0: Please, Pirates, Cubs, mercifully, please end this slide, Chicago. I can't endure the pain any longer.
1: Yeah, it's absurd. It's two 10-game winning streaks and a 10-game losing streak now in Pittsburgh. Because you know if you lose tonight, you might as well kiss it goodbye tomorrow. Make it 12 in a row with Skeens on the mound. So this feels you got to win this freaking game. I mean, there are, I don't know if there's any must-win baseball games throughout the entire season other than, the last, 2 weeks. But like you said, you got to stop that slide. Let's go streaking update, by the way. I had Juan Soto. How about a little lefty-on-lefty crime? First AB takes Andrew Abbott deep to right field. 366-foot bomb. Second straight night with a homer for Mr. Juan Soto. So there's back on the streak for me with Soto going deep. And then the Yankees and the Royals are scoreless in the bottom of the second. Gerrit Cole in his second start back. Inning in a third. No hits, no walks, two strikeouts so far. Yankees and Royals scoreless in the bottom of the second. All righty. This is a game we've been playing just about every day. We're in the search of perfection, that perfect 1,000 score. We've gotten close a couple of times. But, Brad, you ready to play a little Geo Sports game?
0: Hells to the S. You know I'm ready.
1: All right, let's rock it and roll it then. Let's get producer Brandon Combs in the mix. Let's get video producer Michael Montgomery, Monty, in the mix. He'll be working the video board. If you're watching live on Twitter or on Twitch or on YouTube, you can follow along. But it's where trivia meets geography. And so even if you're not watching, if you're just listening in the car or on your way home, you can play with us as well here. So Combs, Monty, let's kick this thing off here. What's question number one?
2: All right. First question is kind of a tricky one from what I'm looking at. Antonio Brown, the four-time All-Pro wide receiver, was J.J. Watt's teammate at this university. Now, I thought J.J. Watt went to Wisconsin. Right?
1: Yeah, I thought Antonio Brown went to Central Michigan.
2: Correct.
0: Yeah, Antonio Brown went to Central Michigan.
2: But did J.J.
0: J.J. Watt maybe, he might have transferred to Wisconsin late in his collegiate career.
2: I thought the whole
0: family
2: played at Wisconsin.
0: Maybe they started.
2: Didn't the whole family, like all the brothers
0: and everybody?
2: Well,
0: maybe he started at Central Michigan and then transferred. Yeah, there's no way that Antonio Brown ever suited up for Wisconsin. So it's not going to be Madison, Wisconsin. It's going to be where the hell Central Michigan is. So I have no idea what city that is in. Is it like Kalamazoo? It's got to be right in the middle of the state, right?
2: I would assume it's called Central Michigan. So that would be my first guess. I have no clue where it's at. So I would think center of Michigan. Pick the center, Monty. That's where I would go.
0: Yeah, plant it. Make the earth shake.
3: Okay. Screw it, I guess. There's a city right there.
1: Uh-oh. All right.
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2: Central Michigan. Because I would have never guessed that J.J. Watt was the transfer.
1: That's me neither.
0: Way to go, Chippewa Loss.
2: Yeah. All right.
0: All right. Not quite bad in 1,000, but we got it right.
2: Next, next question. As my computer catches up here. This city opened an MLB ballpark in 2012 with a 450-gallon saltwater aquarium full of tropical fish behind home plate. I think we all know what that is.
1: Yeah, that's Miami.
0: That's Tampa?
2: No, Miami.
3: Or no, Miami, yeah.
1: Yeah, wait, you said the stadium opened in 2012. The Trop, that dump has been there for a long time.
0: The late 90s, maybe, the Trop was?
2: Yeah.
0: All right, so Marlins Stadium then. That's Miami there, Monty. Yeah, that's off Miami.
3: Do we know which side of Miami the stadium is
2: on? It's right next to the ocean, I'm pretty sure.
1: Is that the closest you can zoom in, Monty?
3: That is the closest I can zoom in.
2: Hmm.
0: Yeah.
1: So it's not. They're obviously not
0: there, dude.
1: Yeah, they're not in South Beach. They're not on South Beach. It's like, if I had to guess,
0: they're
1: maybe
0: not,
1: like
0: they're not up
1: 10
0: they're
1: miles
0: not like Fort Lauderdale inland or anything like that.
2: Hmm.
0: I would go, is it right on the water?
2: It's one of five stadiums I haven't been to, so I'm not sure.
3: I know it's by the
0: university.
3: I've been to it, but I know I'm pretty sure it's by the University of Miami. I'm like pretty sure. If you guys have
1: Miami Gardens,
0: I think you're in the proximity there, Monty, right now.
3: All right, I think I'm just gonna plant it.
2: Go for it.
0: Plant it. Plant the damn flag. Oh,
3: 99.
1: No. Yeah, it wasn't that far inland.
3: Closer to the coast.
0: It was close to the coast. I mean, you were right there, almost on the same parallel.
2: All right.
0: I feel like we got jobbed. All right, next.
2: After a three-game stint with the Memphis Grizzlies, Allen Iverson finished his NBA career in this city.
1: Oh, that's an easy one. He could dox me right now.
2: Didn't he finish back in Philly? Or was it Detroit? Where did it's Philly, right?
1: Oh, actually, hold on. Did AI not finish his career with the Sixers?
2: I thought he
0: finished his career with the Sixers, but I could be wrong.
2: That's what I'm saying. I would assume so.
0: Pat, it's right there in your backyard.
2: You're an NBA guy.
1: Yeah, I mean
0: that's Philadelphia right there.
1: It's either, I mean, we're either right or we're dead wrong, but I would think that he finished with the Sixers.
2: I'm pretty sure he finished with the Sixers.
0: Yeah, I don't recall him finishing with anybody else.
1: He played with the Sixers, then it was what? Then it was the Nuggets or the Pistons and then the Nuggets?
2: Yes. And then went to, I think he finished with the Sixers, and then his daughter got sick, right? And then I think he played overseas for a little while, but his NBA career, I'm almost positive, finished in Philadelphia.
0: In Philadelphia. I say, guys, you get my Philadelphia vote. I cannot think of another franchise he did not finish with.
1: Yeah. I'm going to say as well. Monty, are you in Philly? Can you zoom out real quick?
3: Yeah, that's Philly.
1: All right. Yeah. All right. Zoom in.
3: That's as far as I can
1: go. Keep going.
2: That's as far as
1: it'll let you go? Yeah. All right. So it's South Philly. I mean, there's a little... I would even, just a bit, right there.
0: Rocket. Plant it. Fingers crossed.
2: Did we shake? We shook.
0: Boom! Earthquake, baby.
2: How far away?
0: Perfect score. Way to go, gentlemen.
3: Only 3 miles away.
2: Oh man.
0: Well done.
2: It's not bad at all. Not bad at all. I don't know what keeps going on with my computer, but it keeps reverting back to the first question, and then I have to answer all three questions again. So now give me a second here. I'll be right there.
1: So we got a 99, 100, and what did we get on the first one? A 97?
3: 96.
1: Damn. Damn. So we're 5 points off a perfect score with two to go.
2: All right.
0: So next got two, question. Though. Could be curveballs.
2: The Running of the Bulls takes place every July during the San Fermín Festival in this European city.
0: Is it Madrid?
2: Yeah.
1: It's got to be Madrid, right?
2: Yeah.
0: And Madrid is central España.
1: Yeah, it's like north central, if I remember. Monty, if you zoom in enough, you should be able to see it. You're in Barcelona territory. I think Madrid is like north central.
0: Barcelona.
1: More to the left.
0: You're going to be in Spain soon, so you should know this, Pat, for sure.
2: Isn't it the French corridor?
0: I thought it was honestly like right smack dab central España.
1: No, it's not that far south.
3: Maybe here.
0: I thought it was like directly in the. That could be it right there.
1: That's got to be it.
3: Right there.
2: Okay.
0: Yeah, I say planet. What do you guys say?
2: I'm going with you guys.
3: I don't know where else it would be.
0: Yeah, Monty, I think you were right here.
3: I think it's either this.
0: I mean, that looks like an urbanized area that you zoomed in on right there.
3: Yeah, I agree.
1: That's got to be
0: it. All right, let's do it. Let's do it.
1: Oh!
0: Oh, no! Oh! Brando, you were right. It's up by Parlez-vous Francais.
2: You know, sometimes...
1: No, that's not Madrid. It's got to be in a different city, then.
2: Sometimes...
3: It says Pamplona, Spain.
2: Pamplona.
0: Oh, Pamplona. That's right. The running of the Bulls is in Pamplona. I got gored there.
2: I got gored there?
1: You got what?
0: Gored by a bull. Naturally. And Pamplona.
2: Okay.
1: Damn. I thought it was
0: points?
1: Madrid.
0: How many points? Yeah.
3: 87. That's tough.
1: Damn it.
2: That's tough. Man.
3: There's always one that gets us.
2: All right.
1: We don't have a claim for perfection anymore.
2: All right.
3: Just quit.
2: Last one.
1: Just quit.
2: Ivan Drago, the antagonist of Rocky IV, trained in this European capital.
1: So that's Moscow?
2: Yeah.
1: Moscow is the west coast of Russia.
0: It's not coastal. It's just western Russia. But I don't know exactly where in Russia. Moscow. I just know it's western,
2: like where your mouse where your mouse just was over in that area. I'm pretty sure, like go down more.
0: Now those are the Ural Mountains. West. It is west of the Ural Mountains,
2: right? Like somewhere in there, I think is where you're at.
3: Why do you guys know so much about Moscow, huh? That's my first question.
0: I'm a spy.
2: I know my map.
1: I think it's I thought it was pretty west.
0: Yeah. Like West Central Russia, I believe.
3: That if seems too small.
0: Yeah, it's not like a single building. I mean, it's a massive city. Where's the Kremlin?
2: I mean,
0: it's I'm almost positive it's West Central.
1: Zoom out, Monty.
2: Is that it?
3: I feel like that's our best option. Yeah, so
1: rip that one. Wait, go back in. That looks about right. That looks like a giant center city with a bunch of stuff around it. That's my vote.
2: Yeah.
0: I could see Vladimir Putin, so I think you're correct.
3: Boom.
2: I can see Vladimir
1: Putin. Oh, crushed it.
0: Oh, earthquake!
3: Zero.
0: Boom, shakalaka!
3: 0 miles off, fellas.
2: Wow.
3: Couldn't have been better.
2: Look at that.
0: You drilled it. Look
2: at that. At least Monty knows how to
1: do it. So we essentially got one question wrong. 956.
0: Yeah.
2: Damn.
0: That's, I think, our career highs, correct?
3: No, we had a 965 once.
2: If you guys would have listened to me about being closer to Russia, God. Always doubting me.
1: What do you mean?
0: Pamplona.
1: You meant closer
2: to France, I mean. Right. That's what I meant.
1: Yeah, but you were right, but you were also wrong. Madrid is not in that direction. So if you agreed with us...
2: I was talking about the running of the Bulls. I wasn't talking about Barcelona. I thought that it was closer to France.
0: He was thinking about Wimby. That's what he was thinking about, Pat. And you deterred him because of your outright hatred of Victor Wembanyama.
2: Because that's what I thought. I thought Wemby could lay down and reach the running of the Bulls from France. Because he's so tall.
1: Maybe he would grab he can't grab a rebound. Maybe he could grab a bullhorn, though.
2: Oh, okay. All right. That's
0: definitely good.
2: Okay. Go to break.
1: How do we like that? All righty. We'll take a short break. 310-840-4910 is the number to join the show. When we come back, we'll get you a playoff scoreboard update. Hurricanes and the Habs have just dropped the puck. Get you some more baseball scores. Who's going deep? Who's got punch outs? Maybe any no-hitters brewing. And also, we'll continue our three-point stance this offseason. We'll focus on a team very near and dear to my heart, the New York Giants. And oh boy, you got the running back calling out the quarterback who's introducing the president on social media. We're going to sift through this mess when we get back. You're going to want to hear it. He's Brett Evans. I'm Pat Boyle. This is BetMGM Tonight on Westwood One Sports.
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1: Welcome on back, BetMGM tonight, Westwood One Sports. He's Brad Evans. I'm Pat Boyle. Phone number to join the show, 310-840-4910. You could call, you can text. We've got a couple of texts coming through. And let's do a text, because then it'll lead us right into a little scoreboard update here for the Eastern Conference Finals on the ice. We've got Lynn, who weighs in, and he says, I'm at Milano in St. Leonard, Montreal. And I don't know, Brad, do you know what Milano is? What Milano is in St. Leonard?
2: I am not a refined individual. I have no idea what that is, but I hear the food's good.
1: Oh, yeah, so it is a restaurant. Yeah, Cafe Milano, Montreal. Wow, 3,600 Google reviews. I've never heard of this. This thing's got to be This got to be one of the most famous places ever.
2: Yeah, let's go. You should check out the menu. I mean, what they got rocking and rolling there. Probably elite beverages and elite dishes. And I'm going to say there is a lot of butter in each dish because it is the French part of Canada. And they don't restrain from using a lot of butter in everything.
1: Let's see. Let's take a look at the menu here. Cafe Milano. Let me see if I can get a menu pulled up here. Okay. Food. Taste of the town. Yeah. See our food menu. All right. So sandwiches. They've got 7-inch and 12-inch. Vegetarian, sausage, grilled chicken, tuna, steak, barbecue chicken, steak and capicolo, a.k.a. the gabagool. They got some vegan options. They've got salads, plenty of salads. Side dishes include fries, onion rings, chicken nuggets, chicken strips, beyond vegan chicken strips, zucchini fries, mac and cheese nuggets.
2: Oh, yeah.
1: The Milano poutine, regular poutine. Oh, and then under their pastries, so since they are a cafe, they've got the coffee, and here's the pastries. Hey, just take a listen. You got your croissants. You've got biscotti. You got apple turnovers. You got chocolate cookies, jumbo chocolate biscuits, yes. Nutella cookies, lobster tail, slice of cake, bomba, canola, and Zango, which I don't know what that is, but I'll Cafe Milano.
2: All right, I'll put it on my list. It sounds outstanding. Brando is saying that the cannoli latte and chicken, most popular item on the menu. You have me a latte, you have me anything chicken. I don't know about you, Pat, but I probably eat chicken virtually every day. I tried to become a pescatarian for a minute, just eating fish only. I don't eat any red meat. I do like some fish, but man, this time of year, I'm grilling chicken like a madman. I'm a thigh guy. I don't know about you, but
1: I literally made thighs earlier today, little chicken thighs and sweet potatoes. That is what I'm going to be making myself a plate probably in the next commercial break.
2: I'm driving over.
1: Please do. Please do. I'll see you in 12 hours. All right. So anyway, shout out to Lynn, L-I-N, who checks in from Milano, Cafe Milano in St. Leonard, Montreal. By the way, the Habs, game 4, at home, at the Bell Center in Montreal. Scoreless with the Hurricanes right now, 5 minutes into the game. Game 4 with the Hurricanes up 2-1. So this is as close to a must win as you will have for the Habs tonight. Trying to break that drought, 33 years since the last Canadian team to win the Stanley Cup. And it was the Montreal Canadiens back in 1993. The Golden Knights are already awaiting the winner in the Stanley Cup final. Let's get to another text here. It's from Ross, our guy Ross in New Jersey, who says, sup, fellas, start, sit, cut, Nick Kurtz, Munetaka Murakami, and Ben Rice. That is a good one. That is a tough one. Brad, do you want me to handle that first, or you want to go ahead?
2: You handle it. While you're handling it, update real quick. I'm on the board. Paul Goldschmidt got a hit, and then guess what? Ben Rice also got a hit. We're 3-for-3 tonight. All we need from Monty on the late night tip is Freddie Freeman. And we cash at +272 on the MLB streaking parlay. Let's go.
1: Let's go, baby. Let's go. It's been a while since we hit a 4-for-4, so we're rocking and rolling, and we don't have to sweat anything for another hour and a half until the Dodgers game starts, and hopefully Freddie Freeman comes through nice and quick for Monty and for us. All right, I'll tell you this much. I'm starting Ben Rice. I mean, I've been calling him the MVP here for most of this early season, and I'm only half joking. Like, he's absolutely ridiculous. He's absurd. Hitting .285 with 16 bombs and 34 RBIs. He's got an OPS of .993. I know Nick Kurtz, his numbers were better last year. And, you know, he had a better overall season at 36 bombs, 86 RBIs. I mean, he plays in a bandbox. I'm sorry. Like, it has to come with a grain of salt here. This season, the power is down for Nick Kurtz. He's only got 8 home runs. You know, he's on pace to have more RBIs, but he's got a lower average. His OPS is 100 points lower. So I'm gonna sit Nick Kurtz. I'm starting Ben Rice, and I'm sorry, I got to do it. I got to bench Munetaka Murakami. I mean, a guy that is he's all or nothing. He is like quite literally all or nothing, and he's hitting a ton of bombs, and he's made a huge impact in his first season in the big leagues with the White Sox. He's got 19 homers, so he's on pace for 60, which is awesome, but he just doesn't give you a whole lot outside of that. I mean, he's like a one-tool player, right? If he's not hitting home runs, what is he doing? He's striking out. He struck out like 40% of the time. He's got a low batting average, but the OPS is so high because of all the bombs, but Ben Rice can hit for power and hit for contact, and Nick Kurtz is a more well-rounded player and had a big year last year, so I'm starting Ben Rice, I'm sitting Nick Kurtz, and I'm benching Murakami.
2: Well, you're actually cutting then Murakami because he's at the end of the list. So I'm going to start Ben Rice. You and I very much would agree that for all the reasons you mentioned. I am going to sit Nick Kurtz, who has got the highest OBP right now in baseball, according to Monty, saying that in the chat at 437. He's an on-base machine. And I agree. I mean, Murakami hits bombs. He's got that sweet uppercut kind of stroke. You know, it looks like it's almost effortless contact when it comes off the bat, just jumps when he is at the right angle. So put it all together. He's probably only hit maybe, you know, 245, 250 when it's all said and done. So I'm going to, again, start Ben Rice, sit Nick Kurtz, and I got to cut Murakami, shockingly enough.
1: All right. Beautiful. Combs, producer Combs in our show chat says Kurtz is the best player of the three by far. Well, Combs also doubted Cam Schlittler when I said he was going to win the Cy Young Award, and he looks like he's got a good chance of doing that. He also said Mizorowski stinks and has a punchable face. The latter might be true. He might have a punchable face, but he does have a 1.83 ERA, and he already has 100 strikeouts on the season. So yeah,
2: ridiculous.
1: I don't know if we should be trusting what Combs says when it comes to that. All right, Brandon, let's get to a little football here. So we didn't get a chance to get to this yesterday, but over the weekend, you had New York Giants quarterback Jackson Dart introduce President Trump at a rally he was speaking at in New York. And again, we're not going to even begin to touch on this politically. It's only just because now there's questions about what this Giants locker room looks like. Because rather than and look, I respect anybody's freedom to express their own views and do whatever you want to do. But when Abdul Carter, their second-year pass rusher, goes on social media and said, thought this bleep was AI, what we doing, man? It's like, couldn't you just have easily texted Jackson Dart that?
2: Yeah, true.
1: Like couldn't you just texted him that? So now that's out there in the open for everybody to know. That the New York Giants quarterback clearly feels one way about things. And you got a pass rusher and a young player and who's supposed to be a leader, clearly feels the other way about things. Maybe they already knew this about each other. So maybe him tweeting this is not breaking news to any Giants fans on how this locker room interacts. But you created a gigantic controversy. I mean, that was all the rumble on Sunday and Monday. Millions and millions of views of Abdul Carter's tweet saying, I thought this bleep was AI. What we doing, man? And so how do you think this should have been handled? Do you think he should have just texted Jackson Dart? He did follow up, by the way, and say, talked with six, you know, clear the air. We good, man. or whatever he said. I forget what the exact tweet read, but he tried to smooth it over. I'm sure Giants PR probably had a role in doing that as well. But do you think there's any distractions here coming to the way of the New York Giants? Because big year ahead. That's the obvious part. John Harbaugh in town. They've got Jackson Dart. Malik Nabers is supposed to be coming back. Cam Scadaboo is supposed to be coming back. They've signed a bunch of free agents. Isaiah Likely, Pat Ricard. Now had a big draft. Draft that I didn't like, but a big draft nonetheless. This is a big season for Big Blue. They really don't have any room for distractions or locker room lack of chemistry getting in the way. And I know it's May, and once they start playing, that's the only thing that's going to matter. But that's probably not a good look. As a Giants fan, I can't say I was too happy that that was a public forum for everybody to weigh in on over the weekend.
2: Yeah, definitely some choppy seas, to say the least. And yeah, they may be on different ends of the political spectrum, but it did not have to be aired out publicly. You may say, well, didn't Jackson Dart state his stance publicly? Yes, he did. That's his choice, but I think it should have been held privately. The disdain that Carter had in that moment for them to hash out their differences and move forward. I mean, you're never going to have everybody in complete unison and agreement in any locker room, in any sport, but it's all about cohesion. It's all about chemistry. It's all about being a team player, despite your differences of opinion politically or in anything else. So I think ultimately, Pat, what's going to happen is, you know, it's in late May this occurs. People have a thirst for anything football. So obviously you grabbed headlines, became front and center on every single talk show in the country as a result, and was beat like a dead horse. I honestly think it's a big nothing burger because, as you said, once training camp opens, snaps happen, guys are running wind sprints, you know, they're tackling various dummies. Everybody's going to forget about this. And, you know, when the real action begins, week one in early September, it's going to be long in the past. And if they start off hot, the Giants start winning some football games, it's going to be very buried, several feet under, more than 6 feet under in the past. So, again, I feel this is people living in the moment because of the time on the calendar. But when it's all said and done, come late July when training camp opens, nobody's really going to think, you know, a second about this once more. So, again, I think it's kind of a nothing burger. Not all the layers of cheese, but at least one layer of cheese added on.
1: Mm. Okay. All right. Yeah, I mean, it's like I said, it's not great. And what are you going to do? Like, that we live in a society where sometimes, like, politics and sports do interact. It's never a part of our show. And we steer very hard to not make it a part of our show. We don't want to alienate any listeners. And that's just like, that's not why people are listening to sports talk radio. You want to hear stuff on politics or the news or what's going on with the president. You listen to a podcast or you watch TV or you do wherever you go, wherever you got to go. You come here for the sports. But when it impacts a team, where it impacts a team where the young pass rusher, second year player, who's supposed to be one of the young stars of this team, basically calls out his quarterback on social media for introducing the president at a rally. Yeah, there's questions about how this might impact team morale and the locker room. So you got that. You got, of course, Malik Nabers, the troubling news last week that we went over about how he had a second surgery, and there are some question marks on when he might return. But, you know, for the New York Giants, it feels like there's a lot of talent. Can John Harbaugh put this team together? Or was the last couple of years at the Baltimore Ravens maybe indicative of the head coach that maybe he is, and that is that, hey, they did win a Super Bowl a long time ago, but they're a long ways removed from that. And then the other big thing is, can they stay healthy? Can Jackson Dart stay healthy? Constantly in the medical tent last year. Can Cam Scadaboo stay healthy coming off that gruesome ankle injury? Can Malik Nabers stay healthy coming off the torn ACL, where there's some, discouraging news on his recovery? The quarterback, the running back, the wide receiver all have durability question marks. And the offensive line for a long time did. They were actually able to stay healthy last year. But Andrew Thomas, if he goes down, we've seen that in years past, then this Giants offense all of a sudden is looking more like a bottom of the barrel offense than one that's going to get to the playoffs. So for me, this year is all about health and durability for the New York Giants. If you tell me Jackson Dart and then either Cam Scadaboo and Malik Nabers play at least 15 games, and the other one plays at least 10. Like, I understand asking all three of those guys to play every game this year. Maybe a bit unrealistic, but if two of those three, if the quarterback and either Scatterboo or Neighbors are able to play all the entire season healthy, then I think this Giants offense is going to be fantastic.
2: That I agree with. I just don't think it's going to be anywhere close to healthy starting the season. Cam Scatterboo came out and said he is going to be ready week one. I'll believe it when I see it. I watched that injury live when it occurred, and it was gnarly, to say the least. And usually the recovery for a lot of guys coming off a dislocated ankle, a little bit more complicated. Now, we've seen Cam Scatterboo and some of the images and videos that made the rounds of social media of him, like, running his head into a brick wall, which I think he did Arizona State when he was at Tempe. Guy's tough as nails. He could be out there week one, but is he truly going to be 100%? Is he a guy that you can rely on getting 60, 65% of the opportunity share? That may not be the case. You got Devin Singletary still on this roster, and you also have Tyrone Tracy. So you have some suitable secondary backs that can help alleviate the burden on Scatterboo to begin the season. Now, I think it's more complicated, though, from league neighbors. Even John Harbaugh came out here in recent days and said, quote, "It's not a simple one," end quote, in regards to his recovery from that knee injury. So there's no guarantee he is going to be anywhere close to 100% or even on the field in week one. They open up at home against one of their arch rivals there, the Dallas Cowboys. So I think you got to scale back expectations for Neighbors. You have Darnell Mooney now on this roster, a suitable and productive wide receiver too at various stints, going back to Chicago with the Atlanta Falcons. And you're probably going to get more 12 personnel as well with Theo Johnson, who I know you love, and Isaiah Likely, who I absolutely adore, and a guy I felt was underutilized under Harbaugh and his prior stint with the Baltimore Ravens. So those guys could pick up the slack a little bit more. Harbaugh's even come out and said they want to emphasize the run a little bit more. So there's going to be some weight on Scatterboo, but at what point are they going to feel comfortable giving him like 15 to 18 touches per game? Maybe by week three or week five, it's to be determined, but they do have suitable running backs on this roster. And of course, Jackson Dart can call his own number, and he's very effective in red zone packages and near the goal line. Josh Allen, like, plowing ahead with that big frame of his in for six. So a lot of upside with this team. Still some growth and development needs to happen, but you're right, man. A number one, they have to get healthy, and they can't rush these guys back. And there's no guarantee some of these key players are going to be on the field in uniform in week one.
1: That's true, and that's the biggest thing that I'm now concerned about, where I was all fired up when they hired Harbaugh. I was all fired up before the draft. They let me down, not taking Caleb Downs, and now it just feels like the injuries are probably going to linger here throughout this summer, and the recovery timelines for some of their brightest stars might be pushing up right on the deadline of week one here. So when we come back, we'll do our three-point stance. Player with the top fantasy football value, favorite player or team prop, and then over or under 7.5 wins. Where are you leaning with the New York Giants? Where do you think Big Blue is headed in 2026? We'll give out some predictions when we come back. He's Brad Evans. I'm Pat Boyle. This is BetMGM Tonight on Westwood One Sports.
3: The Knicks are headed to the NBA Finals for the first time since 1999. Back then, we had dial-up internet. Livin' La Vida Loca topped the charts. And the world was worried about Y2K. Yeah, it's been a while. Congrats, Big Apple. Party like it's 1999. Westwood One Sports.
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3: And don't screw it up, bullpen.
4: Woo-hoo! There you go. All right. Yeah. So Combs in a good mood. He played.
5: They just scored again. It's 10-4.
4: You better save your runs. Save some runs for tomorrow because you're going to be up against it against Skeens. But all right. Hey, look, man. What did Combs say to us? This is more runs than they've scored in the last six games combined.
3: Did I hear that correctly? Correct. Yeah,
4: that's
3: right.
4: That's absurd.
3: It really is.
4: That's absurd. Yeah, they scored one yesterday, one the day before that, five on Sunday, 0-2, 0-2. So they had nine runs in the last six games. Oh my goodness. All right, we got a Hurricanes goal, by the way. Carolina scores. Looks like it's Sebastian Aho. Puts the Hurricanes up 1-0. They win this game. It's 3-1 going back to Raleigh, going back to Carolina. So Montreal up against it here. Again, still early first period, but Sebastian Aho on a beautiful one-time clapper from the right faceoff circle beats Jakub Dobish. Hurricanes up 1-0. All right, let's finish. Let's hit to our three-point stance here on Big Blue. We talked some of the team news, the whole Jackson Dart, Abdul Carter thing on social media, and what we expect from the Giants this year. So, Brad, we've been doing this every day. Starting with the Raiders, we're going down the order of the draft. So we get to the Giants. One, top fantasy football value. Two, favorite player, team prop. Three, over, under their season total win. So let's start. Who brings you the best fantasy football value on Big Blue this year, in your opinion?
3: I'm going to go with the one, the only Isaiah Likely. A guy I think is going to have his finest year to date. He's never top 500 yards in a season, but he was number six last season with the Baltimore Ravens. An average yards of separation per target among tight ends, top 10 in ADOT. And again, because of Malik Nabers and the unknown health, I think he's going to be a point of emphasis during the season. I think this is a roster that's going to run a lot of 12 personnel. Harbaugh ran that the third most times in the NFL last season. Likely is going to go for at least 650 yards, handful of touchdowns, tight end 15, 136.43 is the average draft position. He's going to turn a tidy profit this year.
4: Yeah, look, I'm going to go deep down here into the depths because, again, maybe this is just me being a Giants fan and, you know, taking Giants players in years past and they get hurt or things go horribly wrong or they just don't have the year I expected them to have. I'm going to go ahead and say Tyrone Tracy, running back 43, average draft position of 143. So you can get him in some of the last rounds of your draft. I think he brings some value. And this is mostly just because this is a safe option to have in case Cam Scadaboo gets hurt. Like you said, last segment, said he's coming back. He's going to be ready for week one. You see the way he runs. That's not... not a strategy that's probably going to keep you healthy very long. And last year, when Scadaboo went down from week 10 to week 18, Tyrone Tracy averaged, in terms of fantasy score, averaged 12 points per week. In a PPR league, actually, he averaged 15 points per week. So he averaged 25 receiving yards per game, and he averaged over 70 rushing yards per game. Now, he only found the end zone three times from week 10 on, But still, if Cam Scadavu goes down, Tyrone Tracy proved it last year on a much worse team that he's a pretty viable option to be running the football and catching some passes. And I do expect him either way to get into the mix early on. So I'm giving you a player to maybe stash on your bench. If Cam Scadavu gets hurt, Tyrone Tracy should be a starting running back for you on your fantasy football team. All right, Brad, favorite player or team prop for the entire 2026 season for the Giants? Go ahead.
3: I'm going to take Jackson Dart over 6.5 rush touchdowns at plus 115. Yeah, get seduced by the juice. A guy that averaged over 6 rush attempts per game and 1.5 red zone rush attempts per game. 5.66 yards per carry last season. He had 9 rushing touchdowns. He's a goal line gremlin, a Josh Allen type. I think he's going to score at least 7 at plus money. I'll take it.
4: You mentioned Isaiah Likely. I think he scores at least 4 touchdowns next year. Give me over 3.5 TUDs for Isaiah Likely, which is also plus money. Now, again, only won last year with Baltimore, but he had 6-5 each of the previous 2 seasons. And again, I don't think he's going to have a ton of competition in the tight end room. Theo Johnson has just not been that impressive in his first couple of years for Big Blue. So Isaiah Likely, big red zone target, red zone threat for Jackson Dart. I think he scores at least 4 touchdowns. Brad, over under the 7.5 wins for Big Blue. What do you say?
3: Barely under. I think Captain Hook Yar is going to come into play. Sorry, me, amigo. 7 wins exactly.
4: Well, I think you're nuts. I think they're going over, and I still think they're going to the playoffs despite these injury questions. All right, Brad, we'll bid you adieu, brother. Hopefully your Cubbies finish it off.
3: Finish them, baby. See you tomorrow.
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0: on Westwood One Sports. We bid adieu to Brett Evans, and that means we got two solo hours coming at you now. 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Again, 310-840-4910. We're going to chat with the great Kendall Gill here in just a matter of seconds. And it looks like Kendall is ready to rock and roll. So let's go ahead and bring him on here. On with us now here is the aforementioned Kendall Gill, 15-year NBA vet, played at the University of Illinois. And he's a Chicago Bulls analyst for CHSN. And he joins us here on BetMGM Tonight. Kendall, it's Pat. Thanks so much for joining me, man. How you doing?
1: No problem. I appreciate it.
0: Yeah, let's get right into it here. Let's get into the NBA playoffs, and let's start with the series currently still going right now, the battle in the West between the Thunder and the Spurs. The defending champs, OKC, up 3-2 after last night's win. I thought the way Victor Wembanyama played and carried himself last night spoke volumes. 20 points on 4-for-15 shooting. Then he skips the post-game press conference, for which the NBA has officially issued him a warning today. Kendall, do you have a problem with him doing that, or do you think sometimes it happens even to the star players?
1: Yeah, sometimes it happens even to the star players. I mean, Victor Wembanyama, in my opinion, is the face of the league now. You know, he has done everything right in his young career up until now. I mean, and listen, I think he's a flyer. I mean, every once in a while, a guy, he's so passionate about winning. And that game against the OKC Thunder was very important to him because he knows if they win that game, now all they have to do is go back to San Antonio and close these guys out. Now it becomes even harder. So I can understand him being frustrated and upset, not wanting to talk to the press. And, you know, of course the league is going to find him, but he can afford it.
0: Oh, yeah. Oh, he could definitely afford it. I just, you know, again, yeah. How about also – late in the game, I don't know if you make any of this, and, you know, again, you play in the NBA, so maybe a lot of these things happen, we don't see them, but late in the game, he's getting subbed out with like 2 minutes left. Looks like he whispers to Mason Plumlee and Bismack Biyombo, who then immediately issues some very hard fouls on Jared McCain, who was still on the floor. Do you think that was intentional? That. Is that all fair game if a team is going to leave a star player in the game or a starter in the game in mop-up time?
1: Listen, there are unwritten rules. You know, a lot of guys in the league don't like the way that Jared McCain carries himself. Of course, he's got 4 million TikTok followers, paints his fingernails, and then, you know, he's really eccentric out on the court. So a lot of veterans, you know, are old school. They don't like the new wave of players sometimes, like Jared McCain. So, you know, it could possibly – but I didn't think Bismack Biyombo's foul was too blatant. Plumlee's, on the other hand, he did put a little extra into his back, you know, when he ran into him.
0: Oh yeah, for damn sure. I mean, then it was just basically a matter of whether or not you think that kind of Wemby issued those orders, or if those guys were just doing
1: possibly.
0: That regardless. He does say, he kind of, you know, whispers something in their ear, and then it happens immediately, Kendall. So, you know, again, I know that, that you said there are unwritten rules. I just, I feel like it was kind of like a movie where he says, you know, he talks to them, and then they immediately put some big hard contact on Jared McCain.
1: Yeah, but listen, it makes the next game more intriguing, you know, because now fans are going to tune in to one, see who is going to make it. So you see whether OKC is going to make it back-to-back trips to the NBA Finals, and two, whether the San Antonio Spurs can, you know, dig down deep and get another victory to come back to Oklahoma City to try and close them out in seven. I think that all of these things that happen, you know, with the roughhousing and things, it makes the league better. It makes people tune in.
0: Talking with Kendall Gill here on BetMGM tonight, Westwood One Sports, 15-year NBA vet for seven different teams, one of the best defensive players in the league in the 90s and early 2000s. I'm Pat Boyle here, BetMGM tonight, Westwood One Sports. We're talking NBA playoffs. Kendall, how about the officiating in this series? You know, you kind of just mentioned it. I hate that it's become such a huge talking point because there has been some awesome X's and O's chess moves going on between Spurs coach Mitch Johnson and Mark Daigneault from OKC. But, you know, last night, even I couldn't help but say to myself, my God, this officiating is so damn inconsistent. And a lot of it ties into the whole debate about whether SGA flops, embellishes fouls. Where do you stand on SGA and his art of drawing fouls? And where do you stand on the officiating in this series?
1: Well, I definitely do think that it's a habit of his to flop after he takes a shot. He baits a lot of officials into foul calls. I mean, I believe that was even last night where he baited them into a foul call. Nobody even fouled him, you know. So, you know, I have friends that are NBA referees that live right here in Chicago. And, you know, sometimes, you know, if you have a bad angle, it possibly seems like it's a foul, but most of the time, what SGA does is not a foul, and they're just giving him those calls based off of reputation. He's a two-time MVP. It used to happen with Michael Jordan. It used to happen with Hakeem Olajuwon. All those guys, you know, get the benefit of the doubt when they are shooting the basketball. But SGA just takes it to a whole different level because he falls almost every time he takes a jump shot.
0: Yeah. He does, and I know that you know, there was even some articles written on how often he actually does fall. But I don't know. I mean, again, you played in the 90s. That was, I feel like everybody, oh, I wish it was like the 90s where guys were allowed to play physical and it was hard contact and it was fouling. San Antonio, man, Stephon Castle, Dylan Harper, Devin Vassell, the way they are guarding SGA, I feel like there's plenty of times where you probably could call a foul and the officials are not. They're grabbing them. They're mauling them. And it's been physical in this series. I think that's what made last night so frustrating because, you know, Tony Brothers crew, they were blowing the whistle on everything. And for the first four games, it felt like the refs were letting these guys play.
1: They were, and that's what I was going to say. They are letting them play with the exception of last night's game, and that's the way it used to be. You know, back in the 90s, early 2000s, is when you got to this level in the playoffs, you know, you really had to earn it. So that's what happened in the first four games. But last night, for some reason, it was a little different. And, you know, but I anticipate in game six that, you know, they'll let the guys play like they did in the first four games, you know, because now everything is on the line. You know, and actually I thought that the Thunder really were physical with Wemby in the first half. The way that they were pushing him around and, you know, he wasn't able to get into a flow. They were really fit. The refs never called that.
0: Yeah, that is true. We're talking with Kendall Gill here on BetMGM tonight, Westwood One Sports, talking all NBA playoffs. All right, so how do you think game six ultimately plays out tomorrow? Is there a big Wemby game coming tomorrow night? Or Kendall, do you think OKC wraps this thing up on the road tomorrow? If you have a prediction, I'd love to hear it.
1: Yeah, no, I think that Wemby has a Wemby game. The one thing about him is he has that one killer instinct gene that you need to be a superstar, you know. And, you know, when he was first drafted, I didn't know whether he had it or not, but he does. And, you know, he wants to be one of the greatest players to ever play, which he may well be because of the things that he can do at 7'5". He wants to be the greatest Spur of all time, you know, and he wants to supersede Tim Duncan and David Robinson, Manu Ginobili, Tony Parker, and all those guys. And in order for him to do that, he has to win championships. He has to win, in my opinion, at least three, okay? And right now, he is close. He can smell it. So anticipate him coming out tomorrow night and really, really trying to put it on the OKC Thunder, having him go back to Oklahoma City and – who knows? And if they go back to game seven, it's a 50-50 game to me.
0: Wow, so you give the Spurs a pretty good chance still of winning this series, despite...
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1: You know, in college, it's always the most talented team doesn't always win. It's a team that's playing the best basketball at that particular time. And that's what's happened with the New York Knicks. Plus, you got a superstar in Jalen Brunson now that, you know, has total control over one himself and his team. And, you know, he's got the keys to New York City now. Everybody loves him. And you know, that fourth quarter comeback in game one, I believe, against the Cleveland Cavaliers was epic. If Jalen Brunson should happen to win the championship this year, in my opinion, he'll probably be considered the greatest Knick of all time. And all due respect to my friend Patrick Ewing, who put in so many years, but with the New York Knicks, but he didn't win a championship, and that's the one thing that'll separate Jalen Brunson from Patrick Ewing.
0: Wow. I love to hear that, Kendall. And I'm a young buck. I was only 4 when the Knicks were in the finals in 99. I didn't get to see the Pat Ewing, Starks, Allen Houston years. I don't even remember them. Yeah. I mean, I you know, I don't even remember them. So for you to hear you say that,
1: Patrick Ewing was a great player. Patrick Ewing was a great player. Allen Houston was a great player. So Latrell Sprewell was on that team. Larry Johnson, my former teammate in Charlotte. Those were some great teams, man. And I think that still to this day, Patrick Ewing is the greatest Knick of all time. But we may be saying something different in about a week and a half if the Knicks should win.
0: Wow. I hope so, man. I really do. So let me ask you then. The Knicks would be underdogs to either the Spurs or the Thunder. So how good of a shot do you give them to win their first NBA title since 1973? Or do you think that they're probably going to end up losing to whoever comes out the West?
1: Nah. Like I said, they're playing better basketball than OKC. They're playing better basketball than San Antonio as a whole. You know, they don't just have one guy that's playing well. Collectively, they got 6, 7, 8 guys playing well at the same time. And that's dangerous for any team. I don't care how talented you are. If that team is on a mission and that team has a number of players playing well, then you are in trouble. That's why, actually, you know, I favor the Knicks in the championship series against anybody. Yeah.
0: Wow, you would make the Knicks the favorite. I love that. Kendall, you're speaking, and you played on the Nets, man. You got every reason to hate the Knicks.
1: I do. But you know, listen, when I played for the New Jersey Nets, I lived in New York City. So I know the passion for that team. You know, just like this here in Chicago, listen, the Bulls won 6 championships. The White Sox have won a World Series. The Cubs have won a World Series. But the 85 Bears are still the biggest thing to ever happen to this city. You know, this is a Bears town. And much like this is a Bears town, New York is a Knicks town. Everybody loves the Knicks. And, you know, they have the momentum. And, you know, they got the whole city behind them. And I think that, you know, their fan support somewhat boosts those guys on the court, you know, because they play like it each and every night.
0: Yeah, without a doubt. So let me talk with Kendall Gill here on BetMGM tonight, Westwood One Sports, the great 15-year NBA vet, one of the best defensive players in the game in the 90s and the early 2000s. Also CHSN analyst for the Chicago Bulls. So Kendall, I'm somebody, again, as a Knicks fan, I watched a lot of terrible basketball most of my growing up outside of 1 or 2 years with Melo. And so when Tom Thibodeau becomes the head coach of the Knicks and he brings him out the mud and he gets him in the playoffs every year, obviously there is a deep admiration and respect for what Tibbs means to this pocket of Knicks history. But I'm also somebody as a Knicks fan that felt like there needed to be a change after last season and how it ended. And so do you think the success the Knicks are having this year under Mike Brown in year one, do you think that means that firing Tom Thibodeau was justified? Like, do you ever think from what you saw in the Knicks the last couple of years that they could be in this position if Tibbs was still the coach?
1: I think they could be. Yeah, and Mike Brown has done a great job. But, you know, Tibbs was here in Chicago during the Derrick Rose era. And, you know, he did a great job of putting that team together and getting to the Western Conference Finals also. And you got to look at it. Last year, the Knicks were in the Eastern Conference Finals against the Indiana Pacers. Okay? And they lost because Jalen Brunson was injured. If Jalen Brunson is not injured last year, who knows what would have happened? So I think that it was just a matter of time before this Knicks team gelled. And, you know, that's all, in my opinion, that's all that it was. They just needed time to gel together, and it happened this year.
0: It did. It did. I'm going to ask you here, speaking of Tom Thibodeau, speaking of Tibbs, you know, we got a new front office for the Chicago Bulls, and so you know the team very, very well. You work, you know, for them, CHSN. Would you want to see Tibbs come back to Chicago? Because the Bulls are still looking for a new head coach.
1: I don't know whether the Bulls have interviewed Tibbs, but I would love to see that happen because he can right the ship. You know, I remember when his first stint here in Chicago, he righted the ship, you know, and it was no nonsense. The Bulls played great defense and an exciting brand of basketball, you know, and the Bulls, of course, have the fourth pick, which I believe will turn into Caleb Wilson. And they also have the 15th pick, but what I would do if I was the Bulls is I would package the 2 second-round picks and that 15th pick, try to move up to number 9 and draft a Damara out of Michigan. So you're coming in with two young studs, at Caleb Wilson at 6'10", a Damara at 7'2". That's what we need. Pair him with Zealous and Josh Giddey and Trey Jones. Now we're talking about something, and it won't happen next year, but, you know, 2 or 3 years down the line, this team will be ready to really compete and vie for an Eastern Conference final spot.
0: All right, so after trading Vucci, man, that need for that front court was evident. So you would want Caleb Wilson, and then you would want the Bulls to trade up and get a Damara, really go big in that front court then. Is that what GM Kendall Gill would do?
1: That's what GM Kendall Gill would do. And also, I know it would cost a lot of money, but I would also go out and try to re-sign Ayo Dosunmu. I know Minnesota is going to do everything in their power. They have his bird rights. They can go over the salary cap, but I would do everything in my power to re-sign Ayo Dosunmu because, you know, as much as I respected AK and Mark Eversley, I thought that was the wrong move, you know, to trade him. And, you know, because he proved it in this playoff run with the Minnesota Timberwolves, you know, and he was fourth in the league in 3-point shooting at the time that he was traded. And I know for a fact that Ayo would love to come back here to Chicago. This is his home. You know, I speak to his dad from time to time. Me and his dad are friends. His aunt actually lives right next door to me. So, you know, I'm very familiar with the family, and you know, and if you want to be bold as well, so you do those three things. If you want to be bold, and you want to compete right away, I think you make a play for Ja Morant as well.
0: Ooh,
1: you know, you have the assets to go get him. You know, you're talking about a former superstar that knows that this is his last chance. He will be more than motivated and knows that he has an opportunity to win with all of these guys that he's surrounded by. I think that that would light a fire under this franchise.
0: Wow. All right. Kendall Gill wants big time moves in the Windy City this summer. I like it.
1: That's right.
0: I like it. All right, Kendall, I got one more for you here, and this is a fun one.
1: Yep.
0: Let's do start, sit, and cut. Michael Jordan, LeBron James, Kobe Bryant. Who would you start, who would you sit, and who would you cut?
1: Oh, of course, I'm starting MJ. I'm going to sit Kobe Bryant. I'm going to LeBron James, even though I love LeBron James. But, you know, you can't argue with 6 and 5 championships. And I know LeBron has 4, but I'm going with the numbers.
0: There you go. So, hey, look, if anybody pushes back, anybody's listening and says, hey, man, I heard you say you were going to cut LeBron. I'm going with the numbers. I'm just going with the numbers. Kendall, I appreciate the time, man. Thanks so much for joining us and hope to catch up with you soon.
1: Absolutely. Take care. Thanks for having me.
0: You got it, man. The great Kendall Gill, 15-year NBA vet, one of the best defensive players in the late 90s, early 2000s, man. Those New Jersey Nets teams, he was a force. You were not getting past him. He's also an analyst for CHSN on the Chicago Bulls TV network. So huge shout out to Kendall for joining us. All right, number to join the show, 310-840-4910. When we come back, I've got some more thoughts on that game last night and how Wemby carried himself and what might be in store for Game 6 between the Spurs and the Thunder. We'll talk some more NBA playoffs and Western Conference Finals when we come back. We'll get you a scoreboard update as well on the ice and on the diamond. I'm Pat Boyle. This is BetMGM Tonight here on Westwood One Sports.
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1: All right, welcome on back. 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I'm Pat Boyle. Phone number to join the show, 310-840-4910. You can call, you can text. You can also hit me up on Twitter, at PatBoyle44. Huge shout-out to Kendall Gill for joining us last segment. Man, that was fun. That was some awesome stuff from the 15-year NBA vet, one of the best defensive players, finished top 10 defensive player of the year, voting multiple times throughout his career. So loved getting his insight on the Western Conference Finals. Loved getting his, hey, he said he would make the Knicks the favorite over either the Thunder and the Spurs. I loved hearing that. We can have Kendall Gill as a direct phone line to join this show anytime he wants. And he had some great plans for the Bulls. I love it. Yeah, you say, all right, get Caleb Wilson and get a Day Mara and then trade for Ja Morant. Okay. All right, GM Kendall Gill. I love it. So we appreciate KG joining us last segment. By the way, we've got some folks weighing in on Twitter. Kyle Gilman, at Kyle Gilman GX, says Menace Wemby needs to come out in game six to force game seven back to OKC. Yeah, look, I mean, that's without a doubt. I mean, it's obvious, but it's the truth. You know, this team goes as Wemby goes. I think going into last night, the Spurs were plus 28. With Wemby on the floor and minus 37 without him. That's pretty stunning. Just to show you the impact that he has. And when he's on the floor, they're normally playing pretty well. And when he's not on the floor, that's when the Thunder have been cooking. I'll say this, though. Last night, Wemby was the one that dropped the ball. That was the biggest game of his life. And he was embarrassing. And that might sound harsh, but it's the truth. And look, even Kendall Gill said it last segment. I disagree with it, but I respect his opinion. He thinks Wemby is the face of the league right now. And I just want to know, so you want somebody to be the face of the league who skips the podium? Skipping the podium after a loss in January is one thing. That gets forgotten about within a day. It was the biggest game of Victor Wembanyama's life last night. And now, then tomorrow is going to be the next biggest game of his life. But last night was the biggest game of his life. Game 5, 2-2, Western Conference Finals. 20 points, but 4 for 15 from the field. Only grabs 6 rebounds. Was not a presence at the rim. And then skips the post-game media. Skips the post-game press conference. And once again, just like when he got ejected for elbowing Naz Reid in the throat, doesn't get a fine. But the NBA has warned him for violating media access rules after he declined to speak to reporters following the loss last night. A Spurs team spokesperson just said that he would be unavailable to speak to reporters. And that spokesperson made the announcement about an hour after Spurs coach Mitch Johnson addressed the loss. So I think you had some people waiting around like, all right, is Wemby going to talk? And then finally a Spurs team spokesperson was like, nah, he's unavailable. He left the arena. He left the Paycom Center. The engine, what is it? The train has left the station. The French train left the station last night right after the loss. And I think it's pretty embarrassing. 310-840-4910. I think it's pretty embarrassing that in that moment, after his performance last night, he can't be bothered to show up. When they beat the Thunder in the NBA Cup semifinals, he was talking a whole lot of smack. He was talking a whole, talking a whole lot of smack after game one, was talking all throughout the Minnesota series, even when they lost. Speaking very boldly, very brashly. Now they're one loss away from their season being over. Anybody see Wemby? He's hard to miss. Nowhere to be found. Nowhere to be found. That's the face of the league. Not my face. That's not my face of the league. Not only that, let's just recap the last 2 weeks here in terms of Wemby's actions on the floor. In terms of what everybody wants to weigh in on how ethical of a basketball player Shai Gilgeous-Alexander is with the flopping and the embellishing right now. At least he's not out here trying to hurt players. You know, Wemby, a couple of games ago, how could we forget? Elbow, intentional. I mean, clear as day, right to the throat of Naz Reid. Gets ejected. Cost his team a game that night. And then last night, in case you missed it, final 2 minutes. Again, this was not, didn't have to go down a rabbit hole of social media to find this. It was front and center, right on the NBC broadcast last night. They showed Wemby coming off the floor. Garbage time, game is over. OKC's up 13, 14 points with 2 minutes left. And he whispers to Mason Plumlee and Bismack Biyombo. We're only going into the game normally for one reason, but I guess they had an extra reason last night. And Wemby whispers to both of them really quickly. Within seconds, Mason Plumlee elbow shiv right in the back of Jared McCain, who started the game last night for OKC, scored another 20 points, was great. Still on the floor, and you could blame Mark Daigneault for that. You're inviting that. Okay, that's fine. We're not going to blame the player that just delivered a clear as day, cheap shot, dirty hit. No flagrant, no nothing. And then Bismack Biyombo, very over-aggressive attempt of a block with a minute and a half left to go in a game that's already decided on Jared McCain. They were trying to hurt him. And I think Wemby gave out those orders. I don't think that's conspiracy theory or anything. He says something to Biyombo and Plumlee, and then the next possession, very aggressive, if not cheap shot fouls occur. And you can say, Pat, well, that's part of the game. That's part of the playoff basketball. You got to send a message. You got to do. Okay. I'm not saying it's not part of the game. I'm just pointing it out that who's the one that probably was the reason for that? Victor Wembanyama. So that was his night last night. 4 for 15 from the field, only 6 rebounds, seemingly ordered 2 teammates to deliver some cheap shot fouls in the final 2 minutes and then duck the media postgame. That's about as disgraceful as a night as you'll find from a guy that's supposed to be the face of the league in the pivotal tipping point of this series that could define the next 4 or 5 years of this conference that's going to determine the hierarchy of the Western Conference, and maybe the NBA. Because you got the Thunder, the reigning champions, with the now 2-time MVP, SGA, who, by the way, another 32 points last night, 9 assists, 2 steals, and a block. SGA, all I heard from Spurs fans, from producer Brandon Combs, from a lot of people, was that SGA was going to get outplayed by Wemby, and the Thunder were going to get knocked off their perch. And here we are. They're up 3-2, 82% of the time. The team that wins game 5 to go up 3-2 wins the series, and they've got game 7 on their own floor. And meanwhile, Wemby nowhere to be found, and Mitch Johnson even said it himself. Mitch Johnson said they need more. We need more. We're gonna need to get their our star center going to stave off elimination. Well, offensively, he's had a couple of big games. How could we forget game 1 when he had the 41 points and 24 rebounds, including the logo 3 in overtime to keep that game alive? Game that the Spurs ended up winning. Game 4. The other Spurs win in this series, the blowout on Sunday night. He had 33 points. But in the losses, Wemby has averaged 22, which isn't bad. But it's below his season average by a couple of points. And in the last 3 games, he's only averaging 6 rebounds. For a guy that averaged 12 in the regular season, and had 41 of them in the first 2 games. 4 rebounds in game 3, 8 rebounds in game 4, 6 rebounds in game 5. if there's ever going to be a time to shut me up, if there is ever going to be a time for Wemby to prove that this series ain't as cut and dry as it might appear to be right now, it's tomorrow night in front of the home crowd. I don't care what kind of officiating crew we got, more fouls than normal, less fouls than normal. Tomorrow night, it's put up or shut up time. And it's as simple as that. 310-840-4910. You know, again, on Oklahoma City's side of things, I think outside of SGA stepping up, which you would expect from the MVP in a must-win game at home, I mentioned it, 32 points, just the contributions that they continue to get. You know, J-Dub, Jalen Williams is their second best player. He's like forgotten about right now because of how great some of these other role players are stepping up and playing like. I mean, Alex Caruso is unbelievable. How many times do I have to say it? I would give up my unborn first child if Alex Caruso could be on the New York Knicks. In this series now, and there is a game 4, the blowout loss on Sunday, Alex Caruso didn't score a single point. And still in this series, he's averaging 17 points per game. He's got 8 steals in 5 games. That would put him right up near the league leaders in the entire NBA for a season. And he's doing it in the Western Conference Finals. He's shooting 57% from the field and 58% from deep. This is a guy who averaged 6 points per game in the regular season. That's the championship caliber DNA I've been talking about before the playoffs started, before this series started, as to why I thought OKC was going to win it. Because they got players like that that step up in a big way.
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1: All right, welcome on back. BetMGM Tonight, Westwood One Sports. I'm Pat Boyle. I'm trying to finish off a salad here from Sweetgreen. You know, my girlfriend, love her to death. She got her hair done today. She's all excited about. And she goes, hey, you want me to pick you up some Sweetgreen on the way home? And I was like, absolutely. Thank you. So I get, it was like a chicken avocado ranch salad, something like that. And it comes with tortilla chips. And she's like, yeah. She goes, the guy made your salad way better, so I took some of your chicken and your tortilla chips. I'm like, what? What kind of blasphemy is that? You don't do that. You don't get to do that. I appreciate the gesture. You bought me dinner. Thank you very much. That doesn't mean you can just steal mine. What kind of world are we living in? Anyway. So I had like three tortilla chips. She took like probably 15 of them. Heartless. How could you be so heartless? No, but she did pay for it. I'm joking. Kind of. 310-840-4910. Number to join the show. Let's get to some of your calls here. Let's start with Jeffrey, who's in Atlanta, wants to weigh in on Victor Wembanyama. Jeffrey's up on line three next on BetMGM Tonight here on Westwood One Sports. What's up, Jeff?
2: Hey, Pat. I think Wembanyama gets treated like he's already the face of the league when he still hasn't proven he could carry a team deep into the playoffs consistently. I mean, the talent is insane, but people act like highlights and potential automatically make him untouchable, while OKC actually plays like winning basketball top to bottom. And you know, Pat, your Knicks, they don't stand a chance against the Thunder. They're a way younger, deeper, faster, and way more complete team. I don't see the Knicks holding up and keeping a full series against the Thunder. I'm sorry.
1: Wow. Well, Jeff, I love the way that phone call started. I mean, my goodness, thank you for the call, because I agree everything what you said. He hasn't done anything yet in the postseason. He's gotten to the conference finals. Okay, great. Congrats. He hasn't carried this team consistently enough, hasn't won a title, hasn't won an MVP. He was the unanimous defensive player of the league. Sure, and it's year three. I get it. But you can project, and you can see how Wemby could be the best player in the league 2-3 years from now. Hell, next year, he could win an MVP. He very well could. But to already call him the face of the league? I'm sorry, in an era of participation trophies, do we just hand out things now? We hand out titles, we hand out crowns, we hand out thrones. Hasn't even gone to the finals, didn't win the MVP, hasn't won an MVP, hasn't won a title, had a miserable performance last night, and ducked the media post-game, and people still want to call him the face of the league. Jeff, that call started off fantastic, and then you told me that the Knicks aren't going to stand a chance against the Thunder, and I think you're dead wrong. I think the Knicks are going to win that series. I think the Knicks are winning the title. I don't know how you could see what they've done over the last 11 games and just say, oh, well, doesn't matter. East isn't that good. The Thunder are younger, deeper, stronger, faster, whatever. Look at the way the Knicks offense is operating right now. The Knicks can shoot the three. The Knicks have size. The Knicks have a deep bench. Thunder ain't the only one. I think you're dead wrong, Jeff. So I have... wholeheartedly agree, and I half vehemently disagree. But we appreciate the call nonetheless. 310-840-4910. Let's squeeze in Paul, who's in Providence, wants to talk about the Knicks coming up next here on BetMGM Tonight. Paul, what's going on, man?
3: Hey, you know, you guys are the best. At this time, I always listen to you guys because I have no choice. But I have a choice. I have a choice. And besides losing money, I don't care what my brother-in-laws that run Circa say. The Knicks are it. You know, Rangers, nothing. Josh Allen, nothing. I mean, there's nothing in New York that has a chance. Yankees, nothing. There's nothing else that has the drive that the New York Knicks have. And I'm a Boston fan. Don't get me wrong. But, you know, we laid our bed last year. But you know what? Let's put it this way. How do you win a team like Cleveland. You beat them 2-3 games by 30 points.
1: Exactly. Paul, we got to let him go because we're up against the break. Paul, I appreciate that. I have no idea where that phone call was going. It was a wild one, and we're just going to go to break off the back of it. The Knicks are going to win it, though, because Paul said so. He has a choice. He doesn't have a choice. We got a choice. We got hot or cold coming up next to kick off hour number 5. This is BetMGM Tonight.
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13: 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It appears by its own numbers, the U.S. government seems insolvent. 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

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If you were listening last segment, I don't know what Paul in Rhode Island was trying to say. He said, we are the best because we're the only thing that he listens to at night because he doesn't have a choice, but he does have a choice. Then he mentioned losing money. I think he was referencing he was going to bet the Knicks to win the NBA championship. And then I don't know what happened after that. Then he said, New York doesn't have it. The Rangers know. He lumped in Josh Allen, and New York City doesn't really claim Josh Allen. I mean, like, they're basically like Toronto's team, the Buffalo Bills. I don't know what he was going on about, other than that he thinks the Knicks are going to win the title, which I love. But we appreciate it, Paul. So there you go. You want to try to follow that act? It's a tough one. You could also hit me up on Twitter at PatBoyle44. Let's get you a playoff scoreboard update here. My friends up north, it's not looking great. The Habs trying to break the drought of 33 years since the Canadian team won the Stanley Cup. They're down 2-1 in the series against the Carolina Hurricanes. This was their shot, game four at home. It felt like as close to a must-win game as you were going to find. And the Hurricanes blitzed them in the first period. Three goals in the span of... what? Three goals in the span of less than 3 minutes. Sebastian Aho, Jordan Staal, Logan Stankoven. All near the end of the first period. And that's still where we stand. The Canadiens have not scored. And the Hurricanes lead it 3-0 going into the third. And they're going to start the third period on the power play. Freddie Anderson, after that debacle in game one, boy, has he been good over the last couple of games. He's pitching a shutout right now, 15 saves and zero goals allowed, obviously, if they're up 3-0. Jakub Dobysz doing everything he can, but, I mean, he's human. 21 saves on 24 shots faced. So the Canadians have a small miracle that they're going to have to pull off if they want to tie this series up at two. Otherwise, the Hurricanes will be one win away from going to the Stanley Cup Final, where they would meet the Vegas Golden Knights. Elsewhere in baseball, Combs, Monty, and Brad, Chicago Cubbies, have finally snapped the 10-game losing streak. They beat the Pirates 10-4. The offense erupts.

0: That's the first time playing that in, geez, 2 weeks. When was the last Cubs win before this? You had to go back to May 15th against the White Sox. 12 days. Boy, that's a long time. And they're on the road, so you didn't actually hear Go Cubs Go. But Combs, I appreciate you playing it. Speaking of which, let's get producer Brandon Combs in the mix here for a little hot or cold and to get his thoughts on the Cubbies breaking that 10-game losing streak. Combs, what's going on, man?
1: What's going on, Pat? It's been a night.
0: You believe again?
1: Look, you scored 10 runs today, but you got Paul Skenes tomorrow. So I wouldn't say necessarily believe again. I never really stopped believing. I still think this is a playoff team just going through a rough stretch. They've got some holes. They've got to fill some holes. All the things that I talked about last night are still true. Got a lot of room for growth. Got a lot of things they got to do, but
0: gotta fill holes.
1: Finally getting off the schneid. You know, they're no longer on a losing streak. At least there's a win somewhere in between there. So 1-9 in their last 10 instead of 0-10. So I'll take it.
0: That's right. Meanwhile, how about the Yankees? Combs, I don't know if you know this. I do some post games for the New York Yankees every year. It was about 8-10 last year. Mm. I'm actually doing this weekend. You know, I'll be off the show on Friday. It was just way too much of a pain in the ass and a hassle to try to drive to New York City.
1: I can't wait
0: to do the show. And then basically, you know, the Yankee game will already be going. So I'll be missing the game and then do the post game. So yeah. I'm doing Friday, Saturday, Sunday. They're in Sacramento to play the A's, but I'll be in the studios in New York City at WFAN doing the post game. So I will get to be a part of the Yankee broadcast for a Gerrit Cole start. And after not experiencing any of those last year, boy, is Gerrit Cole back. 6 2/3 shutout, 10 strikeouts. Yankees up 7-0 in the bottom of the ninth. MVP Ben Rice, 2 hits, including a triple and 3 RBIs. Mm. And just like that, with the Rays losing 4 in a row, a Yankees win tonight, they'll be a game and a half back in the AL East.
1: Hey, one step at a time, man. Baby steps. You gotta crawl before you walk. That was a good night. Good showing from Gerrit Cole, who, when he's right, man, he's one of the best pitchers in the major leagues. So, you want to hope that you get a consistent Gerrit Cole back, but we'll see. We'll see how it goes. Because you remember there was a time where I was excited about this Cubs team, and you see how far that got me. So just temper your expectations a little bit about one Gerrit Cole.
0: Oh, well, I mean, look, I can't really temper my expectations about Gerrit Cole, but the New York Yankees, every year, they're one of the best teams in baseball through the month of May and by halfway through June, and then they essentially have one of the worst records in baseball through the end of July after that. So don't worry, that other shoe might drop.
1: Yeah,
0: I'm ready for it. I'm ready for it.
1: Yeah.
0: Combs, before we get to some hot or cold, we have a couple of callers. So actually, let's get to the phone lines here. And then we can do some hot or cold. 310-840-4910 is the number to join the show. Let's go to Ricky, who's in Spartanburg, South Carolina, next up on BetMGM tonight. Ricky's on line one. Go ahead, Ricky. What's going on?
2: Hey, what's happening, Pat? Thank you for taking my call, brother. I was going to comment on the NBA finals, but something happened. I was trying to Google to call in to get on your show and ask a question, a couple comments. But then when I Googled the number, I blindly hit send and called. A lady answers and she says, hello, how can I help you? I said, my name's Ricky from South Carolina. I want to comment on NBA finals. And she was confused. And she said, sir, this is a crematorium, a Pat Boyle crematorium. And I said, I'm so sorry, and I had to hang up. Just so you know that that's out there. So if you ever need services, it's a different spelling. But, yeah, I thought that was a trip. And as for your...
0: you're not kidding. That's a real... Wow, you're actually... No. You're not joking whatsoever. Pat Boyle Funeral Home
2: swear,
0: and Cremation Service in West Virginia.
2: Yes. And they answered. I was surprised. It's kind of late. But I guess,
0: Yeah, seriously. That is...
2: That trumps anything I got to say about the NBA playoffs from my brother. I dig you, Swagger, man. Keep doing your thing.
0: Thank you. Thanks. Wait, Ricky, that was it, Ricky? You said you wanted to comment on the NBA Finals.
2: Oh, I did. But anything I got to say after the crematorium thing is just unreal. But I will say that, hey, good luck with your Knicks. I think Wemby's going to get it next year, and SGA probably going to take it in 7 if they allow all that flopping.
0: Okay.
2: But good luck.
0: All right. Wemby will win it next year. Ricky, I appreciate the call. That's an all timer, by the way. I've never heard somebody call up and say that they basically just tried to Google my name and like to try to call me. I don't know. I feel like maybe we need to give out the phone number more. I feel like we give out the phone number to call the show at the beginning of each segment, the end of each segment, most of the time in the middle after I make a point or something. But Ricky in Spartanburg did not know the phone number to join the show. And so he just Googled Pat Boyle phone number, I guess, and a Pat Boyle funeral home and crematorium came up in West Virginia. And he called him at 10 o'clock at night and they answered. They're actually, I just Googled it. They're open 24 hours. Why? Why is a cremation service and a burial service open 24 hours? Because the dead never sleep. No, seriously, that's one of the funniest things I've ever heard in my life. I imagine picking up, yeah, I'd like to weigh in on the NBA Finals. Sir, this is a crematorium. Oh, put that in the Hall of Fame. That's an all-time call from Ricky there. And you can't make that up because I literally just Googled it. And who would even think to say that? So again, if you're wondering how to join the show, 310-840-4910. You can also always hit me up on Twitter at PatBoyle44. But that's one of the greatest things.
1: Do you take that as bad juju for your hopes of the Knicks winning a title?
0: Well, here's the thing, Combs, you started cracking up. I can see Combs on his camera in our stream, in our in our broadcast. I thought for a second Ricky was like maybe making fun of me, like saying that the Knicks were gonna get crushed, and that this was a crematorium for me being a Knicks fan, that they were gonna get buried or whatever. That's where I thought he was going. And you started crying. Is that what you thought Ricky meant?
1: No. I was listening to the story. I'm cracking up because there's a crematorium named the Pat Boyle Crematorium. And the first thing that I thought of was, oh God, that's not a good omen for Pat and his Knicks.
0: Well, I mean, look, if it's my, I'd much look. I thought maybe you were thinking that's not a good omen for me. Like I'm gonna die.
1: I wish bad things for your Knicks because I can't wait to see you in pain as Wemby is hoisting the trophy. But I don't wish bad things for you. So I was thinking more of like
0: bad juju. Thanks, Combs. I appreciate it. I'm glad you don't wish that I would die. bad omen for the Knicks. I don't know, man. I mean, look, they've won 11 straight games. They're on an all-time heater. They're on arguably the most dominant stretch.
1: And now they're going to sit for
0: NBA
1: 10 days.
0: History. Yeah, I mean, look, Carolina, the Hurricanes, we actually have a caller that wants to talk about it. The Hurricanes had to sit for 12 days. They lost game one, and now they're dominating. So do the Knicks have that margin for error? I don't know. Kind of. It's not like the Thunder and Spurs, if there is a game 7, it's not like the Knicks have, they're not turning around in 48 hours to play the Knicks. There's Saturday's game 7. At worst, the Thunder or the Spurs, whoever wins that series, has Sunday, Monday, Tuesday, 3 days off, which is longer than you would normally ever think. And so there's that, and there's the fact that the Knicks are on the road, no matter who they play, whether it is the Thunder or the Spurs. They're going to be underdogs, and so there's that underdog mentality. There's not like that pressure that they had in game one against Cleveland of, all right, we have to take care of business. We're the home team. They're the team playing short rest. We're the favorite. We got to win. I'd rather have the rest. I don't care, man. If the Knicks end up getting swept, it's going to suck. It's going to be so frustrating. People are going to clown me. Whatever. Whoever loses in the finals, the fan base is going to get clowned no matter what. But for the run the Knicks have gone on, the fact that Ricky in South Carolina said he called the Pat Boyle crematorium, no, I don't think that's a bad omen for the Knicks. But I can see how you would think that.
1: Well, of course I would think that. I mean, because that's, it's the way that I'm going with it. It's the way I've been going with it. So I, you know, that's
0: all right. Well, hold on. Give me. Wait a couple minutes. I promise you'll be able to unleash. I know you've been waiting all show to get back at me. I've been spewing Wemby hate all show, but we do have a hockey caller. Speaking of the Hurricanes, they're still up 3-0. Getting ready to start the third period. Chance is next up in Alabama on BetMGM tonight. Chance, you're online too. Go ahead.
3: Hey man, thanks for taking the call. Appreciate you as usual.
0: Yes, sir.
3: One quick thing. You said why are funeral homes open 24 hours? That's easy, man. People die at any time, you know, during the day or night. So they have to call the funeral home to come pick them up, you know, and stuff like that. Set up things. That's an easy one. So, but anyways, NHL playoffs. I got a couple grievances. For the Hurricanes to get 12 days off is ridiculous. The NHL could do a way better job of scheduling these games closer together. You know, people always want to do the rest versus rust. Man, give me rest any day. I mean, give me rest any day. Hey, they may come out and be sloppy for half a period. I mean, they may be sloppy for two periods. I don't care. Get my guys healthy. It's a joke, man. They can fix that. There's things they can do to improve that. And my biggest grievance, but I will say this, I love the NHL playoffs. I think it's most edge of my seat that it puts me on the edge of my seat more than any other playoffs is one thing I hate the most is, and you hear guys in your position say it, you hear all sorts of commentators say it. They love to say this in the NHL playoffs, the refs will tuck away their whistle and just let them play. And I get you got to let something, you're going to let more go probably in the playoffs. I get that. But whenever the NHL...
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0: Because they were so dominant and swept the Flyers that they had to wait that long. But that's what happened. To your second point, that's a really interesting one. I don't think I've ever heard anybody say, you know, people complain about the NBA awarding flopping and not letting them play too much and hating the Stanley Cup playoffs for letting them play too much, letting them be so physical. Playoff hockey, which people love because it is so physical and the fighting and it's the intensity for 60 minutes. But I think Chance has a point. I do think Chance has a point. Now, again, I think Connor McDavid struggles. I don't want to give him a full pass here. Connor McDavid has, for the most part, normally delivered in the postseason, but his teams don't win. The Oilers got turned away in the Stanley Cup final. Each of the last 2 years, they get knocked out in the first round. He didn't have that great of a series against Anaheim. So I don't want to give him a full pass. I don't think it's because that there is a more lenient whistle in the Stanley Cup playoffs that that's the reason Connor McDavid hasn't won, but I mean, he is right. It is brutally physical. You know, I remember watching every single second of every single Islanders game. I'm an Islanders fan, you know, and they were actually good. The back-to-back runs to the conference finals where they lose to Tampa Bay both times. And I remember, you know, pretty vividly screaming, like, how is that not a penalty? How is that not a penalty? How is that not a penalty? So they definitely do let a lot of stuff go. And is that maybe hurting the skill that is brought to the game nowadays, where it is more finesse and it's not just so much, you know, dump the puck in and kind of slog and grind your way, and there wasn't as much speed as there is now? It's an interesting topic. It's an interesting topic. I think overall Connor McDavid and his teams probably need to play better, but yeah, there is maybe something to be said about not allowing the skill and the speed of the game to have as much of an impact in the Stanley Cup playoffs. All right, 310-840-4910 is the number to join the show. They have started the third. Carolina's still up 3-0. Montreal needs a miracle. Otherwise, they're going down 3-1 with the Vegas Golden Knights awaiting. All right, when we come back.
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1: All right, welcome on back. 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I'm Pat Boyle. Phone number to join the show, 310-840-4910. You can call, you can text, 310-840-4910. You can also hit me up on Twitter, at PatBoyle44. Still cracking up about that call. Ricky in South Carolina called the Pat Boyle Funeral Home and Crematorium because he didn't know the number to join the show. It's an all-timer. All-time call, and they're open 24 hours, which one of the other callers, Chance in Alabama, said that that's like a no-brainer. I don't know. I mean, I guess, yeah, I mean, if somebody that you love, you live with, like dies at like 9 o'clock at night, I don't know. I would probably wait till the morning to call a funeral home. I don't know. I don't know. My dad passed away in the hospital.
2: You're just going to leave the body there?
1: Just gonna leave it there, Combs.
2: Who's gonna pick it up if you don't call the funeral home?
1: I would say the morning after. Like if you know a loved one passes away at 9 o'clock, 10 o'clock at night.
2: Pat, think about this. Your loved one passes away at 8 o'clock or 9 o'clock at night. Immediately. The first thing you do after, I mean, obviously you're dealing with everything, but within an hour, you're calling the funeral home to let them know that they passed so they can come pick up the body. You're not leaving the body for the morning. Please tell me you know this.
1: Really?
2: Yeah. No, 110%.
1: Well, my dad passed away in the hospital. So other than that, I haven't had any experience with any of my immediate family.
2: Right. My father-in-law passed in the house. He was in hospice at home, and he passed away. It was probably about 9:30 at night. They picked up his body like around 11:30. Yeah, but yeah, they're open 24/7.
1: So that's standard.
2: That's standard.
1: Funeral homes, crematoriums, 24 hours.
2: Correct. And usually. Typically, it's on call, but they always have, like, if you're using that funeral home and you're at that point, you've already got everything set up. So they're expecting that it's going to happen at any time. So they know that, hey, you know, we might have one or two or three or four pickups, you know, and then there's always one person on call in case something great, you know, that they don't expect to happen happens.
1: Wow. I did not know that's how that they operate. Mm-hmm. Not at all. But you learn something new every day. And when a listener called into the Pat Boyle Crematorium and Funeral Home thinking that they were calling the show, and that's now how I know that funeral homes operate 24 hours. And if somebody that you love passes away at night, you call them right away. You don't wait till the morning.
2: You learn
1: Hopefully
2: something
1: I never have to do
2: day.
1: That, Combs, but now I know. Now I know how it works. All right, we have an update. Our Let's Go Streaking segment that we do at 6:45 p.m. Eastern every day. Everybody on the crew picks a player to get a hit. We got a 4-for-4, baby. First time in a couple of weeks that we got a 4-for-4. But I came through very early with Juan Soto. Combs came through very early with Paul Goldschmidt. Ben Rice. And Brad came through very early as well with, he went with Paul Goldschmidt. So we were basically all three of our guys that we picked. All got hits by like, I don't know, it was like 8 o'clock Eastern. So we were just waiting for this Dodgers game to start. Monty, who's got the longest active streak, it was at 4. Now it's at 5. He picked Freddie Freeman, who went yabo in the very first inning. And if you thought that that was pretty cool, how about Shohei, who's on the mound tonight for the Dodgers, sporting a 0.72 ERA? And to lead off the game, a.k.a. lead off the first inning for the Dodgers, Shohei, 424 feet crank shot to dead center field. Dodgers up 2-0 in the top of the second. Shohei with a walk and a strikeout in that very first inning on the mound. So, I mean, just soak it in, folks. You're watching the greatest player of all time. Combs, I know you'll disagree, but also soak it in. We got a 4-for-4 in our Let's Go Streaking. Everybody we pick got a hit. It's a beautiful thing.
2: Just like the Cubs, we're back, baby. We're back.
1: We are so back. You know what else is back? hot or cold after we had a bunch of phone calls the last segment. So Combs, kick us off.
2: All right. You want to start with basketball or baseball?
1: Your choice, man.
2: All right.
1: You're the producer.
2: Let's go baseball. MLB needs to at least consider the MLBPA offer from today. Hot or cold?
1: Yeah, so we discussed this earlier in the show. The Major League Baseball Players Association made their first formal offer to try to get a new CBA in place, with this one expiring in December. They did not include a salary cap.
2: Mm.
1: And so I would say, as somebody that normally takes the side of the players and wants there to be baseball in 2027, yes, Major League Baseball should consider the MLB Players Association offer. But in terms of the reality of that happening, Combs, I think it's very unlikely because they're going to make a formal counteroffer tomorrow, and it's probably going to include a salary cap, and the Players Association is probably going to tell them to.
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2: This is a business. Yes, it's a game, and yes, it's a job, but fans do a terrible job of understanding that this is a business, and that's what baseball is. And the players generate the revenue of this business. Now, they don't generate all of the revenue. I'm not going to sit here and tell you they generate 100% of the revenue. They generate a vast majority of the revenue, and none of the other revenue would even be going on if it wasn't for the players. Because I'm telling you right now, I've never gone to a game and seen any fan wearing the owner's jersey. I've never gone to a game and seen anybody wearing the GM's jersey. You go to a game because you want to watch the players, and though they generate the billions and billions, I think the average is $3 billion per team per year, is what these players generate, and the salaries don't even account for a third of that. Now, that's like telling you, Daryl, well, I don't know what you do for a living, and whatever you do, I'm sure it's great, but your company hires you on, and they hire you for a certain rate, and 2-3 years into your job, you are doing more work. You're getting all of this other, all of these other things thrown at you, and you're killing it. Are you not asking for a raise, Daryl? You're not asking for more money after 3 years of doing more work and doing all of the things that you've done better than what at the rate that you were hired at? Of course you're asking for more money because you're generating more revenue. You're more important to your business. You're more important to your company. And that's what the players are trying to do. The owners pocket too much money when it comes to Major League Baseball. The owners take too much money from the fans in Major League Baseball. The players, I never blame a player at all for getting every dollar that they can in any sport, because the players are the reason why they make so much damn money. The hot dog vendors wouldn't be there. The food, the stadium wouldn't be open if it wasn't for the players. None of this stuff would happen if it wasn't for the players. So yes, I would argue with you that every player, even the highest paid player, I would argue with you, Shohei Ohtani is underpaid at $700 million. That's what I would argue with you, Daryl.
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1: Can't just watch them normally the way that you normally do. You got to find a different way of doing it, but they're making more money than they ever have. The attendance, you know, since COVID was like officially done in 2022. Attendance has been through the roof. And the merchandising sales that they're making. So who's that? That's on a larger scale, Combs. It's kind of like the same argument as for all these years, college players making millions of dollars for the NCAA for March Madness and the college football playoff, and the NCAA making money off their backs, off their hard work, and not allowing them to collect a dime. Now, players are getting paid, of course, but as normally is, they want more. They would like some more money because they're bringing more eyeballs and more money into the league. Teams are worth more than ever, and the owners are saying, well, we don't want to pay you that much, and we don't want to spend that much. And so here's what we want, a salary cap. I agree with you. I'm normally pro player as well, and I am pro player in this case as well, but you just got to remember that there's two sides to this argument, and I just don't think we're getting any kind of agreement that doesn't have a cap and a floor. And I think that as much as I'm on the player's side, they need to realize that. Otherwise, we're going to miss a significant chunk of games next year, and it will be the players that don't end up getting paid for it.
2: And I think that the bigger problem isn't the teams that spend money. Like, it's not the Dodgers. The Dodgers didn't ruin baseball. All these fans that say that the Dodgers are ruining baseball are out of their mind. I wish the Cubs would be the Dodgers. The Dodgers aren't ruining baseball. The owners that are ruining baseball are the owners like the Pittsburgh Pirates, the Cincinnati Reds, the teams that have the money and they get the revenue sharing and they don't spend it. Those are the teams that are ruining baseball. And if the owners really want to get a cap, the way that you get a cap and you get the players on board is you cap it at a percentage instead of a number. You cap it at a percentage and you say, look, we're at, you know, 28% of our revenue is our payroll. Our salary cap is going to be 45% and our floor is going to be 30%. You do that. And now the players are constantly making more and more money. With the more money that they generate, the more revenue they generate, you're going to get players on board. When you go with a hard number, players aren't going to, they're just not going to go for it. Now, I came up with numbers a while back, and because I'm a sicko and I do the math, right? And if you have a $375 million cap and you have a $150 million floor, you will create over $100 million more in revenue for the players, in payroll for the players, I should say. So if you do that, and the players look at that number and they're okay with that number, that might be it. But I don't know that owners that don't spend the money now are ever going to agree to have to spend the money. And I to be honest with you, I don't know how long this lockout's going to be. And I hate it, but I just think it's inevitable. I don't think you're going to get to anything before December 1st.
1: I agree. 100%. All right, let's squeeze one more quick one in here, Combs, since I know that you have been rooting for the Spurs and you've been rooting for Wemby. I want to ask you this, because I feel like you're an old school guy. Hot or cold, Wemby skipping the media and the post-game press conference last night is soft. Hot or cold?
2: Cold. Look, I don't care when I say this all the time, and I'll go to my grave with it. When my guys lose, I don't think it's soft if they don't shake hands. I don't think it's soft if they skip the media, because I don't want my player to be okay with losing. What was soft is watching players watching Ant with 8 minutes to go in a game, going to the other side and shaking hands. That's soft. Walking off the court, walking off the field after you lost because you're pissed, and not talking to the media because you're mad about losing, that's not soft. That's what I want my players to do. I don't want my players to be okay with losing. I don't want my players smiling and talking about losing. I think it's dumb that players have to go through post-game press conferences directly after a game, because 9 times out of 10, the questions are dumb anyway. Well, you know, how'd you feel? How do you feel after tonight's game? Well, how do you think I feel? We just got our butts kicked. Like, I hate that. Like, I don't mind the winning team. Well, I get it.
1: A lot of good journalists ask a lot of good questions. So I disagree. I disagree. I think that's part of what they get paid to do. That's why they get paid $50-60 million, is that you have media obligations. You sign a contract that entails media obligations. You must speak to the media. You must be available to speak to reporters who have a job to do, right? Who write stories, who need clips, who need quotes to write their stories, and you're basically saying, no, your job's not that important to me. I don't care. I think it is soft. I think it was embarrassing.
2: 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Wemby could have donated $100 million to charity for

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1: All right, final segment here on this Wednesday night. BetMGM Tonight, Westwood One Sports. I'm Pat Boyle. Last chance to get in on the phones, 310-840-4910. You can call, you can text. You can also hit me up on Twitter, at PatBoyle44. Coming up at the top of the hour, stick it right here because you got my guys Linnell Willingham and Josh Graham coming up for Westwood One Sports Night. They'll take you all the way till 3 a.m. Eastern to recap the day and the night of sports, which... we're going to be one step closer to having our Stanley Cup final decided. The Hurricanes still pitching a shutout. They lead the Habs 3-0, the Bell Center. It's got to be awfully quiet right now. Carolina, if they're able to finish this one off with just 2 minutes left to go, they're going to have a 3-1 series lead. It'll go back to Raleigh in Carolina for Game 5 on Friday night, and they will have a chance to wrap things up there and meet the Vegas Golden Knights in the Stanley Cup Finals. So, disappointing performance for Montreal tonight. They just pulled Jakub Dobish. They have the empty net. And so, it's basically, it just looks like it's whether it's going to be 3-0 or 4-0 here. That's what this is going to come down to. Meanwhile... talk a little. Dodgers still up 2-0. Actually, let's get you see what Shohei Ohtani is up to here tonight. He already cranked a shot 424 feet to dead center in the first inning. On the mound, 2 1/3, no hits, no runs, 2 walks, 3 strikeouts. His ERA is down to 0.7. I mean, I know they're playing the Rockies. There's one out in the top of the third, but my goodness, man, greatest player of all time. All right, we got about 2 minutes. I'm a big tennis fan. Talked a little French Open yesterday. I want to spend about 5 minutes each day talking about it. It's the second Grand Slam of the season. It's huge. I mean, you know, you can see it on HBO Max, TNT, True TV. So it's very widely available. And we got plenty of rooting interest, American rooting interest. And today, you know, American Tommy Paul able to easily beat the Italian Lorenzo Sonego, who hasn't been very good, but he is dangerous when he brings his best. And Tommy Paul, who played a very grueling tournament last week in Hamburg in Germany leading up to this tournament. I wondered how he would be holding up physically, but he crushed Sonego today, so he's going to play Casper Ruud, who's a former French Open finalist, former world number two. That's an incredible matchup next round. And you also got another incredible matchup in the third round. You got Novak Djokovic, the greatest of all time, 23-time Grand Slam winner, able to beat a young Frenchman today, Valentin Royer. Took him 4 sets to do it, but Djokovic, a lot of questions about how his body would hold up. 39 years old now. It's been blistering hot all week in Paris, 90, 95 degrees, and he's won back-to-back 4-setters. Remember, the men is best of 5. He's going to play João Fonseca next round. Brazilian, young sensation that a lot of people think could be, that, like, along with Yannick Sinner and Carlos Alcaraz, the next big thing in tennis. He's only 19. He hasn't had that huge result yet in a Grand Slam tournament, so he gets to go goat hunting next round. Fonseca versus Djokovic coming up. That'll be on Friday. I cannot wait for that one. Just a couple of matches to look out for tomorrow. You do have Yannick Sinner in action, taking on Juan Manuel Cerundolo. He's probably going to destroy him. Sinner's probably going to get largely unchallenged all the way until the semifinals, if not the final. You got Ben Shelton in action. You got Francis Tiafoe in action. They're both... Shelton's a favorite. Tiafoe's an underdog. He's going up against the big Polish-serving Hubi Hurkacz. That'll be a great match. And then on the women's side, you got the world number one Aryna Sabalenka in action, and you have Coco Gauff in action. They both should cruise. So looking forward to another day of tennis and talking a little bit more about the French Open tomorrow. But it's been awesome so far. It's been hot as all hell. And as somebody that loves playing tennis, it's got to be tough doing it 95 degrees. All right, fun show. Thanks to everybody on it. Co-host Brad Evans. Thanks to producer Combs, Brandon Combs. Thanks to VP Monty. Thanks to everybody else. I'm Pat Boyle. We'll see you tomorrow at 6 p.m. Eastern here on BetMGM.
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0: night. Here's Josh Graham and Linnell Willingham.
1: That's Linnell Willingham. He's the youngest in charge. I'm Josh Graham, a very, very happy diehard Carolina Hurricanes fan that is currently wearing a Rod Brind'Amour jersey signed by the entire 2006 Stanley Cup team. Let's party like it's 2006. The Canes dominated Montreal. 3-1, they lead the Eastern Conference Finals, one game away from their first Stanley Cup trip in 20 years. But that's not where we're going to begin tonight, Linnell. For the first time since the NFL draft, Patriots coach Mike Vrabel met with reporters, and as you might expect, Vrabel did his best to continue deflecting from the Diana Russini controversy. Linnell, before we hear from the man himself, how would you tell him to handle this if you were his Patriots PR or crisis control PR?
2: I would tell him, first of all, I'd make it to where he didn't have to talk. Because I think anytime he opens his mouth, I know it, and I get it. He's an NFL coach. He's got to talk. He'd get fined if he didn't. But, like, anything that he says is going to get totally, you know, misconstrued and put under the microscope. And we're going to do it here in a second. But, like, I would tell him, just do your best to make it about football. Like, and I know there are going to be, you know, moments tonight where it gets very awkward and uncomfortable for Mr. Mike Vrabel. But, like, brother, you made your bed. You got to lay in it. I wish that the Patriots PR had the kahunas to say that we're not accepting any Mike Vrabel questions that have to do with non-football related topics.
1: But well, that's probably what they said, because it's all the questions were kind of loosely tinged on that. It was, well, you said this a few weeks ago, and, oh, we're thinking about the team. And, Linnell, you'd pass pretty well as a PR staffer or a crisis control PR person, because it does seem pretty obvious that Vrabel tried his best to keep it to football. Just try to, with each of the next two clips you're about to hear, count the seconds that Vrabel takes from answering before he gets to something OTAs, off-season, football-related. Here he was when he was asked about how he mitigated the distraction he's been for the football team.
3: Well, I mean, again, what that, you know, we all have to deal with things, you know, outside of here. And my focus and obviously the excitement that I have for coaching is what is most important right now. And this is a great opportunity, the spring.
1: That's it.
2: Yeah, there was 18 minutes. I encourage anybody out there, when you're done watching us and listening to us tonight, just take 18 minutes and 17 seconds to listen to the word salad that was given from Mike Vrabel. I'm telling you, if he's going to have to do this all regular season, every day during training camp, Josh, he showed today during that 18-minute catastrophe that he can't handle himself in this situation. He can't.
1: Well, here's more. No, let's give the guy a chance. Here is more of Vrabel talking about his work-life balance.
3: Oh, really good. I think that's, again, I appreciate my family is great. I love Jen. I love the boys. I love, you know, my personal friends. And then, you know, this spring is focused on really the coaching staff, the players, more importantly than the coaching staff.
1: He caught himself in the middle of the answer and said, oh no, I've broken away from my training. I'm talking about my wife and how much I love her and my personal friends. Quick. This spring's all about the coaching staff. That's what it's about.
2: I can only imagine, and we know Robert Kraft has probably got the best PR crisis management team that you could possibly have. Hopefully he's better than R. Kelly's crisis manager. Anybody that's familiar with that situation, that was just a whole can of worms. But with this situation, I feel bad for him, Josh. Like, if we're, like, peeling the curtain back all the way, like, I genuinely feel bad for him. Because you could tell.
1: I don't.
2: We read body language. It's easy to read body language. He's uncomfortable up there. I feel bad for him because it's like, damn. Not that I can relate because
1: well,
2: I can't.
1: Well, like, not again. Because of somebody. Somebody in Patriots PR clearly said, hey, you got to keep it to football. Because if I was in that room and there was no fear of retribution or potentially losing a credential or being shadow banned or whatever by PR staffs or being punished in some way. Yeah. The question I'd love for Mike Vrabel to answer is, what would you like to say, if anything, to Diana Russini and her husband? What message do you have for them? But that might get your credential revoked. Because so I don't know what he'd answer to that.
2: Here's the other thing, too. Like, in reference to credentials being revoked for asking a question, like, we were having this conversation off air before the show started. Like, I'm going to parse what I said to you, but, like, the Patriots, they'll fly a kite. How are you going to tell me what I can and cannot ask at this press conference? What type of monopoly is this? This is the National Football League. This isn't, you know, University of Boston, okay? You know what I'm saying? This isn't Miami of Ohio.
1: I think they
2: Boston you whatever
1: for Boston University and
2: whatever.
1: Don't disparage them and don't disparage the rivalry with Boston College as they try to seek the bean pot.
2: Exactly.
1: No disrespect.
2: There. Is that you people trying to do a Boston accent?
1: The bean pot. Linnell, here's where I disagree with you. There is a case to be made that the Diana Russini story, it blows over after today. That this is it, because even if there is another photo that pops up, that's not enough to trump the football activities that are about to happen. And the closer we get to the season, like, let's say a trade happens in a week and they trade for A.J. Brown, no one's really going to be caring as much as this, at least relative to actual football topics. And when the season gets closer, you can still get away with asking those questions today.
2: Yeah.
1: But once you get closer to the season, you're further detached from it. And nobody's going to care as much.
2: We'll see.
1: However,
2: I don't see it that
1: however,
2: way, but we'll see.
1: Vrabel did have an answer today that if you wanted to make the other case, the case it seems you want to make, there is this answer here might make you think we're not ready to close the book on Diana Russini in this scandal, that it's not going to blow over because he was asked if he would be missing any more days for the remaining of this offseason since he wasn't there the final day of the draft. He was in counseling. And this is the answer Mike Vrabel decided to give.
3: I mean, I can only tell you I'm going to be there today, Ben. And I can't tell you anything other than I'm going to be out there today in full force. And I mean that because, you know, who knows what's going to come up. I'm not even, you know, anything could happen. And so I'm going to focus on today, but in the excitement that we've had and that we've built so far.
2: I mean, come on, Josh. Do I need to say it again? Do I need to say it again? Does that sound like a man that's going to be on the sidelines in week one against the Seattle Seahawks? Does that sound like a man? He can't even tell you what he's going to do tomorrow. When I heard this, Josh, my jaw dropped to the floor. My jaw dropped to the floor. This screams, Josh. Come on. This screams
1: on what?
2: This screams I'm stepping down.
1: More.
2: This screams I may potentially step down. Are you kidding?
1: No.
2: What NFL coach doesn't know whether or not he's going to be there for practice the next day? Are you kidding me? This is throwing kerosene on the fire that I sparked here on this network, saying that I think he's going to ultimately step down.
1: The takeaway you should have from that clip is he doesn't know what's going to come out next, which leads where you might arrive is, what does he know that's out there that we do not know about yet? And there are only two possibilities, like for it to arrive at your conclusion, which I think is drastic because if you're going to do that, you would have done it already. It would have to be a certain kind of tape to come out.
2: What, 03 game tape? Huh? The combine from 06?
1: No, none of the Spygate. I'm not talking about Spygate. I'm not talking about that footage. I'm talking about same era, year, maybe like related to Kim K and Ray J, that type of tape. Or a paternity test saying something that might be newsworthy. That's it. Other than that, he's coaching the Patriots. And even if one of those things happened, he still might be able to skate.
2: So why
1: went to the Super Bowl.
2: I don't know, man. That made my jaw drop to the floor. I could not believe what I heard him say. Because for the first time, because this was all speculative on my behalf in terms of him potentially stepping down. For the first time, it feels like...
1: It still is.
2: But how do you not know you're the coach. You're contractually obligated to be there, pal. What would cause you not to be there except for you saying that you didn't feel like it was, you know, best for you to move forward as the guy? What else would cause
1: That's Linnell Willingham. I'm Josh Graham. This is Westwood One Sports Night. That dovetails nicely to our question of the night for you to chime in on. What has been the biggest story of the NFL offseason? Is it Vrabel, Diana Russini? If it isn't, what is? 310-840-4910. You can call us. You can text us at that number, 310-840-4910. 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We got B-Dot, who's going to take me to grammar school. Generally, that's embarrassing for me. Linnell is going to do a hockey segment next hour, which might be the equivalent to grammar school in terms of hilarity. We'll see how that goes. You have some notes on the hockey game tonight.
2: You're asleep at the wheel. You're asleep. You thought Gretzky, in his analysis, was good. You wait till you hear the youngest in charge talking about the NHL.
1: As the one national sports talk host that is a diehard Canes fan, well, me and Jeff Goodman, do I have permission to go ISO for just a minute in talking about what the Carolina Hurricanes just did tonight in terms of...
2: So I can paint a picture to people and stick me in the corner?
1: Just for a minute, and then we'll bring you back out and you can hit the two biggest threes of the game. Is that okay?
2: Come on, you know I'm a big time player.
1: The Carolina Hurricanes are what it looks like to be patient, truly patient, and truly trust your process. You hear people use those buzzwords. Do you actually put it into practice? Last year, Carolina was beaten badly in the Eastern Conference Finals. They were beaten in five. And it's the third time in seven seasons they lost to the Conference Finals. The Canes, they get whacked every time they make the Conference Finals. One win in those three best of seven series. During some point of this run, seven straight playoff appearances prior to this year, an ownership group could get impatient, a coach, a GM, and just try to blow up the core in order to do something dramatic because you're not getting the results that you want, you get impatient. I'm looking at you, Buffalo Bills, for example, in terms of impatience and maybe doing something rash. But the Canes didn't do that. They doubled down on their core, and they kept building around it. And this year, the stars are finally aligning. Their Achilles heel in the playoffs had been the Florida Panthers. Florida didn't make the playoffs this year. They were missing two top forwards a few years ago during the run. They had bad injury luck when they got knocked out. That was in 2023. Last year, they lost two defensemen, which really cost them. This year, knock on wood, no real injuries to talk about, and you're one game away from the Stanley Cup Finals. And to go a step further, the Vegas Golden Knights took care of the heavily favored Colorado Avalanche, the one team that everybody said was better than the Carolina Hurricanes. So if you were to get to the Cup Final, you would have home ice advantage. It's all coming together for Rod Brind'Amour. It couldn't happen to a better coach and a better group of guys. And as a lifelong Canes fan, I hope to see it. The Canes looking to win their first Stanley Cup since 2006. But they are a model example of what it looks like to be patient and truly trust your process. Linnell, this is all super obnoxious. I know. So
2: no,
1: here's how
2: I enjoy
1: turn this into content.
2: This is your night, pal.
1: No.
2: You get to wear it for the night,
1: man. No, it's obnoxious. I know there are people listening. Is this guy really at the start of this show talking about Hurricanes hockey? Oliver, here's what I'm going to give as a gift to the audience and to you and to Linnell. Anytime I bring up the Canes on this show, you have permission now to interrupt me whenever I'm being obnoxious about the Canes as a means to protect the audience, protect the show, and even protect me from me. So you have this horn to use whenever I'm being obnoxious. Give it a horn sound. There you go. There's my gift to you, Linnell, and to Oliver.
2: I can't wait. Thank you. Maybe the best gift you've ever given.
1: Anytime I'm being obnoxious about the Carolina Hurricanes, you're welcome to play that horn. The question we're asking, what is the biggest story of this NFL offseason? Is it Mike Vrabel and Diana Russini? 310-840-4910. What else might it be? As mentioned, we don't have a... Well, we didn't mention this. There is no NBA basketball tonight. Thanks, Cleveland Cavaliers.
2: My heart.
1: But we have Spurs-Thunder Game 6 tomorrow night. Is that series a wrap, or can San Antonio rally back? We'll discuss next on Westwood One Sports Night.
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0: biggest story of the NFL offseason. 310-840-4910. That's Linnell Willingham. I'm Josh Graham. No NBA ball tonight because the Knicks wrap things up in four. Tomorrow night, Oklahoma City has a chance to punch its ticket to the NBA Finals for the second straight year. They would have to do so, though, on the road at the San Antonio Spurs. Linnell Willingham, is it over this series?
1: Is the series over? No, of course not. Series is not over. Series is not over, and here's why. Every time we have watched throughout this postseason, and we only have this postseason to go by, every time Victor Wembanyama and the Spurs, Victor in particular, has been met with significant adversity, they have bounced back in the next game in a massive, massive way. As recently as game three in this series, right? The concussion that he suffered in the opening round against Portland. Everyone was then, you know, getting on the narrative of, oh, he's not going to be able to stay healthy, not going to be able to stay healthy. Came out the next game and drops 27-15. After he elbows Naz Reid in the neck and gets ejected after only playing 12 minutes, comes back and had his best game of that series. So, and earlier in this series, when they were down, you know, two games, one, and they go back and tie it up the way that they did, I believe, in game four. Like, they're built for this. They're built for this. I think this is a heavyweight bout. I think the injury situation is impacting both teams because I don't believe if this was regular season basketball, we'd be seeing Dylan Harper play right now. He looks like a shell of himself. De'Aaron Fox, clearly not at 100%. And then OKC is playing without Jalen Williams, and A.J. Mitchell. So, look, this is a heavyweight bout. I keep calling it one of the next best rivalries in all of pro sports. I expect it to look and be back and forth the way that it has been, man. That's what's good and great about postseason basketball, man. It is not over, though. Not by a long shot.
0: Yeah, well, I'm with you. It's too soon to write off the Spurs. While the Thunder has more debt than San Antonio, the Spurs have the best player on the court. That's really a takeaway from this series, and it's what makes SGA one of the stranger MVPs to talk about, because he's a back-to-back MVP winner. The Oklahoma City has had the best record in the Western Conference three straight years. He could win the finals for a second straight year, but, you know, you kind of know talent when you see it, and you kind of know it when you see it. And when you watch these two on the floor, if you know nothing else and just watched, there's no doubt who the best player is. It's Wemby. It's not just his frame. It's how he impacts a game. And it's not as tough to rally back from 3-2 down in a series as it used to be. The format used to be two for the favored team at home, three on the road for them, then two home games. That would require you to win games six and seven on the road. Tomorrow night, game six is going to be in San Antonio. It's the 2-2-1-1-1 format.
1: Which I love, by the way.
0: And it's the right thing to do. Yeah. It's also a part of the reason why San Antonio is favored to win the game. It's a 3.5-point spread courtesy of our friends at DraftKings. The Spurs' goal should be exclusively figure out whatever it takes to get this to a seventh game, because in a game seven, anything can happen. It's one game. So who wins tomorrow night, Linnell?
1: San Antonio. I think here's the thing about what happened the other night. Say it all the time. You might as well tattoo it on my damn forehead, but I think I'm allergic to certain metals, so I feel like I would keloid if I ever tried to get a tattoo. You can't fake desperation in pro sports. And I think OKC the other night, facing the reality of going down 3-2 and then having to survive in advance on the road in San Antonio in game six, that's something that wakes your spirit up. That's something that gets you going. And I think the same is going to be true, you know, tomorrow night for San Antonio. This is it. Your back's against the wall. The lines in the sand have been drawn. You got to shake a leg or lose one, as I like to say, man. And if you're San Antonio, you understand that your season is on the line. And I expect them to come out aggressive and, you know, more assertive on both ends of the floor. It's just naturally what happens when a team is facing elimination. OKC, no matter what type of pep talk they get from Coach Dagnall, they're not going to be the more desperate team tomorrow. And I expect San Antonio, their desperation, I expect it to shine through, and I expect them to win the game as a result. They're not going to win, though, Josh. Talking about San Antonio, if Victor Wembanyama is not aggressive and assertive from the outset, this 7 field goal attempts in the first half, it's he's too good of a player. He's too important to what they want to be offensively for him to be that passe on that end of the floor to start.
0: The key stat to focus on, you talk about the adage of you can't fake urgency, can't fake desperation. Another adage is generally at home, the ancillary parts, the supporting cast is a lot better than it is on the road. And tomorrow's game likely is going to be decided by which of these two figures you believe to be closer to what reality is. The Oklahoma City Thunder's bench in the regular season averaged over 40 points per game. That's a top 10 bench in the NBA. They're a deep team. That they have a really good bench. In game two, or make it game three, Oklahoma City stealing one in San Antonio, the first game that was played in San Antonio, OKC's bench went for 76 points. 76 points.
1: Franchise record.
0: Crazy. But then what happened in game four? They were held to 34. Which one do you believe is closer to reality? If I'll go ahead and set the number at around 50. If you hold that bench to less than 50 points and you're at home and you have the urgency, you're going to win the basketball game. You should, at least. And I think that's the difference between Oklahoma City winning game three by 15 points and losing game four by double digits.
1: I think if San Antonio would have been able to hit the wide side of a barn last game, they would have won the game. They would have won the game. Like, the difference in this basketball game was decided by Shea just being simply better than Wembanyama on the night. Like, that's what it felt like to me. And you look at the point differential and how much they lost by, it's pretty damn close in terms of if Wemby does more, I think they should be able to take care of business. Your point about OKC's bench is fascinating because you don't know who's going to be on the bench coming up tomorrow night, right? Like, we don't know the status of Jalen Williams and A.J. Mitchell. And I know we got a little bit of an update earlier today, but, like, their status is very much in question. The one thing that I think is really the barometer for OKC, and you saw it to start game five, Chet's got to be aggressive, right? Like, he's got to be assertive and come out and be a factor on the offensive end. Think about what OKC is doing. They're playing without their second leading scorer, their second offensive engine throughout the course of the regular season, talking about Jalen Williams. And in that scenario, you need Chet Holmgren to step up. And to be honest, in this series, outside of game five, where he started off really well offensively, he hasn't been himself. He's been a shell of himself. His numbers are damn near sliced in half in every statistical category in this series. So,
0: yeah,
1: he's got to be big for them as well as the bench. But I think he's a little bit more important than the bench to me.
0: The Spurs have won more than 80% of their home games this year. They, other than losing, prior to losing games 3 and 2, home OKC at San Antonio, that's the first time they lost back-to-back games in more than 4 months. Jesus. And the season series, this has always been destined to go 7 games. They've played 8 games this year. Oklahoma City's 1-4. San Antonio's 1-4. It just feels right to say that this is going to go 7. So with you, like San Antonio, to win the game. You are out at Washington Commanders camp, and we'll tell us about it in just a little bit. You and Denton Day were out that way. We're not going to hear from you for a while, though, Linnell. I'm interested in the travels of Linnell Willingham, not just to Washington camp, but vacation Linnell. I just got to know what that looks like. Like, what does kicking back, relaxing, no work to talk about Linnell Willingham's itinerary look like?
1: Hopefully, you know, I'll make a return to the LA Fitness in Largo, Maryland, where I ran off 7 in a row this past Friday. Hopefully it's a lot of that. You know, hopefully it's a lot of that, a lot of turkey burgers, a lot of late nights still, just because that's just the way that we live when you are strapped to the overnight. But, like, no, I'm I'm excited to come back refreshed. And then first show back, Josh, game one of the NBA Finals. Couldn't draw it up any better than that, my friend.
0: I hope you find a way to make it to North Kakalaki, as you like. When's the last time you've been to North Carolina?
1: Oof. Dirty Myrtle. Is Myrtle in North
0: Carolina?
1: It's South. Guess I've never. You know what? Raleigh?
0: Yeah.
1: I've been to Raleigh. There was an AAU tournament that my brother played in Raleigh back in like 2013, probably. So that was probably the last time I was in Raleigh for that. Yeah, that was the only time I'd ever go to that's where all my travel came from. My brother's AAU.
0: You just got to tell me what you would like to do. That's it. Like if you're going to make a visit, like what are some things I need to be writing down? Do you want to walk around Duke and North Carolina? And do you want to?
1: I don't want to be on a college campus.
0: Okay.
1: Because I know you've brought this by me, run this by me several times. I just don't know how I feel as a 28-year-old. Like, college was a very unique time for me. And, like, I feel like anytime I get on a college campus, like, I went to a Terps game, like, 2 years ago. And, like, all of a sudden, I'm like, my spidey senses start tingling and, like, the college version of me comes out. And I just don't know if the general public the year of our Lord, 2026, I don't know if people can handle that, Josh. Especially
0: that makes me want to go to Franklin Street.
1: North Kakalaki. So I've heard about Franklin Street.
0: When I took D-Day to Franklin Street, within 20 minutes of D-Day and I sitting down, Bill Belichick and Jordan Hudson rolled through. So, you don't know. You never know what's going to
1: catch on Franklin Street. I dig it.
0: We can figure out something.
1: I guarantee you, I'll find a whole lot more than Jordan Hudson on Franklin Street. I'll tell you that.
0: Hey now.
1: Your little hey now is just crazy.
0: Denton and Linnell were at Commander's Camp. They'll tell us what they saw from Jaden Daniels' return to the football field. We'll react to what Dan Quinn had to say about his quarterback earlier today as well. All of that next on Westwood One Sports Night.
2: The Knicks are headed to the NBA Finals for the first time since 1999. Back then, we had dial-up internet. Livin' La Vida Loca topped the charts. And the world was worried about Y2K. Yeah, it's been a while. Congrats, Big Apple. Party like it's 1999. Westwood One Sports.
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16: Well, turning significantly drier overnight tonight into Thursday morning across central Ohio. On Thursday, lots of sunshine, totally dry, high temperatures in the mid to upper 70s. We will see that forecast play out again. We'll mirror it on Friday, Saturday, and also Sunday. A really nice stretch of weather with high pressure coming in. That is your 97.1 The Fan weather forecast. I'm 10 Weather Impact Chief Meteorologist Chris Tomer.
0: And let's talk about the Washington Commanders, Linnell Willingham. You were out at Commanders camp, as was Denton Day. The offense taking center stage of offseason workouts. Linnell, how did it feel to see number five, Jaden Daniels, healthy on a football field again?
1: Oh, injected into my veins every chance that you get. Like, first of all, every fan base out there across the United States, this should be the time of year where you are the most bullish and when you have the most irrational optimism about your group. Everyone's 0-0. We're fresh off of the draft. We've already had free agency. You're getting these 30-second clips from your favorite team's social media page to give you that dopamine rush. This is when you feel crazy. And I'm feeling extra crazy after seeing Jaden Daniels live in the flesh, just aura farming all over the place. I mean, the guy is just literally the best thing that's ever happened to D.C. He's the best thing that happened to D.C. since damn Marion Barry. And if the people of D.C. out there listen, if you don't know about Marion Barry, damn it, he was a god to the damn city of D.C. Just seeing him out there was great. Under center a lot more. They've got a new offensive coordinator in David Blau. He's like the next boy genius amongst NFL offensive minds. He got asked a question about Brandon Ayuk. He handled it well. I thought it was good to get the oil flowing through the engine, so to speak. Get my whistle wet.
0: So David Blau's new offense is a big storyline here.
1: Massive.
0: His background, he's been on staff, right?
1: So he's been assistant quarterbacks coach is what he was elevated to last year, and then the year before that, he was just on as an offensive assistant. This has been, so it's not talked about a lot, and this is our job to do so, right? it's one of the most meteoric ascensions we've seen in recent memory in terms of a guy turning into a play caller. I believe as recently as like 2023, he was on the Lions practice squad as their quarter as a quarterback. So this guy's rise through the ranks has been, meteoric is the best word that I could use, but for him to rise as quickly as he has, that means a lot of smart people in the NFL believe, you know what? There's something about this guy. And when you think about where he comes from, being under Ben Johnson and Dan Campbell in Detroit, right? Like, maybe there's something there. We look at Ben Johnson as boy genius. Maybe David Blough is the next boy genius here.
0: He's one of the three names that you hear a lot. Like, oh, that guy's going to be a future head coach, is the offensive whiz kid type. Who is the quarter? Who's the new OC in Denver now that Sean Payton's letting call plays that used to be Josh Allen's boy in Buffalo?
1: Davis Webb.
0: Yeah. Mm-hmm. And then Declan Doyle in Baltimore. Yeah. Those are the guys that you hear a lot about. Like, oh boy, these guys are going to be it. And then you've got David Blough in D.C. And there's a lot of Jaden Daniels working under center. You got some new pieces to be excited about. Clemson rookie Antonio Williams, the running back Rashad White, who has put up numbers with the –

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1: Steak. You've got to show me, once again, that what we saw in 24 was the real version of you, not the four-game sample size that we saw last year. I believe it was only four games that he started and finished in 2025. So, one, you've got to prove you can stay healthy. And then two, you got to prove that, you know, the accuracy, the ball placement that you showed in 2024 and the mobility, for that matter, and the ability to stay healthy, you got to prove that was all real. So, I think, yeah. He's got a lot to prove, because if he doesn't play well this year, and this is what no one in the DMV wants to talk about, Josh. I don't want to talk about it either. It scares the hell out of me. If he doesn't play well, boy, does it set up for a super consequential 2027, where this offseason coming up, just like the kid on stilts in Carolina, he'll be eligible for a contract extension. I had to throw in, we're talking quarterback.
2: Oh, if you're going
1: to
2: be mean, fine. I was thinking about whether or not I'd be mean, fine. You want to be mean, I'll say, has Washington ever had a Heisman-winning quarterback have a great rookie year and then get hurt and nobody really heard of him again? Has that ever happened? Can't think of a time that ever happened.
1: No, you did not.
2: This might have been
1: that. Was sassy of you.
3: That confirms you're clearly a Panthers fan.
1: You're a Panthers fan.
3: You're getting emotional.
2: I just thought that was mean.
3: You're talking
2: that
3: about
2: was mean towards
3: mean.
2: Bryce. That
3: yeah, because you're a fan of
2: Bryce.
3: Him. You're a fan of him. Just accept
2: little.
3: It.
2: You got to defend the little people.
3: Well, that's mean. That's mean. What do you mean he's little?
2: Well, no, I didn't say the M word. That would have been mean.
3: Calling a man little is pretty mean.
1: I would say so.
3: That's your quarterback.
1: Did you think it was cute, Josh?
2: It's not my quarterback.
3: It is Josh, your quarterback.
1: Did they teach Bryce at daycare how to scream? Did you see him screaming at his teammates the other day? Is that something he learned at daycare?
2: It was rainy and, you know, got to get the message.
4: Everybody's got to hustle!
2: Do you have anything to add from your day out at Washington Commanders camp today?
3: I mean, it's OTAs. You're not learning anything from OTAs. It's just happy to be out there. You're seeing guys out there.
2: What are you guys munching on? What are you guys eating when you're out at OTAs?
3: What?
2: Like, hey, so do you guys bring, like, popcorn or, like, a snack? Or like
1: Denton, we continuously get reminded of the difference in media culture between Washington, D.C. and North Carolina.
3: Wait, you bring popcorn to football practice?
1: You're eating at practice? You germy... Oh! Almost got canceled with what I was going to call you.
2: It just might be like a granola bar.
1: How are you eating? What do you have? Hand to mouth disease? That was probably uncalled for. That was a mess. I think that's very unsanitary to be eating popcorn of all things at a practice.
3: I mean, people dip, but I don't think they're eating that. They shouldn't be eating that.
1: Yeah, you probably get pretty jacked.
2: Question
1: up
2: asked.
1: Dip.
2: Question answered. Okay.
1: Yeah, I'm not eating at practice.
2: I'm just
1: Josh.
2: Beaming. I'm just beaming right now because the Carolina Hurricanes, they're a winner. The Canes, they're up 3-1 in their series against the Montreal Canadiens. And honestly, I could spend...
1: Can you actually, Oliver, can you hit the
2: down.
1: Horn?
2: Well, I...
1: Because I thought he was going to hit it and he took too long. You got too far in your sentence. Before
2: gotta,
1: the horn was
2: you gotta, we got to coach. You got to coach Oliver up.
1: Oliver, like, I don't even. As soon as
2: gotta,
1: he says,
2: he's too nice.
1: Kara. As soon as like, he says Kara. Yeah. All right, no more Canes talk.
2: Yeah, I mean, the Canes won is what I'm saying.
1: Anytime he fixes his lips. That was real Southern to me. Did you hear what I said? Anytime he fixes his lips to talk about the Hurricanes, he gets hurt.
2: Well, then you got to talk about your Commanders. You know what? For those watching on YouTube, you should, by the way, watch us on Westwood One Sports Night. You can watch us at Josh Graham Show on X at Nell_BTP. Make sure you check us out video wise because you can see the cool jersey that I'm wearing. I won't refer to the team that I'm wearing. I will take the jersey off for the rest of this segment, though, because underneath this jersey is a Baltimore Orioles t-shirt. And yes, I can talk about the Orioles again. A week ago, I said I wouldn't mention this team on air until they swept the team. And Linnell, I'm going to do my best Linnell impression. Damn it!

0: They beat the best team in the American League three straight, and they won 11-2 tonight. 11-2. The Orioles are back. They beat Tampa down. Beat them in 13 innings. Beat them with their former pitcher Shane Baz yesterday. And then it was 5-0 in the first inning tonight. Lanell, I'm having one of the best nights of my life because the Orioles won. The Carolina Hurricanes, they won 3-0.
1: Thank you, Oliver Popular. What we do without you tonight, pal?
2: It was
1: coming in clutch. Here's the thing about your Orioles. Can I bring you back to reality quickly about the Orioles?
2: Are you about to tell me their record?
1: I was going to tell you their record and where they are in the wild card race too. Like, are they even going to make the playoffs? You're all excited
0: May. May. So, we're going to do wild card standings.
1: I'm just saying. Shout out to the O's. The second fiddle team in the DMV when it comes to baseball.
0: I was about to write them off for the rest of the season, Nell. I didn't know if they were going to sweep anybody the entire year, but then they beat the best team in baseball three straight days. We broke the Rays. We broke them.
1: You broke the Rays or the Rays looked at... Was this in Baltimore or in Tampa?
2: It was in Baltimore.
1: Yeah, they looked at their vacation to Baltimore. They probably spent too much time at the aquarium in that YG Tech's new restaurant.
0: You know what? I'm sick of this. Let's go back to your Commanders one more time. You called me earlier today. It annoys me referring to conversations that didn't happen on air because all this should be close-ended for the show. Like, I don't like having conversations. I don't want to refer to conversations that happened off the air. But you said verbatim after watching them today, man, I'm all in. And I thought, is this the same Lanell Willingham that said the Dallas Cowboys are going to win the NFC East and might win the entire NFC and go back to the Super Bowl?
1: Well, hold on.
0: Is that the same Lanell Willingham?
1: Why can't both of those statements be true, Josh? Why can't the Dallas Cowboys be a... Hold on. Why can't they
0: say you're not
1: going to
0: win the division?
1: Because I understand. I'm a realistic fan. Unlike you with your Panthers, how you're totally unrealistic about Bryce Young and his ability.
0: What do you think all in means?
1: All in, meaning I'm all in for this group winning and making the playoffs. I'm a Commander fan. When we talk about all in, about all in with the football team in the nation's capital, you have to understand that when we made the conference championship in 24, it was the first time it happened since the 90s. We haven't had back-to-back playoff appearances in my life, Josh. So, like, when I say all in, it means you're going to make the playoffs. That's it. Do I think they're going to win the Super
0: Bowl?
1: Probably
0: not.
1: Yeah, it's all in for Washington, fan. It's the playoffs.
0: See, but that's why I welcome that perspective. Because as a Carolina Hurricanes fan, they missed the playoffs 9 straight years prior to this one.
1: This is brutal. I've never been more in lockstep with a feature on this program than this horn. Literally. I am horny for the horn.
2: I just gave Oliver a nuke. That's what I gave him. Yeah. Just to do so much damage with it.
1: I love it. This is incredible. This is incredible.
2: He's especially annoyed because he welcomes all baseball talk. All baseball talk, he's for it. But then the moment that you bring up hockey,
1: There is some baseball talk that we should get into, by the way, with me and Oliver's Dodgers, if we have time.
2: We don't.
1: Okay.
2: We don't have time for it, actually. We don't need to talk about it. What was the biggest story of this NFL offseason? That's the question of the night. 310-840-4910. And rather than just pose the question, let's actually answer it as well. And in addition to that, perhaps hear some sound attached to what might be the best story of the NFL offseason. That is next on Westwood One Sports Night.
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0: and OTAs are starting across the NFL. Let's ask this question. What's been the biggest story of this NFL offseason? Because if you ask coaches, they'll say the offseason's over. Now it's preseason preparation. That's how they view this portion of the calendar. 310-840-4910 if you want in. That's Linnell Willingham. I'm Josh Graham, however and wherever you're listening or watching. Greatly appreciate that. You can make a case, Linnell, that the Mike Vrabel, Diana Rossini scandal is the biggest story of the NFL offseason. Would you make that case?
1: Man. It's hard not to, right? Like, that has been the gift that keeps on giving when it comes to what we do for a living.
0: What else are you considering?
1: Like, can I be honest? What I'm considering, and this is selfish, this is me doing pat yourself on the back radio, no pun intended, winkety wink to where this is going. The recovery of one Patrick Mahomes from his ACL tear is the biggest football story in the NFL. And when you think about the reports that came out today, like, they expect him to be ready for week number one. That would be 9 months to the day, if I'm not mistaken, from when he suffered the ACL tear against the LA Chargers in December.
0: He was on the field the day, and he had a big old brace on that knee.
1: I don't love that because I got RG3 PTSD. Just anytime I see a quarterback in a bulky brace, I think that they're going to, you know, divorce their wife, stop taking care of their kids, and marry some Russian model. It's just is a tough, tough
0: eat
1: bit.
0: Baguettes and eat baguettes. Cup the baguette.
1: Yeah. Mm-hmm. So I do get a little bit nervous when it comes to old Patty Mahomes wearing the big bulky brace. But it goes back to what I said when we had the conversation about the best team in the AFC. I think when you give a uber competitor athlete like Patty Mahomes some built-in adversity and like a chip on his shoulder, something that he's got a goal that he's got to accomplish, I think he locks the hell in, and I think we see the best version of Pat Mahomes that we've ever seen. And I think they're going to shock the NFL world this year because for whatever reason, feels like Kansas City's flying under the radar here.
0: Yeah, what kind of socks does Patrick Mahomes like to wear? A lot of RG3 references here on the show. Don't know.
1: You were a big fan of his sock game? That was probably the best thing he did in his career was those damn socks.
0: I used to see RG3 quite a bit, and we talk often about sock game because I have a deep arsenal of socks. I'm a big sock guy. I have a lot of different loud socks, funny socks, cool socks. A lot of different socks. I'm a sock guy. I'm about it. Other big storylines of the NFL offseason that you could pick, 310-840-4910, John Harbaugh to the New York Giants. Really, the entire Giants offseason.
1: Yeah, literally.
0: You can talk about the Dexter Lawrence trade.
1: From the rooter
0: you can talk
1: to
0: about
1: the tutor.
0: Jackson Dart. You can talk about Abdul Carter, if you view that as being the most interesting part of that story. A lot of
1: Steve Tisch
0: angles to that. There's that. Let's not forget about that, as a lot of people are. Aaron Rodgers announcing his retirement tour. That could be framed as the biggest story of the NFL offseason. But honestly, some don't like it because it's salacious and it kind of reeks of like tabloids creeping into the NFL
1: conversation. The news is the news, brother. The news is the news. This isn't, I'm saying, Fox.
0: It's the Vrabel. We're calling it down the middle, baby. Scandal. It is. It took over the NFL draft. It's all anybody wanted to talk about in Pittsburgh with more and more photos leaking of them together. Vrabel announced that he was going to leave the war room on day three of the draft, and he hired crisis control PR experts. It also might have ended the career of a prominent NFL insider. We actually heard from Mike Vrabel for the first time since the draft today. He had some interesting comments. In the way, and this is a football comment that is interesting, as a way to deflect from the significance of missing that third day of the draft, Vrabel probably unintentionally might have had the most pointed commentary, certainly from a coach or an executive, in speaking about the quality of this year's draft class. Listen.
2: Okay, two-part. They moved around, they made some trades, and again, this draft was pretty unique. I don't know if it's really been talked about but they're just the volume of players in the draft wasn't what it normally is. And we saw a lot of players that went back, to school that probably could have come out. I would imagine that it's the NIL and their ability to go back and play for in college.
0: This draft wasn't that deep. So him kind of deflect the significance of him being day three, their day three. He just essentially said, I didn't have to be there day three because there ain't players worth a damn taken in day three.
1: Another example of why today was just a PR nightmare for the New England Patriots. And this is going to continue and continue.
0: Why? That's a great answer.
1: Of course, it's a great answer. It's the talent pool sucked because you wasn't there, Mike. That's why you're saying that. I guarantee you.
0: No, it did. It did. The talent level wasn't good this year. I'm glad someone said it out loud. Everybody was thinking it. Oh, next year's class is great. No, I mean, everybody really, was thinking a lot better it. Than this year's class.
1: Come on, man. It's another.
0: This year's class wasn't good.
1: I'll beg to differ on that. Bottom line is, I once again, if you have 18 minutes and 17 seconds to spare, when you're not watching this room, go to YouTube and watch this Mike Vrabel press conference. It is the most cringeworthy, awkward 18-minute exchange between him and the Boston media that's walking on damn pins and needles because they don't want to get their PR credential revoked. Someone threw out a question to Drake May today asking, is he thicker with two C's? That's how scared and on edge the damn Patriots reporters are that they're asking about Drake May's booty.
0: Hey, man, I covered the guy in Chapel Hill, thick with two C's, Drake May. I mean, he's got that thing on him. What do you want me to say?
1: That's incredible. That's – can you actually play the
0: what
1: horn
0: do you think?
1: For what he just said? I actually think that is – I'm actually glad that this is now part of this program.
0: Drake May's Carolina Hurricanes fan. The Canes – they're in the Eastern Conference Finals.
1: And next time we play, let's pot his mic down at the same Cup time, too. Let's
0: do no, don't do that. What do you think the first question that was asked during Mike Vrabel's presser was?
1: I know the first question. That's kind of cheating.
0: Okay. It was about the potential of adding a wide receiver at this time, maybe next week. And here was Mike Vrabel's non-answer on that front.
2: We want to continue to improve the roster every opportunity that we get. And when those opportunities arise, I don't know. I know that the guys that we have here are working extremely hard. We're going to look to strengthen the roster wherever we can. But it was also a great day to see guys that maybe didn't get as many opportunities last year, especially Romeo, who wasn't on our team.
0: Mm-hmm. That's Romeo Doubs he's referring to, the former Green Bay receiver. That answer wasn't nearly as interesting as the one that Jalen Hurts offered when he was asked about A.J. Brown. Now, we just have the audio here, so I got to paint a picture.
1: Yeah.
0: When he was asked the question, he knew where it was heading and decided to take a big old sip of water. Here's how that answer sounded.
3: Pick the right question to sip on, huh? No, I think for us, we're focused on learning the offense. It really doesn't change in terms of our approach to improve. You know, there's an if. Obviously been a lingering thing, but, you know, nothing can replace all the greatness that we achieved together.
2: Jalen, a lot
1: to make
2: that you're
1: mm-hmm. So I had to hop back and go back in my like elementary school, middle school bag for a second because I almost confused personification and onomatopoeia. Onomatopoeia is like scrap, boom, scram, rear, right? That's onomatopoeia, right?
0: Sure.
1: A word that makes a sound. Jalen Hurts is personification because I routinely refer to him as like a baby Birkin bag. He has been carried to every bit of success he's had in his career to this point. I hate every time he gets in front of a microphone. It's so disingenuous. It's snarky. He thinks he's like the coolest guy in the room. this is probably the first time in my professional career that I have like a personal vendetta and gripe against the guy. I don't like Jalen Hurts. And maybe it has to do with him being the Eagles quarterback and me being like a diehard Commander fan. Maybe it's because my best friend's a diehard Eagles fan. He rubs it in my face all the time how great he is. I hate hearing him talk. I hate hearing him talk. I hate that today he had a moment that made the Eagles media laugh and hopefully, or unfortunately, endeared him to the media. I hope he gets run out of Philly.
0: I hadn't noticed that Drake May's butt is a real conversation point on the internet until you brought it up. I didn't know this was a thing, but apparently it is.
1: Yeah.
0: Like, I mean, I can't remember like a male athlete's bottom being like a significant talking point.
1: Well, do you remember what happened with Chris Jones?
0: Rafi Nadal, Chris Jones.
1: Well, yeah. Chris Jones was, I mean, that was all time. I'll be honest with you. Chris Jones put a lot of. You're trying to think about Chris Jones? Do you not remember happened?
0: 310-840-4910. Yes, I mean his actual bottom was shown. But I mean like great male booties. I think baseball players generally have like, hey, Linnell, I mean, sports talk radio, we're equal opportunists here. Like, women get objectified.
1: Higher.
0: Hey. Higher.
1: And then the mic fades down too.
0: Equal opportunists. Like, this platform gets labeled as guys just being bros objectifying women. I'm saying equal opportunists. The guys, they can get objectified too. Rafi Nadal can respect game, recognize game, man.
1: Right, do I need to like save the show real quick? What?
0: No, I'm saying Rafi Nadal has a Larry Fitzgerald. Are you kidding? What are we talking about, Linnell?
1: I honestly contemplated walking to my car, grabbing my sunglasses, coming back, sitting down, putting them on just to take them off aggressively and ask you, what the hell are you saying right now?
0: Great male athlete asses. 310-840-4910. Larry Fitz, Rafi Nadal. This is a thing. Drake May, he's got a long road to hoe if he wants to be in that type of rare air. But apparently, some are thinking he's up to the challenge.
1: I have a question. I have a question. Where is this energy? Is this what your visit to the Drake Toll Show this morning did? Is this what he influenced you to come on our platform?
0: No. He got mad at me, actually, for saying that Shohei Ohtani was a snack. That my lady baseball friends were saying that Shohei is handsome. And I hadn't thought about it before until they brought it up. And I'm like, you know what? Can see it. Can see where they're coming from. Game recognized game now. It's okay.
1: I don't know whether to be disappointed, ashamed, embarrassed.
0: Huh. Why? We're celebrating the male figure. You could celebrate the female figure too. What's wrong with this? This is the whole point of the swimsuit issue. This is the lie they sold, that this is what we're doing with the swimsuit issue. We're just celebrating great bodies, right?
1: I think this is a perfect time to go to Paul in Westfield. Do we go to Paul in Westfield real quick?
0: No, I want to go to Mr. Positive first. I want to go to Mr. Positive. 310-840-4910. What do you think the biggest story of the NFL offseason is, unless you have thought on male asses?
4: Oh, my God. I love it. Now, here's the thing. Boom shakalaka. Dynamic duo. Here's the thing.
1: Oh my God, I love it.
4: No.
1: Oh, I love it, Mr. Greg, I love it, Greg.
4: No, I do. Here's the thing. Josh, you are spot on. We've always objectified women, but men can be beautiful, muscular, 100%. Deep, dark, savage tan, broad shoulders, beautiful skin, 18.5-inch arms. I mean, my boy Elvis, Tom Brady. I mean, you can be beautiful. Men can be beautiful. Here's the thing that you've got to understand, Linnell. If you don't think the male body's good-looking and sexy, why would a woman want to sleep with it? You don't realize I rage against this. I feel that men's bodies, you know, there's a guy named Michael O'Hearn, bodybuilder, Titan, and the thing. He's drop-dead gorgeous. Dark, savage. He's just, and I'm not gay. I've lived the life of a rock star.
0: I'm married and have an 18-month-old kid. I'm just telling
4: know,
0: you, man.
4: But it's just, I know what I'm talking about. It's just that women out there and men, don't be ashamed of your bodies.
1: Mr. Positive, when's the last time you've been laid? Let's get to it. When's the last time you've been laid?
0: Whoa, what are we doing here?
1: For all this unsolicited advice about trying.
0: What are we doing? Hey,
4: Linnell. Yes, it's been a long time, but I've done 300 women, 4 at one time, 3 at one time, 2 at one time. I've lived the life of a rock star.
0: Where's the hockey horn? Hockey horn! Hockey horn!
1: Play the horn. Play the horn.
4: I am.
0: There goes Miss
1: Everyone. Progressive, DraftKings, BetterHelp.
0: This is a progressive segment. That's what it is.
5: Mr. Positive is literally just Creed from The Office.
0: Can you find D-Day?
1: Yes.
0: I want you just to pull up a picture of Larry Fitzgerald in uniform.
1: No, I'll be real.
0: I'm just telling you.
1: No, everybody knows about Larry Fitz. Okay, he's got like 0% body fat.
0: That's what I'm saying. But the bottom, this is buttocks. That's what we're talking about. 310.
5: I do a lot of things for the show. I'm not going to pull up a picture of Larry Fitzgerald's ass.
0: I asked him in uniform, just him in uniform. I didn't ask you to search anything that would lead to your laptop getting revoked. I just want a picture of Larry Fitz. That's it. That's what I'm saying. I'm just saying, equal standard. Dudes feel comfortable going on the air talking about how hot this chick was.
1: Did Mr. Positive just say he was in a 4v1?
0: The dudes can have it happen to them too.
1: Did Mr. Positive, and we're just going to leave it at that. Can someone confirm that that's what he said? He was in a 4v1? For what?
0: Well, let's go to Noah, who's in Texas.
5: They were all on the same team.
0: 310-840-4910. Noah in Texas. Am I wrong on this?
1: That could be interpreted so many different ways.
6: I don't think you're wrong at all.
1: You know, where's this call coming from? Is this Texas?
6: This is Texas, Fort Worth.
0: In Texas.
1: Look, the women in Texas are so horrible that I understand that this is where this conversation is going. It totally makes sense.
6: I don't know about all
0: Noah,
6: that.
0: No, what do you got
6: you
0: for
6: come
0: us?
6: To Fort Worth.
0: What do you got for us?
6: You come to Fort Worth.
1: Tell me about Fort Worth, brother. I need to know.
6: Man, them cowgirls and them short jean shorts, there's something else, I'll tell you what.
0: What are you? Yeah. Charles was only talking about San Antonio. He wasn't talking about everybody.
6: Oh, San Antonio sucks. I'm not
0: going to
6: lie.
0: There it is. Okay, Noah, what are your thoughts? What do you have for us? We have a show here. We have a clock. What's up?
6: That was all I wanted to talk about, man. You had a valid point, and I just wanted to agree with him. I'm glad we got to talking.
0: Thank you.
6: For a little minute, though.
0: I appreciate that. No, thanks so much for the call, Noah. I appreciate the support.
6: We got
0: Linnell uncomfortable, which is hard. Thank you so much. Got Linnell uncomfortable, which is hard to do. Got D-Day worried about searching for Larry Fitzgerald photos. Man, this is exactly the type of show we should be doing late at night. 310-840-4910. If you want in on the program, including we're asking the question, what is the greatest story of this NFL offseason? In addition to that, one of the greatest voices in sports did not have a great moment earlier this week.
1: You're going to do it, aren't you?
0: And that's next.
7: His talents. Will the king continue to hang in Hollywood? Sign with Steph in Golden State? Join the Joker in Denver? Or come home to Cleveland? Find out first and what it means for the NBA on Westwood One Sports.
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7: This is Westwood One Sports Night. Here's Josh Graham and Linnell Willingham.
0: That's Linnell Willingham. I'm Josh Graham. Linnell's all out of sorts right now. I don't even know if he can hear me because he doesn't have his headphones on at the moment. Hi, Linnell.
1: I'm about to throw my phone across the room. So everyone in my life knows what I do for a living. It's not, you know, it's something I brag on. I love my job. I love this career. If you're out there in my inner circle and you call yourself supporting me and you're calling me during Westwood One Sports Night on a Monday, Tuesday, or Wednesday night during the show, you've had all day to reach out.
0: Past midnight?
1: Past midnight? Are you kidding?
0: Who calls anybody past midnight? What the hell?
1: It's just a total disrespect for what I do for a living.
0: Oh.
1: I'm sorry.
0: Well, I thought your reaction was more related to where this show is kind of careened into a ditch, where we were talking about, I don't even know, you had issue with a reporter noticing that Drake May is thick with two C's. And then I started to think, Drake May is trying to elevate up the quarterback ranks, nearly won the MVP last year, great young quarterback. But if he's trying to fall into the category of having that thing on him, that thing being his booty, that's catching Larry Fitzgerald, catching the center of the Jets that Mark Sanchez ran into, that's going to be very, very tough to do. And then you took issue with the fact that we can celebrate the male figure, the same way that a lot of dudes on sports talk radio celebrate the female figure and sometimes do so in very bro-ish ways. And then that's led to the phone lines just exploding in a way that D-Day just told me in my ear, the phone lines have not ever exploded. So, 310-840-4910. We are taking calls on that subject, and we're also taking calls on what the best NFL offseason storyline has been. I also love the idea of just, if you're watching on YouTube or watching on X right now, just leaving the picture up of Larry Fitzgerald walking at the Pro Bowl with that thing on him. 310-840-4910. So I just like the opportunity of alternating topics here and seeing where it ends up, Linnell. And let's start with Mike in Ohio. Mike, you're on Westwood One Sports Night. Go right ahead, Mike.
3: All right, guys. I heard you guys talking about this this little conversation you guys got going on with Larry Fitzgerald and Rafael Nadal and all that. But I'm like, how can you guys have this conversation without the thick king, Kyle Lowry? You know, you got that.
1: Hey, Kyle Lowry. Hey, I ain't gonna lie, Kyle Lowry's a good pull, man.
3: Hey, he's up there, man. You know, the reason he's taking all them charges. You know, he got that cushion to break the fall. You know. He's out here, man. It's a different level, man. In terms of NBA, he got it on lock. Yeah.
1: The eagerness that our listener base has to talk about the male ass, it's just totally caught me off guard here tonight.
0: I think it's an untapped market. I don't think anybody has broached the subject, which means people have thoughts on it and they've never had a platform to speak about it. This is a question I have to the ladies out there. Like, is there a player that you circle and you're like, yeah, him, 100%, that guy? That's what I'm interested in. And I wonder if there's like a specific athlete that the training of the sport that they play elicits like attraction. Like in college, it used to be the baseball guys that always had the prettiest girls, you know, the prettiest wise golfers. That's generally one that you see. Hockey, big tree trunk thighs to be a hockey player. 310-840-4910 if you want in on the program. Jeff is in Dayton, Ohio. Let's go elsewhere in Ohio. What is the biggest offseason storyline in the NFL, Jeff?
21: Great to talk to you guys. Good show. The Bengals' offensive and defensive line has vastly improved. You've got...
1: thank God.
21: I don't think you have a weakness on the other line. If
1: I agree.
21: You want to consider...
1: I'm a huge Cody Ford guy. I love Cody Ford.
21: Cody Ford might have 200 snaps this year. Come on. Yeah, you got OBJ Jr. and Amarius Mintz, who probably outside of Sewell might be considered the second best up-and-coming right tackle in the league. So Offensive line is set for Burrow. He's just got to stay healthy. Defensive line with Dexter Lawrence taking up double teams allows the rest of the line to do what they've been brought in to do, and that's just do their job, what they're expected to do. So I think, you know, the Bengals are favored 15 out of their 17 games this year. I mean, the Rams are favored in 16, so I could see the Bengals doing 13-4 this year. Thank you.
1: Yeah.
0: Thank you. Thank you. I just love it. It's like a palate cleanser.
1: Yeah, that was like so
0: refreshing. He's like, I'm going to put all of this aside, and I need to tell you why the D-line and O-line of the Bengals, including the very thick with 2 C's, Sexy Dexy, making it happen.
1: I feel like my contributions here in the last 10 minutes have just been totally non-existent because I am squirming over here. I am uncomfortable with a capital U. And I'm never at a loss for words. I didn't realize, first of all, calling the male ass, calling athletes ass, calling male athlete ass an untapped market may be the bar of the summer. I can't believe the places that this show has traveled to tonight.
5: I've come up with a new segment idea. We just need to have everybody give an ass, and then Josh has to rank all of the asses. If it's an untapped market, I want curvature. I want how you think it feels. Like, let's go deep here.
1: Little RTA, don't rate that ass. Comfort. That's interesting.
0: Let's go to Mr. Realistic, who's in Massachusetts. Mr. Realistic, you're on Westwood One Sports Night. Go.
2: Yes, I agree with Linnell. We should keep men's butts untapped. And as far as butts go, I belong to the MBAA, no butt at all. And yes, I've gone a long time without nookie, like 3 days. And she's beautiful, and so is her seeing eye dog. And once I went 7 years, and then I turned seven.
1: You have to dump him. You have to dump
0: him. No, get him out.
1: Did you just, like, make a reference to you banging a seeing eye dog to go, I will see you all. This is what starts a vacation early.
0: No, hold on a sec.
1: I'm going to go back on the audio.
0: Let's go to Jay in D.C. Jay. What's the biggest offseason storyline in the NFL this year?
1: Jay, don't judge me, bro. This is not me. You know me, Slim. You don't get down like this, bro. You know I don't get down like this.
0: What is the biggest offseason storyline in the NFL?
4: Hey, Linnell, that phone call you got, what you was upset about, that phone call, they called you offline to let you know, man, we got to shut down this conversation you having online.
0: Jay, I asked you a question. What's the biggest offseason storyline in the NFL?
4: Well, the biggest offseason story is John Harbaugh. It ain't talking about a bunch of dudes' asses, that's for sure. It's John Harbaugh getting fired by Baltimore, and since I'm a Skins fan, Commanders fan, I hated the fact that the Giants hired him. And Linnell, I'm glad you're against this because I know Doc sleep right now. Doc wouldn't appreciate this at all, man. So I'm not going to tell him about this tomorrow when at work.
1: No, you leave this. He listens. He listens on replay every morning. He'll hear it.
0: I'm just saying, place my OG in an early retirement. I'm trying my best, Jay. Appreciate your call.
1: I'm
0: trying to be a conductor. I'm trying to, like, on one end have, like, the instrument where the conversation about male buttocks and whatever the hell, whatever the hell was on that last call is happening.
1: Y'all
0: and
1: didn't
0: then
1: hear
0: also
1: what he said?
0: Just NFL takes. Just NFL takes. Like, I'm trying to be the conductor and have these things happen in concert with each other. It's what I'm trying to do.
1: You think I'm uncomfortable and nervous. Look at Denton. Peek down at the bottom of the stream and look at it.
0: I can't see it. It's very dark.
5: I'm having fun with this conversation. I mean, Josh is going full in a mode. Like, it's a new character. We have conspiracy Josh, and now we have, like, borderline bisexual, I care about a lot of men's ass Josh.
0: Well, no, it's equal opportunist. It's like trying to be respectful, you know.
1: I actually think your heart was in the right place. It was when this conversation originated. Like, you were trying to, you know, be an equal opportunity radio host. Everyone gets an evaluation from us. We don't discriminate in terms of our evals. I am here in this situation. And I'll be honest. I'll draw my line in the sand. It'll be the only time I discriminate, unless it's Bryce Young and short quarterbacks or short guards. I can't. This is... I am literally... Now we got people from the DMV calling and judging me off of it. This is asinine. No pun intended.
0: Hey. I like that. You know? Drake May, some would say he was ass in the Super Bowl. 310-840.
1: I'm such a toddler, dog. Why am I laughing at you? You wicked witch. This is awful.
0: Let's go to Andrew, who's in North Kakalaki. You're on Westwood One Sports Night. Go, Andrew.
6: Yeah, man. What y'all doing, man? You talking about the end? Talking about being an instrument? I mean, what's going on, man?
0: A composer, a conductor, stomach,
6: man.
0: A conductor.
6: I was just... A conductor, well, what's going on with the caboose, man? You keep talking about all that stuff. I mean, man, I was out at the bar, man, South Central Clemens, man, just, you know, trying to holler at some girls. Winnell knows what I'm talking about. I chopped it up with him a couple weeks ago. He knows the game. Josh, you've been out the game for a while. I don't know what's going on, man. Maybe
1: he's been out the game so damn long. He's playing a new one.
6: I mean, you know, he's got this new character. I don't know.
0: It's called
6: I don't know
0: confident,
6: what main event you're going to get into. What's going on, Josh?
0: No, I'll tell you what's going on, Andrew. I appreciate
1: y'all need to understand.
0: Like confident in his sexuality, Josh Graham. That's what
1: it is.
0: If
1: this is the last time y'all hear from me because that man referenced doing just ungodly things to a seeing eye dog. y'all totally missed that, bro. How did
0: everyone hear it. Miss
1: this dude came on this show tonight? And I'm embarrassed because this is my show, too. He talked about doing, like, come on. I don't even know if I can repeat it.
0: Our show. It's our show. I mean, you keep repeating it, but it's our show.
1: Well, because I don't think it's getting the proper attention that it deserves.
0: DJ's in Baltimore. 310-840-4910. DJ, what's the biggest NFL offseason storyline?
1: DJ's about to, he's about to cuss you the hell out.
9: Man, I still think that Max Crosby flop is one of the biggest stories, man.
1: Scoring Ravens, man. Scoring Ravens.
9: And one more thing, that's great. I see why Mr. Positive is so positive.
0: Thank you, DJ. That's a great call.
9: No doubt.
0: Excellent. I love it.
1: Josh, what the hell, dog? Oh, my Lord. Have mercy, man.
0: The people are interested.
1: No,
0: topic,
1: you are.
0: The lines are jumping. 310-8-
1: And notice they're all, I'm documenting every call location tonight. Whatever region gets the most calls tonight, you're going to have a punishment for me. Ohio, you're already off to a bad start. We haven't seen the phones ring in Ohio like this since the Dexter Lawrence trade, damn it. And now we start talking about men's asses. And
0: what are you judging them
1: for? Ohio's in the house. I mean,
0: what's wrong with that, Linnell? What's wrong?
1: What's wrong? Is that what you're asking?
0: Just telling, man. No, nothing's wrong with that. It's all good, Linnell.
1: This is worse than Abdul Carter's dumbass.
0: Yeah. Yeah. Who's talking asses now? Linnell has.
1: I'm not calling his booty dumb either. Like, that's not what I was saying.
0: Linnell has a hockey segment.
1: Linnell might not have a job if you keep doing this. This is incredible.
0: Linnell has a hockey commentary he wants to bring to the show. I don't know if it's the best thing we'll do this hour, but it might be. Next.
22: 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Back then, we had dial-up internet. 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And the world was worried about Y2K. Yeah, it's been a while. Congrats, Big Apple. Party like it's 1999. 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
12: Well, turning significantly drier overnight tonight into Thursday morning across central Ohio. On Thursday, lots of sunshine, totally dry, high temperatures in the mid to upper 70s. We will see that forecast play out again. We'll mirror it on Friday, Saturday, and also Sunday. A really nice stretch of weather with high

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1: Off to a great start. Tyrone, can you hear us?
2: Yeah, I hear you. NFL offense, like I said, I was thinking about how the Browns should do on the Shador and Deshaun Watson intake. I want to know how they go figure out which one to play on the actual preseason. Like, Shador's the good guy, and then you got Deshaun. They spent like over $2 million. It's just a bunch with him, but we got Shador coming up, and the Browns is not doing enough behind him. So I don't really want to.
1: I'm experiencing major deja vu right now. Have we had this conversation before, you and I?
2: I don't know. Okay. I don't think so.
1: I feel like we had. I appreciate the call. I say split the reps down the middle. That's what I think.
3: Linnell, no. You know how I feel about it. You know what Deshaun Watson is. You know what Deshaun Watson is. At this point, like, Shador needs all the reps to properly evaluate what he is. I don't think you get a real gauge on what he is without giving him, I'm not going to say all the reps, but a majority of them. Definitely shouldn't be 50-50. Definitely shouldn't be 50-50. And I'll say this, every time I get a chance to praise the Browns, I'm going to do it because I'm one of the only people in America that think they're going to make the playoffs this year. say what you want about what they have been as an organization over the past 20-plus years.
1: And I will.
3: This offseason alone, what they have done to uplift a young quarterback should be applauded. From the revamped offensive line to revamping the wide receiver room to adding more additions to the defense. Like, I love everything that Cleveland's done this offseason, and I think this is it. If you're Shador Sanders, like, I hope you got your chin strap buckled tight, because there are no more excuses. If you fail in this situation, if you don't play well in this environment, then you probably just don't have it. You probably don't have it.
1: Let's go to Mike, who's in Illinois. Mike, go right ahead. You're on Westwood One Sports.
3: Mike!
4: Yeah, I think the biggest topic for me is the Mike Grable scandal.
1: Okay.
4: On the NFL side. And as far as the other topic,
3: Is someone calling you right now? Is that a cell phone ringing in your background?
1: I think it's like his car.
4: No.
1: Like maybe like a turn signal or something.
3: Oh, okay,
1: what was your thought on the other subject?
4: And on the other subject, you've got to be secure in your manhood. There's firemen's calendars, policemen's calendars that are put out all the time. And lastly, you're talking about the wrong Drake. If you were talking about the
1: Let's go! Let's go, Mike! Let's go, Mike!
3: God forbid I there have a tremendous Mike. Taste in music. God forbid that I show some love to our friends north of the border. You're not going to get me to say anything nice about the sorry-ass Canadians. And I mean the hockey team, not the actual residents of Canada.
1: Wow. I love that. Let's go back to Ohio. That's where Jamal is. Jamal, 310-840-4910. Biggest offseason in the NFL offseason is?
5: Carolina Panthers. And that's the reason is because Bryce Young's ex-girlfriend just had a baby with Tyrese Maxey. So he's going to go off this season coming
3: up. Wait,
5: what? Yep.
3: Oh! Hey, Tyrese Maxey. Can you repeat that again?
5: I'm going to tell you one more time. Bryce Young's ex-girlfriend that cheated on him with Tyrese Maxey just had a baby with him today.
3: Hold on. Let me go to the IG.
5: Hey, allegedly. Do your research, man. Do your research.
3: I'm going to Graham. Tyrese Maxey.
1: I've heard this kind of allegedly. This is the part
3: Can you blame her?
1: Bryce Young's rump versus Tyrese Maxey. Go.
5: Hey, I'm just saying Tyrese Maxey is a dog. But, hey, Bryce Young's going to have a great season. That's all I'm going to say. This one's going to hurt him.
3: Do we have the name of the ex?
1: Bryce Young got his girl took by
3: Tyrese Maxey. That's like a major L for every NFLer out there. Losing your chick to a dude from a different sport. The paper's a little bit different in the NBA now. Hey, it's a little

0: tax bracket. And one guy is taller than the other, just saying.
1: Now that we're talking about potential what women look like, Linnell all of a sudden's like, oh, what's her IG? What up?
0: Because I wanted to see who we were talking about. I did, like, and I think Tyrese Maxey's what, 6'2"? Bryce Young's 5'11"? Women may say, you know, size doesn't matter in a certain area, but it damn sure matters in terms of height. I'll tell you that. Sorry, short kings out there. There's someone for you, too.
1: I'm 5'6", but the money says I'm 6'5". 310-840-4910 if you want in on the program.
0: You are probably... We called... Who did you compare... Did you compare him to who did you compare to Creed Denton from The
1: Darnold.
0: Office?
1: Oh, we're talking about Bryce. Oh, who are we talking about?
2: Mr. Positive was Creed.
0: You compared Positive to Creed. Who is this guy? Who is the man? Josh Graham, you are... What's his name, dog? I'm blanking on him. You're
1: confident in his manhood.
0: You're... What's his face, dog? Why am I blanking on this, Denton?
1: Think about it while I go to Kyle.
0: You know who I'm talking about.
1: Kyle in Ohio. 310-840-4910. Kyle, what is the biggest offseason storyline in the NFL?
3: Hey, what's up, guys?
0: What's up, dude?
3: So, man, I'm from Pittsburgh originally, but I live in Cincinnati now, man. And I heard that dude on the radio earlier talking about the Bengals are going to win 15 games. They got Dexter Lawrence. Like, come on, man. Dexter Lawrence had 14 solo tackles and a half sack last year. He really going to make them that much better?
0: Just because he had a half sack didn't mean he wasn't impactful as a pass rusher, pal.
3: Did you watch the Bengals defense last year?
0: I did.
3: Yeah, so you think Dexter Lawrence is going to make them win 14 games? Come on,
0: this is
3: man.
0: Just you being an irrational Browns fan, so you're,
3: no,
0: you're,
3: listen,
0: you're illogically
3: hated.
0: I moved
3: to Cincinnati in 2005. Back then, they didn't even have games on TV because they didn't have enough fans to show up. That's when they used to be blacked out. And I remember they went to the Super Bowl in 2021, and all of a sudden, oh, my God, they're contenders. They're the next dynasty. They ain't made the playoffs in 3 years. Like, what are we doing?
0: They're in a loaded conference. I don't like the Bengals slander because they're another one of my teams that I was pretty high on going into this thing. They've had one of the best off seasons in the NFL. They have revamped their defensive front seven. They added Brian Cook from the Kansas City Chiefs. They have made noise.
3: I like
0: they've made noise.
3: But I mean, Jonathan Allen's like 37 years old. What does he do anymore? I mean, what?
0: Jonathan Allen is going to hand clap the Bengals to death. You let anybody miss a tackle.
3: I'm telling you, the way that I call Bengals fans who dorks, right? Every time they get a player, he's the best player in the world, and then he leaves, and he's not no good. Like, I mean, Trey Henderson, oh, he's so good, let's pay him. He leaves, they're like, oh, he wasn't no good anyways. We didn't need him. Like, come on, man.
0: Sounds like every delusional sports fan across the country.
1: It's good to hear from you.
0: Andy Bernard is Josh Graham. You are Andy Bernard, and without a shadow of a doubt. I mean, you scream Andy Bernard.
1: Ed Helms in The Hangover first, because he had a tooth that he pulled out in that movie. Same tooth that I lost. It was knocked out with a BB gun when I was a kid by my brother. Same
0: dude,
1: tooth
0: your brother
1: as the guy
0: must,
1: in The Hangover.
0: Your brother must hate you. He shot you in the mouth with a BB gun?
1: No, he didn't shoot
0: me. I would have beat his ass.
1: He jabbed me with a gun, and it chipped my tooth. It was like I was in second.
0: I would have beat my second grade brother's ass.
1: Mm-hmm. Great stuff. I think that puts a bow on this subject. We have Lamar Jackson sound, and Linnell has hockey analysis to bring to us. Next.
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0: BDOT. The most entertaining guest in sports talk is going to join us 20 minutes from now. Linnell, our question of the night, what is the biggest NFL offseason storyline? Is your answer Vrabel and Rossini, or would you go another direction?
1: Yeah, I'm going Vrabel and Rossini. It's really hard not to go with that, but I keep going back to the most, I guess, the most under-talked about storyline that really should be taking the cake. If it wasn't for, if it wasn't for this Mike Vrabel, Diana Rossini saga, the return of one Patrick, we would be on Mahomes' watch every damn day. We would be searching and thirsty for an update on his ACL rehab, man. And we got video evidence of him today. That, to me, is the biggest story, man. How does
0: it would be
1: the best quarterback in football return, man?
0: It would be like Anchorman, Panda Watch, but every day, rather than us getting an update on the panda, we'd be getting an update on Patrick Mahomes. Mahomes Watch.
1: Is Panda Watch like only, but I'm sorry,
0: Mike Vrabel,
1: I'm sidebarring us again. We have baby pandas in D.C. at the zoo, and like, they always get like random names, and there's panda watching on Fox 5 all the time. Is it the same thing? What happened in Anchorman?
0: Really? They do panda watch in real life?
1: Mm-hmm. That's a real thing in D.C. Yeah, they watch pandas.
0: This is, oh, I didn't know this.
1: I think the current baby panda,
0: I thought it was just an Anchorman bit.
1: It's like Zhao Pao or something like that. It was the last baby panda that we watched.
0: Making fun of the news business in the 70s. Today we spell redemption.
1: There we go.
0: R-O-N. 310-840-4910. Biggest offseason storyline in the NFL. Let's go to Chance in Alabama. Chance, what's the storyline you think of first?
1: Blitz, Bama, blitz.
2: I mean, it's definitely the Vrabel thing. But, like, as far as on-field goals, it kind of stole my thunder. It's Mahomes coming back. You know, he's the greatest quarterback going right now in most people's opinion. I think going into next year, my number one quarterback would be Josh. But I think another alternative storyline would be Josh Allen bouncing back. Just the return of Burrow being healthy, just the great quarterback play in the AFC specifically that we're going to see. I'm looking forward to that. And as far as the whole booty thing, I just got to say, Yager, man, I don't know what you guys are talking about, like, specifically.
1: You're talking about Jahmyr Yager?
2: Dude, he used his ass.
0: Jahmyr Yager has a dunk.
2: When he played.
0: For sure.
2: I'm just talking about how he used it in the game, man. I'm not talking about how it looks. But, man, he'd use that thing. No one could get around his big ass. No one could get around him. It was like a freaking dump truck. Go watch some highlights, man. He used that thing crazy.
0: Washington Capitals legend, Jahmyr Yager, Pittsburgh Penguin. I like that. This is the part where I need to remind people, thank you, Chance, from Bama, that there was a big portion of an hour that was taken up by us talking about the male figure and Larry Fitzgerald and Drake May being asked about his tush. How did we not even bring up the tush push at any point of that hour, or the big dumper in Seattle? It just didn't come up. You know, honestly, tap chest, that's on me. It's on me as a host, and I take full responsibility for it. Linnell is staring bullets into me right now, so to cheer him up, let's go to Johnny in the VA. 310-840-4910. That's not far from where the space Linnell occupies. Johnny, what is the best story in the NFL offseason?
3: Well, I'm not trying to make Linnell feel better, but it's definitely Jane Daniels and him being injured. But I do got to take away Linnell's Commanders fan, like tag. He's not a Commanders fan no more. This dude glosses over Dak Prescott, and you've been glossing over Dak Prescott all summer in the Dallas Cowboys, man. I was going to try and call you here a few weeks ago, but it's like, dude, what's going on? You're not the Linnell.
0: I said it to him too.
3: Like,
0: hey, Johnny, I usually back up my guy, but Johnny, I said it to Linnell. He's been glossing the Cowboys all offseason. That's true.
1: Two guys sound like wannabe millennials. It's glazing, first and foremost. And I'm sorry for being honest and objective about the Dallas Cowboys, Johnny. They're a good
3: But you're not being
1: team.
3: Honest and objective, dude.
1: How?
3: The dude has made money. The dude has made, he sucks. He's overrated. The dude has made money off the backs of the Giants and the Commanders. Like, dude, I would throw 5,000 yards if I had to play them four times a year. Our defense has been garbage forever, dude. He is completely overrated. In the playoffs, he chokes. He vomits on himself. How do you not see this? Like, I'm asking for real. Like, genuinely.
1: And I'll answer. Dak Prescott is the most underappreciated quarterback in the NFL. His mastery of Dallas's offense, he's one of the last of a dying breed in terms of having full command of the offense at the line of scrimmage, checking in and out of runs, sliding protections. Dak Prescott is the mitochondria of the damn Dallas Cowboys offense. Montgomery County Public Schools, stand the hell up!
0: Mitochondria? Yeah.
1: Acid mitochondria.
0: Osmosis Jones over here.
1: That's what we get here tonight on Westwood One Sports Night. Acid mitochondria.
0: It's amazing.
1: But no, his understanding, his handling of the offense, he's a damn genius. I expect Dallas to be really good this year if they're able to stay healthy and get some pass rush. By the way, everyone's looking for, you know, Commanders clips out of Ashburn. I saw a clip out of Oxnard. Donovan Azaraku's put on like 20 pounds. Just saying. That's my guy for year two. I think Donovan Azaraku's going to go crazy this year.
0: Some might say he's thick with two C's. 310-840.
1: He's literally an undersized pass rusher. What are you talking about? Now you're reaching at this point.
0: He picked up 20 pounds. You know, just saying. 310-840-4910. Let's go to Steve, who's in Stockton. Steve, you're on Westwood One Sports Night. Steve, what's the biggest offseason storyline in the NFL?
4: Yo, thank you for having me, man. I'm a big Raider fan here, and I got to say, man, whoever thinks that the Raiders situation, the improvement of their situation, like, isn't the biggest deal of the offseason, that's just being an absolute hater. When you look at what they did, you know, with the Kubiak thing, I mean, that was the number one, the most coveted coach that was out there, basically, that, you know,
0: other
4: right?
0: than Harbaugh.
4: And they got him, and
0: other
4: they,
0: than
4: and,
0: Harbaugh.
4: Well, no, I don't know. I respectfully
0: more
4: disagree
0: people,
4: with
0: more
4: that.
0: More people wanted John Harbaugh. That guy might be a future Hall of Fame coach, but other than him, sure. Coordinators, fine.
4: Harbaugh is like, you know, he's one of those dudes. I think the Niners are silly for letting him go, you know, and I understand the value he brings.
0: I'm
4: to
0: talking
4: the
0: about John.
4: I hate that.
0: I'm talking about John going from the Ravens to the Giants. That's what I'm talking about.
4: Oh, man. Well, I thought there was like only three. How many of them are there?
1: How many are
0: two Harbaughs? Jim Harbaugh was in San Francisco and then went to Michigan and now is with the Chargers. John has been coaching the Ravens the last 20 years pretty much. He got fired and then got hired by the Giants.
1: Mr. Raider fan, you're going to think I'm rage baiting you. If your team doesn't start Kirk Cousins, you won't be as good. I think Fernando Mendoza should sit for the entire campaign.
4: I totally agree.
1: Sit until he grows a cool gene in his body. And then at that point, maybe we can free him and let him play quarterback.
0: But by the way, you should know this about my guy, Linnell, Steve. He's a Fernando Mendoza hater, though. That's true.
4: Why? I don't understand. Is it because he's just too perfect?
1: Because he wasn't the best player in the draft, and they drafted him because they needed a quarterback. Like, just a bad decision by the organization.
4: Look what he did against the best competition in college football.
1: He had the best team in college football, too, pal. It ain't going to be 72.
0: It's Indiana you're talking about, not Ohio State.
1: It ain't going to be 72 and sunny out in Las Vegas when you're getting harassed by the Broncos, when you're getting harassed by the Chargers, and when Chris Jones is breathing down your neck. Every time Fernando Mendoza was pressured last year, it's the number one knock I have against him. He did not perform well in adverse situations. He just didn't.
0: Appreciate the call from him. I think we could do one more on NFL offseason storylines. 310-840-4910, because I need to get Linnell's hockey takes before we get to grammar school, because that's his form of grammar school, was, you know, being baptized in the waters, not of Lake Minnetonka, shout out to Prince, but maybe Canadian waters, talking about my Carolina Hurricanes facing the Montreal Canadiens tonight. So let's go to Adam, who's in Wisconsin. Adam, you're on Westwood One Sports Night. What's the biggest story of the NFL offseason?
1: Hey, Adam. Packers suck, by the way.
0: What? What are we doing? That's not how we welcome guests to the show. Just saying their team sucks before they even talk?
1: I said it as I was looking in the bottom right corner of my team's chat at 1 hour for popular. It was directed at him as well.
0: I was told in my ear that he just dropped. You might have just offended a guest in our home. A guest who was kind enough to join the program and offer some insight. Maybe on the Packers in Wisconsin. You just said his team sucked before we could hear from him.
1: I was accurate. The Packers are the worst team in the NFC North.
0: But why? He might not have been a Packer fan. Why are we coming out of the box saying that?
1: If you have made the awful choice to live in the terrible place of Wisconsin.
0: What are you doing right now?
1: And you're not a Packer fan. Like, what are you doing? What are you going to torture
0: Milwaukee's
1: yourself?
0: A great city.
1: You torture yourself with the Bucks? Is that what you're doing with that fraud?
0: They won a title 5 years ago. When's the last time your Wizards made the playoffs?
1: Do you have a basketball team in Charlotte?
0: No, I don't root for the team in Charlotte. I don't have an NBA
1: this
0: team.
1: This bit that you do, like you're not a homer. Like I've never. Let's pull the curtain all the way back.
0: Dude,
1: here tonight.
0: I told you, I'm wearing
1: Panther
0: an
1: fan.
0: Orioles
1: you're
0: T-shirt.
1: You're a Hurricane fan.
0: I'm a Hurricanes fan. I'm not anti-homer. I'm telling you the teams I like. I'm being full
1: you
0: disclosure.
1: You like Duke and Carolina. you like them all. And NC State. And East Carolina. Your alma mater, by the way, right?
0: Okay. Linnell, I feel like you're filibustering because I need you to tell me.
1: Oh, you want my
0: analysis?
1: Can we get some
0: Canes
1: production
0: up
1: for this?
0: 3-1 Eastern Conference final. No.
1: Can we get some skates on the ice? No. Maybe during the stupid ass 18-minute intermission that they take in between periods. What a stupid concept by a stupid sport. Why in the hell does hockey take 18 minutes in between each session to start playing again?
0: They have to clean the ice, Linnell.
1: I've ever seen. And now, I've been wanting to get to this all night. Denton, I'm sorry. And all of our other folks out there that are, you know, follically challenged out there. That bald-ass Michael Jordan couldn't give NBC more than an hour with Mike Tirico, yet Wayne Gretzky, arguably the greatest athlete of all time, is on the damn conference finals desk all series long every week,
0: breaking it down.
1: Every other day. I think it's crazy. I will say this. There were a couple of things that I really enjoyed about tonight. From like an actual hockey standpoint,
0: sure.
1: I thought, and maybe this is because it's what game 5 of the Eastern Conference Finals potential, or game 4. This is because it's game 4 of the Eastern Conference Finals.
0: I'm gonna put my jersey on while you're getting here.
1: There was, and I give a lot of credit to hockey players out there. I say it all the time. I once went on like a drunk ice skating date. It was awful. Those dudes and the speeds at which they skate and the physicality and the way they're slamming Bamas off the wall, it is a actual car crash on ice, what you're watching in hockey. I give them all the credit in the world. The onslaught that we saw, what was it, Josh? Like 3 goals in the span of like 2.5 to 3 minutes? Yeah. Something
0: into
1: ridiculous.
0: Into the first period.
1: Mm-hmm. If every hockey game went down like that, maybe I'd watch more. Maybe I'd watch more. That was exciting. It got my heart racing, partially because you were literally convulsing through the phone. But like, it was lit, man. I can't lie. Something else that I really liked, and maybe like the NFL can lean into this more, the NBA can lean into this a little bit more. The whole like presentation of watching Montreal come out and just the whole bit of like the fire thing. I don't know how to describe it. But like
0: they lit the flame where you had
1: they
0: a
1: lit
0: legend
1: the flame.
0: Come out.
1: You know, it just
0: Yara
1: Halak. It made it feel big is the best way that I would put it. It had all the big game feels. I just think it's crazy. Like every other sports legend should be ashamed that Wayne Gretzky gives that much time to hockey coverage. Yet, I mean, if it doesn't have, I'm going to use this time to slander Michael Jordan. Because I don't think he's the greatest of all time. I think he's an absolute fraud.
0: A fraud?
1: Yes.
0: 100%. What?
1: I think it's crazy how unavailable he makes himself to the game and his unwillingness to continue to push the game forward. It's like he thinks he's bigger than the program. No, you're just Michael Jordan. And you played against a bunch of unathletic dudes.
0: Wow.
1: Yeah. Eat that.
0: There's
1: 40
0: Linnell's
1: and over
0: hockey
1: club.
0: Coverage. Punctuated by Michael Jordan slander. 3-1-0.
1: There you go, Mike. out to Mike.
0: Baby. Let's go, Mike. 310-840-4910 if you want in. Rapid fire. Sean in Virginia. Best NFL offseason storyline. Rapid fire, Sean. Go.
5: Of course, I'm going to go with, you know, the Josh Jacobs thing that just came out. But I called in general to the last caller in regards to Linnell that I've been listening to you, Mr. Linnell, youngest in charge, since you got on the radio. And I'm going to have to call Doc on this. I'm thinking you're sounding like a Cowboys fan. You know, I don't understand why this admiration for the Cowboys is
6: left hand down.
5: You're down in poor Graham for his love of Bryce Young.
1: I'm down in Josh Graham for his love of Moody. What is Moody? Male booty. Egregious levels and amounts
5: of anybody's booty. But
0: I don't
5: in general,
0: love booty. I have been listening
5: to this show now. I like this show and all, but every time I call, it sounds like that you are a fan of the Cowboys.
1: I'm not a Cowboys.
5: That hurts my feelings.
1: Excuse me for just having honest, objective, unbiased commentary. I'm unbiased. I'm objective. I'm a straight shooter. I have no dog in the fight when it comes to this national platform. I must be unbiased despite my burgundy and gold themed background that I have.
0: We do have a Cowboy fan that's going to join us in BDOT in just a few minutes. This is supposed to be rapid fire. We're doing it poorly. Jim is in New Hampshire. Jim, what is your NFL
7: offseason? What's up, my friend?
0: Best storyline, yeah.
7: Hey, I just want to touch base. My Cleveland Browns, I think they did a lot this year.
1: Yeah,
7: they got a great O-line. I think they got to turn it around with Watson. Can you guys elaborate on that?
1: See, I don't know if it'll be with Watson. They're going to turn it around with somebody. Isn't Watson like some sort of AI tool? I'm totally all over the place. But I know there's an AI tool out there named Watson. I think it's IBM has Watson. But whoever, I'll continue to say, every Browns fan that calls into this show and wants to beat their chest about what Andrew Berry and company did to uplift that offense this offseason, you have at it, pal. I am in lockstep with you. I think the Browns are making the playoffs.
0: Linnell, I disagree with that, but I'm happy you're here with that stance.
1: Yeah.
0: BDOT is going to take me to grammar school. He's the most entertaining guest in sports talk, and you'll find out why next.
8: Remember Deshaun Watson? He's been on IR the last 19 months. And now, the front runner to be the Browns starter. But Shedeur Sanders and Dylan Gabriel are coming for the job. As always, the quarterback carousel in Cleveland is one to watch. Westwood One Sports.
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8: 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Here's Josh Graham and Linnell Willingham.
0: One Sports Night. Dot, before we get to grammar school, our normal buffoonery nonsense portion of the conversation. Yes, it's buffoonery.
23: It's not buffoonery. You just don't know anything.
24: Right.
23: That doesn't make it buffoonery.
24: That part.
0: Well, it's buffoonery on my part, I suppose, if I don't know these things. How about we hit on the NBA Finals or perhaps that NBA Finals matchup being set in the minds of many, the Knicks. A week from tonight will be there. Do you believe the Western Finals to be finished? A done deal?
24: No, absolutely not. I still feel like they have that force that cannot be reckoned with, which is Wimby. And once Wimby realizes that he is a force that cannot be unstoppable, he's an unstoppable force. Once he realizes that, the cheat code is activated, man. Now, again, I don't know if he'll be able to click it on in this series, but if he does, I can see them sweeping the damn Knicks. But Yeah, I can, Josh. I'm sorry. I really can. Like, and
0: what about OKC?
24: I think a Knicks OKC series goes 6 or 7. I think you can game plan better for OKC, a la the Lakers, a la what the Spurs did in the regular season, right? I think Wemby holds that big joker, man. Like, he has that Michael Jordan. Like, again, we were talking off air, and I told you, like, in the 90s, there were a bunch of great players and great teams that did not win rings because they could not figure out Michael Jordan. And Wemby is today's Michael Jordan. I really believe that, man. And once he realizes that, cheat code activated.
23: Well, how angry Josh is getting is you just give Wemby all this heap and praise. And
24: can't help it. 7'5" guard.
23: He compared him. He compared him to Michael Jordan. The one thing that I say he's got to improve on up here, man, he shouldn't be shooting 7 shots in a half.
0: I'm okay with what he said there. Notice he compared Wemby to Michael Jordan, not to LeBron James. It's interesting because you could actually beat LeBron's team. You can't beat Michael's team in the finals.
24: But to that same point now, I just got into a whole debate about this too, because I feel like the unstoppable player baton was passed from Michael Jordan to LeBron James, and now it's being passed to Wemby. And my Kobe fans are like, wait, what about Kobe? And I understand Kobe was a force, no doubt about it. But there was never a run where Kobe was like, LeBron was something we had never seen before, a la Michael Jordan, a la Wemby. Kobe was Michael Jordan 2.0. He was a great version of MJ, but we had seen it already. We had never seen 265, 6'7", 6'8", playing point guard, dunking, playing the big. We had never seen that before, like LeBron. The same way we've never seen 7'5", man. 7'5", step backs, pull-up threes, dunking from the free throw line, mid-game. Like, it's insane what this dude does.
0: Yeah, this is me as a college football fan. You sound like the college football playoff committee member when it was a 4-team field saying, look how many 5-star recruits this team has and look how great. Well, then why did they lose more games than this team did? Don't tell me how talented you are. What are the results? And Michael Jordan had the best results.
24: Absolutely. And the regular season, when you talk about the Spurs and the OKC Thunder, who had the best results?
0: Mm-hmm. It is B-Dot who's with us here. We are thinking a lot about the Western Conference Finals, which will tip off tomorrow. But the reason that we have Dot with us here is to play a little game we call Grammar School. By the way, D-Day, might need some research on this. Maybe you could text us this. You said the word Allah a lot during that last answer, and it had me thinking, where does that come from, Linnell? Have you ever thought about that? Like, where does that Allah come from? As like, for example, Allah.
23: So you trying to get me canceled? You want me to say Lahi or something?
0: No, like he said, okay. Allah.
23: Really, like the phrase Allah.
0: Yeah, like the
23: not
0: like
23: the extraterrestrial being. Okay.
0: No. So see if we can get an answer on that.
23: I don't know where it comes from. I wish it, I like saying Ali better because shout out Muhammad. But yeah, you know,
0: Ali Boumaye. Let's
23: Ali Boumaye.
0: Grammar school started. Okay, explain the rules of grammar school to those who might be uninitiated.
24: It's very simple, man. I give Josh 3 words or phrases that are heavily used in the urban demographic. If he can get two or more correct, then he gets a satisfactory grade in grammar school. Now, before we start today, I would like to apologize to my good friend L-Dub because on last episode, I told him that, you know, I'd heard the Drake and, you know, like I'd listened to like the first 4 or 5 tracks. And after that, it was, I would like to retract that ridiculousness that I spoke. I would like to jump on the train of this is an amazing album. I've been enjoying track after track after track, Shebang and Atlanta this. And I'm just really, really enjoying the Drake album in totality. I've only still heard Iceman. Yeah. I have not heard the other two.
23: That's what you need to worry about.
24: Yeah, but I've really enjoyed it. Sorry, D-Day, I apologize. I know you're probably upset as hell behind the scenes right now, but I just want to say the Drake album is hot fire. All right, so with that
0: being said, I love that he said
23: he called it hot fire.
0: He's like, I haven't had time to get to Habidi or whatever the hell the other one's called. No one can remember.
24: No. Okay, so with that being said, what we have today is Toronto slang.
23: Oh, yeah.
24: For my folk Drake, do right and kill everything. Yeah. Today's episode is sponsored by Toronto, T-Dot, a.k.a. The Six. Up first, Josh. if somebody is Beacon, B-E-A-K-I-N, Beacon, what are they doing?
23: Better not come my way, Josh. I'll tell you, I'm from Maryland. I'm not from the six.
0: I feel like I know what this is. I think I've heard this before.
24: I think you're
0: Beacon. I think it means you're sticking your nose into something. Like, oh, you're Beacon. Like, it's your beak that's sticking out.
24: Is that your final answer?
0: Yeah.
24: That's incorrect. God dang it.
0: You were smiling. You were smiling. It made me
23: think. The way that you attempt to use context clues, though, has got to be applauded. I'd give you all the credit in the world. Beacon, though?
24: That's exactly why I thought he would get it, because Beacon, it means talking too much. You're doing too much talking. You need to shut up. You're Beacon.
0: Your nose, it's your mouth.
24: Yes. Gosh, Josh.
23: That's tough, Josh. I will say this, like, I'm your lifeline. And I'm normally, like, my track record as a lifeline is, like, undefeated, low-key. I have nothing for you today. And I normally say that in jest. I genuinely have nothing for you today.
0: If I do well on this, I'm gonna put the hockey helmet back on. Or if I lose, I'll put the hockey helmet
23: on. You are not getting that big-ass head and that little-ass helmet. That's right.
0: It'll happen.
24: You're gonna pass out.
0: If I lose grammar school, then that's something that might need to happen. B-Dot's with us. That's Lynnell Willingham. I'm Josh Graham. Westwood One Sports Night. I got to get 2 out of 3 right. D-Day texted me, Allah is... It came from France. That's the degree of research that we got. I got a text. It came from France. I appreciate that.
24: Thanks, Dita.
0: Okay. What is the next grammar school word?
24: All right. If someone is cheesed, C-H-E-E-S-E-D, they're cheesed. What does that mean?
23: Mom's them cheesed. I'm just using the accent. I don't know what it means, Josh. Do not. I'm telling you, I don't know this one. And I'm not lying.
0: Cheesed. See, I was ready to jump in because I thought for sure you were saying cheese in. But we know what cheese in is.
24: Yeah, that's
0: somebody is cheesed.
24: Yeah, they're cheesed.
23: Miss Rachel.
0: I'm gonna say cheesed means that
24: it's an emotion.
0: Mine's okay, then cheese. I'm gonna say that somebody is really happy that it's deriving cheesing. Like, You're shaking your head, Lynnell. I need to get this right to have a shot. Like, do you have any better ideas?
23: I just continue to lack confidence in you with this
0: segment. Do you know it? Do you know it?
23: I'm from Maryland, not from Toronto. I rep the six.
0: I'm not from Toronto. Why am I being held to a ridiculous standard?
24: Yeah, you might know it, Lynnell, because you're a Drake fan. You're a Drake fan, Lynnell, so you might have heard this in rhymes.
0: Like, it's like Bieber.
23: Men's is cheesed. I'm probably not using it in the right context. I told you to pass. Maybe I can help you on the last one.
0: Can you use me?
23: It's like when parents try to help their kids with this new age homework.
0: Can you use it? Can you use it in a sentence?
24: Yeah. The more and more we go in this segment, you're getting more and more cheesed.
23: Okay, this should help you.
0: I guess cheesed means frustrated as hell.
24: I'll let Lynnell say if that should be the correct answer. The correct answer for cheese is angry. Somebody is super angry. Like,
23: okay, yeah.
24: Very, very mad.
23: I didn't know cheese, so I'm glad you decided to not be a smart aleck and come to me and tell me where I can help.
24: But will we give?
0: That's a lifeline because you gave me a hint. I appreciate it.
23: You're not using?
0: You.
23: Okay.
0: Not you, Lynnell. B-Dot gave me a hint that he didn't have to give me. So he gave me an assist, which means I'm all by myself on this last one. I'm not looking for handouts. I'm trying to win this thing, okay? So I got one right. You also bailed me out and saying, all right, it's a little bit of a reach, and that's an assist on Lynnell's part. I don't accept charity well, so I'm going to take this one by myself. It's the all last right. one.
24: If something is teat, T-E-E-T, if something is teat, what is it?
0: It's bad. If something's teat, it's like, man, this is awful. It's bad.
24: Is that your final answer?
0: Yes.
24: That's incorrect. Yep. Teat means cool. Something super cool, man. Like, this is teat. Like, this show is teat. Like, you putting on this helmet's about to be teat. Look at that. Look how teat that is.
23: Man's just eating his helmet, trying to figure out what's next. I don't know if I'm
0: now. I need to figure out the headphones.
24: You look ridiculous.
23: Right,
24: big shout out to everybody watching online, man. Please screenshot this and tag me so I can know who's locked in.
23: This is tough.
0: You can find our YouTube channel, Westwood One Sports Night.
24: No.
0: At Josh Graham Show, at Nell underscore BTP.
24: You look like a serial killer, man.
23: Is that a goalie mask? Is that like different masks? Because like regular people in hockey don't wear masks.
24: Yeah.
23: It's regular people in hockey don't wear masks.
0: It's an authentic Carolina Hurricanes goalie helmet, and this is an authentic Carolina Hurricanes jersey that's signed by the 2006 Stanley Cup champs.
23: So technically, we could like sell you.
24: Wait, Linnell, do you think that you could score on Josh as a goalie?
23: Hell yeah. Anything that has to do with athleticism, me and Josh Graham, I will pop it on Josh. I'll be honest with you. I will turn into a different person. You already see the competitor in me coming out. I need to let you finish the damn sentence. Hell no.
24: Calm down.
23: All right, now look, it's because I got on my trap fit too.
24: Calm down. You're feeling real thuggy today, my boy. I don't know if it's the outfit, the all black or what.
23: Men's got to take it easy. Men's got to take it easy.
0: B dot. So
24: stupid.
0: You like, I'm trying to like come up with like a sports context here so that somebody who's just now tuning in or watching, they just are wondering and we're not going to acknowledge. So the Knicks, why do you think the Knicks are the team that everybody across the country seems to be rooting for to win it all, despite the fact they're a New York based team? Usually there's some polarity that comes along with New York sports teams.
24: I think it's a couple of things, man. Like, it's the underdog story. The Knicks ain't done nothing in 20 some years since like the 90s. You dig? I think people really, really like Jalen Brunson, man, and people to know his story and how much money he forfeit so that he could play with his friends and to believe in them. And then now he's about to get this supermax. Like, I think it's stories like that that people like. And then you have Cowboy fans like myself, who's just optimistic that they can win it. And that would mean that there is hope. There's hope for us Cowboy fans that maybe we too can make it to a finals and a Super Bowl even. That'd be amazing. So go Knicks. Wow. And Josh, you better be glad they shortened it to Knicks from the Knickerbockers, because if they would have been the Knickers, you could have never said that.
23: Man.
0: Every time I usually avoid the expression Knickerbockers for obvious reasons. I get nervous every single time.
24: You better make sure you enunciate that CK like a MLF. You hear what I'm saying to you?
0: Just staying away. Just going to stay away. B-Dot, it is always a joy to have you on the program, whether or not I'm wearing a hockey mask. And we hope that we can do this again next week. It's always a lot of fun.
24: B.TV on Instagram. Somebody please, so that I know that there's life out there listening, please, and watching, please take a screenshot of this fool with this mask on and send it to my DMs right now. Thank you.
0: Close out this segment the way it needs to be closed out.
24: Oh, yeah. You already know. You know what you have to do, folks. You keep listening.
8: 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Livin' La Vida Loca topped the charts. And the world was worried about Y2K. Yeah, it's been a while. Congrats, Big Apple. Party like it's 1999. Westwood One Sports.
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33: From the Logan AC and Heat Services Weather Center.
34: Well, turning significantly drier overnight tonight into Thursday morning across central Ohio. On Thursday, lots of sunshine, totally dry, high temperatures in the mid to upper 70s. We will see that forecast play out again. We'll mirror it on Friday, Saturday, and also Sunday. A really nice stretch of weather with high pressure coming in. That is your 97.1 The Fan weather forecast. I'm 10 Weather Impact Chief Meteorologist Chris Tomer.
0: That's Linnell Willingham. I'm Josh Graham. And it's too hot at this time of night / morning for me to continue wearing this hockey sweater that, frankly, I'm just happy I was able to fit in, considering I purchased this sweater 20 years ago during the Carolina Hurricane Stanley Cup run in 2006. And the jersey is signed by all the players from that team. And I'm just happy the Canes took care of their business tonight. Yeah.
1: Well, I think there was more where that came from, Mike. Just make him shut up even longer.
0: So, gonna dress down a little bit, get a little bit comfortable. But no, Willingham.
1: I just think, you know what? Honestly, I am

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1: Belongs to none other than Mr. Four Shifter today himself. Will the Thrill Dalton is now the new Kang of North Kakalaki. How does it feel to be demoted?
2: You and
1: Bryce Young have even more in common.
2: You had me worried that in some public forum on a tweet or an Instagram post that I had misspelled your name and I was about to feel terrible. You're talking about the rundown that only me and you see? That is for merely me pronouncing things properly. It's not public. It's not for... Do you know how many names I'm probably spelling wrong on that document throughout the night? Nobody's supposed to see it. It's supposed to be if I say it well on the air. I don't give a rat's ass if your name's misspelled in the document.
1: Mike, you can fade him down too when you do it. Not the sounder. Fade him down.
2: What?
1: Can we actually practice something real quick? Mike, just cut his mic. Just cut his mic real quick. Josh, try to talk. He's trying to talk and you can't hear him. That's amazing. We should do this more often during the show where we just mute Josh. Mike, you can pot him back up. He's off punishment.
2: Did he actually do it?
1: Yeah, he cut your ass off because he's getting
2: Mike
1: trained. He's listening.
2: Never cut my mic again.
1: Mike.
2: And I'm being serious.
1: Mike.
2: And
1: Mike.
2: I'm being... And Linnell...
1: Mike, play the horn real quick.
2: I'm telling you...
1: Again and then cut his mic.
2: What are you doing? I'm trying to get us to a place, not take pot shots at our colleagues.
1: Were you about to say that you were the hero? And did you just say you were taking back?
2: What?
1: My hearing's off tonight. Between that and the seeing dog or the non-seeing dog, I just have a bunch of
2: things. And now we're referencing things from an hour and a half ago. Okay. Now, how about we cut Linnell's mic? Let's do that and figure this one out while we hit on some stories that we haven't talked about yet.
1: Did Oliver just tell
2: him? Is that okay? Okay. 310-840-4910. How about we don't cut anybody's mics? And how about we talk about sports?
1: Josh, you get your mic cut off. You didn't like that, did you? I'm gonna put that in my back pocket and walk it back.
2: Let me ask you a question. And then maybe we can do the last hour of the show and you're asking to go on vacation. Let me ask you a question. Are you gonna stop playing defense against the show? Or are we going to do the show?
1: I'm playing defense against the show.
2: You are. What do you want? You want to do the show? Or do you want to play defense against the show?
1: I'm playing defense as a Oriole, Panther, Hurricane fan. You know nothing about defense, first and foremost. So don't say I'm playing defense against the show.
2: Orioles pitching was great tonight. They allowed Tampa to 2 runs. The Hurricanes, I think, limited Montreal to the fewest shots any team's ever had in an Eastern Conference Finals through 4 games. 43 shots. See, Mike, you're getting really good at this. I appreciate that from Mike. I do. There are headlines we haven't had a chance to get to yet. And I'm going to let you have the dealer's choice, Linnell. Because I can feel like you see vacation on the horizon. You're wanting to, like, punch the clock and say bye. So I'm trying to, like, revive you. I'm trying to bring you back to life.
1: How many shots at my radio personality am I going to have to hear within the next 5 minutes before we go to break? Now I'm mailing it in? Now you're accusing me of mailing it in?
2: You're mailing it in. Yeah, that's what I'm saying. Which of these stories? I'm giving you a dealer's choice. Do you want to talk about Travis Kelce now being part owner of the Cleveland Guardians ownership group? The MLBPA sending its first CBA proposal to MLB owners? Or Robert Pattinson starring in a Chris Hansen movie, How to Catch a Predator.
1: We should talk about the MLBPA because it's the most pressing real sports story on the docket. For a league that's about to go defunct in the next 5 years because of their inability to come together on a collective bargaining agreement, I think this was a good step for them today. A proposal was set. There's conversation and dialogue being had. That's not a good step. No. This is a bad step? I'm being told in my ear this is an okay step.
2: It's good news.
1: Well, our resident baseball insider, Oliver Popular, whose baseball mind...

0: mind we value says it's so it's not that good of news. Why is it not that good of news?
1: If you're thinking that this is going to be the proposal that's accepted,
0: we have to have conversations started, though, is my thing.
1: But like, here's the part that's important to note. It is smart for the players to put this out at a time where you look at the top teams in baseball, the American League. The two best teams in the American League might be the Rays and the Guardians. Their payroll, 24th and 29th out of 30 teams. So if you're trying to make the argument, hey, all this salary cap stuff being existential for baseball is overrated and overblown, now would be a good time to make that argument, as the Brewers are really good, the Rays are really good, the Guardians are really good, while the Mets, who spent more money than anybody else, are really bad, as are a lot of name brands. The Red Sox and Phillies having fired their managers the first 2 months. The San Francisco Giants have been a train wreck disaster. The Detroit Tigers, oh my God, tonight you lose Mize and you lose Kenley Jansen on the same night. It's brutal. And that's a top 10 spending team. So if you want to make the case now to Major League Baseball owners, hey, the salary cap thing is not worth losing time next season for, I think it's a good argument to make, because even if you believe that it would be best for baseball to have a salary cap for the health of the sport, we can all agree that the worst case scenario is not playing the season on time next year. If 94 taught us anything, that strike, it's the damage that would do, and it would ruin the momentum that the sport.
0: Why no one cares about Major League Baseball at this current juncture, and they're at risk of it happening again. I think the fact that this conversation
1: is doing really well.
0: And to you.
1: I think the ratings show it.
0: Ratings. Okay. Your opinion, my opinion.
1: Got it. No,
0: I think the fact that there's conversation, the fact that there's conversation happening, I think is a good thing.
1: I agree. I agree. I think it's a good step. As long as you understand that that's not going to be what the owners accept, but it does lead to public dialogue, because that conversation then.
0: No dialogue, no deal.
1: Baseball fans need to ask themselves a question. Like, what is the most important thing here, and what is the worst case scenario? Because some might say it's worth losing time next year if it means getting a salary cap. I would disagree wholeheartedly with those people, even as somebody in an idyllic world who would like a salary cap for baseball. It's not worth losing games next year for it. And I think the early part of this season, some of the results we've seen back that up. Mike Vrabel met with reporters for the first time since the NFL draft. You know, the draft where he missed day three because he was at counseling with his wife. There's a lot that he had to say. There's a lot that you need to hear, and we'll get to it all next on Westwood One Sports Night.
2: This is Westwood One Sports.
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0: of Ice Cube, NWA, Eazy-E, you name it. I don't know if you ever had a similar phase.
1: No. I'm 28.
0: Were you ever into 90s hip-hop?
1: I'm 28, so no, I was never, ever. The most 90s hip-hop I got was from Grand Theft Auto.
0: Huh. See, I love Tribe Called Quest. I used to wake up every morning to Eazy-E. That used to get me where I needed to go in order to start the day the right way with some Eazy-E. When I sold books door-to-door in Texas. So, 90s hip-hop speaks some of my language. I do love 2000s hip-hop as well because, like you, I am a millennial. I'm 32 years old, so just a little older. We've got Graham's gambling that we're going to do in about 20 minutes. How about we get to some Mike Vrabel sound? Because this is the gift that keeps on giving. Mike Vrabel meeting with media for the first time since the NFL draft. And Mike Vrabel had a lot to say on a myriad of different subjects. Linnell, if you were advising Mike Vrabel in terms of how to best answer inevitable questions that are going to be asked about, if it's not specifically Diana Rossini, the scandal, stepping away from the team, day three of the NFL draft, what advice might you give Mike Vrabel?
1: He needs to step the hell down and stop being a distraction to the entire National Football League, more specifically the Patriots organization. That would be my advice. Don't answer the questions at all. Just step down. Obviously being facetious when I say that, right? I think he did the best job he could. I keep plugging Patriots YouTube for whatever reason. 18 minutes and 17 seconds of your life that you all need to spend listening to the worst press conference today that I ever heard in my entire life. He had no clue how to handle himself at the podium. It was awkward. It was cringy. And wait till training camp when he has to speak every single day. You know what also happens during training camp? The amount of media that's allowed to participate grows exponentially. So I wonder if TMZ is going to try to get a credential to Patriots practice.
0: They might. They just might. Pretty clearly, somebody had the directive to Mike, try to shift things to football as quickly as you can. Here was Mike, for example, when he was asked about how he's been handling the distraction within the locker room.
2: Well, I mean, again, with that, we all have to deal with things, outside of here. And my focus and obviously the excitement that I have for coaching is what is most important right now. And this is a great opportunity, the spring.
0: Yeah, that's it. It's a great opportunity, the spring. Great opportunity, Linnell, to do what? To work out in shorts with no pads. That's the opportunity.
1: I don't know. I guess as I'm being harsh and critical of him and saying it was the worst presser ever, what was I expecting him to say, I guess? Maybe I need to, like, recalibrate my expectations for Mike Vrabel at the podium from here on out. Because like I told you earlier, when I called, like, my jaw, my chin is still literally on my hardwood floor as we speak. I could not believe the one answer that he gave, and I'm sure we're going to play that clip coming up here in a second. This whole 18-minute presser, I'll continue to say it, I thought was a unmitigated disaster. Now, the other part of this that I like haven't brought to the forefront yet on this show since we've been talking about this for the past several months, what if this is like a rallying cry for the Patriots? What if this controversy, what if this scandal, what if this distraction actually bands the Patriots together and they want to fight for Mike? Doesn't that sound like something you put on like a picket fence, fight for Mike? What if they want to rally? What if they want to puke and rally for Mike Vrabel here? Because I'll be real with you. Man, it's a 2 a.m. hour. We can be safe.
0: And rally?
1: They're probably, dude, I'm telling you, there are probably Patriots players that walked up to Mike Vrabel and dapped his ass up for what he did. I guarantee you, the conversation behind the walls of that locker room is a hell of a lot different than the conversations we're having as media members about what exactly happened. Something that we call a distraction, they may praise. in that Patriots locker room. And I just
0: or just not care.
1: But like Vrabes is also the type of coach too that a lot of these dudes watched him play because of their age. Like he didn't Vrabes hasn't been out of the football forever, right? A lot of these dudes probably got to grow up watching him play, and like Frames is a cool dude, a player's coach. So I think it goes over easy in the locker room. I just think this part, that 18-minute awkwardness, that's going to be what New England's going to have to, you know, fight here over the next.
0: And there's going to be some people who say, "How is this not discussed? It's all anybody's talking about, and this has to be addressed and whatnot." A good friend of mine is Steve Logan. Steve Logan was the head coach at my alma mater, East Carolina. But most notably in the NFL, he was the quarterback's coach in San Francisco when Colin Kaepernick was benched by the 49ers towards the end of his run there. And obviously there were a lot of headlines surrounding Colin at that time and Blaine Gabbert. So I remember talking to Steve. I was like, "How did you deal with that? Oh my gosh, it's the biggest circus in the NFL." He's like, "What are you talking about? We didn't talk about that at all." He walked into the building. We had our QB meetings. We broke down film. We talked about the opponent. This isn't college where I have to care about their transcripts or, you know, that their girlfriend broke up with them. When they're in the building, we talk about ball. And I guarantee you that that's, other than, to your point, maybe guys being guys, making jokes about it, making light of it amongst the guys, I don't think it's something that gets brought about. I don't think there's one guy who's like, "Oh, man, I don't know if I can listen to Coach Vrabes because of this." I don't think so.
1: I agree with you. I don't think his messaging hits any different after this scandal. I don't think his leadership is in question at all. For me, it's always been about public perception with this story. It's never been about what anybody behind those walls think. It's never been about what the people close to Mike Vrabel think. It's the public perception of the situation and the fact that it's constantly being talked about and poked and poked and poked and poked. I can't wait till we get to the audio clip that I am salivating over because
0: let's just get to it then.
1: Some very interesting insight.
0: Here is Mike Vrabel when he's asked about the future of this story, or more importantly, I think it was in the context of him missing a day due to counseling, day three of the NFL draft. If there were any other dates on the Patriots offseason calendar he was planning to miss.
2: I mean, I can only tell you I'm going to be there today, Ben. And I can't tell you anything other than I'm going to be out there today in full force. And I mean that because, you know, who knows what's going to come up. I'm not even, you know, anything could happen. And so I'm going to focus on today. But in the excitement that we've had and that we've built so far.
1: What do you mean, who knows what else is going to come out? What the hell else have you done, Mike? That's the whole point here. What do you mean, who knows what else is going to come out? Well, dog.
0: You.
1: How you far did you go? How far did you really go with her? If he's the pappy, you got to step down if he's the pappy.
0: Oh, man. There's that, or what if there's a tape? Got to ask the question.
1: If there's the first thing that folks are going to talk about if there's a tape is, was he lying when he told his wife that he would sacrifice his hog for a title because he had a lot of hog to spare? That's the first thing that people are going to talk about. Was he lying? That'd be the first observation that folks make. But like,
0: I need to obtain the text messages between Diana and Mike on the date that went viral where he said that, just to know what Diana texted Mike about, just to know.
1: That's incredible.
0: I don't know.
1: But no, like, hearing him, that piece of audio that we just played, I'm sorry, it screams, "Hey, I may not be here too much longer." It screams, "Hey, I'm a placeholder." Right? And remember that story that came out from Daily Mail that we just kind of brushed to the side when they said that they were looking potentially at replacements for one Mike Vrabel and old Mike Tomlin was a guy that was at the top of that list. We very much brushed that Daily Mail report to the side. How much more credible does it look here this morning? How much more credible does it look here at this current moment? What do you mean you don't know what's going to come out? I mean, I don't know. What's like, Mike... Where's your decorum? You might as well lay it all out there at this point. Everybody knows you cheated. Everybody knows you stepped out on your wife. At this point, just be honest.
0: I like this version of Linnell, because it was a few weeks ago you were still saying, we don't know that he did it. And now it's,
1: He definitely did it. I mean, it was video evidence. I mean, he did it. I don't think I ever said he didn't do it.
0: There's video evidence?
1: Well.
0: I didn't know that.
1: They're lip locking at a public pub.
0: Public pecs. Yes, the public pecs. It's a thing. A lot of pecking.
1: The people's pecs.
0: And on the day that the world was crashing down, remember when we all learned about Rudy Gobert and then the locker room got sequestered and then Tom Hanks had COVID and Fred Hoiberg, there was a weird thing with him. And that was that night, you know, the day that we were all saying, be close to your loved ones, make sure you kind of stay apart from everybody else. And he was at a pub with.
1: What do you think Mike told his wife? What do you think Mike told his wife he was doing during that COVID shutdown moment when he was supposed to be at home with his family?
0: It's free agency.
1: Work.
0: You mean Mike? Oh, yeah, work. Uh-huh.
1: I just am baffled that he basically just told us that, yeah, like, there's a lot more coming out. That's what he told us today in a nutshell. It was like, yeah, you thought what's out now was bad. You wait until if they have what I think they have, that's the best way that I can put it. If Mike Vrabel basically said, if they have what I think they have, this is all going to go down. And you may not see me again. I don't know what's next. He can't get fired for a sex. And it's never about him being fired. I got to continue to stay on task, Leno. It's not about him being fired. He's going to feel public pressure to step down.
0: I don't think so. I think this blows over. I do.
1: I think you're underestimating the American media.
0: No, I'm not. I think you're underestimating how little we care about public controversies when the football starts. When the football starts, we start talking about football more.
1: Are the Patriots really exciting, though? Like, what do the Patriots have to be excited about?
0: And again, yeah, that's the other piece of it. That's the other piece of it, Linnell. The other piece of it is, this is not Aaron Glenn, who, after 1 year, didn't do anything with the Jets, but finished with the second worst record in the league. This is a guy in his first year that took the Patriots to the Super Bowl. We can dislike it or like it, but there's more leeway that's given to the guy that wins. There just is.
1: To me, it ain't even about the leeway. It's about, like, the current state of the team. Like, we all know it. What New England did last year en route to the Super Bowl was one of the easiest runs we've seen in the AFC in recent memory.
0: Mm-hmm.
1: They played a last place schedule. The team.
0: But they went 14-3 with that schedule.
1: Dude, that's what you're supposed to do when you play bad teams.
0: No, it isn't. When you win 14 games in the NFL, that's impressive. Again, I know their schedule wasn't great.
1: Didn't they go 12-5 in 24? The Commanders did when they played that BS schedule.
0: Here's what I know from covering a lot of bad football. Bad coaches don't win the games that you're supposed to win. Good football coaches do. And Mike Vrabel won the games he's supposed to win. And then won playoff games, and he deserves credit for that. Does that mean that they were what that record suggested?
1: They're fraudulent.
0: No. Sure, you could say that, given how they played in the Super Bowl. That's fine. But still, going 14-3 and going to the Super Bowl in your first year, inheriting a team that was bottom five in the NFL the previous year, I think that says something about coaching. Having more free agents on a team that made it to the Super Bowl in NFL history tells you something about how a coach can put some things together. He's a hell of a coach, and that's what they care about most.
1: I've seen this act before. It's like it's so eerily similar to what I watched happen with my Commanders. We were all geeked up in year one. Jayden Daniels beats up on a BS schedule. It takes us all the way to the conference championship. And then year two, we had to play a big boy schedule. We got kicked in our face. I see the same sort of regression happening this year for New England. Playing a big boy. The Commanders won 12 games in 2024. The year before, they were picking second in the damn draft. It's literally the same thing. I expect them to take a significant step back because everything that they did last year, to me at least, was fraudulent. Just my opinion.
0: Not sure if
1: I don't respect the Patriots.
0: I'm not sure if I'd push back too much on it. I think they're going to take a step back too, because 14's a lot of wins. And they do have a lot of substantial questions to answer. And they still have a move that they need to make at wide receiver that everybody just assumes is going to be made. If only there was an NFL insider that had access to Mike Vrabel that could potentially break that news. It would be funny if that's her re-announcement back into the...
1: to
0: if
1: being
0: she's
1: back.
0: The one that breaks the A.J. Brown news next week. Like, what's the largest... What's the larger reaction?
1: That's the least that she, Mike could do. After, seriously, give her the scoop. Like, it's the least he could do. Seriously. If
0: this
1: she's
0: is the last
1: honestly,
0: scoop I'll ever give you.
1: If she... who knows? If she's not the one to break this, I actually do think that's fascinating, Josh. If she's not the one to break this, you got to wonder, like, this is all for nothing. Like, if she's not the one to break the story, this whole scandal is basically all for nothing.
0: Paternity test might say otherwise.
1: I'm not willing to go down that route.
0: I'm not willing to.
1: Anytime I go down that route, there's a certain man with a last name Povich. Blue Scott Blue logo. This is something fresh out of Maury. This should be on the Maury show.
0: Orioles left-hander Cade Povich. That guy can deal. Guy can push. Orioles are really good too. I'm glad I took that Hurricane.
1: He's a shover.
0: Yes, he shoves.
1: Yeah,
0: that's what Cade Povich does. Lefty, southpaw.
1: Gas.
0: That's what he does. I was about to say, like, this Vrabel stuff sounds like the type of stuff that would appear in a Chris Hansen show.
1: I love Chris Hansen.
0: Robert Pattinson starring in the Chris Hansen movie. Did you watch the trailer for this?
1: I did. It was amazing. It gave me goosebumps. So, y'all know I don't really watch TV. What's like that. I don't have the attention show. Span. Or I used to love, I don't know. I think it's Chris Hansen, How to Catch Predator.
0: It's Primetime. That's the name of the movie that's coming out. A trailer dropped. Robert Pattinson's playing Chris Hansen from To Catch a Predator in a movie.
1: I watched that. I watched Court Cam. I used to be able to watch the first 48, but now I have bad dreams about it. Cops. I used to love Trauma, Life in the ER. That was like as an 8-year-old, Saturdays with America's Most Wanted and then Cops back to back. Holy cow. That John Walsh is a badass. I love me some John Walsh.
0: I know Cops doesn't start till 4.
1: Damn.
0: Cops know.
1: Is that another one of your obscure bits?
0: Obscure? That's
1: I knew that was
0: Step Brothers. It's one of the greatest comedies ever.
1: Oh, that's my favorite.
0: Why are
1: movie?
0: You so sweaty? Just watching Cops.
1: It's actually my favorite.
0: Well, I know Cops doesn't start till 4. I'm going to go upstairs and your drum set. Okay, we got Graham's gambling bets to hand out because I'm gambling again. And we got Weird But True to do here on Westwood One Sports Tonight. That's up next.
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0: Bowling Camp. I am Josh Graham. We have bets to hand out, but bets can wait because Linnell Willingham has weird but true cooked up for us. Linnell, this is the last hour of the show where weird things tend to happen. Weird stuff generally drives us. On a show like tonight, weird things have been driving a lot of what we have. So that just means it's a high bar to meet. What do you have in weird but true?
1: So it was something that happened in game 5 of the Western Conference Finals, a game in which OKC took care of business handily. Down the stretch, it wasn't very competitive. They were not within striking distance for majority of the back end of the fourth quarter. Right, the last like 4 or 5 minutes, it was all OKC. And at a certain point, you saw the Spurs wave the white towel. And in waving the white towel, they had 2K legend Bismack Biyombo check into the game. And Jarrett McCain spoke on this.
0: I thought
1: it was Charlotte Hornets legend, 2K legend, same difference.
0: Mason Plumlee, too.
1: There's a quote from Jarrett McCain. I don't know if any of you all saw the end of regulation of Game 5 between Spurs and the Thunder, but Bismack Biyombo was out there trying to clobber people. And this is a quote from one Jarrett McCain. Yeah, that was crazy. I didn't expect it. We were at the free throw line, and I was like, why'd you do that, man? And he was like, I got another one for you, too. So, weird but true, Bismack Biyombo is the enforcer for the San Antonio Spurs. He comes off as like the nicest guy in America. His name is Bismack. Mm-hmm. For crying out loud. He just seems like just the nicest character ever, potentially. And yet, he's the enforcer. I would not, you know, coin him to be that guy. You could ask me anybody else on the roster, but not him.
0: I'm surprised that this is your weird but true story related to San Antonio and Oklahoma City, and not Shai Gilgeous-Alexander reportedly from The Athletic sending a cease and desist to Underdog Sportsbook because they were making essentially a ton of jokes about his flopping.
1: Also weird, also true.
0: Does that make them more dislikable? The Thunder, and more specifically SGA.
1: Maybe it's me trying to zig when the world zags. I don't think the Thunder are unlikable. I don't think they've reached. They haven't accomplished enough to be unlikable. They won one championship. Like, people need to stop crying. They won one title, dude. How are they unlikable? I don't get it.
0: I mean, Golden State became super villainous with just one title when they added Durant. So they won in 15, lost in 16. And I don't know. I mean, Oklahoma City, it's 3 straight years that you've finished number one in the West. Mm-hmm. That's a lot of wins. I don't know. What's the threshold of what you need to do in order to be disliked?
1: To me, I feel like it takes a little bit more, an extra, for them to be disliked because of how long they sucked and how long they were irrelevant. Like, they deserve to be good for a stretch of time. I don't think they've, and I know I've heard some other folks on this very network, our good pals Bleck and Abdallah, who you can hear noon to 3 p.m. Eastern time, have been going to town on OKC and calling them villains. I strongly disagree. I don't get why they would be disliked this early in their reign of success. They have one championship. Normally, when you begin to dislike a team, it's because you get a fatigue of them just constantly being the best, right? That Golden State team.
0: So you don't, that's what I'm saying. Like, so you didn't agree with Golden State becoming villains because they were once they added Durant. And that entire season, they had only one title and they were the villains, period. And how quickly did it happen for the Miami Heatles? Like it happened right away before they won a title. Heatles.
1: Oh, they just called them the Heels. Okay, I got you.
0: Even but better, no, if I called them the Heels. Don't give me that much credit.
1: I see what you're... But with Miami, it was just the idea of those three dudes teaming up. And I guess that's what you're saying for Golden State. adding arguably a top three player in the world at the time to the best
0: OKC
1: core
0: needs
1: in basketball.
0: To add Giannis. Is that
1: what
0: needs
1: I was
0: going to
1: say? If they somehow pull Giannis Antetokounmpo out of their ass, which would be.
0: Bring male asses back up on this show.
1: It would be drama. But that would be a potentially villainous move. But I still think just because of how long they suffered, whatever prosperity that we see from OKC, let them live.
0: I don't know where you're getting this. Maybe this is me living in North Carolina, where there's the Charlotte Hornets that haven't even been to an Eastern Conference Finals in their history. Maybe there's that. Washington, when's the last time Washington was in the playoffs? You live in D.C.
1: The Wizards?
0: Yeah.
1: 2020?
0: Oh, Beal got them there? Okay. Didn't know that. I don't really view OKC as being a long-suffering team. When you had Durant, Harden,
1: it was a decade plus ago, though.
0: But then again, in less than 5 years after Durant leaves, you've got SGA. And you had the Chris Paul COVID season where he beat Houston in a best of seven series, or I maybe lost in game seven to the Rockets. So I don't view them as being long suffering when they've actually been to heights that a lot of franchises in the league have not. But SGA sending cease and desists, it does make you wonder if other players have thought about it. If other stars have been like, you know what?
1: So I feel like
0: since SGA did it, maybe I can file a cease and desist.
1: I hope not. I feel like we're burying the lead with this. SGA, I mean, and I rock with him. I called him the best guard. I guess I have to continuously stand on that take, and my feet hurt as a result. I called him the best guard since Michael Jordan. This was the most crybaby, baby bop, bratty, spoiled ass move that I've ever seen in basketball. He essentially sent a cease and desist to Underdog because of their excessive criticism of his flopping. Have thicker skin. You're SGA. You get it. You know that you flop every now and then, pal. And someone's going to make fun of it. Great. You were saying earlier, and I think you hit the nail on the head.
0: Oh, but hold one second. Hold one second, though. Now that this is out publicly prior to Game 6, every San Antonio fan that's in that building for Game 6 not only knows what they need to be chanting or what kind of thing, they know it bothers him.
1: Yeah.
0: They know it bothers him. And that is a gift. That's a gift to that building that's going to be an insane asylum for Game 6.
1: Yeah. I just am surprised for a dude that routinely puts together thought-provoking Instagram captions sneak-dissing the opponent on a regular basis, for him to for him not to be thick-skinned in this particular scenario, I'm a little perplexed by.
0: Let's get to, you just let me know if you would do this or you want it. I got a couple of bets here. Let's get to it. It's time for Graham's Gambling.
2: See me count money all day, you know.
3: It's time for Graham's Gambling. Let's make some money.
0: I'm taking the Spurs -3.5, Linnell. You laying the points?
1: They're going to win. I don't know if they win by four. Risky.
0: Yeah, can they win by four?
1: Risky. They can do it. They can do all things through Christ that strengthens them. But that is risky.
0: And then, so I'm going to lay the points. I'm going to do that with San Antonio. I think they win the game. In terms of a prop, I think I'm going to stare down the barrel, and I'm going to take a risk, and I'm going to bet under 13.5 points for Jared McCain. I think home Jared McCain is going to be different than road Jared McCain, and if there's a guy that you're going to point to and say he's not going to play the way that he did in the last game, I think it's probably Jared McCain. Are they going to put him back in the starting lineup? I guess I could focus on Kaysom Wallace. It's either Jared McCain or Kaysom Wallace. Kaysom Wallace under 8.5 points or Jared McCain under 13.5. Those are the two that I'm eyeballing closely. Somebody on that bench isn't going to have a great shooting night.
1: As long as there's a fresh coat of paint on Jared McCain's nails, he's going to go crazy. He's not a guy that I would be betting against at this current juncture.
0: Kaysom Wallace is the answer.
1: Just based off of what, yeah, so maybe Kaysom Wallace is the answer. But he also is a possessed animal, Tasmanian devil, pit bull. So I wouldn't bet against him.
0: Kaysom Wallace, under 8.5 points, San Antonio, minus 3.5. That is what we're doing.
1: That's the formula for you?
0: That is the formula. There's, just because I know you wanted to get to some baseball tonight, not even talking just about the Orioles, Shohei Ohtani, Los Doyers, your Dodgers.
1: You say it loud and proud. Is this where you're...
0: No, this is your opportunity to talk about your guy.
1: And it's not just my guy. It should be America's guy.
0: Well, he's Japan. He's Japanese.
1: That stuff.
0: You know SGA is Canadian and Shohei Ohtani is Japanese.
1: We just can't have
0: At least we didn't say he's Korean. He's Japanese.
1: He's not K-pop. We do, in fact, know that he is not K-pop. But no, man. I mean, how... And maybe someone with a more, you know, depth of knowledge could tell me this. To have a .82 ERA as a starting pitcher with 7 starts... It's pretty nuts, isn't it? It's pretty ridiculous.
0: The National League Cy Young race is going to be it's going to be coconuts. That's what it's going to be. I don't know why. I don't think I've ever heard anybody else say that rather than like nuts. I had a 10th grade high school like personal finance teacher at my charter school I went to. Who would always say that expression? It's not just nuts, it's coconuts. And
1: I think
0: I just
1: coconuts are
0: right
1: terrible
0: there.
1: And coconut water is for privileged people.
0: Uh-huh. So I will say, are you kidding on that?
1: I've never had coconut water, so I can't really talk down on it.
0: Uh-huh.
1: In terms of being for privileged people, I don't know.
0: It would be coconuts. Or it is the National League Cy Young race. Because just in the NL Central alone, you got Jacob Mizorowski, you got Paul Skenes, Chase Burns, hashtag Pro Deeks, Wake Forest, the helmet somewhere. Shout out to the Deeks. And you got Shohei Ohtani, all in the National League. That's going to be nuts. But I'll tell you who I felt very badly for. A former Dodger today. Don't know if you saw this. Dusty May. Maybe I feel particularly bad for him because if you Google him, the man's as ginger as it gets. I could say that I'm a redhead. Shout out to all the redheads that are out there. Dusty May is pitching for the Cardinals. He's got a no-hitter through 7. He's got 6 more outs to get. Leadoff hit in the 8th. His team's leading 1-0. He comes out of the game. And St. Louis wins 2-1 wins 2-1.
1: That's
0: so you throw a no-hitter through 7, your team still loses the baseball game. Brutal. That happened today. Tigers lost 2 starters in the same game. But if we want positive, Christopher Sanchez, scoreless streak for the Phillies, is up to 44 2/3 innings straight without allowing a run, and it required a diving catch in center field in order to keep that streak going. The market breaks, Linnell, set by Grover Cleveland Alexander in 1911. 115 years ago was the last time somebody had a streak like this for the Phillies, and Christopher Sanchez has broken that mark. See, that's what's great about baseball. You can go back 115 years with some of these records, some of these streaks.
1: It's beautiful.
0: 115 years. Yeah. D-Day, what do we have and put it to bed?
4: I have a problem that has risen up in my life that I think is going to paint me in a very bad way. And I'm going to share that with you guys next.
3: The Knicks are headed to the NBA Finals for the first time since 1999. Back then, we had dial-up internet. Live in La Vida Loca topped the charts. And the world was worried about Y2K. Yeah, it's been a while. Congrats, Big Apple. Party like it's 1999. Westwood One Sports.
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19: Well, turning significantly drier overnight tonight into Thursday morning across central Ohio. On Thursday, lots of sunshine, totally dry, high temperatures in the mid to upper 70s. We will see that forecast play out again. We'll mirror it on Friday, Saturday, and also Sunday. A really nice stretch of weather with high pressure coming in. That is your 97.1 The Fan weather forecast. I'm 10 Weather Impact Chief Meteorologist Chris Tomer.

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1: There was something else I had in my potential weird but true. Our beloved partners at the DraftKings Sportsbook set over-unders for quarterback touchdown passes this year. Jaden Daniels, 21.5. Bryce Young, 20.5. What the hell are we doing, DraftKings? And I love you guys. We're literally family. But that was, I don't know if it was like rage bait or what, but to think that those two could potentially be anywhere in the same stratosphere. The only thing they have in common is that they're both from the IE. The Inland Empire.
2: Got it. I think I actually bet Bryce Young's over on touchdown passes last year. It was 19.5, and that cashed pretty easily. So that number sound. I think books have been disrespecting Bryce Young.
1: And why is he so close to Jaden Daniels?
2: There it is. Jaden Daniels is being. What I learned from your weird but true is that Vegas is also similarly disrespecting Jaden Daniels. It seems.
1: I wouldn't look at that as Bryce Young's number as disrespect. I think that's just how they evaluated him.
2: He exceeded that number easily last year. So
1: easily?
2: He did.
1: Easily?
2: I wasn't sweating it.
1: Josh,
2: I think it was like with a month to go he exceeded that. Yeah.
1: Easily,
2: how many touchdowns did Bryce finish with? He finished with 23? 19.5?
1: Like easily?
2: I think it's easily. I do.
1: He cleared it by 4 tuds.
2: Yeah, that's pretty
1: He had 4 tuds in the final 3 weeks. 2 touchdown game against Tampa. 2 out of the 3 games to finish the year. So I wouldn't say he got it easily, but who cares?
2: It never ceases to amaze me, your level of disdain towards
1: how
2: Bryce
1: hard
2: Young.
1: I go to slander Bryce Young. And it's not even slander. It's just, if I was to sit up here and try and act like he was a good quarterback, people wouldn't take my football take seriously.
2: So it's going to be really funny when the Panthers win the NFC South this year and Washington doesn't make the playoffs.
1: Winning the South is like getting an X written on your hand when you're underage and walked into a bar. It's like just what happens. Someone's got to do it for you. Like, it just happens. You get no brownie points for winning the lousy-ass NFC South.
2: But then what happens when you get into the bar and then you wash off those X's and win your first playoff game?
1: I used to, lick the X on my hand and put it on other people's hands so that I can get under. Yeah. That's how I used to sneak into the bar at Bethany. I used to get people to lick their hand and stamp my hand, preferably a female's lick.
2: That's a good pro tip. It's either disgusting or a good pro tip or both. Let's close things out, though. Make sure you subscribe to the YouTube channel, search at Westwood One Sports Night. And also, we have the podcast feed. You can find Apple Podcasts and Spotify. Let's close things out. Denton Day helping us put this show to bed.

0: In the event that I have not, I will do so now. I hate AI. Hate it. Bane of my existence. I stumbled across something this week, though, that puts me in the crosshairs. Because there's apparently something going on with artificial intelligence where they use a lot of M dashes. This is like super nerdy because I write a lot. They use M dashes a lot. And M dashes are now being utilized as a sign of, hey, this was not written by a real person. Here's the problem. I use M dashes when I write because I went to journalism school. And M dash is a very big deal in the world of journalism. I can understand in the non-journalism world, like if you're writing a scholastic paper or whatever non-journalism things people write, I don't know, where you'd be using M dash and you're like, yeah, clearly a computer wrote this. Am I now officially AI? Is that how that works? Did I just lose my status as a human?
1: I use way too many M dashes.
2: What is an M dash? I'm sorry.
1: It's like a longer hyphen. It's like the longer...
0: You see it all the time in sports articles. You don't recognize it. You might not recognize it because it's just so natural.

0: cultural and sports articles or any kind of journalistic article. But my wife told me this, and she doesn't exist in this kind of world. But she's like, I use M-dashes. And I was like, sweetie, if you use M-dashes, you don't know what I'd be doing, because I'd be just spamming an M-dash.
1: A lot of M-dash.
2: It's like a fancy comma? Work.
0: Pretty much, yeah.
2: What a description.
1: Oh, yeah. Do you not use the Oxford comma either, D-Day?
0: I'm hit or miss on that. It depends who I'm writing to.
1: Yeah, I can't do it, because I did a lot of writing for a handful of years, and now once you have that certain style, you just can't change it. I'm going through my tweets right now, and there are a lot of M-dashes. A lot of M-dashes.
2: Why is it called an M-dash?
1: Is that French, too?
0: I would hope not.
1: Back to Allah. Yeah.
0: I would hope that's not a French thing.
2: Adam Silver went on the Booze Punters podcast and said that the NBA is going to start using artificial intelligence to review calls.
0: They already use it in other ways.
1: Yeah.
2: Really?
1: I'm anti too, because I'm pro human. I'm a pro-human.
2: Me being the king of the ABS.
0: I'm pro most humans. Yeah. Not all of them.
1: Just pro humanity.
2: Most humans is a crazy part.
1: I hate watching the reviews in basketball games. I hate how they just challenge random calls in the first half with like 8 minutes to go. I'm like, we're stopping this basketball game to look at whether or not this ball went out of bounds. We're really doing this. And then we have to sit here and wait. And they're like, whoop, the ref got it wrong, because we can't just have built-in human mistakes sometimes in this form of entertainment.
2: Well, my thing is, like, I'm sorry, not to rehash the same argument again, but like, if you could guarantee the call to be correct, like, why would you not want that?
1: It takes time. Like, you just don't want to stop the flow of the game. Being right doesn't mean it's more entertaining. You know? And in the end, it is an entertainment vessel. Linnell Willingham, that should be your bio on your social media feeds. Entertainment vessel. Because that's what you are. You just bring it.
2: That's a say interesting comment.
1: We're going to miss you, my friend. We'll talk to you next week, game one of the NBA Finals. This has been Westwood One Sports Night.
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0: As mini camps and OTAs are starting across the NFL, let's ask this question. What's been the biggest story of this NFL offseason? Because if you ask coaches, they'll say the offseason's over. Now it's preseason preparation. That's how they view this portion of the calendar. 310-840-4910 if you want in. That's Linnell Willingham. I'm Josh Graham, however and wherever you're listening or watching. Greatly appreciate that. You can make a case, Linnell, that the Mike Vrabel, Diana Rossini scandal is the biggest story of the NFL offseason. Would you make that case?
1: Man. It's hard not to, right? Like, that has been the gift that keeps on giving when it comes to what we do for a living.
0: What else are you considering?
1: Like, can I be honest? What I'm considering, and this is selfish, this is me doing pat yourself on the back radio, no pun intended, winkety wink to where this is going. The recovery of one Patrick Mahomes from his ACL tear is the biggest football story in the NFL. And when you think about the reports that came out today, like, they expect him to be ready for week number one. That would be 9 months to the day, if I'm not mistaken, from when he suffered the ACL tear against the LA Chargers in December.
0: He was on the field the day, and he had a big old brace on that knee.
1: I don't love that because I got RG3 PTSD. Just anytime I see a quarterback in a bulky brace, I think that they're going to, you know, divorce their wife, stop taking care of their kids, and marry some Russian model. It's a tough, tough
0: eat
1: bit.
0: Baguettes and eat baguettes. Cup the baguette.
1: Yeah. Mm-hmm. So I do get a little bit nervous when it comes to old Patty Mahomes wearing the big bulky brace, but it goes back to what I said when we had the conversation about the best team in the AFC. I think when you give a uber competitor athlete like Patty Mahomes some built-in adversity and like a chip on his shoulder, something that he's got a goal that he's got to accomplish, I think he locks the hell in, and I think we see the best version of Pat Mahomes that we've ever seen, and I think they're going to shock the NFL world this year because for whatever reason, feels like Kansas City's flying under the radar here.
0: Yeah, what kind of socks does Patrick Mahomes like to wear? A lot of RG3 references here on the show. Don't know.
1: You were a big fan of his sock game? That was probably the best thing he did in his career, was those damn socks.
0: I used to see RG3 quite a bit, and we'd talk often about sock game because I have a deep arsenal of socks. I'm a big sock guy. I have a lot of different loud socks, funny socks, cool socks, a lot of different socks. I'm a sock guy. I'm about it. Other big storylines of the NFL offseason that you could pick, 310-840-4910, John Harbaugh to the New York Giants, really the entire Giants offseason.
1: Yeah, literally.
0: You can talk about the Dexter Lawrence trade. You can talk about Jackson Dart. You can talk about Abdul Carter if you view that as being the most interesting part of that story. A lot of
1: Steve Tisch
0: angles to that. There's that. Let's not forget about that, as a lot of people are. Aaron Rodgers announcing his retirement tour. That could be framed as the biggest story of the NFL offseason. But honestly, some don't like it because it's salacious and it kind of reeks of like tabloids creeping into the NFL conversation.
1: The news is the news, brother. The news is the news. This isn't, I'm saying, Fox.
0: It's the Vrabel, we're calling it down the middle, baby. Scandal. It is. It took over the NFL draft. It's all anybody wanted to talk about in Pittsburgh, with more and more photos leaking of them together. Vrabel announced that he was going to leave the war room on day 3 of the draft, and he hired crisis control PR experts. It also might have ended the career of a prominent NFL insider. We actually heard from Mike Vrabel for the first time since the draft today. He had some interesting comments. In the way, and this is a football comment that is interesting, as a way to deflect from the significance of missing that third day of the draft, Vrabel probably unintentionally might have had the most pointed commentary, certainly from a coach or an executive, in speaking about the quality of this year's draft class. Listen.
2: Okay, two-part. They moved around, they made some trades, and again, this draft was pretty unique. I don't know if it's really been talked about but they're just the volume of players in the draft wasn't what it normally is. And we saw a lot of players that went back, to school that probably could have come out. I would imagine that it's the NIL and their ability to go back and play for dated in college.
0: This draft wasn't that deep. So him kind of deflect the significance of him being day three, their day three. He just essentially said, I didn't have to be there day three because there ain't players worth a damn taken in day three.
1: Another example of why today was just a PR nightmare for the New England Patriots. And this is going to continue and continue.
0: Why? That's a great answer.
1: Of course, it's a great answer. It's a the talent pool sucked because you wasn't there, Mike. That's why you're saying that. I guarantee you.
0: No, it did. It did. The talent level wasn't good this year. I'm glad someone said it out loud. Everybody was thinking it. Oh, next year's class is great. No, I mean, everybody really, was thinking a lot better it. Than this year's class.
1: Come on, man. It's another.
0: This year's class wasn't good.
1: I'll beg to differ on that. Bottom line is. I, once again, if you have 18 minutes and 17 seconds to spare, when you're not watching this room, go to YouTube and watch this Mike Vrabel press conference. It is the most cringeworthy, awkward 18-minute exchange between him and the Boston media that's walking on damn pins and needles because they don't want to get their PR credential revoked. Someone threw out a question to Drake May today asking, is he thicker with two C's? That's how scared and on edge the damn Patriots reporters are that they're asking about Drake May's booty.
0: Hey, man, I covered the guy in Chapel Hill. Thick with two C's. Drake May. I mean, he's got that thing on him. What do you want me to say?
1: That's incredible. That's... Can you actually play the
0: what
1: horn
0: do you think
1: for what he just said? I actually think that is. I'm actually glad that this is now part of this program.
0: Drake May's Carolina Hurricanes fan. The Canes, they're in the Eastern Conference Finals.
1: And next time we play, let's pot his mic down at the same time. Let's
0: do. No, don't do that. What do you think the first question that was asked during Mike Vrabel's presser was?
1: Well, I know the first question. That's kind of cheating.
0: Okay, it was about the potential of adding a wide receiver at this time, maybe next week. And here was Mike Vrabel's non-answer on that front.
2: We want to continue to improve the roster every opportunity that we get. And when those opportunities arise, I don't know. I know that the guys that we have here are working extremely hard. We're going to look to strengthen the roster wherever we can, but it was also a great day to see guys that maybe didn't get as many opportunities last year, especially Romeo, who wasn't on our team.
0: Mm-hmm. That's Romeo Doubs he's referring to, the former Green Bay receiver. That answer wasn't nearly as interesting as the one that Jalen Hurts offered when he was asked about A.J. Brown. Now, we just have the audio here, so I got to paint a picture.
1: Yeah.
0: When he was asked the question, he knew where it was heading and decided to take a big old sip of water. Here's how that answer sounded.
3: Picked the right question to sip on, huh? You know, I think for us, we're focused on learning the offense. It really doesn't change in terms of our approach to improve. You know, there's an if. Obviously been a lingering thing, but you know, nothing can replace all the greatness that we achieved together.
1: So I had to hop back and go back in my like elementary school, middle school bag for a second because I almost confused personification and onomatopoeia. Onomatopoeia is like scrat, boom, scram, rear, right? That's onomatopoeia, right?
0: Sure.
1: Word that makes a sound. Jalen Hurts is personification. Because I routinely refer to him as like a baby Birkin bag. He has been carried to every bit of success he's had in his career to this point. I hate every time he gets in front of a microphone. It's so disingenuous. It's snarky. He thinks he's like the coolest guy in the room. This is probably the first time in my professional career that I have like a personal vendetta and gripe against the guy. I don't like Jalen Hurts. And maybe it has to do with him being the Eagles quarterback and me being like a diehard Commander fan. Maybe it's because my best friend's a diehard Eagles fan. He rubs it in my face all the time how great he is. I hate hearing him talk. I hate hearing him talk. I hate that today he had a moment that made the Eagles media laugh and hopefully, or unfortunately, endeared him to the media. I hope he gets run out of Philly.
0: I hadn't noticed that Drake May's butt is a real conversation point on the internet until you brought it up. I didn't know this was a thing, but apparently it is.
1: Yeah.
0: Like, I mean, I can't remember like a male athlete's bottom being like a significant talking point.
1: Well, do you remember what happened like, with
0: maybe
1: Chris
0: Rafi
1: Jones?
0: Nadal? Rafi Nadal, Chris Jones.
1: Well, yeah. Chris Jones was, I mean, that was all time. I'll be honest with you. Chris Jones put a
0: trying
1: lot of.
0: Think.
1: You're trying to think about Chris Jones? Do you not remember what think, happened?
0: 310-840-4910. Yes, I mean his actual bottom was shown. Yeah. But I mean like great male booties. I think baseball players generally had like, hey, Linnell, I mean, sports talk radio, we're equal opportunists here. Like, women get objectified.
1: Higher.
0: Hey. Higher.
1: And then the mic hits.
0: Equal opportunists. Like, this platform gets labeled as guys just being bros objectifying women. I'm saying equal opportunists. The guys, they can get objectified too. Rafi Nadal can
1: what
0: respect game, recognize game, man.
1: Right, do I need to like save the show real quick? What?
0: No, I'm saying Rafi Nadal has a Larry Fitzgerald. Are you kidding? What are we talking about, Linnell?
1: I honestly contemplated walking to my car, grabbing my sunglasses, coming back, sitting down, putting them on just to take them off aggressively and ask you, what the hell are you saying right now?
0: Great male athlete asses. 310-840-4910. Larry Fitz, Rafi Nadal. This is a thing. Drake May, he's got a long road to hoe if he wants to be in that type of rare air. But apparently, some are thinking he's up to the challenge.
1: I have a question. I have a question. Where is this energy? Is this what your visit to the Drake Toll Show this morning did? Is this what he influenced you to come on our platform?
0: No. He got mad at me, actually, for saying that Shohei Ohtani was a snack. That my lady baseball friends were saying that Shohei is handsome. And I hadn't thought about it before until they brought it up. And I'm like, you know what? I can see it. I can see where they're coming from. Game recognized game now. It's okay.
1: I don't know whether to be disappointed, ashamed, embarrassed.
0: Huh. Why? We're celebrating the male figure. You could celebrate the female figure too. What's wrong with this? This is the whole point of the swimsuit issue. This is the lie they sold that this is what we're doing with the swimsuit issue. We're just celebrating great bodies, right?
1: I think this is a perfect time to go to Paul in Westfield. Can we go to Paul in Westfield real quick?
0: No, I want to go to Mr. Positive first. I want to go to Mr. Positive. 310-840-4910. What do you think the biggest story of the NFL offseason is, unless you have thought on male asses?
4: Oh, my God. I love it. Now, here's the thing. Boom shakalaka. Dynamic duo. Here's the thing.
1: Oh my God! I love it.
4: No.
1: Oh, I love it, Mister Greg. I love it, Greg.
4: No, I do. Here's the thing, Josh. Yeah. You are spot on. We've always objectified women, but men can be beautiful, muscular, 100%. Deep, dark, savage tan, broad shoulders, beautiful skin, 18.5-inch arms. I mean, my boy Elvis, Tom Brady. I mean, you can be beautiful. Men can be beautiful. Here's the thing that you've got to understand, Linnell. If you don't think the male body's good-looking and sexy, why would a woman want to sleep with it? You don't realize I rage against this. I feel that men's bodies, you know, there's a guy named Michael O'Hearn, bodybuilder, Titan, and the thing. He's drop-dead gorgeous. Deep, dark, savage. He's just, and I'm not gay. I've lived the life of a rock star.
0: But I'm married and have an 18-month-old kid. I'm just telling you, man.
4: But it's just, I know what I'm talking about. It's just that women out there and men, don't be ashamed of your bodies.
1: Mr. Positive, when's the last time you've been laid? Let's get to it. When's the last time you've been laid?
0: What are we doing here? For
1: all this unsolicited advice about trying.
0: What are we doing?
4: Linnell. Yes, it's been a long time, but I've done 300 women, 4 at one time, 3 at one time, 2 at one time. I've lived the life of a rock star.
0: Where's the hockey horn? Hockey horn! Hockey horn!
1: Play the horn. Play the horn.
4: I am.
0: There goes Mr.
1: Everyone. Progressive, DraftKings, BetterHelp.
0: This is a progressive segment. That's what it is.
5: Mr. Positive is literally just Creed from The Office.
0: Can you find D-Day?
1: Yes.
0: I want you just to pull up a picture of Larry Fitzgerald in uniform.
1: No, I'll be real. I'm just telling you. No, everybody knows about Larry Fitz. Okay, he's got like 0% body fat. That's what I'm saying.
0: But the bottom, this is buttocks. That's what we're talking about. 310.
5: I do a lot of things for the show. I'm not going to pull up a picture of Larry Fitzgerald's ass.
0: I asked him in uniform, just him in uniform. I didn't ask you to search anything that would lead to your laptop getting revoked. I just want a picture of Larry Fitz. That's it. That's what I'm saying. I'm just saying, equal standard. Dudes feel comfortable going on the air talking about how hot this chick was.
1: Did Mr. Positive just say he was in a 4v1?
0: The dudes can have it happen to them too.
1: Did Mr. Positive, and we're just going to leave it at that. Can someone confirm that that's what he said? He was in a 4v1? For what?
0: Let's go to Noah, who's in Texas. I think they were all on the same team. 310-840-4910. Noah in Texas. Am I wrong on this?
1: That could be interpreted so many different ways.
6: I don't think you're wrong at all.
1: You know, where's this call coming from? Is this Texas?
6: This is Texas, yeah, by Fort Worth.
0: In Texas.
1: Look, the women in Texas are so horrible that I understand that this is where this conversation is going. It totally makes sense.
6: All right. I don't know about all that.
0: What do you got for us? What do you got for us?
1: Tell me about Fort Worth, brother. I need to know.
6: Man, them cowgirls and them short jean shorts, there's something else, I'll tell you what.
0: What are you? Yeah. Travis was only talking about San Antonio. He wasn't talking about everybody.
6: Oh, San Antonio sucks. I'm not
0: going to
6: lie.
0: There it is. Okay, Noah, what are your thoughts? What do you have for us? We have a show here. We have a clock. What's up?
6: That was all I wanted to talk about, man. You had a valid point. I just wanted to agree with him. I'm glad we got to talking.
0: Thank you.
6: For a little minute, though.
0: I appreciate that. No, thanks so much for the call, Noah. I appreciate the support.
6: We got Linnell uncomfortable, which is hard.
0: Thank you so much. Got Linnell uncomfortable, which is hard to do. Got D-Day worried about searching for Larry Fitzgerald photos. Man, this is exactly the type of show we should be doing late at night. 310-840-4910. If you want in on the program, including we're asking the question, what is the greatest story of this NFL offseason? In addition to that, one of the greatest voices in sports did not have a great moment earlier this week.
1: You're going to do it, aren't you?
0: And that's next.
7: His talents. Will the king continue to hang in Hollywood? Sign with Steph in Golden State? Join the Joker in Denver? Or come home to Cleveland? 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

0: Graham, Linnell's all out of sorts right now. I don't even know if he can hear me because he doesn't have his headphones on at the moment. Hi, Linnell.
1: I'm about to throw my phone across the room. So everyone in my life knows what I do for a living. It's something I brag on. I love my job. I love this career. If you're out there in my inner circle and you call yourself supporting me and you're calling me during Westwood One Sports Night on a Monday, Tuesday, or Wednesday night during the show, you've had all day to reach out.
0: Past midnight?
1: Are you kidding?
0: Who calls anybody past midnight?
1: It's just a total disrespect for what I do for a living.
0: Oh.
1: I'm sorry.
0: Well, I thought your reaction was more related to where this show is kind of careened into a ditch, where we were talking about, I don't even know, you had issue with a reporter noticing that Drake May is thick with two C's. And then I started to think, Drake May is trying to elevate up the quarterback ranks, nearly won the MVP last year, great young quarterback. But if he's trying to fall into the category of having that thing on him, that thing being his booty, that's catching Larry Fitzgerald, catching the center of the Jets that Mark Sanchez ran into, that's going to be very, very tough to do. And then you took issue with the fact that we can celebrate the male figure the same way that a lot of dudes on sports talk radio celebrate the female figure and sometimes do so in very bro-ish ways. And then that's led to the phone lines just exploding in a way that D-Day just told me in my ear, the phone lines have not ever exploded. So, 310-840-4910. We are taking calls on that subject, and we're also taking calls on what the best NFL offseason storyline has been. I also love the idea of just, if you're watching on YouTube or watching on X right now, just leaving the picture up of Larry Fitzgerald walking at the Pro Bowl with that thing on him. 310-840-4910. So I just like the opportunity of alternating topics here and seeing where it ends up, Linnell. And let's start with Mike in Ohio. Mike, you're on Westwood One Sports Night. Go right ahead, Mike.
2: All right, guys. I heard you guys talking about this this little conversation you guys got going on with Larry Fitzgerald and Rafael Nadal and all that. But I'm like, how can you guys have this conversation without the thick king, Kyle Lowry? You know? He got that.
1: Hey, Kyle Lowry. Hey, I ain't going to lie. Kyle Lowry's a good pull, man.
2: Hey, he's up there, man. You know, the reason he's taking all them charges, you know, he got that cushion to break the fall, you know? He's out here, man. It's a different level, man. In terms of NBA, he got it on lock. Yeah, yeah, yeah.
1: The eagerness that our listener base has to talk about the male ass, it's just totally caught me off guard here tonight.
0: I think it's an untapped market. I don't think anybody has broached the subject, which means people have thoughts on it and they've never had a platform to speak about it. This is a question I have to the ladies out there. Like, is there a player that you circle and you're like, yeah, him, 100%, that guy. That's what I'm interested in. And I wonder if there's like a specific athlete that the training of the sport that they play elicits like attraction. Like in college, it used to be the baseball guys that always had the prettiest girls, you know, the prettiest wise golfers. That's generally one that you see. Hockey, big tree trunk thighs to be a hockey player. 310-840-4910 if you want in on the program. Jeff is in Dayton, Ohio. Let's go elsewhere in Ohio. What is the biggest offseason storyline in the NFL, Jeff?
3: Great to talk to you guys. Good shift. The Bengals' offensive and defensive line is vastly improved. You've got...
1: thank God.
3: I don't think you have a weakness on the other line. If
1: I agree.
3: You want to consider...
1: I'm a huge Cody Ford guy. I love Cody Ford.
3: Cody Ford might have 200 snaps this year. Come on.
1: Yeah,
3: you got OBJ Jr. and Amarius Mintz, who probably outside of Sewell might be considered the second best up and coming right tackle in the league. So the offensive line is set for Burrow. He's just got to stay healthy. Defensive line with Dexter Lawrence taking up double teams allows the rest of the line to do what they've been brought in to do, and that's just do their job, what they're expected to do. So I think, you know, the Bengals are favored 15 out of their 17 games this year. I mean, the Rams are favored in 16, so I could see the Bengals doing 13-4 this year. Thank you.
1: Yeah.
0: Thank you. Thank you. I just love it. It's like a palate cleanser.
1: Yeah, that was like so
0: refreshing. He's like, I'm going to put all of this aside, and I need to tell you why the D-line and O-line of the Bengals, including the very thick with 2 C's, Sexy Dexy, making it happen.
1: I feel like my contributions here in the last 10 minutes have just been totally non-existent because I am squirming over here. Why? I am uncomfortable with a capital U. And I'm never at a loss for words. I didn't realize, first of all, calling the male ass, calling mm-hmm. athletes ass, calling male athlete ass an untapped market yeah. may be the bar of the summer. I can't believe the places that this show has traveled to tonight.
4: I've come up with a new segment idea. We just need to have everybody give an ass, and then Josh has to rank all of the asses. If it's an untapped market, I want curvature. I want how you think it feels. Like, let's go deep here.
1: Little RTA, rate that ass. Comfort. That's interesting.
0: Let's go to Mr. Realistic, who's in Massachusetts. Mr. Realistic, you're on Westwood One Sports Night. Go.
5: Yes, I agree with Linnell. We should keep men's butts untapped. And as far as butts go, I belong to the MBAA, no butt at all. And yes, I've done a long time without nookie, like 3 days. And she's beautiful, and so is her seeing eye dog. And once I went 7 years, and then I turned seven.
1: You have to dump him. You have to dump
0: him. No, get him out.
1: Did you just, like, make a reference to you banging a seeing eye dog to go, I will see you all. This is what starts a vacation early.
0: No, hold on a sec.
1: I'm going to go back on the audio.
0: Jay. Let's go to Jay in D.C. Jay. Somebody what's the biggest the DMV, off-season storyline in the NFL this year?
1: Jay, don't judge me, bro. This is not me. You know me, Slim. You Linnell. Don't get down like this, bro. You know Jay. I don't get down Linnell, like this.
0: What is the biggest off-season storyline in the NFL?
6: Hey, Linnell, that phone call you got, what you was upset about, that phone call, they called you offline to let you know, man, we got to shut down this conversation you having online.
0: Jay, I asked you a question. What's Jay, the biggest off-season storyline in the NFL?
6: Well, the biggest off-season story is John Harbaugh. It ain't talking about a bunch of dudes' asses, that's for sure. It's John Harbaugh getting fired by Baltimore, and since I'm a Skins fan, Commanders fan, I hated the fact that the Giants hired him. And Linnell, I'm glad you're against this because I know Doc sleep right now. Doc wouldn't appreciate this at all, man. So I'm not going to tell him about this tomorrow when you know at work.
1: No, he listens on replay every morning. Right. He'll hear it. I'm sure.
6: He'll be pretty upset about this.
1: Place my OG in an early retirement.
0: I'm trying my best, Jay. Appreciate your call.
1: You're not trying it.
0: I'm trying to be a conductor. I'm trying to on one end have the instrument where the conversation about male buttocks and whatever the hell, whatever the hell was on that last call is happening.
1: Y'all
0: and
1: didn't then hear also what he
0: just
1: said?
0: NFL takes. I'm trying to be the conductor and have these things happen in concert with each other. It's what I'm trying to do.
1: You think I'm uncomfortable and nervous? Look at Denton. Peek down at the bottom of the stream and look at it.
0: I can't see it. It's very dark.
4: I'm having fun with this conversation. I mean, Josh is going full in a mode. Like, it's a new character. We have conspiracy Josh, and now we have, borderline bisexual, I care about a lot of men's ass Josh.
0: Well, no, it's equal opportunist. It's like trying to be respectful, you know.
1: See? I actually think your heart was in the right place. It was when this conversation originated. Like, you were trying to, you know, be an equal opportunity radio host. Everyone gets an evaluation from us. We don't discriminate in terms of our evals. I am here in this situation. And I'll be honest. I'll draw my line in the sand. It'll be the only time I discriminate, unless it's Bryce Young and short quarterbacks or short guards. I can't. This is, I am literally, now we got people from the DMV calling and judging me off of it. This is asinine. No pun intended.
0: Hey, I like that. You know, Drake May, some would say he was ass in the Super Bowl. 310-840.
1: I'm such a toddler, dog. Why am I laughing at you? You wicked witch. This is awful.
0: Let's go to Andrew, who's in North Kakalaki. You're on Westwood One Sports Night. Go, Andrew.
7: Yeah, man. What y'all doing, man? You talking about the end? Talking about being an instrument? I mean, what's going on, man?
0: A composer, a conductor, Clemens,
7: man.
0: A conductor.
7: I was just... A conductor? Well, what's going on with the caboose, man? You keep talking about all that stuff. I mean, man, I was out at the bar, man, South Central Clemens, man, just, you know, trying to holler at some girls. Winnell knows what I'm talking about. I chopped it up with him a couple weeks ago. He knows the game. Josh, you've been out the game for a while. I don't know what's going on, man. Maybe
1: he's been out the game so damn long. He's playing a new one.
7: I mean, you know, he's got this new character. I don't know.
0: It's called,
7: I don't know what main event you're going to get into. What's going on, Josh?
0: No, I'll tell you what's going on, Andrew. I appreciate
1: y'all need to understand.
0: Like, confident in his sexuality, Josh Graham. That's what
1: this
0: is.
1: This is the last time y'all hear from me, because that man referenced doing just ungodly things to a seeing eye dog. y'all totally missed that, bro. How did everyone miss? This dude came on this show tonight, and I'm embarrassed because this is my show too. He talked about doing, like, come on. I don't even know if I can repeat
0: our show. It's our show. I mean, you keep repeating it, but it's our show.
1: Well, because I don't think it's getting the proper attention that it deserves.
0: DJ's in Baltimore, 310-840-4910. DJ, what's the biggest NFL offseason storyline?
1: DJ's about to he's about to cuss you the hell out.
8: Man, I still think that Max Crosby flop is one of the biggest stories, man.
1: Scoring Ravens, man. Scoring Ravens.
8: And one more thing. That's great. I see why Mr. Positive is so positive.
0: Thank you, DJ. That's a great call. Excellent. I love it.
1: Josh, what the hell, dog? Oh, my Lord. Have mercy, man.
0: The people are interested.
1: No, topic, you are.
0: The lines are jumping.
1: 310-8. Notice they're all. I'm documenting every call location tonight. Whatever region gets the most calls tonight, you're going to have a punishment for me. Ohio, you're already off to a bad start. We haven't seen the phones ring in Ohio like this since the Dexter Lawrence trade, damn it. And now we start talking about men's asses. And all of a sudden, Ohio's in the house. I mean,
0: what's wrong with that, Linnell? What's wrong?
1: What's wrong? Is that what you're asking?
0: Just telling, man. No, nothing's wrong with that. It's all good, Linnell.
1: This is worse than Abdul Carter's dumbass.
0: Yeah. Yeah. Who's talking asses now? Linnell has.
1: I'm not calling his booty dumb either. Like, that's not what I'm saying.
0: Linnell has a hockey segment.
1: Linnell might not have a job if you keep doing this. This
0: is incredible. Linnell has a hockey commentary he wants to bring to the show. I don't know if it's the best thing we'll do this hour, but it might be. Next.
9: The Knicks are headed to the NBA Finals for the first time since 1999. Back then, we had dial-up internet. Livin' La Vida Loca topped the charts. And the world was worried about Y2K. Yeah, it's been a while. Congrats, Big Apple. Party like it's 1999. Westwood One Sports.
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8: Well, turning significantly drier overnight tonight into Thursday morning across central Ohio. On Thursday, lots of sunshine, totally dry, high temperatures in the mid to upper 70s. We will see that forecast play out again. We'll mirror it on Friday, Saturday, and also Sunday. A really nice stretch of weather with high pressure coming in. That is your 97.1 The Fan weather forecast. I'm 10 Weather Impact Chief Meteorologist Chris Tomer.
9: There's a faction of people wanting to still talk about the beauty of the male figure, specifically the rumpus portion of the human anatomy, the male anatomy. And then there's a portion that wants to tell us what the biggest offseason storyline in the NFL is. So I just want to orchestrate it like music and see where we arrive at. Because last segment, the music didn't hit. We're like sitting in the studio. I feel like Dr. Dre. I'm like moving different rails up and down on the board, trying to get the right mix. So let's see if we can do better here with the calls, starting with Tyrone, who's in Cleveland. 310-84.
10: What is up with Ohio, Tyrone, dog?
9: What is your NFL story of the offseason? Off to a great start. Tyrone, can you hear us?
11: Yeah, I hear you. NFL offense, like I said, I was thinking about how the Browns should do on the Shador and Deshaun Watson intake. I want to know how they go figure out which one to play on the actual preseason. Like, Shador's the good guy, and then you got Deshaun, they spent like over $2 million it's just a bunch with him, but we got Shador coming up, and the Browns is not doing enough behind him. So I don't really want to
9: I'm experiencing major deja vu right now.

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1: Four additions to the defense. Like, I love everything that Cleveland's done this offseason, and I think this is it. If you're Shedeur Sanders, like, I hope you got your chin strap buckled tight, because there are no more excuses. If you fail in this situation, if you don't play well in this environment, then you probably just don't have it. You probably just don't have it.
2: Let's go to Mike, who's in Illinois. Mike, go right ahead. You're on Westwood One Sports.
1: Mike!
3: Yeah, I think the biggest topic for me is the Mike Grable scandal.
2: Okay.
3: On the NFL side. And as far as the other topic...
1: Is someone calling you right now? Is that a cell phone ringing in your background?
2: I think it's like his car.
3: No.
2: Like maybe like a turn signal or something.
1: Okay, what was your thought on the other subject?
3: And on the other subject, you've got to be secure in your manhood. There's firemen's calendars, policemen's calendars that are put out all the time. And lastly, you're talking about the wrong Drake. If you were talking about the...
2: Let's go! Let's go, Mike! Let's go, Mike!
1: God forbid I have a tremendous taste in music. God forbid that I show some love to our friends north of the border. You're not going to get me to say anything nice about the sorry-ass Canadians. And I mean the hockey team, not the actual residents of Canada.
2: Wow. I love that. Let's go back to Ohio. That's where Jamal is. Jamal... 310-840-4910. Biggest offseason in the NFL offseason is?
4: Carolina Panthers. And that's the reason is because Bryce Young's ex-girlfriend just had a baby with Tyrese Maxey. So he's going to go off this season coming
1: up.
4: Wait,
1: what?
4: Yep.
1: Oh!
4: Hey,
1: can you repeat that again?
4: I'm going to tell you one more time. Bryce Young's ex-girlfriend that cheated on him with Tyrese Maxey just had a baby with him today.
1: Hold on. Let me go to the IG.
4: Hey, allegedly. Do your research, man. Do your research.
1: I'm going to Graham. Tyrese Maxey.
2: I've heard this kind of allegedly. This is the part.
1: I mean,
2: where
1: can you blame
2: Bryce
1: her?
2: Young's rump.
1: Can you blame her?
2: Bryce Young's rump versus Tyrese Maxey. Go.
4: Hey, I'm just saying Tyrese Maxey is a dog. But, hey, Bryce Young's going to have a great season. So I'm going to say this one's going to hurt him.
1: Do we have the name of the ex?
2: Bryce Young got his girl took
1: by Tyrese Maxey. That's like a major L for every NFLer out there. Losing your chick to a dude from a different sport. The paper's a little bit different in the NBA now. It's a little bit of a different tax bracket. And one guy's taller than the other, just saying.
2: Now that we're talking about potential what women look like, Linnell all of a sudden's like, oh, what's her IG?
1: Because I wanted to see who we were talking about. I did. Like, and I think Tyrese Maxey's what, 6'2"? Bryce Young's 5'11"? Women may say, you know, size doesn't matter in a certain area, but it damn sure matters in terms of height. I'll tell you that. Sorry, short kings out there. There's someone for you too.
2: I'm 5'6", but the money says I'm 6'5". 310-840-4910. If you want in on the program,
1: you are probably who did you compare? Did you compare him to who did you compare to Creed Denton from the
2: Darnold.
1: Office?
2: Oh, we talking about Bryce. Who are we talking about?
5: Mr. Positive was Creed.
1: You compared Positive to Creed. Who is this guy? Who is the man? Josh Graham? You are, what's his name, dog? I'm blanking on him. You're
2: confident in his manhood.
1: You're, what's his face, dog? Why am I blanking on this, Denton?
2: Think about it while I go to Kyle.
1: You know who I'm talking
2: about. Kyle in Ohio, 310-840-4910. Kyle, what is the biggest offseason storyline in the NFL?
6: Hey, what's up, guys?
1: What's up, dude?
6: So, man, I'm from Pittsburgh originally, but I live in Cincinnati now, man. And I heard that dude on the radio earlier talking about the Bengals are going to win 15 games. They got Dexter Lawrence. Like, come on, man. Dexter Lawrence had 14 solo tackles and a half sack last year. He really going to make them that much better?
1: Just because he had a half sack didn't mean he wasn't impactful as a pass rusher, pal.
6: Did you watch the Bengals defense last year?
1: I did.

0: Yeah, so you think Dexter Lawrence is going to make them win 14 games? Come
1: this
0: on,
1: This is
0: man.
1: Just you being an irrational Browns fan, so you're,
0: no,
1: you're,
0: listen,
1: you're illogically hated.
0: I moved to Cincinnati. I moved to Cincinnati in 2005. Back then, they didn't even have games on TV because they didn't have enough fans to show up. That's when they used to be blacked out. And I remember they went to the Super Bowl in 2021, and all of a sudden, oh, my God, they're contenders. They're the next dynasty. They ain't made the playoffs in 3 years. Like, what are we doing?
1: They're in a loaded conference. I don't like the Bengals, slander, because they're another one of my teams that I was pretty high on going into this thing. They've had one of the best off seasons in the NFL. They have revamped their defensive front and front seven. They added Brian Cook from the Kansas City Chiefs. They
0: I
1: have made
0: like
1: noise.
0: Cook. I like
1: They've
0: Brian
1: made
0: Cook,
1: noise.
0: But I mean, Jonathan Allen's like 37 years old. What does he do anymore? I mean, what?
1: Jonathan like, Allen is going to hand clap the Bengals to death. You let anybody miss a tackle.
0: I'm telling you, the way that I call Bengals fans who dorks, right? Every time they get a player, he's the best player in the world, and then he leaves, and he's not no good. Like, I mean, Trey Henderson, oh, he's so good, let's pay him. He leaves, they're like, oh, he wasn't no good anyways. We didn't need him. Like, come on, man.
1: Sounds like every delusional sports fan across the country.
2: It's good to hear from you.
1: Andy Bernard is Josh Graham. You are Andy Bernard, and without a shadow of a doubt. I mean, you scream Andy Bernard.
3: Ed Helms in The Hangover first, because he had a tooth that he pulled out in that movie. Same tooth that I lost. It was knocked out with a BB gun when I was a kid by my brother. Same
1: dude,
3: tooth
1: your brother
3: as the guy
1: must,
3: in The Hangover.
1: Your brother must hate you. He shot you in the mouth with a BB gun?
3: No, he didn't shoot me.
1: I would have beat his ass.
3: With a gun, and it chipped my tooth. It was like I was in second.
1: I would have beat my second grade brother's ass.
3: Mm-hmm. Great stuff. I think that puts a bow on this subject. We have Lamar Jackson sound, and Linnell has hockey analysis to bring to us. Next.
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0: B-Dot, the most entertaining guest in sports talk, is going to join us 20 minutes from now. Linnell, our question of the night, what is the biggest NFL offseason storyline? Is your answer Vrabel and Rossini, or would you go another direction?
1: Yeah, I'm going Vrabel and Rossini. It's really hard not to go with that, but I keep going back to the most, I guess, the most under-talked about storyline that really should be taking the cake. If it wasn't for, if it wasn't for this Mike Vrabel, Diana Rossini saga, the return of one Patrick, we would be on Mahomes' watch every damn day. We would be searching and thirsty for an update on his ACL rehab, man. And we got video evidence of him today. That, to me, is the biggest story, man. How does
0: it would be
1: the best quarterback in football return, man?
0: It would be like Anchorman, Panda Watch, but every day, rather than us getting an update on the panda, we'd be getting an update on Patrick Mahomes. Mahomes Watch.
1: Is Panda Watch like only, but I'm sorry,
0: Mike Vrabel,
1: sidebarring us again. We have baby pandas in D.C. at the zoo, and like, they always get like random names, and there's panda watching on Fox 5 all the time. Is it the same thing? What happened in Anchorman?
0: Really? They do panda watch in real life?
1: Mm-hmm. That's a real thing in D.C. Yeah, they watch panda.
0: This is... Oh, I didn't know this.
1: I think the current baby panda
0: I thought it was just an Anchorman bit.
1: It's like Zhao Pao or something like that. It was the last baby panda that we watched.
0: Making fun of the news business in the 70s. Today we spell redemption.
1: There we go.
0: R-O-N. 310-840-4910. Biggest offseason storyline in the NFL. Let's go to Chance in Alabama. Chance, what's the storyline you think of first?
1: Blitz, Bama, Blitz.
2: I mean, it's definitely the variable thing. But, like, as far as on-field goals, it kind of stole my thunder. It's Mahomes coming back. You know, he's the greatest quarterback going right now in most people's opinion. I think going into next year, my number one quarterback would be Josh. But I think another alternative storyline would be Josh Allen bouncing back, just the return of Burrow being healthy, just the great quarterback play in the AFC specifically that we're going to see. I'm looking forward to that. And as far as the whole booty thing, I just got to say, Yager, man, I don't know what you guys are talking about, like, specifically.
1: You're talking about Jahmyr Yager?
2: Dude, he used his ass.
0: Jahmyr Yager has a dunk.
2: When he played.
0: For sure.
2: I'm just talking about how he used it in the game, man. I'm not talking about how it looks. But, man, he'd use that thing. No one could get around his big ass. No one could get around him. It was like a freaking dump truck. Go watch some highlights, man. He used that thing crazy.
0: Washington Capitals legend, Jahmyr Yager, Pittsburgh Penguin. I like that. This is the part where I need to remind people, thank you, Chance, from Bama, that there was a big portion of an hour that was taken up by us talking about the male figure and Larry Fitzgerald and Drake May being asked about his tush. How did we not even bring up the tush push at any point of that hour, or the big dumper in Seattle? It just didn't come up. You know, honestly, tap chest, that's on me. It's on me as a host, and I take full responsibility for it. Linnell is staring bullets into me right now, so to cheer him up, let's go to Johnny in the VA. 310-840-4910. That's not far from where the space Linnell occupies. Johnny, what is the best story in the NFL offseason?
3: Well, I'm not trying to make Linnell feel better, but it's definitely Jane Daniels and him being injured. But I do got to take away Linnell's Commanders fan, like tag. He's not a Commanders fan no more. This dude glosses over Dak Prescott, and you've been glossing over Dak Prescott all summer in the Dallas Cowboys, man. I was going to try and call you here a few weeks ago, but it's like, dude, what's going on? You're not the Linnell.
0: I said it to him too. Hey, Johnny. Johnny, I usually back up my guy, but I said it to Linnell. He's been glossing the Cowboys all offseason. That's true.
1: You two guys sound like wannabe millennials. It's glazing, first and foremost. And I'm sorry for being honest and objective about the Dallas Cowboys, Johnny. They're a good
3: football team. But you're not being honest and objective, dude. The dude has made money. The dude has made. He sucks. He's overrated. The dude has made money off the backs of the Giants and the Commanders. Like, dude, I would throw 5,000 yards if I had to play them four times a year. Our defense has been garbage forever, dude. He is completely overrated. In the playoffs, he chokes. He vomits on himself. How do you not see this? Like, I'm asking for real. Like, genuinely.
1: And I'll answer. Dak Prescott is the most underappreciated quarterback in the NFL. His mastery of Dallas's offense, he's one of the last of a dying breed in terms of having full command of the offense at the line of scrimmage, checking in and out of runs, sliding protections. Dak Prescott is the mitochondria of the damn Dallas Cowboys offense. Montgomery County Public Schools, stand the hell up!
0: Mitochondria? Yeah.
1: Acid mitochondria.
0: Osmosis Jones over here.
1: That's what we get here tonight on Westwood One Sports Night. Acid mitochondria.
0: It's amazing.
1: But no, his understanding, his handling of the offense, he's a damn genius. I expect Dallas to be really good this year if they're able to stay healthy and get some pass rush. By the way, everyone's looking for, you know, Commanders clips out of Ashburn. I saw a clip out of Oxnard. Donovan Azaraku's put on like 20 pounds. Just saying. That's my guy for year two. I think Donovan Azaraku's going to go crazy this year.
0: Some might say he's thick with two C's. 310-840.
1: He's literally an undersized pass rusher. What are you talking about? Now you're reaching at this point.
0: He picked up 20 pounds. You know, just saying. 310-840-4910. Let's go to Steve, who's in Stockton. Steve, you're on Westwood One Sports Night. Steve, what's the biggest offseason storyline in the NFL?
4: Yo, thank you for having me, man. I'm a big Raider fan here, and I got to say, man, whoever thinks that the Raiders situation, the improvement of their situation, like, isn't the biggest deal of the offseason, that's just being an absolute hater. When you look at what they did, you know, with the Kubiak thing, I mean, that was the number one, the most coveted coach that was out there, basically, that, you know,
0: other than Harbaugh.
4: And they got him,
0: Harbaugh.
4: Well, no, I don't know. I respectfully disagree with that.
0: More people,
4: I
0: mean, wanted John Harbaugh. That guy might be a future Hall of Fame coach, but other than him, sure. Coordinators, fine.
4: Harbaugh is like, you know, he's one of those dudes. I think the Niners are silly for letting him go, you know, and I understand the value he brings.
0: I'm
4: to
0: talking
4: the Chargers,
0: about John.
4: And I hate that.
0: I'm talking about John going from the Ravens to the Giants. That's what I'm talking about.
4: Oh, man. Well, I thought there was like only three. How many of them are there?
1: How many are two Harbaughs?
0: Jim Harbaugh was in San Francisco and then went to Michigan and now is with the Chargers. John has been coaching the Ravens the last 20 years pretty much. He got fired and then got hired by the Giants.
1: Mr. Raider fan, you're going to think I'm rage baiting you. If your team doesn't start Kirk Cousins, you won't be as good. I think Fernando Mendoza should sit for the entire campaign.
4: I totally agree.
1: Sit until he grows a cool gene in his body. And then at that point, maybe we can free him and let him play quarterback.
0: But by the way, you should know this about my guy, Linnell, Steve. He's a Fernando Mendoza hater, though. That's true.
4: Why? I don't understand. Is it because he's just too perfect?
1: Because he wasn't the best player in the draft, and they drafted him because they needed a quarterback. Like, just a bad decision by the organization.
4: Look what he did against the best competition in college football.
1: He had the best team in college football, too, pal. It ain't going to be
0: 72. It's Indiana you're talking about, not Ohio State.
1: It ain't going to be 72 and sunny out in Las Vegas when you're getting harassed by the Broncos, when you're getting harassed by the Chargers, and when Chris Jones is breathing down your neck. Every time Fernando Mendoza was pressured last year, it's the number one knock I have against him. He did not perform well in adverse situations. He just didn't.
0: Appreciate the call from him. I think we could do one more on NFL offseason storylines. 310-840-4910, because I need to get Linnell's hockey takes before we get to grammar school, because that's his form of grammar school, was, you know, being baptized in the waters, not of Lake Minnetonka, shout out to Prince, but maybe Canadian waters, talking about my Carolina Hurricanes facing the Montreal Canadiens tonight. So let's go to Adam, who's in Wisconsin. Adam, you're on Westwood One Sports Night. What's the biggest story of the NFL offseason?
1: Hey, Adam. Packers suck, by the way.
0: What? What are we doing? That's not how we welcome guests to the show. just saying their team sucks before they even talk?
1: I said it as I was looking in the bottom right corner of my team's chat at When Oliver Popular. It was directed at him as well.
0: I was told in my ear that he just dropped. You might have just offended a guest in our home. A guest who was kind enough to join the program and offer some insight. Maybe on the Packers in Wisconsin. You just said his team sucked before we could hear from him.
1: I was accurate. The Packers are the worst team in the NFC North.
0: But why? He might not have been a Packer fan. Why are we coming out of the box saying that?
1: If you have made the awful choice to live in the terrible place of Wisconsin.
0: What are you doing right now?
1: And you're not a Packer fan. Like, what are you doing? What are you going to torture
0: Milwaukee's
1: yourself?
0: A great city.
1: You torturing yourself with the Bucks? Is that what you're doing with that fraud?
0: They won a title 5 years ago. When's the last time your Wizards made the playoffs?
1: Do you have a basketball team in Charlotte?
0: I don't root for the team in Charlotte. I don't have an NBA team.
1: This bit that you do, like you're not a homer. Like I've never. Let's pull the curtain all the way back.
0: Dude,
1: here
0: I told you, I'm wearing Panther an fan. Orioles t-shirt.
1: You're a Hurricane
0: fan. I'm a Hurricanes fan. I'm not anti-homer. I'm telling you the teams I like. I'm being full
1: you
0: disclosure.
1: You like Duke and Carolina. you like them all. And NC State. And East Carolina. Your alma mater, by the way, right?
0: Okay. Linnell, I feel like you're filibustering because I need you to tell me.
1: Oh, you wanted my
0: analysis.
1: Can we get some
0: Canes
1: production
0: up
1: for this?
0: 3-1 Eastern Conference final. No.
1: Can we get some skates on the ice? No. Maybe during the stupid ass 18-minute intermission that they take in between periods. What a stupid concept by a stupid sport. Why in the hell does hockey take 18 minutes in between each session to start playing again?
0: They have to clean the ice, Linnell.
1: I've ever seen. And now. I've been wanting to get to this all night. Denton, I'm sorry. And all of our other folks out there that are, follically challenged out there. That bald-ass Michael Jordan couldn't give NBC more than an hour with Mike Tirico, yet Wayne Gretzky, arguably the greatest athlete of all time, is on the damn finals, conference finals desk all series long every week or every other day. I think it's crazy. I will say this. There were a couple of things that I really enjoyed about tonight. From like an actual hockey standpoint,
0: sure.
1: I thought, and maybe this is because it's game 5 of the Eastern Conference Finals, potential, or game 4. This is because it's game 4 of the Eastern Conference Finals.
0: I'm going to put my jersey on while you're getting here.
1: There was, and I give a lot of credit to hockey players out there. I say it all the time. I once went on a drunk ice skating date. It was awful. Those dudes and the speeds at which they skate and the physicality and the way they're slamming Bamas off the wall, it is a actual car crash on ice, what you're watching in hockey. I give them all the credit in the world. The onslaught that we saw, what was it, Josh? Like 3 goals in the span of like 2.5 to 3 minutes? Yeah. Something
0: into
1: ridiculous.
0: Into the first period.
1: Mm-hmm. If every hockey game went down like that, maybe I'd watch more. That was exciting. It got my heart racing, partially because you were literally convulsing through the phone. But it was lit, man. I can't lie. Something else that I really liked, and maybe the NFL can lean into this more, the NBA can lean into this a little bit more. The whole presentation of watching Montreal come out and just the whole bit of the fire thing. I don't know how to describe it, but
0: they lit the flame where you had
1: they
0: a
1: lit
0: legend
1: the flame.
0: Come out.
1: You know, it just
0: Yara
1: Halak. It made it feel big. Is the best way that I will put it. It had all the big game feels. I just think it's crazy. Like every other sports legend should be ashamed that Wayne Gretzky gives that much time to hockey coverage. Yet, I mean, if it doesn't have. I'm going to use this time to slander Michael Jordan because I don't think he's the greatest of all time. I think he's an absolute fraud.
0: a fraud?
1: Yes.
0: 100%. What?
1: I think it's crazy how unavailable he makes himself to the game and his unwillingness to continue to push the game forward. It's like he thinks he's bigger than the program. No, you're just Michael Jordan, and you played against a bunch of unathletic dudes.
0: Wow.
1: Yeah. Eat that.
0: There's
1: 40
0: Linnell's
1: and over
0: hockey
1: club.
0: Coverage, punctuated by Michael Jordan slander. 3-1-0.
1: There you go, Mike. out to Mike.
0: Let's go, Mike. 310-840-4910 if you want in. Rapid fire. Sean in Virginia. Best NFL offseason storyline. Rapid fire, Sean. Go.
5: Well, of course, I'm going to go with, you know, the Josh Jacobs thing that just came out. But I called in general to the last caller in regards to Linnell, that I've been listening to you, Mr. Linnell, youngest in charge, since you got on the radio. And I'm going to have to call Doc on this. I'm thinking you're sounding like a Cowboys fan. You know, I don't understand why this admiration for the Cowboys is
6: left hand down.
1: Why do you all call it? Why is it
5: you're down in poor Graham? You're down in poor Graham for his love of Bryce Young.
1: I'm downing Josh Graham for his love of Moody. What is Moody? Male booty. Egregious levels and amounts
5: of anybody's booty. But
0: I don't
5: in general,
0: love booty. I acknowledge
5: this
0: booty.
5: Show now. I like this show and all, but every time I call, it sounds like that you are a fan of the Cowboys.
1: I'm not a Cowboys.
5: That hurts my feelings.
1: Excuse me for objective, unbiased commentary. I'm unbiased. I'm objective. I'm a straight shooter. I have no dog in the fight when it comes to this national platform. I must be unbiased despite my burgundy and gold themed background that I have.
0: We do have a Cowboy fan that's going to join us in B-Dot in just a few minutes. This is supposed to be rapid fire. We're doing it poorly. Jim is in New Hampshire. Jim, your NFL offseason?
7: What's up, my friend?
0: Best storyline, yeah.
7: Hey, I just want to touch base. My Cleveland Browns, I think they did a lot this year.
1: Yeah,
7: they got a great O-line. I think they're going to turn it around with Watson. Can you guys elaborate on that?
1: See, I don't know if it'll be with Watson. They're going to turn it around with somebody. Isn't Watson like some sort of AI tool? I'm totally all over the place. But I know there's an AI tool out there named Watson. I think it's IBM has Watson. But I'll continue to say, every Browns fan that calls into this show and wants to beat their chest about what Andrew Berry and company did to uplift that offense this offseason, you have at it, pal. I am in lockstep with you. I think the Browns are making the playoffs.
0: Linnell, I disagree with that, but I'm happy you're here with that stance.
1: Yeah.
0: B-Dot is going to take me to grammar school. He's the most entertaining guest in sports talk, and you'll find out why next.
8: Remember Deshaun Watson? He's been on IR the last 19 months. And now, the front runner to be the Browns starter. But Shedeur Sanders and Dylan Gabriel are coming for the job. As always, the quarterback carousel in Cleveland is one to watch. Westwood One Sports.
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0: On Sports Night. Dot, before we get to grammar school, our normal buffoonery nonsense portion of the conversation. Yes, it's buffoonery.
23: It's not buffoonery. You just don't know anything.
24: Right.
23: That doesn't make it buffoonery.
24: That part.
0: Well, it's buffoonery on my part, I suppose, if I don't know these things. How about we hit on the NBA Finals, or perhaps that NBA Finals matchup being set in the minds of many. The Knicks, a week from tonight, will be there. Do you believe the Western Finals to be finished? A done deal?
24: No, absolutely not. I still feel like they have that force that cannot be reckoned with, which is Wemby. And once Wemby realizes that he is a force that cannot be unstoppable, he's an unstoppable force. Once he realizes that, the cheat code is activated, man. Now, again, I don't know if he'll be able to click it on in this series, but if he does, I can see them sweeping the damn Knicks. But yeah, I can, Josh. I'm sorry. I really can. Like, and
0: what
24: I,
0: about
24: I,
0: OKC?
24: I don't think that. I think a Knicks OKC series goes 6 or 7. I think you can game plan better for OKC, a la the Lakers, a la what the Spurs did in the regular season, right? I think Wemby holds that big joker, man. Like, he has that Michael Jordan. Like, again, we were talking off air and I told you, like, in the 90s, there were a bunch of great players and great teams that did not win rings because they could not figure out Michael Jordan. And Wemby is today's Michael Jordan. I really believe that, man. And once he realizes that, cheat code activated.
2: Well, how angry Josh is getting is you just give Wemby all this heap and praise. And
24: can't help it. 7'5" guard.
2: He compared him to Michael Jordan. The one thing that I say he's got to improve on up here, man, I shouldn't be shooting 7 shots in the half.
0: I'm okay with what he said there. Notice he compared Wemby to Michael Jordan, not to LeBron James. It's interesting because you could actually beat LeBron's team. You can't beat Michael's team in the finals.
24: But to that same point now, I just got into a whole debate about this too, because I feel like the unstoppable player baton was passed from Michael Jordan to LeBron James, and now it's being passed to Wemby. And my Kobe fans are like, wait, what about Kobe? And I understand Kobe was a force, no doubt about it. But there was never a run where Kobe was like, LeBron was something we had never seen before, a la Michael Jordan, a la Wemby. Kobe was Michael Jordan 2.0. He was a great version of MJ, but we had seen it already. We had never seen 265, 6'7", 6'8", playing point guard, dunking, playing the big. We had never seen that before, like LeBron. The same way we've never seen 7'5", man. 7'5", step backs, pull-up threes, dunking from the free throw line, mid-game. Like, it's insane what this dude does.
0: Yeah, this is me as a college football fan. You sound like the college football playoff committee member when it was a four-team field, saying, look how many five-star recruits this team has, and look how great. Well, then why did they lose more games than this team did? Don't tell me how talented you are. What are the results? And Michael Jordan had the best results.
24: Absolutely. And the regular season, when you talk about the Spurs and the OKC Thunder, who had the best results?
0: Mm-hmm. It is B-Dot who's with us here. We are thinking a lot about the Western Conference Finals, which will tip off tomorrow. But the reason that we have Dot with us here is to play a little game we call Grammar School. By the way, D-Day, might need some research on this. Maybe you could text us this. You said the word Allah a lot during that last answer, and it had me thinking, where does that come from? Linnell, have you ever thought about that? Like, where does that Allah come from? As like, for example, Allah.
2: So are you trying to get me canceled? You want me to say Lahi or something?
0: No, like he said, okay. Allah.
2: Really like the phrase, Allah.
0: Yeah, like the...
2: Not like the extraterrestrial being... Okay.
0: No. So see if we can get an answer on that.
2: I don't know where it comes from. I like saying Ali better because shout out Muhammad. But yeah, you know?
0: Ali Boumaye. Let's
2: Ali Boumaye.
0: Grammar School started. Okay, explain the rules of Grammar School to those who might be uninitiated.
24: It's very simple, man. I give Josh three words or phrases that are heavily used in the urban demographic. If he can get two or more correct, then he gets a satisfactory grade in Grammar School. Now, before we start today, I would like to apologize to my good friend, L-Dub, because on last episode, I told him that, you know, I'd heard the Drake and, you know, like I'd listened to like the first 4 or 5 tracks. And after that, it was, I would like to retract that ridiculousness that I spoke to. I would like to jump on the train of this is an amazing album. I've been track after track after track, Shebang and Atlanta this, and I'm just really, really enjoying the Drake album in totality. I've only still heard Iceman. Yeah. I have not heard the other
2: That's
24: two.
2: What you need to worry about.
24: Yeah, but I've really enjoyed it. Sorry, D-Day. I apologize. I know you're probably upset as hell behind the scenes right now, but I just want to say the Drake album is hot fire. All right, so with that
0: being said, I love that he said
2: he called it hot fire.
0: He's like, I haven't had time to get to Habidi or whatever the hell the other one's called. No one can remember.
24: No. Okay, so with that being said, what we have today is Toronto slang.
2: Oh, yeah.
24: For my folk Drake, do right and kill everything. Yeah. Today's episode is sponsored by Toronto, T-Dot, a.k.a. The Six. Up first, Josh, if somebody is beacon, B-E-A-K-I-N, beacon, what are they doing?
2: Better not come my way, Josh. I'll tell you, I'm from Maryland. I'm not from The Six.
0: I feel like I know what this is. I think I've heard this before.
24: I think you're going to
0: beacon. I think it means you're sticking your nose into something, like, oh, your beacon, like it's your beak that's sticking out.
24: Is that your final answer?
0: Yeah.
24: That's incorrect. God dang it.
0: You were smiling. You were smiling. It made me
2: think. The way that you attempt to use context clues, though, has got to be applauded. I'd give you all the credit in the world. Beacon, though?
24: Well, that's exactly why I thought he would get it, because beacon, it means talking too much. You're doing too much talking. You need to shut up. Your beacon.
0: Your nose. It's your mouth.
24: Yes. Gosh, Josh.
2: That's tough, Josh. I will say this. Like, I'm your lifeline. And I'm normally, like, my track record as a lifeline is, like, undefeated, low-key. I have nothing for you today. And I normally say that in jest. I genuinely have nothing for you today.
0: If I do well on this, I'm gonna put the hockey helmet back on. Or if I lose, I'll put the hockey helmet
2: on.
0: You
2: are not getting that big ass head and that little ass helmet.
0: It'll happen.
24: You're gonna pass out.
0: If I lose grammar school, then that's something that might need to happen. B-Dot's with us. That's Lynell Willingham. I'm Josh Graham. Westwood One Sports Night. I gotta get 2 out of 3 right. D-Day texted me, it came from France. That's the degree of research that we got. I got a text. It came from France. I appreciate that. Okay. What is the next grammar school word?
24: All right. If someone is cheesed, C-H-E-E-S-E-D, they're cheesed. What does that mean?
2: Mom's them cheesed. I'm just using the accent. I don't know what it means, Josh. Do not. I'm telling you, I don't know this one, and I'm not lying.
0: Cheesed. See, I was ready to jump in because I thought for sure you were saying cheese in. But we know what cheese in is.
24: Yeah, that's
0: somebody not. Is cheesed.
24: Yeah, they're cheesed.
2: Miss Rachel.
0: I'm gonna say cheesed means that
24: it's an emotion.
0: Mine's okay, then cheese. I'm gonna say that somebody is really happy that it's deriving cheesing. Like, You're shaking your head, Lynell. I need to get this right to have a shot. Like, do you have any better ideas?
2: I just continue to lack confidence in you with this segment.
0: You know it? Do you know it?
2: I'm from Maryland, not from Toronto. I rep the 6.
0: I'm not from Toronto. Why am I being held to a ridiculous standard?
24: Yeah, you might know it, Lynell, because you're a Drake fan. You're a Drake fan, Lynell, so you might have heard this in rhymes.
0: Like, it's like Bieber.
2: Man's is cheesed. I'm probably not using it in the right context. I told you to pass. Maybe I can help you on the last one.
0: Can you use me?
2: It's like when parents try to help their kids with this new age homework.
0: Can you use it?
2: I don't know what goddamn.
0: Can you use it in a sentence?
24: Yeah. The more and more we go in this segment, you're getting more and more cheesed.
2: Okay, this should help you.
0: I guess cheesed means frustrated as hell.
24: I'll let Lynell say if that should be the correct answer. The correct answer for cheese is angry. Somebody is super angry. Like,
2: okay, yeah. Really,
24: very mad.
2: I didn't know cheese, so I'm glad you decided to not be a smart aleck and come to me and tell me where I can help.
24: But will we give?
0: That's a lifeline because you gave me a hint. I appreciate it.
2: You're not you. Okay.
0: Not you, Lynell. B-Dot gave me a hint that he didn't have to give me. So he gave me an assist, which means I'm all by myself on this last one. I'm not looking for handouts. I'm trying to win this. Okay. So I got one right. You also bailed me out and saying, all right, it's a little bit of a reach. And that's an assist on Linnell's part. I don't accept charity well. So I'm going to take this one by myself. It's the all last right. one.
24: If something is teat, T-E-E-T, if something is teat, what is it?
0: It's bad. If something's teat, it's like, man, this is awful. It's bad.
24: Is that your final answer?
0: Yes.
24: That's incorrect. Yep. Teat means cool. Something super cool, man. Like, this is teat. Like, this show is teat. Like, you putting on this helmet's about to be teat. Look at that. Look how teat that is.
2: Man's just teat in his helmet, trying to figure out what's next. I don't know if I'm
0: now. I need to figure out the headphones.
24: You look ridiculous. Big shout out to everybody watching online, man. Please screenshot this and tag me so I can know who's locked in.
2: This is tough.
0: You can find our YouTube channel, Westwood One Sports Night.
24: Yo.
0: At Josh Graham Show, at Nell_BTP.
24: You look like a serial killer, man.
2: Is that a goalie mask? Is that like different masks? Because like regular people don't hockey don't wear masks.
24: Yeah.
2: Regular people in hockey don't wear masks.
0: It's an authentic Carolina Hurricanes goalie helmet, and this is an authentic Carolina Hurricanes jersey that's signed by the 2006 Stanley Cup champs.
2: So technically, we could like sell you.
24: Wait, Linnell, do you think that you could score on Josh as a goalie?
2: Hell yeah. Anything that has to do with athleticism, me and Josh Graham, I will pop it on Josh. I'll be honest with you. I will turn into a different person. You already see the competitor in me coming out. I need to let you finish the damn sentence. Hell no.
24: Calm down.
2: All right, now look, it's because I got on my trap fit too.
24: Calm down. You're feeling real thuggy today, my boy. I don't know if it's the outfit, the all black or what.
2: Men's got to take it easy. Men's got to take it easy.
0: B dot. So
24: stupid.
0: You like, I'm trying to like come up with like a sports context here so that somebody who's just now tuning in or watching, they just are wondering and we're not going to acknowledge. So the Knicks. Do you think that, why do you think the Knicks are the team that everybody across the country seems to be rooting for to win it all, despite the fact they're a New York based team? Usually there's some polarity that comes along with New York sports teams.
24: I think it's a couple of things, man. Like, it's the underdog story. The Knicks ain't done nothing in 20 some years since like the 90s. You dig? I think people really, really like Jalen Brunson, man, and people to know his story and how much money he forfeit so that he could play with his friends and to believe in them. And then now he's about to get this Supermax. Like, I think it's stories like that that people like. And then you have Cowboy fans like myself, who's just optimistic that they can win it. And that would mean that there is hope. There's hope for us Cowboy fans that maybe we too can make it to a finals and a Super Bowl even. That'd be amazing. So go Knicks. Wow. And Josh, you better be glad they shortened it to Knicks from the Knickerbockers, because if they would have been the Knickers, you could have never said that.
2: Man.
0: Every time I usually avoid the expression Knickerbockers for obvious reasons. I get nervous every single time.
24: You better make sure you enunciate that CK like a MF. You hear what I'm saying to you?
0: Just staying away. Just gonna stay away. B-Dot, it is always a joy to have you on the program, whether or not I'm wearing a hockey mask. And we hope that we can do this again next week. It's always a lot of fun.
24: B.TV on Instagram. Somebody please, so that I know that there's life out there listening, please, and watching, please take a screenshot of this fool with this mask on and send it to my DMs right now. Thank you.
0: Close out this segment the way it needs to be closed out.
24: Oh, yeah. You already know. You know what you have to do, folks. You keep listening.
8: 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And the world was worried about Y2K. 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Congrats, Big Apple. Party like it's 1999. 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
11: 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I'm a journalist at 10TV News. I don't just report about our community, I belong to it. 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
26: Well, turning significantly drier overnight tonight into Thursday morning across central Ohio. On Thursday, lots of sunshine, totally dry, high temperatures in the mid to upper 70s. We will see that forecast play out again. We'll mirror it on Friday, Saturday, and also Sunday. A really nice stretch of weather with high pressure coming in. That is your 97.1 The Fan weather forecast. I'm 10 Weather Impact Chief Meteorologist Chris Tomer.
0: That's Linnell Willingham. I'm Josh Graham. And it's too hot at this time of night slash morning for me to continue wearing this hockey sweater that, frankly, I'm just happy I was able to fit in, considering I purchased this sweater 20 years ago during the Carolina Hurricanes Stanley Cup run in 2006. And the jersey is signed by all the players from that team. And I'm just happy the Canes took care of their business tonight. Yeah.
6: Well, I think that was more where that came from, Mike. Just make him shut up even longer.
0: So, going to dress down a little bit, get a little bit comfortable. Linnell Willingham.
6: I just think, you know what? Honestly, I am totally in favor. Mike, seriously, and I know technically Oliver's training you. Let me train you as well. Every time he speaks during the 2 a.m. hour, which is our final hour of power, just bleep him out. We don't need to hear from him in the final hour. We're going to pull a Brad Evans, and it's just going to be me the rest of the way.
0: We've got...
6: Kidding, guys! Hey, easy peasy, guy! Hey!
0: We have Strange But True to do. We've got Graham's gambling
6: hold on,
0: to
6: on,
0: do.
6: Hold on, Josh. What you're not going to do... You misspelled my name on the rundown, L-Y-N-E-L-L. Then you call my staple segment Strange But True. It's weird but true to you, Josh
0: Wait,
6: Graham.
0: I misspelled your name?
6: Yeah, you my misspelled bad. My name. You know what? I'm officially dethroning you. As of today, May the 28th, 2026, Josh Graham is now the prince of North Kakalaki. I am officially stripping you of your title of being the Kang. You're now the prince. The Kang of North Kakalaki belongs to none other than Mr. Four Shift of the Day himself, Will the Thrill Dalton, is now the new Kang of North Kakalaki. How does it feel to be demoted?
0: You like had Bryce, me
6: now you
0: worried.
6: And Bryce Young have even more in common.
0: You had me worried that in some public forum on a tweet or an Instagram post that I had misspelled your name and I was about to feel terrible. You're talking about the rundown that only me and you see? That is for merely me pronouncing things properly. It's not public. It's not for... Do you know how many names I'm probably spelling wrong on that document throughout the night? Nobody's supposed to see it. It's supposed to be if I say it well on the air. I don't give a rat's ass if your name's misspelled on the document.
6: Like you could fade them down too when you do it. Not the same.

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1: I just have a bunch of
2: things. And now we're referencing things from an hour and a half ago. Okay. Now, how about we cut Linnell's mic? Let's do that and figure this one out while we hit on some stories that we haven't talked about yet.
3: Did Oliver just tell
2: me? Is that okay? Okay. 310-840-4910. How about we don't cut anybody's mics? And how about we talk about sports?
1: John, you sure you get your mic cut on?
3: You didn't like that, did you? I'm gonna put that in my back pocket and walk it back.
2: Let me ask you a question,
3: baby.
2: Let me ask you a question, and then maybe we can do the last hour of the show, and you're asking to go on vacation. Let me ask you a question: are you gonna stop playing defense against the show, or are we gonna do the show?
1: I'm playing defense against the show.
2: You are. What do you want? You want to do the show, or do you want to play defense against the show?
1: I'm playing defense as a Oriole, Panther, Hurricane fan. You know nothing about defense, first and foremost. So don't say I'm playing defense against the show.
2: Orioles pitching was great tonight. They allowed Tampa to 2 runs. The Hurricanes, I think, limited Montreal to the fewest shots any team's ever had in an Eastern Conference Finals through 4 games. 43 shots. See, Mike, you're getting really good at this. I appreciate that from Mike. I do. There are headlines we haven't had a chance to get to yet. And I'm going to let you have the dealer's choice, Linnell. Because I can feel like you see vacation on the horizon. You're wanting to like punch the clock and say bye. So I'm trying to like revive you. I'm trying to bring you back to life.
1: How many shots at my radio personality am I going to have to hear within the next 5 minutes before we go to break? Now I'm mailing it in. Now you're accusing me of mailing it in.
2: You're mailing it in. Yeah, that's what I'm saying. Which of these stories? I'm giving you a dealer's choice. Do you want to talk about Travis Kelce now being part owner of the Cleveland Guardians ownership group, the MLBPA sending its first CBA proposal to MLB owners, or Robert Pattinson starring in a Chris Hansen movie? How to Catch a Predator.
3: We should talk about the MLBPA because it's the most pressing real sports story on the docket. For a league that's about to go defunct in the next 5 years because of their inability to come together on a collective bargaining agreement, I think this was a good step for them today. A proposal was set. There's conversation and dialogue being had. This is not a good step? No. This is a bad step? I'm being told in my ears this is an okay step.
2: It's good news.
3: Well, our resident baseball insider, Oliver Popular, whose baseball mind we value, says it's not that good of news. Why is it not that good of news?
2: If you're thinking that this is going to be the proposal that's accepted,
3: we have to have conversation started, though. It's my thing.
2: But like, here's the part that's important to note. It is smart for the players to put this out at a time where you look at the top teams in baseball, the American League. The two best teams in the American League might be the Rays and the Guardians. Their payroll, 24th and 29th. Out of 30 teams. So if you're trying to make the argument, hey, all this salary cap stuff being existential for baseball is overrated and overblown, now would be a good time to make that argument, as the Brewers are really good, the Rays are really good, the Guardians are really good, while the Mets, who spent more money than anybody else, are really bad, as are a lot of name brands. The Red Sox and Phillies having fired their managers the first 2 months. The San Francisco Giants have been a train wreck disaster. The Detroit Tigers, oh my God, tonight you lose Mize and you lose Kenley Jansen on the same night. It's brutal. And that's a top 10 spending team. So if you want to make the case now to Major League Baseball owners, hey, the salary cap thing is not worth losing time next season for, I think it's a good argument to make, because even if you believe that it would be best for baseball to have a salary cap for the health of the sport, we can all agree that the worst case scenario is not playing the season on time next year. If 94 taught us anything, that strike, it's the damage that would do, and it would ruin the momentum that the sport.

0: Who cares about Major League Baseball at this current juncture? And they're at risk of it happening again. I think the fact that this conversation...
1: Baseball's doing really well.
0: I think
1: the ratings show it.
0: Ratings. Your opinion, my opinion.
1: Got it. I think the fact that there's conversation happening,
0: I think is a good thing.
1: I agree. I think it's a good step. As long as you understand that that's not going to be what the owners accept, but it does lead to public dialogue, because that conversation then...
0: No dialogue, conversation. No deal.
1: Baseball fans need to ask themselves a question. Like, what is the most important thing here, and what is the worst case scenario? Because some might say it's worth losing time next year if it means getting a salary cap. I would disagree wholeheartedly with those people, even as somebody in an idyllic world who would like a salary cap for baseball. It's not worth losing games next year for it. And I think the early part of this season, some of the results we've seen, back that up. Mike Vrabel met with reporters for the first time since the NFL draft. You know, the draft where he missed day three because he was at counseling with his wife. There's a lot that he had to say. There's a lot that you need to hear. And we'll get to it all next on Westwood One Sports Night.
2: This is Westwood One Sports.
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0: I did have an NWA phase where I listened to a lot of Ice Cube, NWA, Eazy-E, you name it. I don't know if you ever had a similar phase.
1: No. I'm 28.
0: Were you ever into 90s hip-hop?
1: I'm 28. So, no, I was never, ever. The most 90s hip-hop I got was from Grand Theft Auto.
0: Huh. See, I love Tribe Called Quest. I used to wake up every morning to Eazy-E. That used to get me where I needed to go in order to start the day the right way with some Eazy-E. When I sold books door to door in Texas. So 90s hip hop speaks some of my language. I do love 2000s hip hop as well because, like you, I am a millennial. I'm 32 years old, so just a little older. We've got Graham's gambling that we're going to do in about 20 minutes. How about we get to some Mike Vrabel sound? Because this is the gift that keeps on giving. Mike Vrabel meeting with media for the first time since the NFL draft. And Mike Vrabel had a lot to say on a myriad of different subjects. Linnell, if you were advising Mike Vrabel in terms of how to best answer inevitable questions that are going to be asked about, if it's not specifically Diana Russini, the scandal, stepping away from the team, day three of the NFL draft, what advice might you give Mike Vrabel?
1: He's a step the hell down to stop being a distraction to the entire National Football League, more specifically the Patriots organization. That would be my advice. Don't answer the questions at all. Just step down. Obviously being facetious when I say that, right? I think he did the best job he could. I keep plugging Patriots YouTube for whatever reason. 18 minutes and 17 seconds of your life that you all need to spend listening to the worst press conference today that I ever heard in my entire life. He had no clue how to handle himself at the podium. It was awkward. It was cringy. And wait till training camp when he has to speak every single day. You know what also happens during training camp? The amount of media that's allowed to participate grows exponentially. So I wonder if TMZ is going to try to get a credential to Patriots practice.
0: They might. They just might. Pretty clearly, somebody had the directive to Mike, try to shift things to football as quickly as you can. Here was Mike, for example, when he was asked about how he's been handling the distraction within the locker room.
2: Well, I mean, again, with that, we all have to deal with things, outside of here. And my focus and obviously the excitement that I have for coaching is what is most important right now. And this is a great opportunity to spring.
0: Yeah, that's it. It's a great opportunity to spring. Great opportunity, Linnell, to do what? To work out in shorts with no pads. That's the opportunity.
1: I don't know. I guess as I'm being harsh and critical of him and saying it was the worst presser ever, what was I expecting him to say, I guess? Maybe I need to like recalibrate my expectations for Mike Vrabel at the podium from here on out. Because like I told you earlier, when I called, like my jaw, my chin is still literally on my hardwood floor as we speak. I could not believe the one answer that he gave, and I'm sure we're going to play that clip coming up here in a second. This whole 18-minute presser, I'll continue to say it, I thought was a unmitigated disaster. Now, the other part of this that I like haven't brought to the forefront yet on this show since we've been talking about this for the past several months, what if this is like a rallying cry for the Patriots? What if this distraction actually bands the Patriots together and they want to fight for Mike? Doesn't that sound like something you put on like a picket fence, fight for Mike? What if they want to rally? What if they want to puke and rally for Mike Vrabel here? Because I'll be real with you. Man, it's a 2 a.m. hour. We can be safe.
0: In Raleigh?
1: They're probably, dude, I'm telling you, there are probably Patriots players that walked up to Mike Vrabel and dapped his ass up for what he did. I guarantee you, the conversation behind the walls of that locker room is a hell of a lot different than the conversations we're having as media members about what exactly happened. Something that we call a distraction, they may praise in that Patriots locker room. And I just
0: Or just not care.
1: Not care. But like, Vrabes is also the type of coach, too, that a lot of these dudes watched him play. Because of their age. Like, he didn't. Vrabes hasn't been out of the football forever, right? A lot of these dudes probably got to grow up watching him play. And, like, Vrabes is a cool dude, a player's coach. So I think it goes over easy in the locker room. I just think this part, that 18 minute awkwardness, that's going to be what New England's going to have to, you know, fight here over the next.
0: And there's going to be some people who say, how is this not discussed? It's all anybody's talking about, and this has to be addressed and whatnot. A good friend of mine is Steve Logan. Steve Logan. Was the head coach at my alma mater, East Carolina, but most notably in the NFL, he was the quarterback's coach in San Francisco when Colin Kaepernick was benched by the 49ers towards the end of his run there. And obviously there were a lot of headlines surrounding Colin at that time and Blaine Gabbert. So I remember talking to Steve. I was like, how did you deal with that? Oh my gosh, it's the biggest circus in the NFL. He's like, what are you talking about? We didn't talk about that at all. He walked into the building. We had our QB meetings. We broke down film. We talked about the opponent. This isn't college where I have to care about their transcripts or, you know, that their girlfriend broke up with them. When they're in the building, we talk about ball. And I guarantee you that that's, other than, to your point, maybe guys being guys, making jokes about it, making light of it amongst the guys, I don't think it's something that gets brought about. I don't think there's one guy who's like, oh, man. I don't know if I can listen to Coach Vrabes because of this. I don't think so.
1: I agree with you. I don't think his messaging hits any different after this scandal. I don't think his leadership is in question at all. For me, it's always been about public perception with this story. It's never been about what anybody behind those walls think. It's never been about what the people close to Mike Vrabel think. It's the public perception of the situation and the fact that it's constantly being talked about and poked and poked and poked and poked. I can't wait till we get to the audio clip that I am salivating over because
0: let's just get to it then.
1: Some very interesting insight.
0: Here is Mike Vrabel when he's asked about the future of this story, or more importantly, I think it was in the context of him missing a day due to counseling, day three of the NFL draft. If there were any other dates on the Patriots offseason calendar he was planning to miss.
2: I mean, I can only tell you I'm going to be there today, Ben, and I can't tell you anything other than I'm going to be out there today in full force. And I mean that because, you know, who knows what's going to come up. I'm not even, you know, anything could happen. And so I'm going to focus on today. but in the excitement that we've had and that we've built so far.
1: What do you mean, who knows what else is going to come out? What the hell else have you done, Mike? That's the whole point here. What do you mean, who knows what else is going to come out? Well, dog.
0: You.
1: How you far did you go? How far did you really go with her? If he's the pappy, you got to step down if he's the pappy.
0: Oh, man. There's that, or what if there's a tape? Got to ask the question.
1: If there's the first thing that folks are going to talk about if there's a tape is, was he lying when he told his wife that he would sacrifice his hog for a title because he had a lot of hog to spare? That's the first thing that people are going to talk about. Was he lying? That'd be the first observation that folks make. But, like,
0: I need to obtain the text messages between Diana and Mike on the date that went viral where he said that, just to know what Diana texted Mike about, just to know.
1: That's incredible.
0: I don't know.
1: But no, like, hearing him, that piece of audio that we just played, I'm sorry, it screams, hey, I may not be here too much longer. It screams, hey, I'm a placeholder. Right. And remember that story that came out from Daily Mail that we just kind of brushed to the side when they said that they were looking potentially at replacements for one Mike Vrabel and old Mike Tomlin was a guy that was at the top of that list. We very much brushed that Daily Mail report to the side. How much more credible does it look here this morning? How much more credible does it look here at this current moment? What do you mean you don't know what's going to come out? I mean, I don't know. Mike, where's your decorum? You might as well lay it all out there at this point. Everybody knows you cheated. Everybody knows you stepped out on your wife. At this point, just be honest.
0: I like this version of Linnell, because it was a few weeks ago you were still saying, we don't know that he did it. And now it's, you do know. We do know.
1: He definitely did it. I mean, it was video evidence. I mean, they did it. I don't think I ever said he didn't do it.
0: There's video evidence?
1: Well.
0: I didn't know that.
1: They're lip locking at a public pub.
0: Public pecs. Yes, the public pecs. It's a thing. A lot of pecking.
1: The people's pecs.
0: And on the day that the world was crashing down, remember when we all learned about Rudy Gobert and then the locker room got sequestered and then Tom Hanks had COVID and Fred Hoiberg, there was a weird thing with him. And that was that night, you know, the day that we were all saying, be close to your loved ones, make sure you kind of stay apart from everybody else. And he was at a pub with.
1: What do you think Mike told his wife? What do you think Mike told his wife he was doing during that COVID shutdown moment when he was supposed to be at home with his family?
0: It's free agency.
1: Work.
0: You mean Mike? Oh, yeah, work. Uh-huh.
1: I just am baffled that he basically just told us. He basically just told us that, yeah, like, there's a lot more coming out. That's what he told us today in a nutshell. It was like, yeah, you thought what's out now was bad. You wait until if they have what I think they have, that's the best way that I can put it. If Mike Vrabel basically said, if they have what I think they have, this is all going to go down. And you may not see me again. I don't know what's next. He can't get fired for a sex. And it's never about him being fired. I got to continue to stay on task. You know? It's not about him being fired. He's going to feel public pressure to step down.
0: I don't think so. I think this blows over. I do.
1: I think you're underestimating the American media.
0: No, I'm not. I think you're underestimating how little we care about public controversies when the football starts. When the football starts, we start talking about football more.
1: Are the Patriots really excited? Like, what do the Patriots have to be excited about?
0: And again, yeah, that's the other piece of it. That's the other piece of it, Linnell. The other piece of it is, this is not Aaron Glenn, who, after 1 year, didn't do anything with the Jets, but finished with the second worst record in the league. This is a guy in his first year that took the Patriots to the Super Bowl. We can dislike it or like it, but there's more leeway that's given to the guy that wins. There just is.
1: To me, it ain't even about the leeway. It's about, like, the current state of the team. Like, we all know it. What New England did last year en route to the Super Bowl was one of the easiest runs we've seen in the AFC in recent memory.
0: Mm-hmm.
1: They played a last place schedule. The team.
0: But they went 14-3 with that schedule.
1: Dude, that's what you're supposed to do when you play bad
0: no,
1: teams.
0: No, it isn't. When you win 14 games in the NFL, that's impressive. Again, I know their schedule wasn't great.
1: Didn't
0: I know
1: go 12-5 in 24, the Commanders did when they played that BS schedule?
0: Here's what I know from covering a lot of bad football. Bad coaches don't win the games that you're supposed to win. Good football coaches do. And Mike Vrabel won the games he's supposed to win. And then won playoff games, and he deserves credit for that. Does that mean that they were what that record suggested?
1: They're fraudulent.
0: No. Sure, you could say that, given how they played in the Super Bowl. That's fine. But still, going 14-3 and going to the Super Bowl in your first year, inheriting a team that was bottom five in the NFL the previous year, I think that says something about coaching. Inheriting having more free agents on a team that made it to the Super Bowl in NFL history tells you something about how a coach can put some things together. He's a hell of a coach, and that's what they care about most.
1: I've seen this act before. It's like it's so eerily similar to what I watched happen with my Commanders. We were all geeked up in year one. Jayden Daniels beats up on a BS schedule. It takes us all the way to the conference championship. And then year two, we had to play a big boy schedule. We got kicked in our face. I see the same sort of regression happening this year for New England, playing a big boy. The Commanders won 12 games in 2024. The year before, they were picking second in the damn draft. It's literally the same thing. I expect them to take a significant step back because everything that they did last year, to me at least, was fraudulent. Just my opinion.
0: Not sure if...
1: I don't respect the Patriots.
0: I'm not sure if I'd push back too much on it. I think they're going to take a step back too because 14's a lot of wins. And they do have a lot of substantial questions to answer. And they still have a move that they need to make at wide receiver that everybody just assumes is going to be made. If only there was an NFL insider that had access to Mike Vrabel that could potentially break that news. It would be funny if that's her re-announcement back into the...
1: to being
0: if
1: back.
0: She's the one that breaks the A.J. Brown news next week. Like, what's the largest... What's the larger reaction?
1: That's the least that she, Mike could do. Seriously, give her the scoop. Like, it's the least he could do. Seriously. If
0: this
1: she's
0: is the last
1: like, honestly,
0: scoop I'll ever give you.
1: If she... who knows? If she's not the one to break this, I actually do think that's fascinating, Josh. If she's not the one to break this, you got to wonder, like, this is all for nothing. Like, if she's not the one to break the story, this whole scandal is basically all for nothing.
0: Paternity test might say otherwise.
1: I'm not willing to go down that route.
0: I'm not willing to.
1: Anytime I go down that route, there's a certain man with a last name Povich. Blue sky blue logo. This is something fresh out of Maury. This should be on the Maury show.
0: Orioles left-hander Cade Povich. That guy can deal. Guy can push. Orioles are really good too. I'm glad I took that Hurricane.
1: He's a shover.
0: Yes, he shoves.
1: Yeah,
0: that's what Cade Povich does. Lefty, southpaw.
1: Just gas.
0: What he does. I was about to say, like, this Vrabel stuff sounds like the type of stuff that would appear in a Chris Hansen show.
1: I love Chris
0: Hansen. Robert Pattinson starring in the Chris Hansen movie. Did you watch the trailer for this?
1: I did. It was amazing. It gave me goosebumps. So, y'all know I don't really watch TV like that. I don't have the attention span. I used to love, I don't know. I think it's Chris Hansen, How to Catch Predator.
0: It's Primetime. That's the name of the movie that's coming out. A trailer dropped. Robert Pattinson's playing Chris Hansen from To Catch a Predator in a movie.
1: I watched that. I watched Court Cam. I used to be able to watch the first 48, but now I have bad dreams about it. Cops. I used to love Trauma, Life in the ER. That was like as an 8-year-old, Saturdays with America's Most Wanted and then Cops back to back. Holy cow. That John Walsh is a badass. I love me some John Walsh.
0: I know Cops doesn't start till 4.
1: Damn.
0: Cops know.
1: Is that okay? Yeah. Is that another one of your obscure bits?
0: Obscure? That's
1: I knew that was
0: Stepbrothers. It's one of the greatest comedies ever.
1: Oh, that's my favorite.
0: Why are you
1: movie?
0: So sweaty? It's watching Cops.
1: It's actually my favorite.
0: Well, I know Cops doesn't start till 4. I'm gonna go upstairs and your drum set. Okay, we got Graham's gambling bets to hand out because I'm gambling again, and we got Weird But True to do here on Westwood One Sports Tonight. That's up next.
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0: Bellingham. I am Josh Graham. We have bets to hand out, but bets can wait because Linnell Willingham has weird but true cooked up for us. Linnell, this is the last hour of the show where weird things tend to happen. Weird stuff generally drives us. On a show like tonight, weird things have been driving a lot of what we have. So that just means it's a high bar to meet. What do you have in weird but true?
1: So it was something that happened in game five of the Western Conference Finals, a game in which OKC took care of business handily. Down the stretch, it wasn't very competitive. They were not within striking distance for majority of the back end of the fourth quarter. Right, the last like 4 or 5 minutes, it was all OKC. And at a certain point, you saw the Spurs wave the white towel. And in waving the white towel, they had 2K legend Bismack Biyombo check into the game. And Jarrett McCain spoke on this.
0: Charlotte Hornets legend.
1: I thought it was Charlotte Hornets legend, 2K legend, same difference.
0: Mason Plumlee, too.
1: There's a quote from Jarrett McCain. I don't know if any of you all saw the end of regulation of Game 5 between Spurs and the Thunder, but Bismack Biyombo was out there trying to clobber people. And this is a quote from one Jarrett McCain. Yeah, that was crazy. I didn't expect it. We were at the free throw line, and I was like, why'd you do that, man? And he was like, I got another one for you, too. So, weird but true, Bismack Biyombo is the enforcer for the San Antonio Spurs. He comes off as like the nicest guy in America. His name is Bismack. Mm-hmm. For crying out loud. He just seems like just the nicest character ever, potentially. And yet, he's the enforcer. I would not coin him to be that guy. You could ask me anybody else on the roster, but not him.
0: I'm surprised that this is your weird but true story related to San Antonio and Oklahoma City, and not Shai Gilgeous-Alexander reportedly from The Athletic sending a cease and desist to Underdog Sportsbook because they were making, essentially, a ton of jokes about his flopping.
1: Also weird, also true.
0: Does that make them more dislikable, the Thunder, and more specifically SGA?
1: Maybe it's me trying to zig when the world zags. I don't think the Thunder are unlikable. I don't think they've reached. They haven't accomplished enough to be unlikable. They won one championship. Like, people need to stop crying. They won one title, dude. How are they unlikable? I don't get it.
0: I mean, Golden State became super villainous with just one title when they added Durant. So they won in 15, lost in 16. And I don't know. I mean, Oklahoma City, it's three straight years that you've finished number one in the West. Mm-hmm. That's a lot of wins. I don't know. What's the threshold of what you need to do in order to be disliked?
1: To me, I feel like it takes a little bit more, an extra, for them to be disliked because of how long they sucked and how long they were irrelevant. Like, they deserve to be good for a stretch of time. I don't think they've, and I know I've heard some other folks on this very network, our good pals, Bleck and Abdallah, who you can hear noon to 3 p.m. Eastern time, have been going to town on OKC and calling them villains. I strongly disagree. I don't get why they would be disliked this early in their reign of success. They have one championship. Normally, when you begin to dislike a team, it's because you get a fatigue of them just constantly being the best, right? That Golden State team.
0: So you don't, that's what I'm saying. Like, so you didn't agree with Golden State becoming villains because they were once they added Durant. And that entire season, they had only one title and they were the villains, period. And how quickly did it happen for the Miami Heatles? Like it happened right
1: the
0: away
1: Miami
0: before
1: Heels?
0: They won a title. Heatles.
1: Oh, they called them the Heels. Okay, I got you.
0: Even but better, I called them the Heels. Don't give me that much credit.
1: I see what you're... But with Miami, it was just the idea of those three dudes teaming up. And I guess that's what you're saying for Golden State. Adding arguably a top three player in the world at the time.
0: OKC needs to add Giannis.
1: That's what I was going to say. If they somehow pull Giannis Antetokounmpo out of their ass, which would be.
0: Bring Neil Asses back up on this show.
1: It would be drama. But that would be a potentially villainous move. But I still think just because of how long they suffered, whatever prosperity that we see from OKC, let them live.
0: Where you're getting this. Maybe this is me living in North Carolina, where there's the Charlotte Hornets that haven't even been to an Eastern Conference Finals in their history. Maybe there's that. Washington, when's the last time Washington was in the playoffs? You live in D.C.
1: The Wizards?
0: Yeah.
1: 2020?
0: Oh, Beal got him there? Okay. Didn't know that. I don't really view OKC as being a long-suffering team. When you had Durant, Harden,
1: it was a decade plus ago, though. But then again,
0: in less than 5 years after Durant leaves, you've got SGA, and you had the Chris Paul COVID season where he beat Houston in a best-of-seven series, or I maybe lost in Game 7 to the Rockets. So I don't view them as being long-suffering when they've actually been to heights that a lot of franchises in the league have not. But SGA sending cease and desists, it does make you wonder if other players have thought about it, if other stars have been like, you know what?
1: So I feel like
0: since SGA did it, maybe I can file a cease and desist.
1: I hope not. I feel like we're burying the lead with this. SGA, I mean, and I rock with him. I called him the best guard. I guess I have to continuously stand on that take, and my feet hurt as a result. I called him the best guard since Michael Jordan. This was the most crybaby, baby bop, bratty, spoiled-ass move that I've ever seen in basketball. He essentially sent a cease and desist to Underdog because of their excessive criticism of his flopping. Have thicker skin. You're SGA. You get it. You know that you flop every now and then, pal. And someone's going to make fun of it. Great. You were saying earlier, and I think you hit the nail on the head.
0: Hold one second, though. Now that this is out publicly prior to Game 6, every San Antonio fan that's in that building for Game 6 not only knows what they need to be chanting or what kind of thing, they know it bothers him.
1: Yeah.
0: They know it bothers him. And that is a gift. That's a gift to that building that's going to be an insane asylum for Game 6.
1: Yeah. I just am surprised for a dude that routinely puts together thought-provoking Instagram captions, sneak dissing the opponent on a regular basis, for him not to be thick-skinned in this particular scenario, I'm a little perplexed by.
0: Let's get to, you just let me know if you would do this or you want it. I got a couple of bets here. Let's get to it. It's time for Graham's Gambling.
2: Sitting back, count money all day, you know. It's time for Graham's Gambling. Let's make some money.
0: I'm taking the Spurs -3.5, Linnell. You laying the points?
1: They're going to win. I don't know if they win by four. Risky.
0: Yeah, can they win by four?
1: Risky. They can do it. They can do all things through Christ that strengthens them. But that is risky.
0: And then, so I'm going to lay the points. I'm going to do that with San Antonio. I think they win the game. In terms of a prop, I think I'm going to stare down the barrel, and I'm going to take a risk, and I'm going to bet under 13.5 points for Jared McCain. I think home Jared McCain is going to be different than road Jared McCain, and if there's a guy that you're going to point to and say he's not going to play the way that he did in the last game, I think it's probably Jared McCain. Are they going to put him back in the starting lineup? I guess I could focus on Kaysom Wallace. It's either Jared McCain or Kaysom Wallace. Kaysom Wallace under 8.5 points or Jared McCain under 13.5. Those are the two that I'm eyeballing closely. Somebody on that bench isn't going to have a great shooting night.
1: As long as there's a fresh coat of paint on Jared McCain's nails, he's going to go crazy. He's not a guy that I would be betting against at this current juncture.
0: Kaysom Wallace is the answer.
1: Just based off of what, so maybe Kaysom Wallace is the answer. But he also is a possessed animal, Tasmanian devil, pit bull. So I wouldn't bet against him.
0: Kaysom Wallace, under 8.5 points, San Antonio, -3.5. That is what we're doing.
1: That's the formula for you?
0: That is the formula. There's, just because I know you wanted to get to some baseball tonight, not even talking just about the Orioles. Shohei Ohtani, we can. Los Doyers, your Dodgers.
1: You say it loud and proud. Is this where you're...
0: No, this is your opportunity to talk about your guy.
1: You're giving me the floor here? It's not just my guy. It should be America's guy.
0: Well, he's Japanese. He's Japanese.
1: That stuff.
0: You know SGA is Canadian and Shohei Ohtani is Japanese.
1: We just can't have
0: it. At least we didn't say he's Korean. He's Japanese.
1: He's not K-pop. We do, in fact, know that he is not K-pop. But no, man. I mean, how... And maybe someone with a more, depth of knowledge could tell me this. To have a .82 ERA as a starting pitcher with 7 starts... It's pretty nuts, isn't it? It's pretty ridiculous. League,
0: the National League Cy Young race is going to be it's going to be coconuts. That's what it's going to be. I don't know why. I don't think I've ever heard anybody else say that rather than like nuts. I had a 10th grade high school personal finance teacher at my charter school I went to. Who would always say that expression? It's not just nuts, it's coconuts. And I
1: think
0: coconuts
1: are terrible and coconut water is for privileged people.
0: So I will say, are you kidding on that?
1: I've never had coconut water, so I can't really talk down on it.
0: In
1: terms of being for privileged people, I don't know.
0: It would be coconuts. Or it is the National League Cy Young race. Because just in the NL Central alone, you got Jacob Mizorowski, you got Paul Skeens, Chase Burns, hashtag Pro Deeks, Wake Forest, the helmet somewhere. Shout out to the Deeks. And you got Shohei Ohtani, all in the National League. That's going to be nuts. But I'll tell you who I felt very badly for. A former Dodger today. Don't know if you saw this. Dusty May. Maybe I feel particularly bad for him because if you Google him, the man's as ginger as it gets. I could say that I'm a redhead. Shout out to all the redheads that are out there. Dusty May is pitching for the Cardinals. He's got a no-hitter through 7. He's got 6 more outs to get. Leadoff hit in the 8th. His team's leading 1-0. He comes out of the game. And St. Louis wins 2-1 wins 2-1. You throw a no hitter through 7, your team still loses the baseball game. Brutal. That happened today. Tigers lost 2 starters in the same game. But if we want positive, Christopher Sanchez, scoreless streak for the Phillies, is up to 44 2/3 innings. 44 2/3 innings straight. Without allowing a run, and it required a diving catch in center field in order to keep that streak going. The market breaks, Linnell, set by Grover Cleveland Alexander in 1911. 115 years ago was the last time somebody had a streak like this for the Phillies, and Christopher Sanchez has broken that mark. See, that's what's great about baseball. You can go back 115 years with some of these records, some of these streaks.
1: It's beautiful.
0: 115 years. Yeah. D-Day, what do we have and put it to bed.
3: I have a problem that has risen up in my life that I think is going to paint me in a very bad way. And I'm going to share that with you guys next.
4: The Knicks are headed to the NBA Finals for the first time since 1999. Back then, we had dial-up internet. Livin' La Vida Loca topped the charts. And the world was worried about Y2K. Yeah, it's been a while. Congrats, Big Apple. Party like it's 1999. Westwood One Sports.
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19: We'll see plenty of sunshine today, and winds could be a little bit breezy at times as highs get into the 70s. And then for tonight, clear skies with overnight lows in the 50s. Friday will be a beautiful end to the work week as we see plenty of sunshine in the forecast and highs getting in the mid to upper 70s. I'm meteorologist Meredith Garfalo with the 10 Weather Impact Forecast.
17: This is Westwood One Sports Night. Here's Josh Graham and Lynell Willingham.
0: What a show. Drake Toll, good luck topping that. I actually started the day on Drake Toll's program. That's Lynell Willingham. I'm Josh Graham. The Hurricanes, the Orioles winners. You went to Commanders camp. You saw how healthy Jaden Daniels looks. Before we get to put it to bed, anything to add from what you saw up close watching the Commanders today, Lynell?
1: I think he's capable of winning the league MVP if it all goes properly.
0: Whoa!
1: Is that what you wanted? Is that what you needed out of me? I believe that, though. I do. People in Washington think we have no wide receivers. There's too much panic and angst amongst our fan base in Washington. It's hard for me to jive with it sometimes. People are too worried. Too scared. Too worried, too scared.
0: Can't be scared. Scared money don't make no money. Exactly. And we'll see what this group of skill players was
1: something else I had in my potential weird but true. Our beloved partners at the DraftKings Sportsbook set over-unders for quarterback touchdown passes this year. Jaden Daniels, 21.5. Bryce Young, 20.5. What the hell are we doing, DraftKings? And I love you guys. We're literally family. But that was, I don't know if it was like rage bait or what, but to think that those two could potentially be anywhere in the same stratosphere. The only thing they have in common is that they're both from the IE. The Inland Empire.
0: Got it. I think I actually bet Bryce Young's over on touchdown passes last year. It was 19.5, and that cashed pretty easily. So that number sound. I think books have been disrespecting Bryce Young

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1: That's pretty significant.
2: He had four TDs in the final 3 weeks. Two touchdown game against Tampa. Two out of the three games to finish the year. So I wouldn't say he got it easily, but who cares?
1: It never ceases to amaze me, your level of disdain towards
2: how Bryce hard Young. I go to slander Bryce Young. And it's not even slander. It's just, if I was to sit up here and try and act like he was a good quarterback, people wouldn't take my football take seriously.
1: Mm-hmm. So it's going to be really funny when the Panthers win the NFC South this year and Washington doesn't make the playoffs.
2: Winning the South is like... Winning the South is like getting an X written on your hand when you're underage and walked into a bar. It's like just what happens. Someone's got to do it for you. Like, it just happens. You get no brownie points for winning the lousy-ass NFC South.
1: But then what happens when you get into the bar and then you wash off those X's and win your first playoff game?
2: I used to, lick the X on my hand and put it on other people's hands so that I can get under. Yeah. That's how I used to sneak into the bar at Bethany. I used to get people to lick their hand and stamp my hand, preferably a female's lick.
1: That's a good pro tip. It's either disgusting or a good pro tip or both. Let's close things out, though. Make sure you subscribe to the YouTube channel, searching Westwood One Sports Night. And also, hey, we have the podcast feed. 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Let's close things out. Denton Day helping us put this show to bed.

0: now. I hate AI. Hate it. Bane of my existence. I stumbled across something this week, though, that puts me in the crosshairs. Because there's apparently something going on with artificial intelligence where they use a lot of M dashes. This is like super nerdy because I write a lot. They use M dashes a lot. And M dashes are now being utilized as a sign of, hey, this was not written by a real person. Here's the problem. I use M dashes when I write because I went to journalism school. And M dash is a very big deal in the world of journalism. I can understand in the non-journalism world, like if you're writing a scholastic paper or whatever non-journalism things people write, I don't know, when you'd be using M dash and you're like, yeah, clearly a computer wrote this. Am I now officially AI? Is that how that works? Did I just lose my status as a human?
1: I use way too many M dashes.
2: What is an M dash? I'm sorry.
1: It's like a longer hyphen. It's like the longer...
0: You see it all the time in sports articles. You don't recognize it. You might not recognize it because it's just so natural in sports articles or any kind of journalistic article. But my wife told me this, and she doesn't exist in this kind of world. But she's like, I use M-dashes. And I was like, sweetie, if you use M-dashes, you don't know what I'd be doing because I'd be just spamming an M-dash.
1: A lot of M-dash.
2: It's like a fancy comma?
0: Pretty much, yeah.
2: What a description.
1: Oh, yeah. Do you not use the Oxford comma either, D-Day?
0: I'm hit or miss on that. It depends who I'm writing to.
1: Yeah, I can't do it because I did a lot of writing for a handful of years, and now once you have that certain style, you just can't change it. I'm going through my tweets right now, and there are a lot of M dashes. A lot of M dashes.
2: Why is it called an M dash?
1: Is that French too?
0: I would hope not.
1: Back to Allah. Yeah.
0: I would hope that's not a French thing.
2: Adam Silver went on the Booze Punters podcast and said that the NBA is going to start using artificial intelligence to review calls.
0: They already use it in other ways.
1: Yeah.
2: Really?
1: I'm anti too, because I'm pro human. I'm a
2: me being the king of the ABS.
0: I'm pro most humans, not all of them.
1: Just pro humanity.
2: Most humans is a crazy part.
1: I hate watching the reviews in basketball games. I hate how they just challenge random calls in the first half with like 8 minutes to go. I'm like, we're stopping this basketball game to look at whether or not this ball went out of bounds. We're really doing this. And then we have to sit here and wait

0: They're like, "Whoop, the ref got it wrong because we can't just have built-in human mistakes sometimes in this form of entertainment."
1: Well, my thing is, like, I'm sorry, not to rehash the same argument again, but like, if you can, if you could guarantee the call to be correct, like, why would you not want that?
0: Takes time. Like, you just don't want to stop the flow of the game. Being right doesn't mean it's more entertaining. You know? And in the end, it is an entertainment vessel. Linnell Willingham. That should be your bio on your social media feeds. Entertainment vessel. Because that's what you are. You just bring it.
1: That's a interesting comment.
0: We're going to miss you, my friend. We'll talk to you next week, game one of the NBA Finals. This has been Westwood One Sports Night.
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20: Good morning, I'm Dylan Gonzalez. We found out a couple of kickoff times for the Ohio State Buckeyes yesterday. The season opener against Ball State will get started at 12:30 and be televised on Big Ten Network. Their September 19th contest versus Kent State will be a big noon kickoff on Fox. Or as always, you can catch every Buckeye game right here on The Fan. The Cleveland Guardians got back in the win column after beating the Washington Nationals 3-2 yesterday. Gavin Williams pitched 7 innings and gave up just 1 earned run in a victory. They'll start a series versus the Red Sox tonight at 7:10. The Cincinnati Reds were going for a sweep versus the Mets, but failed to do so after losing 4-2 last night. They'll host the Braves over on The Fan 2. 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
28: Welcome in. Happy Thursday to you. What's up? I'm T-Bone. He's Tyvis. Good morning, go to hell. Tyvis. It's odd that it's Thursday. Like, it having Monday off, if you did, at least we did, maybe some of you did as well, I'm already still in my mind like, oh yeah, we're barely halfway through the week, but now it's like we're on Thursday. We're rolling downhill now towards the weekend, which I'm all about that.
29: Yeah, you don't want to see me no more. That's what you
28: well,
29: said.
28: See, this is the thing.
29: Hey, hear him, Dylan? He said, let's get to Friday. Let's get him out of here.
28: No, see, I'm always enjoying my weekends. I'm always looking forward to that. However, you're right. Tomorrow is your last day on the show before Baby Tsunami is awash on our shores, before the tsunami warning hits. Because you're going to be on leave starting on Monday.
29: Yes.
28: Baby Tsunami's scheduled C-section is Tuesday.
29: Correct.
28: So they are calling that C-section you next Tuesday, I believe is what the phrase is for that. I'm not sure. Right.
29: You know what's funny? So yesterday, my two key daughters graduated. One graduated from preschool, which I don't know what that means. She graduated from preschool because she also going to go back to preschool for another year.
0: It means nothing.
28: That's completely meaningless.
29: Kind of irrelevant, but yeah. Whatever. And then my oldest is graduating from kindergarten to first grade. And they gave like a certificate, had the parents come in, did arts and crafts and stuff like that.
28: Yeah.
29: So we leave my oldest daughter. So it was me, my wife, and my youngest daughter was with us. We leave because this was at like 1:45. They let you stay till like 2:15 and then you had to get up out of there. So we left and I'm walking through the streets or through the parking lot with my youngest daughter. And my wife's in front of us. And my wife is saying something to Milani, my youngest. this is one of those situations where your kid do something and you're not supposed to laugh at it, but it's hilarious. Mm-hmm. So my wife is telling Milani, I forgot what she was telling her. That part's not important, but she was like basically trying to discipline her a little bit. And my youngest looks at her and does the sticks her tongue, got to put her hand over her face. Like, do the right.
0: So you can't. That's...
29: So I see it.
1: Oh, boy.
29: I see this happen. Oh, I say, Joe, don't do that. Don't do that. Get in the car. Right. Mm-hmm. So she gets in the car. I on the side of the car, dying laughing.
0: Oh, sure.
29: I'm talking about. I am literally crying because this was hilarious. And my wife is just like, see, they think I'm a joke. And I just could not. I couldn't help but I had to let it out. I'm sorry. Oh, yeah. I'm not supposed to laugh at it, but it was hilarious to me that she did. It caught me off guard, T-Bone. Yeah.
1: The funny, like, see, this is, they get to this age, and I don't know if your kids still have this, but my youngest still has the, like, R's or W's mm-hmm. thing when she talks. So, yeah. Like, you know, if anything like that is like, I want to go wunning around the house. You know, like, that's how she talks, right? Yeah. So she still sounds like that, but she's almost 7 years old, and so she does have plenty of sass to her. Mm-hmm. She has plenty of, like, comebacks and witty retorts. She has two older sisters that she argues with all the time, so, like, she's well-versed in this now. And so we have had moments, like, she had one the other day where I'm in the same boat, where I'm laughing, because obviously it was wrong. Obviously she needs to be punished, but the comeback was great because Melissa told her something. We was there. She had a bowl. She finished what we were eating. She got up from the table, walk away. And the rule is, like, you need to go put the bowl in the sink and rinse it out. She's old enough now where we're starting to make her do that too. Mm-hmm. And so Melissa says, pick up your bowl, take it back to the sink. She goes, well, you're a grown up and you don't do that either. And it's just like, oh, like, I'm laughing, but I'm like, hey, no, that is not okay. Like, it's a good comeback. But the fact she says grown up halfway through, I'm just like, this is, I mean, you got to savor the moments, right? As a parent, because they don't last. Eventually they grow up and they're adults and, you know, they got real world issues. But for right now, that was a funny moment. But we got to teach that's not okay. You don't backtalk your parents like that. So we threw her in her cage, and now she's living down there in the basement like she does.
2: I had that happen right before Gianna got potty trained. So she was probably almost three, and I was watching her, and I knew that I was, like, dozing. So I, like, boxed her into the living room just in case I, like, passed out on the couch for a second. And I did. And it wasn't for long. It was like for 10 minutes. But when I woke up, there was poop on the wall.
1: Oh no. Oh wow. And that's where I start. I'm just swearing at that point.
2: But I was like, okay, like, I dozed off for like 5 or 10 minutes. This is probably mainly my fault. So I ask her, and her diaper's not on. And I ask her, I said, how did you get poop on the wall? Thinking she just took it off and smeared it on the wall.
1: Oh, God.
2: But she goes, no. And she says, let me show you. And she walks over to the wall and just starts rubbing her ass on it. Oh. And I started laughing. I was like, what possessed you to rub your poopy butt up against the wall? And I couldn't, like, after that, I couldn't, like, do anything about it because I just laughed about it for like a minute straight.
1: Oh, see, my issue was not laughter in those moments. My issue was, like, projectile vomiting when the kids would do something like that, where I was just like, I can't be around this. This is disgusting. Oh, God.
29: You had to tag the lieutenant in.
1: Yeah, that one's rough.
2: I was home alone, so there was
1: I get it. You're the only adult. You have to somehow, right, make
29: how
1: it through.
29: This is why you shouldn't take naps, because this would never happen.
2: So it was funny. I remember we were, you know, kids, when they start to like movies, they just want to watch it over and over and over again. In this phase, she was watching Moana, and I remember what part of the movie I fell asleep and what part I woke up. It was literally like 7 to 10 minutes that I just dozed off.
1: Dang,
2: and that all that got accomplished in that time.
1: When they're at that age where they're walking around, running around, but they still have the diaper on, that's the most dangerous age, because at some point they're just like, what's this little tab do? They rip it apart. And it's like, oh, look, something to play with. And it's like, no, it's not. No, it's the most disgusting thing you could possibly think of. Why are we? No. I did not anticipate this when I had kids, but now that we're on the like making messes thing is what that leads me to. The amount of times, and my oldest two are thankfully out of this stage, but the youngest is still not there, where like if they go outside and they see like a puddle or mud or like anything that they could play in to get messy, my youngest still just wants to like go jump in that.
29: Yes, yeah, so mine is.
1: If there's paint or anything, like if we're doing a little like painting, finger painting, stuff like that in the house, little craft, they want that all over them. And I don't understand. Like, I don't know when the age is, but at some point I remember as a kid, because I used to like Play-Doh or whatever, like you just get it everywhere. And then now as an adult, like I obviously don't prefer to have a mess. I don't prefer to make a mess. Mm-hmm. I look at I see videos sometimes of people like doing clay, you know, where they're like learning how to do pottery. And I'm like, ugh. Yeah, look at all that. Look at all that. All over. Yeah, I don't want that. I would never get into it for that specific reason. But there's a point where kids realize that's gross. I don't want to like have all that gunk on my hands, whatever it is. When they are at that age of 2-3 years old and they're still, nope.
29: I feel like
1: they are not at that age. They have not hit that
29: age. Like preteen.
1: Yeah, like I guess.
29: 11, 12.
1: By the way, I got to give a shout out to, so yesterday, all day during the show, I was pissed off.
29: Yeah.
1: Very angry. Usually I'm pissed off anyway, but I was very angry because I pulled in yesterday.
29: Angry man.
1: Got here at 5:30. My tire pressure light went off a mile from the station. And I was like, that's not normal. My car never does that. Like, even when it's those mornings where it fluctuates temperature, it never throws a TPM, tire pressure monitor. Don't get the little symbol. So it goes off a mile from the station. I'm like, uh-oh, that's not good. And in my car, you can like scroll down to see the air pressure on each tire.
29: Yeah.
1: One of my tires was down like 10 pounds from all the other ones. And I thought, oh, this is a puncture. Sure enough, pull into the station. I just hear it. As soon as I get out of the door, I'm like, well, that's a flat tire. But I'm here and I got to do the show. And I can't exactly, you know, you were here yesterday. I was freaking out. I'm like, what am I going to do? Because I can't call like a tire place. They're not open.
29: Yes.
1: I can call AAA for a tow, but I got to be here for 3 hours.
29: Mm-hmm.
1: I didn't really want them to tow. I didn't even know where to have them tow it because I have to find out if they have the tire. So I'm stressing about that all show. After the show, we have a meeting. Get out of the meeting. I call AAA, which thankfully I have, and they say, yeah, we can come. They can either put air in your tire. Well, that doesn't work because my tire's holding it. That's not going to do anything.
29: Mm-hmm.
1: They can put a spare on it. The executives at Ford decided that my car did not need a spare tire when they built it. Some billionaire somewhere was like, you know what we could do? We could save 14% on our ROI or whatever if we didn't put spares in these cars. So they go live in the Hamptons. I'm stuck in the rain with no tire. So that is not an option. And then the third option is they can tow me somewhere. And then I'm thinking like, they're going to tow me to a place and the place isn't going to have the tire. So I'm calling places. No one has this tire. So then the option is they're going to tow me up to Marysville where I live.
29: Mm-hmm.
1: And then my car is going to be in the garage. Thankfully, I could get it up there, but then I still have to fix this tire issue.
29: Mm-hmm.
1: All that was fixed because Ernest came to the rescue. So Elite Auto Services out in Pataskala is who AAA contracted with to like tow my car. When I got in touch with them, they said, hey, before we tow your car, we have a guy who can actually fix your tire. Possibly if it's punctured, we'll send him out first.
29: Mm-hmm.
1: His name was Ernest, came with his truck.
29: And as I was walking out to go get in my Uber, he was pulling up.
1: He was. And so we introduced you to Ernest, and he got the job done in like 5 minutes, fixed my car, fixed my tire, got me back. I'm driving on it now.
29: Mm-hmm.
1: It's holding great, Ernest, if you're listening. So thanks to them. If you ever need something, I would say Total Auto Service. They were great. They fixed it all up. But I want to find out who it was, some corporate executive that made a decision not to give you a spare tire.
29: You really want to take time out of your day to figure that out?
1: These people get to party in the, you know, Ibiza, and I'm sitting here stuck in the rain with no flat tire because they decided, why we could save money. It's not about space. It's not about environmentalism. It's about saving money for their bottom line and screwing your customers over. Did they make the cars cheaper when they took the spare tires out? Answer is no. So I'm just saying, BS. But you know what? I'm trying to have an attitude of gratitude, Tyvus. The good news is, because some corporate bean counter made that decision, I got to meet Ernest, who was a great guy, big Buckeye fan.
29: Got a big listens Brutus to the on station.
1: Yes, he does. He had a big Brutus tattoo. So let him live. My guy, Ernest. Congress, this is, I'm sure, going to work. They're going to fix college football. We'll tell you about their latest effort next. T-Bone and Tyvus on The Fan.
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4: Good morning and happy Thursday. Right now, if you're heading downtown, we are seeing a crash in your area. It's going to be that 71 southbound ramp to 70 eastbound. That right lane is currently blocked out there for you, but not too bad. Around the metro, actually looking pretty average when it comes to drive times. Of course, just take it nice and slow and be cautious out there on the roads. I'm 10TV's Brianna Albizu with your...
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9: From the Logan AC and Heat Services Weather Center.
10: We'll see plenty of sunshine today, and winds could be a little bit breezy at times as highs get into the 70s. And then for tonight, clear skies with overnight lows in the 50s. Friday will be a beautiful end to the work week as we see plenty of sunshine in the forecast and highs getting in the mid to upper 70s. I'm meteorologist Meredith Garfalo with the 10 Weather Impact Forecast.
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25: 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T-Bone watched Tyvis Powell help the Buckeyes win a national championship. 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
1: Tyvis walked in and just said, "Are you wearing cologne?" And I said, "No, I mean, I'm not wearing anything different than I normally do. I do have a little thing I spray, like one spray of. It's like cologne. But I put that on every, but I'm saying I put that on every day. It's not that.
29: You sure?
1: Where am I deodorant?
29: You sure it wasn't one of them squirt and a halves?
1: No, it wasn't a squirt and a half.
29: Okay.
1: Well, I count my squirts. Don't you worry. I keep track of all that. I got a spreadsheet and everything. Listen, the one thing I did different, though, was I have this lotion that we got. That's like Bed Bath & Beyond. No, Bath & Body Works. Bed Bath & Beyond is the store that doesn't exist. Yeah. That too. Wherever.
2: R.I.P.
1: Yeah. But like usually I put it on my tattoos. I put it on, you know, I put lotion on them to keep them trying to look nice, whatever. And so I put some on today, but usually I use the unscented lotion. There's been like three times in the last year I've used this scented lotion. And every time I do, you come in and say,
29: "There's no way that that's what
1: it is." I put it on like 2 hours ago. It can't be that. It's a little dime-sized thing of lotion. No. It cannot be that. But that's every time I do it, you come in and say, "Are you wearing cologne?" I can still smell it a little bit.
29: You don't smell that.
1: I mean, does it smell good?
29: I just smell like cologne.
1: Okay. All right. Well, that's all right. So that's no.
29: And I know I ain't put no cologne on.
1: That was a no answer on that.
2: I hate this. Yes, what is this smell?
29: No, it's not a bad smell. It's not. It's just a strong. Sure. It's strong.
1: Yeah. I don't know how. I literally don't know how. I got to throw this lotion out. Because I don't want to be the person that has the overpowering scent. I definitely didn't mean to do that.
29: I feel like Common Man.
1: Yeah, well, he always is sensitive to the smells. Trust me, working with him for years, I was always conscious of like, because he would be like, "Do you smell that?" And be like, "No." And then he'd say, "It smells like chicken." And then like an hour later, I would finally catch a scent of it. And it finds out someone in another state was microwaving chicken and he would smell it. And like, or a chicken truck would have tipped over outside and I didn't smell it, but he did. So I was always conscious of how I smelled around him. Now I see I'm going to have to be conscious around you too. Except you're going away for a while. So screw you. I can wear my lotion when Joshua Perry is in for the next
29: couple
1: of weeks.
29: He'd probably go have his stuff on.
1: But there we go. We'll have competing scents. Dylan, did you smell me when I walked in?
2: I did not.
1: See? All right.
2: But I'm one of those people that my nose pretty much doesn't work for like half the year.
1: Oh, right. You get the allergies. Dylan,
29: I'm telling you, I need you to walk through that door and sniff and tell me if you smell something.
1: Yeah, do it now. Just do it. Seriously, go ahead. Do it now and report back. Let's see. Let's find out if I stink or not. Yeah, because I'm curious if this is, because I'm not trying to, I didn't smell anything when I came in here, and then I've been sitting in here for like
29: 40
1: minutes or so, and then that's, yeah.
2: Yeah.
1: Oh, wow, really?
2: Yeah.
1: Oh, wow, Dylan says it's strong in here.
29: I told you.
1: I don't know what I did. I literally put on the smallest amount, I put on like a dime-sized amount of lotion.
29: For a guy whose nose only works half the year,
1: that's bad.
29: I know I'm not tripping.
1: I don't know what I did. I guess I can't use this lotion. I'm sorry.
2: It's probably like one level up from middle school locker room in there.
1: Wait, does it stink or is it good?
2: It just smells like cologne was sprayed. Just like,
1: that's, you know, so
2: every middle school locker room smells like Axe body spray. Yeah.
1: That
2: what
1: is
2: you have
1: so
2: on
1: weird.
2: Smells better than that.
1: Okay, but that's so weird because it's literally just, I that's the only thing different I did today is put this stupid lotion on. Now every time I do it, I'm going to think about this. All right. So Congress, they're trying to fix college football. The proposal is the Protect College Sports Act. It was written after months of negotiation between Republican Ted Cruz and Democrat Maria Cantwell. So that is, if you're not keeping score, that is a bipartisan effort, which they love to say. This would give the NCAA antitrust exemption to enforce several rules that have been challenged in court in recent years. Those rules would include limiting athletes to transferring schools only one time without penalty, limiting athlete eligibility to a maximum of 5 years, prohibiting former professional athletes from playing in college. So that would kind of be a big thing that seems out of nowhere that we've had suddenly pop up, especially in college basketball, guys from the G League coming back to play. Prohibiting schools from poaching a coach from another school during their sports season. This would be, they're literally calling this the Lane Kiffin rule. And then would also allow the schools to unify to negotiate their TV rights. All right.
29: I look at these and I say, duh. Of course, this is what you want. Of course. Is this going to happen? No. They're going to go take it right to court and say, we got the right to do X, Y, and Z. And the court's going to say, you know what? You're right. And that's probably going to be the end of it.
1: Yeah. I feel like a lot of my rule of thumb whenever politicians get involved in sports is just know that they're doing this because they want to stay elected, not necessarily because they want to fix the problem, because it's very popular. Like, all of these are very popular things. If you polled college football fans, there's a lot of people who would say, yeah, we should limit the amount of transfers. We should limit the amount of time that a guy can be in college. They want to limit the amount of money that some of these guys can make, right?
29: I'm still trying to figure out how we got to this transfer rule that we currently are on.
1: I
29: don't know how we got there.
1: The one where you can just stay in school forever and transfer 15 times? Or which one?
29: No, just like you could, after every year, you could transfer if you wanted to.
2: Well, they took away the penalty for transfer.
29: Why did they do that? Took them to court, sued them, and won to make this happen?
1: Well, here's the thing.
29: Because that is when everything really went down.
1: Almost every one of these things that they put forward in this proposal has already been taken to court, and they've lost in court because someone said, hey, that doesn't seem like that should be legal that you could do this. For example, like your thing about the transfer portal or the, you know, unlimited transfer thing, that was a lawsuit brought, I believe, if I'm not mistaken, I feel like that one was either, that was a settlement with the Department of Justice. That's what that was. Because
29: the DOJ.
1: DOJ was investigating the NCAA saying, you're limiting where people can work, essentially. Because whether or not the NCAA wants to call it that, everyone else who's a grown-up looks at what they do and says, this is an employee-employer relationship, essentially, right? You can call them student-athletes all you want, but when these people are playing sports for you, they are allowed to go wherever they want to do that. You can't stop them from doing that. Any more than you could stop a college student from saying, I went to Wisconsin for a year, and now I've decided to go to Wisconsin Green Bay for a year, and now I've decided to transfer to Marquette. Can do that if you want to. It's probably not the best decision for your college and academic life, but why would there be a law against that from NCAA? And there isn't unless you're an athlete. That's where they're saying that's not legal.
29: So it seems like we come all the way back to stop the student athlete thing.
1: Yep. Yeah. That's all this.
29: That's all you have to do.
1: All this comes down to is people in Congress trying to sound big and tough. And then they're going to put if this passes and actually becomes a law, which I don't know that that's a guarantee, but let's say that they can get this through Congress, it gets signed into law and it becomes the law of the land. Then the first thing they're going to do is the first time the school actually tries to do this, they're going to go to court and say, hey, that law is unconstitutional. And then that's going to probably go up to eventually the Supreme Court. Because remember, the NCAA settled a lot of these cases because they didn't want to go to court. They did not want to see what the actual ruling would be. But if they do go that route, because look how it went when they went in other instances.
29: They got a boat race.
1: Yes. So they've been avoiding court all this time. That's why they're asking Congress to make laws to help them in court. Because then they can point at court and say, this is the law of the land now. That's going to become a constitutional argument, and that'll go to the Supreme Court.
29: Let me ask you, let's play devil's advocate here. Let's say that they dropped the student athlete part.
1: Yeah. Call them employees.
29: Yes. You mean to tell me, hold on, because this could be unbelievable for a lot of kids. You're telling me that a high school kid wouldn't have to worry about academics to get to play essentially college ball?
1: Well, no, see, this is the thing.
29: I need to know.
1: No.
29: Because if that's the case, I know a bunch of people that didn't make it because of grades. That would have been unbelievable on the field if they academically could put it together.
1: That is a fair point. Here's what I would think, though. I genuinely believe 99% of the problems the NCAA has and college sports have could be solved if they would ever just get over themselves and say, all right, fine. Just like the kid that works at the bookstore is an employee of Ohio State. Just like the kid who works at the union as a, you know, barista in the coffee shop is an employee of Ohio State. And just like the person who works as a TA is an employee of Ohio State. This is also, you're an employee of Ohio State and you are part of that system. I worked at the Shot for like a year when I went to Ohio State, the 1 year I did, I was a ticket taker. Essentially, I bought and sold tickets at the ticket office, took calls, did customer service, all that. I'm in the retirement plan for Ohio State, just like a professor, because I was an employee at Ohio State. You played for 3-4 years at Ohio State. You were there doing...
29: I'm not in the retirement.
1: You were way more involved in it. You're not considered an employee, even though you were actually doing way more work than I ever did at Ohio State. And you made more money for Ohio State than I ever did. But yet, I can technically be considered an employee of Ohio State. You can't. And that makes no sense.
29: Not a dime.
1: Makes no sense to me. But if they would do that, then they could set more rules like, hey, if you want to play sports, you have to hit this GPA. Why? That's part of your employment contract. You can have rules like that when you employ somebody. You can have a lot of rules when you employ somebody. Creates its own set of legal issues, right? You know, workman's comp, stuff like that comes into play. But I would think you'd rather deal with those well-worn pathways where you know what the legal rules are. Everyone complaining about there's no guidelines, there's no rules. Make them employees. You'll have guidelines and rules. It will not be hard. And actually, it will probably be bad for the players because I doubt guys are going to get $10 million a year if they're employees, because you could set rules like, you can't do endorsement deals. Sorry. Like, as an employee, if you want to work here, you can't do that. Mm. They can set rules like that once you're an employee. Can't do it when they're not. So they can keep doing this rigmarole and all this stuff that they try to do, but until they actually admit that these guys are employees, guys and gals, it's probably not going to go well for them in court. We now know the kickoff time for Ohio State's games this season, at least a few of them. We'll tell you about it in 2 minutes. T-Bone and Tyvus on the Fan.
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12: Right now, seeing some slight slowdowns over in New Albany. Really 62 eastbound just as you're passing 161 closer towards that Smiths Mill Road area. So keep in mind, be patient. Go slow as always. But over on the west side, actually looking really nice on that western outer belt. We're talking 270 between 33 and Roberts Road. Only a 5-minute commute. I'm 10TV's Brianna Albizu with your...
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1: Kicking off the list at 7 a.m. today. The list is in honor of Tyvus getting ready to go on baby duty and leaving for a paternity leave the next few weeks, starting on Monday. We're doing biggest babies in sports.
29: Jonathan Smith.
1: The former Michigan State coach? Yeah, I think he is. He probably is. He's a gigantic baby.
29: Where is he at now?
1: I don't know. I don't know what he's doing.
29: He didn't get a job.
1: If I were him, swimming in my own pool of cash and just enjoying the fact that I got paid millions of dollars to go away. But no, probably not. He probably is doing something stupid. If you want to submit those, you can at Bone and Tyvus 971 or go to the YouTube channel, hit YouTube 971 The Fan, T-Bone and Tyvus, click on that. You can get in the chat, put yours there. I do think there's a difference to me.
29: Unemployed.
1: Would we call it, because I was looking a little bit of research on this and I kept getting directed by the internet to biggest crybabies in sports. And then it would take me to like Adam Morrison, Remember the Gonzaga player who was like crying on the court because he lost?
29: Yeah, that's not what I'm talking about.
1: That's not what I was talking about either. I'm saying like the biggest whiners, complainers, they're always, you know, like, oh man, the refs are screwing me over. Mm-hmm. They're always looking to the refs for a call.
29: Yep.
1: That to me is the biggest, that's a baby.
29: Every time you say this, it's just one person's face that just jumps out.
2: The crying Jordan meme.
29: No. No,
1: it's not the crying Jordan meme.
2: Okay.
1: He is in that discussion though.
29: Greatest
1: of all time.
29: They say, you know,
1: we
29: had that conversation.
1: All right, fine.
2: By the way,
1: that at 7 a.m.
2: I saw this after we decided our list topic, but today is National Burger Day.
1: That feels great.
2: That feels awesome. Maybe we could rank those, but since we're doing the baby thing instead, favorite place to get a burger?
1: What's the criteria?
2: Just anywhere.
29: Burger King, because they're the only ones that do it for breakfast.
1: Well, that is accurate. Yes, yeah. I'm glad I showed you the light on that.
29: Have dinner for breakfast.
1: Why not? Breakfast for dinner.
2: I think me and you, Ben, are going to have the same answer.
29: The best burger?
1: I don't know.
29: The best burger.
1: Are we talking, like, again, though?
2: For me, recently, especially here locally, I know they're all over the Midwest, Culver's.
1: Oh, Culver's is great.
2: Can't miss.
1: Culver's is good.
29: I mean, I just had that on Saturday, actually. It was delicious. Of course you did.
1: When you do that, and now they call
2: it wasn't your cheat day?
29: No, my wife wanted it.
2: That's an exemption.
1: Of course. They're saying that, like, I love a good smash burger, and they call them butter burgers there, but that just has to do with them putting the bun on, like, a pat of butter and then melting that on the griddle, and it infuses that into the bun, but, like, yeah, when you smash a burger and it gets those lacy, crispy edges to it, that's great.
29: That's this truck. When I stayed at Evans Farms, they used to have this truck that came by. Smash City was the truck.
1: Oh, yeah.
29: Every time I seen that they was going to be there, I'd make it my business to go. That was one of the best smash burgers I've ever had in my life. Shout out to Smash City. I don't know where they at.
1: The only thing I wish they had, and I used to not be this way, but I wish that the Culver's, and Freddy's is another one, which is like Culver's. They have a couple locations now.
2: I haven't been to Freddy's yet, but I keep passing it every time I pick up my daughter from school, and I am going to find a way to stop.
1: There's one in Hilliard. There's one in Grove City. I'm telling you that I think they're great, but I wish those places like Culver's and Freddy's would just offer, hey, would you like onions in this? Like, I'm talking like thin.
29: Why ruin it?
1: What do you mean, why
2: ruin
1: it?
2: You don't like onions?
29: Well, yeah, no, I don't.
1: No, you smash the onions in when you and they caramelize. Now you get this caramelized onion smashed into the burger. It's still thin and crispy, but you get that. Put a little piece of cheese on it, your toppings. It's great. It's an awesome flavor combination.
29: How you feel about pickles is how I feel about onions.
1: Hey, you know what? That's fine. That's okay. I can appreciate someone who doesn't like veggies in their meat, whatever the veggies are. But for me, I will like an onion smashed into that burger. That's all I'm saying. But yeah, Culver's is good. I'd go with that. Although I am always partial to the square patties of the Wendy's franchise. Those are still... A Dave's Double for me is hard to beat. I do love a Dave's Double.
2: I've said this before, but I had it again the other day. I don't know what's thicker, a dime or the Wendy's Junior Bacon Cheeseburger Patty. That thing needs to be like twice as thick as what it is.
1: I know. It's gotten thin.
29: It's light.
1: I'm with you.
29: I see. I like a JBC because it's light.
2: It's the thinnest piece of meat ever.
29: It's light.
2: It might as well be
29: you can
2: like.
29: You can eat that. And like it's enough to like. Get you like if you like a little hungry but you got like 2 hours before you're supposed to eat dinner or something like that, it holds you over for the
2: here's Tyvus again with his pre-meal meals.
29: It's what it is. It's a nice little app.
2: A sloppy Joe is thicker than a patty on a JBC. It's ridiculous.
1: That's bad.
2: I don't want it anymore. I'm almost done with Wendy's because they changed the way their biggie deals are. So the JBC is the only one that's $6.
1: Oh, that sucks.
2: Long past the days of 4 for $4.
29: That's never happening.
2: That's not coming back.
1: You're not getting that back.
2: So this is essentially the cheapest thing you can get and still be full.
1: Hey.
2: But it's not. It doesn't fill me up anymore because the patty is so thin.
1: I will tell you.
29: Chipotle.
1: I did find one food thing that. It's not the Arby's 5 for $5, but it's about the closest I'm going to get anytime soon. Sheetz doing those 6 for $6 tacos is awesome.
2: I love Sheetz. I don't know if I trust the Sheetz taco.
1: Dude, they deep fry it right in front of you. They put all the toppings in and they deep fry the tortillas right there in the restaurant. You know, they actually deep fry. They're great. They're surprisingly good. They're hard shell tacos and they're awesome. For some
29: reason, it's like certain places you can't trust food to be made at certain places. And for some odd reason, a gas station and tacos just seems like a deadly combination for the toilet.
1: Speak for yourself, because I'm a very trusting individual, and yeah. I will trust Sheetz with my life when it comes to that.
29: I don't know. It's like going to an Asian place and a Chinese place and saying I want chicken wings.
2: That's the way I feel when it comes to any.
1: But why? I would eat chicken wings at a Chinese place. I would eat them there. I don't care.
29: I just don't trust it.
1: I don't go there for chicken wings, but if I go to like a Chinese buffet and they're on the buffet, of the many things I pick out, I will get a little crab rangoon.
29: Just don't trust it.
2: I want the person who's making my taco to look a certain way, and I'm not ashamed to say it. Okay. That's all.
1: I just want to point out Dylan's last name is Dylan Gonzalez, and I'm not co-signing that. Dylan said that, just to be clear. Just want to be very clear about who's making what statements on this show. You watch they'll quote tweet this video on social, and then they'll have my face on it with like, I don't trust who's making my tacos. And it'll be like, look at T-Bone saying, no, I didn't say that. I trust anyone. You can make a taco. I don't care. Make a taco however you want. I'm just saying, I like the Sheetz tacos. That's all I'm telling you.
2: Same thing with like General So's chicken.
1: No, see, I'm out on this whole conversation.
29: That is.
1: You can make whatever food you want.
2: Certain demographic.
1: Now, if I go to the restaurant, regardless of who's working there, if I go to the restaurant, I don't care who's working there, but if I get bad food, then I say, all right, you can blind taste test. I don't even need to see who's working there. I just care about how it tastes.
29: It matters. It matters.
1: Okay, again, that's Tyvis and Dylan saying that. I'll let them live. That's not me saying that at all. The kickoff times we know. Ball State now, 12:30 on BTN. Kent State, big noon on Fox.
2: Oh, yeah.
1: Yippee. Maryland, either 3:30 or it says up to 8 p.m. So sometime between 3:30 and 8 p.m. So mark your calendars for an indisposed amount of time, I guess, on Saturday, whatever day it is. It's homecoming for Ohio
2: Everyone
1: State.
2: Everyone can get excited for not noon. That's basically what they
1: said. Yeah, that's pretty much that. It's not noon. So be excited for that, I guess. No word on what this means for like the Oregon game, but I think we all know. Probably it's going to be on big noon, but we'll find out. We also now have one former Michigan coach saying, coaching the Wolverines was a mistake. We'll tell you who that is next. T-Bone and Tyvis on the Fan.
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15: Seeing a lot more cars out there, but still no incidents to report. Some slowdowns we're noticing, though, include New Albany 161 in that eastbound direction, just as you're heading towards 62 out there. But hey, four friends in Madison County looking pretty great for stepping out the door right now. 40 East is going to take you about 19 minutes between 42 to 270. Definitely take 70 East if you can, if you're heading downtown, especially 42 to 270. Only looking at 12 minutes when it comes to your commute times. I'm 10TV's Brianna Albizu with your Fan.
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20: T-Bone would like to take a second to remind everyone that Eddie George is awesome.
23: And that Ronnie James Dio was an American treasure.
20: And that pickles are gross.
23: Thank you.
20: Here's T-Bone and Tybus.
1: I have a question. Has AI just... What happened to Google? Now, I know Google's been using AI for years, right? But like, yesterday, I had this issue with my tire. I had a flat. I knew it was flat. I knew I had a puncture. And I'm looking up tire repair, right? I'm Googling tire repair near me. And what I kept getting was tire stores. And it's like, I'm sure they can repair the tire. But like, I would call these places and they're like, well, without seeing it, you got to bring it in and you need a tire and blah, blah, blah. So then I asked some of these tire places that I call, hey, do you have a mobile repair? Do you have someone who will come out and fix it? No, they don't do that. So then I Google mobile tire repair. And Dylan, what I kept getting in response from Google AI was mobile phone repair. And then they would, because it said mobile and repair, but I said tire in the middle of it. I wanted somebody who could come out to my car and fix my tire right there on the spot. That exists. It's a service I've had before. It's a service I had yesterday. Shout out to Elite Auto Service in Pataskala. Ernest got the job done for me. But like, I Googled this a bunch of times. I couldn't find it. It wouldn't come up. So am I old and I just don't know how to use Google now? Or has Google gotten actively worse because of AI?
2: You see, I'm the opposite. Yesterday, I was screaming at my phone because I used Safari on the iPhone and the AI mode wouldn't pop up. And I was like, where is AI mode? I need AI mode. And I had to update my phone. I don't know. It's just easy. It just pops up. Boom. I don't have to click on any links or anything. And it just pops up. I don't know. I don't use Google AI. I use Safari because I have an iPhone. You don't.
1: Yeah, I'm on the Google side of things. And I just, Google's been the like default search engine on my phone. And it, like, now I have to actively get past all the AI bullcrap to get to actual things. But it's ruined the experience. And yet all these idiots who run companies are like, we got to do more. Who's asking for artificial intelligence?
2: I mean, some are better than others. Like all the computers here are Microsoft and it defaults to whatever browser that is.
1: Yeah.
2: And their AI is called Copilot. Copilot.

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1: Yeah.
2: Bone, that's good.
3: Bone don't know.
1: But we've been together for a year, but we've also, I mean, I've known of you for a much longer time than probably you've known of me. So I have that advantage because I like watched you play. I knew about your bad tackling angles back in the day, and I was very vocal about it.
4: But the point I was trying to make, ChatGPT probably knows my girlfriend better than I do. Just because how often she uses it, it learns, and then boom.
1: I'm just saying, we need like artificial intelligence for toilet maintenance. I don't like let artificial intelligence do all the stuff that we don't want to do as humans. We let it do that. Let the humans do all the cool stuff like music and art and all that. Like, let us keep our jobs. That's all I'm saying.
4: Did you see that ChatGPT is going to help NBA officials now?
1: No.
4: Decipher between flops and foul calls and... Yeah, Adam Silver was on Pat McAfee yesterday, and he talked about it.
3: He's such...
1: Is this going to go as well? Remember when Adam Silver, it was around, isn't it the All-Star game where they always have this like State of the League thing, and he breaks out some new technology?
4: Yeah.
1: Remember a couple years ago, I believe Isaiah Thomas was on stage for this, and it was, here's a jersey that can change like the name and the number on the jersey. And they had it under glass, and it was like this thing where you could go on your app, and it changed literally what it said on the back of the jersey. So that if you have a different player you want to wear at the game, you could just change it live. And they said, this is the future. They're never making that. That's not real. It was a thing they did. They said it's going to happen. It's never happening. I hope that's the way it is with ChatGPT helping out referees. That's stupid. We don't need that. You need better referees if that's the case. So one former Michigan coach says that coaching the Wolverines was a mistake. That is current West Virginia coach. And I keep forgetting he's back there. Rich Rodriguez back with the Mountaineers.
2: Yeah.
1: He was talking on a podcast called Next Up with Adam Brenneman. Let him live. Marty's kid. I don't know. Anyway, said, was it a mistake going there? Yeah, it's easy to say that now, but I also learned a lot from coaching at Michigan. I would never take another job without visiting it first, probably, because if I would have visited there, I would have realized we had some better stuff here, like in the weight room, than they had. So I like that he, one, said it was a mistake to go there, and two, they sucked more than we did back when I was at West Virginia. So that's two shots off of Michigan at once. I like it. It's good.
2: He's saying that the Mountaineers was better than the Wolverines.
1: Back when he went, what was that, 2011? I'm trying to remember what timeline that was. I mean, it's been a long time ago since he coached there.
2: He wasn't there when I was.
4: I want to say it was even.
1: It might have been before that.
4: Yeah,
1: you're
4: before
1: right. Because that might have been Brady Hoke in 2011 or 2012, whenever that was. You're right. It was.
4: He coached Michigan from 2008 to 2010. So you weren't far off.
1: Okay. So just a few years before that.
4: Yeah.
1: That's pathetic if that's true. Now, I'm sure Michigan people
2: West
1: will
2: v
1: come out and refute that.
2: You said 2008. Was it Pat White with West V and like.
1: Oh, they were awesome back then.
4: That's what got him the job. Pat White and Steve Slayton.
1: He had West Virginia running back in the day.
2: They were better than them at that time.
1: No,
2: yes.
1: But the weight room? The weight room at West Virginia should never be better than the weight room at Michigan.
2: That's true.
1: That's pathetic.
2: That is true.
1: So again, that's his perspective on it. Now, he did say, like, he learned a lot there. His kids developed lifelong friends there. Some of their best friends are from there. They've all, you know, developed connections to Michigan and that school and all that. But so he wasn't totally negative on the team up north, which I wish he would have been. But yeah, it was a mistake for him to go there. But when I read this, it shocked me. And then I thought about it.
2: But I understand why he would, like, that's essentially, that was a step up.
1: Of course it was.
2: When he got there, they was like, not a step up, like, facility-wise, which is ridiculous. It's not shocking. It's them. Good. They stink. Yeah. They facilities stink. They whole team stink.
1: I like it.
2: The campus stinks.
1: We can say all this now because we've beaten them.
2: Yes.
1: It's over.
2: Yep.
1: The long reign of terror for the last 4 years is gone.
2: Isn't it great?
1: Back to the way things... Yeah, it's almost like that game matters and will always matter, no matter what anybody wants to say about it. But the last thing I'll add is when I saw him say, I took the job before visiting there, I thought, that's ridiculous. And then I thought, well, how many people have visited? You know, like when Lane Kiffin took his job at LSU, did he tour the facilities beforehand or did he just go, it's LSU, I got to go?
4: He had his family go, remember?
1: He had his family go look at houses.
2: What type of person does
1: that? Did he have the... No, I'm asking though, like when you take a job, if it's like, especially a big time job like that where it's...
2: You don't think you would tour the facility?
1: I'm saying, I don't know if you can in the compressed schedule of college football.

0: where it's like you're trying to keep the news from getting out. You're denying that you're looking for this job. You're saying, oh, no, I'm interested in being here at West Virginia. Oh, yeah, I'm well, big
1: you,
0: West Virginia.
1: You shouldn't lie.
0: No, you shouldn't lie. But then, and don't forget at the time, I believe it was between, didn't they go after Rich Rod first at Alabama? And then when he shot him down and went to Michigan, they said, well, I guess we'll have to go with this other idiot from West Virginia. Nick Saban, come on down. And that turned out to work out well. Maybe I have my timelines mixed up, but I'm pretty sure there was another coach they wanted before Nick Saban. And then when that coach turned him down, I'm pretty sure it was Rich Rod. Then they went and got Nick Saban, and it worked out for Alabama. But I don't know. Did he tour the facility before he took that job? Probably not. Because a lot of these guys probably don't have time to.
1: If you was getting hired to another radio station,
0: oh, of course I would.
1: Tour the facility?
0: Absolutely. Right, I would want to know.
1: So why would you?
0: Yeah, there's no doubt about that. But that's not big-time college football. That's all I'm saying. The list is coming up next. Biggest babies in sports. You can tell us yours at Bone and Tyvus 971 on Twitter. It's T-Bone and Tyvus on The Fan.
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4: Well, some great news out there, folks. Traffic still looking nice and easy out there. No crashes to report. So far, so good. Especially for our friends in our southeast corner just outside of Canal Winchester. Oh, yeah. We're talking 33 in that westbound direction between Gender Road and 270. Right now, though, only a 5-minute commute out there. Looks a lot better heading towards that 70 and 270 spot. You got 3 minutes for that commute. I'm 10TV's Brianna Albizu with your...
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0: Good morning, I'm Dylan Gonzalez. We found out a couple of kickoff times for the Ohio State Buckeyes yesterday. The season opener against Ball State will get started at 12:30 and will be televised on Big Ten Network. Their September 19th contest versus Kent State will be a big noon kickoff on Fox. Or as always, you can catch every Buckeye game right here on The Fan. The Cleveland Guardians got back in the win column after beating the Washington Nationals 3-2 yesterday. Gavin Williams pitched 7 innings and gave up just 1 earned run in the victory. They'll start a series tonight versus the Red Sox at 7:10. And the Cincinnati Reds were going for a sweep versus New York Mets, but failed to do so after losing 4-2 last night. They'll host the Braves over on The Fan 2. Coverage starts just after 6 o'clock. 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Done with that property? Call John Kozik at TurboTrack Realty. He'll buy it today for cash. 614-472-000. Breaking sports news right here on The Fan, Ohio's sports destination.
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0: All right, clearing up a little timeline thing, and then we'll get to the list. So I said in the last segment that Rich Rodriguez turned down the Bama job and took the Michigan job. That's technically true, but not. It wasn't the same time. It was 2006, December 2006. Alabama was looking to hire a new head coach. They approached Rich Rodriguez when he was coaching at West Virginia. This is for, I know a lot of you remember this, but for those who don't, like, this shows you how far down Bama was, where they go to Rich Rodriguez at West Virginia, and he gave it a solid consideration and then said, I'm just more comfortable here at West Virginia. I'm just going to stay here where I know things is more familiar. And then it was a year later that Lloyd Carr stepped down and Michigan's job came open, and he did decide to take the Michigan job starting in 2007, end of 2007, early 2008. So that's the timeline with Rich Rodriguez. But after Rich Rodriguez said no to Alabama, they turned to their next candidate, who was Dolphins head coach Nick Saban. Because remember, he had left college, gone to the Dolphins for a couple years, was not going well there. And I'm not saying it would have worked out this way, but imagine if Rich Rod, butterfly effect here with me for a second. If Rich Rod had taken the Alabama job, and then West Virginia's open, whatever, Nick Saban stays with Miami for another year, maybe he gets fired, whatever.
1: Oh, he was getting fired.
15: Or takes a year hiatus.
0: Or takes a year hiatus, whatever happens.
1: Nick Saban, ain't he the one that like had a player like pass out or something?
0: Yes,
1: like,
0: that was like a story.
1: Stepped over him and went to his office.
0: He did. And all the players were like, who the hell is this guy? That
1: he was getting fired for sure.
0: Sure. Now. But let's just say that was the case. Then Michigan's job comes open the following year, and Nick Saban, remember, he had LSU national championship already to his name, had the Michigan State Big Ten experience, recruited that area well. Michigan absolutely would have had him on the short list of guys to call. Can you imagine a world where the Nick Saban reign of terror that we knew
1: went to the Wolverines.
0: If that happened in the Big Ten with Michigan instead of Alabama,
1: we'd be,
0: oh my
1: God. You saying it'd be like how people talk about the SEC, they would have talked about the Big Ten?
0: No, I'm saying we would have, maybe, but I'm saying, like, I don't think you'd have had
1: the war, the 10-year war would have reignited.
0: That would have been rough, right? For all of our lore about beating Michigan all those years, I don't know if that would have happened if you had Nick Saban up here.
15: I mean, to Tyvus's point, the SEC dominated that time period, but just like the SEC had Florida, Bama, Urban versus Nick Saban, we could have had that at Ohio State and Michigan with equal success for both programs.
0: Could have had that here. Absolutely right. Urban would have had, though, to opt into, hey, you know, every year at the end of the year, you got to go play. Like, every year you're playing Nick Saban.
1: Man, that would have been. Woo!
0: Yeah. That's a tremendous sports what if that I'm glad we never had to worry about.
14: The best, the worst, and sometimes even the dumbest. It's all here on The List.
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0: All right, The List today. Biggest babies in sports. We're just going to name some names here. I think it's very safe to throw this name out there, as much as I think everyone on the show very much respects this guy.
1: LeBron James.
0: Yes, 100%. He's one of the biggest babies in sports.
1: LeBron James has the biggest crybaby moment I've ever seen in my life.
15: And it was warranted.
1: Sports. No, you talking about the war against the Celtics? Yes. Where he was that dude, somebody said that they have accidentally rolled their dog over in their car. And they didn't cry as bad as LeBron James did.
0: What are we talking about?
15: He got fouled at the end of a Celtics regulars. The one where Pat Bev takes the camera
1: and takes it to the ref. Yeah, LeBron, that was by far the worst I've ever seen. Like, you, come on,
15: man. It was a clear foul, though.
1: I understand that, but this man was falling all on the ground and whatnot. Like, it was, he took it too far. He really did.
0: He really did. Well, and again, I think we can all admit that LeBron's a great player, and also that he is one of the poster child people for now the NBA. You have every player, as soon as something happens, and like going to the ref while the play is still going on. LeBron was one of the first guys that did that as much. Now,
1: yeah, but you know,
0: Kobe did it too. Whatever it's worth, I'm not going to say that he didn't. But LeBron took it to a whole nother level.
15: As a LeBron guy, I can agree when people say he's the godfather of flopping. I will not argue with that. But what you said about the complaining thing, you go YouTube Michael Jordan crying. He's whining all the time.
1: No,
15: he threw actual temper tantrums.
0: I don't have Dylan.
15: Homeboy would stomp with 2 feet.
0: Dylan, I don't have to go back and YouTube it because I lived it. I watched it. And I'm telling you, I'm someone who says LeBron better than Michael in 99% of basketball things. I would take LeBron over Michael Jordan. LeBron James absolutely complained more, and everyone else after him has complained a lot more than players did during Michael's era.
15: People were complaining before LeBron James came to the NBA.
0: They complained, of course, but it's not like LeBron. I'm not saying they didn't complain, but LeBron has taken it to a very different level from anything that was prior to him. He took it up a level, and now it's like acceptable that Luka Doncic is another guy who complains all the time. Luka complains a ton.
1: That man right there is the worst in the NBA. I don't care what nobody say. We can say this about LeBron, and it's kind of funny because he do have his moments. Luka, I promise you, after almost every play, he look at that ref and he throwing his hands up, and I be looking at him like, bro, you don't even care about. Well, I know you don't care about defense, but you like religiously don't care. Him, yeah. He Luka won, Caitlin Clark like that.
15: Oh yeah, she's a whiner.
0: Yeah. Caitlin Clark 100% deserves to be on this list too. I was at an OSU Iowa game when she was playing at Iowa, and she looked at the ref and said something about a call. Like, they had blown the whistle and the refs were conferring. She walked over to the huddle and just stood there with her hands on her hips and started talking with the refs. And Kevin McGuff, I remember, walked over and was like, what the hell? Like, get her. Why is she there? And then sure enough, the refs came out and they called the foul against Ohio State. And it's like, no, you can't let her do that. So I guess in fairness to her, she's been allowed to go lobby the refs and just sit there and be the fourth official out of nowhere. I don't know why that's allowed, but she did that in college. She's done in the WNBA. Yeah, she's in that list.
15: I don't know if you guys noticed, and this coincides with what you said about LeBron and it kind of being that era when the Golden State Warriors, like the late mid-teens, just all of them, Steph, Clay, Draymond.
0: Oh, yeah.
15: But when
1: Steph
15: they would
1: take
15: play,
1: their mouthpiece and fling it.
15: Yes, when they would play the Lob City Clippers with Chris Paul and Blake Griffin, every foul was disputed in those games. Every single one. No one on either one of those teams thought that they ever fouled. It was just constant whining and complaining to the refs. Between CP3, Blake Griffin, Klay Thompson, Steph Curry, and Draymond Green, oh my God, it was just a whine fest.
0: Yeah. Well, Draymond Green is definitely on my list for biggest babies in all of sports.
1: Cristiano Ronaldo is a complaint.
0: All the elite soccer stars. And you know me, I love soccer. This is not an anti-soccer take, but like, It's accepted in that sport. It's kind of like how the NBA has become too, where it's like the refs just accept it. And so now all the big time stars all do it. But Lionel Messi complains to the refs all the time.
1: What about Sidney Crosby?
0: Sidney Crosby is a huge complainer. I would give him a biggest baby award. Absolutely.
1: This LeBron thing, I'm watching it again and it is ridiculous. he lost his mind.
15: How about just for namesake
1: and
15: alone?
1: The sick part is they were going into overtime. It wasn't like they lost the game.
15: No, once he acted like that, they lost the game. I'll tell you that.
0: Yeah, that is true.
15: Just for namesake alone, let us remember Glenn Big Baby Davis.
0: I don't think I would call Glenn Davis a baby to his face. No way, shape, or form, but sure. Yeah, that was his nickname, was Big
1: Terrell
0: Baby.
1: Terrell Owens.
15: Oh, yeah.
0: But see, again, I don't know, man. Like, I think people give him that because he did the whole that's my quarterback thing, like, because he cried, because apparently you're not allowed to cry in sports, but I feel like that's a man who played on like a broken foot or a broken leg, whatever it was, in the Super Bowl and played awesome.
1: Wasn't it a torn ACL or something like
0: whatever
1: that?
0: It was.
15: I thought it was a broken.
0: It was like a severely high ankle sprain, or maybe it was like fractured. Whatever it was, he went out way quicker than anyone thought in a Super Bowl and like gave it his all. I don't know that I could call that guy a baby. That's all I'm saying. Like, I will give it to the guys who complain all the time. I don't know that. I mean, he complained, but
1: Odell Beckham.
0: Sure, I give him that. That's fine.
15: I feel like one big one where we haven't mentioned, Dan Hurley.
0: God, yes. Yes. Absolutely right. UConn head coach? 100%.
1: He get away with headbutting the refs.
0: Well, you know what?
1: I thought he was going to come give me a hug. Chest bump.
15: Like, what? Oh, dude.
0: Man acts like a child out there. And you know who else acts like a child? It's taking him. It seems like basketball is just a lot of this.
15: Yeah.
0: Kim Mulkey at LSU, the women's head coach there, she throws an absolute fit all the time on the court. And I don't know how. It's like she's like a toddler. It's like throwing a tantrum in a store. Every game, she does that.
15: Throw Gino in there then.
0: Yeah, Gino Auriemma, absolutely.
1: He lost his mind though,
0: yes,
1: with that Don Staley thing.
0: Yeah. Oh, and I'll give you one more baby. Chris Sale. Remember legendary pitcher Chris Sale, who
15: he's still with the Braves.
0: Yeah, he's with the Braves now.
1: As a matter of fact, he on the mound tonight.
0: Well, what I was saying
1: is, don't ask me how I know that.
0: I'm not saying remember him like he doesn't play. I'm saying remember when I believe he was with the White Sox then, and they had their alternate uniforms, and it was like one of those City Connect or whatever it was days where the team just said, these are the uniforms you have to wear. They were throwback uniforms or something. He didn't want to wear them. Starting pitcher usually gets to make that call. He was so mad that the team was going to force them to wear these uniforms. He went in before the game with scissors and cut up all the uniforms. That's psychopath behavior. That's also gigantic man-child baby behavior. That is
1: It worked.
0: Huge. Yeah. It did work. They didn't wear the uniforms, but he's a baby. He's 100% a baby.
15: We have to go to break, but more starting pitchers should have been mentioned.
0: Oh, yeah.
15: Well, they're the biggest babies.
0: Tweet us, @BoneandTyvus971. More of those coming up. Plus, one college AD is pissed at his conference's TV network. In fact, this AD could be on the baby list. We'll tell you about him next. T-Bone and Tyvus on the Fan.
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4: Good morning and welcome to your Thursday. Right now, when it comes to the roads, we are just seeing one crash out there, and it's really happening in Delaware County. We're talking US 36 eastbound out of Wilson Road. Right before you're heading towards that 71 spot, that left lane is currently blocked for you just outside of Sunbury, too. So be aware, we are seeing some slowdowns on 36 eastbound and 36 westbound. Go slow and just be patient. I'm 10TV's Brianna Albizu with your...
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18: We'll see plenty of sunshine today, and winds could be a little bit breezy at times as highs get into the 70s. And then for tonight, clear skies with overnight lows in the 50s. Friday will be a beautiful end to the work week as we see plenty of sunshine in the forecast and highs getting in the mid to upper 70s. I'm meteorologist Meredith Garfalo with the 10 Weather Impact Forecast.
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0: Hey, did you know you can listen to us at home? T-Bone and Tybus. If like you have a old-timey 1940s radio that's like the size of a fridge, you can listen to us on that. 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Or if, God forbid, you don't have any of those radio technologies, if you have a smart speaker, you could actually just say, hey, play 97.1 The Fan to your smart speaker, and it will. That's cool. So you could do that and listen to us at home. If you're in your car, you forget. Later on, you're listening to something, you just go in your house, tell your speaker, hey, play this. Play 97.1 The Fan, and it'll be right there for you. Pretty simple stuff. So go do that now. This is talking about the biggest babies in sports, Tyvus. We had a few listener suggestions. This one from Alex. He said Aaron Rodgers. Put Aaron Rodgers on the list of biggest babies in sports?
1: He is a... He's a guy that seeks attention.
0: Seeks attention, but I don't know if that makes him a baby.
1: Yeah.
0: I mean, he obviously complains about calls and different things like that. He does complain a lot about things that seem like they're in his control with the media, where it's like, why do you guys care about who I'm married to? And it's like, I don't know, dude, because you go on Pat McAfee every single week during the NFL season and you tell us about your personal life for like an hour and you don't mention that you're married to someone. That's... People are going to, rightfully so. You've asked them to care about you, and then you don't want them to know that like you secretly got married. That's a little weird. I don't know if it's a baby behavior, but it's weird. It's very odd.
15: He's also known to sprint at side judges and back judges when he thinks a PI should be called.
0: Yes, that's true. Like, he does. He does do that.
15: He's all over it.
0: Yeah.
1: I feel like all quarterbacks are.
15: I mean, him and Tom Brady were the worst.
0: Yeah, for sure. Well, Tom Brady's another one that I would say is absolutely a baby when it comes to complaining about stuff on the field. I agree with that. He also threw out, Alex, did Kyrie Irving, your guy, put Kyrie Irving in the biggest babies of all time mix?
15: Why?
1: Yeah, I'm trying to figure out why.
15: Just because he thinks the earth is flat doesn't make him a baby.
0: Well, it is a very elementary understanding of science. I'll give him that.
1: Are we going?
0: He's like, I can't see the round, so it must be flat. That is how a baby would think about it. That's true.
1: Is this about the COVID thing?
0: I don't know. Maybe it's that.
1: I don't think Kyrie really complains to the refs.
0: No, off the court, again, he had some very, he's had some very odd moments, right? I don't know. But yeah, he put Kyrie Irving on this. He also had Antonio Brown on the list. And it's like, I think we're just talking about people we don't like now. I don't know. Is he a baby? Like him quitting on his team and walking off the field. That is kind of childish behavior. That's baby like behavior. Throwing chairs off a balcony because you're a psychopath. That's different. So I don't know if that makes him a baby or just a psycho.
15: Also, I don't think babies stroke themselves in hotel swimming pools. And Antonio Brown does do that.
0: That's not allowed. Or at least it shouldn't be. I don't know. He somehow seems like he kind of got away with it. Whatever. Arkansas AD, Hunter Yurecek. Hunter Yurecek may actually be a giant baby that we should put on this list. Because Arkansas football is scheduled to play at Utah. On September 12th, Saturday, September 12th,
1: Utah.
0: They are playing that game at 10:15 p.m. Eastern time. Okay?
1: That's a late one.
0: It is a late one, but that's the game that is scheduled. Now, last I checked, that is an SEC opponent traveling on the road, right?
1: Yes.
0: That would be to a Big 12 opponent. So that is an out-of-conference game.
1: Is it going to? So the Big 12's at home?
0: It says play at Utah. So the way I know the TV rights work, that would be a game that involves, I'm guessing, Fox, right? Don't they have the Big 12 contract? I'm pretty sure.
1: Yeah, I think so.
0: Okay. Then at home, they play Georgia the next week at noon on September 19th. So they go from playing on the road out west late on a Saturday to playing their next home game against Georgia. And that's a noon game on ESPN. I'm guessing, or ABC or something, right? Because it's a home SEC game.
15: That Arkansas-Utah is a ESPN game as well.
0: It is?
1: Yes.
0: That's bizarre. Okay, yeah, fair enough. Bizarre, let them live. Maybe whatever. I didn't realize that was at ESPN. All right, so those are both ESPN games. Let them live. Hunter Yurecek, who, by the way, you should remember, is also the chairman of the College Football Playoff Selection Committee. He named ESPN directly in these comments when he said, the assigned schedule will cost our student athletes nearly a full day of rest and recovery that they would otherwise have available to them. This is not simply a competitive disadvantage. It is a genuine welfare issue for the young men who represent our program and contribute greatly to the bottom line of our television partners. He says because instead of like a full week off, because they don't get back until late and then they have to play super early the next week. Again, both of these games on Saturdays.
1: This is Utah saying this.
0: No. This is Arkansas saying this. They're saying because of that, this is just too much to bear, and it puts the young children who are playing at Arkansas, the football program, puts them at risk, Tyvus, because they're not getting enough rest and recovery. Your thoughts?
1: Sounds like a coach just making an excuse before I actually play the game. That's one. Two, you shouldn't. It's Utah.
0: I should have known you would say this about Utah.
1: Georgia, you had no chance anyway. You might as well just lay it down. Mm-hmm. That's not happening. But Utah, you should be able to win it. That's how I would look at that.
0: Well, Hunter Yurcheck being the AD, I'm sure he can make all the points he wants to about this. One, it seems like incredible amounts of loser talk to even start down this pathway.
1: Yeah, he's making the excuse before the season even starts.
0: Yes. But then to say that, then to like lie about it and say that you think this has something like you're worried about the health and safety of the players.
1: Oh, well, you know, that,
0: what are we talking about?
1: That's sympathy.
0: Well, no,
1: you want sympathy anytime you don't really care about them players. It's convenient for you to make a case.
0: Well, let me ask this question. Aren't there a few players on every college football team? Or at least the hope is that some of these players, they want to go to the NFL, right?
1: Mm-hmm.
0: Okay, if you're preparing for the NFL,
1: you play Sunday and you got a game Thursday.
0: We might as well just send them to the gulag, because that's all a human rights violation at that point. Guys play on 4 days rest for an NFL game.
1: What I would tell him is that ultimately it comes down to you as a coach and how you run your program.
0: He's not a coach; he's the AD.
1: Well, but sure. Whatever. How they run the program. If you know that if that's a thing to you, then you better be a lighter practice that week. Then maybe you do walkthroughs, or maybe you have, maybe every period isn't full pads, something like that. Like that's about you getting your guys ready to play, and you should ultimately, the coach of your team should ultimately know how to do that. But again, this is a team that's probably going to be in the bottom of the SEC anyway. So what difference?
0: Well, but even if it was Ohio State, and if it was Ross Bjork complaining about this, my answer would still be the same. Don't take the money then. Like, by all means, tell the SEC that you just would rather not get the paycheck. You would rather not work with ESPN. Just go ahead and do that. This, you guys are getting paid. All of these ADs, they signed up for this. They agreed to these TV contracts. And then they're shocked when the TV networks say, hey, since we paid all that money, we would like to determine where your games are and when they are. And when that happens, all these ADs get bent out of shape about it, which I get. I mean, we clearly around here aren't big fans of Big Noon, and Ross Bjork has absolutely said, a lot about that. The reality is we know that's mostly not changing. The game times are the game times, because at the end of the day, that's set by the conferences. That's what they're paying for. That's literally the perk they are paying for, is to determine when these games are. So yes, you can throw a little fit about it, and Hunter Yurcheck put this statement out, but where you lose me is when you say it's about the health and safety of the players. Get out of town. Like, that's the dumbest argument I've ever heard, because the NFL does this every week to teams, where they play on Sunday and then they play on Thursday, and they get less rest when they do that. But so what? Like, I guess if you want to fix this, Hunter Yurcheck, then get everybody in the same boat and get it all scheduled so that it's equitable for everybody. Because I'm sure his argument partially is the other teams that we're playing don't have to do this. They get more normal rest. Fine. Then work to fix the system of scheduling. But don't complain when these TV networks schedule you this way. You took the check.
15: I want Ross Bjork to come out and co-sign this and say, we're playing night against Texas. We can't the next week play Kent State at noon. We can't. It's too much.
0: It's essentially, it's like what are we talking about? Like a 3-hour difference?
15: Yeah, 3 or 4 hour difference.
0: Because Ohio State's playing Texas at 7:30.
15: Yeah. They got to fly back from Austin.
0: Yeah, that's right.
15: Tough.
0: Hunter Yurcheck's Arkansas program, they're playing Utah at 10:15. And then the next week, both those games are at noon. So, wow, a whole 3 hours. That's a 3-hour nap that they're not getting. Arkansas players aren't getting a 3-hour nap that they could have. Tyvus knows all about the importance of naps. He's a big nap guy. Mike Vrabel spoke to the media. Naturally, he was asked about his off-field activities. We'll tell you what he said in 2 minutes. T-Bone and Tyvus on the Fan.
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4: Traffic picking up a little bit out there, especially if you're coming downtown from the east side. We're talking 70 in that westbound direction at 33. Been watching those traffic cams out there for you because it does tend to get a little bit backed up out there. For our friends in Dublin and Hilliard, if you're making your way towards 270, no issues both that northbound and southbound direction. And hey, for our friends in Madison County, a little bit slower on 40 east, I gotta say, between 42 to 270. It's about a 20-minute commute. If you can, just take 70 east. That's looking at 12 minutes. I'm 10TV's Brianna Albizu with your...
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21: 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One of these men was prom king. The other is Tybus. You're listening to T-Bone and Tybus.
0: Can you guys explain something to me? I hear Meek Mill is mad at Nike.
1: Yeah.
0: What's happening with this? Because I saw this all over the internet the other day, and I'm a little lost.
1: So basically, Meek Mill has a very famous track called Dreams and Nightmare, right? Uh-huh. So Nike put Dreams and Nightmare in, like, what is that, tour dates or something like that?
15: Essentially,
1: on the back of a shirt.
0: Okay.
1: And he's like, and then on the front, it's LeBron with a lion. Now, Meek Mill has a mixtape cover where he has his face half him and half lion. So he believes that Nike stole all of his stuff and is using it to put on a shirt. And he's saying, why am I not getting paid for this?
0: Okay.
1: But what he failed to realize is that Nike been using half player, half lion. They did it with Kobe. They did it with LeBron. So technically he got it from them. Now, the Dreams of Nightmare thing, I don't know, that's whatever.
15: I'm with Meek on that one.
1: Yeah.
0: So wait, the discussion is that, like, did he rip off Nike's thing to make his own brand, or did Nike rip him off?
1: He's trying to make
0: off?
1: It seem like he came up with the concept, but
0: Nike has stuff that predates him.
1: Correct.
0: Okay.
15: He made Dreams and Nightmares like in the culture bone.
0: Yeah,
15: that's one of the biggest songs there.
0: I'm
15: is.
0: Aware of Dreams and Nightmares.
15: Yes,
0: I'm aware of that.
15: So
0: song.
15: He's essentially saying I'm the one who made Dreams and Nightmares big, and Nike is capitalizing off of that. It's kind of like Ohio State trademarking V. It kind of reminds me of that, but I think he's got a little more substance to his argument.
0: Right. To be fair, the words dreams and nightmares are not, they're like their own thing. When you put them together, I guess you could have both dreams and nightmares, but he has famously done that. Is the font the same? Like, these are the questions I would have, because, like, I'm sure Nike, this is the thing, Nike has lawyers. Don't they look at this stuff? I would presume you couldn't be like, hey, you know what we were thinking was the artist formerly known as LeBron, you know, and like ripping off Prince and using like the Prince logo. Prince's estate would be like, that's clearly ripping us off.
15: Right.
0: But I would assume Nike has lawyers that look at that stuff, right? So like, that's where I'm almost shocked that it would even get to this point where they would make the shirts and do all this stuff if someone hadn't already looked at it and said, no, it's cool, we can do this. So I don't know. I don't know the answer on that. So that's okay. So that's the story.
15: LeBron's not having a good week with rappers, I'll tell you that.
0: Oh, what's going on there? I missed that.
15: Drake took shots at him.
0: Is that a big deal?
15: Now Meek Milton.
1: And then on top of that, he didn't trademark Dreams and Nightmare. He just filed it on May 18th.
22: Uh-oh.
0: Why? I mean, it's not on him. That's on whoever runs his business
15: stuff.
0: Yeah,
15: his legal team, his record label, someone over there.
0: How does that happen? How do you have something that's like a big brand like that and not, I mean, I understand Meek Mill, been through a lot. So I'm not, if it wasn't like first on his mind, he has been through a lot, has he not? Just saying, he's had a lot going on.
15: Let's not get into
0: it. I'm just pointing out, been through a lot.
15: He's been through a lot of something.
0: Turned his dreams turned his noodles into pasta. I learned that. Right? That's a line. That's a line. Yeah. I know a little Meek Mill. Very little. Leave it at that. I'm just going to stop while I'm ahead. Mike Vrabel spoke to the media. New England Patriots head coach, former Buckeye, of course, addressed reporters Wednesday. This is the first time he talked to them since he missed day three of the draft. Now, I remember when the draft happened, they said, oh, his next media availability is not for like 25 days. Well, it's been 25 days. So this is that media availability. It's the first time back. He previously said his absence was a, quote, personal and private matter. Which I don't know that it is when there's literal photos of you holding hands and carousing with an NFL reporter who is also a public figure. And these photos date back to before COVID was a thing we knew about. Mm. So like, yeah, man, you can call it personal and private, but it's all that drama's out there. Well, on Wednesday, he was asked how he would describe the process of balancing his family and football. And he said, quote, it's been really good. I appreciate that my family is great. I love Jen. That would be his wife. I love the boys. I love my personal friends. And then he said, I can't tell you anything other than I'm going to be out there today in full force. So I'm going to focus on today and the excitement that we've had and that we've built so far. So he is trying to just kind of stomp on this thing and pretend like it doesn't exist and hope people just kind of move on from it. Do you think that will work, Tyvus?
1: Not until she tell her side of the story and not until we figure out if they gonna continue to be married, if the kids is his. Those are the questions that need answers.
0: Well, I thought you were gonna say, did you say till we find out if the kid is his? Because that, yeah, there's that, right? Okay, yeah, I was gonna say that part.
1: What do you have, ADHD?
0: Yes.
15: I do. I don't like the way Vrabel's going about this. He's been acknowledging it without acknowledging it, essentially. Like, he's getting his cake and eat it too. And then Diana Rossini just gets dunked on anytime anything comes out with this story.
1: I'm gonna be honest with you. I totally forgot all about it.
15: I haven't.
1: I have kind of moved on with my life.
0: Well, I think all of us will and I promise you this has to be coming, right? The fact that Vrabel is sitting there happily the head coach of the New England Patriots and everyone's just kind of like, well, I guess he's going to be the head coach then. And Diana Rossini's entire life has fallen apart, right?
1: Well, she was just kissing her husband on Mother's Day.
0: I don't know. Was she kissing him or were they just near each other while like...
1: I thought the picture was them kissing each other.
0: I think they had their arms around each other, but also like there's a kid involved. They're trying to like...
1: Two
0: kids, right? One of them's named Mike, which is awkward. But she says not named after him. The
1: you
0: point
1: don't
0: is
1: think that you don't think that man got them tested that day.
0: I would think, it takes a little while to get those tests back. But I would think
1: swabs. Is that how you do it?
0: What if she says I'm not? Well, I guess there's no denying her.
1: He could do it on the
0: kids.
1: Here.
0: Maybe she doesn't want the kids to get tested. I don't know. The point is this: she has gone on and had her marriage. Certainly has been in upheaval. Both of theirs has. But like she's lost her career essentially, not just her job. It's going to be tough for her to eventually find her way back to doing this job because every report she puts out, someone's going to say, oh, who are you sleeping with now? Fair or not, that's how that's going to go. So she's lost almost everything in her professional life at the very least. His professional life is completely not dented at all. When she decides to tell her side of the story, I would be shocked if she doesn't do that sometime in the next 3 months, 6 months. Like, when that happens, that will be a whole new round of questions for him.
1: You don't think that it would be one of those situations where, like, people lose interest?
0: Okay.
1: Like, yes. 3 months from now to drop this. You don't think you haven't moved on?
0: Oh, we'll all move on until it pops up that Diana Rossini's been hired by Yahoo Sports to cover the NFL. Then everything gets reopened back up. And the questions are going to be, how can we trust what she says? The only way she can possibly get back to reporting and back to work is if she goes out and has a public discussion about what occurred, what's changed, the regrets she has, whatever you want to say about it.
1: She don't regret it.
0: Oh, I bet she does. I bet she does now.
1: It happened for 6 years. You don't regret. You only regret it because you got caught.
0: Yes, but that's still a regret. You can regret it.
1: She was having the time of her life.
0: You don't think a bank robber regrets it if a bank robber gets away with it for 10 years and then finally gets caught and goes to jail?
1: The one he get caught.
0: Right. That's what she's regretting is what I'm saying.
1: She probably said, I should have stopped.
0: All I can tell you is that when that occurs, there is no chance Mike Vrabel is going to be able to just sit out there and be like, oh, I'm just moved on, huh? What? Diana who? Well, never heard of her.
1: If that's the case.
0: When that story comes out, it's going to be a whole... So if I were him, I'd want to put my side of it out there as quickly as possible to get all that out there, answer all those questions in May, June, July.
1: No, if it happened
0: in October in the middle of the football season.
1: If I'm him and she going to do it, she need to speed this process up and go ahead and get it out the way. Because once football season happens... It's going to be hard for him. They're going to have to get an interim coach or something. Yeah, it's going to be too much for him.
0: Well,
15: I know the situation's a little.
1: Which maybe that's her plan.
0: Maybe.
15: I know the situation's a little worse because there was marriages involved in pictures. But I think if Rachel Nichols can bounce back from the Jimmy Butler rumors, I think
0: Were there those many pictures of them? I don't even think that's close to comparable. Was there a country music song written about the two of them? Hanging out at an undisclosed location? I don't know if that's the word, undisclosed. It's definitely been disclosed now at this point. Art in the official intelligence. Take it away.

0: Major League Baseball. Big labor negotiation coming up. We'll tell you about what's at stake next. T-Bone and Tyvus on The Fan.
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3: Well, a heads up for those that live in Southeast Columbus. Just outside of Canal Winchester, we are seeing a crash. It's 33 westbound just before Pickerington Road. That left lane is currently blocked out there for you. And already seeing some slowdowns. 34 miles per hour when it comes to your speeds. That's already a 9-minute delay. I'm 10TV's Brianna Albizu with your...
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11: Tyvus is drinking a protein shake for breakfast. 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
15: Okay, I have to post this video. I will retweet it at Bone and Tyvus 971 in just a few minutes. I just showed you in the break, Tyvus. Is this not one of the funniest videos you've ever seen?
9: No, it's hilarious.
15: This is from the New York Post.
9: She's good.
15: It's police body camera footage, which usually is not this funny. I'll be honest about that. But this is a woman who gets pulled over because the cops say they're doing a sting operation, whatever you want to call it, where they're trying to get people who are driving with phones in their hands. Obviously, distracted driving, bad for all of us. Don't do it. Don't have your phone in your hand. All that stuff is real. However, this cop pulls this woman over, says, "I saw you with the phone in your right hand. That's why I pulled you over." She holds up her right arm.
9: There's no hand.
15: Noticeably, she does not have any hand on her right appendage because I'm not sure what happened to her, but she has essentially it's cut off halfway up the arm. Yeah. It's not there. So she says, "Obviously not." And she laughs about it. And he's like, "Well, I saw you with the phone somehow." And she's like, "In my right hand." And she looks and holds it up again. And they go back and forth for a minute. And he says, "All right, so you swear you didn't have your phone in your hand?" She goes, "I swear I didn't." And he goes,
9: "Hand to God."
15: "Hand to God." She goes, "Hand to God." And raises up the no. You have to watch. I will tweet it out at Bone and Tyvus 971. It's one of the good for this woman because she.
9: I don't know if she being truthful or not, because that's obviously there's no hand there. So
15: well, that's here. Yeah. We'll see. That's ableist right there. When you go to the courtroom, they're like, "Please raise your right hand." She's like, another hand for
9: he
15: me."
9: You need to let her go just off of the laugh off of that one. That was that was funny.
15: Yeah, it's crazy that he even because he still then tries to save faces like, "Well, I saw you with the phone," and she's like, "I'm driving. I have my left hand on the wheel. My right, I don't have a right hand." So anyway, yeah, that's a good video there. We'll tweet it out at Bone and Tyvus 971. Major League Baseball, big labor negotiation coming up. So yesterday, Major League Baseball Players Association put out their proposal, and it has a bunch of stuff in it. You can go look it up. I don't care, because let me tell you right now, none of what they put in there is relevant compared to what's coming today. Today, the owners are going to submit their proposal to the players. And this will be the proposal that probably has in it some version of a phrase called salary cap. Now, they can change the terminology on it. They can say whatever they want to. Currently, Major League Baseball is an uncapped league. They have luxury taxes and all different kinds of spending rules. But at the end of the day, if you want to spend $1 billion on your roster, you technically can. And some teams come pretty damn near close. So
9: the Dodgers,
15: now, right.
9: Your Mets.
15: My Mets who suck, who are terrible. That's all right, though. Juan Soto is starting to get it going. So, yeah, supposedly that's the silver lining, I'm told. I also saw on the Reds broadcast the other night where at the Mets game, they do like the away fan food. They serve egg rolls at Citi Field. You can get an egg roll, and they put in different foods from whatever team they're playing from their city. So they're playing the Reds. They did a Skyline Chili egg roll. Ugh. I mean, I like Skyline Chili, but that doesn't sound good to me. But Jim Day tried it. It was pretty hilarious footage as well of that, if you didn't see it. But yeah, that all said, like, the spending in Major League Baseball, we know, is out of hand. We know that there are plenty of small market teams like the Reds and the Guardians who do not want to spend their money. So they're hoping the owners that they can get a salary cap pushed through. This is the big

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1: Because players
2: Dodgers
1: like,
2: ain't even at five. They had like four or something, right?
1: Right.
2: So like, but if I put it at 500, why is that a problem?
1: Because 2 years ago, if they'd done these rules, they probably would have put it at 300 or 200.
2: Well, it goes like, up every year. Just right. Like in the NFL, the cap goes up.
3: Yeah, it's
2: up
3: a certain
2: every year.
3: Percentage based off of revenue and whatever they collectively bargained and yada, yada, yada.
1: But right now, there is nothing tied to revenue that says right. What a player can own. A player can make whatever the dumbest owner wants to give him or the richest owner wants to give him, however you want to look at that. That is different than saying, no matter how good you are, like Shohei Ohtani can. If tomorrow he wanted to rip up his contract and start over, I mean, I'm sure there would be, he probably isn't legally allowed to do that, but you get my point. Like,
3: they could if they wanted to.
1: Yeah. If he just flat out said, I'm not playing and I'm back on the market, like there would be all kinds of lawsuits, whatever. But eventually, if he got out of his contract and everyone could say, have an open bidding war to get him again, his number would go up even further from where it was. Salary cap would not allow that. So that is their ultimate argument is, why would we want a salary cap that is going to, by necessity, limit the most we can make? However, the other part of that is, and you know this, Tyvus, from playing the NFL. NFLPA represents, obviously, the best players in the league, the guys who make the most money ever, but it also represents a lot of guys who are going to have careers that are not going to be 10 years. It's going to represent guys who maybe are only going to make 3 or 4 years worth of salary. And if you can appeal to that group of people in a players association, maybe that's a way to get your rule through. If I'm Major League Baseball owners, I'm going to all those players and saying, wouldn't you like guaranteed floors? Wouldn't you like to know that we're going to raise the minimum salary, double, triple it what it is from now? Sure. If you're Shohei Ohtani, we might cap what you can make. But for the rest of Major League Baseball, most of those guys are never going to be in that Shohei Ohtani stratosphere. Would you like your base salary to be way higher than it is? That's the only chance they have.
2: All I know is it's going to be interesting because when you talk about like potentially lockouts, it's really the younger players that you got to get on board with it. Whoever can get that younger crowd to go to their side will win the lockout or not lockout, the collective bargaining, because those guys aren't making the most money. See, like, if there was a lockout, like, Shohei Ohtani will be fine. He got money for days.
1: Yeah.
2: A lot right. of them, like, Juan Soto, they're good.
1: Yeah.
2: But the guy who just barely has gotten to the majors that's making a couple dollars, they can't afford to go a whole year. So the pressure will come on to where it's like, I got to make some money, so I got to flip. We got to sign this deal. So yeah. To me, that is always the when I was in the NFL, that was the thing. Like, the young guy, all the older guys was like, no, we're going to lock out. We're going to lock out. And the young guys is like, I can't afford to lock out. I can't afford to do no lockout. I'm a practice squad guy. I ain't got no money like that. So I think I would assume the same thing would happen when you talk about, you know, MLB, you know, those guys that's in AAA, the guys in Columbus, like, they can't afford to do that. They can't afford to do no lockout for no entire year. So I think if it's voted on between the players, unless those older guys is willing to put some money to the side to help out those younger guys to be able to get through this time, because they talking about it might be a whole year. Like, you telling me I ain't going to get a check for a whole year and I got a family? No.
1: Right.
2: No. So, like, to me, that pressure sets in, and that's where people, I feel like the owners always win in this one.
3: I want to acknowledge that the last time that the owners proposed a salary cap was in 1994 and there was no World Series.
1: Yeah.
3: They lost parts of two seasons over this last time.
1: That's how,
3: and the players prevailed essentially in that regard.
1: Guardians fans remember that well.
2: Yeah.
1: Because that was,
2: supposed to win it all.
3: Every team that was in contention that year claims they were going to win the World Series. The Expos
1: were another one. Yep. They were great.
3: The Indians were going to win it.
1: Mm-hmm. Back in the day. Yeah. I'm telling you though, to your point, Tyvus, about like the money thing. Median NFL salary right now is approximately $860,000. The median Major League Baseball salary, while this is not significantly, it's not like it's $5 million, but the median Major League Baseball salary is like $1.2 or $1.3 million. So there are more players, by and large, in Major League Baseball who probably could weather the storm a little bit.

0: You know what I mean?
1: That's what it come down to.
0: Like, that's it will come down to how many
1: did
0: of
1: you
0: the
1: save your chicks
0: of the non-star players can say, yeah, I've got enough. I've got a war chest. I can hang out for a year or two and be good. And I mean, that's going to be how much of an inducement do those players get from the owners in return for a salary cap? That would be the thing that sways the vote. But like you said, Dylan, I don't think there's a chance the players there. It's a very minimal chance that the players would ever approve a salary cap, but that's the only path. I don't think that's going to happen, but that's the battle lines that are drawn. That's where we're headed with Major League Baseball. We'll find out what the owner's proposal is today. CBS Sports ranked the top 25 power. What? That too. Start over. Top 25 Power 4 football coaches. They ranked them 1 through 25. We will tell you where Ryan Day falls in that. Coming up next, T-Bone and Tyvus on The Fan.
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4: Just outside of Reynoldsburg, we are seeing traffic really picking up with our live traffic cam 70 just west of State Route 256, especially over by Bryce Road. So keep that in mind. Just be patient as you're stepping out the door. And hey, similar situation for our friends in Grove City, 71 northbound by Greenlawn Avenue. Noticing more cars out there as well. But other roads looking just fine. Still 270 eastbound and even 62 eastbound. I'm 10TV's Brianna Albizu with your...
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16: Good morning, I'm Dylan Gonzalez. We found out a couple of kickoff times for the Ohio State Buckeyes yesterday. The season opener against Ball State will get started at 12:30 and be televised on Big Ten Network. Their September 19th contest versus Kent State will be a big noon kickoff on Fox. Or as always, you can catch every Buckeye game right here on The Fan. The Cleveland Guardians got back in the win column after beating the Washington Nationals 3-2 yesterday. Gavin Williams pitched seven innings and gave up just one earned run in the victory. They'll start a series versus the Red Sox tomorrow night at 7:10. The Cincinnati Reds were going for a sweep versus the New York Mets, but failed to do so after losing 4-2 last night. They'll host the Braves over on The Fan, too. Coverage starts just after 6 tomorrow. And on the ice, the Carolina Hurricanes dominated the Montreal Canadiens 4-0 to take a commanding 3-1 lead in the Western Conference Finals. Breaking sports news when it happens right here on The Fan, Ohio sports destination.
17: All of the hair on their heads is slowly migrating to the lower part of their faces. And tracking, this is T-Bone and Tyvus.
0: Tyvus, how are you feeling, man? You are a few days away from, well, scheduled C-section for your wife. Obviously, yes. She's the one carrying the child, baby Tsunami,
1: yep.
0: Soon to join the world.
1: She's waddling around.
0: She's... That's, you know what? Please lead with that when you see her next. That'll go very well for you. That's not the way you want to say that. But just saying, the C-section you next Tuesday is what they're saying.
1: Correct.
0: That is the scheduled time. So you're going to be off Monday and then, you know, getting ready for baby time. Mm-hmm. And then obviously if all goes according to plan, Tuesday, baby Tsunami will arrive. So how are you feeling? You've been through this a couple times now, but this is.
1: Well, it's one of those things that I'm still... I'll believe that it's a boy when they pull him out the womb. How about that?
0: Oh, you think there's still a chance that they got this wrong?
1: Yeah.
0: They saw like a dangly that wasn't real?
18: Yeah, you
0: real?
18: See, I think it's more likely that they'll make a mistake the other way. Where
0: yeah.
18: They don't see something and they think it's a girl and then in reality it has something.
0: Sure.
18: But,
0: yeah.
18: But your way, I think it's pretty safe, given modern technology and all.
0: Well, and I wasn't necessarily
1: talking
0: about...
1: I'll believe it when I see it.
0: I mean, yes, there are differences, obviously, between raising boys and raising girls. I'm sure all that will come into play down the road. I just mean, you're now going from 2 to 3. And as someone who has been there, done that, that is that you have
1: it's
0: now...
1: a whole new world.
0: You've moved out of matchup defense, and now you're in a zone.
1: Yeah.
0: Like, you cannot go man-to-man here anymore. So how are you going to handle that? That's the big adjustment I think you have to make.
1: So this is the thing. When you go to a zone defense, you always got to have an anchor. You know, you got to have that anchor down there. If that anchor is strong, everybody else is kind of, you really, it's hard to score on that, right?
0: What does the anchor do? I'm just curious.
18: And I'm interested, who's the anchor?
0: Yes,
18: in this
0: and who's the anchor with the kids? How's that? That's what I'm curious about. Please explain this analogy further. Who is the anchor and what does the anchor do? Let me know. I'm curious.
1: I don't think we have.
12: I plead the fifth. Oh. Yeah.
18: Good choice.
0: Good idea by you. That's right. Well, good luck with the trying to figure out how to do that. Maybe call up Urban. Say, hey, you know a few things about, you know, coaching up matches. His favorite thing was the odd matchup, right? Having the quarterback being able to run the football created a matchup nightmare for the defense. Mm-hmm. Maybe he can reverse engineer that for you to help you out with some parenting tips.
1: Well, I think Urban has three kids.
0: Oh, there you go. He can help you with that.
1: I think, and it's actually in the same order. I want to say he got two daughters, one son, and the son
0: is the youngest.
1: Is the youngest, okay. Right? I think that's right.
0: I don't remember. I don't know.
1: I think that's. I'm pretty sure that's right.
0: I didn't play for him like you did. That's not something I need to know. That's something you should know.
1: I'm pretty sure that's correct.
0: All right. Well, maybe he can give you some parenting advice about how to deal with three. Because I'll tell you right now, our first few years with three. That was just, it's...
1: What's your gauge?
0: We have, oldest is 15,
1: yeah.
0: And then we have 12.
1: So three.
0: And then six.
18: Oops.
0: So like, the, yeah.
1: See, oops. We going, ours oops is indeed. Two, four.
0: Glad she's here, but definitely a surprise.
1: Two to four. Ours, our first two is 2 years apart, 22 months apart, and then Melania will be 4 years older than him.
0: I mean, the good part is, with them being now, what, 6 and 4? Roughly? Almost six.
1: Leia be six in July.
0: Okay, almost six. So, like, they're at the ages now where you can somewhat, like, throw a tablet at them or, hey, go play in your room. And there is less of a chance that they're creating, like, the biggest mess you've ever seen. But you're not totally out of the woods on that. So, if both parents are needed to deal with young tsunami and then the other kids are left to their own devices, that's where it gets a little tricky.
1: Well, my,
0: or you got to officiate a little fight between these two.
1: Well, that's going to happen.
0: And mom needs help with, hey, I need you over here. And you got to deal with all that at once. That's the chaos that I think we got to figure out.
1: Well, my oldest is pretty mature for her age.
0: Pretty mature, you said. Okay.
1: Yeah.
0: Yeah. That's good.
1: Milani is a little, she can be wild at times.
0: Right.
1: But she's goofy. She's like me. She's a goofball. And that's why when she do stuff, it's kind of funny to me because it's like I probably would have done the same thing.
0: Yeah. So you're not fretting about this.
1: No.
0: Good.
1: No.
0: That's a good attitude to have.
1: No.
0: You know, just take it as it comes.
1: No, because that's the thing. People
0: nothing
1: like,
0: can prepare you this for is, it.
1: Yeah. People are like, are you ready? That it's like anything. Like, are you ready for it? Are you ready for it? No. To be honest with you, no, I'm not. But it's my responsibility to be ready to figure it out.
0: Like, yeah, that's right.
1: I'm going to figure it out when it happens. But like, no, I'm not ready. You can't be ready for anything. You just got to figure things out as you go.
0: That is, I think, the best advice anyone can give to a new parent or even a parent who's like another child is joining is like, throw your plan out the window. You know what I mean? Like at some point you just got to roll with the punches and whatever's going to happen is going to happen. You just got to be flexible and be adaptable. Right?
1: That's pretty much it.
0: Best ability is availability. There's that.
1: Well,
0: then be adaptable.
1: I'm taking 3 weeks off to be available.
0: You are.
1: And even though the lieutenant thinks that she can handle it, but I'm like, nah. Let me be right there.
0: That's a good call by you.
1: Yeah.
0: And Joshua Perry will be filling in for the 3 weeks you're gone. And then you'll come back and we'll be like, hey, Wally Pip, how's it going?
1: And then I'll come back and Fisher will tell me. Fish will be here, which will be I, because Fish is never here.
0: Never here early.
1: When we get here,
0: he will
1: be here, and they will have HR in there. And Joshua will be here.
0: And they'll divert you into his office.
1: I told Fish that I'm taking this softball. If y'all fire, I'm leaving here with something.
0: Well, obviously, we know it's going to be, we're going to miss you while you're gone. And you'll be here tomorrow. So I'm just getting this out of the way now for those who maybe don't hear us tomorrow. But yeah, we're going to miss you when you're gone. We'll look forward to when you're back. We are in good hands with Joshua Perry jumping in. But it's good that you're being a part of what your family's got going on and being a part of, you know, this new and exciting time for you guys. So congratulations, Ty.
1: Thank you. I appreciate that.
0: I saw that the CBS Sports people ranked the top 25 coaches in obviously the Power 4 conferences. That's where they chose to stop it. Number one, Kurt Cignetti. Don't think that's shocking to anyone. I'll just go through the top five. Number two, they have Kirby Smart. Number three is Ryan Day. Marcus Freeman, four. And rounding out the top five, Dan Lanning?
1: Get out of here.
18: I don't understand your guys' hatred of Dan Lanning.
0: What has this man done?
1: Get out of here.
0: What has he done?
18: Okay, go through the top 10 and pick someone to jump over him then.
0: Lane effing Kiffin is ranked ninth. And you're telling me right now, you're starting a program, forget all the personal crap, forget the fact that he's always hanging out with sweaty yoga instructors, and always Joey Freshwater, all that aside, yes, he's a scumbag and a dirtbag. You're telling me that you think Dan Lanning could cut it at all the way with no Nike money, no Phil Knight money coming in? He could do what Lane Kiffin's done in his time at multiple different places.
18: Has in all these multiple different places that Lane Kiffin has gone, has he had a better 2 year span than Dan Lanning has in the past 2 years? I'm going to go with no.
0: What has Dan Lanning done except get to the playoffs and have it run down his leg?
18: They had an undefeated regular season 2 years ago.
0: Good job. And then you got the playoffs. Talk about how that 2 years ago undefeated season went when they played Ohio State in the Rose Bowl.
18: They got smoked in the country that have a national championship. You have to rank the other ones in some form or fashion.
0: I'd take Lane Kiffin over Dan Lanning 10 times out of 10.
18: Based off of what?
0: Give Lane Kiffin Phil Knight money. He's got three championships.
18: That's hypothetical.
0: He's got three championships. So is Dan Lanning's success. Hypothetical. It's not actual.
1: Let me hear the rest of the list. Who was five?
0: All right. Sorry. Yes. Five is Dan Lanning.
1: Okay. Who was four then? Marcus Freeman?
0: Marcus Freeman, four. Ryan Day, three.
1: Kirby Smart, two.
0: Kurt Cignetti, one.
1: All right. Who's six?
0: Sarkisian is six. Steve Sarkisian at Texas.
1: No.
0: Mario Cristobal is seventh at Miami.
1: Take Mario Cristobal over Dan Lanning.
0: There you go. How about
1: I'd
0: that?
1: Take Mario Cristobal over there for sure.
0: Yeah. I'd take Thursday.
1: I for sure would do that.
0: Kalen DeBoer at Alabama is eighth.
1: Not at all. Mario Cristobal over Dan Lanning probably be the only one for me.
18: People be sleeping on Kalen DeBoer. He took Washington to a national championship. Come on.
0: I mean, yes, I'll give you that.
1: It's not about what you've done. It's about what you've done lately.
0: Yeah, this is, by the way.
1: We know that is how the sport works. What he did at Washington is totally irrelevant today.
18: I can't wait for Indiana to go 8-4, 9-3, and then we could stop acting like Kurt Cignetti is the greatest coach to ever live.
0: Kurt Cignetti,
1: I'm with you.
0: He is pretty solid, though.
1: I mean, come on. I like him, though.
0: Yeah, you're right. Next year, Lane Kiffin will win 10 games at LSU, and they'll be like, actually, and if Kurt Cignetti wins 9, they'll go like, he's actually a better coach than Kurt Cignetti, which will be completely, I will give you that would be completely unjustified. But yeah, it's and then 10th is your guy Kyle Whittingham at Utah, formerly at Utah,
1: don't do that.
0: At Michigan.
1: I got respect for Kyle Whittingham for sure. I like what he's about. Utah is the problem.
0: Dabo Swinney was 11th, just for what it's worth. Insert laugh here. I love that he's just fallen completely off the top 10. It's great.
18: You know, normally I would argue because he has a national championship ring, he should be higher, but given what he's done in the NIL era, go ahead and be outside the top 10. That's
0: exactly right. Congress is trying to fix college football. Will it work? We'll talk about it next. T-Bone and Tyvus on the Fan.
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4: Hey there, and good Thursday morning to you. Right now, we are still watching a crash out there in our southeast Columbus spot. We're talking just before you're hitting Canal Winchester, 33 in that westbound direction before Pickerington Road. That left lane is blocked, looking at a 10-minute delay so far for this early Thursday morning commute. Also on the east side, just outside of Bryce, we are seeing some debris on the roadway. Right now, 70 eastbound at Bryce Road South, just as you're passing 270. So expect some lane closures out there, too. I'm Penn TV. Brianna Albizu with your Fan Traffic.
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31: We'll see plenty of sunshine today, and winds could be a little bit breezy at times as highs get into the 70s. Then for tonight, clear skies with overnight lows in the 50s. Friday will be a beautiful end to the work week as we see plenty of sunshine in the forecast and highs getting in the mid to upper 70s. I'm meteorologist Meredith Garfalo with the 10 Weather Impact Forecast.
28: If you haven't thought about Buckeye football today, I'm sorry to tell you that you're dead. Our condolences. Your home of the Buckeyes. The Fan. Tybus says that in all his years being in football locker rooms, he never once looked at another man's junk. He cannot say the same thing about working at this radio station. You're listening to T-Bone and Tybus.
0: I will tell you two things that do not make sense to me. One is the continued devaluation of Kurt Cignetti, because nobody can apparently handle the fact that Indiana just beat Ohio State fair and square on the field, and Kurt Cignetti is doing more with less over there. Like that, that still makes no sense to me. Because every time you bring up Kurt Cignetti, you get a bunch of Buckeye fans. So again, I'm one of us, but like, you get all these Buckeye fans who are like, oh, he's not better than Ryan Day. He just had reasons. And it's like, dude, give Kurt Cignetti credit for what he did at Indiana. That is a brand that did not exist as a college football brand, and he's gotten it to a national championship.
1: The question that you would have to ask yourself, you have to ask the people that disagree with that statement is, okay, flip it. Give Kurt Cignetti Ohio State and Ryan Day Indiana's roster. Does Ryan Day in Indiana go out there and win a championship?
0: Do you think the majority of Buckeye fans want to have that discussion? Because I don't think they do.
1: No, but I
0: don't think they're going to like the answer.
1: That would be the fair question to ask.
0: Dylan, you're as big of a Ryan Day homer as there is. And again, we all love Ryan Day, but just like the idea that like I have had my questions and doubts about Ryan Day over his tenure here, and then obviously winning a national championship took away a lot of those doubts and fears. But I still have them about questions I have about certain in-game decisions, things like that. You were much more of a extend Ryan Day. You love Ryan Day. You've been, even when he lost 4 in a row to Michigan, you were still with this guy, ride or die. Kurt Cignetti or Ryan Day with Ohio State's roster, what say you?
18: I think the results would be similar. I think they're in the same echelon of coaches. I think them being in the top three, like there's really not that many margin between those three guys, Kurt Cignetti, Kirby Smart, and Ryan Day. What my pushback against Kurt Cignetti is he's been at Indiana for 2 years, and we have people nationally and locally, including the guy that's going to replace Tyvus for 3 weeks and Joshua Perry, say that he is the greatest coach of all time, and that's where I want to pump the brakes.
0: I mean, that's, again, Joshua Perry does have that. I tend to lean more on the side of, I don't think we've said enough how great that accomplishment was. But like, to your point, it isn't like resurrecting Indiana in the 90s, where right, that would have been a lot more difficult. Now you do have legalized boosterism, if you want to call it that, where you can go up to a rich donor and say, I need more money. And then you can go out and spend and make the right call there. But I mean, again, Fernando Mendoza was sought after in the transfer portal. He was one of, if not the highest paid transfer portal quarterback last year.
18: I believe he was the number one transfer portal quarterback.
0: Right. That's fair. But isn't that part of the game here is landing that guy?
18: I've never brought up the argument about how much they paid for their roster last year. I don't give a damn about that.
0: Well, I know,
18: that.
0: But that is an argument with Indiana that a lot of people bring up is like, oh, they just bought their national championship. It's like,
1: did they spend that much money?
18: They spent a good amount of money.
0: Well, people bring that up.
18: They had to get Mark Cuban to pay for Fernando Mendoza.
0: Well, they did. But then my answer to that would be like, cool, why is Dan Lanning not won 3 championships then? Like, what? That guy has the ability to get as much cash as anyone in college football. It's not just about getting the money. You have to then be able to coach it up. You've got to get the right guys who maybe even some of them aren't the best players as far as the rankings go, but you put the right players in the right system. And I think Kurt Cignetti's as good as anyone in college football has been or will be at that. Not that he is the GOAT, but he deserves to be up in that. Holy cow, there's not many people who could have done that situation.
18: I want to see him do it again this year. Not win the national championship, run the table and all that, but if Indiana wins 10-11 games and they make a decent run in the CFP, then I could maybe get behind this rhetoric.
1: Well, Dylan, they only got about 3 games this year on their roster, that on their schedule, that you should be worried about.
0: Next,
1: Ohio State, Wolverines, and USC. The rest of them, they should win them all.
18: I think with their track record over the past 2 years of the quarterback position in the transfer portal, they're giving Josh Hoover the benefit of the doubt, and I'm not so sure about him either.
0: I don't know, man. Like, where was he? I don't know. Do you
18: TCU.
0: Know?
18: Often,
0: no. I know where he was, but I'm saying, do you know where he ranked as far as transfer portal? Like, was he the fifth best, the third best?
18: I mean, because Darian Bensa was for sure ahead of him. Brandon Sorsby was for sure ahead of him.
0: But
18: Sam Levitt was ahead of him.
0: And I'm looking at that saying, like, I thought Josh Hoover was a pretty good quarterback at TCU. I'm not comparing his arm to Pat Mahomes like they're doing with
1: Josh Hoover was the sixth ranked quarterback according to 24/7 Sports.
0: All right. So if like Kurt Cignetti runs the table, or let's say has one loss, hopefully to Ohio State. Let's say that happens.
1: Would you like to know where
0: they make the playoffs and then they don't win the national championship, but they make the playoffs and he has like one loss or fewer. Would you say that solidifies him then?
18: Yeah.
0: You're looking for another year of that.
1: Was the fourth ranked transfer quarterback when he transferred to Indiana.
18: Really?
0: fourth ranked, but he might have been more expensive.
1: Nico, Carson Beck, John Mateer, Fernando Mendoza.
18: Was interesting. I thought he was the top one.
0: Was he the most expensive?
1: This is according to 24/7 Sports.
0: Okay.
1: This past year, Sam Levitt was one. Sorsby was two. Drew Mestemaker was three. Dylan Raiola was four. Darian Mensah was five. And Josh Hoover is six. DJ Lagway, seven.
0: Oh, my God. I don't get the Dylan Raiola love, and I don't get the DJ Lagway love, but whatever. Okay, that's fine. I'm just curious. That one doesn't make sense to me. And then, Dylan, your defense of Dan Lanning makes no sense to me, but that's fine. We can table that for another day. I do not see the Dan Lanning love at all.
18: I just think winning 12 games in a regular season is not grounds to be called overrated.
0: Oh, it is when you have the amount of money that they, like, if you're going to, not you, but people make that argument out, Kurt Cignetti, like, oh, he bought his teams. It's like, Dan Lanning bought these teams and does not do the same things that Kurt Cignetti has done with, in my mind, less. Like, with less money, less reserve, less prestige, certainly.
1: Oregon went undefeated last year?
18: 2 years ago.
0: 2 years ago. And then what happened?
1: Yeah, they lost. Did they lose the first round?
0: No, they lost to Ohio State in the Rose Bowl. Yeah, it was their first game. It was second round.
1: They got boat raced. Right. And then last year, they got boat raced.
0: Yes. So, like, when you go to the biggest games and suddenly get boat raced in the playoffs, I do think that is a very important factor. And so, yes, he's a great recruiter. He's great at getting guys to come play at the Nike school. But I don't put him up there with some of the other coaches.
1: I don't know. Dylan put a lot of he still put a lot of stock in the regular season. That's basically what he's saying.
0: Yeah, that's fair. The regular season is I am someone who agrees that the Big Ten is tougher than people give it credit for.
1: When it go to 24, because you won't care.
18: The reason why is because college football isn't like the NBA where we have a new champion every year. It's essentially the same few coaches always winning the national championship. So I'm not trying to put all this weight into a it for it sure is now, matters. Though,
0: like the last 3 years, it was three guys who could never. Jim Harbaugh. We know why he won, cheating. But also, that's a guy who could never get over the hump previously. Ryan Day famously couldn't get over the hump, was the discussion point, right? And Kurt Cignetti is kind of just an out-of-nowhere, 2-year rise from coaching for many, many years, but, getting to Indiana, and in 2 years going from they're kind of fun to, my God, they're the best team in college football. So that plays well for a guy like I'm saying, the ground is fertile for someone like Dan Lanning, who keeps putting together good rosters, putting together great teams, not getting over the hump. You would think this is the prime era for someone like that to eventually win it, but he hasn't done it yet.
18: But this is why I was a defender of Ryan Day and Kirby Smart before him, because they both had the can't win big games label as well. But as long as you have a program that keeps giving you bites at the apple, you would think that eventually you're going to break through. And that I think it's inevitable with Oregon and Dan Lanning that eventually they're going to break through.
1: You feel like that with Virginia Tech now?
18: Based off of what?
1: They got James Franklin.
18: Okay. They could probably win 9-10 games and whatever.
0: I don't think James Franklin is at the same level as those guys.
18: I don't either.
0: I don't think he picks his coordinators very well, for one thing. Like, I think that's somewhere that always tends to screw him up.
18: I think him going to the ACC is going to benefit him.
0: Oh, yeah. He'll have a much easier schedule. I think you will be shocked at how many games they win after a few years. If he can actually figure out the coordinator thing, which is not a given, but
1: I don't want to see who
0: he should be able to recruit. Maybe this is not something most people would agree with, but I'll say it. I give more credit to a Kirby Smart getting over the hump in the 4-team era than I do the coaches who get over the hump in the 12-team era. I'll give you that. But at least, with Kurt Cignetti, they were the one seed. They were undefeated. They would have been the one seed in the BCS era if they had, you know what I mean?
18: Yeah.
0: I'll give Cignetti his flowers for that, because his championship would have stood up in any era. With some of these other coaches, Ryan Day being one of them, he wouldn't have been in the 4-team playoff or the BCS era. Now, the run they put together was magical and great, but that's something that the regular season stuff does matter for that. That's where I wonder with Dan Lanning what would have happened. If he was in the 2-team era or the 4-team era, which I guess, and had these teams that he put together, would they be able to have gotten over the hump? Clearly hasn't been able to do it in the 12-team era.
18: I'm someone who gets behind the rhetoric that Indiana might have had the greatest season in college football history.
0: Okay.
18: But still, I would like to see more seasons of sustained success before I start saying Kurt Cignetti should be on the Mount Rushmore of college football coaches.
1: You have 3 weeks to ask Josh, but I think what Josh means by that is Kirk Cignetti his turn, the turnaround of Indiana is so significant. It's the best we've ever seen in all of football, period.
18: Yeah.
1: You've never seen somebody take the most losingest program in college football history and turn them into national champions in just 2 years. I think that's to him why Kirk Cignetti is to him the best coach of all time, because with any other coach, you can't say that they did that fast. The turnaround wasn't that fast. Even Urban Meyer taking Ohio State from 6-7 to 12-0, obviously they didn't get a chance to play for the...
0: Not they, you didn't get a chance to. Yes. No, we know, but like, that's all well and good, but like, to your point, it was Ohio State, yes, which had already had a sustained level of success.
1: Exactly.
0: Not at Indiana. All right. We'll come back. We have two things to take care of next, okay? We have to talk about this college football bill that's going to supposedly fix the sport, even though we know it won't. And we got to figure out our fan poll, so we'll do that next. T-Bone and Tyvus on the Fan.
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4: Well, if you live over on the north side of Columbus and are heading downtown, be aware we are seeing some slowdowns in a couple of different spots along 71 southbound. That includes Cook Road, Hudson Road, and even over by Weber Road. So be patient. Just go slow. But for our friends in Delaware County, a different story. Looking great 71 southbound. A 9-minute commute between 36 to 270. And for our friends taking 23 south, about a 14-minute commute out there between 36 to 270. I'm 10TV's Brianna Albizu.
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0: All right. Need a fan poll brought to you by JT's Pizza Pub. The fan poll every day. You can find it 971 The Fan on Twitter, X, our Facebook page, YouTube page, everywhere that we put this poll up. Dylan, what if it's this? Because we haven't talked much about this yet, but I'm wondering how Jackets fans feel about the Vegas Golden Knights yet again going to the Stanley Cup and the fact that it's a former Jackets coach leading them to the Stanley Cup final. Do you feel good about that if you're a Jackets fan? Are you rooting for John Tortorella and or Vegas? Because I know how a lot of Jackets fans, I'm one of them, can't stand Vegas because they got gifted with this expansion roster that was phenomenal a few years ago, and it's been nothing but success for them.
18: For me, it's pure jealousy, and I'm not scared to admit it.
0: Oh, no, same. I'm completely jealous, and I think it's unfair, and it sucks that they got that. So my question is, are you rooting for the Vegas Golden Knights with John Tortorella coaching? That, like, some version of, are you able to root for the Golden Knights because of John Tortorella, yes or no? What do you think? Is that a good... We go with that as a fan poll today?
1: I like that.
0: Okay. Are you rooting for them, Tyvus?
1: Well, Yep.
0: Oh, you will.
1: Yep.
0: You want John Tortorella to win one?
1: Yep.
0: Okay. There you go.
1: Win one for the Gipper.
18: Way to pull that one out.
0: He's the Gipper. That's right. He will eventually be our president, John Tortorella.
18: I think there's really no reason for Blue Jackets fans to view John Tortorella in any negative light. So why wouldn't you root
0: for
18: him?
0: But what I mean is, let's say you're a big John Tortorella fan, you have to overcome your dislike of the Knights and or the jealousy that you have of, man, I wish he was doing that here. So that's why I'm saying, I wonder if people are rooting for the Knights to get yet another Stanley Cup, or if you're saying, nah, I'm purely jealous. And there's also former Jackets players on that roster, too.
1: Because they're probably going to end up playing Carolina, right? It's 3-1 in that series.
0: Because last night Montreal could not. They got outshot like 14-0 in the third period at one point.
18: Terrible. If there's a sport that a 3-1 lead means nothing, it's this one.
0: Yeah, that's fair.
18: Yeah, I mean, obviously, it's more likely than not that they're going to win one more game before Montreal can win.
0: Well, yeah, I'm just saying you could root for nobody and just watch hockey. But I'm saying if you are choosing, like, if I don't want to see the Knights win another Stanley Cup personally. So
18: I heard Rothman and Ice and Cole talking about this. I think it was yesterday or the day before, where it was like, do the Blue Jackets have like any egg on their face because Torts is doing this in Vegas? And I just think it was time when it happened for both sides to go their own ways. I don't think like there should be any regret just because what he's accomplishing this season in Vegas.
0: Also, has there been a roster assembled here that is anything close to what Vegas has assembled there? No. I'm saying Torts is doing a great job, but that roster is a phenomenally talented roster. I don't think the Jackets have ever had one as close to that roster personally. So, yeah, I mean, Torts, if he was here, would have had him in the playoffs more often. I'll give you that. The last 4 years have been terrible. Torts, or whatever, it's been 5 years.
1: He's doing exactly what he's supposed to do as a coach that forfeited his second round pick. You make that second round pick so far in the draft back that it doesn't even matter.
0: No one cares now. Oh, yeah, the Knights fans do not care about that at all. They wouldn't have anyway because they were already, you know, in the Western Conference Finals. But yeah, getting to the Stanley Cup Finals, that'll make people forget about that skipping the whole, you know, playoff thing. Skipping, that was actually when they got the Stanley Cup, right? When they clinched?
1: No, it was when they clinched to get in the West.
0: That's right. Yeah. It was when they got the Western Conference Finals. That's when he skipped the press conference. And yeah, that was quite the punishment. So Congress is trying to fix college football. Here are some of the new rules they're proposing in this Save College Sports Act or whatever. One of them is they want to prohibit schools from taking a coach from another school during that sports season. They're calling this the Lane Kiffin rule. It's a great proposal. How's that going to work with the current calendar that college football has decided to keep, right? Let's say you wanted to hire Lane Kiffin, your LSU last year. Well, Ole Miss's season is not over. You can't hire him. So what is LSU left to do?
1: Hire somebody else.
0: Okay, but can they hire that coach if the season of football has not ended, or are they saying only that school, Ole Miss? Their season's still going on, but like if you wanted to go hire North Texas's head coach, you could, right? That would allow. So now that's prohibiting a guy who's actually doing a great job in Lane Kiffin, insert laugh here, but that's limiting his employment opportunities. I'm not a legal expert. I don't think that's going to fly in court. That seems bad. Also, if it's like, well, head coaches only, assistant coaches are allowed. Now you're penalizing head coaches for being better at their jobs. Assistant coaches are on the rise. Like, that seems like an undue burden. Again, not a legal expert. I'd be shocked if that can fly in any court of law.
18: Yeah, who's to stop any program for talking to Jimmy Sexton, who's the agent of every college football coach out there? Like, I don't get how you restrict that.
0: You're not going to. So this law, again, this is just like lip service and it looks cool. And you say, Lane Kiffin sucks. Great. Like everybody hates Lane Kiffin other than the schools that hire him. At the time they hire him, they usually end up hating him. But that all said, imagine if they did this to literally any other employee at any other job. No one would say this is cool. No one would say, like in our business, if it was like, hey, you're not allowed to hire someone in radio until December every year or January or February. Like if that was just legally Congress said you can't do this, everyone would have a problem with that. I can't imagine if you're an accountant, it's like, yeah, you're only allowed to hire accountants in August because both of them start with the letter A. It's just arbitrary and stupid. Like that's not a rule that usually I would think would fly in court. They have another one here. They want to limit the NIL for legitimate business reasons. I know the college sports commission is trying to weed that out. Tell me in a court of law what a legitimate business reason is.
1: No, I ain't one.
0: You worked in the NIL space, Tyvus. They're saying what they mean is like they don't want some rich booster to say, I've got $100,000. I don't have any business that I run currently that needs advertised, but I would like to get this player to come to our school. Can I just give him a bag of cash? They want to eliminate that. But what stops that business owner from saying, hey, can I buy a stake in your car dealership? Great. Now I'm a part owner of the car dealership. As part owner of this car dealership, I think it'd be cool if we had player X endorse our dealership. Well, that's a legitimate business expense, is it not?
1: Yeah.
0: Okay. So all you're going to do is have a lot of these rich guys find some BS business
1: exactly
0: to be a part
1: what's
0: of.
1: Happen.
0: They're going to, it's just, you're still going to have this situation. And you can't tell a car business, I don't think, a car dealership or a nail salon or whatever company they start, you can't tell those people, hey, you're not allowed to have this guy endorse your product for $100,000. You absolutely are. I'm saying these rules sound good at first, but they're not actually going to be able to be enforced.
1: No, they all get thrown out in court. The best way to do it is just make them employees and stop it. Let's just stop it.
0: Of course.
1: You want to fix it? You can fix it. There's two ways to fix college football. Make them employees and fix the calendar.
0: That's, you know
1: those
0: what?
1: Those are two things that are the biggest problem.
0: Here's how you can fix it. No one wants, this will never happen. This is not a real solution. Okay. But here's one way you can fix college sports. Take all of them off TV. Delete all your TV deals, because that's where your problem is. All the money that you're complaining about is all from these TV deals that you all signed, not thinking you'd ever have to pay the players. And now that you do, you can't make the math work, because all of these people who signed these deals were stupid, because they thought we could run a business without paying essentially the employees. So, yeah, like I saw one of the other provisions in this, they said, oh, we can get all the schools can bunch together and pool their TV rights and make it one big TV package for ESPN or Fox or whoever to bid on. Guys, they can already do this.
18: And do.
0: No, but I'm saying like the ACC and the Big 12 and the Big 10, the SEC could all do this. Do you know why they don't? Because then they cut off their own earning potential. They used to do this. In the 80s, the NCAA got sued by Georgia and a bunch of other schools to say, stop bundling our rights as one big conglomerate. Let each conference have their own rights. That's the system they asked for 40 years ago. Now they want to undo it. They can all go back and do it if they want to, gang. They don't want to because they know they won't make money doing that. But putting this in a law that is completely useless apparently makes people... It's good PR for these politicians. I get all that, but... Fixing college sports, most of this will not fly, and it won't work, and it'll all get thrown out in court. But glad we're working on fixing this and not the gas prices. Good job, everybody. Eric Reeser coming up next. The buzzer will do that. T-Bone and Tyvus on the Fan.
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4: Looking at some backups this morning after a disabled vehicle heading downtown from the west side. It's going to be 70 eastbound passing Mound Street. And right before that 71 southbound split, that right lane is currently blocked for you. 7 miles for your speeds. And we're seeing the backups now extending 70 over by West Broad Street. Also have some slowdowns coming in from the east side of downtown. We're talking 670 in that westbound direction at Airport Drive. I'm 10TV's Brianna Albizu with your Fan.
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28: 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Tybus will put anything in his mouth on a dare. All right, almost anything. No, I stand by my previous statement. This is T-Bone and Tybus.
1: Joining the program, a guy that every time I see him walk through that door, he's got just the biggest smile on his face because he's just so thrilled to be at 97.1 The Fan with us. Joining us, Eric Reeser. Hi, buddy.
11: Gentlemen.
1: Reeser, let me ask you. You know, you're a smart guy. You're very fair about a lot of things. Are you rooting for the Golden Knights?
11: I am.
1: Good job. You don't have any beef.
11: I acknowledge that I'm still bitter about how the NHL handed them a competitive franchise, handed Las Vegas a competitive franchise. I understand the rationale behind it. And for those teams like Columbus that that would want to have a do-over.
0: Mm-hmm. Right. Yeah.
11: You can't. And for the Blue Jackets, it's been 25 years. So the problems that befall the Blue Jackets organization are on the CBJ.
0: Yes, that
11: it's,
0: is true.
11: It's gotten to the point where you can't necessarily blame Vegas for it. They had to set the table for the big four professional sports to be successful in Sin City. And they were the first one to do it. So they had to be given special treatment that Columbus wasn't given, that Minnesota wasn't given, but even Minnesota's been competitive.
0: Well, no.
11: In the Stanley Cup playoff.
0: I think there's a world that exists where you can say, no, the Jackets have to own what happened to them.
11: Yeah.
0: But where I think any NHL fan could look at how Vegas got kissed with a roster to start with, mm-hmm. that was insane.
11: Yes.
0: And then that launches them. Now they've got assets to trade. They've got, as they build up their stock of players.
11: Like Babcock isn't on Las Vegas.
0: No.
11: Kinds of decisions. Right, you can't throw in the Golden Knights.
0: Right, yeah.
11: Like, well, no. If the NHL didn't help Vegas out.
0: No, exactly
11: the Blue
0: right.
11: Jackets would somehow be competitive. So I think two things can be true with this.
0: Yeah.
11: I am rooting for John Tortorella, the person.
0: Sure.
11: To win a Stanley Cup. And just, he was hired in late March. They went on like a 19-4-1 run. They're playing with a hot goaltender, which I think is the most important thing in a Stanley Cup playoff run, is you have the hottest netminder amongst the teams remaining. And I can also think that the Blue Jackets and John Tortorella parted ways at the right time for both.
0: Yeah, that's
11: for
0: fair.
11: John Tortorella, the person and the coach and the organization, it was just time.
0: Do
1: you think since the NHL set Vegas up so nicely, are they going to do the same thing for the Athletics and the NBA team when they get them?
11: No, I don't think so.
1: The Athletics is good this year.
11: They play in a minor league ballpark. I think the Guardians went there and hit 14 and drove in 14 runs in one game. That's what happens at a minor league ballpark when you got major league players. You're hitting a bunch of runs.
0: Yeah.
11: So I would expect them to be good.
1: They are a half game out of first place of that.
11: What's their run, differential?
1: The run differential.
0: Yeah, I would love to see
1: minus 25.
0: I was going to say, I would love to see the home run. Because
11: then they got to go to major league. They got to go to major league parks.
0: Yeah.
11: Yeah. And they just can't perform. This is a shocker to nobody. The Athletics aren't going to be given anything because they're a mishandled organization. I don't know who's going to be in charge of the Vegas thing.
1: LeBron.
11: Sure, maybe. But yeah. I expect Vegas to be competitive early because that could be a destination for players.
0: And there's that too, right? I mean, I think it does help that when you're trying to woo a free agent, they may want to go to Vegas just because they like, that's to them a city that they want to go live in. Now, me personally, probably not where I would pick to live, but to each their own. I hear it's nice.
1: Sin City.
0: I'm just telling you. That's, yeah. So, all right, that's the fan poll today. You can find it at 971 The Fan on Twitter. It's brought to you by JT's Pizza Pub. Are you rooting for Vegas and John Tortorella? I think the and John Tortorella part is the...
11: It's an important caveat.
0: That's the part.
11: Because I'm not rooting for the Carolina Hurricanes.
0: No,

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1: Oklahoma City specifically, but
2: there's also a lot of actual fouling going on as well.
1: There is that too, yeah, but like I'm saying, that series to me feels like a very still like interesting series just because Wembanyama is a, you know, freak of nature when he's on his game.
3: He's been off his game for like three games.
1: Well, don't watch game five.
4: That was what I said about game one was, so Wemby has what, 40 and 20? And I go, okay, that's troubling because he's going to have to do that three more times because you needed overtime with Wemby's 40-20 performance to beat the Thunder.
3: That man ain't touched. I don't think he's touched double-digit rebounds since game two.
1: I thought game four he was pretty good. I don't know if he had like, I mean, he did have 20 rebounds. I feel like in game four he was getting back to what was, you know, working for him.
3: Game four they won. He had 33 points.
1: Okay. Nothing to sniff at.
3: Eight boards.
4: We will talk to Oklahoma City Thunder fan Jake Trotter at 11:30 this morning. Probably won't do much Western Conference Finals conversation. We got a little bit of reshuffling on the program today. Paul Feinbaum's traveling, so he'll be on with us tomorrow. So we're going to bring Tim May into Paul's slot at 10:30 today. They're going to try to protect college sports. Is that the newest legislation piece that's going to be discussed in our nation's capital? So get thoughts from Tim at 10:30, thoughts from Jake at 11:30, the college football playoff, an expansion's probably coming, but when could that be? We'll get both their thoughts on that. 10 o'clock, we'll open the mailbag. You guys are doing a great job, and I mean the listeners out there, of finding our email despite us not providing you with the email. So it's a great testament to our wonderful listeners. Mailbag, 10 o'clock. And yeah, I think it, you know, a greater conversation on just how to properly do changes to college sports, whether it can be one encompassing bill or smaller conversations, we'll have throughout the program. And then Browns OTAs. Bo Bishop put eyes on Deshaun Watson, who threw six touchdowns yesterday.
3: That's what they said.
1: Oh, there you go. Give him the job.
4: I mean, are the Browns making the Super Bowl? Or the Browns making the Super Bowl, right?
1: I mean, they might be playing in Space Jam they played in? With, like, you know, the Monstars? Which, that might be how they play against because no one can stop them.
3: The videos that they put out, he'd be throwing some dimes.
4: Of course, the videos.
3: I have not got the chance to see OTA, so I haven't seen it. But off the videos.
1: Has Myles Garrett even met Todd Monken yet? Has that happened?
3: Yeah, they met back when he was the OC in 2019.
4: They've met before.
1: But not had a conversation since he's joined as the head coach.
4: Comments from Denzel Ward yesterday about his no-showing at OTAs, but he was in Cleveland. So interesting to see how those two are kind of playing this. While I've never been critical about a veteran not appearing at OTAs, this feels a little different.
1: It is a new head coach.
4: So for Denzel, I'm like, come on, man. For Miles, I know he probably wants to be done with the franchise. Unfortunately, I guess they gave him a gigantic bag of money.
1: That's what the money's for, as Bo is fond of saying, as Dom Draper was fond of saying, like, that's what you signed up for, man. No one made you sign that deal last year.
4: But
1: you chose to.
4: All of that, 9 to noon,
3: please.
4: Bishop and Friends.
3: His mother made him sign
4: They gave him dinosaurs and cupcakes. What more do you want?
1: Did his mom drive the car that he flipped over and keep speeding it? I don't know. Like, when does it become his responsibility? That's another discussion for another time. Bishop and Friends, 9 to noon, right here on the...
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1: Apple has announced, this actually comes from Mark Gurman at Bloomberg. Apple's going to have the next AirPods with cameras built in for them. Why would you have cameras built into your earbuds that go in your ears? Well, not for taking pictures, but because Siri needs to know what you're looking at, what you're doing, what you're near. As you're walking through an airport, you walk past a machine of Coca-Cola, the camera can see that and can tell Siri, hey, there's a Coke machine right there. So if you say, where can I get something to drink? Siri can tell you, there's a Coke machine like 100 feet back. You passed it. You missed it.
3: The feds are watching.
1: Okay. Yeah. This... Again, who's asking for this? Who wants this? I don't want
3: it. The feds.
1: You don't want it.
3: The feds.
1: They're giving it to us. We didn't ask for it. It's bizarre. All right. So your ears are going to be watching everywhere you go. Try to make your Siri experience better. Congrats. Enjoy that. Or don't. That's it for us. Bishop and Friends coming up next. We will see you tomorrow for a big Friday program. Have a great rest of your Thursday. It's T-Bone and Tyvus on the Fan.
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1: Good morning. Roadways are still looking pretty great for the most part. Over on that west side, no issues. Both directions of 70, even over towards 40 by West Jefferson. We're also looking great for those northbound drive times. This is 670 to 270. If you take 71 north, that's an 8-minute commute. 9 minutes, though, will take you if you're taking 315 north. I'm 10TV's Brianna Albizu with your fan traffic. Have a great Thursday.
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22: Good morning, I'm Eric Reeser. The Cincinnati Reds saw their three-game win streak come to an end last night in Queens. Red Legs fell to the Mets 4-2 in the finale of a three-game set. Cincinnati's three games above 500, five games back of the Brewers for the top spot in the NL Central. Red Legs are home Friday, hosting the Braves off on Thursday. As for the Guardians, Cleveland put a halt to a two-game slide Wednesday, beating the Nationals 3-2. Guardians also off Thursday. They'll host the Red Sox Friday. In the NHL last night, the Hurricanes took a 3-1 lead on the Canadiens with a 4-0 shutout win in Game 4 of the Eastern Conference Finals. Carolina's going to host Game 5 Friday. And we're 100 days away from Ohio State and Ball State. Buckeyes will host the Cardinals at 12:30 on Saturday, September 5th. On Wednesday, the Big Ten announced the first 3 weeks of college football kickoff times that included Ohio State's home opener. Buckeyes will also hold homecoming Saturday, October 10th against the Maryland Terrapins. You'll be able to hear that game and every Ohio State football game this fall right here on The Fan, Ohio sports destination.
23: 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What William T. Sherman was to the Union Army, he is to Northern College football. 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
24: I'm talking to Ohio State Athletic Director Ross Bjorken. Coach Day walking on with us right now. Good to see you, buddy.
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25: The great Doug Lamery is joining us.
26: Hi, everybody. Dom Tabari here.
27: Oh, Reese came in, and he handed me papers.
25: Yeah,
27: and then,
25: it's a rundown.
27: And then he said, you see that button? That's the only button you need to worry about. Don't touch. There's 8,000 buttons in front of me. Oh, I didn't know what he was talking about.
24: The one that says on.
23: We blew the budget on this imaging, and only two guys answered our ad on Craigslist. Ryan Baker and Eric Reeser. Act accordingly. 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
28: All right, let's do it live on a Thursday edition of the program. Bo and the boys with you for the next three. We will hit that mailbag at 10 o'clock. Another robust version from you all. We will get to those questions coming up at 10 o'clock. Tim May on a Thursday this week. Mr. Feinbaum was a little busy all week long, and so he'll be with us tomorrow at 10:30. Paul will join us tomorrow at 10:30. Tim will join us today at 10:30. So they swap. Jake Trotter is going to join us today at 11:30. He's in Oklahoma City, the hometown, covering the NCAA softball championship. So he's down there, and he'll join us from there coming up at 11:30. By the way, wasn't intending to lead with this, but did you guys see Feinbaum's setup? Have you seen this? Down there?
22: In Destin? No.
28: That's right. Yeah.
29: Looking a lot like the Big Ten.
28: I'm telling you, man. That's living. I mean, what do we got to do to get that? What throw some respect on the name. What do we got to do to get a beachside set to do the show for a week of just... And by the way, just selfishly speaking, take you behind the curtains, just free content. You don't got to come up with segments. They just give you people.
22: I guess the one closest thing, the Big Ten would have to go back to Chicago for media days, and then we do it on the shores of Lake Michigan?
28: Is that it? Is that the one?
22: I guess out in Los Angeles.
28: That's there.
30: Tech is not sending us there.
28: No. The top men are not sending us to L.A., but, I mean, so drivable. Yeah, I guess that would be it. I guess you would do Chicago, Michigan Avenue. You could do, like, Upper Peninsula, Michigan, but I'd hate to give them any of my commerce. You can do Cedar Point.
29: There you go.
28: Get Ryan Day on some coasters.
29: Buckeye Lake.
28: Stay at the Breakers. Buckeye Lake. We don't have a resort.
22: Putin Bay if you want to fight some people.
29: Maybe, Bo, when they send us out to Vegas for Threes Hall of Fame induction, they'll just put us poolside.
28: Poolside
29: for
28: Threes Hall of Fame?
29: That's the closest we can get. Poolside in Vegas has got to be good.
28: Yeah, that would be good. French Lick. That French Lick Resort, you could go there, have the background with the golf in the background. Is that kind of, I mean, where, what gives you, because here's the thing about the Destin setup is it's relatively drivable for everybody who covers that conference. And then Paul's the king of the people who cover that conference. And so he's kind of Lord of the idiots, and he gets to be, he's the big guy. But then they just bring him to his set one after another all day long. And he's just sitting there on the beach doing a show. I'm incredibly envious of that. All right. I'm going to give you a series of activities, and I want you to identify or give me your best guess on what you think this is all about. Are you ready?
30: Go.
28: Track and field, arts and crafts, minor league baseball game, goat yoga.
30: All things you can do on a Saturday in Columbus.
28: True. That's fair.
30: Especially in the summer. Actually, Saturday and Sundays starting last weekend. All of that's available for you in the capital city of Ohio and probably Cincinnati and Cleveland.
29: Please tell me these are things on your summer schedule.
28: Do I look like a goat yoga guy? I can't stand goats.
29: I mean, I don't know what you do out in Montana growing up. I'm not sure.
28: Goat yoga? One of these days.
30: It originated in Missoula.
28: I'm going to tell you this.
30: Famously.
28: Uncle Gerald wasn't doing no goat yoga. I'll tell you that right now.
29: Not even in the peyote van?
28: No. Well, that's Uncle Tom was in the tent, the teepee, peyote teepee for Uncle Tom. Uncle Gerald was, neither were doing goat yoga. Uncle Tom maybe would do some goat yoga. In fact, I think his daughter now is a yoga instructor at the Paws Up Resort outside of Missoula. So she's like a health and wellness coach.
29: Okay.
28: His granddaughter is. And so maybe he would do some goat yoga. Uncle Gerald's not doing goat yoga. The only goat yoga he's doing is navigating a can of Olympia from his hand to his mouth. That's it. While watching soap operas driving a combine. No, those are all activities that my kids are doing in their last week of school. That's all the last week of school.
30: Who's bringing the goats to school?
29: School?
28: Beamsy's got goat yoga today.
30: Who's cleaning up after?
29: How much did that cost the taxpayers?
28: We're not worried about that. What's to see? Nothing to see here. My guess is it's some sort of voluntary. I don't know. These are all things that they're doing in the last week of school. Now, I've lamented this before. It feels like the second to last week of school is actually the last week of school. And the last week of school, now I have an eighth grader, a sixth grader, and a fourth grader, is just utter nonsense. I asked Boots, I said, what are you doing today? He goes, we're going to watch a couple of movies and we have arts and crafts, and I think we have three recesses.
30: Okay. Three?
28: Three recesses today for the fourth grader. Beamsy, what are you doing today? Goat yoga. And then he goes, Dad, I don't know what we're doing with the other 8 hours. And I said, it beats me, bud. I don't know either. Went to minor league baseball game on Monday. And then field day. They've all had field day. Now, we used to, like, the last day of school back in my day was a nothing day. And I'm sure it was for you guys, too. Like, you just pack up your desk, you get your stuff in order, say goodbye to everybody, kind of screw around, and that's kind of it. But I don't remember it for a week. And so then my question every year, and I don't know why I don't remember this, this is when I should take vacation. I should pull them out right now before I get bombed by summer costs and expenses on flights and hotels and everything else. Before I get bombed with all of that, do it right now. They're not doing anything. They're doing nothing. Reese, you're younger than Bake and I. Did you have a week of nonsense?
30: I wouldn't say a week, a couple days maybe. Like a Monday, Tuesday, wrap things, exams, final projects, presentations. Wednesday, Thursday, Friday nonsense.
28: A couple days of nonsense.
30: Yeah, it wasn't anything like a full week is...
28: It's nonsense.
30: Yeah.
28: We still got a whole other day tomorrow. They got a Kona ice truck coming. One of them's got a Kona ice truck. Doing goat yoga, Kona ice truck. Yesterday, my wife organized something for the fourth graders where they played wiffle ball. What'd they do? They did wiffle ball, volleyball, had Kona ice, some sort of ice cream truck. I don't even know. Oh, my God. I forgot this. So my wife and a couple other moms organized this thing. So she's walking out with a case of water. She's got all this stuff that didn't get used, and so she's bringing it back. Her and the other moms are bringing it to the car. There's a gentleman there. And she says, sir, would you mind giving us a hand with this? And he goes, yeah, I'm not leaving yet.
0: like refused to help. So my wife goes, excuse me? And he goes, yeah, I'm not leaving yet. I can't help. So this is four or five moms are hauling cases of water from a field to the parking lot to go in the back of vehicles, SUVs. What type of man are you to say no to that? And then what is the wife of the man thinking when he slunks back to her and says, yeah, I decided not to help the women out?
29: I'm pretty sure she's used to it.
0: He's just got to suck, right?
30: Yeah, she's
0: like
30: probably
0: just
30: an
0: all-time suck.
30: Yeah.
0: I mean, can you imagine doing that as grown men? If my boys said no, grounded. If like a mom wanted asked them for help and they said no, I'm not going that way. Well, you're going that way now. You're going that way now, and then you come back. You have these things called feet. You walk there, then you walk back. Yeah. So this is the last week. To sum up, I think the ideal scenario would be, and I think this would make all of the children very happy, is instead of doing nonsense the last week, a glorified daycare, just shut it down.
29: Yes. Trim the fat.
0: Say enjoy in the summer, boys. We'll see you on down the road. Especially for the younger grades. I'm sure high school kids are doing, I don't know if they're doing stuff either. All of my buddies who have like high school kids, like they're doing senior skips and all of them have already graduated. They're not doing anything.
29: Yeah, I don't think, my buddy has a couple high school age kids and I don't think they've done anything for 2 weeks now.
0: Yeah. What is a fair punishment for the guy who said no? Do you think I should confront this guy?
30: I was trying to think of what it was called the other day where in the town square of olden times, they'd put like the head and the hands in like a wooden
29: guillotine
30: thing. No, not guillotine, but the head and the hands would go into a wooden apparatus. And again, can't think of the name. And people would throw produce at them.
0: I'm in for that.
30: So you're not going to flog the person, but you're going to throw like cabbage and tomatoes at them.
0: I like that.
30: And they
0: idea.
30: Can do nothing about it. I got
0: to. By the way, Reese, that is something that's not used enough. That apparatus. We need to bring that back. Public shaming in a wooden apparatus. For misbehavior. I wonder if I can track one of those down.
29: I think there's the zoo has one. Like you take pictures with it. Like the zoo, Cedar Point. You can go just saw it down real quick and take it with you.
0: But if you go to Shawshank and Mansfield, they got one of those.
30: So a pillory?
0: Sold.
30: My guess is you've got high schools around that have wood shop. I know I did wood shop in high school. I made a dope cutting board. You could have that be a project.
0: What was the name of that again, Reese?
30: Pillory.
0: Sold. A pillory. That's what I want to do to this
30: guy. It's not going to necessarily hurt. It's just a shame.
0: Bo, he needs to be shamed.
29: Yeah. For $18, you can buy one on Amazon right now.
0: Done. I'll do it in the break. It'll be here by this afternoon. Lots to get to on the program. Another bill from Congress, this time Senate. People think it has teeth to it. There's a couple of big problems I have with it that I think are going to make it get held up in courts. But we'll get into that. Greg Sankey with some bold claims from the Southeast as well. Take you around the sports world. Some observations from Browns OTAs number 5 yesterday we'll share as well. We're off and running on a Thursday. Bishop and Friends right here on the...
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14: A beautiful sunny day and much drier for us as temperatures get into the 70s all across the Buckeye State. Central and southern zones in the mid to upper 70s. And then for tonight, everybody turns mostly clear overnight with lows down into the 50s. For Friday, get ready to end the work week with even more sunshine in the forecast and highs getting in the mid to upper 70s. I'm meteorologist Meredith Garfalo with the 10 weather impact forecast.
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11: The Fan. The uncle you never knew you had. The friends you kind of wish you didn't. This is Bishop and Friends.
15: I've been all upside down all week with, for a bunch of reasons. Memorial Day came what feels to me like a week early, understanding that it's always going to be the last Monday. I get that. So that part of it happened. But then if we're going to have Memorial Day, it feels like we should have the Memorial Tournament starting today. My kids, for the first time since they've been in school, are going to be done with school before the Memorial Tournament starts, which that's never happened before. And so there's that's a little bit backwards as well. But you just heard Meredith there in the weather, maybe for the best, because you're talking 2 inches of rain. If that would have happened and we're starting day one of the Memorial today, you're going to get some low scores in that sucker. That golf course would be ultra soft. It drains like a beast. There's no question, but holy smokes, 2 inches of rain on a Wednesday in late May does not feel normal at all. And I think you guys had this in here, record breaking, right? Is that the idea?
16: Yeah. 2.12 inches in Columbus yesterday. The old record was in 1991, 1.44. So over a half an inch of a record.
15: Yeah. That's nuts. Absolutely nuts. Are you guys with me on this just feeling off, like not being out there?
17: Yeah, it's the weird, calendar, right? all screwed up this year.
15: It is.
17: And I'm thrilled with the weather we're getting today, and it looks like it's going to be pretty nice for the weekend. But I was thinking, like, if we're getting rain for Thursday and Friday of next week, look, we're not out there. And I was telling somebody, like, being out at the Memorial for rounds one and two feels like recess.
15: So it does feel like recess. Remember last year we got jobbed, and we missed a day out there.
16: Well, you guys were out there and then came flying back to the studio.
17: That was not fun to make that trek.
15: Is that how it went? That we were out there and then had to come back? I thought we were out there one day and then we were out there Thursday and then Friday, right? Is that how it went?
16: Friday you're getting ready and the rain came and you guys came flying back here, I believe. I'm not sure
15: I don't remember exactly. I thought I got news. I think Reese did. I don't think I was out there yet. I think I got news and I just headed straight.
17: Because I love getting out there early just to walk the course.
15: Yeah, it's awesome. It's awesome.
16: I'm just looking at the 10-day right now.
17: Hell yeah.
16: Easy, you've got low to mid 70s and sunshine until next Friday.
15: Come on.
16: And then Friday, 40% chance of rain.
17: In the afternoon, though. I didn't read it, but I'm just hoping.
15: The late, great Chris Bradley. Great man. 10 TV meteorologist. And I remember asking him on the 10-day. Now, the folks at 10 TV and weather aren't going to like me saying this, but no one's listening. I said, be honest, man. 10-day forecast, what are we doing? How far out, really? Less than 10.
17: We love a good projection model.
15: It's just a model. We're just following the model.
17: Following the model.
15: That's all we're doing. There's also a big misunderstanding about the percent. When you hear like 40% chance of rain, like, does that mean 40% chance that it's going to rain for you, or does it mean 40% chance of the viewing area is getting rain?
17: I don't actually know. I always thought it was the area.
16: Yeah, I always thought it was like a
17: 40%
16: chance of the forecast for Columbus, Ohio means 40% chance of rain, like not for you, but because of the viewing area is getting it.
17: It's always 50-50. It rains or it doesn't. That's rain.
15: That's
17: the viewing audience.
15: That's absolutely fair.
16: It's like 60% of the time it works every time.
15: All of a sudden it's Sex Panther. There's no difference. So we had boys had lacrosse, and then we had our high school team had lacrosse state playoffs last night, regional semifinals. They won. Good job out of them. And so after that, we got home and everyone kind of scattered. It was around, I don't know, probably about 9 o'clock, somewhere in there. And I said, you know what? I was looking for something. I'm like, I'm going to watch this Eastern Conference final. Let's watch a little NHL. Let's see what's going on. I love that arena. I love the atmosphere. Love the crowd. Look, everything about it. Rooting for the Canadians. Hoping for the best. I flip it on. It's 3-0. And I went, oh, maybe Bake's right. maybe the Vegas Golden Knights are going to have their hands full with this Hurricanes team that they're going to see in the Stanley Cup final here in a couple of days. There's no way Montreal's coming back from this one. There's just no chance. These two teams on an entirely different level. You guys have this in the prep from the hockey news. The Canadiens are the first team in NHL history to record less than 18 shots in three consecutive playoff games. These two teams, it's 3-1. I don't know if Montreal's going to win another game, Bake, and I think you said that earlier in the week.
16: I think I saw, too, that Carolina has more blocked shots in this series than Montreal has shots on goal, and everything seemed to be working for Montreal in these playoffs. It's just they're also the youngest team in the whole league,
15: Canadians.
16: Not just the playoffs. Yeah, the Canadiens, they're the youngest team in the league, mm-hmm. and there are levels to this. They got in last year. Now they've won a couple series this year. There are just levels to this, and Carolina's a team that has been here knocking on the door for a long, long time.
15: What is it, and maybe I'm prisoner of the moment of this, but these newer, and the Carolina Hurricanes aren't exactly new. They moved from Hartford a long, long time ago. They've already won a cup, right? One cup already?
17: Yeah, 06.
15: Okay, so they've already won one. It feels like they've been really good for 20 years. These newer places, and again, I guess I should rephrase this, non-original six, would that be fair? So like most of the league, it feels like they have just hogged cups. When you think about Florida, you think about Carolina, you think about certainly Anaheim's one cup, you think about San Jose, there's been so many of these newer ones that have won, and it's just like it's cool to see the Canadians in it. It's just been forever since we've seen these type of teams in it, and so to get a Vegas Golden Knight Carolina Hurricane, I wonder how that's going to hit for general sports fan. I mean, how big are the fandoms in those markets? Obviously Vegas is big, and I think Vegas has kind of become the glamour franchise in the league. It's kind of my perception of it. Carolina doesn't have that at all, but they have certainly an identity to them in a big way.
16: I'm guessing it doesn't hit.
17: They're all on ABC, right?
16: The Stanley Cup Finals?
17: Yeah.
16: I think they are.
17: That might be the chance where you get people parachuting in
15: mm-hmm.
17: if they're just scrolling about. But that's a tough ask, especially with so much goat yoga going on on the weekends.
15: So many options.
17: Yeah.
15: Don't know if we'll have time. Last 20 years, I mean, you can go back 20 years to 2006. That's the last time the Canes won it. So it's Carolina, Anaheim. So you keep the tab, traditional, non-traditional. So Carolina, Anaheim, non-traditional. Then it goes Detroit, Pittsburgh, Chicago, Boston, Kings, Blackhawks. Oh boy. Well, they had it. That's the glory years right there. That's from 2008 to 2017. It's Blackhawks, Bruins, Kings, Pens. That's big time. Big time stuff there. Then you get a couple of Tampa Bays in recent years since 2020. Two Tampa Bays, one Colorado, a Vegas, and then the back-to-back from Florida. So there was a 10-year stretch there where it was either original six or feels like original six. I mean, the Pens feel like original six-ish, and the Kings kind of do too. They've been around a long, long time. So you had some pretty traditional things, and then 18 is the Caps with Ovechkin. So it's just been like the last decade or so where it's just been kind of some newer teams that have won it, and you're going to get another one of those by the time this thing comes to fruition, because I see no scenario how Montreal is coming back from all of that.
17: Looks like you're getting a lot of TNT for the Stanley Cup final.
15: Is it?
17: So
15: okay.
17: HBO Max, maybe? That's not great.
16: So, Reese, where did you see that? Because I pulled up something and it says exclusively on ABC with streaming available on ESPN.
17: Oh.
16: Now, that could be wrong.
15: Well, I'll let you guys sort that out. In the meantime, the Senate is going to try to sort out college athletics. And people think that this has some teeth to it. There's a couple of issues that I have with it. It is bipartisan. That always is going to help. It is in the Senate. That's always going to help. But how do you apply any of this stuff? We'll get to the nuts and bolts and what you need to know coming up in 2 minutes. Bishop and Friends, right here on The Fan.
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28: The pros who knows.
15: All right, here's what's up on a Thursday edition of the program. They have some legislation, kids. It's called the Protect College Sports Act. It was introduced yesterday, after months of negotiation. It is bipartisan. Republican Ted Cruz, Democrat Maria Cantwell. They would provide the NCAA with an antitrust exemption. Folks, this is what the NCAA has wanted forever. Forever. The idea here is to enforce several rules that have been challenged in court in recent years. So this is a get out of jail free card for the NCAA. Here are the things that the bill would propose. Here are the rules. It would limit athletes to transferring schools only one time without penalty. Should we be ombudsman on this as we go through every one of these, or should we wait to the end?
17: We do one at a time.
15: Okay. Limiting athletes transferring schools only one time without penalty. This is why this would end up in court. Well, what about coaches? Can a coach only leave for a job once? Here's another one. Can a student only transfer once? If the answer to that is something other than coinciding with this, you're going to end up in court. All right, number two, limiting athlete eligibility to a maximum of 5 years. That one I think is doable. I think that one's doable, and I think that one you can avoid litigation if you're completely black and white with it.
17: No exceptions.
15: No exceptions. No religious exceptions. No feel-good stories exceptions. Nothing. And that's kind of ruthless, but I think if you want to have something that is ironclad, you got to be a little ruthless. Now, the guy that you brought up, Bake, who his life was off the rails and he figured out at 28, this wouldn't impact him at all because this is an age restriction. It's 5 years to play five. So at 28, he could do it and he could play 5 years of college athletics at that point if that happens.
16: But once you start, the clock is ticking.
15: Clock's on, yeah. Okay, prohibiting former professional athletes from playing in college. This one is just loaded with ambiguity. What constitutes a professional athlete?
16: I mean, I think that's pretty simple. If you're getting paid to do it, you're okay. Right.
17: None of this is simple.
15: But what about the fact that NIL is legal in high school now? And they say that that's not pay for play, but we all know that it is. I mean, there's private schools in Northeast Ohio that are doing this already. Bigly. Public schools, too, quite honestly. So how are you going to decide what's a professional athlete and what isn't? Are you going to say, well, if he signed a contract? Like, does high school NIL have a contract? Who's gonna litigate this? Who's going to be the governing body of what's pro and what's not? Okay, next. Prohibiting schools from poaching a coach from another school during their sports season. So this is the Kiffin rule. You can't do this one unless you change the calendar to prohibit when somebody can move jobs. I mean, just think about this. Brett Vegan, let's use my guy at Montana State, Brett Vegan. He's the head coach at Montana State. They just won the national championship. His season goes into January, just like Division I. But the reason I don't want to use the Kiffin one is because that is going from, I mean, going from like a Mercedes-Benz to a Ferrari, I guess, would be the kind of analogy there from Kiffin, because he's going from one SEC school to another. I'm talking about the guy who's at Montana State who wants to get the job at Washington. Okay? So you're going to tell somebody that you cannot improve your life, your family's life, if you are still working for the current team. Now, his salary at Montana State, I have no idea what it is. My hunch is it's around $500,000. His salary, let's say hypothetically, if you replaced a Jed Fish at Washington, it'd be what, $5.5 million to start? And you're going to tell him he can't do that? And you're going to, because by the way, then Washington is never going to hire. I mean, essentially, it would give coaches, they'd be unfireable if you tried doing this. Or they wouldn't be able to recruit. The people who put that part in there have no idea what the calendar is in college sports at the moment. None. The bill would give the NCAA and College Sports Commission legal to cover and enforce a spending cap for how much each school can pay its athletes. Good luck with enforcement. Senator Cantwell says the bill also includes several provisions designed to prevent schools from eliminating roster spots and scholarship opportunities for women and Olympic sports athletes. Here's the quote. We're trying to rein in the chaos and give more predictability while doing everything we can to still protect the entire ecosystem for women and Olympic athletes. The bill notably does not address whether college athletes should be considered employees of their school. The NCAA has asked Congress to prohibit athletes from being employees, a classification that would make it possible for athletes to form a union and bargain for additional rights. Senator Cruz previously told ESPN that banning employee status was absolutely critical to building a sustainable future for college sports. It's not critical at all. The second to last sentence I read, as I've said for, I don't know, 15 years, would really solve all of it. It would. If you just made them employees, then you could have rules of engagement. You could collectively bargain, and you'd have an ability to stay out of the courts. I don't mean to be cynical on this, but I naturally am, just because we've done this for so long and we've had so many iterations of this type of thing. This may have some legs. There are people that really want this to have legs. It's hard for me to imagine a scenario where it becomes the law of the land and that it's enforceable.
17: Trying to glasses half full this, it's
15: go ahead.
17: More conversation about things you can actually enforce and rules you can actually make that are enforceable or that more people are getting behind. Like, as the volume gets turned up nationally with college athletics,
15: mm-hmm.
17: The idea that we're at least throwing more things at the wall is, I think, good. Federal legislation, I'll keep going back to, is bad. As it pertains, to college athletics. It should be the people involved in the sport making and enforcing the rules in the sport, not politicians, because our government has shown it's not great at anything.
16: There's a couple things here that kind of caught my attention. A cap on what they can pay the athletes. My stance on this hasn't changed. I don't think the schools should be paying the athletes anything. Like, if we had true NIL and let these kids go, but the grown-ups in the room ruined this because they wanted to control everything. The coaches and the universities wanted to make sure, so they made collectives to give out in NIL deals rather than have true NIL. Like, hey, Jeremiah Smith, come drive this Ryker truck and we'll pay you $1 million to do a commercial or two about it.
0: Yeah.
16: Hey, Julian Sayin, you like Subway. Come do some commercials. And I think that's one issue. I also think another issue in this is you say you want to preserve the smaller sports, the Olympic sports as they call them. You can just break football off from all of this and it would solve a lot of it.
15: That's another part. That's the other part of it. So to me, there's two ways forward that could be real and tangible. Number one, as I've said for years, professionalize, call it what it is, have unions, collectively bargain, contracts, all of it. The other thing is separate football and take football out of it. And everything else can be... Now, I don't know if you have to do... Do you have to do that with men's basketball too? See, men's basketball is self-sustaining, though, because of the NCAA tournament. It is self-sustaining in that sense. You could, like, they have already greenlit, what, $22 million? You could use that as your payroll for those sports. The problem with NIL is there is no way to put that genie back in the bottle. There is no way... Now that, I mean, this is happening, kids are saying, I need $100,000 to do a visit. Well, that's not NIL. That's a bribe, is what that is.
16: See you later.
15: Yeah, but I mean.
16: They're not going to.
15: You're willing to do that, and people at Ohio State are willing to do that, but Texas Tech's not doing that. Miami's not doing that. SMU's probably not. There's a bunch that say, no, man, yeah, if that's what it takes. We got the pockets for it. This isn't NIL at all. But they open the floodgates on all this stuff at the same time, and the kids have all the power right now with all of it because there is no law to it, and we're so damn greedy in this sport that we've just let it all go to hell. But I don't think there's any putting that genie back in the bottle of NIL. That's going to be pay for play until you call them professional athletes. Most kids playing college, remember threes with this. Reese, I don't know if you remember this or not. The reason I talked about, this was years ago, we were talking about like NFL players who actually have endorsements. It's a tiny list. It's a tiny list. Most NFL players, like let's say you're a Nike guy, you get what you don't get like money to wear Nike. You get what amounts to a Nike account. And here's all of the stuff that you can get for free, and you have an allowance that you can go on their site and you can get all this stuff for free. That's what most of the NFL is. There's maybe 15 guys in the league who have real endorsements, maybe 20. I mean, there's 20 kids at Ohio State on the football team that have NIL for name, image, and likeness. It's pay for play, disguised as NIL, and they can't put that back.
17: I'm just looking at the rules, including but not limited to, on the Protect College Sports Act, and it's like LSU's broken all of them in the last month.
15: Yes. And I think the enforcement's borderline impossible, guys.
16: Bo, what you just said about NFL and deals, that's probably because these companies realized they're not really getting a return on their investment with this stuff.
15: Exactly.
16: So I know we've said this for a while about a course correction. There's got to be one eventually because the money's got to dry up at some point.
15: It's going to have to come if with that part of it, the NIL part of it, it's going to come have to come from boosters who are sick or given money for not getting their return. That's what it's going to take, or get bored with it. And then somebody else just starts to do it. But that thing ain't changing. We'll continue with this. Also, some observations from Browns Day 5 OTA. 6 touchdowns, kids.
0: Bishop and Friends, right here on The Fan.
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15: 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Paris Campbell retiring. Just saw this in the last couple of minutes, retiring from the National Football League. I would not have had that he only had one healthy season in his career. But really, that's it. He played 7 games as a rookie. He only played 2 in his second year with Indy. He only played 6 his third. He played a full season in his 4th year in the league. It was 63 receptions, 623 yards, just 10 yards a reception. So the injuries just got him. He played 12 with the Giants in 2023, just 5 games last year in Philly, and then just, or I'm sorry, 2 years ago in Philly, and just 1 game last year for Dallas. Did not record a catch in that. Just a stud Ohioan. I remember seeing him at the state track meet and thinking you're going to get him. And didn't he come here early? He was really young, wasn't he? Wasn't he like a 17-year-old?
16: He might have been younger. Might have like enrolled early.
15: Yeah. Like, he had to have, because guys, he's 28 now, and he had 7 seasons in the NFL. And he's only 28 years old. So yeah, he had to come here pretty early.
16: I always just remember after LeBron went through Akron, St. Vincent, St. Mary's,

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1: On those teams that came to Ohio State.
2: Am I making it up, or was Duran Grant on those teams?
1: I think
2: teams
1: he too? Was, yeah. I believe yeah. he was.
2: Yeah. And then they kind of got, St. Vincent, St. Mary got kind of course corrected by Hoban a little bit. And they haven't been what they were. And they had that little run with football where they were winning a couple state titles. So great Ohioan, though. Great Buckeye, and a career that just unfortunately was kind of ravaged by injury. The Browns held their fifth OTA yesterday, where they're spinning it around. It's important to know that Myles Garrett isn't there. Denzel Ward is not there. Grant Delpit is there, but not participating. So in terms of like the defensive guys, I'm trying to think if there's anybody else. There's probably a couple more that I'm not thinking of right now that aren't there. So I'm saying all that to say that if the offense wasn't having its day, you'd have a problem on your hands. The offense had a day yesterday. You guys asked the question, did Deshaun Watson really throw six touchdowns? Yeah, he did. I think the two biggest differentiators from, and this is OTA stuff, so you don't need to run crazy with it, but the two biggest differentiators, noticeable things that I've seen with this version of the Cleveland Browns versus last year's version of the Cleveland Browns, the number one things that jumps out is this team offensively is fast and has weapons. So you could say, I think with a straight face, without orange and brown colored glasses, that the Browns now have four first-round pick wide receivers. Because Denzel Boston should have been a first-round pick.
3: That's fair.
2: He's probably been the most impressive guy all spring, regardless of rookie, veteran. I mean, he looks like a dude. So you got him. You got Casey Concepcion, who is lightning fast and caught everything yesterday and gets separation immediately. You have Jerry Jeudy. And then really, Isaiah Bond is probably a first-round talent as well. So those four weapons, by the way, the offense, Harold Fannin did not participate yesterday, and he's going to be a massive weapon for them. So that's the first thing I would say that would jump out. The next thing that I would say that would jump out is the biggest difference between this offense and last, and some of this could be because of what I just talked about with the weapons. They are throwing the ball down the field, boys. Down. It's second, third level stuff. And it's almost like if they can't hit one of those and one of the quarterbacks has to check it down, it's like, ugh, like they want to hit the big plays. So those are the two things that are most noticeable for me so far in OTAs,
3: and about I think halfway just through. Following everything from those who were in attendance in Berea and who have just kind of watched how this has materialized over the last couple of months is, you know, it's such a stark difference in the quarterback play, and where you don't have... It feels like more people are comfortable saying Shador could actually be a starter in this offense because of the way he's progressed as a quarterback. And that wasn't the case last year. You had a kind of a mess in a quarterback room, and now even with Deshaun Watson's health, there's a lot more confidence in the guys that you have out there. Now it's OTAs, so all of it's with the largest grain of salt as humanly possible. And also why I lament Miles not being there, because I just think there's nothing like staring down 95 if you're a quarterback.
2: Mm-hmm.
3: But with all that being said, and I love a good OTA passing chart, so inject that right into my veins. Weird place of, okay, maybe this can be a competent Browns offense this year.
2: It'll be more dangerous.
3: Yeah.
2: For sure. Yeah. They have weapons.
3: That's, and that's a job. All the hope. That's a job to the Andrew Berry and the talent he's acquired.
2: Yeah. Offensively, they got weapons. They really didn't have weapons last year. Nothing that you were fearful of.
3: Because we haven't even mentioned Quinshon Judkins.
2: And he looks great. Q looks great. My hunch is he was going to trade to number one, and then he realized that he had to buy all the number 10s that are in the market and said, yeah, I think I'm just going to
3: wear
2: 10.
3: How many do you think are out there?
2: Lots.
3: Because Ohio probably gobbled up a lot of them.
2: Yeah. So just think like how many 12s Shador had to buy. Because there was a lot more of those. And he had to buy them all to go to two. So you got to write a big check for that. Go ahead, Bick, real quick.
1: Maybe Shador just like had him take the one off.
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1: Yeah.
2: Off center too. Doesn't that work?
1: Sell it if it.

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18: Good morning, I'm Eric Reeser. Day off for both Ohio baseball teams. The Cleveland Guardians beat the Nationals 3-2 Wednesday. They currently lead the White Sox by 3.5 games in the AL Central. Cleveland's going to host Boston Friday to begin a weekend series with the Red Sox. As for the Cincinnati Reds, a 4-2 loss last night to the Mets has them 5 games back of the Brewers for the top spot in the NL Central. Cincinnati's home Friday hosting the Braves. In the NHL, the Hurricanes are 1 game closer to the Stanley Cup Final. Carolina shut out Montreal 4-0 to take a 3-1 lead in the Eastern Conference Finals. And we're 100 days away from Ohio State and Ball State. Buckeyes are going to host the Cardinals 12:30 Saturday, September 5th. That game is going to be televised on the Big Ten Network. On Wednesday, the Big Ten announced the first 3 weeks of college football kickoff times that includes Ohio State's home opener. Buckeyes are also going to hold homecoming Saturday, October 10th against the Maryland Terrapins. Tim Mays put more eyes on OSU football than anyone. He'll join Bo Bishop coming up right here in 30 minutes on The Fan, Ohio sports destination.
2: Our top men are working on everything except this show. This is Bishop and Friends.
1: All right, second hour on a Thursday edition. Tim May in 28 minutes. Time to open up that mailbag. Hit it, fellas.
2: Our comment box is always open. Any feedback is mostly appreciated.
19: The mail never stops. It just keeps coming and coming and coming. There's never a let up. It's relentless. Every day it piles up more and more and more. And you've got to get it out. And the more you get out, the more it keeps coming in. Again.
2: Bishop and Friends present emails.
1: Another robust mailbag. Newman would be sweating delivering all these. Let's start with this one from Connor, who writes, "Good morning, Uncle Bo. Last Friday, Bone and Tyvus were talking about the 2026 Heisman odds and the fact that The Ohio State has elite players all over the field complementing each other, i.e. Julian and Jeremiah, which got me thinking, will we look back after Jeremiah's tenure at Ohio State and think that he underperformed? No doubt he probably will down as the best wide receiver in college football and probably one of the best in the NFL, but while he still has amazing stats every year, they're not that different from, say, a Mekhi Lemon from last year. And I understand there's other talented offensive players on this roster every year, but for Jeremiah to be dominant as he is and fast with elite catching ability, it's a shame he probably won't get that one of one season with like 2,000 yards and 20 touchdowns. I just think we will look back and say he could have done so much more, but always love the show. It's one of the best sports shows I've ever. Great insight, and thank you. I appreciate that, Connor. All right. This is a hell of a question because I think that what Jeremiah cares most about is winning a national championship. I know what Ryan Day cares most about is winning a national championship, beating Michigan, of course. Those two things, I don't think, align necessarily with individual accolades. Why, you ask? Well, because you need Jeremiah Smith healthy in December. And so you can't really stat pad with him the way that you would if you were competitive in every single game. The last wide receiver to win the Heisman was Devonta Smith, right? Devonta Smith won the Heisman because Jaylen Waddle got hurt. And he was necessary for Alabama to have the season they had. They had to throw it to Devonta a lot. And that's how we put up the numbers and ended up winning the Heisman. So I do think that it is more likely than not that Jeremiah Smith ends up kind of being like Adrian Peterson or Julio Jones, in that you look back and go, God, this guy was the best player in the sport. Calvin Johnson, even at Georgia Tech. This guy was the best player in the sport. He didn't win a Heisman. Now, Jeremiah's got accolades. He's a first-team All-American already twice, so he's got that. He's got those things. But if you're thinking about like a record-setting, you know, 1,900 yards, 24 touchdowns, like the type of stuff that you do on the video game, that's probably not in the cards for him because that's not what's most important to him or to Ohio State.
18: And I also think that when we look back on it, you're not going to remember the stat accumulations too much. I think you're just going to remember the moments, like the college football playoff in 2024. I mean, he was dealing with something the latter part of last season. Yeah. And really, the offensive attack from his freshman year to sophomore year, I would say were wildly different for Ohio State. But it goes back to your point of Ryan Day wasn't interested in getting guys a certain amount of catches, a certain amount of yards. He's interested in getting to the college football playoff and keeping guys ready and raring to go for that.
20: So I just did a quick comparison to Jeremiah's stats compared to Marvin Harrison Jr.'s. Now, Marvin didn't play much as a freshman, but his sophomore year, 77 catches, 1,263 yards, and 14 touchdowns. His junior year, 67, 12, 11, and 14. So Jeremiah, in his first 2 years, 76 catches, 1,315 yards, and 15 touchdowns as a freshman. That was in 16 games. Last year in 13 games, 87 catches, 1,243 yards, and 12 touchdowns. I don't think anybody looks back at Marvin Harrison's career at Ohio State and says, man, there was a lot more left on the bone there. Mm-hmm. I think we all appreciate Marvin for what he was. And then the other point in this with Jeremiah is Ohio State's totally changed their offense the last 2 years.
1: You're right.
20: I don't think that's changing this year. They're not trying to play games where you're going to get a ton of yards or receiving for one player. They're trying to slow these things down and minimize stats. Yeah, quite frankly. So I don't think if Jeremiah doesn't have a major year, it's because of all the talent, because I don't think Ohio State's going to play more than three wide receivers most of the year like they did last year. I just think it's because they're slowing these games down.
1: It's funny, when you did the Marvin Harrison thing, I think it also articulates like what is the minimum requirement for Jeremiah, because he's been sensational. I mean, he's already a two-time first-team All-American. So he's going to join threes as a consensus three-time first-team All-American if he just stays healthy. To give you a little bit of some context on the Devonta Smith Heisman year, and I do think that Jeremiah's got a hell of a shot at the Heisman. I do, because he's regarded as universally as the best player in football. So that's already there. And that's what our ballot says, Reese, most outstanding player in the country. That's what it says. So he doesn't have to. The Devonta Smith season's nuts. It's 117 catches, 1,856, and 23 touchdowns. He averaged 142 yards a game, 16 yards a catch for the number one team in the country that won the national title. So that type of season I don't think is required for Jeremiah, but if he gets 1,500 yards or somewhere thereabout, or even if he has 1,200 yards but he's got 20 touchdowns, that might just do it. But it's an interesting one, because I think, Bake, I think you make the right point. Like, they're not... That's not what they're into.
20: Bo, by the way, Connor, every day, loyal listener in the YouTube chat, contributing over there at the YouTube chat for us.
1: It's a good man, and he's thorough. Here's one from Pam. Yay, Aviators. Writing to urge y'all to say very nice things about the great game our Aviators played on Saturday afternoon at historic Crew Stadium. I feel like they received little to no attention. Best regards, Pam, longtime listener, Grandview Heights. It's fair. It's fair. This is when you do this job, that's the thing that is difficult, is what is something that the majority or most of the audience cares about? That's kind of what our job is. What is something that the majority of the audience cares about? And the job of the Aviators is to make sure that the majority of this town cares about them. I don't think they're there yet. Bake, did you end up going Saturday? You'd mentioned if the weather was nice, you might.
20: No, I did not end up going.
18: So Jalen Morton, Aviators quarterback, won their Offensive Player of the Week in the UFL, and he was my Player of the Week when we blitzed the weekend.
1: Yeah. Good job.
18: He had 309 yards, and they are the most important thing for the Aviators was to be competitive at home. They're 3-1 at Historic Crew Stadium on the season. Mm-hmm. And so this has been great for them as a jumping off point into next year. Mm-hmm. There's been some rather tough moments for this team this season. It is the first year and really what is an experimental spring league still.
1: Yeah.
18: So I think with everything that they've done this year, there's momentum to move them forward in the next season. But I think they were 0-5 on the road, maybe.
1: Mm-hmm.
18: So while it's great at home, because that's where the majority of this audience will care about, can I go and see a great game in historic Crew Stadium? You're probably not watching too much on TV, although they are on like Fox and ESPN.
1: Yeah, they're on broadcast.
18: Pretty big stations. This year was about just having something that you can look forward to next season. I think mission accomplished for them.
20: And I will say this for the Aviators. They got off to a slow start, which I think you would expect, especially when you lose the guy who was supposed to be your starting quarterback. Clayton Tune is a guy that signed an NFL contract. Now, he's not a starter in the NFL by any means, but he's an NFL backup, and that's big for that league, losing that guy. The only game they've really not been competitive in this year was their game against the DC Defenders, who were the defending champs. And also, the last game of the season for the Aviators is this Sunday. It's at home, 6 p.m., and I just saw that they're going to have a Ted Ginn Jr. bobblehead that night for the first 5,000 fans. And I'm not going to lie, this bobblehead might be one of the most real-looking bobbleheads of somebody I've ever seen.
1: Oh, they crushed it.
20: Yeah, it looks really good.
1: Last one for this segment. The title is Ping Pong. Remember I told you how Beamsy, you know, played a little long con with me with his racket sports. Ben writes, my dad played a lot of ping pong through and after college. I remember being on top of the world when I started beating him when I was 12. Then he finally caved and told me he'd been playing left-handed the entire time. I was stupid enough to not have realized that and said he was lying about being left-handed. I lost the next game 21-1 when he played right-handed. I finally started beating him after I went to college and played every day freshman year. Cheers, Ben. That's unreal out of your dad. God, I wish I'd thought of that. As I'm reading that, I'm trying to think, is there anything that I can scam them with and then have a reveal? I mean, that's the Princess Bride trick. Pirate Roberts.
18: You might be too far in.
1: Damn, Ben.
18: Now, if Tyvus is listening.
1: Where were you 10 years ago? Tyvus can do this.
18: Tyvus has a baby, a little boy on the way.
1: He can do this.
18: Very soon.
1: Yeah, he needs to do this.
18: Yes.
1: He needs to do this. Just play hoops against him left-handed, then I'll be like, oh, little do you know.
18: Do everything non-dominant, then dominate.
1: Incredible. It's diabolical out of Ben's dad. We'll continue the emails. Tim May coming up in 16 minutes. Bishop and Friends right here on the...
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32: A beautiful sunny day and much drier for us as temperatures get into the 70s all across the Buckeye State. Central and southern zones in the mid to upper 70s. And then for tonight, everybody turns mostly clear overnight with lows down into the 50s. For Friday, get ready to end the work week with even more sunshine in the forecast and highs getting in the mid to upper 70s. I'm meteorologist Meredith Garfalo with the 10 weather impact forecast.
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1: Indeed you are, and we are proudly brought to you and sponsored by our great friends at Diamond Cellar, your true jeweler for nearly 8 decades, Sawmill Easton. Check them out. They'll take care of you. I assure you of that one. We continue with the mailbag. There's a beverage one in here, too, so we'll get to that. All right, this one is from Bob, who asks, I received a 50-year high school reunion invitation recently. It will be Saturday in July. Problem is, I enjoy spending weekends with my family at an out-of-town location. Congratulations on all your success, Bob. Nearly all my close friends from then have unfortunately passed, so I don't really have a desire to attend, complicating the issues the fact that as I was senior class president. Should I attend or politely decline? Okay, positives. This is the last one. Don't need more of it, Bob, but you're not going to do a 60. I think that's it. This is it. You're doing a 50, and that's the end of the line. So this would be the last one to go to. So I'm in a similar spot in that my hometown of Brady, Montana, is doing an all-class reunion this summer in July. They're doing it. My dad, which is so off-brand for him, desperately wants me to attend. I have no idea why he cares so much, but he really wants me to attend. Now, he went to the same high school I did, and all our brothers and cousins and uncles, so maybe he's thinking it'll just be an extended family reunion. I have no idea. I have not been to any reunion, full stop. I have no interest in any of them. I don't. Now, some of this could be because of social media. You kind of know the people that you want to know. You kind of know what's going on in their life, and so maybe that's different from 20 years ago. Bob, I would say this really is going to come down to, did you enjoy your high school experience, and are there still enough buddies? As you mentioned in here, several have passed, unfortunately. Are there enough of your buddies that you'd like to see one more good time? That's what it's going to come down to. And that's really a personal thing. So for me, I think the answer is going to be no. Now, I will be in Montana when this all school thing is going to be, but I'm going to be about 5 hours away. So I'm not going. Have you guys gone to any of yours? Do you have an interest to?
18: No. Not gone, no interest. In Bob's email, he says no desire to attend, and I think that answers the question.
1: That answers
18: it. At the point, at any point in life, if you have no desire to do something, don't do it.
1: Yeah.
20: So I want to say it was 5 or 10 maybe we had, and I went to that. I believe we just had a year or two ago, a 25.
1: Yeah.
20: I did not do that. Bob, I hope you're alive for your 60th class reunion.
1: Oh,
20: I hope so, and I hope you're still in the YouTube chat with us as well, Bob, every day. That would be awesome. I have a question, though, on here.
1: My comment was more in regard to, I don't think they do 60-year reunions.
20: I understand. I got you.
1: I think it's more like 50's the last one that they do, not wishing that Bob will not have a long and thorough continued enjoyment of all of his successes.
20: If you were the senior class president,
1: yeah,
20: aren't you the one giving the invitations for these things? Because our senior class president is the one that's in charge of getting the reunions together.
1: Boy, doesn't that
20: suck? So isn't this your reunion, Bob? And the fact that you should be planning this thing?
1: Don't put that on, Bob. He did something 50 years ago, and he's still got to be carrying the water for it?
18: Yeah, I wonder if, Bo, it's like with your school. It's just all levels reunion.
1: Maybe.
18: And so somebody else more enterprising or that wants to do something like that is in charge.
20: But we also, at my high school, we have alumni everything. Like, we have the big alumni softball tournament every July. That's like a whole school reunion right there. So you see everybody that weekend. There's some other alumni things that my school does, like golf and darts, and I think there's even an indoor golf alumni tournament now. We used to do a basketball tournament, so
1: yeah,
20: we all saw each other all the time anyway.
1: My school doesn't exist anymore. Like, the high school, there's so few population there now that it doesn't even exist. So we can't have those things. And it was a small school to begin with. So, all right, this one, car drop-off story from yesterday's show, Bo and the Boys. This one from Sean. I'm not sure if you guys are aware of the unintentional pure comedy that occurred during Three Things at the end of today's show. Bo's in the middle of telling his school drop-off story, and right as he starts to quote NBC, the National Weather Service alarm comes over the air, which made it sound as if the alarm noise was beeping out a profanity-littered quote from NBC. Listen back on the podcast version for a good laugh. So it timed up that way. NBC's quote, Sean, was that in regard to the student driver who had no idea how to navigate it. He's a student driver, Dad. He's just not built for this. That was the quote. May 20th show. This one from Logan. The show on Wednesday, May 20th, was hilarious. From the Uncle Gerald stories to Bake saying the kid from Wright State is having a lot of sex. I forgot the last anecdote from that. I did get some positive feedback from some of the Uncle Gerald, some of his, I guess they would be grandkids now. They had heard it got pushed around a little bit and were quite pleased about Uncle Gerald getting a little bit of shine all these years after his passing. This one from Doug, the email is tips. So this goes back to, we were talking about, why am I tipping a driver on an Uber Eats before it's delivered? He goes, why do you tip before service? Tip equals to ensure promptness. Old school tipping was to get products faster. So these food delivery companies are doing tipping the way that it was intended. And then I started to think about it, and when I tip bigger on the Uber Eats, it gets here faster. How about it? It's come full circle, kids.
20: Interesting. I don't know, like, if that... Like, I don't think the restaurant gets the tips, so the restaurant doesn't care about getting it out there faster. Now,
1: no, maybe. But, like, on all that stuff, Bake, whether it's Uber Eats or whatever you use for the DoorDash, whatever, like, the way that I'm starting to figure it out is if you tip more, they bring your food first. Because they're not just delivering yours, they're delivering 16 meals or whatever. So, in a sense, it's the old school way of tipping, Reese.
18: Yeah, it's never just one order from one Uber driver. And I do think if you tip... If you put the tip out early, because it, from my understanding, sends out kind of casts a wide net saying all drivers within this radius, here's an order that needs picked up and delivered, here's what they're willing to tip, and there's a run on those that have higher tips.
1: Yeah. This one from Richard. Hey, Bo. The reason McDonald's Coke tastes better is because they add more syrup to their Coke than other restaurants. They have an agreement with Coca-Cola to do that. I know because I worked in the restaurant business. Ray Kroc, man.
20: Okay. So I did reach out to my friend, Bo.
1: Yeah.
20: And all I got back was it's their own proprietary blend. I'm like, I need more than that.
1: That's because they're still owning two, right?
20: Well, I can't, you know, you can ask Kevin. He'll tell you the same.
1: He'll tell you the same.
20: I need more.
1: That's pretty good. And I'm guessing Ray Kroc did that years ago and said, hey, let's have this be the differentiator. So basically the answer to everything is more sugar.
20: I still think they're actually having cocaine in it. That's gotta be the answer. It's what it is.
1: It's kind of like when you go to New Orleans, if you've been to New Orleans and then you, the food there is so specific, but I love it. And you say, Dom and I did this once at Dickie Bennett's place. They were having like the barbecue shrimp that they had and we were asking for the sauce recipe and the guy goes, all right, you know, Dom did what Dom does and kind of greased the skids. And he showed us the amount of butter that was in it. And you go, oh, that's why it's so damn good. Cause there's a pound of butter in the sauce. So more sugar in the syrup or more syrup in the Coke equals more butter in the sauce. Same type of deal. Last one from Gary. Try your Blanton's with ice and a splash of Canada Dry ginger ale, cherry splash. I'm not going to use that with Blanton's, but I might give that a run. Canada Dry ginger ale, cherry splash. That must be a variety of ginger ale they have.
20: Yeah, I believe so. It's like a cherry flavor, like you went to that crazy fast food pop machine that they have now where you can put flavoring in every drink.
1: Guess which one of my kids loves that more than anything in the world?
20: Well, I'm guessing it's Bootsy from watching him suck down the, what was it, the Kona ice or whatever at the lacrosse tournament?
1: You saw that firsthand. He just puts every flavor in. Oh, it's good. Tim May, always good. He joins in 2 minutes. Bishop and Friends right here on The Fan.
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10: Right. I know one thing. It's going to be a hell of a race, buddy. Alex Palou on the pole. That guy, he's got it going on. But watch Felix Rosenquist from the local Meyer Shank Racing team, man. He could make a move, baby.
1: Is this as good as Tim May joins us on the Breiting Heating Cooling Systems Fan Guest Hotline? Is this as good as Buster Douglas will beat Mike Tyson?
10: No, because that was like, I mean, anybody could see the Rosenquist thing coming because he had the fastest car on the lot for like 2 weeks and just one bobble in qualifying on the run for the pole, or he'd have probably been on the pole. So I was betting on the fastest horse in the race. You know what I'm saying?
1: I do.
10: Buster Douglas, I was an embedded reporter in that regard because I could see how great a shape he was in and how Mike Tyson was not. You know what I mean? And
1: when did you make that prediction? Was that in Tokyo or was that?
10: Yeah,
1: like,
10: I wrote the story.
1: So you got your eyes on Tyson?
10: Oh, yeah. A couple, 3 days. I mean, I went over there when, like, John Johnson the second, or, you know, everybody calls him Junior, but John Johnson second, everybody else went over there. I mean, John Johnson, his manager, and Buster went over there like a week and a half ahead of time or so they could acclimate, so to speak. And but no, you could see Buster was in the greatest shape of his life. I mean, the problem is he had lost his mom, and you don't know how that was going to change his focus one way or the other. You know, right at a month or so before the fight happened, which was a shock. But, yeah, Bo, real quick, great anecdote. So I'm sitting there ringside, mm-hmm. about an hour and a half after the fight was over, and we'd had the press conference where actually two sports writers had gotten into a fight about it. One guy was a big shill for Don King and stuff, and they were already trying to get the thing reversed because of the, quote, long count, end quote, in the eighth round when Buster let his guard down one time and it almost cost him. That's what fighting Mike Tyson was all about, right? Mm-hmm. He could knock you out with one punch. But anyway, long story short, I had been on Japanese radio television, few reporters, because nobody knew who Buster was, and I had predicted the same thing before the fight. I look up and I'm sitting there typing. I'm the only guy almost ringside there at an hour and a half after the fight, and there's this Japanese TV reporter I remembered from earlier in the day. That's why I like all you TV guys, by the way. As soon as I look up and make eye contact with him, he starts bowing to me. And he goes, "You're Tim May." He goes, "You're Tim May. You pick Douglas. You pick winner." And I went, "Oh, man, whatever." And then he said, he pulled out a card and slapped his card down next to my little Telerim computer. You know, he goes, "Later, you, me, we drink." And I tell him, "Man, no," I said, "well, I appreciate it, but man, I'm on deadline here."
1: Go ahead.
10: Some people do have an appreciation for the media. Go ahead now.
1: This is what I think is interesting about all of this, and I think all of this does tie together, because Rosenquist wins 40 years after Bobby Rahal does with Jim Truman, and this is Michael Shank, and so it's 40 years. It was 86 and 2026. You were there in 86, right. And I know you were embedded with Bobby, and you were in on that group with Jim Truman and all those guys. And, of course, the story goes, for the folks not remembering, Truman died within 2 weeks after winning the 86.
10: 11 days.
1: Tim, what was it like having your job in the late 80s in Columbus, Ohio, that you were covering Ohio State football as a beat guy in the fall? You were embedded with Bobby Rahal and Jim Truman as they were trying to win an Indy 500. I believe they had a parade after they did it. It had to be a big damn deal in town. And then you were embedded with with Buster Douglas as he pulls off the most improbable upset maybe in the history of sports.
10: Well, here's what bummed me out a little bit. Not bummed me out, but what got me on those is we had guys who we had a motor sports editor at the Dispatch who didn't really want to cover anything. And so I said, well, I'll go to the Indy 500. I actually covered Bobby's first win in Cleveland in 1982. When he wanted to, you know, Cleveland Blake, Burke Lakefront Airport up there.
1: Mm-hmm.
10: And first race ever there. And so I've always loved IndyCar. I've always loved Formula One. NASCAR, not so much. But the bottom line was, I said, I'll do it. I'll go to Indy and cover Indianapolis. And heck, several of those years, it was driving back and forth almost every day, mm-hmm. which was, by the way, a pain. But but anyway, long story short, I just put myself because I really liked Indy cars. You know what I mean? I got to know Al Unser Sr. and, you know, Johnny Rutherford and all these guys. I mean, Johnny Rutherford was big Tex from, you know, from Texas where mm-hmm. I grew up. And anyway, so I just did it because no one else seemed to want to do it. And, same thing pretty much with boxing and, you know, and it gave me something to do during the off season when Ohio State wasn't playing is the way I look. Cause you didn't do a lot of, there wasn't a lot of this, you know, hocus pocus going on during the off season like there is now with college football and Ohio State football. So, yeah, it gave me something to do. But here's the thing, just like I told you about Rosenquist, by the way, another remarkable coincidence is they both Felix Rosenquist and Bobby Rahal started from the number four spot on the grid because, Bobby's sake, they had these Buick pushrod engines, which you were allowed to have more horsepower in, and mm-hmm. they kind of dominated qualifying there in the mid late 60s because they just had more power, but they didn't last in the races, right? And so I was kind of going on the odds there because Bobby, in my opinion, had the fastest car other than those cars, and he had a car that would finish.
1: Yeah.
10: So I picked him in the Indianapolis Star the day of the race. And he won, and the thing about it is, and then of course Buster, I wrote a column. You know, the thing I said about Buster in the column I wrote where I picked him was, you know, that is if he stays away from that right uppercut, and he did not, but he still won. And but the point was, they were, and Felix Rosenquist, all three of those were the best, had the best equipment going, put so to speak, going into their big races or matches, and that's why I picked them. You know, it's like Ohio State. You know, everybody gives me a lot of grief sometimes because I pick Ohio State almost every time to mm-hmm. win the games. I go, well, I've got a pretty damn good record when you look at it. I remember me and Dom, man, we both picked Nebraska to win in, what was that, 2011?
1: Yeah.
10: And we're out there in Nebraska, and Ohio State is Braxton Miller and Ohio State are just kicking their butt, right? And at that time, and we're both in apoplexy, like, what have we done, you know? And and then, of course, Braxton goes down, and Joe Bowersman goes in, and Nebraska, with, I think it's still maybe Nebraska's greatest comeback victory.
1: It's probably to win Nebraska's that game. Best Big Ten so, win.
10: Yeah, and so you're kind of relieved, you know, at the same time of like going, oh, too bad for Ohio State.
1: So here's the thing I was curious about, because I think you could make an argument that at the time, you know, that late 80s, that was perhaps the height of IndyCar or close, right? Was probably
10: Early 90s.
1: Right, okay, through Mansell. Before the split. Okay. And then the next part of that is it certainly was the end of the height of boxing. Was Tyson's downfall kind of becomes the end of heavyweight boxing being, you know, one of the biggest sports in the world. You're coming out of Ali and Frazier and all of that. What did it mean in this town, which was primarily known as where Ohio State is at that time, to win the town to win the Indy 500, the town to be the home of the heavyweight champion of the world?
10: You just brought it back up. I mean, two of those big events I covered, there were parades afterwards in town. You know, Buster had a parade, and Bobby Rahal and his True Sports had a parade. I mean, how many parades do you see for victories mm-hmm. anymore in Columbus, Ohio? You don't. I mean, hardly. So, I mean, even when Ohio State won the national championship in 2002, well, the problem with that is it's the middle of winter, you know?
1: Right, of course. Yeah. Can't do it.
10: But you know, yeah. I mean, that's what it meant, because people love to root for their hometown. You know, the hometown guy, like I've told, you know, I remember Jeremy Shapp, when he did that 42-1 documentary, he, you know, interviewed me extensively on all kinds of parts about the thing, including why I picked Buster and stuff. And then he left that out of the 42-1 thing and made it seem like the cab driver in Vegas was the only guy that picked him. And I just, it made me mad. And because I heard he got on Dan Patrick, he said, "Well, Tim, you know, well, he was with the hometown paper." So because Dan right. asked him, you know, nobody picked Buster. And he goes, "Well, Tim May did." And I go, "Well, you know what? I had better knowledge about the fight than you did." Meaning,
1: yeah.
10: people who came over there to cover it, because I knew what Buster was all about when he was in shape and when he wasn't. And he mm-hmm. was, and he was at that moment, in my opinion, the best heavyweight fighter in the world. I think John Johnson would back me up on that. I mean, mm-hmm. he was what, 228, 230 pounds. He looked like Lawrence Taylor. He looked like an outside linebacker. I mean, he yeah. was just ready to rock and roll, and Tyson was not. And Tyson had all these changes going on. You know, with Bobby, I mean, I'm sitting in the pits. I worked my way down into the pits for like the last, I think it was like 20 laps of that race, and I'm right next to pit wall. Jim Truman sitting up against the pit wall with a ice towel around his neck. I mean, you know, he willed himself to be there and stuff, but he was still conscious of what was going on and the magnitude of it. I remember Steve Horn, the crew chief, walked over to us with about just before the restart, and he had his index finger and his thumb about a half inch apart, and he's going to be that close on fuel, you know, meaning whether Bobby's going to be able to, on the restart, finish the actual race. And he did. And Jim Truman said something to the effect of run him out of gas. I mean, you know, how many chances you get to win Indy 500?
1: That's right.
10: So that's what I like about Felix. Felix just said, "I'm going for it, baby."
1: And he did.
10: Yeah.
1: Great stuff, buddy. Enjoyed it as always.
10: All right. You know, tell Greg Sankey when you get a chance. Hey, nice job.
1: we'll have some fun with that last week. I really want to talk about that late 80 stuff. Yeah, I'll see you, buddy.
10: I know I'm filling in for Feinbaum here, so tell you, I just wanted to throw that in there for you.
1: All right, very good, very good. We'll talk to you soon, pal. There he goes. Tim Bay, the Tim Bay Show with Clay Hall. There's a famous scene in Sopranos where Paulie Walnuts is talking about all of this stuff that happened in the past. This won't wreck it for you, Bake. And Tony Soprano says, "Remember when is the lowest form of conversation." I agree with that most of the time, but not with Tim May. Thing or not a thing, coming up next. Bishop and Friends right here on The Fan.
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18: Speaking earlier this week at SEC spring meetings in Destin, LSU's Lane Kiffin pushed back on the notion they need an SEC championship game, and some, including Kirby Smart, had advocated for the desire to have that game at the end of the year.
22: It's hard to figure out, you know, because, you know, he can say he loves the game, but did he love it when he lost his, you know, quarterback in the game? You know, so, you know, for the playoffs. So there's things in that, there's good and bad to it, and, you know, I think it's hard to figure out.
18: Thing or not a thing.
1: So he's referring to Carson Beck, right?
18: Mm-hmm.
1: This is the Carson Beck injury that kind of derailed that season. I'm going to say not a thing. Here's what I know about Lane is if there's a chance to needle, he for the most part will take it. I think it's mostly good natured with Kirby back and forth. And I think he's probably pretty excited about the fact that he can punch at an equal weight with Kirby now, with Georgia and LSU being very similar programs in terms of everything that they have pushing both of them. But I think probably not a thing, because I don't know that. I think that SEC title game conversation, or Big Ten title game conversation for that matter, is going to be a fascinating one in the next couple of years.
20: I don't think it's much of a thing. I don't think you can like go into football games ever worrying about injuries. And also, conference title games are going away.
1: Mm-hmm.
20: So they're all going away here sooner rather than later.
1: They're going away. The only thing I'd add to that, Bake, is they're going away as long as you can find money to make up what they were worth to the television networks. So, yeah, you can get rid of the SEC title game, but you better give ESPN something that they're just as interested in its place.
18: Also, speaking at the SEC spring meetings was Texas head coach Steve Sarkisian, who had made some comments about Ole Miss and their academics. I think it was last month. Well, earlier in the week in Destin, he tried to walk those comments back.
23: I think some of those comments were, I hate to say, taken out of context. I was talking about the inequities in college athletics. And one of those inequities was as it pertains to transfers and teams and how we all can recruit certain different transfers. We have a rule at the University of Texas. We can only take 50% of towards your degree, no matter how many hours you've completed. Other schools can take all of your hours that you take. To me, that's an inequity in our sport. Those are some of the things that we have to work through. I could have used macroeconomics. I could have used engineering. It wouldn't have mattered. The class was irrelevant. And that was poor choice of words on my part. But no, I was not punished for that.
18: Thing or not a thing.
1: I'd imagine his most important player's dad maybe sent him a text about that, since he holds a degree from that alma mater, from Ole Miss. I also don't believe it. I don't believe that the Texas academics have kept Steve Sarkisian from getting anybody. I don't think Cam Coleman, I could be wrong, but I don't think Cam Coleman

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1: Miss. Yeah. And it sure makes me think with all these people in the SEC coming at Ole Miss that Ole Miss is a problem and they know it.
2: Mm-hmm. Yeah.
1: And Ole Miss with Trinidad Chambliss and Kawan Lacey this year are still going to be pretty good. And they're going to be a thorn in the side of these teams. And it seems like maybe Ole Miss might have a little bit of money. And they can continue to be a player in this NIL world. So, yeah, I mean, it's just a blatant lie. Like, you got some bad PR on this and you're trying to walk it back too late. You did it, and we all know you did it on purpose and for a reason.
3: The CEO of Hooters, Neil Kiefer, wants to rebrand the restaurant as family-friendly. In an interview with People magazine, Kiefer insisted Hooters has always been a, quote, neighborhood place, but wants to make it more friendly to everybody. Hooters was described as presently, quote, a beach-themed place centered around the Hooters girls, good food, and being an easy place to relax. Kiefer said the company is addressing its uniform standards in a bid to be more broadly appealing to customers. From Kiefer, quote, there's nothing wrong with a pair of shorts if fitted properly, but I think in a dining place, there is something wrong if they're in a thong type of uniform, end quote. Kiefer also said the chain's name was a double entendre. It was acceptable humor back then, and it's coming back to be acceptable humor, but it was over-sexualized too much in the last 15 to 20 years, end quote. Thing or not a thing?
2: Well, what he just described is Roosters. That's a fun casual joint. The differentiator for Hooters, I hate to break the news to him, was not the food at its apex. Was not the food. So, who else tried to do this? Oh, Cracker Barrel. Remember this?
3: They took away the grandpa.
2: Yeah, they took away grandpa, and it was just good. Now all of a sudden we're sleek and we're modern. Well, no, that's not why people like Cracker Barrel. That wasn't it. And then they had to reverse. Yeah, I think this ends up going nowhere. Nowhere.
1: So, do what you do best. As you said, Bo, there is a reason that people went to Hooters. I would say that Hooters has struggled recently because they have let their food quality go down and their service quality go down. Get your food quality back up to standards and your service back up to standards, and guess what? People are going to come back. I don't think they're worried about the family-friendly atmosphere. I don't think that's what you've ever been going for, quite frankly.
2: Yeah, I mean, he's basically just another wing joint if he does that.
3: To celebrate the 50th anniversary of Star Wars A New Hope on February 19th, 2027, Lucasfilm's going to celebrate with a re-release of the 1977 original back for a limited time in theaters everywhere. Their year-long 50th anniversary celebration, a newly restored version of the classic theatrical release, will play in theaters for a limited time. Hmm. Thing or not a thing?
2: Yeah, that's cool. That's cool. It's also probably really necessary because, and we talked about this a couple of months ago, what really still resonates in that universe are those original three films. Those are the ones. And everything else, they've made a lot of money on some of them. I don't know how the Mandalorian Grogu thing did box office wise, but that original story still has the weight behind it. And I do wonder if at some point they will remake those three and just do them with modern technology and modern actors. And I mean, it's 50 years old. We remake things all the time. Why can't you remake it?
1: I think this is a pretty cool thing. We talked about this, what was it, 2 weeks ago with Top Gun?
2: Yeah.
1: And they were doing the double showing of the original and Maverick. I feel like they did this once before with Star Wars, where like you could see it in the theater.
2: They did, yeah.
1: After the fact, and like I remember doing that as a kid. I think it'd be pretty cool to go back and do it again. I think this is a smart idea for the movie theaters, especially when they're having so much trouble getting people to go to the theater.
3: So the new Star Wars film, Mandalorian and Grogu, it cost $165 million to make. In their first weekend globally, $167 million was the take.
2: Oh, so they win. So they make their money back, and now it'll be gravy. We'll see if they have something like that. The thing

0: that I think's been hard, like for my kids, I can just say this anecdotally, like what they love is the Jedis. So I think that's like they actually really love the first three, I guess, what are they, prequels?
1: Yeah, yeah. Episode one.
0: Phantom Menace and all that stuff. My kids actually love that because all of the lightsaber stuff in it. That's what they love the most about it. So, all right, final hour. And speaking of times, we probably should have seen all of this coming. Bishop and Friends right here on The Fan.
2: 1, 2, 3. Here at The Fan, it's always football o'clock. Proud to be your home of the Buckeyes, Browns, and all the NFL games you can handle. The Fan.
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1: Good morning, I'm Eric Reeser. The NBA Finals are scheduled to begin next Wednesday. The New York Knicks await the winner out west. That could be decided tonight in San Antonio. Spurs host the Thunder in Game 6, trailing 3-2. OKC looks to make a second straight Finals appearance. Tonight's tip-off is 8:30. If the Spurs win tonight, the defending NBA champs get Game 7 Saturday night at the Paycom Center. In baseball, both the Reds and Guardians are off Thursday. Cleveland beat Washington 3-2 yesterday. Guardies currently lead the White Sox by 3.5 games in the AL Central. Cleveland's going to host Boston Friday. As for the Reds, Cincinnati lost to the Mets. It's 4-2 Wednesday. Reds are 5 back of the Brewers in the NL Central. Cincinnati's home Friday hosting the Braves. In the NHL, the Hurricanes took a 3-1 lead on the Canadiens with a win last night in Game 4 of the Eastern Conference Finals. Carolina will host Game 5 on Friday. A win sends them to the Stanley Cup Final for the first time since 06. 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
0: 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A couple of kick times announced yesterday. We know that the opener, where Ohio State is a 50-point favorite over the lovely kids from Ball State, we know that that will be a 12:30 kick time on the Big Ten Network. You know that the Texas game is a 7:30 kick on ABC. You know that the Michigan game is noon. You know also that there will be a big noon kick against Kent State. Think about that. Big noon. Urban will be here. Pre-game show. Ohio State, Kent State. I mean, just what are we doing? What are we doing? That is the power of the brand. And unfortunately, that power comes back to haunt you, the collective, because you essentially end up playing every game in this window. I was actually disappointed in the Ball State one as well. Like, I guess the counter of it would be, like, it's a 50-point, let's just get it over with so we can watch good games in the afternoon, I guess. But there's always a little juice for the opener. Always. And that one couldn't be in primetime. Can't give me a 7 o'clock BTN kick for that thing. Not going to happen. We know that Big Noon Kickoff will be opening, will open the season in Bloomington, North Texas. Think about Big Noon Kick, and this is why game day has remained kind of the standard bearer for that on a week-to-week basis. Game day will be at the biggest game of the weekend. Big Noon Kick serves the Big Noon game. So Big Noon Kickoff in Bloomington for North Texas against Indiana. That's the Big Noon Kickoff tailgate game. I mean, that's...
1: I think game days in Death Valley, Clemson, yeah, LSU.
0: Of course. Like, you know, I mean, that's the...
1: Hell yeah.
0: And they were here, by the way, for Texas, Ohio State last year. A game that was not on their air, but they were still here for it. And that's kind of the difference in the philosophy on those two things. Let's play a little exercise here. Let's try to guess the kick times for the remaining 8 games on the schedule. So, we've got 12:30 Ball State, 7:30 Texas, Kent State at 12. And then Michigan at noon. Those are the ones that we know. And then there's eight in between. So what I'm going to do is I have the Big Ten conference schedule in terms of how this could get drafted that we can kind of use as juxtaposition for this. So the first one is Illinois at home on September 26th. I'm going to give you guys the other Big Ten matchups that I think will be intriguing for the networks. Iowa at Michigan, Wisconsin at Penn State, Notre Dame at Purdue, Oregon at USC. So Oregon-USC is going to be 3:30 or prime. That's either NBC or that's CBS. Is Ohio State-Illinois, it's either big noon or 3:30?
1: Yeah, I'm going to go big noon.
18: So there was, when we originally looked at these, I thought maybe Illinois would be Ohio State's bigger night game.
0: Yeah.
18: But when they came out yesterday and said that Maryland is going to be 3:30 or 8.
1: Mm-hmm. Maryland's tunnel vision, I think, by the way.
18: I do too, now that they said that. I think Illinois will not be a night game now. So I think that's going to be a big noon. And I think part of the reason for that is they don't want to have Iowa on big noon 2 weeks in a row. And guess who Ohio State plays the following week? So they would not want Michigan, Iowa at big noon.
1: Yeah.
0: The only one that could upset it maybe is if big noon went to what, Wisconsin at Penn State.
1: Wisconsin's got to win their opener against Notre Dame at Lambeau Field to make that a remote possibility.
0: And I see almost no chance of that happening. Damn. But yes, I think you're probably right. All right. So next up, so I'm with you guys. I think it's noon. At Iowa, here are your other contenders for big noon. That's it.
1: Mm-hmm.
0: Literally none.
1: Yeah.
0: So Ohio State, Iowa's big noon.
1: Cool.
0: That's three in a row. And that's 4 years. And by the way, this is just us guessing. Like, this isn't real if you're just jumping in. This is just how we think it's going to go based on just kind of an idea about things. So that's 4 out of 5 in the noon window with the opener at 12:30. All right, Maryland at home. So this is week 6, Maryland at home. You guys said this is the tunnel vision game.
18: And this is homecoming as well.
1: Right.
0: Okay, so this one, this has got to be it. Right? This has to be your 7:30?
18: This is your night game, I believe.
1: I think this could be the NBC-er because Stanford's at Notre Dame at 3:30, and that kick time's already been decided for that week.
0: So big noon. Well, big noon's going to take USC and Penn State. So there you go. So there's your...
1: Yeah.
0: Big noon's going to get USC, Penn State.
1: And CBS then is getting UCLA, Oregon.
0: UCLA, Oregon is CBS, and then that allows for us to be night game... Night game NBC. Joshua Perry's going to get to stay and sleep in his own bed on that. Well, no, he goes in the studio. So, yeah, that's the way that one will go. All right. Up next, you have October 17th, Indiana. We know that's noon. It's not official, but it's
1: that big noon.
0: That's big noon.
1: It's big noon in Bloomington. They're doing it.
0: Yep. All right. So, October 31st, we are at USC. So, that date in the Big Ten, obviously, it can't be noon. That will either be 7:30 or 3:30. I don't know who has the first pick on that, but my guess is if you are NBC, that is your number one draft pick. So I think that's going to be a 7:30 NBC. Any problem with that?
18: It just makes sense.
1: No, it works.
0: And they can't be noon. So I think that's your 7:30 NBC. And I think when NBC gets to pick their first pick of the window, I think that's their first pick.
1: Yeah.
0: Is that one. It's Ohio State and it's USC. All right. That gets us to Oregon here on November 7th. Okay. This one we know some things about, right? Because isn't Notre Dame involved?
18: Notre Dame's NBC night that week.
0: We already know that. So, yep.
1: This
0: is big news.
1: Paul Bunyan's that day as well.
0: The only thing that could pull it is Michigan State at Michigan.
18: Well, here's the thing, though, with this, is this CBS's first pick. So when Fox gets their first three, and they've taken Ohio State, Michigan, Ohio State, Indiana, and they've taken Michigan, Oklahoma, I think CBS jumps on this game, and I think this ends up 3:30.
0: Because I want to have a good attitude about things, Bake, I'm going to co-sign it. And I think at least you'll get a second half and with the lights on.
18: Now, yeah. if this is big noon, then that means the game in Bloomington to me is not a nooner. And I thought we already kind of heard that it was going to be.
0: That one,
18: so.
0: I think that one's big noon.
19: It's not official, but it's trending.
0: Yeah, feels like it.
18: Yeah, so this would be CBS's spot. You talked about NBC jumping on USC Ohio State. Yep. CBS jumps on this game.
19: Yeah.
0: I think that's fair. I think that's fair. All right, that brings us to week 11 on the schedule.
18: Let's go back to this Oregon game. I think that's the, what are they, the Sub-Zero? 3:30 heading in tonight. I think that's Sub-Zero.
0: It's a hell of a schedule, isn't it? To play Texas, Oregon, USC, Michigan. Like when you just start talking about this out loud, it's a hell of a schedule. All right, so now we're at week 11. So that is Northwestern here. So Michigan at Oregon is going to be my hunch. That would be the big noon is going to be USC at Indiana, because that's in this window. Michigan, Oregon is going to be the 7:30 game. Ohio State, Northwestern, that could be 3:32, or that could be relegated to something else.
19: So it screams noon on the Big Ten Network.
18: I was going to say it screams 1 o'clock on the Big Ten Network.
19: I mean, I guess they're already doing the 12:30, so yeah, this...
0: Yeah, so Big Noon's going to take USC at Indiana. Michigan, Oregon will either be CBS or it'll be 7:30. So then the other thing is, in the 7:30 window, what else is there? I mean, guys, this one could end up at 3:30. Because the rest of it, it's Nebraska, Rutgers, no. Minnesota, Penn State, no. Washington at Michigan State, no. Wisconsin at Maryland, no. Purdue at Iowa, no. I think I'm going to go 3:30 on this. I think you're going to go back-to-back 3:30s. I'm going 3:30.
18: Okay.
0: At Nebraska, the penultimate game on the schedule. At Nebraska, this one doesn't affect us as much because obviously it's not here. But big noon that week.
18: I think it's big noon.
0: It's big noon. Yeah. The only other one. Yeah. It's big noon. Unless UCLA can surprise and be at Michigan. But no, that's going
18: to
0: be a big
18: unless. Error. Well, no, that's not right. I was just trying to look at maybe games in the Big 12. But yeah, I don't think there's anything.
0: There's nothing in the Big 12 that's going to usurp Ohio State. So. All right,
19: Illinois save us?
0: No.
19: Okay.
0: No, I don't think so, Reese. So here are your kick times according to us, and we'll see if this all matches up. Let's have the MIT kids write this down. Ball State, 12:30, we know. Texas, 7:30, we know. Kent State, noon. Here are our projections. Illinois, noon here. At Iowa, noon there. Maryland, 7:30 here. At Indiana, noon there. At USC, 7:30 there. Oregon here, 3:30. Northwestern here, 3:30. At Nebraska, noon. Michigan, noon. That's it. That's the list. A surprising way to use the transfer portal coming up next. Bishop and Friends right here on The Fan.
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30: A beautiful sunny day and much drier for us as temperatures get into the 70s all across the Buckeye State. Central and southern zones in the mid to upper 70s, and then for tonight, everybody turns mostly clear overnight with lows down into the 50s. For Friday, get ready to end the work week with even more sunshine in the forecast and highs getting in the mid to upper 70s. I'm meteorologist Meredith Garfalo with the 10 weather impact forecast.
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0: 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It's a 5K run, 1 mile walk. It happens Saturday, June 20th at Otterbein. Some of your favorite fan personalities are going to be there. Brother Bone's going to be there. Nephew Tyvus, Mann will be there. Timmy will be there. Reese will be there. 10TV's Adam King. Nicole Sheeran will be there as well. Silly outfits. How do we define those? He wore it as a suit last year. What's Nicole doing? Leather jacket?
19: I hope just regular running clothes.
0: Well, I'm told silly outfits, Reese. We're promoting silly outfits.
19: I don't
0: from them.
19: Do that. Because silly outfits, that's closer to heat stroke.
0: Yeah, because King had a time suit last year, right? Yeah, in a suit.
19: So,
0: yeah.
19: I'm not, I don't think we should be promoting that. So,
0: every participant gets a finisher's medal, a race shirt, free photos, and awesome gifts from Logan Services. 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This is a new way to do the transfer portal. So as you know, or may not know, because quite honestly, you go cross-eyed with all this stuff, there is no transfer portal for college football at the moment. There is not. Unless this. UCLA quarterback Carson Gordon is entering the transfer portal. Here's the kick. Gordon is entering as a track athlete, but intends to play football at his next school. He's one of the fastest quarterbacks in the country, ran a 4.28 40. Loophole?
19: Yeah.
0: Pretty good loophole. All of a sudden, I'm on the track team.
1: What is the track team transfer portal time?
0: Must be now.
19: Is there one?
0: It's got to be now. But what is stopping? I mean, you know how these things work. If you ain't cheating, you ain't trying. So now we have somebody who, and this kid is a legitimate track athlete, but what's stopping anybody from being a track athlete?
19: Nothing.
0: Nothing. He's on football scholarship. And he runs track.
19: I think your earlier point to nobody paying attention to that, everybody's so tired of all this stuff.
0: I think they are, yeah.
19: And I think the general college football fan is like, let him transfer. Like it.
0: Yeah.
19: Was he a backup quarterback at UCLA?
0: Yeah.
19: So he'll go with that.
0: He can do it because he's a legitimate track athlete.
19: He's legitimate, then.
0: What I'm saying is, now that there is precedent for this, what is stopping anybody from doing it?
19: Nothing.
0: And then you're right back to ground zero with all this stuff.
1: So the track and field transfer portal opened today, and it closes Friday, June 26th. Now, I wonder, so where you said he was at USC?
0: UCLA.
1: Or UCLA. Was he on the track team there?
0: Seemingly.
1: So I think you need to, like, prove that that's it. Like, I would say if you're to be in the transfer portal, like, you had to be on that track team, or you are getting a scholarship from this new school to come. I think those would be like the...
0: All right. I don't know why this popped into my head, but okay, play along. My senior year of high school, and Reese, you've probably heard this story, Bake, I don't know if you have or not. My senior year of high school, the thing in our little town that was a big deal was the male athlete of the year. So up until... my senior year, I did not win it. It usually went to seniors. Every once in a while, it would go to juniors. But my senior year, I was in line to do it. I was had some awards and accolades in football and basketball. And so I was certainly had the most of those two things. One of the criteria for being the male athlete of the year is you had to play three sports. Okay? Now, we didn't have high school baseball in Montana at that time. They do now, but we didn't. We had American Legion baseball is what you did if you were older. So the only spring sport was track and field. That's it. Well, I had never done track. So my basketball coach is the track coach. And I said, do I really have to do this? And he goes, yeah, you really need to be on the track team. And I said, oh God. Really? Yep. So guess who was on the track team, who had the second most accolades in football and basketball heading into track season? My 2 year younger brother. My younger brother was in line to win male athlete of the year in our little town because he did track. And he was pretty good at it. Good long jumper, good high jumper, good in the 200. So if I don't go out for track, I don't get to win the award, okay? So I go out for track. So I go to my basketball coach. Listen, I got to play. I'm going to play in these all-star basketball games in the spring, but I'll run the meets and I'll do some practices. Practicing for me was essentially going to where they stored the high jump pad, the porta pit thing. I'd go in there with. Well, we don't need to get into all that. So it comes time to do the meets, and I didn't want to do the meets, so I just faked injuries, hamstrings, groins, and I think my coach kind of knew, my basketball coach kind of knew what I was up to a little bit. So it comes time to the district meet, and he goes, I go, do I got to do this? He goes, if you want that award, you got to do it. You have to compete in an event, or else you're not on the track team. Do you understand that? I need to, you're not going to letter, but you need to compete in an event, or you are not on the track team. Fine. So I hadn't done anything, hadn't practiced anything. I'm like, I'm going to run the 100 meters because it's over quick, was my thought. So I go to run the 100 meters. I don't even have starting blocks. I'd never even come out of a starting block. I had no idea how to set them up. A buddy of mine from another town was there. I'm like, can I borrow? You got some blocks? He's like, he got them for me. I go, can you set these up? I don't even know what the hell I'm doing. So he set them up. This is a district meet. So the whole district is there. Pretty big crowd. And I get in the blocks to run the 100 meters. There's video evidence of this. I am the first, I would argue, make the case, that I'm the first human in the history of track and field who hit a wall in the 100. Gun goes off. I bust out of the blocks. Decent little start. Fellas, at 60 meters, I am gassed. Gassed. I am flailing to the finish. I finished, I don't know, there's 10 or 11 spots. 10th, but should have been 60th. I was in the dust. Now, I ended up winning the thing because I ran the 100 meters. So on a technicality, I get it. So you're saying this guy's on the track team? Is he on the track team like I'm on the track team? Does that constitute it? Run one event and now you can get a portal? That's where my head goes on this stuff. Well, is how can you bend the rules to get what you want out of it?
1: And I get what you're saying. I guess, is a track and field, and I said, like, if you're going to leave, like, if you have not participated on a track and field, like, really participated on a track and field team at your previous school, then you need to be getting a scholarship to transfer and go to that school. Is a track and field program going to give a scholarship to a football player just to appease the football team?
0: They damn sure will at most schools that football matters most.
1: Then you have your loophole.
0: There's your loophole. Now, my brother ended up winning it the next 2 years, so he's fine. Worked out just fine. I can't have a sophomore win in that ward. Couldn't do it. Thank God my basketball and football coaches were amenable to my little workaround. Jake Trotter in 2 minutes. Bishop and Friends right here on the...
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4: A man who runs the Rocky River Greek Festival. That man is Jake Trotter.
6: Indeed it is, and he joins on the Bryant Heating and Cooling Systems Fan Guest Hotline. I'm going to say this with a question mark as if I'm Ron Burgundy. From your hometown?
7: I'm here in Oklahoma City, home of the defending NBA champions. Maybe we'll win another here. I'm getting nervous about this Spurs series. But yeah, I'm at Devon Park right now, getting ready for the opener of the 2026 Women's College World Series.
6: There is no chance that you're losing a Game 7 in that barn.
7: Well, I hope we don't even get to Game 7. I hope they take care of it tonight. But the way this series has gone, I assume it's going to Game 7. And Wembanyama is a problem.
6: You could make an argument right now, Jake, just bigger picture. You could make an argument right now that if he can stay healthy, and obviously Otani's already doing it, that we are seeing two unicorns at the same time in our life. I mean, there's never been anybody like him. Have you seen him in person?
7: I have not ever. I'm trying to think. No, I have never seen him in person. I mean, I've seen you think like Chet Holmgren and Evan Mobley are tall when you see them in person. But yeah, never seen Wembanyama in person. Never seen him play in person. It almost seems unfair.
6: Yeah,
7: just like with Otani, seems unfair given how tall he is and all the things that he can do. And he's just scratching the surface in some ways, especially offensively. Like it's a win if you keep him from rolling to the basket offensively.
6: Yes. Yep.
7: And I think the Thunder done a good job tiring him out and dissuading him from doing that. But, you know, he's had a couple games, game one and game four, where he is just coming out, going to the basket on every play, and you can't stop it. Like, there's nothing you can do. It's going to be fun, these two teams. I think that there's a very good chance this could be, you know, really fun rivalry in the NBA for years to come, because they have young players. They've got, you know, ammo in terms of draft assets going forward to tweak the team. And yeah, we haven't had like a great, when's the last time we had a great NBA rivalry? I mean, Warriors Cavs a little bit, Warriors Thunder a little bit.
6: They weren't in the same conference though. So, they didn't play a lot, and you had to like hope that they got to the finals healthy. But yeah, it's been a minute since we've had one like that. Probably. I mean, the one that jumps to my head really old school is like Bulls Pistons.
7: Well, late 80s. I think the 90s. Yeah. We grew up with like Knicks, Bulls, Pacers, Bulls. Yeah. And then obviously Celtics Lakers was the big one in the 80s. Pistons against the Celtics, and then Pistons against the Bulls.
6: Yeah.
7: You know, a lot of these rivalries have been fleeting because, you know, one team rises, another falls. But I just think with how young these teams are, how good they are already, you know, they've got superstars, they're well coached. And I mean, you look at the West, like who is challenging them in the West right now? Like I can't even find anybody who's on this level, maybe even the entire NBA. I mean, I think the Knicks have a chance to win the finals the way that they're playing. But, you know, you were watching everybody else. You were watching the East Finals. I mean, the Cavs, they'd have gotten swept by either one of these teams.
6: Yes.
7: And I don't think there's anybody else in the NBA who would have won more than one or two against them in a playoff series. They're at a different level, and it's been fun to watch.
6: Yeah, really has been. It feels like that's the championship. So you're at the Women's College World Series, which is in Oklahoma City. And we'll do some football stuff in a second, but when is the last time Oklahoma wasn't in the College World Series?
7: You got to go back to 20. All right. It's been a decade. It's 2015 or 2016. I don't know for sure off the top of my head, but it's been 10 years.
6: Yeah.
7: It is really weird to not have them here. I mean, they have been a mainstay. Not only have they made it every year, I mean, they usually win the national championship. Feels like every other year. And the strange part is they maybe had their most talented team this season. I mean, they had five gals hit 20 or more home runs. They had one hit 39 this year as a freshman. I mean, they are absolutely loaded. Maybe they weren't as good on the mound as they have been, but just in terms of top to bottom lineup, it was about as good as it got. And UCLA and Oklahoma were both setting, you know, they both set the record for home runs in a season this year. UCLA obviously made it and might be the favorite right now, along with, you know, maybe Alabama. It's always hard to predict because without Oklahoma, it's up for grabs a little bit. Texas is going to be right there. You know, they're experienced, but yeah, it is weird. Still packed here. Mm-hmm. I mean, like it's
6: good.
7: There's no seats, but and there's a lot of Oklahoma fans I've already seen that are here, and it's just kind of a thing they do every year, but it is weird. I mean, it is in terms of college sports, you know, one team dominating it over the last 10 years. I mean, you'd be hard pressed to find any team that's dominated their sport more than Oklahoma has dominated softball.
6: Well, and the crazy thing, and you could correct me if I'm wrong, I'm sort of aware of this, isn't the best player from Nebraska, didn't she get off to the best start in the history of softball and then transferred to Nebraska? Jordy Dahl, is that her name?
7: Yep, Jordy Ball. Yeah, she's, Nebraska's here. You know, the Big Ten has UCLA and Nebraska. Texas Tech is for the Big 12, and then everybody else is from the SEC. But yeah, Nebraska was the 4 seed. They had a terrific season, and that was a big transfer.
6: Yeah, so she, for our audience, I think she won, like, wasn't she National Player of the Year as a freshman and sophomore, and then transferred to Nebraska, gets hurt, and now she's in her final season of college athletics, and Nebraska finally gets there. So kind of a cool story there, if this is something you want to paratroop in on. Big Ten
7: in
6: meetings.
7: Softball, like, you get a big-time pitcher, you've got a chance. I mean, look at Texas Tech. They paid $1 million to get Nyjah Kennedy from Stanford, and they've been in the World Series twice in a row for the first time ever.
6: Yeah, it's kind of that simple, isn't it? We've seen that all the way back to the Jenny Finch days years ago. All right, we had Big Ten meetings out in Southern California. The marching orders were 24 teams. Our guy around here, Ryan Day, said, I'm not even sure if that's good for us or not, but he was willing to fight the good fight. Greg Sankey's down in Destin, and they're having their meetings, and a lot of his coaches seem to want the 24. There's a great quote from Mike Elko where he said, I want 40 because I'll never be in a hot seat, which I thought was hilarious.
7: He's saying the quiet part out loud. I mean, like, the
6: yes,
7: reason
6: he is, of course,
7: want more is it helps jobs to build. Oh, I made the playoff. You can't fire me.
6: Right. Who wins?
7: I don't know. I feel like it's just going to be status quo. That's going to win out. Like, if no one can agree, aren't they just going to go forward with what we've been doing?
6: Mm-hmm. That's my guess.
7: I mean, I don't sense any momentum for anything right now. You know, I wasn't in California for Big Ten, and I'm obviously not in SEC, but they're so far apart, and the suggestions are so all over the place that it just feels like we're a long ways away from anything changing.
6: Did you see this bill that's getting a little bit of movement here with the bipartisan bill and some of the restrictions and stuff they have on it? I went through it line by line, not the whole bill, but like the highlights and, you know, kind of poked holes which were there, and there's plenty of them in all of it. Some of it I think makes sense. Some of it I think is absolutely nonsensical and won't hold up at all. When you talk to the folks you talk to, and you're in one of the hotbeds right now, just a stone's throw from Norman, what do fans want most out of all of this?
7: Stability. I think everybody wants stability. What did you think? So I haven't read it line by line like you did. I mean, I saw the broad strokes, which I thought most of them seemed pretty reasonable.
6: Yeah.
7: But what were the holes that you saw?
6: To me, the biggest hole was the two things that jumped out to me. I'm sorry, refreshing the rundown. I had these all kind of done in a certain way. The one thing that jumped out to me was you can't hire another coach while their season is still ongoing.
7: The Lane Kiffin rule.
6: Yeah, the Lane Kiffin rule. That's clearly written by somebody who has no idea the college football calendar.
7: Right.
6: What that would do, you would never fire a coach because you'd never have a recruiting class. You'd never have a portal class. So in order to do that, you first must fix the calendar. That's the first. That thing jumped out to me. Absolutely. The other thing that was really crazy to me was limiting athletes to transferring schools only one time without penalty. Jake, as you know, you can't do that unless you're going to apply that same rule to a student who wants to transfer schools.
7: Yeah. Yeah.
6: So both of those are non-starters for me.
7: The things that made sense to me is you got 5 years to play for.
6: Yep,
7: that eliminates some of this, like, you've got guys, you know, in their eighth year in college. And, you know, listen, you got 5 years to play for. That makes sense to me. Salary cap, I mean, at some point, like, we're going to have to get there. But, you know, it's hard to argue for a player's salary cap when these coaches' salaries are just out of control relative to what the players are getting. So that stuff as well. I mean, I don't, like you, I don't know if it's going to go anywhere. It's a bad sign when Congress has to solve your problems. It's not like exactly where you want to be, but alas.
6: No, and that's why to me, like, do one thing, right? You know, I talked to Ryan about this, and the thing the number one thing he says is get the calendar right. So we can do that. Like, show some don't try to fix all of the messes, right, Jake? Yeah. Fix one.
7: Incremental steps.
6: Yes, fix one that's doable. So much of this stuff is so pie in the sky and so big that it'll just die on the vine, in my opinion.
7: Yeah, and you can't, like, just with the playoff, I mean, good luck getting everybody to agree on everything that's proposed. I mean, can you add a little bit of stability with the calendar? Okay, check. And then you can move on to some of the financials and the player movement and all that. I don't know. I've almost given up hope at this point. It feels hopeless.
6: If you want it to be back to what it was, yes, that's hopeless. And
7: Yeah.
6: I mean, that you're never going backwards. So that genie is out of the bottle, brother, and she ain't going back. Enjoy the hometown. Enjoy the Women's College World Series, and we'll talk to you soon.
7: Getting some onion burgers and some onion rings while I'm here, Bo.
6: Now, what's an onion burger? Give me an onion burger. What's an onion burger?
7: So you use a mandolin, you cut up some onions, throw them in the meat, smash it down, little cheese, little mustard or ketchup. It's amazing. It's like our specialty here. That and fried okra. That's what you get in Oklahoma, fried okra, onion burgers.
6: That onion burger thing hits me where I need to be hit right now, buddy. That sounds all right. Enjoy that.
7: Yeah. All right. I will. See you, buddy.
6: See you, pal. There he goes. Jake Trotter, senior college football reporter at ESPN on the Bryan Heating Cooling Systems Fan Guest Hotline. Get you three things on a Thursday. Up next, Bishop and Friends right here on The Fan.
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6: All right, race one of the poll today.
27: 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It asks, are you rooting for John Tortorella and the Vegas Golden Knights in the Stanley Cup Final? 58% say yes.
28: Yeah.
6: You know, it'd be an interesting one is where would John Tortorella rank on, if you did a list of most popular Central Ohio head coach bosses? I mean, would be behind the Buckeye football coaches.
27: If we're throwing out Ohio State football coaches.
28: Yeah, he'd be behind those. And I think
6: Thad would be ultra popular as well. Mm-hmm. But then I think he's way up there. He's way up there. And yeah, he's probably top five. Even if you consider Ohio State football coaches, he's probably in the top five or six.
28: Oh, I don't know. He's not getting ahead of.
6: He's not more popular.
28: Trestle, Urban, Woody, Earl.
27: He's not more popular than Day.
6: Not more than Day, but I think Earl's. You know, how many of the kids out there are aware? Unfortunately, I mean that's starting to get a while back.
27: Yeah,
6: Torch's pretty popular. Pretty popular dude around here for sure. All right, time for three things on a Thursday.
29: One, two, three things.
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6: All right, number one for me, got an email from Justin. Hey, fellas, can we get a shout out to Max Arfston of the Columbus Crew? Congratulations for him making the World Cup roster. He made the USA World Cup roster. So congratulations to Max. That's incredible. When we get closer to that, and it's a big topic, and I want to make sure that we're properly educated on it, but a teaser for it is this. The last time we had the World Cup was 1994. From my vantage point, USA soccer is no better now than they were then. And I want to know why. That's a big topic, but something to marinate, boys.
27: I think it's, yeah, it's certainly
6: think
27: worthy.
6: On think on it.
27: Certainly worthy of greater discussions.
28: Max was actually in studio last week, I
27: believe.
28: It's on
27: T-Bone and Tyvus.
28: T-Bone and Tyvus. Nice That's dude. Awesome. Got to meet him. Very nice.
27: Because I was going to say, in my lifetime, they've not been consistently competitive on a national stage.
6: They are the exact same now as they were in 94 from a Revolt standpoint. In 94, it was get out of the group stage. What's your expectation for the USA team this year? Get out of the group stage. That's it. There's nothing beyond that. Why? We were told in 94 that it was going to be a game changer. It was going to ignite USA soccer. It hasn't.
27: So we're about 2 weeks out. So 2 weeks from tomorrow is their World Cup opener, Friday, June 12th. They're playing Paraguay at the Los Angeles Stadium because you can't call it SoFi.
6: Oh, yeah.
27: And I just feel no excitement, or I don't see or hear any excitement but from FIFA World Cup and its sponsors for this event that's supposed to be, that's taking place in this country. Yeah. I wonder how that's going to translate.
6: No, I don't, there's not a lot of juice for it. I think that's fair.
28: First thing for me at the Hockey World Championships right now, Canada leads USA in the second period 2-0 of the quarterfinal. They're to the tournament part of this, so it's winner take all, loser go home. Jet Greaves, he is in goal. He's been perfect so far today for Canada. At the World Championships coming into today, he's 5-0. With a 160 goals against average and a 926 save percentage,

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1: The Power Four, Group of Five, all did something. Arkansas is going to be going to Utah week two, taking on the Utes at 10:15 on ESPN. Then in week three, they're going to have their SEC opener hosting Georgia at 11 o'clock Central Time. Their athletic director, Hunter Yurcich's not thrilled with that designation. In a post he had on social media yesterday, quote, "The assigned schedule will cost our student athletes nearly a full day of rest and recovery that they would otherwise have available to them. It's not simply competitive disadvantage. It is a genuine welfare issue for the young men who represent our program and contribute greatly to the bottom line of our television partners. I have formally requested the SEC and ESPN aggressively pursue an alternative solution for one or both kickoff times during these consecutive weeks."
2: Cue up Don Draper. That's what the money's for.
1: Sorry, Hunter.
2: Are those AM, PM, Reese?
1: Yes. PM so in Salt PM Lake City, AM against Georgia.
2: So they play Big Noon, their version of Big Noon, and then they play 10 o'clock at night. That's a lot going on.
3: I would also tell him, shut up and go talk to Sacramento State, I believe it is, or San Jose State, and Eastern Michigan, who are playing week zero on and then playing on a Friday the next week on a short week against teams that haven't played yet. Go pound sand, dude. Second thing for me, my car is going to go through a workout here in the next couple of weeks starting today. As today I got to drive down to Sugar Grove to watch Division III softball regional semifinals. Then tomorrow I'm going to be heading out towards like Troy and Piqua to watch a Division III regional final. Then I've got a golf tournament Saturday down in Cincinnati, and then Akron twice the next 2 weeks.
2: Jeez.
3: Hope the car is going to be okay.
2: Jeez, can we get you some sort of a car endorsement thing or something to drive around in, buddy?
3: RCD RV.
2: Let's get something working on that. Finally, for me, a report from Beamsy on goat yoga. Quote, "It was creepy." Yeah, fair. I bet it probably was, son.
1: I will just say this. Goat yoga, not a thing I'd be interested in. Puppy and kitten yoga, maybe. But I don't think you're doing any yoga. I think you're just playing with the dogs and cats.
2: Yeah, right, fair.
3: Final thing for me, don't go anywhere. Rothman and Ice coming up next. They will have Dave Biddle on of Bucknuts at 12:30. And talk to Max Chadwick, the Preferred Walk-On podcast, at 1:30.
2: You have that to look forward to, which is nice. We're back tomorrow. Bishop and Friends, right here on The Fan.
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10: 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You know, I had one of those days recently where the phone just wouldn't stop and the schedule kept moving, and somehow I felt great. I wasn't carrying around the low-grade anxiety I used to think was just part of being busy. And it made me think about the old version of me, the one that had the afternoon fog, lousy sleep, sugar crashes, a ton of joint pain, all those things I used to shrug off as just a part of life. It wasn't a part of life. It's just what I felt like almost 50 pounds ago. And yeah, losing the weight with Awaken 180 was great, but the benefits that came with it, that's the part people don't talk about enough. I feel clearer. I sleep better. I'm not crashing. I'm not feeling like my body's working against me all day.

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12: Good afternoon, I'm Tyler Danberg. The Western Conference Finals return to San Antonio tonight at 8:30 as the Spurs host the Thunder, facing elimination in Game 6. OKC up 3-2, one win from its second straight finals appearance. Baseball, Reds are up before hosting the Braves Friday at 6:40. Cincinnati fourth in the NL Central, 5 games back at first place Milwaukee. Guardians also up before greeting the Red Sox Friday at 7:10. Cleveland leads the AL Central with a 3.5 game lead on Chicago. Tennis, French Open second round, 56th ranked Juan Manuel Serrandolo stunned world number one Jannik Sinner in 5 sets today. Sinner is the first men's top seed to fall in the second rounder earlier since Andre Agassi in 2000. 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
14: All right, here we go. Happy to have you aboard, Rothman and Ice, Anthony Rothman, Matty Ice Hayes, and the Loose Cannon. Boys, how we feeling?
15: What up? I'm feeling good, brother. I'm feeling good. Sun is shining. Temperature's at a nice level. It looks like we're going to have some nice weather for the foreseeable future. So I ain't complaining about a darn thing, my man. How you feeling today?
14: Outstanding. Good. We got a nice show for you today. We'll talk Buckeyes with our boy Dave Biddle at 12:30. I'll bring on our friend Max Chadwick in the second hour, host of Preferred Walk-On. We'll do a lot with him. And Mike Tenier, our friend from the Two Deep Zone on the NFL at 2:30. So there are certain things that you and I discuss. Sometimes, well, actually, TLC, tell them what you write on the top of the sheet usually when we start our show.
16: Rothman's random BS.
14: That's right.
16: Or surprise BS.
14: Yeah, it could be surprise. So, Maddie, this isn't a monumental thing, but I want to get your opinion on it because it kind of hit me after watching the NBA playoffs. And so we have perhaps the best player in the league in SGA.
15: Yeah,
14: right?
15: Yeah. All right. Back-to-back MVPs.
14: Shane Gilgeous-Alexander. And Shea Butter, as they sometimes call him.
15: Maple Jordan?
14: Yes.
15: That's Andrew Wiggins' nickname. That was a miss, by the way.
14: Why?
15: Because SGA is going to go down as the better player. Yeah. So Maple Jordan should have gone to SGA.
14: Yeah.
15: That's a great nickname.
14: So I've been watching him.
15: Okay.
14: And I think we're getting into a weird epidemic with a star player.
15: Okay, talk to me.
14: What is he doing with trying to draw a flop or a foul on every single shot he puts up?
15: He's trying to get to the free throw line, sir.
14: Yeah, but he's trying to get there, not in a legit integrity way.
15: This was a conversation that popped up a few years ago when James Harden was at his peak, searching for the fouls, baiting guys for the fouls. It's turned some people off.
14: Turned them off. The guy looks like he gets shot from the stands in the ankle every time he shoots the ball.
15: Like the soccer players. It's ridiculous.
14: Like literally every time he's trying to draw the ref's eyes to, well, there must have been contact. This isn't an off-balance thing. Mm-hmm. I don't think he's trying to land safely or more safely. And the reason I bring it up is this. I saw this story today that SGA, the NBA's reigning MVP.
15: He's the guy.
14: And that's why you can talk about this to a general sports fan. Because this guy was voted the most valuable player in the league. And there are a lot of great players.
15: Mm-hmm.
14: And he has now sent a legal warning to a fantasy sports company that made a board game mocking his notorious flops. Basically, cease and desist.
15: Yeah, yeah.
14: I mean, they have eyes. The Thunder Stars lawyers demanded that Underdog Sports stop using his name, image, and likeness after it created a game called Unethical Hoops. Based on, you remember, do you ever play the game Operation?
15: Yes. That's,
14: okay, yeah. Even you did. Okay.
15: Yeah.
14: So
15: yeah.
14: The buzzer goes off anytime. Yeah. So the buzzer, I guess, goes off anytime he's touched. Like, so I don't know, really DLC might have a sound effect for this, but there's like in the game Operation where you took the tweezers, we got to take out a spleen or something, and you touch the sides of the metal. I wonder if any kids ever got electrocuted. I brought up the lawn darts a while ago.
15: Oh.
14: You were out, I think, when we had this.
15: Lawn darts.
14: Yeah.
15: This is new for me.
14: It wasn't. You
15: break this lawn dart.
14: We'll do that.
15: What does that look like? No, I need to know
14: now.
15: What
14: imagine like a regular size dart for a dartboard. Okay. And now times it by about 5.
15: Okay.
14: And now go out in the backyard and set up a hoop about, 10 yards away and see if you can fling that thing in the air and throw it so it sticks in that circle. All right. And then imagine that mom and dad are working and the kids are bored.
15: Yeah.
14: And this is before, video games.
15: Okay.
14: And there was nothing to do. If you didn't want to ride your bike or go to the park, let's go play lawn darts.
15: Hey, I got
14: to
15: tell you this, man. You lived a dangerous life as a kid. Between lawn darts and you playing tackle football into an intersection?
14: That was pay dirt. That was where the end. The stop sign is the end zone.
15: You weren't scared of anything back then. Nothing.
14: Kind of.
16: They would get hit by cars on their way to practice.
14: Yeah.
16: So, I mean, why not play a game in the middle of traffic?
14: Somebody just kept going.
15: It's built different, huh?
14: Can't be late. So he's suing now. And it's almost, honestly, I think it feeds into it. I think this almost, now, name image and likeness, that's fine. If they're profiting off him without his approval, then okay, fine. Do the lawsuit, and that's great. But his company, his lawyers told the company to stop doing this. I like when they use the cease and desist from any and all use of Mr. Gilgeous-Alexander's NIL in any and all media, including but not limited to your website, including the Unethical Hoops website, app, social media accounts, digital marketing, advertisements, promotional emails, push notifications, affiliate and influencer placements. and any physical goods, including but not limited to the board game, advertised on the Unethical Hoops website. Now, the one thing they can't deny is he is a flop artist to epic proportion, and it is unbecoming for a guy this great, I think, to be doing this.
15: I don't have an issue with it because the league's allowing it. This is on the league. If you're going to let me do this as a player and have a whole bunch of success in doing it, why am I going to stop? I'm not going to stop.
14: Well, I thought there was a flop. Isn't there a flop?
15: There is a flop. There,
14: usually it's like that's, embellishment in hockey.
15: But usually that's for the defender. A lot of people have issues with this because SGA is on offense.
14: Well,
15: and he's doing the foul baiting.
14: He's rising up for a jumper and he's a little off balance. I can understand maybe. But he never lands on his 2 feet.
15: He's smart.
14: Ever.
15: He's smart.
14: He always hits the floor.
15: This is smart to me. I'm team SGA on all of this.
14: Really?
15: Yeah, the board game.
14: Okay. Oh,
15: everybody crying about. Stop me. Stop me. Don't jump for my pump fakes.
14: Well, he doesn't want the board game.
15: So I'm saying, like, I want him to get the game out of here.
14: Okay.
15: I think Wimby was on the cover of that box, too. I wonder if he's got an issue with this.
14: I mean, listen, Jordan, they got to the line. The difference between Jordan and some of the other stars were I thought they got foul calls for special treatment, meaning they weren't trying to do this crap. Like, they weren't, yes, were they trying to draw fouls? Would they accept the fouls gladly? Of course they would. And they go to the line, and that would be that. And a lot of people think, like, okay, you can't even breathe on him, and they're getting the foul call.
15: For sure.
14: This is a little bit different. He's a star that is
15: leaning into a rule. Like, I don't know why.
14: No, he's trying to make the defender look like he fouled him, like, by hitting the floor.
15: I guess my question is, why should he stop?
14: Well, he's attempted 391 more free throws than any of the next closest guys, so I guess you're probably right. It's working.
15: What did you, real quick, did you, because we talk about this in all different sports, too, and Wimby was kind of getting crushed a little bit for not talking to the media after the last game. Like, this topic pops up. We talked about it last year with Rory. We talked about it with so many different athletes to where emotions are so high, they're so mad or whatever it is that they just get out of there and don't talk to the media. I think it's a bad look for him. I do. That combined with the video floating around of him exiting the game and whispering something to Miles or Mason Plumlee, whatever Plumlee brother it is. And then those guys immediately racking up hard fouls against one of the guys from OKC. So Wimby had a bit of a tough look. One, he didn't talk to the media. And then two, people are thinking that he put a bit of a hit out on somebody for the Thunder. Tough day for him at the office.
14: He's hitting the wall a little bit. I think he'll rise up. It's tonight, right?
15: Yeah.
14: Like, I think
15: game six is tonight.
14: I think elimination, you know, the whole thing. I think he's going to certainly go down fighting, but he has been asked to do so much, and he is far out, I think, exceeded many people's expectations to this point.
15: No question. I think there's something to exactly what you highlighted, is that when you go through something for the first time, especially this many games, you don't know what this is like. Like, San Antonio is still a very young team, and fatigue, I think, is absolutely kicking in for Wimby because he came back from the injury, had his minutes limited, and you have to go through this. I think as a young player or a young team is taking it on the chin. So I think they're going to win tonight, and I think this is going to go to seven, but I think OKC is going to win. But for Wimby, I can see some of the stuff that you're saying.
14: For sure. So this game may become a collector's item, this Unethical Hoops, like an absolute collector's item, because I'm looking at it right now, and it's got like the electric prongs that come out. It's got little mini basketballs in there. And the comments, like, you have to extract the little basketball out, like the game of operation. So each one says, this one says, don't reach, phantom contact, leg kick, lean in, dip through, shoulder bump, head snap might be my favorite.
15: AR, the front of the
14: hook
15: box.
14: And hook and cook.
15: Oh, that's amazing. The front of the box says, Unethical Hoops. There's a picture of Wimby SGA and a ref blowing a whistle. Dead and it says at the bottom, don't get baited, steal the ball without getting whistled.
14: It's an amazing game. I hope they made a lot of money before they have to
15: get the because they're gonna get this
14: because they're not because
15: he's not even gonna want them to cut a check for his name, image, and likeness. He wants this completely off the grid.
14: Absolutely, this is a negative
15: thing.
14: He doesn't want this associated, even though he's this doesn't discourage me or fuel me. It fueled your lawyers. That's who it fueled. All right, we're coming back. Julian Sand on the guy he wants to be this season. That's next. Roth.
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33: A beautiful sunny day and much drier for us as temperatures get into the 70s all across the Buckeye State. Central and southern zones in the mid to upper 70s. And then for tonight, everybody turns mostly clear overnight with lows down into the 50s. For Friday, get ready to end the work week with even more sunshine in the forecast and highs getting in the mid to upper 70s. I'm meteorologist Meredith Garfalo with the 10 weather impact forecast.
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0: 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And if you ain't down with that,
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0: This is Rothman and Ice.
14: All right. I saw this on SI this week about if you're comparing Ohio State and we're freshly out of the draft, and it said, can Jeremiah Smith or Julian Sain become the number one overall pick next year? And it's funny, I had to think about it for a second, then I'm like, and the one guy that I was, that it felt like overwhelming was that, well, yeah, Jeremiah can, but Julian's not. And I don't know why I felt that way, and I probably shouldn't feel that way, and maybe I've been a little brainwashed over the last month or so, when we've had a couple of people that say that he's not a first rounder, that he's hasn't been mocked in a couple, and he is super efficient. We've seen him. He's only going to get better. I don't think that he suddenly is going to be one of those guys that flashed and then has a major regression or a sophomore slump.
15: I don't see that either.
14: I don't see that, especially if he gets the protection. And then if he adds a couple things to his repertoire, I would say that both, but now both are among the betting favorites to be the first
15: overall
14: selected
15: pick
14: in next year's draft. And I guess if Ohio State has the season some people think they can have, and you have, like, does it hurt him that he has the best receiver in football? It should help him with stats and success and always having that guy. And I'm wondering if certain scouts might...
15: I think it only hurts him if he goes backwards with his production and play. I think that's the only way. You know what I mean? Like, you have Jeremiah Smith in... You still can't execute at the same level you did. And even asking him to do that's kind of wild, right? Because it was so efficient and so good, at least with the completion percentage, that I don't know if that's going to be the same or get better. That's a tough mountain to climb. But my mind goes to actually Julian having the better shot at going number one.
14: Just for position? Just by the position he plays?
15: Yeah, the value of the position, and also... The schedule that we think they're going to have to deal with this year. He's going to be playing, obviously, in a lot, as will Jeremiah, but I think at that position, if in those games they're going to have a ton of eyeballs on them, Texas, Indiana, USC, Oregon, Michigan, all those games, if Julian balls out in all of them, there's going to be so much buzz about is he the QB1, I think, throughout the season. For Jeremiah, he's no doubt going to be wide receiver one, and I think he's got the talent worthy of being the number one pick, but my mind goes to Julian more so than Jeremiah.
14: Odds would say different. The odds right now of Jeremiah being the overall number one is anywhere between 8-1 and 10-1, and Julian Sain is anywhere from 11-1 to 18-1.
15: Julian's also fighting more of a crowd to get there too. At least we think that's going to be the case with Arch and Dante and CJ Carr and all of those guys. So it's a little bit more crowded.
14: Here's the thing I would tell you though, if this goes like last year, we had guys just fall off a cliff.
15: Yeah, we did.
14: Because all the guys, like we had this conversation a year ago, I'd be saying, okay, Drew Aller, Garrett Nussmeier, who I liked.
15: Klubnik.
14: Cade Klubnik.
15: Yes.
14: They were all going to be number...
15: Arch, too. He was in that. He was in that conversation.
14: And fell off. And so that's where it's currently sitting. Now, Julian Sain has spoken recently about not having any kind of a sophomore slump and what kind of quarterback he needs to be this season.
4: I know you don't want to give anything away offensively, but... If you could use one word to describe your impressions of the offense that Arthur Smith is building around you and these guys, what would that word be?
5: Exciting.
6: Okay. Do you feel like you have a chip on your shoulder of the way last season ended?
5: Yeah, I think, you know, our whole program does. You know, we didn't end the way we wanted, so we wanted to get, you know, a championship trophy, and, you know, it didn't end that way. And so I think, you know, the whole program has that chip on our shoulder coming out this year.
6: Do you feel like you personally have something to prove?
5: Yeah, I think definitely. You know, I think the day you stop trying, the day you stop have something to prove is the day you stop improving.
14: Saying all the right things. I guess the follow-up to his, when he was asked about, well, he actually offered up, you know, we didn't win the trophy last year, we didn't win the championship. And then I guess the follow-up to that would be, to him, would be, what do you think held you back the most?
15: Yeah.
14: What when you think about why you didn't get it done last year, what's the first thing that pops into your mind? I'd be very curious to what he say because he's not going to listen. He's not going to throw his O-line under the bus. It's going to be a group thing. He's going to be a leader. He's going to say the right things. But if you really caught him in a private moment, he would probably say, you know, we had a lot of success last year. We probably weren't as battle-tested as we would like to have been going into the Big Ten title game. And it's not that we couldn't beat Indiana. We almost did and probably should have in a way that I wasn't processing things as quickly as I needed to because maybe I hadn't seen that kind of defense all season.
15: Yeah.
14: And then when they got to Miami, same thing. And they almost rebounded from his pick six. But those experiences should actually really work for him because his accuracy and his consistency are two of the major things you love. Now, it's been battered into him in a good way by Ryan Day and the staff, which is make the routine play routinely. Yeah. You don't need to win these games. We got plenty of talent. You take care of the ball. And now you notice what the talk is this year. Okay, now you're leveling up. We know you're consistent. We know you know certain situations. Can you be a difference maker in other ways?
15: Yes, and I think this may be one of the few times in his football life where he's been maybe humbled to a certain degree. Like, I don't think he's cocky or anything, and when I say that, I just mean in a sense of going into the offseason and feeling like, wow, like, I know I'm good, but we and myself need to get a lot better. And I think that's where his mindset is, and I think that's where the team's mindset is going in to the offseason, because for Julian, feeling that level of resistance at that level had to be one of the first-time things in his football career. Like, he's never really dealt with failure his entire football life. And so now I always find that very interesting for a guy that physically has most of it figured out. Now the mental part comes into play because he's going to be motivated, but more importantly, just the time on task that he has. I can't help but think that this guy is going to come out on the other side this year as a better quarterback. And that may not show itself with just gaudy stats that are just jumping off the stat sheet, but I think we will notice things here and there, and the coaches will notice things here or there was, wow, this version of him in 2026, maybe he didn't do that or wasn't comfortable doing that. And to your point, going to get that extra first down or those extra few yards, that's what I can't wait to see from him. But I think, yeah, overall, the leaders of this team, Jeremiah, Julian, Jermaine, Kenyatta, those guys, I think, probably are leading the charge the way that a lot of the guys were a couple years ago when they had to figure things out with the whole Michigan situation and then going into the playoff.
14: He's a pocket passer. That's who he is. And he can move. He's not a blazer, but he can move. And that's what he needs to do. Keep the chains moving. Be more, a little more of a difference maker even outside of his arm this year. I wouldn't be completely shocked if he was the number one pick in the draft, but I would be surprised. I would, honestly. Unless he goes down to Texas in game two and just outduels Arch and takes the early lead as far as quarterbacks in the draft next year, and then you could see that. He's not as prototypical as Arch and that he's not as tall. He's not as fast. And obviously Arch has the pedigree and all that, but that comes with some negative too as far as the hype that you're supposed to be this good, this fast. He didn't get the runway probably that Julian got. Like people, we had questions. We didn't know. Arch came into last season, you better be this. And when he fell short of it, he was crushed. And so he's climbing out of that. Now Julian has a different kind of pressure. Now we saw it. And now we've seen you at the Heisman, and now you have to follow that up.
15: I guess I wouldn't be surprised personally if he was the number one pick. Me
14: over Dante, over Arch.
15: And I don't even know if I'm not even really thinking about them. I'm thinking about him and what I think he can be as a quarterback. Because you just mentioned, like, year one for him, he was a Heisman finalist, man. Like a Heisman finalist that was a part of a team that got to the playoff. And if you were to tell me that same player the next year would turn into the number one overall pick, whether it was Julian or not, I wouldn't be surprised at that kind of rise in their football career. So whether it was Julian, CJ Carr, Dante Moore, like if that guy was in this exact same scenario, I would not be shocked if that player turned himself into the first name Roger Goodell calls a next year's draft. So that's how I'm looking at it.
14: Yeah, what scouts probably have to also weigh is, and all quarterbacks need it, they need receivers, but he had a receiver that's projected to be the best player in college football, again, in Jeremiah Smith. And he had a guy who just got drafted fourth overall in this NFL draft. Yeah. And now if you throw Chris Henry in and some others, The scouts will have to determine how much is him and how much are the weapons. Mm-hmm, mm-hmm. But it all comes with team success. Yeah. And when you're on a great team, you got a chance to be the first guy. He's just not as prototypical as the others.
15: And I don't even know if you really got to be prototypical. I think, certain offenses can support certain skill sets. And so I agree with you about what you said about Arch and his appeal, like not even just the name brand, but the physical stature and all of that. Maybe he's a little bit ahead of where Julian is at the moment. I just hope that all of these guys play at the peak of their powers, because if that's the case, then I think we're going to be in store for a special college football season this year, and especially on Ohio State side of things with some of the quarterback matchups we're going to be getting.
14: We'll flip it to the other side with our friend Dave Biddle in 2 minutes. As dominant of a defense this year, we'll ask him next.
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14: All right, he's our friend from Bucknuts, and of course, you're on the Fan on the Money. He's none other than our friend Dave Biddle. Bids, good to have you back, my man. How you feeling?
10: Feeling great. Always be with. Great to be with you guys.
14: We're having a conversation about Julian Sain and whether he will rise up this year. And we're adding strength and quickness and go get it attitude and all that good stuff. Maybe you're adding Chris Henry and some others. You lose Carnell Tate, but what are your expectations of one Julian Sain this year?
10: Yeah, I think he's going to take that next step. He was already a Heisman finalist. That doesn't mean he's going to win the Heisman, Anthony, but I do expect to see a better version of Julian Sain. I thought he was really good as a redshirt freshman last year. Struggled the last two games, and that was definitely partially on him, partially on the offensive line, maybe partially on the coaching on the offensive side of the ball. There was a lot of blame to go around. But, yeah, I mean, he was the most accurate quarterback in the country last year, 77% completion percentage, shattered Ohio State's record as far as that is concerned. He's got to do a better job of, when he's got those opportunities deep down the field, pushing the ball deep down the field and not always checking down. I think he's getting a little too much criticism for that, guys, that, he's like this captain check down. I think that's a little bit overblown, but to answer your question, Anthony, I expect big things out of number 10 this year.
15: Dave, in your opinion, how much of Julian within this offense, when it comes to him and running the football this season, how much of that is needed in your opinion?
10: I've always said, Iceman, like once or twice a game, pick up a cheap first down. And that's just roughly speaking, right? Like, do you need him to do that against Ball State or Kent State? Nothing against our friends in the MAC. No. But like against Texas, yeah, in my opinion, you sure as heck do. Like, and, you know, I hate to even use this example. Buckeye fans are going to wince. But like, I didn't expect Carson Beck to pick up some cheap first downs against Ohio State in the playoffs last year. You obviously expect it from a quarterback like Fernando Mendoza, who is going to pick up more than a couple of first downs. Like, he's a mobile quarterback. So Julian, he's got the athletic ability to do it. And I think it's twofold here, guys, because I think a lot of this is not just Julian not wanting to run. I think Ryan Day a lot of times coaches this out of his quarterbacks, telling them, unless it's an extreme, like, you know, situation, do not run. Because we've had Justin Fields tell us that. We've had C.J. Stroud tell us that. Will Howard was the exception to that rule. A little different situation there. You're not going to have Will Howard and not run the ball a little bit. So they're not going to run like they did. Not that Will ran it that much, but like they're not going to run it like they did with Will. But yeah, Iceman, to answer your question, they've got to pick up a couple of cheap first downs a game, one or two in big games. And if it's not a first down, even picking up 5 yards on first down is better than throwing the ball away. You'd rather have 2nd and 5 than 2nd and 10 all day. So I don't think it's a huge factor, but they've got to do a better job of it this year.
14: Dave, what do you think that is about the coaching it out of them? Is that just for health reasons, safety, preserving?
10: Yes. Yeah, for sure. And like this year, you could argue could be a little different because they've got Tavian St. Clair as the backup. Of the emergency break in case of break glass in case of emergency quarterbacks they've brought in, you could say Justin Martin is the best of those. Talking about guys like Gunnar Hoke, Chuganoff, Tristan Gebbia, Rick Handler. Those are the guys that have brought in kind of round out the room. And now, you know, you got a guy like Martin who's your emergency third string quarterback. That's not a bad situation. When you had Justin Fields, you were looking at, if you're Ryan Day, you're looking, you have Chugs and you got Gunnar Hoke, you know. So I think it's a little bit of both, and maybe that is why they'll roll the dice a little bit more this year. But for sure, Anthony, I think it's a lot of Ryan Day, you know, trying to play it safe, not wanting his quarterbacks to run. But to make my stance clear, like, again, emphasizing once or twice a game, you know, roughly that. But, like, I'm not talking about – I don't want Julian Sand going out there and taking on a linebacker head on. I'm talking about when you clearly have 10 yards that you can pick up and get out of bounds or slide, take it. Or, again, 5 yards – get down, slide. I don't want Julian taking hits unnecessarily, but the quarterback has to be at least a threat to run, including not just when plays break down, including if you're trying to run a zone read and you're a defensive end. If they never have the quarterback keep the ball, you're just going to crash on the running back every time, and you're going to be right. So you have to have a little bit of a threat of the quarterback to run.
15: Bids, let's talk about this wide receiver room outside of Jeremiah Smith. We know what he is. He's an elite player and will be that if he's healthy this season. But I think for some people, Biz, there's maybe a little bit of curiosity and a little bit of the unknown outside of him as far as who are going to be the guys that consistently step up coming out of that room. And so that's what I want to ask you. When you look at the names on paper, when you look at some of the things you've seen and heard throughout the offseason, what are your thoughts on the rest of that wide receiver room and some guys that are going to be ready to go?
10: Yeah, Maddie, I think people are downplaying the role of Brandon Ennis, in my opinion. Obviously, Ohio State's losing Carnell Tate, and that'll help Brandon Ennis. But I think what gets lost in the shuffle a little bit is Max Clair really was the starting slot receiver last year. Kaz Merrick was basically your traditional Ohio State tight end, and Clair was basically the slot receiver. So now Ennis, you know, you lose Tate, you lose Clair. I think Brandon Ennis is going to have not a massively big season, but I think he's going to maybe exceed what a lot of people are thinking he's going to do. I think he's definitely going to be second on this team in receptions and yards. I like Chris Henry Jr. a lot. There's no doubt he's going to be a stud here. But other than Jeremiah Smith, true freshman receivers, guys that went on to be complete studs, did not play much as true freshmen. Carnell Tate caught 18 balls in 2023 as a true freshman. 18. Marvin Harrison Jr. did not really play till the Rose Bowl, and that was only because Garrett Wilson and Chris Olave sat out. Olave's another one, didn't really play till the end of his freshman year. Garrett Wilson was kind of the maybe the exception to the rule other than J.J. Smith, but he was more of a rotational guy. So Emeka Ibuka barely played as a true freshman. And I do think Chris Henry Jr. is going to be a big part of this offense, but I think people are sleeping on Brandon Ennis a little bit. I also like Devin McEwen and Kyle Parker and Brock Boyd. So Chris Henry Jr. is going to have a role in this offense. I think he's going to pass what Carnell Tate did as a freshman. I think he's going to have more than 18 receptions, but I think it's going to be not even close to the impact we saw from Jeremiah Smith. I mean, he's one of one.
14: Dave Biddle covering the Buckeyes, Bucknuts, and of course here on the Fan on the Money. He's on the Bryant Heating Cooling Systems Fangus Hotline. Let's flip it over to defense. When you compare them directly to the dominance of last year's defense, how close do you expect this team to come to that, this unit?
10: Yeah, it's interesting, Anthony. I mean, they lacked the star power of last year. I think they did a really good job of filling holes, and they've got guys coming up like Devin Sanchez. Like, we might be looking back on and say, okay, he went from a guy that played a lot as a freshman and maybe got picked on a little bit, but the fact he played a lot as a freshman tells you a lot. To he could be a superstar this year, or maybe not. We don't know. Jermaine Matthews, to me, was a little bit of a disappointment last year. He could be really good as a senior. The guys they brought in from the transfer portal, guys like James Smith at defensive tackle, Earl Little Jr., Terry Moore, Christian Allegro, Quay Rousseau, I think they did a really good job. But, I mean, they don't have the star power they did last year. The big thing for Ohio State, though, is if Matt Patricia was one and done, they had to bring in a new defensive coordinator or promote from within, I'd be a lot more concerned about it than I am right now. I think Ohio State has the best defensive coordinator in the country. And if you're Ross Bjork, you're probably thinking, we better have the best defensive coordinator in the country because we're paying him almost $4 million a year. No, but I love the pencil, and I think they're still going to be a top 10 defense. I don't think they're going to see like a huge drop back from what we saw last year. I don't think they're going to be number one in every meaningful category. That'd be too much to ask after losing the talent they lost and with this schedule. But Anthony and Maddie, I'll be surprised if we don't look at this Ohio State defense after the season and say, that was a really good defense at the very least. Are they going to be elite? We'll find out. But I think they do have the talent to get there.
15: Biz, we get caught up in the transfer portal now that sometimes, you know, the traditional recruiting ways are out of sight, out of mind for me personally. So I want to ask you this. How are things going? What's your feel on that and how this coaching staff has been doing on with the high school ranks when it comes to the traditional recruiting way, if you will?
10: I think Ohio State has a really good blueprint. Like, you know, and everything's changing. My first, 15 years on the beat, college football was basically the same. And now it's just been like crazy the last few years, like all the changes. I like Ohio State's blueprint here. And where by that, I mean, like, they're still going to place heavy emphasis on high school recruiting. But they also know the transfer portal is extremely important. And they know there's a good chance you're going to invest 2, maybe 3 years recruiting a kid. He's going to be here 1 year, and he's going to leave. You know, a guy like Quincy Porter is a great example of that. If not for the logjam at wide receiver, if not for Notre Dame telling him, you can come here and start, and we'll pay you whatever. Like, that's the reality. And what I really like from when I hear from Ryan Day and Mark Pantone, like, do they like the reality? Probably not, Maddie, but, like, they've accepted it. You have to embrace it, or you're going to fall behind. So they still have heavy emphasis. What I've been told by a source is, we really haven't changed our recruiting philosophy, is what they said at Ohio State. We just know now we've added a lot of importance to the transfer portal, while also knowing we know it's reality that we're going to lose some of these kids that come here, wanted to be a Buckeye. We love them. We've got a great relationship. They might be out the door in a year. Another one is like Fahim Delane is another example. They really like Fahim. He liked being here last year as a safety, played a little bit as a true freshman. Now he's out the door to LSU. So that's just the reality of football. But I, you know, to answer your question, Matt, I think Ohio State has a really good blueprint here.
14: Well done, my man. Always great, Bids. We'll talk to you soon, brother. Thank you.
10: All right, my friends. Thank you.
14: That was Dave Biddle on the Money, Bucknuts, here on the Bryant Heating Cooling Systems Fan Guest Hotline. All right, we'll come back. And this team stunned the NFL by taking this guy in the draft. How does their starter think about it? He is sharing that. We'll give it to you next.
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14: I was pretty stunning that in the draft, nobody was expecting Ty Simpson to come off the board that early in the top half of round one, except one man. And that one man was Dan Orlovsky. If you remember, after the draft, or before the draft, the day of the draft, we were talking about it, and he said something like, I'll apologize if he's not taken in the top half of the draft. And I looked at Maddie, and I said in the air that day, apologize for what? No one thinks he's going there.
15: Nobody.
14: So why would you have to apologize for that? If anything, you either, it's like making a prediction that's so outlandish that there's no real failure in it if it doesn't work out. So you don't have to apologize for it. I mean, you lose some credibility, maybe. But if it's something like this where there's not a science to it, mm-hmm. This isn't him predicting the Browns are winning the Super Bowl, and when they don't, nothing happens. Everyone would be like, wait a minute, you're getting paid to analyze football, and you pick them to win the Super Bowl? and they don't make the playoffs, then you should take a hit for that, credibility-wise.
15: It's a tough look,
14: but not
15: for
14: with
15: sure.
14: The draft. Yeah. The draft is an inexact science. And that's why I looked at you and I said, something's off. He actually, I think, slipped up. I do. I think he got so far down the line that he revealed a card that he didn't want to reveal.
15: He was feeling so good. So good because he was getting the information directly.
14: I believe that.
15: From number 9.
14: I have to
15: from the MVP of the league.
14: Former teammate.
15: That's it. Hey,
14: like, I have to believe it. And then
15: called Dan like, AR. You believe this?
14: Right.
15: This is after the season I just had in the run that we just went on. They're about to take a quarterback 13th overall that is not a slam dunk, that hasn't played a whole bunch of games in college either.
14: Now, if I ever found out that Dan Orlovsky made a lot of money betting on the draft, then I would say, all right, insider trading. There's no question. And I'm sure that happens.
15: Yeah.
14: I don't know how they protect those. They probably cap the prop bets on where a guy would be drafted. But if he knew that Ty Simpson is going, 13 to the Rams, and he passed that off to a buddy, said, go to Vegas.
15: I'm running it up.
14: I'll fly you there. I'll pay the ticket.
15: Oh, yeah.
14: I'll pay the hotel. Mm-hmm. And this is the figure that we should put on the Rams drafting Ty Simpson at 13. Now, his name actually was thrown around with the Rams. It was. It wasn't like...
15: Just not that high.
14: Not
15: up.
14: That high.
15: That's what it was.
14: So it was stunning. And what made it maybe more crazy is that they had the reigning MVP. Now, he's at a certain age. He's 38. So on paper, it doesn't look that bad. It looks like, okay, they're drafting their future. They like the guy. They don't think they'll get him later. And if you know the old saying, if you like him, you may have to reach. You may have to get him, and they got him. And so... the decision to draft him, Sean McVay initially, as you and I both pointed out, and everybody did, very unimpressed. Like, he was not in on it.
15: For a guy that always seems to have good, positive energy going on, and I don't watch all of Sean McVay's press conferences, but I've heard him speak enough times to get a feel on what he's like in front of a camera, that was a different vibe going on from him. Let's just call it that. He didn't seem over the moon about the pick at the time.
14: Didn't help his team now. And he may not even be coaching when Ty Simpson is ready.
15: Yeah.
14: He may not
15: be. It's a realistic thing.
14: So now he's clarified it. Oh, I'm thrilled to have him in my quarterback.
15: And he has to say that. He has to say that. But behind the scenes, he's probably laying down in bed with his wife like, whoa, babe, what is Les doing?
14: Painted a nice scenario for us. You didn't even say, like, Home Alone. You actually had him in bed.
15: You know what I was thinking about when I was saying that? When Russell Wilson.
14: That's what he's thinking about when he's with his wife?
15: Hey, Seattle.
14: Ty Simpson?
15: We got a deal. Remember when Russell Wilson flexed on us with that? That has to be the best contract signing announcement, I think, ever. For me, like, I don't know if there's a bigger flex than that. You're laying
0: in Seattle. We got a deal.
15: Yes.
0: I'm going to see y'all in the morning.
15: I got work to do. I got to get back to work. I'll see y'all in the morning.
14: He's got the morning voice going.
15: I mean, come on, man. With Sierra, it didn't get much better than that. I don't know if there's a player that's made a better contract announcement than that.
1: Can we name a second contract announcement?
14: No, I don't know of anybody that announced.
15: Exactly.
14: Right. But you're right. She's on his shoulder.
15: Oh, yeah.
14: He's looking up at his phone.
15: Nothing but velvet sheets in that.
14: Let me look at it. Let me see what. Let me see how great this really was. So he agreed to this deal. It was a 4-year deal with the Seahawks. It was an extension. And his new deal included, well, this is why you fire up the phone, the $65 million signing bonus.
15: There it is.
14: $107 million in guaranteed money.
15: Think about that feeling.
14: You
15: sign your.
14: Go Hawks.
15: Your signature, Anthony Rothman.
14: Go Hawks.
15: And in my mind, I don't think it works this way, but I always paint this picture, is that you sign that dotted line, you shake everybody's hand, thank you, you know, can't wait to move forward with you and all that stuff, the GM, all your teammates. Then you get to your car.
14: Ding.
15: Your phone goes off, AR. I just wired you $65 million.
14: Okay,
15: I don't know if it works that way, but in my mind, that's how it works.
14: And you have an alert.
15: I just think it's so funny thinking about that because he could have sent out a tweet. He could have got up out of bed, gone into another room.
8: That's right.
15: Done it in the morning or whatever. No, I'm doing this right now. It's great.
8: The weird part about it, I guess, is the timing of when the deal was reached. Like 3 a.m. our time, like midnight Pacific time. It was weird.
15: His agent and John Snyder just grinded, man. Just
0: grinded. I'm going to see y'all in the morning.
8: How does that... Why doesn't that get tabled to the morning?
15: That's what I'm asking.
8: Why does that

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1: So I'm happy to do that. But he has been he's been a sponge, man. He's looking to get better. And really, that's everybody on our team, all the young guys that we picked.
2: All right, I got something to ask you guys.
3: I think I know what you're going to ask, and I hope it's the same question I have.
2: I can't imagine it is, but it might be.
4: Go ahead.
5: I have a third question, all right, good. So let's see if we all pick up the same thing. Go ahead.
4: Man, we could actually tease this for the top of the hour.
2: Let's do that. Because there's too much. We're not going to get all the questions in.
3: Let's do that.
2: All right, what are the odds
5: that we all have the same question?
2: I don't think so. I don't think we could. I don't think
5: mine's way off the wall.
2: Okay. Yours is off the wall. Mine, this is my tease. Mine's a little more football related.
5: Oh.
3: Okay.
2: What's yours? Yours is non-football?
5: Mine's way off.
2: All right. Mine's somewhat football related.
3: I think that's a fair way to describe mine as well. Somewhat football related.
2: So now we'll see whether you and I are in lockstep.
3: I think you and I may be on the same page with this.
5: Well, mine has nothing to do with anything. So,
2: well, you are the loose cannon.
5: Yeah.
2: We'll come back. Top of the hour. Rothman and Ice in the Fan.
6: If the sound of another man slammed against plexiglass turns you on, you've come to the right place. Proud to be your home for Jackets hockey. The Fan, Ohio sports destination.
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3: Good afternoon, I'm Tyler Danberg. 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Columbus 27-25, fifth in the International League West. 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Buckeyes to open August 26th versus Bowling Green at 6 from the Cavelli Center. College softball, Texas Tech leads Mississippi State 4-0 in the top of the third in Game 1 of the Women's College World Series. 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
5: Second hour of the program, Max Chadwick, co-host, preferred walk-on, 1:30. Maddie, what will Max be testifying to today?
6: He is a big college football guy. He was with PFF. Mm-hmm. So Pro Football Focus no longer, I think, available. I don't know if it's the website that's gone or their YouTube stuff, but PFF, the way that we knew it for years, is no longer. So a lot of those people that were doing some really good work for them have now had to go elsewhere, right, to obviously feed their families and do all that type of stuff. So Max was one of those guys. He had, I believe, a daily college football and NFL show over at PFF. And so now he's trying to get things rolling again. So very insightful, and he'll have some good things to say about Ohio State and everything around the sport.
5: Do you guys feel that it's an overused phrase that feeding my family? Most people that say that are absurdly wealthy. Hey, this is how I feed my family. Almost like not how I garage my cars or have my lawn manicured. Like, I find that.
7: It's the people who are holding out of contract extensions in the NFL already after 4 years.
5: I think it's not a phrase they should be using.
6: They don't need it. They're good.
5: It's a phrase that the average working American should say. Hey, I need this job. That's how I feed my family.
6: Athletes are heavy on it.
5: Athletes say it all the time.
6: Heavy on it.
5: And not maybe just athletes. People that are very wealthy. Like when you're, you know, trying to get a little extra money here, a side job. This is hey, I got to feed my family.
6: Another one too is
5: don't take food off my table.
6: That's exactly what I was going to say. Like, that guy's trying to take food off my plate.
5: Give me a break.
6: It's a mindset, I think,
5: I need a new phrase.
6: It's extra. That's for sure. That's for sure.
5: Yeah. This is how I put fuel in my Ferrari. Now that would be something. Then you change it. Change it to that. All right, so Stafford shared what he's kind of learned as an NFL veteran. He's going to mentor Ty Simpson. He started for Alabama last season before declaring for the draft, and Stafford says he's enjoyed watching him. Now he's a teammate and all that. And I found it odd about the timing of Like, Stafford apparently watched college football closely.
6: Did he?
5: Well, he revealed that he sent him a post-draft text after the after he led Bama to win over Georgia, and maybe I heard it wrong.
6: I think I thought I heard him say he texted him after he got drafted.
5: Yeah.
6: That's where my curiosity lies in all of this. For the folks that may just be hopping in. If you have it up and ready to
8: What has the communication between you and Ty been, and have you talked to him much since he got drafted?
9: Yeah, absolutely. I mean, I'm in there with him, in the meeting room, on the practice field, trying to share as much knowledge as I can. Listen, I was a big fan of Ty when he was playing at Alabama. I sent him a text after, he got drafted and said, really enjoyed watching you play, just you were in the wrong jersey. You weren't a dog. So, I did enjoy watching him play. He's a talented kid. I'm going to do everything I can to get this team ready to play, to win. But at the same time, share some of the knowledge that I've gained throughout my career, because I wouldn't be in the seat that I am right now talking to you guys after a really good football season, and if I didn't have people that were helping me out along the way too. So I'm happy to do that. But he has been he's been a sponge, man. He's looking to get better, and really that's everybody on our team, all the young guys that we picked.
5: Where'd you stand on it?
6: He never texts Ty Simpson, obviously, if he's not a Ram. I don't think I'm buying that he was watching a whole bunch of Alabama football games. I don't think I'm buying it.
5: That's bad.
6: I'll never know.
5: First of all, the game back in September was the first time Georgia lost at home in 6 years.
6: Like, are you with me then that you're calling a little bit of BS on Stafford?
5: The original thing was apparently he's watching college ball quite closely.
7: No, but I mean,
6: I don't have time for that.
7: I'll give Stafford this. I don't think he's that different than a lot of people on the radio where they watch a couple of games and then, hey, Ty Simpson, just you build your opinion off of a couple games you watch for the teams that you don't watch closely.
5: I think he texted him because he knew he was getting picked. That's the difference. If Stafford's at home watching with the rest of us and didn't know this, do you think Kirk Cousins was texting Michael Penix right after he got picked? Of course he wasn't. The only reason Stafford was texting him is because he knew what the pick was. So he was ready to do it.
6: Well, and he probably knew too.
5: I don't think he would have fired off a text immediately to Ty Simpson.
7: Well, who said it was immediately? Who said that he didn't text Les Snead and say, hey, send me his number.
5: My belief is he already knew. That's all.
7: Well, he was.
5: And it's a lot easier to send that text. Post-draft, or you're right, we don't have the exact time he did it.
7: One of these guys has said before, whether it was Snead or McVay, I forget which one, I think it was McVay, said that Stafford was given a warning day of that was a possibility.
5: That's what I'm telling you, but my contention is that if he was watching and was stunned along with the rest of us, his first text wouldn't be to Ty Simpson congratulating him for joining the team.
6: That's interesting that you just mentioned that, TLC, that they told him day of. And when you said that, my mind went back to the Orlovsky thing.
5: I think he had inklings on this way before.
7: So you think that Matt Stafford spent all of draft day watching Alabama tapes, so that way when he texted me, he could say, hey, I've been watching your games.
5: No, that was clearly, he's seen highlights probably. That was, he embellished that. Oh, what was your off-the-wall question?
6: Oh, yeah.
7: I think that, and this is way off the wall. I think that if you listen to it, Matt Stafford is developing the inflection. Now, he doesn't have the smoker's voice that Sean McVay has, but he has the inflections and the tone of Sean McVay. If Sean McVay didn't have the raspiest voice ever, imagine Sean McVay saying these words.
9: I did enjoy watching him play. He's a talented kid. I'm going to do everything I can to get this team ready to play.
7: Do you hear it at all?
9: To win. But at the same time, share some of the knowledge that I've McVay gained throughout my career because I wouldn't be in the seat that I am right now.
7: He's like developing Sean McVay's voice.
6: I think that can happen in time, right? Like you spend so much time with somebody, especially those two guys, TLC, because McVay's an offensive guy. Obviously, Stafford is a quarterback. And so they probably spend so much time together that naturally happens.
7: Yeah, the way that he talks just has like his inflections and everything. Just his cadence.
6: I mean, there's things that AR said over the years that I'll say with my friends in conversation that really aren't in my bag all the time.
7: McGroovy don't play like homie and homie don't play like that.
6: Not a movie but quote. There are certain things that I've picked up from AR just naturally. Like, you know what I mean? Yeah. And I just think that can happen when you spend so much time with somebody.
5: Yeah.
7: I've had to stop myself from, why don't you just tell me, blah, blah, blah. I've had to pump fake that one a couple of times.
5: That's Thanks. All. That was just an observation.
7: Well, all right. So what's this dual observation that apparently you guys think that your brains are working like a constellation in the sky?
6: I think we were on the same page with the questioning his Alabama tape or games he watched.
5: Yeah, that he was apparently watching college football that closely.
7: Oh.
5: It kind of reveals to him, hey, I've been watching your games. Remember when you beat my alma mater? Yeah, it was just a little too rosy for me, a little too PR, a little too company line. That's all. Stafford's in a very secure position. He just got the extension.
6: Yeah.
5: He can decide year to year now what's going to happen. By the way, the other reason he can do this is there's no fear of him losing his job.
6: None whatsoever.
5: There's no threat whatsoever.
6: No.
5: This isn't Cousins with Penix. That's a little bit different, even though Cousins was way more established. Cousins was blindsided.
6: Mm-hmm.
5: Why would you do that? You just paid me all this money. And teams are always trying to stay one step ahead of the quarterback situation.
6: Yeah.
5: And they obviously really, really liked him. They're not burning a pick just because. They picked a quarterback 13 because they have a 38-year-old quarterback who's year to year now. And they wanted to get ahead of the most important position. You and I thought it was counterintuitive to what they've become, what we've known them to become, which is a blank them picks. We can win it all. They were very good. They're a contender again. Yeah. Why wouldn't you help this team get one more step?
6: They've
5: instead
6: always
5: of worrying
6: been
5: about
6: aggressive.
5: Your future.
6: No question. They've always been aggressive, and even in season moves that they've made, whether it's middle of the year, late in the year, to bring guys in to get them over the top. And this is the first time we've seen them act a little different. I mean, for Stafford right now, I think you're spot on. I wouldn't be surprised too, throughout the offseason, throughout all of this, that he and his agent had plenty of communication with the team to know, hey, we got some new money coming your way. Like, you're coming off an MVP year. All of that stuff's going to make these type of things feel better. And I do think when you can have that clear communication, that's easier for guys to handle. We know how Rodgers was with the Green Bay stuff. He was blindsided by that. And so, and then it's not only are you blindsided by it, but it's also where a guy gets drafted to. Because Rodgers, you're sitting on the couch watching that draft, and not only did they draft a quarterback, you're like, well, I didn't know about that, but they took one in the first round. So that tells you everything, that your clock, there's not a lot of sand left in that, right, for you if you're Aaron Rodgers in Green Bay. And so that's why I just think communication is always key. And it sounds like, I guess, all three, Les Snead, McVay, and Stafford, we're all on the same page with this. I'm not buying that. I just don't believe that that was the case, especially when stuff's coming out or did come out about Les Snead's relationship with Ty Simpson's father and all that. And it just seems a little odd, but they're a team that I still think is going to be right there in the mix on the NFC side of things. And if they keep Stafford upright, this dude's got an electric arm still. He's going to ball out.
5: That's where I would have leaned. I think from a business standpoint, this is not really a fan standpoint, is that this is a year-to-year thing, and they know it. There's no guarantee he's playing in 2027. There's no guarantee of that. And they had to kind of go on, and they had to give him the right of, hey, we're not expecting you to know how you'll feel after this year at 39, but we have to run a football program, and it's still year-to-year. The other part is, and this is the part that maybe you forget, is that at some point, they got to stop paying that position and keep their own. Puka, Kobe Turner, Bryant, like they've got guys that
6: Jared
5: they have
6: Verse
5: taken.
6: Is going to run up a big bag
5: so
6: on them.
5: That's the one thing. We always think of, oh, it doesn't matter. It's the quarterback. Pay him as much as you can, especially if he's great and he's established. And I do understand that part of it. But when you don't re-sign expiring contracts of the core of your team, of the building blocks of your team, I don't care how great your quarterback is, you have that. And that's the brilliance of certain NFL teams and some that don't make it. All right, we're going to come back. Speaking of quarterbacks, does this one have a second act? We'll tell you who that is next.
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19: Last year, Eric Reeser and T-Bone staged the first annual Fan 5K. 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
19: Will Reeser's muscular calves explode? Will T-Bone's beard choke him while running? More importantly, will Tyvus Common Man and Timmy make total fools of themselves? Maybe. Magic 8-Ball says, signs point to yes. Register today at 971therace.com. Fan weather.
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22: A beautiful sunny day and much drier for us as temperatures get into the 70s all across the Buckeye State. Central and southern zones in the mid to upper 70s. And then for tonight, everybody turns mostly clear overnight with lows down into the 50s. For Friday, get ready to end the work week with even more sunshine in the forecast and highs getting in the mid to upper 70s. I'm meteorologist Meredith Garfalo with the 10 Weather Impact Forecast.
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5: Remember when the hardest thing to figure out about this guy was how to pronounce his name? Not whether we'd have to decide whether he'd have a future. When Tua Tagovailoa came out. because he was a household name as a true freshman. He was. Oh, yeah. And then he turned into a musical instrument, the Tua Tunga Viola. And it was weird because I talked to a lot of people after that because Jalen Hurts, you know, he replaces Jalen Hurts and they start the second half of that championship game and he leads him to a comeback. And while his numbers weren't unbelievable, he had the game-winning touchdown in the final minute. Like,
6: it was the Devonta Smith, wasn't it? I believe that touchdown up the left side. Am I remembering that correctly?
5: Yep.
6: Yeah. I'll never forget that play. It's crazy.
5: It was.
6: I remember when the announcement happened. You know, I don't remember who was like the Laura Rutledge of that game or whatever, but when they're going with two, I was like, whoa.
5: Yeah.
6: And Saban was not messing around because he felt like we're not letting this game slip away. This is for everything. And yeah, history got pretty weird after that because then Jalen Hurts goes.
5: Well, Tua started winning.
6: Yeah,
5: Tua started winning and Maxwell Award and Walter Camp and everything else.
1: Yeah. I'm not going to. So quit asking.
5: What was that in a response to? I don't even remember her question.
7: That would have been after the very first game the next year.
5: Mm-hmm.
7: So obviously, Jalen Hurts plays the entire season as the starter up until halftime of the championship game. Tua wins the championship. They enter next season. I think their first game's at Louisville. They win like 49-7 or something. And then I think it was one of the deals where it's like, it's kind of like Cardale and JT. And of course, like that was the conversation heading into the game. And then was the conversation heading out of the game. And Maria Taylor wanted to know more information about the future of Jalen Hurts versus Tua. And she was not going to get that information.
5: Yeah,
1: I'm not going to. So quit asking.
6: It was a little too spicy for me.
5: It was a little bit of a kind of a bully answer.
6: Okay.
5: In a way.
6: I think that's fair. Yeah. I think it's fair on his side of things. He's probably or was probably fed up with having to answer questions about that specific topic at the time.
7: Well, is that one of those things where you're posturing because you know your players are watching? Where like if he bleeds his hand. And coaches are also very big on like making sure that the locker room's the first to know.
6: Yeah.
7: And so like if he had something to say, anything that like he just wanted if Jalen and Tua were gonna see that, he wanted them to see him defend them both.
6: That could be a possibility for sure. It was just too over the top the way he handled Maria in that moment.
5: It's on the field. Frustrating interview.
6: Mm-hmm.
5: Emotional. I get that. You got to add some human element to it. We're far removed from it. We have no emotion.
7: Rod Woodson didn't treat you like that, yeah. Did he?
5: No, that was awesome. That was really, if you want to know, like, yeah, that's a real time and place thing. Walking off Three Rivers, having that guy doing an on-field interview, like those are the moments in this business I'll always remember. But
7: where's the tape?
5: Yeah, exactly. Got to see the tape. It never happened. I always find it, the reporters get more backlash for this than the coaches, I found on social media. When they ask a question that they know someone can't answer, or it's too soon, or they just won or just lost, and the reporter's job is to ask because everyone's thinking it, and you know you're not going to get a definitive answer, but you're going to get some body language, you're going to get some reaction like she got. The reporter is the one that always takes the brunt of this, I've noticed in social media. Not the coach, not the player. How could you ask that now? They just lost, and you have all these coaches feeding into it. I've got 11 guys in, you know, basketball. I got guys in that locker room that just gave their heart. Like, how dare you ask that question? And I always find that weird because Bonnie Bernstein asked the same thing to Roy Williams, and it was a good answer. He wound up leaving. It's just time, right? Mm-hmm. And and I always think, like, okay, these people don't have access to these coaches every minute of the day.
6: Yeah.
5: What we just happened to listen to Donovan Mitchell get asked a question after they got swept, and here comes the summer, and Cancun's calling, and they ask, okay, will you pick up the phone and call LeBron? How do you feel about that? And everyone's, and by the way, you hear the reporter say, well, I don't know when I'll see you again. Right.
7: That's a fair response on their part.
5: Yeah, that's what I'm saying. But I find it like 100%. The reporters are always the one that take the brunt of, how could you ask that now? He's not going to answer that now. Like, listen, your job is to ask what you think is a pertinent question at the time. And all the fans that are listening may want to know or at least hear a reaction.
6: Yeah.
5: Or at least at bare minimum get a, I can't comment on that right now.
6: For sure. I usually only have an issue with questions when they, to me, feel like it's an aha, I got you type of question. Those I don't like.
7: Like, when, what would that be?
6: Top of my head, I don't know. But when there's, I think, a writer or someone that has a bit of a negative agenda going into a press conference and wanting to corner an athlete or a coach, those are the things I don't like. If you're asking some questions that we're all talking about, I don't have an issue with that. And so I usually don't catch myself dunking on reporters or anything like that, because everybody goes into that with different agendas. You and I sit here every week and listen to Ryan Day's press conference, and there's different writers and people from different TV stations, from different publications that are into recruiting and this player and that player and this player's parent and where this guy, like, we hear all different type of questions, and sometimes it's not even about the opponent that week, and they're all going in with different agendas. Mm-hmm. So I understand that, because not everybody can ask the coach about the quarterback and his three-step drop and just all the same question all the time or whatever it may be.
5: Well, Saban at the time could wish all he wants that people would talk about something else, but questions about who's going to be Alabama's starting quarterback, Jalen Hurts or Tua Tagovailoa, was about as big of a story at the time as there was in college football.
6: No question.
5: And so he can be upset by all that. The other thing I've noticed is that in movies, when there's a press conference of any kind in a sports movie, it's very romanticized, the tough presser, the hard question.
6: Yeah.
5: It's actually very much welcomed in movies. And it's actually accepted that that's going to be it. That's what makes that part of it, where the reporter's asking a tough question or one that maybe the other people won't ask. It's fine in movies. And then all of a sudden in real life, it's like, how dare you ask that? Like, when did we're talking about sports. I don't really understand when this became such a sensitive thing. Like, if you ask a tough sports question, I'm okay with him being frustrated, but him barking back at her, like,
6: quit
5: asking. Hey, name a quarterback and I'll quit asking.
6: Because a lot of times,
2: this looks like a circus to you, man.
5: Exactly.
6: A lot of times for me, what I've learned in my life, AR, is it's not really what people are saying to me, it's how people are talking to me. And that to me is what can to get me going left.
5: You're like, talking to me.
6: Exactly. Yeah. Like, if you're talking to me in what I deem as a disrespectful tone, then we probably got a little bit of a problem. But if you say the same thing to me, but in a more positive tone, or if it comes across a little lighter, then I'm not going to have a problem. I think in that situation with Nick Saban, it was just how he said it to Maria Taylor, not really what he said.
5: Yeah. If you would have said, I'm not commenting on that.
6: So I just appreciate if you stopped asking.
5: Well, you didn't even have to say that.
6: Well, just going off his quote. Like, if you wanted to use the same quote, but just laying the plane a little softer, I think that
5: would
6: have
5: worked. You know what her answer to that is? You got a job to do, and so do I.
6: Exactly.
5: Honestly. Yeah. I'm being honest. That's the only thing. And that's why I would think coaches would actually respect that. Do your job. Your job is different than my job. Your job is to ask questions that people want to know the answers to. My job is not to answer those questions if I don't want to. But I can't tell you to not ask him. And that's why I thought it was a bit of, like, he had hit his boiling point. He's human. He apologized. He called her. Whatever. That's fine. But in the moment, I always feel like, but in the moment, my point is that people were on her and on others for asking these questions that everyone is thinking.
6: Which shouldn't be the case.
5: You can't be afraid to ask
6: Be the case.
5: Right. It's just odd.
6: It is. It is.
5: Everyone in the world, everyone in Cleveland was thinking, okay, we just got swept. Mm-hmm. Is LeBron coming or not? And the star player is sitting there, the star of stars on that team. And the guy asked him, what do you think about LeBron? Would you get involved in that? Would you vote for that? Would you want him?
6: Yeah.
5: Now, he doesn't have to answer it, which he didn't. But I saw it was almost like it was the reporter's fault.
6: It wasn't. And I think it was Joe Varden who I thought asked an appropriate question.
5: What everyone was thinking.
6: Of course, when we get done with the NBA Finals, it's going to be one of the most talked about stories in sports. Just in basketball. What's next for LeBron?
7: What if he asked him, which of your teammates would you like to send away in a sign-in trade with LeBron for LeBron James?
5: That's not his job. But he'd have an opinion. It's the other thing was... You just got swept.
6: Yeah.
5: You're going to go to bat for your coach. How do you feel about your coach? Look what happened after Torts swept Colorado. It's a tough series. It went 4-0. No one could believe it. The best team in hockey this year got swept. And the first thing Tort said is, that's a damn good coaching staff. That, and then as he's leaving the podium, I don't know if you guys heard this or saw this. He gets up from his press conference. He's not even on camera. And you hear Tort say, stay off Bedsy's ass.
6: Looking
5: like,
6: out.
5: Like looking out. Just vintage Torts. Yeah. And not that that's going to hold him. Those people are still entitled to ask Bednar whether they failed, whether they underachieved. How disappointing. It's kind of like when Bickerstaff, number one seed, lost it like you got your butts handed to you, you know, and he's like, oh, I don't like your line of questioning. Sorry, you guys lost. You were the one seed.
6: Mm-hmm.
5: You didn't, you know, you laid an egg.
6: A lot of times I think, too, athletes, it's odd for me because I would say, what, 80 to 90% of the time, they're getting nothing but love.
5: That's right. Like, by the way, and that's the best point of all. Like 80, you got to add 10%.
6: 10% of the realness. Time, you got to eat some crap every once in a while. Right. And they don't handle, the majority of them handle it well. It's the vocal minority that make it a thing, and it becomes a negative story sometimes.
5: Yep. All right. We'll hit our college football man, Max Chadwick Coast, a preferred walk on. And we'll get his tale of the tape for this season next. Rothman and Ice.
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23: Like Yoda, Rothman will limp onto the golf course, talk about how stiff his back is, wonder how he can even make it through a hole, and then proceed to kick your ass. 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
5: All right, back on college ball with our friend Max Chadwick, the analyst and co-host of Preferred Walk-On. 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
24: How's it going, guys?
5: Outstanding. All right, a couple questions right out of the gate. Listen, I don't think Ohio State could ever fly under the radar, and they won't be this year, but their defense took a massive hit in the NFL draft. A lot of unknowns, a lot of lack of household name, but I think what's sticking from last season for a lot of Buckeye fans is the offensive line and whether they can protect, because when they went up against Indiana and Miami, things got sped up real fast for Julian Sand. What is your kind of broad view of Ohio State this year?
24: Yeah, I think you hit the nail on the head. I think it all comes down to the trenches this year for Ohio State, both on the offensive line and the defensive line. Now, they do have some really good players on both sides of the line of scrimmage, whether it be Austin Sarrivald at left tackle or Luke Montgomery at left guard or Carson Hinsman at center. I have more questions with the right side of the offensive line right now with Joshua Padilla and Philip Daniels out there on the right side of the offensive line. And then the defensive line, I like Kenyatta Jackson a lot, but there are some other questions I have in the interior of that defensive line. Zion Grady is expected to step up big time this year. Q Russo coming in from Alabama too. So Yeah, I still like this team overall. They're going to be a great team. Still going to be a top contender to win it all next year. But I think whether or not they can win it all will come down to the line of scrimmage on both sides for the that Buckeyes team.
6: Max, how are you feeling about Indiana's chances to run it back and be in the mix when we talk about a possible deep playoff run again? Because magic carpet ride last season, now Cignetti's resetting with a new quarterback and all of that stuff. So when you look at the offseason that Indiana has had, how are you feeling about their 2026 outlook?
24: Yeah, I think they're still one of the top contenders to win it all next year. I don't know if I'm going to come out and say they're the favorite to win it all next year, but they're certainly in the inner circle right now to do so. And yeah, it was a magical season last year, but also in his first year at Indiana, they had a great season too, making it into the college football playoff where nobody expected him to be even close to being that good either. So I think he's the best coach in the country right now, and I think Indiana is here to stay. Again, I think they are one of the top contenders to win it all next year. I wouldn't go as far as saying they're the favorite to win it all, but I would say they're probably one of the top five or so teams in college football going into next year.
5: How good is Josh Hoover? And how, when you compare him to what they had with Mendoza?
24: Yeah, I actually like Josh Hoover a lot, and this might sound crazy to some people, but I think Josh Hoover's TCU tape was better than Fernando Mendoza's Cal tape, honestly. Now, I don't know if Josh Hoover will have the massive jump like Mendoza had, where he won the Heisman Trophy, went number one overall in the draft. I don't think Hoover will do that, but I would not be surprised if he's one of the top 10 Heisman candidates at the end of the season. Because remember, like, Curtis Wark was a top 10 Heisman vote getter in his year. Mendoza won the Heisman in his year too. I think it's certainly possible that Hoover could be in the top 10 for the Heisman, if not be in New York for the Heisman ceremony.
6: Nobody's going to be surprised if Dante Moore is one of those 10, or if he's the guy that wins it this year. But the collective talent around Dante Moore on offense, now that he is back with his experience, what should we be looking for on offense from the Ducks this year?
24: Yeah, I think, you know, I mentioned before, I don't know if Indiana is the favorite to win it all. I think either Oregon or Texas are probably the favorites to me to win it all next year. I mean, Oregon's roster, top to bottom, is absolutely loaded going into next year. Whether it be Dante Moore, a top three quarterback in the country, who at minimum would have been a top three pick in the draft if he declared, a great running back room, a great receiving core. There are some questions for me along the offensive line. We still have a great center in the middle of it in Poncho Lalulu. And then the defensive line returns all four starters. All four guys are superstars, in my opinion, too. You got a great linebacker unit, a great secondary. I think top to bottom, Oregon has one of the best rosters in college football, if not the best.
5: What about, they got to replace both they did replace both coordinators. You factor anything there?
24: Yeah, I think that's certainly one of the biggest question marks I have with them. It's the offensive line is two coordinators. Now, they did promote from within. They didn't really go out and hire anyone, so I do expect them to run, you know, a similar offense, a similar defense to the one that we saw from Will Stein and Toss LePoy this past season. But I'll give credit to Dan Lanning, man. He has aced every single coordinator hire he has made, whether it be obviously Will Stein going over to be Kentucky's head coach. Kenny Dillingham was Oregon's offensive coordinator before getting the Arizona State job too. So I trust his judgment in terms of who he hires as his coordinators. But that is certainly one of the biggest question marks with Oregon is how do they replace both coordinators?
6: Do you trust that Lincoln Riley has finally figured things out there in California, that this is now going to be a program that we are going to see consistently in the college football playoff, or do you still feel like USC is a few steps behind?
24: Yeah, I don't know if I'm going to pick him to make the playoff this year. I think it is certainly a big year for him this year. I think there's some USC fans that are probably get a little restless with him if they don't make the playoff this year too. They didn't sign the number one recruiting class in the country, so there is excitement for the future in that program right now. But, I mean, you lost two great receivers in Mekhi Lemon and Jacoby Lane, so that receiving core I have some questions about. You still have a great quarterback in Jaden Maiava, but and then, of course, that defense is always the biggest talking point for Lincoln Riley. Just that's really kind of held back his teams, whether it be at Oklahoma or USC, honestly. So, yeah, I think USC is probably a top 15, top 20 team in the country. I don't know if I'll go as far as saying they're going to make the playoff next year, though.
5: He's our friend Max Chadwick, co-host Preferred Walk-On here on the Bryant Heating and Cooling Systems Fan Guest Hotline. Give me your latest take on all the playoff talk. Is this just kind of the off season, or is this more serious?
24: I think it's pretty serious. It sounds like almost everyone. I know most fans and most college football analysts are against the 24-team playoff, but all of the decision makers, it feels like, are in favor of this 24-team playoff. So I don't know when it'll come to fruition, but I do expect them to expand this playoff and go up to 24 teams very, very soon.
6: Max, earlier in the show, we were reacting to Matthew Stafford and some of his comments about Ty Simpson. And I think Kalen DeBoer in Alabama right now are so interesting for me in his time down there at Tuscaloosa, because he obviously did some great things at Washington. But replacing Ty Simpson now, Max, and looking at Alabama going into this season, do you feel good about their quarterback situation and what Alabama is going to be rolling out on Saturdays?
24: I do, actually. You know, Ty Simpson was a great quarterback for them last year, and obviously being a top 15 pick in the draft shows how good he was. But I think I really like what they have in that room right now, and I think Keelan Russell will probably be the starter for them, the redshirt freshman. I mean, he was the number two overall recruit coming out of high school, only behind Bryce Underwood in that 2025 class. So Keelan Russell has all the talent in the world. There's a lot of comps out there to Jaden Daniels, honestly, when you watch his game, too. So he's still battling Austin Mack, who's more experienced than him, but I think Keelan Russell is a more talented player. I would expect him to win that job, and I think Keelan Russell could end up being the best quarterback that Kalen DeBoer's ever had. And that's saying a lot, considering he had, you know, two first-round picks at quarterback in Michael Penix Jr. and Ty Simpson. I think Keelan Russell has the opportunity and the tools to be the best quarterback he's ever had, honestly.
5: Great stuff, Max. Always appreciate you jumping on the program. You know we'll talk soon. Thanks.
24: Thanks, guys.
5: Max Chadwick, Coast preferred walk-on on the Bryant Heating Cooling Systems Fan Guest Hotline. I saw this, speaking of college football, that, you know, Brendan Sorsby, you know, lost that court case.
6: Yeah.
5: And so now he'll be available to either jump or whatever. But did you see or read his rationalization?
6: I did not.
5: Yeah, so Brendan Sorsby bet on Indiana football of all teams in 2022. He's part of the team and all that.
6: He was a backup.
5: He was a backup, right? Yeah, right. So he said that I placed those bets as a way to feel more connected to the team.
6: Oh.
5: To root for my friends and to feel like I had a real stake in the games that I otherwise was not involved in. Because the Indiana football team was not very strong in 2022, I lost most of the bets I placed. Is that a sympathy at the end? Like, is that a sympathy thing?
6: You're telling me that's not AI? That part of the statement is not AI.
5: I could be wrong. I've been duped by the internet before.
6: Oh, my goodness.
5: But I think he actually is thinking, like, guys, have a little sympathy. Not only did I was betting on those games just as a, quote, hobby.
6: I'm engaged.
5: But, I mean, I lost them. That's the double whammy. It's kind of like Pete Rose. I only bet on my team to win. Well, did you bet on every single game?
6: No,
5: some I probably didn't feel so confident about.
6: This is going to be wild to see, because if we do find out that this dude's going to enter the supplemental draft,
5: yeah,
6: man, like, I think he's a solid quarterback. Yeah. I don't know if he's going to be worth giving up whatever draft capital you have to give up to get him, but I think there's going to be a handful of teams, maybe not a handful, but a few, yeah, that are going to be interested in him. I'm curious whether of the Browns course will be one if that happens. That's what I'm fascinated by.
5: What I'd be fascinated by is if the Browns go south this year, like things go south. And if they go south, then I'm going to be taking somebody out to dinner, which it's not even paying for the meal that's the punishment.
8: If things go south, things could go south.
5: You guys have to admit, it's not paying for the meal that's the punishment. It's the hour and a half that you have to be there.
6: All right. Yeah.
5: Number two.
6: Yeah.
5: Do you feel this is the earliest Rothman and Ice poll we could ever run?
6: Okay.
5: If the Browns go south and the quarterbacks look like garbage and Ohio State is incredible this year and they win it all.
6: Yeah.
7: Yes.
5: Would Browns fan want them to draft Julian Sain?
7: Absolutely.
5: Okay. Just.
6: Yeah.
5: All right.
6: There was enough Browns fans that I spoke to about Carnell Tate this year. Mm-hmm. I think that hits even harder at the quarterback position.
5: Over the other quarterback. Let's say Arch is great, but they don't win it. Let's say Dante is great, but they don't win it.
6: They want the Buckeye. Let's say Julian's like a Heisman finalist still. Like, if he's in that class with those guys with production.
5: Because you know he may not be number one on the big board, Mel.
6: I think that pulls more at the heartstrings for Browns fans. I do.
5: We'll come back with the Buckeye Bulletin. Plan your kickoff calendar next.
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5: All right, we got some... We have some additional kick times. All right, so the opener, Ball State, the ramp-up game, 12:30.
14: I need you to say that with a little bit more excitement, sir. The ramp up.
5: You're the one that should be actually talking about it. Season opener, September 5th, 12:30 p.m.
14: Mm-hmm.
5: against Ball State at Ohio Stadium on the Big Ten Network.
14: So that'll be a 7:30 kick for the old Iceman, Dane Sanzenbacher and Devere Posey. 9:30 kick for you, sir. Pre-game shows, man. It'll be here before you know it. It'll be here before you know it. Why are you looking like that? Do I have my math wrong?
5: I think
14: on that?
5: You do.
14: I'm 7:30.
5: You are?
14: I'm 7.
5: Okay.
14: No. 7 a.m. is when my show will start.
5: I'm 9.
14: Yeah, I'm 7 to 9. You're 9 to 11. Yeah.
5: Yeah.
14: I was off by a half hour. Yeah. Told you math's not my thing.
5: And I'm 7 to 11. Let me ask you a question.
7: Always open.
5: Were you off by a half hour that I'd be late for the show or early?
14: You're never late.
5: No, I'm just asking you, what I in your math there, did you say I was starting at...
14: I said 9:30.
5: I would have been late by a half hour.
14: I said 9:30.
5: That's great. Thanks.
14: Tim May would have held it down.
5: Hey, show up later.
14: Comma. You know, Tim May would have held it down.
5: That's right.
14: May have told you to stay home.
5: He might have preferred that I was late. 137 seasons. My goodness. And he's been there for all of them. All right, so that game will be on the Big Ten Network, and then the Buckeyes host Kent State on September 19th at noon.
14: Yes.
5: It's on the Fox.
14: That'll be on Fox. So it'll be Ball State 12:30, Texas 7:30 on ABC, and then you just mentioned the Golden Flashes will come in here and lock up with Ohio State at high noon against Fox.
5: Homecoming against Maryland on October 10th. That'll be the night game?
14: Probably.
5: Probably.
14: Yeah. Probably.
5: At Indiana, certainly big noon. The week later.
14: Oh, all day.
5: Yeah.
14: Like they're
5: is USC gonna be
14: that feels like
5: what
14: a,
5: would that be?
14: That feels like a 3:30 CBSer to me.
5: It's at USC.
14: Yeah.
5: So it'll be a night game out there and our no.
14: It'll be a nooner out there. Yeah. And then midday in the evening for us.
5: You think?
14: That's just my guess. I don't know.
5: Maybe it would be 3:30 out there and 7:30 for us.
14: Okay. Yeah, do it that way. I don't have a problem. I really don't have a problem with any of the kick times, honestly. I know it's a thing, and I understand why people push back on some of these things, and I completely understand the big games that people are locking in on and saying, why can't that be a home game? I don't think Oregon at home's going to be a nooner. I mean, I'm sorry, a night game, based off of how things have gone.
5: I've said this before, that if you're Ohio State, you want that game at noon.
14: Oregon?
5: Yeah, you want the Ducks to be playing 9 a.m. body clock.
14: Yep.
5: That's the advantage. A lot of people think the advantage is at night. The atmosphere, the crowd's lubed up. They're all ready to go. Everyone's loud. They're crazier. I totally understand that, and that is true.
14: Yeah.
5: But from a coaching standpoint, that'd be another great question to ask Coach Day. I give you a chance to pick that time. Would you rather play Oregon, 9 a.m. body clock for them, or night crowd?
14: I think he's picking the former, AR.
5: You think he's going body clock?
14: Yeah. I think you want any type of physical, mental advantage you could get as a coach or athlete. And I think they would lean in to that.
5: Yeah.
14: But I would love to ask fans this. When it comes to you wanting these night games for certain opponents, what is your why?
5: Advantage.
14: That's what
5: I take that back. I think it's more fun.
14: That's what I'm curious.
5: Okay, so if you rank them,
14: partying all day, is it the night game? Like, what is it as to why they want the night games so much? And it's going to hit different for different individuals. I get that, but maybe we throw out a poll about that. See, like
5: we'd have to come up with it. Yeah, the different versions of that.
14: Yeah,
5: listen, I've seen them lose night games at home. It happens. Virginia Tech, USC, Texas, like they've lost games at home at night, but I think most people view it as it's an advantage, and it's an advantage that everyone is just louder. They're more into it. It can become a better atmosphere and a more home atmosphere.
14: I get that.
5: To a team winning.
14: Mm-hmm.
5: Because like their night game, I'd have to go back and really look at all this and see exactly how they've come out in this. But
7: well, the three examples we came up with were 05, 09, and 14. So it's been a while. Granted that they, have been playing a lot of noon games the past handful of years.
5: That may be it also. Just the compiling of it. We haven't had enough variety that it's just been overwhelmingly so much at noon. Now they're clamoring, can we just get a night game that means something?
7: But like last year, UCLA and Minnesota?

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3: All right, we have to come up with some conversation topics in case this freezes in the middle of the commercial break.
1: What would you say to the three choices being competitive advantage?
2: Yes.
1: Party all day.
2: Mm-hmm.
1: Sleep in.
2: Mm-hmm.
1: Meaning you don't have to get up early to go to Ohio. You don't have to be tailgating at 8 in the morning or whatever.
2: That's a good one.
1: And then the other one would be, you'd have to come up with a little variation. I said competitive advantage. Like, I'm wondering if we could add something to change the party all day / night. Like, because some people just like to be there at night.
2: Mm-hmm.
1: So maybe those would be the three. Competitive advantage, get to sleep in. You know, you're not tailgating 8 in the morning. Maybe that's it. Oh. And then the party all day / night.
2: I've seen some stuff at
1: really
2: 6
1: make
2: in the
1: it a party.
3: Maddie,
1: you don't have to go to campus anymore. I'm there, and I'm. It's not that crazy.
2: No, it's not. I'm just
3: you're
2: saying.
3: There.
2: I've seen some people. Crawling out of a dorm to do a show with Tim and Dave.
3: Yeah.
1: Anthony does the walk of shame from campus to tailgate show.
2: I like your three options, though. And I want to know from Buckeye fans. I'm very curious.
1: Yeah. I'll put a poll out there. All right. We'll come back with a deep dive. And Albert Breer was with the boys on Morning Juice. And is Myles Garrett actually in play? Tell you what that means next. Rothman and Ice and the Fan.
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11: Good afternoon, I'm Tyler Danberg. The NHL Alumni Association announced the passing of four-time Stanley Cup champ Claude Lemieux. He was known for his playoff heroics, scoring 80 postseason goals and winning the 1995 Conn Smythe Trophy. Lemieux was 60 years old. NFL Jets first-round tight end Kenyon Sadiq will miss at least the rest of the offseason after hernia surgery. Head coach Aaron Glenn said Sadiq will return during training camp, which starts July 28th. NBA tonight, Thunder visit the Spurs in Game 6 of the Western Conference Finals. Thunder lead 3-2. Baseball, Reds are out before hosting the Braves Friday at 6:40. Guardians also out before hosting the Red Sox Friday at 7:10. One-day ball game in progress. Tigers lead the Angels 1-0 in the top of the third. 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
12: Final hour of the program, Mike Tenier, Two Deep Zone, talking NFL at 2:30. So, we mentioned his name the other day, Albert Breer, who covers the NFL and is on with Morning Juice.
13: Former Buckeye himself.
12: Yep. Big Ohio State fan. And so, he's an insider. And a lot of insiders, you know, dip their toe in the water on opinion. Mostly they have to be careful. Yep. They have to really make sure you know this is an opinion and not a factual deal. Mm-hmm. But when guys like him talk about things, you do listen because they hear things. And when he dropped the other day that this could just be the time, got us all thinking, wait, I thought this was quieted down. The team is on record saying they're not trading Myles Garrett and almost like this is ridiculous commentary. But when his contract was adjusted earlier this year, it kind of made people shift into a mode of, well, maybe they're doing it to have the flexibility. He does turn 31 late this year. His value is incredibly strong. He's coming off the record-breaking sack performance. And could they realistically get two firsts? Yes, they could. Could they get three?
13: Probably not.
12: Probably not. But if there was a team that would do it.
13: I don't think Mike even went for two or three. Did he? I don't think he did.
12: No, but Garrett is different.
13: The only reason why I brought that up is because of the age, and that would maybe tempt a team to add another one just because you're going to get that extra 3-4 years or whatever that may be. That's the only reason why I brought it up, because I understand what you're saying about where Miles is right now with his production as high as it gets, but I'm pretty sure Mike only went for two. Yeah,
12: he did get two.
13: Yeah,
12: and a player, though, right?
13: Yeah, Kenny Clark.
12: Yeah.
13: Yep.
12: So they got Clark and...
13: And two
12: first-rounders, yeah. Mm-hmm. This year and next year.
13: So I don't think Miles at this point would go for three, but I could completely get on board with a team saying, yeah, we'll give up 2 1s for him. Yeah. Especially if you're in a win now window. Absolutely, you do it.
12: The teams that pop into my mind are like Dallas, Buffalo, Philly, like teams that...
13: All the contenders.
12: Yeah,
13: if you have the draft capital to give up, this is a guy that's worthy of doing it.
12: Seattle trying to go back-to-back.
13: It's like the mindset of my team, what they try to do with Max Crosby. They looked at him, they looked at where their team is and thought, that guy can put us over the top. We're willing to give up 2 first-round picks to get him. And then all the crap happened after that.
12: Well, then, I don't know what that's like. It's like you're going to pay full retail for something. And then... You hear about a sale, and at the last second, you're like, all right, this isn't as nice as what I was going to buy, but the value is so good. And I'm not.
13: What are you saying to me?
12: You guys, you were going to pay retail for that car, and out of nowhere, this certified pre-owned baby just comes on the lot.
13: So are you accusing the Ravens doctors of some BS? Is that what I'm hearing here?
12: No, I'm accusing them of maybe leaning a certain way. Not that this isn't true that he had, but it's all subjective too. How they looked at his knee is maybe different than other doctors. This is
13: nobody else's. We haven't even heard.
12: You don't think SGA is flopping? I do. Different eyeballs.
13: Beauty's in the eye of the beholder. Yeah. I haven't heard or seen anything AR about even teams calling the Raiders since the whole situation went down about Max Crosby. Nothing's been reported about. Hey, this team, Ravens didn't want him. We want him. Nothing.
12: Well, that should maybe lean into more of that. You're right that the knee thing did scare some teams off. Because if they thought the Ravens were just pulling one, then they'd be like, okay, well now we can get him at a discount.
13: Go get him. Hell of a player.
12: Yeah.
13: Nobody's done it.
12: At least, they're reaching a little bit of the point of no return, the Browns are, on Garrett trade value. If he has a great year this year and he stays healthy, but then he'll be 32 the following year, and then you're losing the value. Anyway, Albert Breer was on with the boys from Morning Juice today and discussed the possibilities still on.
3: Nothing would surprise me. If you look at the actions, he hasn't been there yet. They've got a new coaching staff. There hasn't been communication with the new coaching staff. I don't think that there's a problem between Miles and the organization, just to be clear. I think they're all on the same page. And he delayed the payment of that bonus, And for people who don't know, this may not even really affect when he gets that money, It's just when it's executed. And so what that effectively does, the only thing that has any sort of impact on is their ability to trade them. Rather than that being executed in March, it's now going to be executed at the beginning of September, right before week one, which means if you executed that in March, you're responsible for that money. There's nothing you can do about that. But if you delay that, well, then you can move that money to another team. So it's $29 million that they agreed to delay execution on for 6 months. Obviously, that was done to keep their options open. There's also the fact that we have a pretty important date in the calendar on Monday, June 1st. And I think there'd be a lot of suitors out there for him. So I would not rule anything out next week, next month, before the trade deadline. And I'm on record as saying, I think I'd actually trade him if I were the Browns. And that's nothing against him as a player. I think he's a great, great player, a first ballot Hall of Famer. I just don't think the timeline of team and player line up right now.
12: Yep, I agree. I do. And when I asked Schefter about the speculation on the June 1st, mm-hmm. post-June 1st, I think we played the clip. Like, nope, not hearing anything. But Schefter's a little different than Albert Breer, and that he doesn't really need to give his opinion. But because I was asking him a factually based question, is there anything out there that that you've heard? He said, no. I think, you know me, where I stand. You're planning on opening a new stadium in 2029. And you have a legendary player on a very average football team. Mm-hmm. And when they'll be good, he will be well past his prime. And so I'm into trading him. Now, I think I'd have to get two firsts. I'd have to get the Micah deal. And I would even try to leverage for more just to see. And if I don't, then I don't. But you can't retrace your steps. Mm-hmm. I would ask for three. If those teams like the ones I mentioned, Philly, Dallas, Buffalo, Seattle, any of those teams decide to lean in more and say, let's go. Look at all these other teams that are leaning into positioning themselves for the draft next year. The Jets have three first-round picks, I think.
13: Yes, sir.
12: The Cardinals and the Dolphins, they're leaning in to embrace the suck. Like, so the Browns have 10 picks next year, and now they only own their original picks in the first three rounds. Seven of their picks are set for day three, but if you have a fairly uncertain future at quarterback, which I think they fall into that category, and a lot of needs elsewhere, and a brand new head coach, and a new stadium coming in 3 years, if I own that team, I am walking into my GM and saying, get on the phone. I'm not saying you have to trade him, mm-hmm. but start making him available.
13: Makes sense to me. What I found intriguing about the clip that we played from Albert Breer is he said at the beginning, AR, there's been no communication between both parties, which is, that's new information for me. I've heard and seen that he hasn't been in the building, but the fact that he hasn't communicated with anybody, that's odd.
12: And Miles.
13: Yes.
12: Garrett?
13: Him. Todd, yes, him. Your best player on the team.
12: He hasn't had any conversation with Garrett?
13: TLC, can you play that, like the first 15 seconds of that again? Because I just want to make sure I heard it correctly from Albert.
14: 5, 4, 3, okay.
3: Nothing would surprise me. If you look at the actions, he hasn't been there yet. They've got a new coaching staff. There hasn't been communication with the new coaching staff.
13: That's all I don't needed. Think that thank you, TLC. No,
14: you're welcome.
13: Communication.
14: You're welcome.
13: You're welcome. Is that odd for you? Him not being there is fine, whatever. He doesn't have to be. But the best player on the team not talking to anybody?
12: I can't imagine that he's...
13: That's
12: still
13: strange.
12: On a mini silent protest because Jim Schwartz didn't get the job.
13: I think that's
12: got to be past that at this point.
13: That's strange to me. That is very, very odd to me.
12: If you could try to build this thing around... Now, the Deshaun factor is there. The Shador factor is there to some degree on that maybe you do have your future at quarterback still. Early, and when I say future, I mean maybe the next... 3 to 5 years.
13: How does it land in Cleveland if Jimmy Haslam on one hand sends Miles Garrett out but brings Giannis in? Well, he can't do that. I'm sorry. What I'm trying to say is Jimmy Haslam has some very interesting situations he's dealing with at the moment. Part owner of the Bucks with Giannis and whether or not he's going to be there, and also being in the middle of this with Miles Garrett. Very, very strange stuff that he's dealing with at the time. I think that's wild when you say it out loud. Like, think about those phone calls he's having to deal with every day.
14: When you said that the first time, were you implying that Haslam was the owner of the Cavs?
13: Yes.
14: I'm like, he's already got Giannis.
13: He's got that, though. Yes, he's already got Giannis. But that's problems that he's dealing with at the moment.
12: Yeah.
13: Miles and Giannis.
12: I think we've sketched some pretty good broad strokes on why he might be available. That's as far as anyone's probably willing to go. We'll come back, and a quarterback is either being honest or he's insecure. We'll be the judge next.
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32: A beautiful sunny day and much drier for us as temperatures get into the 70s all across the Buckeye State. Central and southern zones in the mid to upper 70s. And then for tonight, everybody turns mostly clear overnight with lows down into the 50s. For Friday, get ready to end the work week with even more sunshine in the forecast and highs getting in the mid to upper 70s. I'm meteorologist Meredith Garfalo with the 10 Weather Impact Forecast.
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1: There you go.
3: You know what's so funny about that? Like, I just thought about like somebody just hopping in to their car for the first time and turning us on, and like the first thing you hear is TLC. Us coming back from, God dang it, I'm not on my game today. Like the first thing you hear, not your voice.
12: It's the theme of the show.
3: TLC, not on my game today.
1: That's how it should always be. The producer should be the first voice you hear coming out of a commercial break.
3: Oh, man, that was funny.
12: It's honest.
3: Yeah, hey.
1: Hey, man.
12: My team made headlines this year. We won't focus on that specifically, but when they signed Kyler Murray in free agency and they added him to a room that had J.J. McCarthy, like, that was a real...
3: Put him on notice.
12: Yeah, it did, and it was reality for the Vikings, and that, not that they really don't like J.J. McCarthy. I don't think there's enough out there yet, but he started out so good, then it got bad, then he got injured, then it got worse. And confidence gets shattered when you're... I mean, even Baker talked about that, you know.
3: Yeah.
12: And then when you're a young quarterback like him and you have nothing really to reach back on, it can probably be very tough. So really uphill battle for sure for him. And now with Kyler, you know, they've got a chance. If he stays healthy and if he tries to prove people wrong, which I hope he will, then and he can be coached correctly here, then they got a chance. I mean, they won 9 games with Carson Wentz and JJ.
3: And that's why I have no issue with them making this move. It's like if you're an owner of a restaurant and you know, hey, our staff's great, the bartenders are great, our menu's really good, but the head chef...
1: How's the food?
3: The food's good. Just, AR, the head chef isn't consistent enough. The food's not coming out on time. Sometimes...
12: When you walk in the restaurant, is the first thing you hear, oh, geez, my bad.
3: Not on my game today?
12: Is that the first thing you hear when you walk in the restaurant? What did I just hear coming out of the kitchen? Right?
1: You're seated past the kitchen. Who did I just hear in there say, it's not my day
12: today? Maddie, this isn't like plates dropping.
3: Yeah.
12: This is like you hear the chef saying... I'm just not on my game.
3: What I'm saying, like, I think I don't. That's how I view it. It's like if I'm running a restaurant and I know, like, the food.
1: By the way, don't be surprised if you hear the deep dive open in the next segment because I'm pretty sure I messed up last segment.
3: Oh man, they can't wait on them. I guess is where I was going. The restaurant's running well. Things are just coming out of the kitchen the way that they need to. We got to get a new chef. Like, we're not going to fire you. We're going to turn you into maybe a sous chef.
12: Okay.
3: But we need a new head chef, and I think that's how they're looking at Kyler Murray.
12: So then the old public narrative of how are the two getting along, right? We heard Stafford. I'm sending texts to Ty Simpson and all that. And I watched you play in college, and I wish you played for Georgia. And now it's J.J. McCarthy has to, this is a fire that's been lit under him. This is real life stuff. Welcome to the NFL. Yes, we picked you high, but you're not gifted anything. And not only that, we got a guy who's thought of fairly highly at one time and has some runway left. And J.J. McCarthy was asked, and this is when I went with the honest or insecure with his answer.
1: Well, apparently I messed this up too because I got Kyler and J.J. back to back. Kyler's first.
12: Okay.
4: With JJ to this point?
5: It's been great. Obviously, I know he's a younger guy, so any way I can help him, obviously, I feel like, you know, I've played 7 years now going on 8, so I'm considered a veteran, even though I don't see myself as that. Give him any knowledge that he needs. Again, you know, we're both competitors, and I know, you know, we both want what's best for the team.
4: Has he been receptive to hearing criticism?
5: Of course. Yeah, he's overly receptive, you know, and he's always communicating, asking questions, stuff like that, so it's been good.
6: JJ, what's your relationship been like with Kyler so far?
7: You know, it's just like two guys in a classroom. You know, he sits on one side, I sit on the other side, and it's the coach's responsibility to teach us and coach us. So,
6: is there any awkwardness, like, between you two?
7: Awkwardness, you know, it's just like the same feeling, you know, when you're in high school and there's another person on the other side of the room. That's just kind of how it is. So I wouldn't say there's any awkwardness.
12: The answer's awkward.
3: What?
12: The answer was awkward.
3: What?
12: We're both there to do a job, and like he was trying to downplay it, and he added more awkwardness to it.
3: He made the situation loud when it didn't need to be, because the back end of what we just heard Kyler say, I think, makes JJ look good.
12: So honest or insecure?
3: Honest or insecure? It feels to me like it's honest. Yeah, I think it's honest. I'm not getting insecurity from that right there, because Kyler just told us that he's accepted him and he's welcomed him and he seems like he's on board with gathering information. That, unless Kyler just blatantly lying, which he might be, but I thought when I heard that from Kyler that that's pretty cool that JJ is doing that right now. But JJ's like, nah, we're on the other side of the room and it's the coach's job to coach us. I'm like, oh, okay. Yeah. So I think it's honest, yeah. But
12: I do too.
3: Yeah.
12: They're competing for the same job. I think that if anything, I kind of now I'm starting to like the answer.
3: Because from who? Which one?
12: From JJ. Because now it's tapping into some competitiveness. Like, I don't need to tell you guys what you already know, which is he was signed to steal my job.
3: To keep me off the field.
12: To keep me off the field.
3: Yeah.
12: And so when I come in, it's we're not walking in hand.
3: Yeah.
12: We're not. I'm not trying to hold the clipboard for him, and I don't expect him to help me get better. This is, we're all in this together. I think that's what he was trying to say.
3: Yeah.
12: It's kind of like he didn't go full TLC, which is, I'm not paying for any rookie dinners. I'm here to take your job.
3: I
12: was drafted to replace you.
1: Wow. Well, Kyler was signed to replace you.
12: I learned it from watching you, Dad.
3: I think it's been a tough offseason for McCarthy as well. Like, I don't care how mentally tough you think you are. If you're an athlete or anybody and you sit back and one of your teammates and the face of the team and JJ, Justin Jefferson, goes out and says some of the things that he was saying about last year's quarterback situation, that's not going to make anybody feel good. And so I think that and the actions from the team and bringing in Kyler, I can understand why JJ might be on edge a little bit or not confident anymore. I'm not saying he is, I don't know, but anybody that would feel that way after these things that have happened this all season, I understand. But he's got to get over that, if that is the case, and go out there and grind. Because Kyler ain't messing around, because Kyler knows, I'm in an ideal situation. I just heard your boy Juwan Jennings say that he feels like he's Kevin Durant going to the Warriors.
12: Oh, the hype.
3: That's how good the offense
12: has exploded so fast in just a couple days of OTAs.
3: Yes.
12: It's the headline in the Minnesota Star Tribune was, is Viking quarterback J.J. McCarthy hungry or pouting? I changed it to honest or insecure, but it's...
3: That didn't feel pouty to me.
12: It didn't. I think one guy's in his path now. He knows he was drafted highly. It's time to get to work because I can be replaced. I didn't play well enough. I actually played poorly, and I was injured. This is going to pass me by very quickly, and so I actually think this might tap into something. That's why I don't think the Vikings are trying to prop JJ up just to get someone else to maybe like him so they can pawn him off on somebody. He hasn't played well enough for that.
3: No, he hasn't. I don't think there's anybody that would be interested in doing that right now. And whatever the best of Kyler Murray is, I think will show itself this season, because he's going to be connected to what I think is going to be a really good offense this year. And also, too, he knows that this is great opportunity for me to make a lot of money this all season. And so Kyler, that's going to be fascinating. Is Kyler, if he has a good year, him being a free agent, Steven, throw Deshaun into this too. Let's say he has a good year with the crop of quarterbacks that could be coming out this year, that the fantasy for us, it's always interesting, but the quarterback landscape as far as free agents and guys coming out could be a fun conversation for us to have, because I think Kyler is going to be playing at a pretty high level up there for you guys.
12: What if McCarthy would have said, well, I am 5 inches taller? What if he just would have said that?
3: Then we would have a problem.
12: How do you compare yourself to the veteran quarterback that was brought in? Well, I am 5 inches taller. How do you measure yourself against other quarterbacks? By height, especially in this case. We'll come back in 2 minutes. Mike Tenier, Two Deep Zone. Will the Bengals be back? We'll ask him next. Rothman and Ice and the Fan.
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12: Hey friends, Beamer here, and wow, time really does fly by. 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
12: A game of musical chairs out here today. I don't know what's happening.
3: He told us it was happening.
12: By that was, by the way, that was an extra physical game as a kid. Like musical chairs, when you go around and then you just body somebody.
3: Dropping people in that game.
12: You know, back you were talking about how maybe I grew up like in a tougher era or whatever. Like, like even like Red Rover, like where you'd blast through somebody's arms, you know, and take. Like, I feel like even just the normal playground games were a little tougher.
3: You had to grind. Yeah,
12: we did. Mike Tenier, our man, Two Deep Zone. Brother, it's good to have you back. How you feeling?
10: I'm doing great. You know, I was one of the biggest kids in my kindergarten, and man, I could dominate in musical chairs.
3: Love it.
12: Man,
3: love it.
12: Yeah, you had to have the right mentality, right? That no one's getting that chair but me. Yeah. But
10: it's like low post play. That's what it is.
12: Right.
10: The power forward in the low post, except that you're 5 years old and you're just trying to stay.
3: Low man wins, right? That's what the football coaches always say. Low man wins, right?
12: Oh, the chair would topple over, bodies on the ground. Like, it was just, and it was viewed as just like some normal, fun little classroom game. He's the NFL writer, editor, and founder of the Two Deep Zone. Do you think the Bengals will be back? A lot of people do, and I guess you'd have to ask me what my definition of back is. This is a true playoff contender, like a playoff team and a true Super Bowl contender. Are the Bengals that for you this year?
10: You just said two different things, though. You know, are they a playoff contender? Are they in that conversation? Absolutely. Are they a Super Bowl contender? It is so hard to put them up on that next pedestal with the, you know, the perennial contenders and teams like the Broncos who showed up last year and the Texans who showed up last year. You know, I like what they did on defense, but I don't know if they did enough, because it wasn't a matter of going from, you know, middle of the pack to good. It was going from the bottom of the pack, you know, to somewhere. And maybe they got towards the middle. Maybe the additions of Dexter Lawrence and Boye Mafe and other gets them towards the middle. I don't know. I think this is a team that's going to be on the winning side and the losing side of a lot of 37-35 shootouts.
3: All right, Mike, I want you to look into the future and tell us all right now, who is going to start more games at quarterback for the Cleveland Browns this season? Deshaun Watson or Shedeur Sanders?
10: Oh, you're not giving me Dylan Gabriel. I don't want Dylan Gabriel. Let's put it this way. It looks like they're going to give Deshaun Watson every opportunity to win this job. It sounds like that's the inside track. So we have to go with that, that he's going to get the job, and then he's going to be given a lot of opportunities to fail. Do I think he's going to be phenomenal? No, I think there's a lot of excuse making. There's a lot of rewriting of history going on about how injured he was, how long it's been, how bad he was when he was healthy a couple of years ago, et cetera. That doesn't change the fact that if you're the week one starter and you're given, you know, two or three chances and that hook is going to be very slow, you're going to be out there long enough, but by the time they turn to Shador or possibly Gabriel, it's already almost midway through the season.
12: It's a good time for Deshaun to be back, right? I mean, they upgraded the offensive line. They drafted all these blockers who can play, all versatile on the offensive line. They drafted a couple receivers in Casey Concepcion and Denzel Boston. We'll see if that lights a fire under Jerry Jeudy. It should. How many wins for the Cleveland Browns?
10: You still got that defensive Myles Garrett. Yep. So I'm going to come in. I'm going to come in at 6 or 7 because I'm not a Deshaun believer. You're right. It's now or never. Because I look at Concepcion and I look at Boston. All those changes on the offensive line, which is very impressive because they went from having a nobody to having a bunch of guys who started in the NFL for years and a good left tackle prospect. But I still don't think it's going to be enough to get them past mediocrity.
3: If Jimmy Haslam got rid of Andrew Berry and called Mike Tenier and said, Mike, I want you to be my new GM, and then you're running the show up there, what would GM Mike Tenier need to trade away Myles Garrett?
10: Well, first of all, I would fake an injury so I didn't have to do the job. It's too much water under the bridge. I would be looking to try and move Myles Garrett. I think Myles Garrett in the past was was interested in moving. I know that the salary cap is a situation now. I know he likes Cleveland, but he doesn't like losing, and that's a 1-2 punch. I'd be looking for 2 first-round picks. You know, and when you start talking about 2 first-round picks or a first-round pick and a player who's first-round pick good, you know, so that kind of sort of Pro Bowl-level player, then you move Myles Garrett. So you can understand under the circumstances why he hasn't moved, because you factor in salary cap, teams will look at that price tag, that asking price, and be like, you know what, we'll just draft somebody and take our chances.
12: Mike Tenier with us, 2 Deep Zone, talking NFL. The Cowboys gave their defensive coordinator a lot of new toys to play with. Caleb Downs here from Ohio State, and they've got Lawrence on the edge, and the trade for D Winners. Where are you on Dallas this year?
10: See, they're a different. They're similar to the Bengals. The Dallas Cowboys defense was actually worse than the Bengals defense last year, which took some doing. And they've added a bunch of players. And their offense is similar, whereas you line up the Bengals receivers, and then you look at the Cowboys receivers. Like, oh, George Pickens, when he's paying attention. CeeDee Lamb, Ryan Flournoy in the slot, all these other guys for Dak Prescott. That's a team that can come around and get to almost what we're talking about with the Bengals. You can get to 9-8 with that. You can get to 10-7 with that. You can steal some wins, especially if the Eagles are on the decline a little bit. The question is, you know, they did add like 10 guys. Does that add up to having lost Parsons a year ago? And you might say, well, 10 guys add up to one guy. One guy is great as Parsons and as impactful as Parsons. It takes a lot of Rashawn Gary's and D Winners and Jalen Thompson's to add up to that player.
3: Micah, a lot's being made right now over the last day about J.J. McCarthy's comments about kind of the relationship between he and Kyler Murray right now. I actually thought that Kyler said some pretty positive things about J.J. McCarthy, but that's not really being talked about. But you know how the game works, Mike. But J.J.'s quotes going around that quarterback room at the moment, because I think their team's got a chance to be pretty good, Mike. Like, how are you feeling about their outlooks right now?
10: You know, Murray's saying the right things. McCarthy's saying things. It's kind of it's an odd dynamic there. I think Kyler Murray's going to win the job. I think there's a lot of, this is an open competition because the coaches are saying the right things and trying to keep an open mind. They want to keep a carrot in front of McCarthy. They want to keep, Kyler studying the playbook. That wasn't always his strength in the past. They want to keep everybody motivated. I think Murray wins that job. And it's a dangerous team. Like, when you look at the defense as coached by Brian Flores, you look at Jefferson, now they got Juwan Jennings to go with Jordan Addison at receiver. That's a lot of firepower. That's a lot of blitz-happy, sack-happy defense. They can be spoilers in a division. You look at the NFC North, top to bottom, you don't know who's going to be where, and the Vikings could put themselves into that conversation.
12: You worried about the Broncos being able to level up here, like the Bo Nix situation and all that? I mean, they made such a nice run, lost a really ugly game to the Pats in the playoffs. What do you expect out of them?
10: Well, we're keeping an eye on the Bo Nix health situation. He's one of the guys where you're looking at, like, opening day starter, is that really going to happen? The same thing we're saying with, like, Micah Parsons, what's the situation going to be there? George Kittle, there's a couple of guys, Malik Nabers around the league, where we're not sure. Bo Nix is there as the starter. That team is going to be fine because that defense is going to be very good. They lost almost nobody on defense. Obviously, they added Jalen Waddle on offense, which is going to add a little downfield dimension to a very puttery offense last year. The biggest problem that the Broncos face is, oh, Patrick Mahomes is healthy. He'll probably be an opening day starter, we think. And the Chiefs are going to be right back in the thick of things, making that a very tough division to win.
3: Let's go back to the AFC North and get your reaction to Rodgers now being back. A team, as you know, who won the division a year ago. They've added some new faces to the coaching staff and new playmakers and all of that. But how high of a ceiling do you think the Steelers have this year?
10: Not very high. I think what we saw last year is what you're going to get from Rodgers. You know, they added some players, Michael Pittman, for example, at receiver. You look at how their offense was structured. Everything is built around making sure Aaron Rodgers never, ever, ever gets hit. The ball has to come out quickly, or there's got to be seven guys blocking for him if it's going to be a deep shot. And if anybody gets too close to him, it's a throwaway. He'll clock the ball. He'll throw it out of bounds. He'll throw a wobble. If he takes a hit, those things snowballed last year against the Texans and against some other teams. So this is a team that's going to win some games with defense. You know, they're going to catch, you know, all those AFC North black and blue division games. It's going to be another 9-win, 10-win season. And that assumes that Rodgers doesn't take the hit that finally knocks him out of the league.
12: My man, always good to have you aboard. Be well. We'll talk soon.
10: Oh, it's a pleasure. Great to talk football again. And I will be back soon.
12: Thanks. Mike Tenier, founder of the Two Deep Zone. He was on the Bryant Heating and Cooling Systems fan guest hotline. Yeah, he's in wait-and-see mode on Cincinnati like you are. I'm a little more hyped on him, but
3: I
12: stripe hype.
3: I feel bad for the fans. I feel bad for the offensive guys. Until that defense shows me any fight, I can't give them the benefit of the doubt anymore just as a collective team. You know what I mean? Like, this is 3 years running now to where we haven't seen that brand in the postseason. We know how good that quarterback is. We know how good that offense is, but they've just been so far off on the defensive side of things right now. I can't sit here and say that I just know or think it's going to happen. Yeah. I just don't see it.
12: I guess I'm leaning into they have to be better. They just have to with the moves they've made. It can't be worse. There's no way. And I do think they will be better. And then the whole if is Joe stays healthy, then they can win a lot of games. I know he went with the shootout formula again. I think that'll change a little bit.
3: Got to get out of their world.
12: Yeah.
3: They got to get out of that world.
12: All right, we're coming back with Tell the Truth, Rothman.
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12: All right, TLC, take us home.
1: I got that segment right. So let the record show that there was one.
3: You're locked back in. You're locked in.
1: Yeah.
3: Let's go. All good.
1: Man, did you see what could have been with our Christmas parlay this morning?
12: I saw that Sinner got blasted after he was up two sets to love, if that's what you're speaking of.
1: Yes.
12: Yeah.
1: Which means Carlos Alcaraz, if he were playing in this tournament and didn't get hurt,
12: be a walkover.
1: He would have a way. But he would have been the only one in the past 2 years to have won a slam left in the tournament.
12: Yeah.
1: So our bet, that leg of our Christmas parlay was voided. So we still have Dodgers winning the National League. I mean, that's always safe, right? I mean, like, well, what could go wrong there?
12: Think about how much money Vegas raked in on the futures on Sinner. People just moving to Sinner. He was an overwhelming favorite. Cerundolo was down two sets to love. And listen, it's an Argentinian, grew up on clay. I just feel like I didn't see the match, but I heard that Sinner was cramping. And it became a problem after he got up two sets to love, and he had been playing a ton of tennis, and his health, his body did not hold up, and this kid seized the opening. It's a 56th player in the world, but clay is a different beast, and some of these dudes that are really good on clay, they just, it's their surface, and I'll give him a lot of credit, but everything fell apart. I mean, I can't believe one game was standing. He was up 6-3, 6-2, 5-1. Like,
1: wait, what? He was up 5-1 in the third?
12: That's what I had read.
1: What a
12: I did not
1: meltdown.
12: See the match.
1: How about this, though?
12: I believe he started to slump over. He went to the chair. There was a medical break that was controversial because he left the court for like 9 minutes. or 10 minutes. And he came back. He struggled. He lost the next point. And the rest is history. He lost 18 of the last 20 games. It's the earliest exit of a top-seeded dude at Roland Garros
3: ever
12: in 25 years.
3: 25 years, okay.
1: So we got the Dodgers winning the National League at the time was plus 140.
3: Which, by the way, TLC, we're in good shape with that. Not great. Braves have the best record right now in the National League, then the Dodgers, and then the Brewers are hanging around. But we have to keep an eye on the Braves and hope that they maybe cool off a little bit.
1: Well, Vegas likes us because the Dodgers are minus 105 and the Braves are plus 500.
3: Love to hear it. Okay, good, good.
1: So, you know, it'll all work out in the end. So we got them at plus 140 before we even knew that they were signing Kyle Tucker a month later. That's great.
3: Yeah.
1: Not that he's been lights out because he's been absolutely useless.
12: Brutalness.
1: And then
12: what a mistake. How do I not throw in my own guy on my own fantasy team? Murakami. Cash money Murakami.
3: You cannot kick yourself for that.
12: But for my last pick, I could have reached a little.
3: You would have never made that. That is not an Anthony Rothman pick. That's way too risky for you. By the way, Kyle Tucker right now, 245,
1: man,
3: four home runs. That's
1: lame.
3: 26 RBI.
1: Is Edwin Diaz out for the year?
12: No, he's not.
1: Okay, so we can get him back.
12: In a weird thing, he's actually throwing again. So he was linked, right?
1: Yeah.
12: To the chicken fighting. He was on a poster or some sort of ad material, and there's no punishment right now or no real investigation in whether that's going to affect his ability to come back.
1: Where he didn't know that that was illegal in Puerto Rico?
12: No, I don't believe he did know that it was.
1: He confessed to a crime that he did not realize was a crime.
12: But
1: I mean, either way, whenever he comes back, as long as he's back for the playoffs.
12: Playoffs? He is supposed to be back.
1: So
12: I'm glad you're turning your head to the other stuff. Like, hey, as long as he helps our bet. Whatever he does off the field, don't worry about it.
3: Unfortunately, that's the world of sports, usually.
12: Welcome him back with open arms.
1: They don't need him.
3: No, they don't.
1: So it doesn't matter.
3: They don't.
1: Piggybacking off of our, no, I almost said parlay again. Piggybacking off of our poll from earlier today. What is the earliest time that you could start partying for a noon game, attend the game, and then want to go back out after?
3: Wow. So I'm pre-gaming a little bit, rocking for about 3 hours over at the Shoe, and then you're telling me I have to go home, maybe take a nap, and then come back out and party at night?
1: Oh, no. I mean, like, as soon as you leave, you go straight from the stadium to wherever your next spot is.
3: And the question was, what time would I have to start my pregame activity? Was for a noon game?
1: The earliest that you could start, attend the game, and then after the game, say, yes, I will go back out.
3: It would have to be like 11 o'clock, like an hour before the game. Seriously. Like, that's what I just, right an hour before, hanging out, having a cold one, and then I know I got to pace myself. I got to do it. I got to take my time.
12: It's the right time, because then there's food involved. That'll help you.
3: Mm-hmm.
12: That'll soak
3: Fuel up a little bit.
12: Well, just
3: where we send
12: got
3: it.
12: Some insulation there.
3: Yeah.
12: You start going too early on an empty stomach.
3: Oh, then you're done.
12: And then you add.
3: You're done.
12: If it's a sunny day in September, a warm day.
3: God.
12: That happened to me on the Buckeye Cruise for Cancer, like the first year. We made a stop somewhere. We started drinking those Coco Locos or whatever, like high sugar, high alcohol.
3: Coco Loco.
12: I'm on the beach.
3: Ooh.
12: It's hot. It's the morning. I never made it to dinner that night. Yeah. Like, I was in the cabin, bed spins, like bad.
3: Bobby, that's the worst.
1: I would love to hear.
12: I wasn't with Bob.
1: I would love to. Well,
12: it was just we started way too early.
1: Another universe. I would like to hear Bobby's version of this story, but he wasn't there. What a shame.
12: But that's a problem. You're not eating.
3: It's got to be an hour before kick.
12: The sun starts to.
3: Yeah.
12: Then you get a little dehydrated from just that. Nah, I don't want to relive any of that. So 11 a.m. It's a good starting point.
3: The spins are not fun.
12: Yeah.
1: This may just be a me thing. Tell the truth. Is Mike Breen overrated?
3: Mike Breen overrated.
12: So, we talked about this the other day. He's a really good announcer. I don't know if he should, and I'm this is a question, not a confirmation. I don't know if he should be getting full credit for the bang call. I don't. Because, I mean, you could go back. There was a, I don't know whether it was a Celtics announcer play-by-play or somebody way back, and then Olbermann did it on SportsCenter, not in tribute to Breen. That's all I'm saying. His signature call may not be his.
3: It's Mike Breen's thing, though. Like, I think when you think of Mike Breen, that's what at least I think about.
12: Well, now
3: it's
12: you
3: like
12: do.
3: Certain wrestlers that do the same finisher, but some guys are just, one guy's known for the finisher, but we watch other guys do it. So it's kind of like that for me. I don't think he's overrated. I think he's properly rated.
12: Yeah, I think.

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2: Good afternoon. This is Paul Keels. Big upset at the French Open today. Men's top seed Yannick Sinner was ousted by Juan Manuel Cerundolo. Sinner was an overwhelming favorite to win the French and complete a career Grand Slam. NBA playoffs tonight. Western Finals, Game 6. Oklahoma City at San Antonio. Thunder lead the Spurs 3-2. Claude Lemieux, who played on four Stanley Cup championship teams, has died at the age of 60. No cause of death known. 21-year veteran spent most of his time with New Jersey, Montreal, and Colorado. Baseball. Columbus Clippers continue their series at Toledo tonight. Off day for both Cleveland and Cincinnati. Guardians host Boston tomorrow. The Reds at home with Atlanta. 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
3: Here's Common Man and Timmy.
13: They don't know what the f*** they're doing.
14: Happy Thursday. Welcome in. Hello, good, clean boy.
15: Oh, hello, Common Man. Look at you today.
14: What's that stupid grin you have on your face?
15: What? A guy
14: that
15: can't...
14: That stupid S-eating grin.
15: Oh, a guy can't smile at his friend?
14: Is it because of the button?
15: Well, I think it's just... I go back to when you walked in the building, and I almost wish you could go back and get your sunglasses, because I gotta tell you. And then there was a point today where your gold amulet spilled out of your shirt, and you looked like you were selling watches in New York City.
14: Well, here's the
15: point.
14: But
15: I think, hey, let me give you the compliment. I like it. I think it's fantastic. I almost wonder... if it's getting a little too good.
14: What does that mean, too good? I'm getting too attractive? You're questioning your own sexuality?
15: You're getting too attractive, and then when I look at myself, I tried to dress up today. I wore the fan vest with a nice golf shirt underneath, and I was clean-shaven yesterday. And I look in the mirror, and I think I look like a boy that's getting ready for picture day in elementary school. And you've got a linen button-up shirt with two buttons undone.
14: Some people have it. Some people don't. I don't know what to tell you.
15: Yeah, thank you.
14: Teddy, what do you think of the shirt today?
7: I'm doing good, Mike.
14: I didn't ask.
7: Oh.
14: Not yet.
7: Oh.
14: How you doing, Ted?
7: Doing good, Mike.
14: How you doing, Tress?
6: Doing good, Mike.
14: Here's my problem with this shirt, though.
7: Button.
14: It's the button's in the wrong spot, because if I just go one button undone, it's too high. Yeah. I look like a nerdy accountant.
7: Too high.
14: Right? Right. But if I have the two like I have now, I feel like I'm showing too much chest. So go on the YouTube stream.
15: You know what I think?
14: What?
15: I think you should...
14: another button?
15: Try another button.
14: No. This isn't one of your Instagram smut shows starring Paige Spiranak. I got some standards here. I'm not just going to show off my tots for free.
15: Not for free. She doesn't show those off. They're always covered.
14: What?
15: It's tough to hold those puppies down.
14: She's got, they're always covered.
15: What do you mean? Yeah, they're covered.
14: She's got to tape her nipples to her polo shirts just so things stay in place.
15: What kind of shirt is she going to wear that's going to hold those things down? She's pretty much good and clean.
14: Paige Spiranak is good and clean. You're right. She's a nun. She's like a nun.
15: She is. She's a golf nun. She's just putting her content out there. She's got a heck of a good swing for having all of that.
14: Imagine what she could do without him.
15: I don't want to know.
14: I know you don't.
15: The world doesn't need to know. But no, it's a good...
14: I think it's too much chest.
15: It's a good look.
14: And the other thing, too, with the linen, every single time this time of year, you know, summer is starting, I think to myself, I want to wear a linen button-down shirt. And then when I do, I remember that I hate them. Like, this is going to go away.
15: Because it's a very, very tough material.
14: Right, and you're not going to see
15: it. Just the way that you want it.
14: You're not going to see it until next May.
15: Yeah. What are your tricks for the wash and the dry?
14: I don't have a trick. I put it in, it comes back. I don't iron. There's none of that.
15: No ironing?
14: No.
15: I mean, if there's a mistake and it got left, like, in the wash or the dry too long, you almost have to get after it with an iron because it'll be such a wrinkly mess.
14: I don't do the laundry in my house. Kristen does. I beat her pretty severely. She gets the clothes out of the dryer pretty damn quick.
15: The one thing that I hate with the linen shirts is where the cloth, where the buttons are, if that cloth starts to fray
14: you're going to see the...
15: Right.
14: The inside of the stomach.
15: I have to get rid of the shirt because that's got to be perfectly flat for me.
14: Yeah.
15: No, the collar has to have it's got to be a good, like, thick collar as well. A collar
14: you never
15: that has
14: get a
15: shape
14: good, thick
15: to it.
14: Collar.
15: Not with linen.
14: With a linen.
15: No.
14: And I see the linen like in ads. And, oh, that guy looks good in that linen. Well, first of all, it's made for him. He's a good looking guy. It's pressed. It looks wonderful. This looks disgusting.
15: Yeah.
14: I don't know why I'm even wearing. You know, I may just take it off. I may go shirtless for the rest of the show.
15: Honestly, because it's jet black, it's tough. Like, when you walked in, it was tough to get a read until I got closer to you. Did I realize that it was linen? I could have thought that was just a nice cotton, just standard short sleeve button up.
14: No, it's a linen.
15: But it's still holding up together. See, the collar that I like, I chose a FootJoy golf shirt today. I only have a couple of these.
14: FootJoy.
15: Yeah, the golf brand.
14: Is that Rex Ryan's favorite
15: brand? That's right. Oh, yeah.
14: Sucking on the toes.
15: You've got some beautiful feet right there.
14: Mm-hmm.
15: So it's the performance shirt, and they have more buttons. Do you like how it has an extra button?
14: Yeah, there's a name for that style.
15: Two,
14: I forget what it's called.
15: Three, four buttons.
14: Oh,
15: it's called
14: the douche look.
15: Yeah, that's right. And him is me.
14: Uh-huh.
15: So here I be.
14: Teddy, what do you think of the linen? Should I retire it?
7: Yeah.
14: Yeah.
7: I would wear it like you said, you know, maybe once a year you break it out in May, you wear it and you're like, yeah, I don't know about this. And then you put it away until next May.
15: You know what it needs? It needs like a nice, stylish fedora.
14: See, then I just feel like a poser. Then that's like Manny Acta. It's like, who are you trying to be?
15: It is.
14: I'm not that guy.
15: Lou Bega.
14: Right, I'm not that guy.
15: Come in doing Mambo number 5 for us.
14: You know what today
15: be
14: is?
15: Be good. No,
14: you
15: no.
14: You know what today is?
15: Yeah. Too hot.
14: It's Too Hot Thursday. Teddy dazzles us with audio today. Also around the Big Ten with our guy Adam Rittenberg at 3:30. Today is also the last day for you to email us, goodcleanboy@gmail.com. If you want to be considered for attending our gathering on June 11th, after the show, on that day, that's a Thursday, we're going to invite 5 of you, and you get a guest of your choice to come in here after the show, have pizza, do some BSing, pin the tail on Teddy, play Pong,
15: be
14: all
15: some,
14: that stuff.
15: Lot. There'll be some fighting, some cussing.
14: Some effing.
15: Just all of it.
14: Yeah.
15: All of it. And I love how people are mostly calling this and referring to this as a pizza party. It's hard to not call it a pizza party.
14: Internally, we're calling it sort of just like the hangout.
15: Just like the hangout. But once you get told that you're having pizza at said event, then it just becomes the pizza party. And I think that's kind of cool. And that's what we'll be doing on June 11th. And we'll be doing a couple more as well if you don't wind up getting selected for this one. But thank you for all the emails so far, everybody.
14: Happy birthday to former Buckeye David Lighty today.
15: All right. So I saw this and... You know, I spent some time and thought about David Lighty and just those years, the era in Buckeye basketball that he was a part of. I think any diehard Buckeye basketball fan, you get sentimental when you think about that run that Thad went on. And then you think about the teams, you know, when Aaron Kraft came in and was a true freshman and kept the winning going. And I think by the time AC was done with his senior year, he was involved in what, like 125 wins on the basketball court or somewhere in that neighborhood. And Buford and Lighty and, you know, Sully and all those guys, Evan Turner, they were a huge part of that. But I really, I I don't know what label to slap on David Leidy. Like, is he an all-time great?
14: No, I think that's stretching it.
15: I honestly would be okay with that. I think it's quite an honor.
14: He's an all-time really good.
15: Yeah, there's different levels. To me, I see the label all-time great as a broader group of players.
14: Well, how broad are we getting?
15: Well, just everything that he did and his importance to those teams. No, he might not be up there on the all-time leading scoring list. He was a double-digit scorer his last 2 years, and that's huge. And by the time he left, I think he was a 13-point-per-game guy.
14: No, he
15: good shooter.
14: Trust me, man.
15: Good scorer, good passer, rebounder.
14: Last year that I wish we had a David Leidy type guy on this team.
15: Yeah.
14: Because one thing he was going to do every single day was give you the best defense he possibly could.
15: Great defender.
14: Right. Terrific defense.
15: Never was all Big Ten, though, that type of thing. So wasn't that award-winning guy. But, man, they're not winning a lot of those basketball games in that era when if David Leidy is not on the court.
14: Would you consider Sam Thompson to be an all-time great?
15: No.
14: See, I put them on the same level.
15: I don't think Sam. I love Slam. If you ever listen to the show, I love you. I think what you were doing and
14: not what I heard,
15: the athleticism that
14: Teddy,
15: we didn't have anywhere else.
14: Call Sam.
15: Shut up.
6: Right now.
14: Timmy hates him.
15: Shut your mouth. But no, I think Leidy is on a different plane.
14: Shut your mouth, you little weasel. Countered.
15: Was he the glue guy? Was he just the key component? Just a key player?
14: He was a key guy.
15: Oh, he's all those things.
14: He's in the Buckeye Hall of Very Good.
15: He should be in the Ohio State Athletics Hall of Fame, whatever, if he's not already. He should at least be that.
14: Let's talk about some hillbilly football coming up next. Colin Mann and Timmy on the Fan.
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9: You should avoid Groveport Road near Gender Road. That area is currently closed due to some flooding. And we've got about a 5-minute delay on westbound 70 on the west side near Hilliard-Rome Road due to that ongoing construction. 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
26: A beautiful sunny day and much drier for us as temperatures get into the 70s all across the Buckeye State. Central and southern zones in the mid to upper 70s. And then for tonight, everybody turns mostly clear overnight with lows down into the 50s. For Friday, get ready to end the work week with even more sunshine in the forecast and highs getting in the mid to upper 70s. I'm meteorologist Meredith Garfalo with the 10 weather impact forecast.
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14: Happy Thursday. So glad you're here. 3 hours a day, every single day. Tell a friend. Tell them how stupid we are. We're doing a referral fee program.
15: How much? How much did we decide on?
14: If you get a friend hooked on the show, then Teddy comes over and cleans your house.
15: It's not even a money thing.
14: No, it's just a Teddy
15: thing. Yeah,
14: working in labor situations.
15: Well, Teddy is a pretty solid butler.
14: Oh yeah,
15: he's a good butler.
14: Very gentle butt wiper as well.
7: I am, and I get to keep any money I find.
14: I can speak from experience.
15: Hold on. The wiping is not included in that. We didn't discuss that.
14: That's just
15: yet.
14: My thing is the wiping.
15: That's if you get 10 listeners.
14: I see.
15: 10 listeners to the show. He comes over. Here's your butler. He's also your lawn attendant.
14: Uh huh.
15: And
14: mulch.
15: And he's your wiper. And he's going to finish it off with a couple of dude wipes that he will not throw down the toilet.
7: No, I put them in Timmy's trash can.
14: He's going to edge your beds, too? You're going to edge the beds?
7: I do a lot of edging.
14: Yeah, a lot of rimming, a lot of edging.
7: Trimming.
14: Yeah, yeah.
15: Sick.
14: What's the matter with you?
15: The bed edging?
14: Yeah.
15: What is the bed edging?
14: Oh, you got to edge the beds.
15: What is
14: you
15: that?
14: Got to.
15: Fine lines?
14: Yeah.
15: What is that? Just...
14: got to make a little Cucho divot in there.
15: Hit a little pity pocket right there.
14: SEC Commissioner Greg Sankey goes to bat for his conference. So they're doing the SEC meetings this week in Miramar Beach, Florida. He said, if you look at the entirety of our league, we are by far the most competitive, the strongest football league by far. He says, from a big picture, the breadth, the depth of this league, the league stands alone. In fact, we saw metrics out of the college football playoff presentation where there's no doubt we're the strongest league. By the way, Kenny Atkinson co-signs that.
15: I was just thinking about it. I mean, it might say that we've lost four straight playoff games to Big Ten opponents, but in reality, like, if you think about it, Alabama really beat Indiana. Now, that might have looked a whitewash.
1: I was going to say.
15: Alabama was better because Dan Orlovsky said that we have the best quarterback in America. So,
1: look,
15: so that one didn't count.
1: I'm going to give Greg Sankey a pass. He's doing what he should do. He should be a cheerleader clown for his guys. I mean, this is his athletic conference. So he should be up there, just like Tony Petitti should be up there, just like whoever the hell the Big 12 guy is. Brett Yormark should be up there. And, you know, who's the ACC guy?
15: Sacramento.
1: Whatever. They all should be out there touting up their conference, even if logically it doesn't make sense. That's his job. That's what they pay him to do. So I don't have a problem with that.
15: Dr. James J. Phillips.
1: And I don't have a problem with Tony Petitti responding to these comments with an LOL, some sort of laugh. Try beating us on the field and then we can have the conversation.
15: I don't remember how us up here, you know, Big Ten country, didn't tip the cap to what SEC's football dominance was throughout the decade of the 2000s. And throughout a lot of the decade of the 2010s. I mean, for me, it's about winning national championships. We could sit here and talk about, you're top heavy. You don't have that. You've got a lot of bottom feeders down there.
1: But ultimately they won.
15: You're playing to win national championships.
1: We didn't.
15: Alabama still had one of the most dominant runs in college football history. Ohio State hasn't even scratched the surface on doing something like what Nick Saban did at Alabama, right? I could look at you with a straight face and say that. Like, we got a lot more national championships to win. Ryan Day's got to win a buttload more to get anywhere close to where Saban was. But right now, right here, in this little string, it's the Big Ten.
1: It's right here, right now.
15: Jesus Jones.
1: You messed it up.
4: Right here, right now.
1: Watching the world wake up from history. What happened to Jesus Jones, Teddy? Bet you had a poster on your wall right next to Tevin Campbell.
15: He's gone.
7: No, that was not in my bag, baby.
1: He's gone. Is he dead?
15: Oh, no. I'm just gone. He just took a trip.
1: Steve Sarkisian, Texas head coach, he regrets the basket weaving comments about Ole Miss. So if you remember, he was touting the academics at Texas, saying at Texas, we'll only take 50% of a player's academic credit hours. You may be a semester from graduating, but you're going to go all the way back to 50% if you play here and want a degree. But at Ole Miss, they can take you. I don't know.
15: What the hell does
1: that
15: mean?
1: All you have to do is take basket weaving and you can get an Ole Miss degree. So at the meetings this week, he was asked about that and he said, I could have used macroeconomics. I could have used engineering. It wouldn't have mattered. The class was irrelevant and that was a poor choice of words on my part. I can't stand these guys, these coaches. These coaches that always expect their players to know exactly what's coming out of their mouth and be measured and reserved all the time. You know what? I almost have respect for a guy like Lane Kiffin.
15: Almost.
1: Who just stands up there
15: all the way.
1: And he'll just spew hot ash out of his mouth all the time.
15: Just liquid lava.
1: Just doesn't know what the hell he's talking about, but at least he's consistent. Right? Steve Sarkisian, somebody didn't like the one comment I said about Ole Miss, so I'll go backtracky and say, sorry about the basket weaving comment. No, stand by it. If you think Ole Miss has clowns on their team that could never get into your school, go ahead and say it. Now, we can judge you. We can mock you for saying it, but go ahead and stick by it.
15: I think he might have been worried about, you know, stepping over a boundary because they do have some kind of SEC bylaw that doesn't allow you to go out there and
1: boundary. You know
15: do
1: what
15: something
1: these guys
15: about another program.
1: Say about but each other when
15: right,
1: they're
15: though.
1: Recruiting.
15: There has to be what about Lane Kiffin? It seems like he does that literally every single
1: Lane
15: week.
1: Lane Kiffin is going into a recruit's house today somewhere saying, you know what I heard about Steve Sarkisian? He's got AIDS. You don't want to go there.
15: Right.
1: You don't want to get his AIDS, do you?
15: Right.
1: Walker told him he has AIDS.
15: He's probably bringing up his drinking problem everywhere he goes.
1: I can't show you a medical report to confirm that he has AIDS, but just trust me, he's got AIDS. You don't want that.
15: And he'll be dead in 6 months.
1: Yeah.
15: You don't want to go there. You can't go there. It's not the place for you. And also, Texas sucks. They think they're an SEC country now. They have no idea what's coming for them.
1: Should we do it a little too hot? We have Rittenberg coming up at 3:28, but
14: We don't normally start this early, but that's the response that I get from the listeners, is that we don't start early enough with the too hot.
15: It's too early.
14: No, I don't think it is. Teddy, are you ready?
7: I mean, I have the audio if you want to go.
15: Okay.
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14: All right, Teddy dazzles us with audio we may or may not have heard already. What are we doing, Teddy?
7: I wasn't prepared here yet to know where I was going to start with.
15: What was that?
14: Disgusting audio,
15: did
14: Teddy.
15: Did you hear that?
14: Teddy played that.
7: Anyway.
14: Anywho.
7: I think I'll just go ahead and start with
14: T-Bone and Tyvus.
7: Yeah. Okay. Well, as we all know, Tyvus, he's having a child with his wife, and he's going to be off starting next week.
14: I like how you said that.
15: A child with his wife.
14: Yeah, as opposed to the children he normally fathers with vagrants.
15: Vagabonds.
7: So, anyway, he got some good advice from his very good friend, Richard Sherman. And he had some advice.
14: What's that, burst in your in-law's house and make a fool of yourself?
7: No. This was about, like, the
15: give that clip to Tyvus, please.
14: Go ahead.
15: The moments, not that advice.
7: Moments leading up to having a child and...
14: moments? How are you setting this up? Actually, what happens in the moments up to having a child is that...
15: He's had children already.
7: But his first couple...
14: catcher's mitt will dilate, and then, the baby comes out.
15: Big opening.
7: Because Tyvus has two children already, and they're both girls, right?
14: Uh-huh.
7: And maybe he wanted a boy, and Richard gave him some advice. Here we go.
14: All right.
5: Baby Tsunami, go ahead.
8: This is classified information that I really shouldn't be saying.
5: Oh well.
8: But I'm going to
5: say it.
8: I'm going to say it.
5: Do say it.
8: I'm going to say it.
5: Okay.
8: You ready for the, you ready? So one day I'm sitting there and I'm talking to Richard Kevin Sherman on the phone.
5: Yeah.
8: He was like, you know what? You should try to get a boy. And I was like,
5: try to get a boy.
8: I was like, sure. I'm like, I think I'm a girl dad. Like, and that's fine. He was like, no, see, the problem is you got to do the technique. You're not doing the right stuff.
5: Okay.
8: So he gave me, this is literally.
5: I don't know that I need the technique.
8: I'm not going to tell you the technique, but he literally gave me a rundown. He said, this is what you got to do. You got to do X, Y, Z. So I said, all right, whatever. So I did X, Y, Z. And sure enough. I got a boy, so I told. This is why I said
5: I told him, listen,
8: because you did this, I need you to be my son's godfather for this reason. Because had not been for you, he would never be here. So I give him his credit.
14: I have so many thoughts.
15: So the wheelbarrow set it over the edge.
14: I have so many thoughts. First of all,
15: it's
14: 50% chance. He said, like, what are the odds? It's like, I'll tell you what the odds are.
15: 1 in 2.
14: 1 in 2. So congratulations, whatever Richard Sherman told you. But I would like to point out that when Richard Sherman was playing in the league and he would say something stupid or do something stupid, I would get pushback from certain people who worked at this place that Richard Sherman went to Stanford. How dare you question him? He's a smart guy. Richard Sherman has Tyvus Powell bending his wife over a wheelbarrow, right? With like deli ham
15: it's not rain-making
14: Native American hymnal.
15: You don't bend the person over a wheelbarrow.
14: Whatever.
15: They are the wheelbarrow. Remember? I'm going to have to show you. I'm going to have to show you how to do it.
14: Yeah, all right. He went to Stanford, though.
15: Sure.
14: He's more educated than all of us.
15: That's Sherm for you.
14: Also, when the boy baby comes out, and I have a girl. You have a boy, but I'm told this is how, you know, it comes pee-pee first. The first thing that pops out.
15: You're right.
14: You just yank on the end. Here it comes.
15: They use the tongs, the surgical tongs, to just yank it right out by the ween. The cord, actually.
14: Yank it out by the ween, right, Teddy?
7: Definitely.
15: Oh, we're going to have fun with Adam Rittenberg.
14: Around the Big Ten, speaking of by the ween, we're going to yank him right out by the ween. Around the Big Ten with Adam Rittenberg coming up in 2 minutes. Cowan Man and Timmy on the Fan.
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9: You're going to hit a 5-minute slowdown if you need to use northbound 71 on the north side from 670 to 11th Avenue. And there's just a couple-minute hold up on westbound 670 between Grandview Avenue and I-70. 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
14: Our guy Adam Rittenberg is traveling. He's at O'Hare, but he always has time for us. And he joins us on the Bryant Heating and Cooling Systems Fan Guest Hotline. Adam, good to talk to you, my friend.
12: Great to be with you guys.
14: We had the Big Ten meetings last week. We have the Hillbilly SEC meetings this week. From what you've been reading and quotes, what's your big takeaway from this week in Hillbilly Land?
12: Wow. You said that, I didn't. But yeah, they haven't lost their bluster. I mean, Greg Sankey, their commissioner last night, saying that this is still by far the best and deepest football conference. This is certainly a unique position after what's happened in the last 3 years. And we can certainly break that down a little more. But a lot of talk about, should we break away? What's going to happen with the playoff format? Are the two leagues going to agree on something this year? Are we going to roll this over as a 12-team format going forward? Yeah, obviously some news with the bill that was coming, that at least has been proposed, a bipartisan bill from Washington that obviously has a lot of steps to go through. But that was a promising development, at least in SEC land. Much like the week before, it was a kind of a dour mood in the Big Ten meetings when the SCORE Act ultimately fizzled. So, yeah, a lot going on with both conferences. But I think the thing to keep in mind is that even though they are in different positions, different locations, there is a lot of collaboration still going on behind the scenes between the two commissioners.
15: Adam, you kind of hit on it right there. The proposed act that is going to get probably shot down by Congress. But give me your first couple of takes on that. And how do we get to a place where we can all create a set of rules without the government's help and follow them?
12: Well, that second part, I don't know how you get there without a clean break. Some of the Big Ten coaches were talking about last week, just in terms of getting things done from a competition standpoint. Why don't we have like the NFL, where you have a competition committee and it doesn't take months and months and these committees to get things through? I think that's something to keep in mind if you can ever get there. As far as the bill, I think there are some really good items in there. I just think it's going to be hard collectively to get everything through. I think the antitrust part of it, so essentially allowing the NCAA to enforce its own rules without having to worry about a judge in some backwards town overruling. It's really important. You know, like the Brendan Sorsby thing, from everything I've read, it's a cut and dried, invisible situation. Like, it's over at this point. And it's not because of the way things are set up. I think there's some good stuff in there about agent certification, and you're limiting the percentage that agents can get to not take advantage of these players. I think there's things that are a little pie in the sky, like the pooling of your rights. They're really going to get pushed back from, you know, the leagues and the states where you know, bring in most of that revenue. I think it's going to be hard to enforce, but it is an ambitious piece of legislation. But as you noted, it's very, very difficult to expect all of that to ultimately be signed into law.
1: Around the Big Ten with Adam Rittenberg, one thing that we're seeing from the SEC this year, and it was already on the books that they're going to 9 conference games, but it was a struggle to get them there. I know there was a little bit of conversation last week at the Big Ten meetings from some coaches about playing 10 conference games. Does that have a lot of momentum to it?
12: Well, I think it is being discussed in conjunction with the 2014 playoff. I think where the Big Ten is at is, we've had success not scheduling difficult non-conference games and still a national championship. But if that really is something that didn't apply as far as the selection, hey, there's so many opportunities. All you have to do is win 8 or 9 games. I think there would be more of an appetite, even from a school like Indiana, which has backed off completely from scheduling those Power 4 opponents, to once again get back in. My sense, guys, is that the SEC thought that if it went to conference non-conference games and required a 10th Power 4 opponent, the Big Ten would back off and agree to the so-called 5+11 model of the playoff, which was floated after their meetings last year, which is heavily with the at-large selection. The problem with that, and I get this from Tony Petitti's perspective, he just doesn't trust the selection committee to get it right. And even if there was more standardization with scheduling, they just don't trust the committee to put their teams in that they feel are deserving. So I understand both sides' positions. But the SEC feels a little bit duped. The coaches, hey, you told us if we scheduled harder that that we could all be on the even playing field, and now you're saying you want a bigger playoff format. So it's an interesting situation, to say the least.
15: Adam Rittenberg is with us, and to bring up something that has been buzzing in our neck of the woods over the last couple of weeks, Ryan Day has been asked about this a couple of times, and let's pretend we're going to expand that playoff. We had the opportunity for a brief period of time with Legends and Leaders to possibly see that rematch, but I want to know where you come down on it. People say that the Ohio State-Michigan rivalry could be dumbed down by the possibility of them playing another game in a short period of time. Where do you come down with that? It actually excites me, the drama of it. Where do you come down?
12: Yeah, I'm on your side with this, and the Big Ten coaches were adamant last week that if a 2014 format was adopted, you wouldn't have coaches and teams sitting out that last game or only playing their second stringers like they do in the NFL, because there still would be a seeding component. It's hard to envision a scenario where a team would be locked into the number one seed and could lose its rivalry game at the end of the year. And so, you kind of have to take them at their word for it. But until it's in place, we don't fully know. It's something that came up at the SEC meetings this week. Greg Sankey, your commissioner, you're talking about, what would be lost. And he means which games during the regular season would no longer have the weight and the excitement that they have right now. As far as the rematch thing, it's hard to know until it happens. I've always been someone who would look forward to that, not seeing it as a negative. Wow, we get another chance to see these rivals go at it in a different situation. It obviously hasn't happened in the Big Ten Championship game. Imagine if it happened in the college football playoff. Yeah. It would be incredible. I mean, whether it's that game or Alabama-Auburn or just pick a rivalry, Texas and Oklahoma, USC and UCLA, to see that elevated into a playoff stage would be, I think, incredible for everybody.
1: Adam, we always appreciate it, my friend. We'll talk to you next week.
12: You bet. Thanks, guys.
1: Around the Big Ten with Adam Rittenberg on the Bryant Heating and Cooling Systems Fan Guest Hotline. Timmy, I got some news for you, buddy.
15: What do you got?
1: Liv, your favorite, Liv Golf.
15: What's up with Liv Golf right now? I've been seeing stories about this on almost every day, but a lot of it has to do with what Bryson DeChambeau is going to do with his career. So
1: no, it's not that. Before the Liv season started, they offered something that you could buy online for $59.99 called Any Shot, Anytime, to make sure you never miss a shot.
15: Oh, this is like
1: from every single tournament this season.
15: Like how the Masters, because they don't show everything on broadcast television, which is dumb, they have on their website that cool tool that shows every single shot.
14: And so the tracer. They sold this thing, I guess, to a dozen people. I have no idea how many people bought it.
15: $60 actually seems like a good deal.
14: $59.99.
15: Yeah, season-long pass like this.
14: And I guess some people bought it, but starting with their event in Korea this week, they're pulling the plug on that. They're refunding people their money. They're pulling the plug on it because their production cost to actually do it does not match up with how many people bought it, and
15: wow,
14: they're not in a position to lose any more money.
15: So,
14: and so they're throwing that away.
15: So they lost on it.
14: Yeah.
15: But even the people that did pay full price for it, they still have to refund all of that cash because they can't even afford to operate it.
14: Prorated.
15: Oh, they do. Okay. Yeah. Prorated refund. Yeah. So they get to keep some of that.
14: So if you were one of the 12 people that bought the Any Shot, Any Time feature, you were looking forward to seeing every single shot in Korea. Well, sorry to tell you, it's gone.
15: It's gone. On that subject, though, do you have an opinion on what Bryson seems to be thinking about? Clearly, there would be a way for him to end things when live ends. There's going to be some options. Now, there's going to be penalties to pay, and I agree with that. They chose their fate. They wanted to go with this new breakaway league. We all said that it was dumb. We all said that this thing's not going to last. It's not going to work. They went anyway and took the big payouts, and it's going to fizzle away. So they'll need some place to play, and this would be the place to do it. He thinks he wants to just do possibly YouTube golf and then still compete in the majors. He's got exemption for the U.S. Open for being a champ. I don't know how his exempt status would continue to shake out for the other three majors. I think since you're a winner of the U.S. Open, you probably get a five-year exemption from all of them. The one you win would be lifetime. And then I don't know like what the years are for the others, but I don't see that as a thing for him.
14: Bryson has the mannerisms of a toddler.
15: Yeah.
14: We've talked about this before. And what he's doing right now is what our kids did and sometimes still do when they're so dug into one little thing, even though they're clearly wrong.
15: They don't want to make any kind of admission.
14: They won't admit that, yeah, that was the wrong move. You're just going to dig further into your hole. And he's such a toddler that he's saying, no, I don't want to. I'll do the YouTube. All I care about is the YouTube, and I'll play in the majors, and that's all. No, that's not all you care about. You care about being relevant. And the thing that drives Bryson DeChambeau crazy the most right now is that he's less relevant than ever.
15: And, you know, he's doing this channel, and yeah, he's got a million or a couple million subscribers. So in the YouTube golf game, he is successful. But, dude, you're like, this is how I look at this. You have this unbelievable gift, this skill set, to be one of the best golfers of all time.
14: And you're wasting it. You're wasting your prime.
15: You are going to pull back on that to do, this is what guys who had to reinvent themselves, and I give a lot of credit to the people that have figured this out. Like Grant Horvat is a hell of a player. Comes up with good ideas, does these videos. He's the kind of guy that should have Bryson DeChambeau on his channel to do something cool. And then Bryson goes back and he's a PGA Tour star, and he's trying to win the Masters and trying to get a green jacket, for God's sakes. I can't believe that he would even consider giving up that legacy to just do stuff on YouTube. You can do that when you're older, when your competitive juices are all run out. So we'll see what he winds up doing with this.
14: All right, more Too Hot Fun.
15: Too Hot!
14: And what's going on with the Browns quarterback competition? We'll tell you coming up next. Common Man and Timmy on The Fan.
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16: Things are a little slow on eastbound 70 on the east side, going from Livingston Avenue to US 33. We also have slower traffic on eastbound 33 from 270 to Ebright Road on the east outer belt. 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I'm Nicole for 97.1 The Fan Traffic.
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28: I'm Yolanda Harris. I'm a journalist at 10 TV News. I grew up here, and after 25 years of telling this community's stories, this place still means so much to me. When I'm not in the newsroom, I'm usually out supporting the same people and causes I care deeply about. I don't just report about our community, I belong to it. What happens here affects us all, and that's why we care so deeply about getting it right. And when local journalism is done right, it doesn't sit still. It moves. It moves you to act, to verify, to volunteer, to speak up, or lend a hand. It moves your mind by challenging assumptions and offering new perspectives. It moves you forward by giving you the information to make decisions and thrive where you live. And yes, it moves your heart through the kind of human storytelling that stays with you wherever you are. And at 10TV, we're here for all of it. These are the stories that move Central Ohio.
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15: Mikey, before we touch on this Brown story, look, you and I, even Teddy, we've been married men for a while now.
14: Yeah.
15: We're pretty far into this.
14: Yeah.
15: And
14: I think it's too far for an annulment.
15: I'm too far down, but... You know, as time goes on, you do. You got to I say this to everybody, like a marriage is also, it's understanding, it's patience. We're working at it. We're trying to be better for each other, better for ourselves. Every single year that passes, all these new things start coming into life. You got kids. So that takes a little bit of that time that the two of you have together. Jobs can come in and affect that. Family, like everything, right? But it's nice that we can still get back to a point. Just the other day, I'm getting ready to go to work, and she had the day off because she worked on Memorial Day, so they give you a random weekday off in her hospice unit there. So that was nice. And what did she do for me? You know, I was leaving for work that day about, you know, 10:30, 10:45. So we're basically getting close to lunch hours. I know you like to be at the spots that open at 10:45, even though they won't start serving food until 11. So you eat the kind of early lunch as well. So she whips up for me this double egg sandwich where the eggs were over easy. And I, you know, cracked down on the bagel just a little bit. Everything bagel, double egg sandwich with a little bit of
14: just for you,
15: and fried up some of the pork sausage roll as well.
14: I got to tell you.
15: And
14: this is erotic.
15: Part of me wanted to like take the sandwich to work for me because she kind of said, you know, I'd make it for you, and she put it in a little glass dish, almost like she was just like sending me off to work with a delicious little sandwich.
14: That's so nice.
15: I'm like, we really have been getting something out of watching Mad Men, haven't we, honey? It was really nice.
14: She knows her place now, huh?
15: She was basically like making the lunch for her good old man heading off to work. But no, I say it with all sincerity. I didn't take it to work. I put it back on a plate, sat there, had lunch with her. Breakfast, brunch, lunch, whatever you call it. It was 11 a.m., 10:45, so I didn't need to go out and get a Chick-fil-A or whatever when I came into work that day. It was just, it was the loveliest little thing.
14: Did you guys do it right on the Formica then afterwards? You just laid her out right there.
15: We did it on the Corinthian countertops.
14: That's nice.
15: Just had a hell of a time.
14: I can't tell you the last time my wife made anything.
15: No, that's not what this was meant to be. This wasn't meant to be like a scorekeeping against other wives and what they do.
14: But can I tell you something?
15: They
14: scorekeep against us, so why can't we scorekeep against them?
15: She just came onto the show for us. She just did that. She didn't have to do that.
14: Well, I didn't really tell her why. I just sort of hijacked her and said.
15: But she called in.
14: Yeah.
15: Or she answered the phone.
14: She answered the phone when Teddy called
15: from the producer line.
14: Yeah.
15: But it's just like little things like that. I try to do that for her. Like when she's running out of the house because she leaves for work a little bit earlier than me, I will take her stuff to the car for her. Because she's got, you know, lunchbox here. She's got the, you know, 74-inch tall water stainless steel carafe.
14: That's
15: got the thinnest base. I have no confidence in that base. It's so top heavy.
14: The
15: like
14: water
15: a battle
14: bottles
15: toad.
14: Are getting to the point.
15: Oh,
14: where my wife is going to start taking the jug of water that they would have in the office buildings, the light blue jug,
15: or at least just the.
0: I gotta go to CVS.
15: The double gallons like the meatheads have at the gym.
14: You're going to be gone for 15 minutes. What do you need constant hydration for?
0: I got to have it.
15: We need our water everywhere we go. But she is in the car all day. So I take that water cup out there. I take her big. She's got so much crap that's stuffed into her actual like over the shoulder case. I'm like, Sarah, no wonder you have back and neck problems. My neck, my back. No wonder. Like you're going to the massage therapist once a month. You can hardly stand up.
14: I will tell you something sweet that my wife did that actually backfired a little bit.
15: Oh.
14: So we don't share the same bedroom. All right. We got separate. We're sleep divorced, just like you.
15: There's a few of us in the office.
14: I understand. And
15: it's like Jen, right?
14: I think it's great.
15: Yeah.
14: We sleep much better now. We're much more agreeable with each other because we just have different sleep schedules.
15: You get better sleep
14: ideas.
15: You don't have to get one sleep number of beds or whatever. Yeah, I can't sleep on our bed in the regular bedroom that she has because it's stiff as a board.
14: So what happened? I fall asleep on the couch.
15: Mm-hmm.
14: She goes up to bed at 10:30 in her little bedroom there.
15: Right.
14: And then I stay on the couch, fall asleep, and then I will saunter up to my bedroom some point during the night.
15: Could be 2 a.m.
14: Could be 2 a.m. Could be 5.
15: Could be 3 a.m. Yeah. You must feel lonely.
14: Anyway,
15: 3 a.m., I must be lonely.
14: So the other night, I'm stumbling upstairs. It's 3 o'clock in the morning, whatever the hell it was. And I don't turn on any lights because I don't want to jolt myself awake. I want to maintain my sleepy as I go up the steps.
15: Correct.
14: So I'm getting in my bed and it's unmade. I'm unmake it. So I don't have to worry about that. And I put my head on the pillow and there's something scratchy on the pillow. What is crap? And it jolts me awake. Like, what is this?
15: She's there.
14: And no, she's not there. Oh, okay, she's okay. Not there.
15: I thought she was there for a cuddle.
14: There's something weird on my pillow and I'm freaking out because it shouldn't be there. I should just lay my head down, go to sleep. So then I got to turn on the light. What is this thing?
15: It's a dildaroon.
14: No, she wrote a little note and put it on my pillow and said, love you, which is very nice, except then I wasn't expecting it to be there, and I was up for an hour and a half.
15: Man, we can't please you.

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1: And what we've seen in the growth, like I said, a lot of familiarity with the system, getting a little bit more comfortable as we move on. So he said no one's ahead of anybody right now. Travis Switzer talking about Shedeur Sanders and Deshaun Watson. And then for good measure said the other guys too.
2: Well, just the fact that we're here where Deshaun Watson is basically in the race should scare people to death.
1: The whole thing should scare people to death.
2: Doesn't it?
1: Timmy's wife is obsessed with octopuses, and I have a bone to pick with one of the most famous chefs in the world. And yes, these two stories are related. And what did you tease?
2: And I just said I had an example of how I just said something nice about her, but then how little arguments at the house can
1: good
2: pick up steam and get out of control.
1: People want to hear nice. If you can't say something mean, don't say anything at all.
2: that's right.
1: Colin, Mann, and Timmy on the Fan.
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5: We've got slower traffic due to a crash that's partially blocking the right lane on eastbound 70 between Livingston Avenue and 33 on the east side. And there's a couple minute holdup on westbound 70 downtown between the 71 East Split and Livingston Avenue. 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
5: Good afternoon. This is Paul Keels. On the subject of baseball, Columbus Clippers continue their series at Toledo tonight. No games for Cleveland and Cincinnati. Guardians host Boston tomorrow. The Reds at home with Atlanta tomorrow. NBA playoffs tonight. Western Conference Finals Game 6, Oklahoma City at San Antonio. Thunder lead the Spurs 3-2. Claude Lemieux, who played on 4 Stanley Cup championship teams, has died at the age of 60. 21 years in the NHL, Lemieux, he is 9th in league history with 80 playoff goals. Golf opening round of the PGA Charles Schwab Challenge in Houston, Ryan Gerard and Andrew Putnam share the lead. They are at 6 under par, one stroke ahead of the rest of the field. 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
7: 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So in the last segment, we were talking about our wives and how Timmy's wife, Sarah, did something very nice for him recently, and how my wife tried to do something nice for me, and instead I was up all night and cursing her name, but
8: because she left you a little I love you note.
7: Yes,
8: but put it on the pillow when it's pitch dark,
7: and I'm there in the middle of the night,
8: and it scratched your face.
7: I didn't know what it was and threw me for a loop. All right.
8: So
7: I appreciate the gesture. The execution was a little off.
8: We do the good gestures. And again, these are the signs of a good, strong marriage when you could do all of it and come back at the end of the day. So we're sitting there last night and we're watching one of these YouTube things. Jack still likes those Dude Perfect guys. Reimer, you know about the Dude Perfect?
7: He's not here.
8: Oh, yeah. You know these guys? They're the trick shot dudes.
7: I'm aware of them.
8: They've been around for 15, 16 years now.
7: A lot of my age group.
8: Of course, yeah. They're all these guys, right? They're targeting a young demographic, right?
7: But well, it's I got nothing wrong with
8: lucrative.
7: A young demographic.
8: Yeah.
7: I have many things on Instagram that I enjoy that target a young demographic, like young jiggling asses, but
8: no,
7: Dude Perfect's not one of them.
8: I got news for you, buddy. That doesn't just target a young demographic.
7: Whatever, man.
8: I think that goes from 11
7: young
8: to
7: dirty old man.
8: From 11 to dead is what that actually targets. So they're doing like this thing called squad games on their channel. You'd really hate it because one of the ones that they did was with the Savannah Bananas.
7: Of course,
8: you would have absolutely hated it. But they did the one like a blitzball thing. where it's like a modified wiffle ball now. You take this thing, it's got a bunch of hexagonal shapes on it, so you can do crazy spin with the ball and try to, you know, start it down in the zone and throw like a little riser and all that, a little Paul Reiser pitch. So it'll be pretty good.
2: Andre?
8: And they're, no, that's a rise in. That's an Andre Bad Moon Rising. Paul right. Reiser, I'm mad sorry. About you. So they're picking the last game, and they have like a list of games that they're picking to like complete the series. And we can see them all on the screen. And Jack and I are stuck on one of these games. We're like, oh, spike ball's up there. Spike ball. You know about the spike ball.
2: I'm aware of the spike ball.
8: So yeah. We bought the spike ball because we had seen all the Instagram clips about that. And it looked fun. You know, it looked fun where you could take it in the backyard and you could take it to the beach. But the thing that it got us about this game is that the amount of space that you need for this game, it knows no bounds. However much space it says on the box that you need for it, forget about it. We once tried to play this game in the garage, and it was like you would expect. It was a huge disaster, but the wife was insistent upon setting this thing down in the garage, but it was just bouncing all over stuff. I've got items hanging on the walls. I've got, you know, knickknacks over here on the black plastic shelving there. Bottles are just bouncing all over the place.
2: Cans of WD-40. Because we all have it. We all have it in the garage. There's no one on earth that doesn't have a can of WD-40 mineral, in the garage.
8: The lid on the mineral spirits just pops right open. It's leaking all over the place. I'm like, we can't play this in a space this confined. But if we take it outside, then that ball could bounce into the street or whatever. So it's almost like you can't even play it at home, right? You need such a big space. So it's just been stuck in the garage. And we see that game up there, and Sarah's like, oh, yeah, like spike ball. We still have that in the garage, you know? I'm like, yeah, I know. We just, again, don't have anywhere to play it. And then she says, you know what we should do is when we were, I said on the show, thinking about getting a new shed in the backyard. She's like, we should make the room big enough in the shed so we can play it in there. And I'm on the other end of the couch, and I almost don't even say anything. I just kind of like, yep, that sounds like a lovely idea.
2: The backyard's not big enough. It's not going in our yard, Russ.
8: Where are you going to put a game that big? Bend over and I show you. And you know it's bad. You know it's bad when Jack just kind of stops too and like gives the side eye and looks over there, and he just says, Mom.
2: Just, oh, that's really.
8: Just says her name like that. She's like,
2: really
8: what?
2: Really stupid.
8: That is not a game that we can play back there. And after a couple little back and forths, we get the, I just thought it'd be fun to play. I'm done talking about it now. Like, good.
2: Can I ever tell you the dumbest thing that my wife ever said?
8: What's that?
2: This is years ago. She's gotten significantly dumber since then.
8: Sure, as we all do.
2: But we're watching football or something, and somebody in the crowd has a John 3:16 sign, as I'm sure you've seen.
8: Absolutely.
2: Now, yeah. I'm going to shock a lot of you people. Neither me nor my wife, biblical scholars. Okay? I'm sure a lot of you can just recite what John 3:16 is.
8: I couldn't even tell you a thing of what it's about.
2: Right. So we're going to hell. We don't know what John 3:16 is.
9: But, fine.
2: But don't do that again. It Sorry. Creeps me out.
8: Okay.
2: But she turns to me and says, what did that mean? And I said, I don't know, something Bible-y. And she goes, I always see that on the mud flaps of trucks. Does that have anything to do with trucks? I said, yes, the Bible wrote about trucks. It's the prayer for truckers.
8: Thou shalt not taste my mud flaps.
2: Right, thou shalt not kill the dead hooker at the Pilot Flying J.
8: Eat my rubber. I'm about to burn some dust.
2: All right, your wife is obsessed with octopuses.
8: She is.
2: Is that the verb? Is that the, not verb, is that the way to say it?
8: That's
2: the plural?
8: A good question.
2: Octopuses?
8: That's a good question, but she would hate me James for not Bond? Knowing that.
2: Octopussy,
8: yeah. Right? That's James Bond. Movies, yeah. So the story goes here. There's been a discovery. There's been an actual discovery here, and this is kind of neat.
2: A new species of octopus.
8: People that, you know, enjoy science and scientists, and starting to sound like Les Miles, right?
2: Science. Marine biology.
8: Yes, the marine biologists and bicyclists and philanthropists, everybody in between. So somebody from the Charles Darwin Foundation unexpectedly discovered a brand new species. Very cute as well. Blue in color.
7: Deep below the surface
8: near the Galapagos Islands.
7: Oh, the Galapagos Islands where the turtles are swimming.
8: Where's the Galapagos? Is that out there Venezuela or?
7: I don't think so. I think that's. It is
8: South America, right?
7: Is it?
8: It's west of like mainland South America. My folks were just there.
7: It's where Costanza went to study the plankton.
8: Absolutely. And so there's video and there's pictures of this, and it's a very, very, very tiny thing. And Janet Voigt, octopus expert, wife of John Voigt, immediately knew that it was something really special. She said, I'd never seen anything like it. They used X-ray images from CT scans to make a 3D model of the octopus to reveal its insides rather than cutting it open, one of the specimens, to preserve the actual species because
7: it's nice.
8: It's new. They don't know how many they are. And underneath, they're very deep purple, which they believe is to camouflage itself while eating. But if anyone's ever taken a look into octopuses or octopus, plural.
7: Octopati. Octopod.
8: They're an unbelievable species. There's a new movie on Netflix about, it's more of like a drama based off of a book that was really good. I recommend watching it. It's got Sally Field in it. It's got some good octopus action. If you want Hollywood film star Alfred Molina doing an octopus voice, then you're going to get that in that movie. But
7: I just like the term octopus action. Rated PG-13 for octopus action.
8: They're a brilliant species. They have unbelievable memories. And
7: I know. And actually, you know what?
8: They're very, very intelligent. Some scientists say they could be as intelligent as human beings.
7: They're not. That's the dumbest thing I ever heard. Okay?
8: Have you seen us?
7: Because then they'd be studying us. All right, this is dumb.
8: They might be.
7: You can say they're smart for what they are. That's wonderful. We always try and do this. They're as smart as people. No, they're not. Much, much dumber.
8: I'm dumb, though.
7: And I have a bone to pick. Because you told me about this earlier, and then I was reminded of something from celebrity chef Alton Brown about octopuses.
8: Well, octopuses.
7: And so I'm going to tell you about that, plus some Too Hot fun coming up.
8: Too Hot!
7: Common Man and Timmy on The Fan.
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11: We've got a 45-minute delay due to a crash blocking four lanes on eastbound 270 on the north outer belt. After US 23, it's going to be stop and go from 315. And we've got slower traffic on southbound 270 on the east outer belt from Main Street to I-70. 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I'm Nicole for 97.1 The Fan Traffic.
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8: And we stay clear overnight into Friday morning across Central Ohio on Friday. A beautiful way to end the week. Lots of sunshine and high temps right around average, which is 78 degrees. Saturday and Sunday also dry and sunny conditions with highs in the mid to upper 70s. That is your 97.1 The Fan weather forecast. I'm 10 Weather Impact Chief Meteorologist Chris Tomer.
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10: They refer to each other as stupid, so they must get along.
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12: Happy Thursday. It's Too Hot Thursday.
8: Too hot!
12: And I promise we will get to some more Too Hot audio, but we're in the middle of discussing octopuses. Timmy's wife is obsessed with octopuses to the extent that she's getting a full tattoo sleeve on her arm.
8: She's getting tatted up?
12: Of an octopus.
8: Yeah, she's in like a 3-session process. It's colorful. It's like the entirety of her arm from shoulder blade down to the elbow.
12: So you were telling me before the show they discovered a new species of octopus. People talk about how smart octopuses are, and I'm not doubting that they're smart for animals, but I can't stand these people that want to compare animals to humans all the time. It's ridiculous. Teddy, what did you just come in here and say?
8: Yeah, he was laying down some knowledge here in the break, too.
13: There's stories about what scientists believe that if humans, you know, died out and they became extinct—
8: Which is only a matter of time. Yeah,
13: the octopus would be the natural, I guess, replacement for humans just because of their intelligence and problem-solving skills. But obviously, it wouldn't be like immediately. It would take, you know, maybe thousands of years for them
8: they're locked in water. They're stuck in water. They got to have it.
13: But their big problem is that they only live currently for like 1 to 3 years, and they're not able to pass their knowledge along to their offspring. Because they just basically just they when they're born, they just sort of shoot them out and they're not able to, you know,
8: the moms that lay the eggs, they basically die. Yeah. Like that's their purpose. And then
0: lots of them just get gobbled up by other fish in the sea.
12: So just to be clear, if humans all went extinct octopuses didn't act like octopuses, they'd be the dominant species.
13: Well, but they would
12: just
13: want to
12: get that.
13: But they'd evolve.
12: Okay.
13: But it takes like thousands.
12: No other species would evolve?
13: But they would, but they believe
0: they'd evolve better.
13: Out of all of them, you have to pick somebody.
12: I'm just saying, how do we know? Because how do we know that orca doesn't just sprout legs and walk right out at some point? Right?
13: Apparently, they're not as intelligent as the octopus.
0: It's not quite as smart. They're pretty good. But what if the world's like Water World?
13: It might be
0: Kevin
13: covered
0: Costner?
13: In water. Yeah.
0: Then it could really suit them.
13: Yeah.
12: Again, orca.
0: Yeah.
12: I mean, but what? Can I tell you who's going to rule the world?
0: When I rule the world.
12: Cats.
0: Cats.
13: Can they swim?
12: Cats. No, they don't have to swim. They can go in the water and catch whatever the hell they want.
0: And then pop out.
13: If there's no land, what do they do?
12: They'll be in our... Well, I didn't know it was Water World. Now you're throwing curveballs at me.
13: Have you watched the news?
12: All right. Can I talk about this stupid chef now? So it reminded me, you talking about octopus reminded me about Alton Brown. Alton Brown is a television chef. He's been on Food Network forever. You'd probably recognize him if you ever watched any of those shows. He had a show called Good Eats. It was on for a long time. He's one of these scholarly type of chefs. You know, he can tell you the background of every single dish. Well, he was being talked to by some person, and he was talking about how he doesn't eat octopus anymore because he went scuba diving, and an octopus recognized him from a previous scuba dive, like a few days earlier. And so here's Alton Brown talking about it.
14: I watched it put a tentacle up. It went around my wrist like this, and it held for a few seconds. I let go, and then it immediately, with another arm, reached up for the pin in my pocket, which had been established from a previous visit. It f***ing remembered. I was so messed up from that. I said in my book, I literally, excuse me, everybody, I need to go to the bathroom. I went to the bathroom and cried like an actual baby for 20 minutes because that freaking animal remembered me.
12: Yeah.
14: And it changed everything for me.
12: Okay, listen. I'm not with you, but I have deep respect for people out there that are vegans and vegetarians because they say, I'm not going to eat the flesh of any living thing that thinks or feels. I understand that. I don't agree with it, but I understand where you're coming from, and I have respect for your conviction.
0: Right. There's a lot of different reasons, too.
12: But
0: people choose to do whatever they do when it comes to food.
12: That, right there, that answer is one of the dumbest things I've ever heard.
0: No good on that philosophy.
12: The thing remembered me. So I'm not going to eat octopus anymore. Let me ask you a question. I didn't grow up on a farm, but Teddy, you did. You had animals and stuff like that. When you go out to milk Bessie being the cow, not just some disgusting chick in your high school named Bessie. Did Bessie remember you? I'm sure she did. I'm sure Bessie remembered you.
13: You could think that Bessie did, but probably didn't, but you may
12: now,
13: think.
12: Now, Bessie remembers you.
13: That's feeding time.
12: Right. Bessie knows this is the idiot that fed me yesterday, and he smells a certain way. And look,
0: I don't know why Bessie thinks he's an idiot. Bessie probably enjoyed the way that Ted milked her.
12: Animals remember. Cows remember. They're not as smart as octopuses. I'm not saying that they are.
0: I read that cows have very good memories,
12: This
0: actually.
12: Notion that they don't remember. They remember. And then one day you come and chop its head off and you serve it for dinner. Alton Brown has no problem serving up a juicy steak for dinner. But the octopus looked at the pen in his pocket. Oh, I can't touch the delicate octopus now.
0: I know what you're saying.
12: I know what you're saying. Hold on.
0: This is all I'll say because I think there are different layers to this with the inconsistencies conversation when it comes to things that we could eat. There are probably a lot of other living things that we could go out there and eat, but we just don't. Partly because we look at an animal as a certain type of way. There might even be lots of them, or they could be more endangered. I actually don't know off the top of my head where octopuses stand as far as, are they endangered? Are there fewer of them?
12: They're not endangered. You can buy them at Costco.
0: As environmentalists would want.
12: I buy octopus at Costco.
0: Yeah, that's right. You did tell me that.
12: They wouldn't be selling it there if it was endangered.
0: They have actual octopus up there in the Costco.
12: Yes,
0: now.
12: They have.
0: So signature Kirkland octopus
12: tentacles. They're ready to go. You can put them right on the grill and sear them. You put them with some pasta, olive oil, garlic, fresh herbs. Delicious.
0: Oh, they got the GPO in the signature Kirkland. I guess they are a Seattle-based company, right? They can just go and get some of the finest octopus in the world.
12: I don't
0: right
12: think there's
0: the
12: a
0: waters.
12: Lot of octopus off the coast of Seattle, is there? That's not where the octopus live.
0: I think so. Great Pacific Ocean octopuses,
12: no,
0: aren't
12: they
0: those?
12: They don't have that there.
0: I think that's maybe they're not that far north. I don't know, but off the Pacific coast.
12: I don't know
0: Pacific
12: what
0: Ocean.
12: You're doing
0: yeah,
12: now.
0: That's where the octopuses are. They're in the Pacific Ocean. It doesn't bother me that much because he had this special encounter and now that animal's off the list for him now. You can't really take Cal off the list. Like we've been banging.
12: You can.
0: We've been banging.
12: He chooses not to.
0: We've been banging with cows for such a long time
12: People
0: in this
12: been
0: society.
12: Banging with octopus. Are you kidding? My mother was born in Sicily.
0: Your mother.
12: That's their main source of protein was octopus. They hardly got any beef or chicken or anything like that. They had to eat fish.
0: Okay. All right.
12: I'm just saying. She
0: lot of,
12: had
0: lot a, of octopus.
12: Had a pet octopus. His name was Octopati. She pet him and raised him. Then she ate him.
0: Was Octopati friends with Skibbity Toilet?
12: Good job, you moron.
0: It's just...
12: Can you marinate a good Skibbity Toilet?
0: Yeah.
12: Put it right on a hot grill?
0: If you do it right, I mean, I guess cow is not going to be so prevalent, and we might have to go back to octopus. Because the way they're saying...
12: What's better for the environment, to eat the cow or eat the octopus? Because the cow, we raise the cows, these big animals, they tear up the grass, they're farting with the methane and all that crap.
0: Don't
12: right?
0: want to have too
12: the,
0: many of
12: the
0: them.
12: The more cows we eat, the worse it is for the planet. We should be eating more octopus. That's what I say.
0: Oh, it's what...
12: Actually,
0: we need more cows, so more farting in the methane?
12: No, I say we don't eat as many cows. We go right to the octopus. We eat those.
0: Right, so I thought you were just saying it's better. We don't need all the farting and all that.
12: No, I'm telling
0: so
12: you.
0: So we should eat them up.
12: I think everything we eat should be almost as smart as us. So when I go home tonight, I'm going to have some octopus followed by some silverback gorilla.
0: What, are you going to have some baked Harambe?
12: Maybe a little elephant steak. Dolphin. Yeah, I'm going to have it all. Gary Dolphin's going to be there. And then we eat all this stuff. We eat all this stuff. We're like, oh, man, I feel good. Alzheimer's gone. Parkinson's gone.
0: Shamu is going to be for
12: Why?
0: Brunch on
12: right.
0: Sunday.
12: Why is all this stuff just gone yeah. now? Our brains are working at 100% capacity because we're supplementing what we don't have with these other smart animals.
0: We talked about going to a pig roast. Have you ever been to an orca roast? I got to tell you,
12: and
0: it is
12: way,
0: wild.
12: Don't talk to me about pets versus non-pets. There are people that have pigs as pets. Those pigs come up to you. They know who you are.
0: Of course.
12: You pet them all here. And
0: pigs
12: then,
0: can
12: and
0: be
12: then
0: very
12: what
0: cute.
12: Happens? Then you make bacon. Okay, but for the octopus, oh, an octopus remembered me. I had a pet in my pocket. We can't eat the octopus.
0: But would you have a problem with someone who's a meat eater, but just so happened to have a pet pig that they really loved, and then they take off pork products, and they stay consistent with that?
12: No, because, I don't have a problem with that.
0: Because That's of fine. How they fell in love with that
12: but
0: pig.
12: Does Alton but Brown they have eat a pet the cows. Octopus?
0: He didn't have a pet no. octopus, but the octopus knew where his ballpoint pen was. It was a fan of the Pilot G2, all right? It's a lovely pen. It was running low on ink. It needed some more.
12: Oh, well, the octopus knows about ink.
0: It sure
12: right?
0: does.
12: Ink, that's what he was concerned with. The octopus was like, what's that thing do? Squirt?
0: Inky
12: Squirt
0: Jones.
12: Ink? Me too, yeah. He thought that was the dominant species.
0: Precisely.
12: Who's this person attached to this very smart pen?
0: I do. I want to get suctioned. I think that would just be a
12: fan.
0: Yeah, I want like the
12: by the octopus.
0: Yeah, I think that would just be.
12: I'm sure you
0: a neat feeling.
12: Go and dive
0: the Toledo Aquarium or Zoo. I forget if it's an aquarium or a zoo or both up there, but they are the closest one around that I think has some kind of octopus encounter. Where are we? Where are we in Columbus where we can't get our zoo to have
12: Don't
0: a couple of
12: octopuses? Don't say anything about our zoo. We got the best zoo in the world.
0: We do.
12: Just because you can't swim with the octopus?
0: We lost our accreditation there, though.
12: Octopus encounter.
0: I want it. I want to get suctioned. And I know Sarah wants to get suctioned.
12: Are you kidding? She'd O. She'd have the O face if she got suctioned. Something you've never given her.
0: Yeah, I just wanted to see where you were going to go.
12: Too hot.
0: Too hot.
12: Too hot. Next 2 minutes. Colin, Mann, and Tibby on The Fan.
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15: We've got an accident on the left shoulder of westbound 70 on the west side after 270, causing some backup there. And traffic is slowing down due to a crash on the right shoulder of southbound 71 on the north side at 17th Avenue. 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Life's better under a Sunsetter. I'm Nicole for 97.1 The Fan Traffic.
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10: The only show that can bring a dead queen back to life. This is Common Man and Timmy.
12: Well, we've sort of covered it all today, I think. We've done some college football discussion.
0: Talked a lot of marine biology today.
12: We did that. What else did we do?
0: Some great food debates, some inconsistencies with what we choose to eat.
12: But it's
0: or
12: also
0: not eat.
12: Too hot Thursday.
0: Too hot!
12: And that means Teddy dazzled us with audio. What do you got for us, Teddy?
13: All right. Earlier we were talking about Tyvus and how he got some advice from Richard Sherman and a special technique that he used. Well, I guess during the commercial break that they had, he had told T-Bone what the technique
12: was.
13: God. Yeah.
0: I was going to follow up with that, and then it just sort of slipped my mind. So we've got...
13: Well, no, they don't exactly say what it is on the air.
0: I don't appreciate that.
13: It's a G-rated information. Program. But anyway, they do talk a little bit about that. So here we go.
22: The technique has been revealed. We just got the rundown on the technique from old Dr. Tyvus here. And it's not safe for the air. That's the dumbest thing I've ever heard when you just told me.
23: It worked.
22: No, it worked. I just want to say.
23: Listen, you remember.
22: I'm going to say this very carefully. There is a clock involved. Yep. Be careful. I said clock involved in this whole process.
23: Way to put that L in there.
22: I will. It's just hold that L. Yeah,
23: the
22: exactly
23: other one
22: right.
23: Is definitely involved.
22: Sure. Got it. Thank you. Appreciate that. Good. All right. So, yeah, we got the description of the technique.
23: Do you remember the episode of SpongeBob when they was trying to blow, when Squidward was trying to blow
22: hang
23: bubble?
22: On. What SpongeBob are you watching?
23: Episode of SpongeBob where Squidward was trying to blow bubbles?
22: Yes.
23: And he had to do the technique. And he spent all his money and he couldn't get it because of the technique.
22: Who is Bubbles?
23: No, Bubbles. Literally, blowing bubbles. So...
0: I'm teased now.
12: Yeah, I'm tantalized is what I am.
0: Right, right. I'm intrigued.
12: Tyvus is equating impregnating his wife
0: to a kid's cartoon.
12: To a kid's cartoon.
0: Right.
12: And blowing bubbles.
0: Right.
12: Got it. And there's also a clock involved.
0: There's a clock.
12: In my mind, he just leans her up against a grandfather clock. The chimes go off, and then he's just...
0: That clock. It takes a licking, and the clock keeps on ticking.
12: Tonight! All right, give me another one, Teddy.
13: Too hot!
12: Perhaps one that's not filthy dirty.
13: All right, well, this one's from Bishop and Friends with when he was talking, Bo was talking to Dom.
0: Oh.
13: And
0: Tuesdays with Tiberi?
13: Yeah, and Bo was a little thrown off this year because I think a lot of people were had the early Memorial Day this year, and it just kind of screwed everything up, right?
12: Okay.
13: Because it's hard to believe that.
12: Oh, I can't believe it.
13: I can't believe it's almost June.
12: I can't believe it.
0: I was just thinking that today,
12: yeah,
0: Teddy.
12: I can't believe it. Seems like it's,
0: I was gonna say that
12: should be
0: to
12: February,
0: you.
12: Right?
0: Yeah. Can you believe it, Mike?
12: Yeah, I can believe it.
0: It's May 28th. It's almost June.
12: You know what? It's almost
0: Christmas
12: summer
0: vacation time soon.
12: It's almost time for me to buy some decorations on QVC.
0: Christmas in July.
12: Yeah.
0: It's coming. It should be Christmas in June.
12: It should be because that's the 6 month mark.
0: But
12: actually, when you think about it,
0: humans aren't as smart as octopuses.
12: People in my neighborhood
0: don't do it that way.
12: Start putting up their Christmas lights in October. So really, we're like 3 months away from Christmas.
0: Yeah, you know, we
12: think
0: just,
12: about that.
0: We keep making great cases for the octopuses over the humans. The more you talk.
13: All right.
0: Well, let's give we listen to this show.
13: Yeah. All right. Well, let's give a listen to Bo and Dom here.
1: Buddy, I'm all screwed up body clock wise. I feel like we should be out at Muirfield.
2: Yeah, I know. Because Memorial Day happened. What happened?
1: I know.
2: Did they move it up or the holiday?
1: I don't know what happened.
2: What happened?
1: It's weird. I feel
2: Does
1: like we should be
2: know
1: out there.
2: What happened? Yeah,
1: I don't know what to do with my hands. I feel it feels weird that it's not this week.
2: I know. Well, it's always Memorial Day weekend. But I don't know. The Indy 500's over. I mean, I think Memorial Day's a week earlier this year.
1: I think it is because it doesn't work out to where next Monday is June 1st, right?
2: Yeah.
1: I think that's the problem.
2: So
1: they couldn't have it.
2: Yeah, next week we're at Muirfield.
1: Yeah. Yeah, I know it, but it's weird to not be there.
3: I got to tell you, Jesus rose from the dead really early this year.
12: I don't know what to do with my hands.
0: That's
12: the type of conversation that they're having in nursing homes right now. That conversation.
13: That's why the octopus will take over.
0: By the way.
12: You know what? I changed my opinion. You're right. The octopus will take over.
0: It seems like a pretty easy decision
12: here. Can we give him a shift here at the fan?
0: He'd be great at editing sound. I guarantee you that. But it's the last Monday. That's all it is. It's not one of the. It's not a fixed day. It's not the 4th of July, all right?
12: I don't know what it is.
0: It's just the last Monday in May. That's how it is.
12: This
0: is the most extreme case that we can get this year. That's all it is.
12: We have it with Thanksgiving. We have it with Easter. It moves. My father's this.
0: Oh, it moves.
12: Every single time we have to change the clocks. So you change the clock, of course, you fall back, you spring forward. And it's an hour, and who the hell cares? Most of us can adapt after like a day. Or you just tell yourself, this is the new time, and that's the end of it.
0: Mm-hmm.
12: But my father acts like he's getting off of a transcontinental flight for like 3 weeks after the fact. Like, I'll call him 2 weeks after we change the clocks. Hey, Dad, how you doing? Well, what time is it? It's really this time, but the clock says this time, and I tell you what, I can't adjust. It's an hour! What are we doing? Memorial Day's oh my God, if it was 2 days, what are we doing? I don't know what to do with my hands.
0: It's just because we're used to having the Memorial Golf Tournament start up right when Memorial Day happens. But it's so early this year. It didn't fit in the golf schedule. And they've been talking about the Memorial with how they want it spaced in between since they, Dave Matthews Band in between. Switched out the PGA Championship from being the last major to moving it up in May. That had done something and brought up some discussion. But before we went on with more Too Hot, I have one more for the Octopus. Because I saw this talking about Memorial Day, and that is a day of remembrance, and we should take that day seriously and at least recognize and give nod to the people that not only served, but the people that died while serving. So we went out and talked to a bunch of idiots because this is the thing that the news will do sometimes. So they figured, let's go to the beach in California and talk to some of the youngsters out there, maybe some of the Gen Zers, and see where they are, where their heads are at with Memorial Day. Like this one young woman wearing a bright red bikini. She said, you know, I thought it was Veterans Day today. All right. And well, a little
12: I mean,
0: bit
12: it's,
0: of the,
12: it's still military service. Yeah. So, I mean, give her a point for
0: I
12: that.
0: I mean, yeah, Veterans Day is in November. This is May, what have you. The meaning behind Memorial Day, this one man told Johnny Belisario, a Fox producer, Memorial Day is, it's America's birthday, right?
12: Yes, it is.
0: That's a good try there.
12: It is indeed.
0: Another young woman said, that's a good question, and said, if you give me a couple of hints, I'd probably know. And then someone said, King and Queen.
12: King and Queen.
0: I don't know.
12: Who said that? Reimer?
0: I don't know.
12: Hey, Reimer, you ever...
0: what that means.
12: You're the Memorial Day.
0: One guy said, oh, man, you've got me, bro. The question was, what is Memorial Day about? Then he asked, then they got off the subject of Memorial Day, and the reporter asked, what were they fighting over in the Civil War? And then one responder said, was it something that was popular around that time? Is it still around this time? Is it dinosaurs? Then another guy chimed in, I'm going to go with taxes.
12: First of all, fighting over dinosaurs could be the greatest thing I've ever heard.
0: Then they switched it to World War II and asked some of the beachgoers.
12: That was dinosaurs.
0: Yeah. Who were we fighting back in World War II? One woman said Albania, right? Oh, no, that was Liam Neeson's in the Taken series.
12: Uh-huh.
0: Another one said Russia. One man said Vietnam. No, I mean, that was a separate war entirely. My favorite, though, was who bombed Pearl Harbor? And one guy chimed in, it was the Americans. It was us, right?
12: It was an inside job. Sounds like a conspiracy to me, man. Can I tell you something? Alex Jones chimed in. Said, yes, exactly.
0: Absolutely.
12: It's why the frogs are gay.
0: Right.
12: Frogs are gay.
0: All right. Why are they all gay?
12: The frogs?
0: Yeah.
12: They're turning gay.
0: Why?
12: They weren't. Now they're all gay.
0: But why?
12: I don't know. Something
0: just
12: in the
0: society?
12: Water. Something. Yeah, something. Julie, what's the matter, Teddy?
13: It's the fluoride.
12: Fluoride in the water?
13: Oh.
12: Turning them gay?
13: Oh.
12: Yeah. I got to tell you, I feel gay right now. I had some fluoride toothpaste this morning.
13: And you just suck on the tube?
0: It's weird, right, man.
12: That's what I did. I just... sucked on the tube.
0: Suck that toothpaste right out of the tube. I mean, you get better coverage that way.
12: I don't even move the bristles back and forth. I just move my head, my head back and forth.
0: Throw your dirty finger in there. Because you got that fingernail, you can really get into the crevasses.
12: Yeah. Yeah.
0: Bristle can't do that.
12: Oh, no. All right, thanks.
0: All right.
12: Hey, thanks. More Too Hot Fun and some Julian Sayin quotes coming up next. Common Man and Timmy on The Fan.
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7: We've got a 45-minute delay due to a crash blocking two left lanes on eastbound 270 from US 23 to 71. It's going to be slow from Sawmill Road. And there's a slowdown on southbound 270 on the west outer belt between Cemetery Road and Roberts Road. 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
10: Panama Ted would like to inform you that this ain't one of them. You're listening to Common Man and Timmy.
12: This dumb show brought to you by the Hinder Motor Company. You know what I have here?
0: What do you got?
12: I have a dum-dum.
0: You're not going to suck on that. You're not going to suck on that dum-dum beginning of a segment.
12: We're going to do a taste test because...
0: If you're going to suck on that dum-dum, I'm going to eat my granola bar.
12: A brand new flavor for dum-dums. It's a Shirley Temple flavor.
0: Ooh! Reimer? Know about the Shirley Temple?
12: It just tastes like strawberry, really.
0: He actually didn't know about the Shirley Temple. We asked him that earlier.
12: Here's my question. Does Shirley Temple... Obviously, she's dead, but... Her estate.
0: Not that long ago, though.
12: You're right.
0: I think she banged all the way to like 2015 or something.
12: Yeah, I think you're right.
0: Yeah.
12: Does the Shirley Temple estate get any royalties for use of the term Shirley Temple? Like in this application, Shirley Temple flavor.
0: It all depends on the business setup.
12: Like, does Arnold Palmer get any royalties?
0: I should know that, being a big golf guy.
12: If like Arizona Iced Tea, they put Arnold Palmer on the can.
0: Well, that one.
12: Not an image of him, but just the name. It's just Arnold Palmer. And everybody knows what that is. That's lemonade and iced tea mixed together.
0: Arizona Tea thing? I would guess.
12: Well, does Dum Dums have to pay Shirley Temple?
0: I don't know. Whatever the business setup was way back then, if there was a copyright on that name, if that was coined, and then for someone to actually use it in marketing, then I would think someone should get some royalties.
1: On the good ship, lollipop.
0: That's the one. What else?
12: What is it? Were the something on the road at the Peppermint Bay or something like that. I don't know.
0: Yeah. Does that hurt? You got any other songs?
12: Shirley Temple songs?
0: Yeah. No. Any other songs?
12: Julian
0: Animal
12: Sane.
0: Animal Crackers in My Soup.
12: Is
0: you know that
12: the,
0: one?
12: Doop-dee-doop. Julian Sane is the Shirley Temple of Ohio State football. He's cute. Looks innocent and young. He said this entire team has a chip on their shoulder. He says, just having that experience, you kind of know what it is to be the quarterback here, and you are everything that comes with the expectations. I think our whole program does. He says, we didn't end the way we wanted to. We wanted to get a championship trophy. It didn't end that way. So I think the whole program has a chip on our shoulder starting this year. I think the day you stop having something to prove is the day you stop improving. I like that answer.
0: I like it too. What do you want me to say? We're sitting here in the middle of the off season. I like a guy that is going to
12: suck on my dum-dum.
0: I like a quarterback that is going to set the tone for next season. We got a long way to go. We still have a long off season before we get to that first game and then that big game that'll sort of pseudo start the season off against Texas on the road. We're going to find a lot out about this team, about Julian Sane's progression, because we can harken back to that first game against Texas. Seemed like the training wheels were pretty much locked on at that point.
12: Absolutely.
0: And they were just trying to win that game.
12: Well, they were locked on for Arch Manning, too.
0: They were.
12: So you're going to have two different quarterbacks when those teams play this year. Two different offenses.
0: And I think both quarterbacks are still going to be feeling a certain type of game pressure going into that game, don't you? Because it's a big game. I think there's always a lot to prove. And Julian Sane, maybe he wouldn't admit to this, but you're probably seeing some of these things. I'm a believer, and at least what I'm watching with my own teenage boy in the house, you just can't stay away from things that are said on social media. It's just impossible. You have to be such a rare bird to really stay away from it,
12: right,
0: and then not care about it, because someone might, even if you do try to stay off it, and that's just not you, you're doing your thing, you're just into football and getting in the film, not on TikTok, not on Instagram, not on Twitter, not on any of those things, that's all well and good. But then someone you know is probably going to bring it up to you because it's all around you all the time. But just for whatever the reason is, he was a Heisman ceremony quarterback last year. All the expectations are on his shoulders. You still have to go out there and prove that every big game you're going to be in. So I think that's, again, a good thing for a guy that has aspirations to be one of the best quarterbacks in the world at some point, go on and have a successful NFL career. It all will continue as soon as we get to that Texas game, week two of the 2026 season.
12: What were we just talking about? It was just the other day, there was a story about college football quarterback tiers.
0: And he wasn't in the top five.
12: He wasn't in the top five. And neither was Dante Moore.
0: Right. And I thought that was ridiculous that Julian Sane. And again, I think all those quarterbacks that were listed, they are the combatants, as you would say. They're gonna be right up there. CJ Carr at Notre Dame. Trinidad Chambliss, he's going to be right up there too. Arch Manning was up there.
12: Why did you say that like Trump would say it?
0: Trinidad Chambliss. I have no idea.
12: Timothy Chambliss.
0: Chalamet. Marty Supreme. That's a fun name to say.
12: I haven't seen it.
0: By the way, every time we play ping pong,
12: you see Marty Supreme? No, I have not seen it.
0: By the way, I think Shirley Temple back in the day, I'm looking at a picture of her when she's probably like 25, 27-ish.
12: Be careful now. What are we doing?
0: I'll tell you, when she was five. No.
12: No.
0: I was going to say, I think her and Julian Sane would be quite a nice little match.
12: You think so?
0: Both good and clean. Oh, man. They would have been.
12: No.
0: Put Julian back in a time machine. Say he's like the big football player at that time. Shirley Temple's coming up. She had the kid career. She's 25, trying to figure out what's next.
12: I'm not a huge fan of total opposites attract, but you have to have something different, a little bit of a different vibe from your partner. I think Shirley Temple and Julian Sane would be too good and clean.
0: Too good?
12: You need a little bit of filth mixed in there.
0: Put him with like China, the wrestler.
12: Put Julian Sane with With dead China?
0: Well, not when she's dead. I'm saying think
12: she's
0: about...
12: She's an Amazonian.
0: About when she's alive. I'm trying to think of the
12: Teddy,
0: opposite.
12: Can you picture that? Can you picture China and Julian Sane?
0: How about Julian...
2: That's quite a sight.
0: How about yes. Julian Sane and Courtney Love? Just
12: no,
0: trying to
12: see
0: think
12: that,
0: of
12: that's
0: the
12: too
0: opposite.
12: That's too extreme now.
0: Angelina Jolie?
12: Okay.
0: When she's all tatted up with Gone in 60 Seconds?
12: She's a family woman. She's got a lot of children, but she's also got that wild streak
0: she
12: to
0: does
12: her.
0: She have a little bit
12: right.
0: of a wild side.
12: Yeah.
0: Is she John Voight's daughter?
12: That's correct. It's a second John Voight reference to the show.

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2: Good afternoon. This is Paul Keels. NBA playoffs tonight. Western Conference Finals Game 6. Oklahoma City at San Antonio. Thunder lead the Spurs 3-2 at the French Open today. Men's top seed Yannick Sinner upset in the second round, being beaten by Juan Manuel Cerundolo. Ladies top seed Aryna Sabalenka moved up with a win over Elise Jacquemont. Claude Lemieux, who played on 4 Stanley Cup championship teams, has died at the age of 60. No cause of death known. Most of his 21 seasons spent with New Jersey, Montreal, and Colorado. Tom Kim at 7-under par. The opening round leader at the PGA Charles Schwab Challenge in Houston. Columbus Clippers continue their series at Toledo tonight. Off night for both the Cincinnati Reds and Cleveland Guardians. 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Done with that property? Call John Kozik at TurboTrack Realty for a cash offer today. 614-470-2000. Breaking sports news when it happens on The Fan, Ohio's sports destination.
3: 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Emphasis on copious.
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5: Fishy has handed me the plug sheet for tomorrow. T-Bone and Tyvis will get you started. So shut up. 6 o'clock tomorrow morning.
6: What's going on tomorrow?
5: They're doing a game show, the Newlywed Game. How well do T-Bone and Tyvis know each other? That's 7:45.
6: Ooh.
5: Paul Feinbaum, the Pied Piper of the Hillbillies, live from the SEC meetings in Destin, Florida, will be on with Bo Bishop at 10:30. And then on Rothman and Ice at 12:30, Dan Sullivan, Memorial Tournament Director. And of course, with us, 3 to 6, Go to Jail Friday.
6: A big Go to Jail Friday. Feels like we've had a full week, but...
5: Waterloo.
6: Little Waterloo?
5: A little raspberry and nectarine flavored water. It's delicious. Mm-mm.
6: What do you know about Waterloo? Like the history? Waterloo.
5: Nothing.
6: Something to do with Napoleon, right? Was Napoleon defeated at Waterloo?
7: They say that's Napoleon's... Or Waterloo is... Or, you know, you talk about how that was a defeat for Napoleon when you make that reference to, you know, anything else.
5: You know, the thing about Napoleon, though, is that not really short? That's one of those just myths.
7: Myth?
5: Yeah.
6: So
5: not short at all.
6: Not at all?
5: No, regular sized man.
6: 6'2"?
5: No, it wasn't 6'2", but I think
6: five
5: he was
6: 5'8".
5: He was regular size for whatever the time was.
7: They're just trying to maybe ridicule him later on.
5: And say, his penis exists. It's a collector's item.
6: No, it doesn't.
5: I'm telling you right now, someone cut off his dead penis and Napoleon's go ahead and Google that.
6: Is that lying in state next to Ted Williams' head?
5: I'm telling you, I saw it on Antique Roadshow.
6: Well, that had to be
5: they
6: a hell of a
5: Dingleberry
6: pricey.
5: Dingleberry Farms.
6: That had to be a hell of a pricey penis. Tell you what.
5: It's not as much as you'd think, though. Like, it's no Victor Wembanyama card that's selling for $5.1 million.
6: I'm not typing in Napoleon Bonaparte.
5: Why not? You're
6: penis.
5: Typing in hot pictures of Shirley Temple.
6: I'm not.
7: Have you seen Napoleon in the shower?
6: I am not.
7: He is really put together.
6: Well, because you think he's really
7: all
6: short.
7: All of France.
6: And then you see.
8: I took a look at Baines in the shower. He looks like all of Australia. He is really put together.
7: Right?
6: Teddy, you know, sometimes you can sometimes you will just sit back there and not say anything for half a show, but then other times you give us gems like that.
7: Yeah, pizzazz!
5: It's tomorrow, Teddy. Tomorrow's pizzazz.
6: That's okay.
5: Not today. Don't jump the gun on pizzazz.
6: I'm going to show you my gun.
5: This is the segment of Timmy. So you have this Jason Stark... His pants are going to fly off this weekend. Also, segment, you have a story about Brad Pitt being sued.
6: Should you spin the wheel?
5: And.
6: I got to find the wheel. Hold on.
5: I'll spin the wheel. Ready? And Brad Pitt being sued and Little Debbie
6: and
5: is
6: Little
5: releasing
6: Debbie.
5: Some limited time treats. So.
6: It's a long.
5: It's a long wheel.
6: It looks like it's going to come up, and it is. Okay, Jason Stark's pants are flying off. why? Let's talk some more science, because we had so much fun with the octopus chatter back in the 4 o'clock hour. A rare blue micromoon rises this weekend. Yes.
5: Tiny moon?
6: It'll rise with Michael Penix this weekend.
5: The rising head of Penix.
6: You know, you're on the right track. Tiny moon. What do you fellas, Reimer? You know about the micromoon? What do you think about the micromoon? What do you think it is?
5: Small moon.
6: So it's a
5: small looking moon.
6: A blue micromoon.
5: And kind bluish of
6: play,
5: hue.
6: Play that out. No,
5: like it's a Smurf's ween.
6: It's got nothing to do with a Smurf ween, you stupid F. It's
5: well, Smurf's probably got a small
6: blue,
5: ween.
6: What's a blue moon? What's a blue moon?
7: That's an alcoholic drink.
5: It's a beer.
7: Yeah.
5: Yeah, you put a slice of orange in it.
7: Yeah, a slice of orange.
6: It's very good. It's a Belgian white.
5: Uh-huh.
6: Even though they call it a blue moon.
7: Once in a blue moon.
6: Once in a blue moon. So?
7: It doesn't happen very often.
6: What's a blue? You don't know what a blue moon is, really?
5: Once in a blue moon.
7: Yeah, made of cheese.
6: It's when you have two full moons in the same month.
5: I didn't know that. I had no idea.
7: Oh, because it's rare, because it happens twice in 1 month.
5: I didn't know.
6: You didn't know that, really?
5: No, I had no idea.
6: Yeah, so.
5: I don't know what to do with my hands. Yeah. Memorial Day is gone already.
6: Why don't you just put them by your side?
7: It's almost June.
6: Why don't you keep one on your nice can, put the other one. June. Keep one hand in my pocket, and the other one is holding my Waterloo.
5: June rhymes with moon.
6: That's right.
5: Jackie Moon.
6: But this is May, so this is not June. So you're going to get a rare blue micromoon this weekend, which is a blue moon, so two full moons in the same month, and then with the double whopper, it's the most distant and smallest looking full moon of the entire year.
5: And of course, our guy Jason Stark in Cooperstown loves his celestial bodies.
6: I texted him about this.
5: Oh, you did? Did he appreciate it?
6: He did. He appreciates a nice text about things of science.
5: Yeah.
6: We don't have to be talking about, you know, Bryce Harper's swing for him to appreciate something.
5: Mm-hmm.
6: He likes a little non-baseball talk every now and then. So the blue moon occurs every 2 to 3 years when you get a second full moon squeezing in single
5: month. Blood moon.
6: No. But the other thing too is the brilliant, not a regular, a brilliant star, Antares, will photobomb Sunday spectacle for a celestial 3-for-1.
5: Mm-hmm.
6: That's what they call the old trifecta.
5: Thanks, Timmy. All right, now we got Little Debbie, or we have Brad Pitt is being sued.
6: I never thought that I would see, we're going to go with Brad Pitt right here. I never thought that I would see an article that says Brad Pitt sued by penis cream company in bizarre lawsuit. There
5: so
6: it
5: he's,
6: is.
5: He's not suing the penis cream company. They're suing him.
6: He's being sued.
5: Right. The penis cream company
6: is suing him that he has AIDS.
9: And how you doing, little partner?
10: Fine. And it's little visitor now. Adewoyoli is how you say it in Cherokee.
9: Oh, well, pardon my French, but I'll be damned.
10: Walker told me I have AIDS.
6: You know, I'll allow it. I saw it coming, but
5: you didn't see it coming because you just threw it out there. You didn't think I've had it right there.
6: I kind of wanted it right there.
5: And
6: so
5: I gave it to you.
6: You were good, and you were Johnny on the spot. I do have to throw Page Six in jail. That's like the New York Post back page thing. Don't give me a headline like that and then put a story that beautiful behind your paywall. That's bad. Don't you agree?
5: So you don't have
6: Can't
5: the story?
6: Do that. No, I searched. I went to other channels to get some details about the story. Don't worry about that. So he is being sued by a penis cream company, as we established. According to reports, this skincare brand in Malibu, lovely place to, you know, start up your skin cream company, right?
5: It's beautiful there.
6: Bo D, spelled like Bo Bishop. Bo D, that's the name of this company.
5: Okay.
6: They're known for its luxury D cream. That's what it is. It's a D cream. You take the cream, you know, you put it on, you pull your pants down.
5: Well, hold on a second now.
6: Rub it on there.
5: Doesn't Brad Pitt have a skincare company called
6: Yes?
5: Bo
6: Yes.
5: So this is not
6: his
5: company. They're saying you stole our name.
6: Yes.
5: Oh, I see.
6: Yes. They are known. This company, Bo D, is known for their penis cream. And Brad Pitt.
5: The penis cream was founded by Bodie Wells. I'm Bodie Wells.
6: He's out there with his French skincare line, Beaudomaine.
5: That's right. That's what I've seen the Instagram ads for that.
6: And the company is claiming that Pitt's rebrand from Le Domaine to Beaudomaine is too similar to their name.
5: It's infringing.
6: And it's causing... It's infringing.
5: It's confusion in the marketplace. Yes, people are going to think they're buying this penis cream, but in reality,
6: cream confusion.
5: It's just for your facho.
6: Where they're trying to search for the PP cream, and they're just being sent to Beaudomaine, and that's what they're getting. So they're wondering now, is this a legitimate trademark beef, or is this just a ridiculous stretch?
5: Right.
6: Who do you think's going to win out in the end? Brad Pitt, because he's got the means and the money and
5: probably
6: the backing.
5: They'll probably just pay him a little bit of money.
6: Give them away PP cream. I don't have time for snack talk, but we can fit in some snack talk.
5: We're going to do it next. Little snack talk. And I have a suggestion. I think the entire show, we should change the name of the show to
6: this show.
5: Spin the Wheel. Every single segment.
6: We wait the whole 35 seconds for the wheel to spin.
5: Every single segment, we spin the wheel. We have no idea what we're going to talk about.
6: Big money, big money, big money. Let's go, Darius.
5: Oh, looks like it's landed on death metal.
11: Bankrupt. Told me I have AIDS.
5: Yeah.
6: I could go for the whole song before the day's
5: not right
6: up.
5: Now.
6: Before the show's up.
5: Little Debbie stuff, and we'll talk about a minor league baseball gimmick that is just ridiculous. I want to put an end to it. I want to just kill all these things.
6: What happened?
5: I'm going to cull the animals.
6: Animals.
5: Going to be a big culling. Coming up next.
6: You're going to call?
5: Oh, I'm going to call them.
6: I thought you were going to call the animals.
5: No, call, kill.
6: I don't know what you're talking about.
5: It's a fancy word for kill. I'm going to kill them all.
6: The barred owls?
5: No, something even better.
6: My dog.
5: No, not him. I like the dog better than I like him.
6: I know you do.
5: Common Man and Timmy on the Fan.
12: Fan Traffic.
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14: You're going to run into a 45-minute slowdown due to a crash blocking two lanes on eastbound 270 between US 23 and 71 on the north outer belt. And things are moving a little slow on southbound 270 on the east outer belt from Main Street to I-70. 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Life's better under Sunsetter. I'm Nicole for 97.1 The Fan Traffic.
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24: 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Ping pong too. 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
27: Oh, what a pattern we find ourselves in right now across central Ohio with high pressure in control, lots of sunshine, dry weather on Friday, high temps around 78 degrees. Saturday and Sunday, it's more of the same. A lot of sunshine, dry weather, low relative humidity, and highs in the mid to upper 70s. That is your 97.1 The Fan weather forecast. I'm 10 Weather Impact Chief Meteorologist Chris Tomer.
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5: 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Do a little singing.
6: You think we're going to do some singing?
5: Maybe we do. A little Matchbox 20? No?
6: They're just sort of hitting right now, baby.
29: I wonder what it's like to be a rainmaker. I wonder what it's like to know that I made the rain.
6: You do this part. You like this part.

0: We can do this all day. And you know what? One day we will. In the mental institution.
1: Superhero.
0: What are you doing, Common Man and Timmy? You're retired now. You're not doing the radio anymore, huh?
1: Fly around downtown.
0: Get around. Yeah. We get together and sing Matchbox 20 songs to no one in particular.
1: So, and we talk about food, too. So, hey, I saw some new things are being whipped up by our good friends at Little Debbie.
0: Uh-huh.
1: So we got the World Cup coming around. So they're doing a little collab. They have a deal here. They're calling it the Summer of Soccer, okay? I don't care what the reason is for it, but you're going to throw out some limited time snacks. I can honestly tell you I would like to try all four of these. So let me bring them up to you. I'm looking at pictures of these. These look good. Do you like the muffins at all? Does Samantha do the mini muffins? They put them in the little. Yeah, you've never had those before.
0: Who doesn't like a muffin?
1: They're fantastic, right?
0: They're delicious. They're little tiny cakes.
1: Usually, we get the chocolate chip, right? You just get a box of them.
0: Yeah,
1: they're
0: delicious.
1: Six bags in there. They're a good little snack. You're heading out on the road, so they're doing s'mores. S'mores. Is that good enough for you?
0: Yes, because that's the way to say it. Unlike the way you said it before.
1: That's how I say it.
0: S'mores.
1: S'mores.
0: Can I have
1: S'mores?
0: It's like you're four.
1: Not smalls from the Sandlot, all right? I know what it is.
0: Put some ketchup on my hot dog and have some s'mores.
1: Shut up. So that's coming out. So that sounds delicious. An all-new soft mini muffin baked with real mini chocolate chips and sweet marshmallow-flavored bits.
0: Yes.
1: I like bits. Inspired by the classic summer treat. How about gingerbread cookies? The fan favorite soft and sweet cookies now in soccer-themed packaging. They're frosted, too.
0: That's what I think about when I think about summertime and World Cup. Gingerbread cookies.
1: Gingerbread cookies.
0: Stupid.
1: How about the soccer mini donuts? Bite-sized white cake donuts coated in smooth white frosting and topped with red and blue sugar crystals.
0: Sounds delicious.
1: Yeah, that one honestly looks fantastic. And then we have the soccer brownies, new fudgy brownies finished with green icing designed to look like a soccer field, complete with themed decorations.
0: It looks like decorations as hooligans?
1: Yes. You got a cleat. You got a soccer ball flying through the air.
0: Uh-huh.
1: You got a pitch. The field.
0: Gaffer.
1: Right.
0: Some racist slurs being hurled.
1: No, none of that. Now, when you think about Little Debbie, what are some of the treats that you always wanted to have growing up?
0: You got the Nutty Buddies / Nutty Bar.
1: See, it all comes down to, for me, it's these three, right? And then there's a fourth one that doesn't get talked about nearly as much as it should. So the heavy hitters are Nutty Buddies, my number one. I go back and forth like with the oatmeal cream pie and the Nutty Buddies sometimes over what my mood is, but if it can always come back to something that is crispy, that's got chocolate and peanut butter and that wafer to it, and they're so big, too. They throw two of those things in one package for the Nutty Butter? Nutty Butter, Nutty Buddy. So then it's the oatmeal cream pie. I'm still a big fan of the Swiss roll. And just the way that thing, the texture
0: it's
1: of
0: fine.
1: It.
0: It's fine. I was never a huge Swiss roll guy.
1: I love the texture of a Swiss roll, but then it's the Star Crunch.
0: Star Crunch is good.
1: The Star Crunch, I think, is one of the more underrated Little Debbie snacks.
0: So the brownie, now they're the cosmic brownies. They used to have the walnuts on top because that was something that I would sometimes get at school when I had like a quarter or 50 cents. You could buy one of those things. And I still get them today as an adult. Put them in Samantha's lunch.
1: I find that cool because it's something that you had growing up. But something that cannot even get outside of the top five is the zebra cake.
0: Mm-hmm.
1: Turn that into the Christmas tree when the holiday comes around.
0: Absolutely.
1: What is it about what they came up with for that zebra cake? It's fairly simple. It's just the way that the chocolate drizzle hits. It's the thickness of that icing, of that frosting coating. It's just outstanding. Little Debbie, some of the best stuff around.
0: All right, Teddy, earmuff yourself because I want to kill all the dogs now. A top L.A. Dodgers prospect suffered an injury Monday while trying to avoid the designated bat dog.
1: Oh,
0: George, rated as the number 13 prospect in the Dodgers system, suffered a knee injury while facing the Double-A Tulsa Drillers. George was returning to the dugout after scoring on a single. had to awkwardly jump over the driller's bat dog who was going out to retrieve a discarded bat. Replays showed that George was visibly angry and unable to put any weight on his right leg after the incident. They said the tests were not positive. This dude was hitting .333 with an OPS of .814, 26 stolen bases, one of the top prospects in the organization performing in Double A, and now he could be done for the season because of the stupid bat dog. Look.
1: Well, did you see they suspended the dog?
0: They should put the dog down.
1: Oh, Jesus.
0: Okay, and I look, to be fair,
1: put the dog down. It was an accident.
0: I also said 20 years ago they should kill Dusty Baker's son. When he got in the way.
1: Okay, as long as you're being consistent.
0: When Darren Baker got in the way, I said, all right, that's nice. JT Snow.
1: Thank God for JT
0: saved
1: Snow.
0: Saved him from annihilation at the plate.
1: Man.
0: However, the kid needs to be put down. And I think to be consistent, we put all the designated bat dogs down too.
1: Well, how many designated bat dogs are there
0: in the minor
1: there?
0: Leagues? A lot. There's too many. And you know what? We always have this issue where it's like, this person is coming to this country and taking jobs away from Americans. Why aren't we angry at the dogs for taking jobs away from kids?
1: For taking
0: bat for boys.
1: For taking that unpaid job away.
0: Let me tell you
1: from some little boy or little girl.
0: It's not like you're doing slave labor. That's a cool thing when you're a kid and you're picked to be bat boy or bat girl. And now the dogs are taking that joy away from the children. I'm always told that baseball is all about the children.
1: The children.
0: Well, how about let the child go out and take care of the bat? As long as it's not Dusty Baker's son.
1: What if the child got in the way of a baseball player? Do you put that child down?
0: I said yes.
1: Okay.
0: To be consistent.
1: Okay.
0: I said yes.
1: What if this child had a promising academic career and just finished his school year magna cum laude?
0: Well, apparently he doesn't know how to get out of the way. So it doesn't matter if you're magna cum laude.
1: Well, Kendall George was running very fast and was running out of line back to the dugout. What am I supposed to do?
0: This dude's career could be altered. Maybe he never has a season like he's having right now.
1: Wouldn't that be something?
0: Maybe he doesn't make it to the show. He doesn't make it to Major League Baseball because of this stupid bat dog.
1: Well,
0: this is how things like Osama bin Laden start.
1: The Tulsa Drillers.
0: He's going to move to a cave now and plot his revenge.
1: On America? Or
0: yes,
1: just bat dogs?
0: The Tulsa Drillers. He's going to target Tulsa.
1: He's going to be the first terrorist in the history
0: Tulsa.
1: Of mankind to target the hub of bat dogs, Tulsa, Oklahoma.
0: Mm-hmm. All right, thanks.
1: We knew someone that was in Tulsa, Oklahoma.
0: I understand. We'll do some two hots. Teddy hasn't done anything today. Just nothing.
1: We're not letting him.
0: He's just a
1: bum. We started early today, too.
0: We're not.
1: Too hot. How many clips have you played?
2: Three.
1: Four?
2: Three.
1: Three clips. How many you got? Like 12?
0: All right.
2: Nine, 10.
0: Okay, we're going to do two
1: Nine's
0: hots.
1: Nine's not enough.
0: Out the wazoo.
1: I think it's plenty.
0: Coming up next. Common Man and Timmy on The Fan.
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5: We've got a 5-minute slowdown on westbound 270 on that north outer belt from 161 to Cleveland Avenue. And you're looking at about a 15-minute delay on northbound 71 on the north side from 670 to North Broadway. 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
0: All right, it's Too Hot Thursday. Teddy's been sleeping on the job the entire show.
10: Too hot!
0: Let's put an end to that.
10: Yeah.
0: Teddy, what do you got?
10: All right, well, earlier we kind of mentioned something about toothpaste, and this has been something ongoing with Rothman and Ice talking about that your toothbrush. Hank Matty Ice brought this up.
0: Okay.
10: And do you have a cap on your toothbrush?
0: A cap on the brush?
10: Yeah, so let's give a listen.
11: Please tell me that you have a cap on the head of your toothbrush, that your toothbrush right now is just not in your bathroom consuming all the air and just everything that's floating around in your bathroom. Please tell me there's a cap on your toothbrush.
12: I think you know the answer to this.
11: Oh, no.
12: I don't think you needed to ask this at the press conference. I think you already know the answer.
11: We got to get you a cap.
12: And I also think that if you ran a poll, 80%+ would not have a cap.
11: All right, we got to run the poll
12: on their toothbrush.
11: We got to run the poll then.
12: You know when you have it on your toothbrush? When you travel and you put it in a dop kit or something, you're traveling in it. And you know what I've done, which may be even more of the poor man's version? I wrap some
11: paper towels or
12: toilet
11: something?
12: Paper around her.
11: I've done that, travel. I have done that. But
12: I will do that. I won't just put an empty toothbrush in the kit
11: and go
12: on a travel. But sitting right now, heads up in the cup,
11: it's in your bathroom
12: right
11: now.
12: Why do I need a cap on it?
11: I read an article about all the germs and everything that's floating around in your bathroom.
12: Okay.
11: And I have not been capless since with my toothbrush.
0: I agree with Rothman that I think if we did that poll, 80% somewhere around there would not have the cap.
10: I think theirs was like 65-35 or something.
0: So they actually did the poll?
10: Yeah.
1: I do agree. There's no poll question that's not going to be the winner of, because it's an unusual move by Matty Ice. I respect the idea behind it of cleanliness.
0: I don't have one on
1: because
0: there.
1: I don't have one on there either.
0: Teddy?
1: And
10: yeah,
1: Teddy?
10: I do.
0: You have
10: you
0: one
10: do?
0: On
10: yeah, I have an electric toothbrush, and
0: so do I.
10: The replaceable heads come with
0: difference?
10: A little. Well, I'm saying it comes with a little cap on it.
0: I know,
10: when you replace
0: but
10: it.
0: But I just take that
10: and
0: little
10: I just,
0: cap on, throw it out.
10: I just keep replacing it, put it on there just to protect it.
1: I think because this is the thing that I have to do, and I do this somewhat when I'm at home too. But when you're using the travel toothbrush, I almost like my travel toothbrush more than the regular toothbrush too, because somehow the bristles are so much softer. I have like the little wooden bamboo one. It's kind of like a hybrid, a smaller one with pink bristles. It's very soft and comfortable.
0: You don't have an electric toothbrush?
1: No, for travel toothbrush. And no, I don't use an electric brush at home either. But I was saying,
0: maybe you should, root canal boy.
1: I'm fine, okay?
10: We should buy him one.
0: I'm just saying.
10: Let's buy him one.
0: Can I buy you one so you don't have to have another root canal?
1: Sure. If you want to get me an electric toothbrush,
0: can I get you
1: a sample?
0: Panasonic.
1: Is that good?
0: Yeah, it's good. I got it. It's great.
1: All right.
0: Teddy, you have a root canal?
1: All right, if that's what you...
10: No, I
0: never had one either. We both have electric toothbrushes.
1: Okay, congratulations.
10: They're fantastic.
1: I'm happy for you. I think you would be more sympathetic that I had to have a root canal. It was not very pleasant. I brush my teeth. I floss.
0: Not well.
1: But I guess some of my diet choices have given me some problems.
0: All right, anyway, go ahead.
1: God, you make me so mad.
0: Just
1: sometimes.
0: Go ahead. Stop it.
1: So I like to dry the ever living bleep out of my toothbrush. And I think most people probably do when they're traveling. So by the time you put that cap back on, it's as dry as it can be. And I'm always rinsing the actual cap out as well, because I'm concerned about bacteria buildup and that from it being wet and damp all the time. So I think that's probably the reason why I don't do it at home.
0: Can I tell you something?
1: It's because keeping that enclosed around your bristles might trap some water in there and not let the bristles air dry, even though there might be some low-level poo particles that float around if you don't close the lid on your toilet when you flush it.
0: I'm sure there is. I'm sure it's very disgusting scientifically. Can I tell you something? Everything in our world is disgusting if you get it tested. Everything in the house that we touch is disgusting.
1: What do you think about these phones right here? How gross do you think these
0: are?
1: The
0: phones
1: right now?
0: Are gross. You should be washing your sheets every single day, but we don't. You know, look, everything is gross. We're disgusting human beings. And so who the hell cares?
1: I think it's just, it's too much. It's a bridge too far. I'm healthy. I've had
0: no
1: cap on my toothbrush.
0: On the travel toothbrush.
1: I haven't been vomiting all over the place.
0: Here's the pro move on the travel toothbrush. Every single time I go to the dentist, I do the cleaning once every 6 months. They give me a little travel goodie bag. They got a toothbrush in there. Hey, you go.
1: Absolutely.
0: Toothbrush. You don't keep a travel toothbrush. You take it in the packaging to your destination.
1: You use it, and then you burn it.
0: And then you throw it away. You don't repack the toothbrush.
1: Yeah. Or I just go on Amazon, and I got a pack of these bamboo-handled toothbrushes.
0: That's fine, but you got a new one every single time.
1: I use a new one when
0: I start
1: a new trip. What
0: type of lunatic keeps carrying the same toothbrush?
1: Should probably get a new cap, too. Should probably do that as well.
0: But you don't need the cap if it's in the packaging.
1: Well, no, I'm just saying
0: it's a sealed package.
1: The toothbrushes that I buy, they're kind of smaller. They don't come with a cap. But I like the toothbrush. So I get a little plastic cap with it. I can get a 6-pack of those too for probably $5.
0: Think about all the disgusting things you do with your mouth too.
1: Like, what are you talking about?
0: What are you saying? Come on now.
1: Disgusting things you do with your mouth. Like, you know, go and have hanky panky with an under the bridge person? What are you talking about?
0: Yeah.
1: My baby does the hanky panky.
0: Too hot.
1: All right, Teddy, come on.
10: Well, we're talking about toothbrushes, and here's another one on Rothman Ice. This is our good friend Adam King just chatting quickly here about him buying a toothbrush.
13: I'm also a guy that buys new toothbrushes a lot.
11: I like that.
13: Yeah.
12: Buys a toothbrush? You get a brand new one at the dentist every 6 months.
13: No, because I like the bigger bristles. The ones that the dentist give you.
12: Oh, no, they're not giving you the kid's one. They're giving you an adult Oral-B. Giving you.
11: But the Oral-B might be tougher.
13: It's just
11: softer. You know, some people
13: I want to feel like it's touching all the teeth at the same time.
0: All right. First of all, Adam King, talk into the microphone, you moron. I've already told you this before. You sound like a stroke victim. Get up close into the microphone and talk into it. You want to be on the radio? Let's act like it.
1: He's not going to.
13: He's not going to learn.
0: I told him the last time he was filling in, I said, make love with that microphone, you idiot.
1: You know how many times he's been in here to do a radio segment?
14: Hey, everybody, I'm off to the side here.
0: Listen, I know you told me, Timmy, but you're an idiot.
1: What?
0: I don't know who in 2026 is using a manual toothbrush. I really don't. With all the advancements that we have, the fact that you can get one for like $12, you can get an electric toothbrush. Why would you want to use a manual toothbrush?
1: I don't know.
0: What's the matter with you?
1: I don't know.
0: You got the ultrasonic. You don't have to move your hand. You just put the brush right on your teeth and it scrapes everything off. It's wonderful.
1: Because my hand knows what to do.
0: No, it doesn't.
1: It's like with other things. I know how much pressure
0: I need to
1: apply. You're
0: wrong.
1: I know how to be delicato around the gums. I know how to get the
0: too
1: spots
0: much pressure,
1: in the crevasses.
0: And that's why you have the root canal.
1: No, I'm not doing too much pressure.
0: Because jamming it in there. You got the gum recession.
1: I only use too much pressure for a little bit of time when there's really been some buildup. And then I go soft and gentle like the dentist tells me to do. But good enough. It's like your grip on a golf club.
0: No.
1: It's got to be strong enough to hold it.
0: I don't understand how people
1: like you're
0: don't
1: holding
0: have
1: the baby
0: toothbrush.
1: Bird, but it can't be soft enough so the baby bird don't fly away.
0: Too hot.
12: Teddy.
10: All right. Bishop and friends. Here's Dom was on with Bo. Another one, a little audio segment from these guys. And Bo was chatting about how the Cavs were trying to prevent the New York celebrities from buying all the front row seats. I'm sure you guys saw that.
1: I saw that. Like Fat Joe didn't get to sit down there. Did they not just kick them out?
10: Yeah, they basically did. Yeah.
1: Which seems illegal.
10: Yes.
1: If you have the seats already.
10: I think so. So here they are talking about that.
15: The Cavs haven't commented about this, but Fat Joe put this out there, which is a great name for anybody, that Gilbert said, if you are a season ticket holder on the court side and you sell your season tickets, if you do that, you will never be able to buy season tickets with the Cavaliers again.
12: I like that.
15: That's something else. But what if you're one of those guys who owns those tickets?
16: Too bad.
15: And you could have got what if it's you and you could have got $200,000 for selling your tickets to Spike Lee?
16: First of all, you've got so much money to be able to buy down there to begin with. That should not even be a concern. Secondly, I like Dan Gilbert in doing that. We're not selling our... You got front row tickets. You're that big of a fan that you can afford to pay a king's ransom to get first row seats, and then you're going to sell them to Fat Joe? And who is Fat Joe anyways? Is Fat Joe?
15: He's a musician, isn't he?
16: I don't even know. You don't know. Joe.
15: I think he's a musician. I think I know
16: you
15: a little
16: think?
15: Bit.
16: You don't know. Name I'm one song sure Fat Joe's done.
15: No, I can't do that. I can't do that.
16: Fat Joe.
12: That's my favorite part is the last part of that.
16: Fat Joe. Get out of here with your Fat Joe.
1: He just said it with that kind of dom tone
16: fat
1: right there.
16: Joe.
1: So what happened was...
16: Joe's really fat, I guess, huh?
1: What happened was, which doesn't seem right, they got to get to the bottom of it, but there have been unauthorized, you know, ticket sales before where... You got to be careful when you're buying tickets to a mainstream event. Don't go through an unauthorized provider because you could just be SOL in that case. You could have paid the money and not get all of that back. So like Fat Joe and at least like 10 other Knicks fans bought really premium seats to game 4 in Cleveland. And they said that, you know, they were canceled, that their tickets were canceled. And Fat Joe was saying that the organization told him Knicks fans weren't allowed, but then some were saying, well, that's just playoff agreements. They prohibit, you know, unauthorized resale or transfers. Those didn't fit the bill there. I've been screwed by StubHub before. I've felt that. So sometimes that can suck.
12: Thanks, Timmy.
16: Fat Joe. Who's this guy? He's probably not even fat. He's probably a skinny guy named Hal. Skinny Hal.
1: Do you know any Fat Joe songs?
16: He does look skinny.
12: Maybe he was fat.
1: Yeah, he probably
12: was
1: fat.
12: Maybe he got the bariatric surgery.
1: Maybe it's one of those ironic names.
12: Maybe he's on the GLP-1s like I am.
1: All the stuff. He was on the shot, the pills,
12: everything. We got to talk about that.
1: We got to talk about what?
12: About how I have no enjoyment for anything. Just sucked all the enjoyment away.
1: Well,
10: did you have a good time at that luncheon today?
12: No, I didn't.
1: He's not enjoying anything.
10: I felt for you there.
12: And it's not like he even wanted to. It's just there.
1: What about your hair, though?
12: Yeah. Hair's fine, but I'm microneedling myself. Last night, I'm poking holes in the top of my head.
1: Why?
12: Because the serum can seep in.
1: The seeping serum?
16: Fat Joe! Seeping serum!
10: Are you the Green Goblin?
1: Captain America?
10: I said the Green Goblin.
1: Yeah, the Goblin.
10: Yeah, Captain America, yeah.
1: He's got the serum.
12: Back page coming up. Common Man and Timmy on the Fan.
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5: We've got some slower traffic due to a crash on the left shoulder of eastbound 670 at Neal Avenue. And watch out for an accident on the right shoulder of southbound 315 at Kinnear Road. This report is sponsored by Vision Zero Columbus. Serious crashes on Columbus streets cause permanent physical, financial, emotional, and property damage. 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I'm Nicole for 97.1 The Fan Traffic.
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32: is the Beamer.
0: Brandon Beam. 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
32: Common Man Timmy, happy Thursday to you.
0: Oh, happy Thursday to you, buddy.
1: Go ahead. Sorry. Let's keep staring at each other.
0: Yes, let's. What was I going to say? I don't know. It's too hot Thursday.
1: Too hot.
0: Teddy probably has some more audio for us. What do you got, Teddy?
10: Okay, I can play a little T-Bone and Tyvus cut here I have for you. They were chatting about how apparently Tyvus thought T-Bone was wearing some cologne this morning, so they had a little discussion about that. So here we go.
33: Nah, it's not a bad smell. It's not. It's just a strong. Sure. It's strong.
15: Yeah. I literally don't know how. I got to throw this lotion out because I don't want to be the person that has the overpowering scent. I definitely didn't mean to do that.
33: I feel like Common Man.
15: Yeah, well, he always is sensitive to the smells. Trust me, working with him for years, I was always conscious of, like, because he would be like, "Do you smell that?" And be like, "No." And then he'd say, "It smells like chicken." And then, like, an hour later, I would finally catch a scent of it, and it finds out someone in another state was microwaving chicken, and he would smell it. And, like, or a chicken truck would have tipped over outside, and I didn't smell it, but he did. So I was always conscious of how I smelled around him. Now I see I'm going to have to be conscious around you, too. Except you're going away for a while, so screw you. I can wear my lotion when Joshua Perry is in for the next couple of weeks.
33: He probably go have his stuff on.
15: There we go. We'll have competing scents.
0: I am like a bloodhound.
32: Good olfactory senses?
0: Yeah. Like, they should bring me in to track a cadaver. I do better than those stupid dogs.
1: I will say when it comes to men's colognes, you got to be careful that you only do like two spritzes. I know, like, depending on the potency of the cologne, the price points and all that, it will tell you, like, this should be two spritzes, this one you want four spritzes, but a lot of it, it's how far away you are from yourself. Like, my son will just do eight pumps, and he'll come downstairs, and I'll walk into a room, and I'll say, Jesus Christ, you know, what is this smell out here?
0: But son also doesn't wash his ass. He'll just...
1: That's the ironic thing.
0: Spray all the cologne.
1: That's the ironic thing.
32: Do that in middle school and high school. There's no shame
1: these
32: in
1: teenage...
0: No, there's lots of shame
1: these
0: in it.
1: Teenage boys these days, right? There's
32: Axe
1: no
32: body spray.
1: No showering. Yeah, but at least Axe body spray was cheap, right?
0: Yeah, that's the thing, these man. Kids these want, kids are doing like $300 cologne.
1: $80 bottles from their parents, and then they don't shower and bathe, and then they're bathing themselves in this stuff, and it smells disgusting
32: that
1: way.
32: The first bottle of cologne I ever got was from Abercrombie & Fitch.
1: Oh, you had to just fool yourself.
0: I can't stand that smell.
32: Double popped collar.
1: Yeah, pop. Oh, no.
32: Good stuff.
1: My God.
0: Get the catalog with all the naked men in it.
32: Yeah, I loved it.
0: Yeah.
32: Yeah. Well, that Hollister walking in there, looking at those dummies, whatever. They're looking at the mannequins. Uh-huh. I'll never look like that.
1: What did they do?
0: And you were right.
1: What did they do in the store to get it smelling like 500 cracked open bottles of cologne?
32: They cracked open 500 bottles of cologne.
1: That's precisely what they did.
0: It still smells like that if you go in there.
32: It's the last time you've been to a shopping mall.
1: Well, no one's going to Tuttle. Have you seen the footage there?
32: No.
1: I
0: go to Polaris frequently.
1: Do they have the Abercrombie there?
0: Yeah.
1: Yeah. Did you take a gander?
0: You don't have to take a gander. You can smell it from like half the mall away.
1: But I'm saying you weren't curious to just go walk in the store and like take in the vibes, smell the smells.
0: You know what? I go in the Abercrombie Kids because Samantha likes to browse in there.
1: I know. That's not what I asked. You went to the...
0: I answered you. The answer was no. That wasn't a good enough answer. Man, this is really a hell of a segment.
1: Too hot.
16: It is really good.
10: Want to hear some more?
0: Yes, please.
10: All right. Here's Bo Bishop on Bishop and Friends. He was chatting about how his kids have some strange end-of-the-year school activities. Here we go.
15: I'm going to give you a series of activities, and I want you to identify or give me your best guess on what you think this is all about. Are you ready?
0: Go.
15: Track and field, arts and crafts, minor league baseball game, goat yoga.
32: Please tell me these are things on your summer schedule.
15: No, those are all activities that my kids are doing in their last week of school. That's all the last week of school.
32: Who's bringing the goats to school?
16: At school?
15: Beamsy's got goat yoga today. These are all things that they're doing in the last week of school. Now, I've lamented this before. It feels like the second to last week of school is actually the last week of school. And the last week of school, now I have an eighth grader, a sixth grader, and a fourth grader, is just utter nonsense. I asked Boots, I said, what are you doing today? He goes, we're going to watch a couple of movies and we have arts and crafts, and I think we have three recesses.
32: Okay. Three?
15: Three recesses today for the fourth grader. Beamsy, what are you doing today? Goat yoga. And then he goes, Dad, I don't know what we're doing with the other 8 hours. And I said, beats me, bud. I don't know either.
0: My kid's the same, by the way. They stopped whatever the hell school was like 2 weeks ago. Today was slime day. I don't know what the hell is slime day.
1: I was going to say, does her school have a field day where you literally
0: we had that already. We
1: bring the carnival rides out there to the track and field area?
0: Yeah, we had that last week or the week before we had that.
1: My God.
0: They're not doing anything.
1: Then what? Why?
0: Teachers in the back drinking schnapps.
1: Why are we doing
32: that? That doesn't change from the rest of the year.
1: I had a lot of help from Jack Daniels.
0: Beamer, what's coming up on the Buckeye Show tonight?
32: Guys, coming up on the Buckeye Show, 2 full hours. Austin Ward is in with me. It's a busy recruiting month. Mick Walker of Letterman Row, he's going to be in studio with us a little bit later on in the 6 o'clock hour, and we will get to Austin's question of the day, which is burning in everybody's mind. What's going on with the Buckeye special teams?
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0: Hey, to happy the both National of Hamburger yous. Day.
1: So I'll be hitting up that Tyvis Powell Blackstone Grill later on. Got my smashing tool ready to go, which is the style I've been doing lately.
32: Parchment in between?
1: Yeah. So my like perfect at-home smash burger is two quarter-pound patties. Smash those nice and thin. I've got the butter laid out there on the surface. I've got just a nice sea salt, cracked pepper, and Worcestershire sauce mix in the ground beef. Flatten those off the block cheddar cheese on each patty. And then I like to go with a little raw red onion and Vlasic pickle or fresh pickle,
32: Scott
1: whatever
32: Conant
1: you want.
32: Would punch you in the face for raw red onion.
1: Oh, I love it, man.
32: He doesn't like
1: I love
32: that?
1: It.
32: What's anybody your, watches Chopped, it's like a great sin.
1: Is it?
32: You serve
1: is it?
32: Him raw red onion.
1: It's like the ketchup on the hot dog thing.
0: Yeah. Sometimes you want the bite of the raw
32: like
0: red
32: the
0: onion.
32: Raw
1: I
32: like
1: love
32: it.
1: I like the crisp that it provides. Then I get the crisp of that and the pickle.
0: I agree.
1: With the melted down cheese and the delicious patties. What's your at-home burger? How would you do it?
32: I think it's just, I mean, sometimes I do the smash burger. Other times, just on the grill. Just a normal regular burger.
0: What are you no topping frills. It with, though?
32: Pickles, mustard, mayonnaise, lettuce, tomato. That's it.

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5: You're going to hit a 5-minute slowdown on westbound 70 on the west side from Central Avenue to Hague Avenue. And be aware of a crash causing some slowdown on northbound 71 on the north side after East Broad Street. 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I'm Nicole for 97.1 The Fan Traffic.
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6: Good evening, I'm Jacob Reimer. NBA playoffs tonight, it's Game 6 of the Western Conference Finals with the Spurs hosting the Thunder. Oklahoma City leads 3-2 and will advance to the NBA Finals with a win. There will be a Game 7 back in Oklahoma City on Saturday if the Spurs win. Tip-off tonight is at 8:30. No baseball tonight for the two Ohio Major League clubs. The Reds will be back at home tomorrow for a weekend series with the Braves. The Guardians will also be at home tomorrow starting a series with the Red Sox. Claude Lemieux, who played on 4 Stanley Cup championship teams, has died at the age 60. His cause of death is unknown. Most of his 21 seasons he spent with Montreal, New Jersey, and Colorado. And in golf at the Charles Schwab Challenge, 4 golfers are tied at the top of the leaderboard. Tom Kim, Ryan Gerard, Andrew Putnam, and Eric Van Rooyen are all at 6 under par. They have a one-shot lead on the rest of the field. First-round play at Colonial has currently been suspended due to weather. Breaking sports news when it happens on The Fan.
7: It up for Ohio State.
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7: He's going to take it to the house. 85 yards. Down the right side going. Devin Smith got it at the 5 and into the end zone. Touchdown.
0: The one show that's nothing but the Buckeyes.
7: Oh! Grand Rocker for the touchdown. Kraft shoots it high on the right for 3. Yes!
0: This is the Buckeye Show.
1: Off and rolling here on a Thursday. I am Brandon Beam hanging out with my guy, A-Ward Sports, Austin Ward, Reimer behind the glass. There's another special guest behind the glass, Mick Walker of Letterman Row. We'll talk to him a little bit later on here this hour. Austin, happy Thursday to you. What's going on, buddy? Good to talk to you.
9: It is a glorious Thursday. Great to be with you. Really excited for the Buckeye Show tonight. Lots of things burning in this brain.
1: Mm.
9: But also, last full day of third grade for Liberty today.
1: How about that? So big fourth grader.
9: Got her off the bus and
1: still third grader today. I guess tomorrow she'll be a fourth grader.
9: Yeah.
1: Right?
9: At 12:20.
1: That is right.
9: She'll graduate.
1: Mm-hmm.
9: Only a half day on Friday.
1: Okay.
9: Like, what are we supposed to do with that? If you're going, go for the full day.
1: Do it. We can do the graduation ceremony at 3:00.
9: She's like, Dad, tomorrow I don't even have to take lunch tomorrow. Like,
1: gonna go to Roosters for lunch with you guys.
9: Well, maybe. Gotta do something with her. Because Allie's still got to work. Maybe I'll be able to cut out a little bit early and hang out with Liberty. But
1: go to the zoo.
9: She actually said the other day, we haven't been to the zoo in a long time, which is true. But I think that's because mom and dad got burnt out by going to the zoo like every weekend when she was 6 months old in a year.
1: My wife and mother-in-law are going to the zoo tomorrow. I said, I got to work. I can't go.
9: Hey, you're missing out.
10: I'm going to the zoo tomorrow.
1: You are?
10: Yeah.
1: In the morning?
10: About that, yeah.
1: Okay.
9: He's still got a stroller to push around.
1: Yeah, that is true. Yeah.
9: That's when I retired. When she got out of the stroller, it's like, we're done with the zoo.
1: Yeah, I want to play on the playground, Dad. I'm out. I'm done. I want to go on the roller coasters. I want to go on Dino Land. No, that costs extra money. We don't have that. It's not available to us.
9: Oh, she's got it in her brain right now that she's got to go to Zumbezi Bay this summer. And that, like, you're talking to the wrong guy. I don't want to show
1: up there. You bronze nicely?
9: No, I don't.
1: Oh.
9: That's never happened. Not even once. There's nothing. I mean, when I was floating on the river on Monday, Beamer, I had to have the long sleeve sun shirt on.
1: Mm-hmm.
9: But the legs are dangling out. So that's a risk.
1: Yeah.
9: I think I went through an entire bottle of sunscreen in like an hour and a half.
1: And a bottle of something else.
9: And well, that was separate.
1: Mm-hmm.
9: We don't talk about that publicly.
1: We don't talk about Bruno.
9: But it was, and my sister had bought this Peach Bellini sunscreen from H-E-B.
1: Bellini.
9: I was like, Like, I smelled great.
1: I bet you did.
9: You know?
1: Who doesn't like a peach Bellini?
9: That's one thing I didn't drink on the river. But
1: peach Bellini?
9: Maybe I could have.
1: I think so. You could drink some of that sunscreen. Maybe have some of those same effects. We got a great show lined up for you here this evening. Austin, we'll get to your question of the day coming up in our next segment. It pertains to the place kicking, specifically about the Ohio State special teams. We could talk about the Ohio State special teams as a whole. That's coming up at 6:17. Coming up 6:30, 6:46, the double segment. Mick Walker, Letterman Row. He's going to join
9: us. That's when you know you're a big deal.
1: Recruiting extravaganza with him coming up a little bit later this hour. We'll get into the pulse. What are the best college football quarterback situations, and how is Julian Sands slighted in that? We'll do that at 7:17, then at 7:30. It's a big Three Thoughts Thursday. So we'll do that coming up here at the bottom of the 7 o'clock hour. A little news and note. We have 100 days until Ohio State kicks off their season against Ball State. So time will start to quickly wind. I know that it's already quickly winding over at the Woody Hayes Athletic Center.
9: It is.
1: Austin, but with that being said, 100 days left to go until kickoff. What's burning in your brain most about the Buckeyes right now?
9: I think we should just count down the most 100 people in the Woody Hayes Athletic Center. Like That'd be a good show, wouldn't
1: just
9: it?
1: Just people? Just naming people?
9: Just naming all 100. Just rattle them off right
1: Gunner
9: now.
1: Daniel.
9: Marysville legend.
1: That's right.
9: We need to get him out to the Ridge. We need to get him in the marathon.
1: He might be busy. I don't know.
9: I don't think so.
1: I think that's getaway
9: time. July 3rd
1: time.
9: Is in vacation zone.
1: Yeah.
9: Hey, I don't even know if he takes vacation. He just grinds all the time.
1: Really does.
9: Never stops. I mean, is he in the top 100? I don't know. Might be there. Not every player is going to make the list.
1: Gunner will.
9: I mean, you got to factor in that you need an Anthony Schlegel in there.
1: That's true.
9: You got to have the coaching staff, Mickey Marotti. Mm-hmm.
1: Got to have Kevin Reese. He belongs in there.
9: Oh, jinx. You owe me a Coke.
1: All right, deal.
9: It was actually crazy. You see, our brains are starting to work.
1: We've worked together long enough now where we've almost become the same human being.
10: I mean, you have a pretty good Jar Jar Binks impersonation.
9: Do we? Both of us? Which one was better, Reimer?
10: Oh.
1: We'll save that for later. We don't need to do that song and dance again tonight.
9: Don't we?
1: We don't have to do that.
9: It's strange to me. I'm getting way off track already. I'm sorry, Beamer.
1: You're good.
9: That the Jar Jar Binks sound was cut up immediately by Reimer, but we still don't have any ka-chows in the chamber.
1: No, nothing.
9: And ka-chow is the official slogan of this show.
1: It is.
9: As everyone knows.
10: Well, just say one real quick.
9: No.
1: That's not how it goes, man. You can't spot us and be like, hey, do the thing that you're supposed to do.
9: Dance.
1: Not a dog. All right?
9: Dance, clown.
1: Sit. You know,
9: tell me a joke.
1: That's what I tell to my dog. I don't say that to other live human beings. How do you think I feel? Just say it right now.
10: I was just saying, I can just cut it up right now.
1: I don't want to say it.
9: I wouldn't feel the true emotion.
10: I'll get you guys when you least
9: it. Wouldn't be a full-throated ka-chow.
1: That's right. Like that one. That was just
9: that wasn't
1: saying it just because it has been a topic of discussion.
9: I was just saying the word. I didn't mean it.
1: That's right.
9: That's a big difference. Anyway. What was burning in my brain? I don't know.
1: What's
9: apparently Lightning McQueen, Jar Jar Binks. I'm pretty interested in what this week end means for Ohio State. I'm glad that Mick Walker's here to break that down. Talked with Burnham a good amount on the beat this morning about, you know, the four visitors, because that's an unusual number to be hosting. The first opportunity that you can bring in players on the trail. And it's not a full-fledged, like, blowout weekend. You don't have 20 players. You don't have 30 players.
1: Right.
9: Like, obviously, you don't even have 10. It's down to 4. And like, now, maybe you could have a surprise or two emerge over this stretch. We'll talk to Mick about that. We'll get his thoughts. But, you know, it's really focused on a couple guys on each side of the football. And that sets up a fascinating dynamic where, you know, everyone can focus on two guys over here. You have the entire offensive coaching staff. They're not going to be pulled in multiple directions. They're going to be able to talk about whatever with the families, talk about any scheme stuff that you want with Arthur Smith or Matt Patricia on the defensive side of the football.
1: Some serious one-on-one time.
9: That, I think, is going to make a big impression. How could it not? Especially if what you think about a lot of the sales pitch that Ryan Day, I think, was publicly honing throughout March and April when there were people making unofficial visits or being in to watch practice, and he would talk about, you know, the development of the elite athlete. That seems to be the new buzzword and the terminology that Ohio State is using, where, and you also heard him mention it in some other podcasts and interviews he's done throughout the last month and a half, when he's saying things like, we only recruit first and second rounders, and that's more of a mentality and approach than it is
1: actual fact.
9: Actually following through and every single player being a first round draft pick. But if you don't hold yourself to that standard, that level of accountability, I'm told that the standard is the standard. I don't know if that's,
1: I've heard that before.
9: If that's something that you're aware of, Beamer, but you know, all that is to say that when you're looking at the practice or when you're thinking about the way that even these recruiting weekends are going to work and the structure that is in place and the schedule that they'll have and the time that will be available with, you know, former NFL head coaches or some of the most, you know, famous assistant coaches in the country, which now James Laurinaitis has become, for example, Larry Johnson, a legendary figure amongst the defensive linemen, and that you have Marcus Fakatuo, I can't get it right. I'm still learning.
1: Second day in a row.
9: I know. I'm going to get it right. I need to, especially if he's going to be hanging around in Columbus for the next couple of years. But that would really help because then, you know, I can listen to him pronounce it. But anyway, I think that this stretch that's coming up, Berm has, I think, become less enamored with the recruiting process because it's not the same as what he started covering, and NIL becomes a much bigger factor. But I actually have become more interested in the roster management strategy. This is just one piece of it, but you have to be cognizant and aware of how that translates to what the current roster looks like, what the transfer portal priorities would look like, what the quote-unquote salary cap management, how that plays into what you're doing. It makes June a lot more interesting to me than it has ever been before. I don't know if that's true. I know it's not true for Berm. I don't know if it's true for McWalker, but it has made their lives. Maybe it has taken some of the intrigue away, where relationship building or did this visit resonate with someone? What did they like here? Position coaches, anything like that that you used to associate with recruiting. But putting the pieces together, the more NFLization of this that Ohio State is doing, what drives the conversation? Yeah. What keeps NFL Network in business? You know, when you're thinking about the draft and free agent moves.
1: The Buckeyes.
9: How did it become 365 days a year? Well, Ohio State can do that now too.
1: Yeah, absolutely they can. There's a handful of programs around the country that can do that. And this one in the city and state that we live in, Austin, can definitely do that. Your question of the day, Austin, brings us to place kicking and...
9: just where I thought it would go today.
1: The Ohio State special teams units. That's next. It's the Buckeye Show on the...
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21: And we stay clear overnight into Friday morning across central Ohio on Friday. A beautiful way to end the week. Lots of sunshine and high temps right around average, which is 78 degrees. Saturday and Sunday also dry and sunny conditions with highs in the mid to upper 70s. That is your 97.1 The Fan weather forecast. I'm 10 Weather Impact Chief Meteorologist Chris Tomer.
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1: 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And I was informed today at my 9 a.m. meeting, also a 9.71K walk.
9: Oh, perfect. I get it.
1: I suggested a 97.1K. Nobody wanted to listen.
9: Couldn't they do like 97.1 meter dash?
1: They could.
9: That seems a lot easier.
1: Yeah. Or, I mean, if we were doing the 97.1K, David Goggins, we could bring him in and he would be good. Carry the boats, you know, could do that. So anyways, it's the not 97.1K, the 9.71K, the 5K, the 1 mile walk. It's all happening Saturday, June 20th at Otterbein in Westerville. Some of your favorite fan personalities. Television's Adam King and Nicole Sheeran. They'll be running the race. I found out Adam's costume today that he's going to be wearing for the race.
10: I found out about it too.
9: Last year he just wore his suit.
1: He's not wearing a suit this year. He's wearing a costume.
9: Oh no.
1: Yeah.
9: Is it supposed to be a surprise?
1: I don't know if it's going to be a surprise.
9: Why? Because we're going to say what it is right now?
1: Hey, listen, I'll drop it at some point during the show and you'll have to figure out which character Adam is going to be. He's a character outfit. So I will place different characters throughout the program, and you'll have to guess what he's going to be. Anyways, every participant, they get a finisher's medal,
9: Misa King,
1: free photos, and awesome gifts from Logan Services. Sign up today at 971therace.com. I don't think he probably knows who. I don't think he's a Star Wars nerd.
9: What does he like?
1: Broadway. Likes musicals.
9: He does like musicals.
1: Yeah. Saw him on the TV earlier. He didn't wave back. He was out at Jack's place at the 4 miler over at Mirfield Village this evening.
9: He never waves back.
1: He doesn't. I wave to him all the time when he's out and about. He is mean. He's not a nice guy.
10: Shows up late to the show when we invite him on. Doesn't wave back.
9: If he shows up.
10: Yeah, if he shows up.
1: Talk about selfish. That guy. Austin, your question of the day comes
9: shellfish.
1: Like shellfish?
9: Love it.
2: I do too. Your question of the day comes from BucksGrad72. What are Ryan Day's thoughts on field goals? Assuming Connor Hawkins can be a boomer, quotes, accurate from 45 yards or more, as opposed to crossing fingers on any mid-range attempt. This is a respectable schedule. 3 points in the fourth quarter might be a weapon again. I remember all the way back in the mid-2000s, early 2000s, where, I mean, Mike Nugent was banging them in from 60 yards, and that may have been the only opportunity that you got to score points in a game. That was the
9: ultimate weapon.
2: Weaponization of the special teams. Now, at least from the place-kicking unit, it hasn't been that since, but I think in the last couple of years, yeah, you can obviously look back to a few big missed kicks and correlating to losses on that season schedule.
9: Also, I edited down this question from BucksGrad72. It included a reference to Nugent and that being automatic in the last time Ohio State had a weapon that it could rely on and use in the kicking game. And I'm of two minds on this. A, Ryan Day is at his best. When we used to talk about Georgia Ryan Day or early Ryan Day or ruthless Ryan Day, rosy-cheeked assassin Ryan Day, that was the guy, didn't want any field goals, period. Didn't want to punt at all, was going to go for it on fourth down.
2: Like me playing the old NCAA video games.
9: Go for it.
2: And going for two, we're not punting.
9: And that set him apart. Now, and I feel like the process, when you think about the Fiesta Bowl that was stolen from Ohio State.
2: In a multitude of ways.
9: Before they were about to go on and beat LSU by 40, you know, it didn't work out that play, but it had earlier in that game, throwing it Justin Fields, Chris Olave, had some miscommunication on the last one that caught, you know, let the officials claim their victory in that win officially.
2: Plant their flag.
9: But that was the thing. Going forward in those scenarios, being aggressive, playing on the front foot, and sort of in that darker period and during the losing streak in the game, it felt like, you know, that Ryan Day was not coaching with that mentality quite the same way that he had early on. He had some of those scars. It was, felt like he was still healing from them.
2: Yeah, scar tissue, man. It's a real thing.
9: And I think he's on the other side of that. But there are still, you think about, you know, the play calling and the conservative approach a year ago. We can nitpick that all we want. But the thing that shocked me the most, and the second that Jaden Fielding went out on the field in Indianapolis, make or miss, I thought that that was the end of the game. It was not the right decision analytically. I'm not an analytics nerd, but I think in tying that game
2: too far down the rabbit hole of analytics.
9: Well, maybe, but I think that that one was obvious to everybody. They're trying to play for that tie. Indiana would have got the football back, and then if you're playing for overtime in your Ohio State, I don't know that that's not the mindset that you want to be operating with.
2: Yeah, and I also go back to the end of that game as well when that field goal was missed. Indiana got the ball back, and the way that they were moving the football, even with the lead on that drive to ice the game for Indiana, I would have no qualms that they were going to move the football right down the field, whether that field goal was made or missed.
9: And so that's all to say, you know, I'm not basing that opinion on the outcome. Spencer Holbrook will tell you, he was sitting next to me in the press box the second that they sent the kicking team out there. I said, this game's over and Ohio State lost. And I didn't bother writing anything else for my snap judgments and instant reaction to that game. I knew what was about to happen. Turned out that I was right. Not saying any of that to pat myself on the back. It's to say that there are going to be situations where Ohio State needs to make field goals. But just because they went out and changed their roster management strategy at kicker by landing Connor Hawkins out of the transfer portal at not a cheap rate, to my understanding, is that when you have to make a kick, you will make a kick. We're not necessarily talking about 22 yarders, although that has popped up on more than one occasion, thinking back to, you know, a loss to the Wolverines the year before.
2: Yes.
9: And then, you know, maybe the differentiator would be more like a kick that could have been made when Georgia Ryan Day was playing and coaching out of his mind against Georgia in the Peach Bowl, and they weren't able to hit a long distance bomb the way that they needed to. Anyway, all of that is Connor Hawkins has on his resume game-winning kicks already early in his career. He's shown that he can hit from 50-plus. Now, he's still unproven when it comes to the high-stakes, high leverage moments that are going to follow him in his Ohio State career.
2: You can't replicate that pressure.
9: It doesn't really exist at Baylor. No offense to Baylor, but
2: Austin,
9: actually offense to Baylor.
2: There's no way you can replicate it in practice. You won't know until you're out there doing it. It's like singing the national anthem Friday, July 3rd before the Marysville Marathon. You can't replicate that pressure.
9: No matter
2: how many, America's 250th birthday, that's a big deal, man.
9: No matter
2: how many, you can practice as much as you want to in the mirror.
9: No matter how many times Reimer practices between now and July 3rd, stepping out there on number one tee box at the Ridge Golf and Gardens and belting out our nation's anthem is a different level of pressure.
2: Yeah.
9: Just like having to go out there, just like making a kick in the rivalry or in a college football playoff game. There is no tangible difference between that.
10: I think a better comparison would be hitting the first shot of it on a par three.
2: Oh, no, that's fine. You have a teammate at least there.
10: Okay.
2: The shot doesn't matter. The national anthem. Whew.
9: And you have a breakfast ball. So then you don't worry about
2: it. You're fine.
9: There have been people who've hit the shed over there left of number one. So
2: it happens from time to time.
9: Yeah. It does. Anyway, all of that is to say a long walk for a short drink of water to tell you that there's a lot of confidence in Connor Hawkins, but I think.
2: You mean to say they're not changing their game style and gameplay?
9: I'm saying that they shouldn't. I don't know if it will or will not happen.
2: Yeah.
9: Okay. But I think the best version of Ryan Day is still going to be leaving that kicker on the sideline. If it's fourth and one from the 31, I don't know that you just because Connor Hawkins can make a 48-yard field goal, I don't know that that means that you should be trying it.
2: It all depends on game situation.
9: Of course.
2: Opponent. Locale.
9: Let's say if the scenario that's described in the question of the day, it's the fourth quarter and it's a 3-point game, maybe don't turn that down. You know, but if it's fourth and one on the 32 in the second quarter, I don't really want to see Ohio State starting to kick those field goals just because they can.
2: Yeah.
9: How
2: many times have we all hopped on Twitter and really to James, really this is just about James Franklin at Penn State. Like, why are you taking those points right now? What are you doing? You're scared. You're going to lose the game playing the way that you're playing right now and settling for 3 points.
9: Yeah. So I think the weapon part, the weaponization of Connor Hawkins, that needs to still be selective. That needs to be when you absolutely have to have it. I don't think it just because you spent that money or you have the confidence in a new kicker and it's different than what you've had in a long time, maybe that means, you know what? Don't like where this drive's going, even though it's fourth and one, let's just take the three. I think that mindset's not going to work to Ohio State's advantage, especially in talent-equated games. I don't think you should be leaving opportunities to get touchdowns instead of field goals on the field, especially if your team has a veteran offensive line, a Heisman Trophy Finals quarterback, and the best player on the planet on the team. Like, we'll see what the run game looks like, but I still think Ohio State and Ryan Day specifically should be trusting the offense to get that done more than Connor Hawkins. But if all other options have fallen by the wayside, well, maybe the investment that you spent in that kicker can be a great safety net.
2: More man than machine, Mick Walker of Letterman Row. He's going to join us. Big recruiting month coming up for Ohio State. He's in studio with us coming up here in 2 minutes. It's the Buckeye Show on the...
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2: Hanging out here, my guy Austin Ward this evening. We'll let you know that we're here on the Buckeye Show, sponsored by our good friends over at CareSource. Right now we are joined in studio by Letterman Rose, very own Mick Walker. He is more machine than man. Mick, it's fantastic.
9: Can
2: to
9: you see him over there? He's camouflaged into the wall.
2: He's very it's about the same shade and hue of red that we have on the walls here.
6: Wasn't great planning on my part.
2: I think it's great. It's kind of like a green screen effect, I think, on our YouTube channel.
9: It's about the same shade as when Reimer ate that nuclear wing.
2: Yeah, that's true. And that ghost pepper that's been marinating in the freezer there.
10: I think
2: the
10: wings are still in the fridge.
2: Well, let's get to throwing those away.
9: It's not that hard.
10: Man, it's not on me.
9: You're just afraid to touch them?
2: The wings were bestowed to you. You are the keeper of the wings.
10: I mean, hey, Adam got them, so I think he needs to throw them away.
2: Right, I'm not throwing them away. Just
9: Nick, what's
2: the,
9: your wing
2: just
9: sauce?
2: On the principle of the matter.
6: You and I were talking about it before.
9: Use that microphone in front of you.
2: Yeah, talk right into it.
6: I'm pretty big on the salt and vinegar dry rub that's on the test menu right now.
9: Yeah, test menu.
2: That's pretty tasty.
9: Fun casual joint.
2: Yeah, I'm a regular hot guy.
6: There you go.
2: Yeah, just regular. No frills. You know?
6: That's how I would describe you as well. Yeah. Anybody that
2: Yeah, just a no frill. Meat and potatoes. You know, Midwest, blue collar, corn fed, meat
9: You can
2: and
9: get
2: potatoes.
9: That at Roosters.
2: That is right. You can get anything you want over there. Can you set the table for us, Mick, on what is going to be a very, very busy month for you? It's going to be a busy month for Berm, but especially the coaches over at Ohio State on this very important, very busy OV season, camp season, all kind of combined into one.
6: Yeah, it gets kind of crazy for them because the first group of official visitors will come in town tomorrow morning-ish, and then it'll be all through Sunday evening, and then the next week will be slow, but then after that you have Austin and I were just talking about the other day. You have 2 weeks of three straight camps and then followed by official visit weekends after all. So it's like, six or every day? I assume they're going to be in the Woody Hayes Athletic Center at that point. So not that that's anything different from them, but it's still easily my favorite time of the year. I know Berm and I, we get to the camps probably about as early as you possibly can. And we just kind of talk to each other about what's going to happen that day. That's why I love working with Berm. He's so passionate about recruiting, and probably the one guy I feel like is probably as passionate about me as it. And I don't mean to pat myself on the back. I just love it. And I'm really excited for the month of June because Ohio State is kind of taking a different approach to this 2027 class, where it's been a lot more of like, they have David Jacobs committed. They have David Gabriel George coming in this weekend. They have Marcus Fakatau coming in this weekend.
2: Fakatau. Nice.
6: Fakatau. These really higher level guys.
9: I'll get it.
2: We had to wait for him.
6: So I don't know if it'll be like the 28 that they signed last year. They still could easily backfill some senior evaluation guys, but it's going to be a lot of star power added to this class, which again, I think goes to your point of maybe the recruiting isn't as interesting to follow, but if you really want to dig into it, it might be more interesting if you take the perspective of it, because David Jacobs is going to have to play for Ohio State probably year one, or play some kind of role. David Gabriel George will have to play some kind of role alongside Bo Jackson early, just because that's what these guys are compensated to do now.
9: I think, Mick, maybe you were able to get to the heart of it. It is Ohio State with big game hunting for true freshmen that you can actually pencil into the lineup. And for me, you know, 5 years ago, 10 years ago, my approach was always, well, I'll worry about them when they get in the Woody, for one. And for two, I'm not going to get too far ahead of things with instant impact or thinking that true freshmen are going to play here, because
2: it's a great question that we always ask.
9: 100%.
2: We always ask if there's one person is a freshman.
9: But
2: what
9: I tell you, Bean,
2: I know
9: it's like you don't want that to happen if you're Ohio State, but now
2: kind of need it.
9: Yeah, there is a period where it has shifted now, where you almost have to have those guys play right away.
6: And it runs kind of counter to the idea of, like, I know Berm talked about it a lot after the Indiana loss in the Big Ten championship of like get old, stay old, but there's a lot of, even Indiana's trying to do it. They're fighting Ohio State for Munchen Sales, the five-star wide receiver from Indianapolis, Lawrence Central High School, or Lawrence North High School. Sorry, that's a big rivalry. I don't want to get that mistaken, but they're gonna
2: get yelled at.
6: They're fighting. These two top programs are fighting for a 5-star because Indiana also understands that like there's certain levels of talent that you can only get at the high school level. Everybody wanted to talk about this offseason that Dylan Stewart was from South Carolina was going to be in the portal, and that just doesn't happen because one, those programs know how to compensate those guys at that point. And then two, Dylan Stewart looks at him and goes, I'm a year away from being in the NFL regardless. Mm-hmm. I don't need to leave now. So That's why you get David Jacob. That's why you pay up to get David Gabriel George if you can, because those guys are going to be able to contribute early, and they're probably not going to be as likely to leave because they're going to play and be impact players.
2: If there's one guy who's coming this visit, and it's a unique weekend for Ohio State, and Austin was kind of laying it out here for us, only four recruits coming into town here this weekend. So, I mean, the players are going to have like a one, obviously mega time, like one-on-one with their position coaches, with Ryan Day, Matt Patricia, Arthur Smith.
9: Arthur Smith.
2: Yeah, I was going to say Brian Hartline. I'm like, he's not here anymore.
9: Sorry.
2: He's gone. He's down at South Florida.
9: We're all still getting used to it.
2: If there was one player for a welcoming committee at the airport though, Mick, like to roll out the red carpet VIP, who would that be? Who's the guy for this weekend that they're really looking at?
6: It would be the Canadian sensation, David Gabriel George, because Austin and I were talking about it. Ohio State wants to roll out as much of a red carpet there as they can there. And listen, we're not the beat that goes to these schools and waits outside the facility and does the interviews right away or takes the photos right away. There's programs Austin used to cover in the SEC or programs in out the state of Alabama or Florida State or whatever you want to say that like these guys meet them right outside the facility to do interviews. Ohio State's not a program that operates that way, but they do understand that doing that type of stuff does make kids feel more important or more interested in what is kind of going on. So Ohio State wants to roll out the red carpet for David Gabriel George, even for Marcus Fakatau. I believe that I said that one correctly, but Berm will correct me if I'm not. He always does that. But both those guys are really important, but the resources they've poured into David Gabriel George by sending Arthur Smith to his high school this spring, one of two visits that Arthur Smith took, sending all the entire offensive staff. And I understand that Billy Fessler was looking at the quarterback there at Baylor school, that Keegan Crouch, I believe, that's committed to Ole Miss, evaluating him. And that makes sense for Billy to go down there. Keenan Bailey was looking at the tight end that they have there that they've already offered in the 2028 class. But if you talk about, Tyler Bowen, Cortez Hankton, and Arthur Smith, like those guys only went down to Chattanooga, Tennessee to see David Gabriel George because that's how much Ohio State values him.
9: Were you surprised that the guest list for this weekend was limited to four?
6: A little bit, just because I think if I went back in our text conversation with Berm, I told him like we can't plan anything around this first weekend because it looked like it was going to be so big in like February and March. But there's a lot of guys, whether it's guys that commit elsewhere or guys that want to move their visits around. And Ohio State, I don't think, has ever really been in the mind of like we need to get the first visit or we need to get the last visit. They're kind of just comfortable getting the visit they can and trust that they're going to be able to close the deal as much as they can. And they've done a good job of that, so they don't really need to have a strategy on first to last. But you would think that, you know, kind of hit it hard in the beginning to kind of get all these guys on campus and see how you can do it. But when you look at it overall, like we say four, one of them's already committed in Prince Goolsby, so you don't have a lot of guys that are uncommitted to begin with. And there's definitely been a shift towards it feels like we're going to bring the guys that we are sold on for official visits. And then if we don't feel sold on them at this point, we'll just go watch the senior tape. And if we have to flip them from Wake Forest or we have to flip them from North Carolina, we feel that we can confidently do that. So there's no reason to... There might be some guys that in 5 years ago would have gotten official visits or would have been asked to camp a little bit more. And instead Ohio State's just like, you know, we'll save that for in season. We'll save that for a point where we can get them like a Jay Timmons, like a Marcus Remember, like we were talking about from last class.
9: Did you just pluck those schools out of thin air or did you want to talk about North Carolina because Reimer's behind the glass?
6: No, because then it gets into a college basketball conversation. I love talking college basketball with Reimer, but I don't.
2: Out of control. Hold on.
0: I'm just saying, Ohio State can take recruits from Bill Belichick
2: all
0: they want.
2: All right, listen to me when I tell you this. This is a real story. All right, I walk into this radio station. I was at a meeting earlier today at 9 a.m. Reimer, you went to the noon meeting.
0: Yep.
2: All right. Well, Benjamin had a doctor's appointment at 10:30. My mindset was like, all right, I'll do the 9 a.m. meeting. We'll get done with that at 10 a.m. I'll go over to the doctor's appointment, you know, and then I'll be done. I'll come in a little bit later. That way I don't have to stay from, you know, noon to one all the way through. I get to do some stuff around the house. I walk in at, I don't know what time this was, 4:15 maybe?
0: Sure.
2: 4 o'clock. You're sitting there talking to Evil Bald Colin, who's doing some programming stuff. And he looks at me and Colin, and he says, did you guys see Purdue's non-conference schedule? And with him, I realized, like, it's not a football question. It's a basketball question. And he was just going nuts about Purdue's non-conference schedule. He goes, it's the first of 365 teams in college basketball to release their non-conference schedule. I'm like, I can't even look at you right now,
10: hey,
2: man.
10: We're back. Back up, man.
2: Yeah, I can't even look at you right now.
10: They open with Gonzaga on November 2nd.
2: Yeah, okay.
7: That's disgusting behavior, Reimer. We can't encourage this.
10: You want to get real sick? I was watching the U18 Next Gen Girl League last weekend.
7: What? Well,
6: the more confusing thing
10: for Purdue is coming over to play to Duke.
6: The more confusing thing for Purdue is Reimer can talk about, like, they have Jakari Harris, they have CJ Cox that are like legitimate starters on their team from the past season, and they released their non-conference graphic and are included Jack Benner, who's like a reserve like four-man for him. It'd be like Ohio State putting out their like graphic for the, like, they put out the kickoff times for the upcoming season, and it would have been like, let's do Connor Hawkins on the kickoff and the kickoff time graphics instead of Julian.
7: You two
6: Sand.
7: Need to be stopped.
2: This is absolutely sicko radio is what this is.
6: I just spend too much time on social media, but that's just, I get to say that's my job and live with that life, I guess.
7: What, did Reimer ask you if you'd seen the Purdue non-conference schedule? And you're like, yeah, man. Dude, what about that graphic? That's crazy work.
2: What about that Gonzaga tip time? Mick Cronin's going to be so mad about that.
7: Body clocks.
2: Hypothetical Mick world. Not you, Mick Walker. Mick Cronin. Different Micks.
6: I enjoy Mick Cronin.
2: Do you?
6: Not really. Just wanted to throw that in there.
7: It's got dangerous.
2: I don't know if you can be on the show if you enjoy Mick Cronin. All right, we will take a look further into June with Mick Walker of Letterman Row about the very important recruiting month for the Buckeyes. We'll do that more coming up next. It's the Buckeye Show on The Fan.
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2: Hanging out with my guys, Austin Ward, Mick Walker of Letter Monroe in studio with us here as well. Mick, before we get into more Buckeye conversation, you've been covering this Ohio State beat for a while now. Before you were here, you were at Purdue, correct?
6: Correct.
2: Can you just tell us like the difference between Purdue recruiting at the level that they're at? And this is not like I don't want this to be a shot at Purdue, but just the differences.
9: Why not?
2: In programs. I got nothing against the people over there in West Lafayette. Joshua Perry may or may not, with some of the things that he said about that lovely locale, but just the difference really in the way that they attack the recruiting strategies and just how much different each beat is to follow the way that they're trying to build their respective programs.
6: Yeah, a lot of it's even more interesting now because a guy like Mason Oglesby, who's a four-star tight end from New Palestine, Indiana, that Ohio State really liked, but then you have a program like Purdue, or he's ended up committing to Kansas last week. Like, those programs look at Mason Oglesby and go, you're one of our top five guys on the board, regardless of position. And Ohio State goes, you're like a top five tight end for us. And like, so this is what we can commit to you financially. And Kansas goes, we'll give you this whole wad of cash because it's what we have to blow on the 2027 class. So that makes it more interesting. The access is a lot different. Like, when I went to the Purdue camps, I was getting sheets for the Times. I was getting sheets for who was camping. I was getting sheets for who was offered. The whole visit weekends, Burma, I believe, has probably talked about this before. Like, you just get sent a text of who's visiting and stuff instead of having to talk to recruits or talk to people around them and be like, is this visit happening this weekend? And obviously, at this point, we know the four that are coming on, but like 2 weeks from now, we're probably still pretty fluid on who's coming in if we're talking about the third or fourth official visit weekend, because Ohio State doesn't really care to let that just go out to the beat or the media at large.
9: Do you think that they should?
6: I don't know. I think I would like them to.
2: Yes.
6: I would like them to, but again, obviously Mark Pantone, Ohio State, and all the people that are in charge of the recruiting department, like, they've been very successful at doing it for a reason, and they have their ways about going about it. So I'm not going to complain. And to be frank, Berm and I, and what we do at Letter Monroe, I'm pretty confident that like we cover it about as well as you can without those different things. So I like our coverage. I enjoy our coverage, and I think we do a really good job with it. So I don't think we need it, but obviously, yeah, if we could get that, it'd be a lot easier. If you guys could have full open door access and get the coordinators in May or do some of these different things that other programs get, it'd be nice, but we live the life we live.
9: Well, that's why I wondered, because if you think about, going into year 16, you talked about the airport and these visit weekends and thinking about Tennessee, just for example, like, sending the recruits out a certain side door where there might be media members waiting with cameras and all those things to get, you know, access and interviews right away with those players. And there are other places in the Big Ten that do that as well, including across the northern border. But like, I don't really understand the value to that, because Ohio State gets so much more media coverage and attention and the rest of the year, and perhaps more structured and more preparation for the current athletes to deal with what that is like, and having those microphones and the size and scope of this beat, that like, I don't know that it would be necessary to do that, or even to the benefit of those players. So I guess JT Tuimoloau's summer arrival for his visit, I think, is the only exception that I can recall happening where people went out there to cover it, but it was because he was making it on his own and no other recruit was going to be there. And he couldn't even talk like that. The whole point is like the NCAA is supposed to have rules to prevent you from doing that and publicizing the visits, because it's supposed to be about the student athlete, prospective student athlete, I should say, getting a chance to go see where they might want to go to school.
6: And that's the fascinating thing. Like, obviously, I love a lot of the guys we work with at Rivals, and that we have a lot of good guys that run team sites. But if you go on a handful of recruits' profiles, especially in like the state of Alabama, because Auburn, again, does the kind of the side door thing, half the profile pictures on the guys for the state of Alabama are just from inside the Auburn facility, because the media members, like when they finish an unofficial visit, it's just kind of like, here's your media availability portion of it all, and then you can go home. And like, obviously, like you said, I don't think it's necessary. I don't really, but I would enjoy being able to talk to David Gabriel George
9: for sure,
6: after
9: yeah.
6: this weekend, because I mean, I've been lucky enough that I believe I'm the only person on the Ohio State beat that's gone down to see him in Tennessee. I was supposed to see him play a game in Nashville, got rained out, which was unfortunate. But
9: that was then, quite a trip you took.
6: Yeah, made it back for the Grambling game, just barely though. And then this past March, I went down to Atlanta for the Under Armour camp, and on my way back, I stopped in Chattanooga, and even getting in there with talking to Coach Kimry, who's the coach at Baylor School, and like trying to get inside the doors were difficult. But when you talk to David, like, he's up front, he just doesn't like interviews because there is a language barrier. Like, he's Canadian, he speaks French, and like, it's not always super fun for him to do it. So we're going to try hard to get an interview with him over on Letterman Road. But if that doesn't happen, that's just kind of the reality of it. And it would be a lot easier if we could just meet with him afterwards. But I totally understand why we don't.
2: Can you tell us about the weekend of June 12th? Because when we talk to Berm, that's setting up to be the biggest recruiting weekend for Ohio State in this mega summer OV camp season. He's kind of alluded to that June 12th weekend being the one that's really, at least for now, you said it could be, you know, a fluid situation each and every weekend, official visits, they can come and go depending on whether guys commit or not. But what is so important about that weekend right now, Mick, a couple of weeks away?
6: Yeah, it's just another crop of like kind of five-star top targets. Again, Munchen Sales from Indianapolis, who we talked about earlier, he'll be on campus that weekend. Cortez Hankton, the Ohio State wide receivers coach, has a setup right now where it's kind of one target, I believe, or maybe one or two targets for a couple weekends are coming on campus, and he's going to get to spend a lot of time with one of them as he tries to kind of fill out this class around Jameer Brown. And then after that, it's all the offensive line commitments, all of five Ohio State's offensive line commitments, getting around Cade Moss, the top 50 offensive lineman from Mississippi, who was the second prospect that Arthur Smith went down to see during the spring evaluation period. After that, it's kind of like Caden Henderson's currently on that list. I don't believe he's going to be on that list because I believe he'll commit to Texas A&M or Miami before. He's a four-star linebacker from the Tampa area. I think I haven't got to confirm, and this is another situation where the guy doesn't talk a lot. Five-star Ohio State defensive end commit, David Jacobs. I think if Ohio State's getting him on campus this summer, I believe they will. It'll be for that June 12th weekend. So that'll be a big one. Obviously, you get him on campus, and I think like Quentin Cypher, Ohio State's linebacker commit, who he's kind of become close with, will be there that weekend. So it's going to be a lot of kind of peer recruiting, whether it's with Caden Moss or with David Jacobs, even though he's currently committed. So that's a part of it. It's a lot of commits on campus to do kind of some of the peer recruiting as well.
9: Do you foresee an Easter weekend for Ohio State anytime soon?
6: I don't currently. I know Berm.
2: Can you explain that, Austin, to
6: so
2: the
6: here
2: people
6: we go.
2: Who don't understand that?
0: No, I'm so confused. I'm like, Easter's already happened. Yeah.
6: I'll take the baton here. Ohio State's trying to flip four-star wide receiver Benny Easter Jr. from Humble Summer Creek High School down there in the greater Houston-ish area, I believe.
9: Yep.
6: He's been committed to Texas A&M since, I believe, earlier this year, late last year. And he hasn't really... Texas Tech. And believe it or not,
9: I pay attention to YouTube's work.
6: There you go. Despite the fact that Texas Tech has been kind of throwing and splashing cash on the recruiting trail, from what everything Berm has heard and I have heard, it's not really a super NIL-centric battle for Benny Easter right now, and he's a top 50 wide receiver, so maybe that changes down the line. But there's also always the chance of, we were just talking about on the Letterman Lounge message board, of what if there's a chance that Benny Easter looks at this and says, maybe I turn down some of the short-term money I could get from Texas Tech and try and go to Ohio State, where I'm going to get developed by Cortez Hankton, Ryan Day, and the Ohio State offense. So he's the So Ohio State has two uncommitted guys, Marcus Fakatau and David Gabriel George, on campus this weekend. One committed guy in Prince Goldsby, and then the flip target would be Benny Easter, who's the fourth kind of guy that's coming on campus this weekend. It'll be a second visit. He visited for Student Appreciation Day, spent a lot of time around Jameer Brown that day. I don't know if Jameer Brown will be down on campus this weekend, but it's a possibility because he still lives in Sun Bear, Ohio. So we'll see if that happens. But yeah, Benny Easter is somebody that I know Berm's kind of tried to stir up some optimism for, and I think even Sam Spiegelman, who's our rivals analyst down in Texas, has started to reiterate the fact that that is a possibility for Ohio State.
2: Ooh.
9: That's what I'm saying.
2: How, I'm trying to word this the correct way. Are commons more, are flips less common or more common now in the NIL era?
6: I think overall they're probably more common, especially like Ohio State had four or five flips at the end of the cycle last year. But it's all kind of NIL centric.
9: It feels like they're trending down for like the 4 and 5 stars.
6: Yeah. So like that's the big thing right now is, will Miami get David Jacobs on campus? Will they be able to flip David Jacobs? And those,

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1: Tired, you know, he's sitting at the desk at ESPN and
2: all day.
1: Yeah, they're just going to different high schools and you got the hats and, like, you know, guys are flipping left and right. And I know that was crazy for the coaching staff and crazy for people who covered recruiting. Like, we don't really get that much drama anymore. Like,
2: you always love dude flipping.
1: I do love dude flipping, man. I think it's great, especially when you're getting dudes to flip to you. You don't want dudes flipping against you, but I always thought that part of signing day, especially the one in February, and then you get the early signing period, and that's a little bit different now. But they've kind of taken the drama out of signing day, which is something that I enjoyed.
3: Yeah, I mean, that's the origin of why I love recruiting so much. Shout out to my mom. I know she's listening. She'll tell me whether or not my audio or my posture or anything was bad after this show. she commented it when that one show that was awful when I came to you live from the Roosters.
2: Oh, is that how you knew?
3: I saw my mom the following week, and she goes, "What was up with your audio?" My dad said it sounded like a four-letter word that started with S, but I don't believe I'm allowed to say that. I'm not going to
2: test Ryan.
1: You're on a dilemma. See what happens.
3: But no, that was the genesis of it. When I was in about third grade, I skipped school a couple of times, third, fourth, fifth grade-ish area. I skipped school to watch the signing day specials on ESPN and watched, like, I believe it was the Florida State class with Mario Edwards and Ronald Darby is when it was really, like, grained into my head. So That's what I fell in love with, and obviously it's a lot different now, but I still love talking about it and love that you guys bring me on semi-frequently to do it.
1: Well, buddy, you're welcome anytime. I don't know if you're going to stay the rest of the night and hang over there with Reimer, but you're more than welcome anytime. We love talking to you, especially at this point of the year where it's very busy for the Buckeyes, so thanks for coming on with us.
3: Appreciate it, Austin. Appreciate it, Beam.
1: Of course. Mick Walker, everybody. Letterman Row. There's a lot of stuff there. Go back and listen to the podcast because I can't remember all those names, even though I just got done talking to you. Speaking of one team that Mick just mentioned in the ACC, the vibes are really, really bad. We'll get into that in the Pulse coming up next. It's the Buckeye Show on The Fan.
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2: Good evening, I'm Jacob Reimer. NBA playoffs tonight, it's Game 6 of the Western Conference Finals with the Spurs hosting the Thunder. San Antonio looks to force a Game 7 back in Oklahoma City on Saturday, while the Thunder can advance to the NBA Finals for the second straight year with a win. Tip-off tonight is at 8:30. No baseball tonight for the two Ohio Major League clubs. The Reds will be back at home tomorrow for a weekend series with the Braves. The Guardians will also be at home tomorrow, starting a series with the Red Sox. And in golf at the Charles Schwab Challenge, four golfers are tied at the top of the leaderboard. Tom Kim, Ryan Gerard, Andrew Putnam, and Eric Van Rooyen are all at 6 under par. They have a one-shot lead on the rest of the field. First-round play at Colonial has currently been suspended due to weather. They will resume play here at 7:20. 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
5: Hour number two of the program for us here.
6: There was something
5: lovely Thursday.
6: Something missing from that update, though.
5: Yeah, there was. Max Arfson making the U.S. men's national team.
6: No, bigger. Gary Pettit is in the field. He has confirmed for the Marysville Marathon.
5: That is right. Our field is up to 11, I believe, now.
6: And he is not a rookie, so he's excited to hear Reimer sing the national anthem.
5: That's going
6: to
5: be so good.
6: Stop it.
5: It's going to be a great rendition of it. I can't wait. Did Gary have to sing it last year, or was it Jake? Or was it a tandem?
6: They were both threatened with it, and right when they were willing to walk up there, I played Team America World Police instead.
5: That's right. Okay.
6: And gave them a bailout. I would never do that for Reimer.
5: No, especially on the two.
6: He's the songbird of a generation.
5: You know what I did my first year, Reimer? I sang O Canada in French.
6: In French?
5: I did. I learned the French version of O Canada.
6: But not on America 250.
5: I got booed for it. I jeered. I got beer thrown at my head. Jello shots galore.
6: Well, we wouldn't waste a full Jello shot.
5: Well, no, it was empty. They were empty beer cans. Yeah.
6: Empty plastic container.
5: That is for sure. Yes, Gary Pettit confirming for the field. Friday, July 3rd.
6: Absolute
5: marathon.
6: Legend.
5: Still waiting on, these spots are shrinking, Reimer. The field is dwindling. We only have 16 spots. There's only 5 spots left.
6: Look, guys, I'm trying. I'm trying out here.
5: Try harder.
6: Okay.
5: Try harder.
6: Do less.
5: Gotta get you out there. Come on. It'll be fun.
6: Pop up.
5: Everyone's gonna have a great time. What do you have for us tonight?
7: Well, did you guys see the big news from yesterday?
6: You texted us at 9:30. Milan Momcilovic is back in college basketball.
5: Best shooter in college basketball.
6: Absolutely. Why is it that you're so fired up about it?
7: Because he's the best shooter in the country. 48% from three. Dynamite stick.
5: Terrible in the tournament.
7: No, that's crazy. He was not. Especially when you played.
5: The Big 12 tournament that he was terrible?
7: Especially when you played.
5: One day you were in here losing your mind and you were just like, he's not making any shots at all. Like, you literally about to spontaneously combust.
6: He's the one that cost you that wing.
7: Yeah.
5: Like, he did. And now you want this guy?
7: Because they were awful on the road and I decided to take Iowa State. I thought it was a get right spot.
5: What's going to be his NIL payment, you think?
7: Oh, it's going to be like around $5 million or more.
5: Like AJ DeBanza level?
7: Yeah.
6: Is he on the market?
7: Who? Momcilovic?
6: Yeah.
7: Yeah, he's in the transfer portal.
6: Okay.
7: Yeah. It's Kentucky, Louisville, I think St. John's is out of it now, and Arizona that are trying
5: to get him. No Carolina?
7: Hey, who knows?
5: Fake good.
7: Mike Malone works in darkness.
5: Okay.
6: He turned LeBron into LeBron.
5: Milan Momcilovic did? I don't think he was born yet.
6: Mike Malone.
5: Oh, okay. No, the other guy. The other double M. Reimer, let's talk some football.
6: It's a lot of M&Ms.
5: Yeah, it really is. Milan Momcilovic. What's his name?
7: Milan Momcilovic.
5: Momcilovic. All right.
7: Is he
5: Croatian?
7: I think so. Yeah. Well, he's from Wisconsin.
5: Well, okay.
7: But yeah.
6: But yeah.
5: Well, he should go to Illinois then.
7: It wouldn't make sense for
5: why
7: him
5: is,
7: to.
5: Why is Brad Underwood not in
7: because
5: on the sweepstakes?
7: They don't have any spots left for him. They've got all of the ball.
5: If you said he's so good,
6: Buckeyes have
5: make
6: room.
5: Some room. Yeah, do we have room?
7: Hey, I mean, I would take him.
5: Jake?
6: Got $5 million laying around?
5: Jake?
7: Please.
5: If you're listening, Reimer would do anything.
7: I would.
6: This guy fired up.
7: Right. I love Milan Manchilovic. I'm sorry.
5: Let's talk some football.
7: Okay.
5: What do you have for us?
7: So, Sark apparently wants a SEC Final Four in the championship to, if they were to go back to a 4-team playoff. He says, let's just do an SEC Final Four, and then the winner plays, the winners play for the SEC championship, and then the winner advances to the finals.
5: I don't think that's necessarily a bad idea.
6: How convenient.
5: If you're living in the 4-team college football playoff world. But if we were also living in the 4-team college football playoff world, and the SEC said, you know what, instead of having the SEC championship game to decide who's going to represent us in the college football playoff, we're actually going to expand the field to 4 to give more SEC teams the opportunity at the end of the year to represent our conference in the playoffs, every single coach in the SEC would say that that's a bad idea. They would. If like the number one and number two teams would be like, well, why are we even flirting around with the third and fourth best teams? We're obviously the second best team in the SEC. You know, we had a close loss against whoever this fictional team is going to be in the other side of the SEC game.
6: Not Tennessee.
5: Maybe third or fourth some years, but definitely not first or second. But yeah, I mean, hypothetically, sure, it's a fantastic idea. But we're also 2 years removed now from a 4-team playoff. Why is this being talked about?
6: Well, because this fantasy land format that Sark has come up with,
5: I live in Rainbow Land,
6: guarantees an SEC
5: place,
6: guarantees an SEC path to get back to the championship game where they can't get on their own in the 12-team playoff. That's what he's saying. Oh, it's we're going to create the old AFL and NFL and then create the Super Bowl out of it. The SEC delusion knows no bounds. They cannot get there on the field right now, and so all they can do is scheme up on the whiteboard. What's a way that we could, you know, backdoor our way back in and maybe compete for a national championship and finally win one again? Like, also, this idea that you have of a 4-team playoff and earning an AQ spot, that's Tony Petitti's idea.
5: Yeah, it was what we were talking about in the fall.
6: So now we has anybody seen Steve Sarkisian and Tony Petitti in the same room?
5: No.
6: Oh boy, how deep does it go?
5: We're gonna fake to the left.
6: They're now talking.
5: We're gonna fake to the right.
6: They're now talking about ideas that the Big Ten has been suggesting for the last 5 years, but they still are not going to come to any agreements, even though they're basically all talking about the same thing.
5: Literally. And now the main difference is 16 and 24, and they're going to drag their feet, and we're going to have these same conversations and same topics until 2031. Reimer, what else do you have for us tonight?
7: So, apparently, former Florida State quarterback and now CBS sports analyst Danny Cannell still has some thoughts about Florida State. Says, my expectations are low, and I'd say my expectations are higher than most fans I talk to. The vibes around Tallahassee are as bad as I've seen them in the last decade. It's bad.
5: That's tough. That is a tough situation.
6: Wah, wah.
5: Don't like Danny Cannell, have your own thoughts on him. That's fine. That's a guy who's obviously very tied into the Florida State football program. It's a guy who said that Keon Coleman was going to be a better wide receiver in the NFL than Marvin Harrison Jr. So we'll see on that front. I just remember like that was the last time I think we talked about Danny Cannell like on this radio station was those conversations that we were having about that specific comment. It's not great, right, for Mike Norvell and the situation at Florida State. You look a couple of years ago, what they did, they went undefeated through the regular season. They won the ACC championship in the last year of the 4-team playoff. Boom! Knocked out. You're not invited. Which I still thought was crazy, and I still think it is crazy that they weren't invited to the college football playoff that year. I know their quarterback got hurt, and, you know, that's a different story for a different day. My point being is that a guy like that coming out and saying that about his alma mater and a guy who's that tied into still what's going on at Florida State and him saying that my expectations are actually higher than the rest of the fan base. And if he has no expectations for them, then it's just a matter of time before Mike Norvell is shown the door. Now, the problem is the Florida State's overcommitted themselves financially the last couple of years in the transfer portal and with that contract. I think Mike Norvell, if
6: maybe
5: I'm not
6: the
5: wrong,
6: contract.
5: If I'm not wrong, I think he did maybe renegotiate it a little bit, which was a bit of a reprieve for Florida State. But that's a proud program who was a couple of years removed from an undefeated season. And then with the way that they've attacked the transfer portal in the last couple of years, it's either boom or bust, and they have busted big time. So, yeah, whatever the over-under is for the Seminoles on their win-loss total for this year, I would be taking the under.
6: I think Danny Cannell is telling you that you should. And I think this really ties into when you hear tens of millions of dollars of buyouts being talked about for other programs. You know, Ross Bjork was part of that at Texas A&M. You have LSU breaking this down. I think about it, you know, during some stretches when Tennessee was going through coaching changes. Sometimes what is said privately by these athletic directors when they explain the decision and how much money they're tying up in paying someone to go away is that you have to think about the money that you're not going to be able to bring in if your fan base is as unmotivated as Florida State's appears to be right now. If Danny Cannell is right about these vibes and everyone thinks that Mike Norvell is past the sell-by date and he's expired milk and they don't want to go watch this program in person, well, your ticket sales are gone. You're not going to be selling jerseys. You're not going to be selling t-shirts. You're not going
5: to
6: be...
5: They've just done a huge renovation to Doak Walker Stadium.
6: That's right.
5: Don't do that.
6: Don't do that.
5: Don't do that. Okay. Doak Campbell Stadium.
6: I've incepted your brain.
5: I know. Damn it.
6: I knew it.
5: It's Doak Campbell. It's not Doak Walker. All right? Bobby Bowdenfield. Shout out to him.
6: But that's the problem now that Florida State has is that they made this decision to go through with the charade of another year, whereas almost every other athletic director, every other university in the country would have said, well, it's time to rip this Band-Aid off so that we can recoup some of this money by getting fans back into the stadium, by selling more beer, by getting people donating to NIL. Mm. And Florida State's missing out on all of that. And I don't feel bad for them. I don't think most people do.
5: They've made their bed.
6: But if there is a segment of the college football fan base at writ large that's like, it's better when the Seminoles are good for the health of college football, which we can debate whether that's true or not, that's not going to be the case this year. They're going to be completely irrelevant.
5: 6.5 is the number.
6: Oh, let's take the under on that one.
5: Get ready to learn Pinstripe Bowl, buddy. What are the best quarterbacks?
6: Hey, where's that at?
5: That one?
6: Yeah.
5: That one's in Boston. What are the best quarterbacks? Doak
6: Campbell Stadium.
5: Doak Walker Stadium. What are the best quarterbacks? Stop interrupting me. What are the best quarterback situations in college football? Austin will get very fired up about that next. It's the Buckeye Show on the...
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22: Oh, what a pattern we find ourselves in right now across central Ohio with high pressure in control, lots of sunshine, dry weather on Friday, high temps around 78 degrees. Saturday and Sunday, it's more of the same. A lot of sunshine, dry weather, low relative humidity, and highs in the mid to upper 70s. That is your 97.1 The Fan weather forecast. I'm 10 Weather Impact Chief Meteorologist Chris Tomer.
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5: Hanging out here with my guy Austin Ward here this evening. 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
6: Can we put the off-air conversation on like a Patreon or something?
5: Yeah. We should.
6: Let's make a little money.
5: Yeah, let's do it. Let's make some cash, everybody. Have a good time. How you doing? How you doing over there? Last day of school for your lovely daughter, Liberty, heading into summer vacation.
6: She said she's really sad.
5: She won't be tomorrow.
6: I don't know how to react to that. She's had a great year of school.
5: She third going into fourth?
6: Third going into fourth. Miss Cornwell, awesome job.
5: Shout out to Miss Cornwell.
6: You know, got to go hang out with her class and her wonderful teacher a couple weeks ago at Franklin Park Conservatory for that field trip. Just great year. Cool to see all the strides that Liberty has made. She has become a real passionate reader, Beamer.
5: That's great.
6: She's competing with Allie to see who can read the most books this year. Mm. I'm currently in third place in the Ward House.
5: How many books you get in?
6: I'm at zero we head into the end of May.
5: The audiobooks count?
6: I don't believe so.
5: Oh, okay.
6: You got to use your eyeballs.
5: I'm at zero as well then.
6: Yeah.
5: Four audiobooks.
7: As am I.
6: Yeah. It's now, how much time do I spend reading every day? A lot.
5: Yeah.
6: But not books.
5: Yeah. Mine is just different websites.
6: Yeah. All the sports coverage that I can get my hands on and then hanging out with Mick and Berm and Spencer on the message boards at Letterman Row. Reading a lot of reading and writing a lot there. But anyway,
5: I think I'm going to create a username and password.
6: I thought he gave you one.
5: Well, he did. I'm saying I'm going to create a username and I'm going to get on the message boards. I've never done it before. The last message board I think I posted on was like Yappy back in the day.
6: You know,
5: that was it. Like that was it. I was all about like high school wrestling.
6: You want to think about, wait a minute. What?
5: Yeah. Oh yeah, dude.
6: Yeah. That's
5: crazy. I was keeping track of like what Graham was doing at the Iron Man. That was like when David Taylor was in high school. Like, what is he doing at the Iron Man? I gotta know.
6: This
7: might be more sicko than me watching the U18 Euro League.
5: Only Mick understands that reference, by the way. He's the only person that should understand that reference.
6: This might be the most confused I've ever been on the Buckeye Show. I don't know what to do with that.
5: The only time I've ever been on message boards, man, is Gappy.
6: I was going to say that.
5: Still around?
6: You could really take this next level, going beyond control over the show sheet and prep. If you were on the message board, and then you went into the Letterman Lounge and asked me a question of the day topic. And then I wrote it and answered it on the website and then came into the Buckeye Show. And you're like, well, this question of the day, Austin's question of the day came from
5: me,
6: Yappy Beamer.
5: Yeah, that's what my name is going to be on there. It is.
6: I think that's a great idea.
5: All right. I'm going to do
7: Jar Jar Beamer.
5: Or that. Either one.
6: Is that your username, Reimer? Now. You're on it. Didn't Mick give you an account too?
7: Yeah.
5: Can I create my own username or is it like already assigned to me?
6: No, you get to pick, I believe.
5: Okay.
6: Misa Beamer!
5: Either that or Darth Beamer would be pretty cool too.
6: Ka-chow.
5: Mm-hmm.
6: You have to do it right now. We're on the radio.
5: I kind of want to now. All right. Anyways, let's back off of that.
6: Misa Austin!
5: Let's talk about something that's going to get you fired up, Austin.
6: Oh, no. I was trying to delay it.
5: Yeah, we punted this from yesterday just because I really wanted to get you. I wanted to get you riled up. And I think ranking Kurt Cignetti as the number one coach in college football got you not all the way riled up, but we got about 75% of the way there. When we were talking about this before the show yesterday, I thought this was going to send you over the edge. Ranking all 138 FBS QB situations ahead of the 2026 season. This is written by David Hale, ESPN, dated yesterday, 7 a.m. Eastern Time. Here is what Mr. Hale says about his rankings. Ranking quarterbacks 3 months before the first game is inherently more art than science. There's a lot of projection, a lot of guesswork, and a lot of who is this guy? And wait, he's on this team now? Yet in some ways, 2026 represents a return to normalcy at the quarterback position. After the NCAA's fight extended eligibility, Diego Pavia, Joey Aguilar, the expiration of the COVID bonus years, the era of the 6th and 7th year starters has drawn to a close. This season opens with just 6 quarterbacks with 30 or more career starts under their belt, down from a high of 17 in 2023. With fewer bonus year players and more movement in the portal, we'd assume quarterback play may have slipped a bit. In fact, Power 4 quarterbacks posted an average QBR last year of 68.9, easily the best output of the playoff era. So who's the cream of the crop? Who's in trouble? And who are the underrated quarterbacks waiting to make a splash in 2026? After sifting through reams of stats and scouting reports from coaches, this is a projection of who will fit best in new systems after a coaching change or portal move, and yet ultimately a lot of choices are more gut instinct than data-backed rationale. The season will be full of surprises, and that's the fun. The important thing is no one remembers how badly they were ranked when this is all over. Tier 1A.
6: I think a lot of people actually remember that.
5: Tier 1A, room at the top, 4 players. Miami, Darian Mensa. Notre Dame, CJ Carr. Ole Miss, Trinidad Chambliss. Which I guess NCAA eligibility waivers are still in effect, given that circumstance that took over all of their offseason down there. Texas, Arch Manning. Those are 1A. 1B, great, but also has Jeremiah Smith.
6: Unbelievable.
5: Julian Sain.
6: Just the unnecessary backhanded compliment, which backhanded and also a slap
5: I mean, yes,
6: in the face.
5: It is. I mean,
6: he's,
5: I guess.
6: He's acknowledging on the one hand that Julian Sain, who, by the way, is a Heisman Trophy finalist, who won the first 12 starts of his college football career. I mean, yes, he did have Jeremiah Smith, and he also had Carnell Tate. But to suggest that that was purely a product of Ohio State's wide receivers and he had very little to do with it, at least enough that you feel it's necessary to point it back out. That, yeah, Julian Sands back, and you might recognize him. He's Ohio State's quarterback. But who wouldn't be great if they had Jeremiah Smith? That's
5: a lot of guys.
6: That's the way I read it. And maybe that's not the intention, but it sure feels like it's a slight because he's separating them from the other four for a reason. And what is that? What part of it are you questioning that he did? Don't you think that there is still room for him to grow in year two? Why are you not giving him the same benefit of the doubt that Arch Manning is still continuing to get for reasons that I don't fully understand?
5: That's a great point.
6: Also, Texas has spent quite heavily on its wide receivers crew.
5: Yes, they have.
6: To try and put Arch Manning in position to win again more games this year, more than he did last year. By the way, that was an expensive wide receiver crew.
5: That was an expensive roster.
6: All of it is. And that's not to say that Texas is different than Ohio State in that regard. They're both spending a lot of money. But I just don't understand why that would be the way you try and separate him out, not just from the top four quarterbacks, but every quarterback. There aren't other parts of this list, other tiers where they go, this guy, we're not sure if he's very good, but he's got this great receiver over here. So let's elevate him here or downgrade this other one over here. What was the point? Why did you do that?
5: I don't know. I don't understand it. And the thing I don't understand about it is like why you would put CJ Carr at 1A and then Julian Sand gets 1B. That doesn't make really any sense to me.
6: I'm pretty sure that Notre Dame also went out and spent a great deal of money to bring in Ohio State wide receivers.
5: Yes, they did.
6: But apparently that doesn't matter for CJ Carr, who accomplished less in his first year as a starting quarterback than Julian Sand did.
5: Here's the write-up about it. Carr and Sand both entered the season as untested starters who battled for the QB1 job deep into fall camp, inheriting offenses with superstars ready to carry a heavy load. Both proved they were up to the task, stewarding elite offenses. I'd pump the brakes on elite offenses when I'm talking about Notre Dame last year. Yes, they were good.
6: Who was stewarding that offense? CJ Carr or Jeremiah Love?
5: Yeah, that guy. That guy who was drafted very high in the NFL draft.
6: CJ Carr, 1A, but had Jeremiah Love last year. That's how I break it down.
5: That's what I mean. That doesn't make any sense because now he doesn't have him. So if anything, you were going to put him in the 1B category, not elevate him to a 1A.
6: I say this all the time to you that I know what these lists are designed to do.
5: This.
6: I try to avoid it, but I can't help it. I mean,
7: it's rage bait.
6: I know exactly what it is.
5: I'm going to yell about it on the Letterman Lounge message boards later. Yeah.
6: Yappy Beamer.
5: I'm going to
6: be coming in hot.
7: Jar Jar Beamer.
5: Yeah. Whatever it's going to be, I'm going to be yelling about it on there. Three Thoughts Thursday. We'll get to that. We'll cool Austin down in the next 2 minutes. That's next. It's the Buckeye Show on The Fan.
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5: Hanging out with Austin Ward tonight. Mick Walker, Reimer over on the other side of the glass. I did update my settings on the Letterman Lounge, on the message boards. I was Anon 16194523.
6: Oh, that's that account that had been causing all that trouble, Mick.
5: Yeah, that was it. I've got kicked off a couple of times. No big deal. Anyways, I have changed my name. So I'm not going to tell you what it is.
6: Oh.
5: But I will be posting there. And you'll be able to figure it out as soon as I
6: post. Is your signature after every post going to be ka-chow?
5: You can do that.
6: You can do whatever you want.
5: Okay. No, it's not going to be that.
6: Ka-chow.
5: It's going to be something. it's going to be something different. All right, let's get to a Three Thoughts Thursday, Austin.
6: Okay.
5: What's the three thoughts that we're having today? We were going to do a Three Thoughts Wednesday, a Thursday Three Thoughts Wednesday on Tuesday, but
6: what?
5: This week got all messed up because you and Jay-Z swapped shifts. So, anyways,
6: yeah.
5: We're on a Three Thoughts Thursday.
7: But really, it's your fault, Austin.
5: It is. It's all.
6: It's Austin's always my fault. Mm-hmm. There's no one else to blame but me.
5: That's true. What are we thinking about? What are our three things?
6: Yeah, I've been thinking a lot about the schedule, but we talked about that yesterday when those kickoff times were confirmed.
5: Mm-hmm.
6: But I did think about it even more because we got a follow-up question about it. And I know it's late May and there's a lot that we can get into on the recruiting front, but Mick covered that in the first hour of the Buckeye Show. You can get that anywhere if you missed it. 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
5: Ka-chow.
6: But I think that because I was asked this question and you and I broke it down probably 2 months ago on a Thursday. I think it was before you left for paternity time.
5: Second child.
6: And you had said, well, this feels like a year where maybe they won't have to have nothing but Big Noon kickoff games. And I looked at the schedule and I said, I don't know. There could be a possibility that they might rattle off six in a row because mm-hmm. you never know what Fox is going to do. They want Ohio State on their airwaves. They want to broadcast their games. The Buckeyes are the most recognizable, most watched brand in college football.
5: They get Kent State on noon, Big Noon kickoff the third week of the year.
6: And so starting with that, you'd think, well, that puts up maybe a warning sign and maybe you might rattle off a few in a row. But so we got a question for the Austin and Berm show into the mailbag that we'll break down on Friday morning. But a little spoiler alert, it feels like Ohio State may not have more than four. Now, all of this is subject to change.
5: Are you saying specific to Big Noon?
6: Big Noon kickoff, because that's what people don't want. And we were talking about it last night on the Buckeye Show that maybe the primetime opportunity, maybe the tunnel vision game, I thought a couple weeks ago maybe it would be Illinois. Mm. Feels like that is less likely today than it was then.
5: Might be Maryland homecoming.
6: And it feels like that opportunity has slipped down to the Maryland game. And in the pecking order of the most important Ohio State home games, you're going with Michigan, then Oregon, then, in my opinion, Illinois. And Maryland is somewhere lower in that list.
5: Mm-hmm.
6: But you're Fair. Running out of opportunities that you could put a primetime game, that you could wear the all-black uniforms. But, you know, because we know Oregon is likely to be at 3:30, and also what's standing in the way of putting Ohio State, Illinois in a primetime slot, it's that first major week of nothing but Big Ten games. You have Oregon and USC, which can't be at noon, probably wouldn't be at 3:30. That feels like it is going towards that NBC slot in primetime. All right, so the other shuffling then means you're probably going to have Ohio State, Illinois earlier in the day, but maybe not at noon because of the other games that are available. So the point was people are concerned. They thought that Ohio State was carrying too much freight. They were playing too many Big Noon games. And I think maybe the fact that you've got these three networks that all have large outreach and have been pretty successful with their time slots, and Ohio State advocating for itself that it would like to play some games that are not at noon. Yes, you have Kent State. You're obviously going to have the game in the last weekend in November. And I think the Ohio State trip to Indiana is going to be at noon as well. Everything is shifting towards all the resources for a big noon kickoff, and the tour and all those things are already, I think, in motion for that. But beyond that, it's hard to find other opportunities that Ohio State's going to be at noon, either home or away. Going to USC, that game's not going to kick off at 9 a.m. Pacific.
5: No.
6: Okay. Nebraska could be. We've seen that game shifted into that time slot
5: could
6: before.
5: Be a nooner.
6: And it'll be, that might be one of those weeks where everything is held off until the 6-day window. That's,
5: I'm guessing it will be.
6: That's a way too early bold prediction on scheduling matters.
5: Bold be.
6: But if you're looking at the rest of the schedule, and we thought that maybe given the prevalence of Fox and its relationship to Ohio State and how many big games are on the schedule, the natural inclination is to say, well, Fox will take them all. But I don't think that's going to be the case. And I'm starting to look at it, and I pegged the number at 4 noon kickoffs, home and away, which feels like a step in the right direction for Ohio State getting schedule flexibility, while at the same time is still a third of their schedule, which for Fox is like, yeah, that's pretty good. We'll take that.
5: Yeah,
6: and the
5: great.
6: Buckeyes would take that too.
5: Yeah, I do too. I think it's a nice compromise. It's definitely better than when they ended the season on 6 in a row a couple of years ago. Now, I'm looking at the weekend where Ohio State travels to Kinnick.
6: Yeah.
5: I think that could very well be a big noon slot, because your other games that week, Purdue, Illinois, Michigan, Minnesota, Maryland, Nebraska, Washington, USC, won't be a 9 a.m. kickoff in Los Angeles. Michigan State, Wisconsin, I guess could be, depending on the rebuild up in East Lansing and then exactly what's going on with Luke Fickell and the Badgers. And then Indiana at Rutgers, that's already been set for an 8 p.m. kickoff. So that Kinnick game.
6: Is that on Friday night?
5: What?
6: Indiana Rutgers?
5: That's a Saturday night game. Friday night game that weekend is Penn State at Northwestern.
6: Oh.
5: If you're planning college football trips. Friday,
6: Fireworks
5: October,
6: Factory.
5: Friday, October 2nd. If you're wondering that. But yeah, I'm looking at that trip.
6: I was just checking.
5: I'm looking at that trip to Kinnick and almost like penciling that in as a big nooner that week. And that comes off of the heels of the Illinois game, which is the week before.
6: Yeah, and probably. And that's why I got to 4. Out of everything else that's on that schedule for Ohio State, it feels like Iowa will probably get that treatment. But again, when you're looking at the other opportunities, and Ohio State has shown a greater willingness to also play primetime games in November. Certainly the experience in the college football playoff against Tennessee a couple years ago in the Horseshoe.
5: It was called something else.
6: I think briefly somebody tried to rename it, but I don't know if that ever actually made it into the national registrar.
5: I don't think it did.
6: I don't know.
5: I don't think it got all the way
6: either
5: up
6: way. It didn't go to either of those places. But you know, the rest of those games, if Maryland is the one where it's like the networks are coming together and saying we can give Ohio State what they want, but it's going to be against the Terrapins. All right, fine. And I think people were also surprised by that, Beamer, because the Buckeyes have already, and the school, not the athletic department, had identified homecoming weekend. And typically that would be a time when Ohio State says, we like our homecoming games at noon. Please do not move that game.
5: Yeah.
6: This is another, I think, step in the process where the Buckeyes are going to take that flexibility wherever they can get it. And if you're going to advocate for yourself and say, we'd like to play more late afternoon or night games, and then they come back and say, all right, well, here you go. You can do this against Maryland. And then you say, oh, no, we like noon games for homecoming. Then you're like, well, what have we done? What have we accomplished here? So, you know, I think that's true for homecoming, that they've shown that flexibility and willingness to adapt on Ohio State's end. That's also true, I think, for late November games, but you're looking at that slate. You don't really want any night games the week before the game. You know, we talked about body clocks and rest and all that stuff with the opener and preparing for Texas. But I think the way that this schedule is shaping up, and I can understand if there are people who are like, this is a ludicrous conversation to be having in late May. Think of how many years you've not been able to plan out anything with Ohio State's schedule. Right. And you're waiting until 6-day window, 12-day window. Mm-hmm. You know, the pieces are really, I think, falling in place in a way that makes for a pretty accommodating schedule for fans, which is what I understand they've all been wanting for this whole time. Not just a tailgate experience every now and then, but understanding when the games are going to be. And this helps Ryan Day. It helps Ross Bjork.
5: Yeah, of course. Like, Mark Pantone, of course.
6: All of this, you know, ties together. And I think it's important. And this week, I've been thinking about it a lot. I wish that Tony Petitti and the Big Ten had better planning PR skills, thinking about Big Ten meetings last week.
5: We didn't get the schedule until February.
6: I understand. I wish that
5: we have Purdue's non-conference now.
6: We do? It's the first time hearing of that.
7: Yeah, they open with Gonzaga.
6: Oh, great. What, 2 days after
7: an exhibition against UConn?
6: 2 days after Ohio State at USC. Is that right? I have my dates right.
7: Ohio State plays BYU that day too.
6: Oh, okay.
5: AJ DeBanza, watch out for him.
7: So he's going to score 30. Now, Bruce Branch, good pull. Freshman to watch.
6: Oh. We can't have Mick in there sitting with Reimer anymore.
5: No, we can't. It's going to be outlawed.
6: You think that I've lost control just talking about Ohio State kickoff times. Those two just throwing out dudes' names playing basketball.
5: That's it. That's all they're
6: doing.
5: That's
6: all they've done for the last 45 minutes.
5: I like the guys' name and dudes game. It's fun. We do that from time to time on this show. Hashtag Buckeyes next. It's the Buckeye Show on the...
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5: Final segment for us here on this lovely Thursday. Thanks, everybody, for listening, for watching, for commenting. Hope you enjoy the day as much as we did. Tomorrow, the Murph Dog, Patrick Murphy, he'll be in with me on what is setting up to be a lovely Friday into the weekend. And then poof, all of a sudden we get to next week, baby. Monday, we're living in Memorial Tournament week.
6: Woo-hoo-hoo.
5: A official kickstart to the summer over at Jack's Place.
6: Hopefully my credential's on the way.
5: I bet it is. I'm sure Television's Adam King was working on that for you.
6: He better be.
5: He was there tonight.
6: Doing what?
5: He was over there. He was at the 4-miler. I told you. I waved
6: greenskeeping?
5: To him. I waved to him on the screen.
6: Caddying?
5: I would love to see Adam King caddy around.
6: You think he could loop?
5: No. He talks too much.
7: That's a great content idea for socials.
5: It's Adam just, as a caddy?
7: Just having Adam try to be a caddy.
5: Oh, he would do terribly.
7: Yes,
5: His hair would just go so flat, he wouldn't know how to handle it.
6: Some people want a chatty caddy.
5: Do they?
6: I don't know. I've only ever had one in my life.
5: Did you like it? Were they chatty?
6: They were good caddies.
5: Okay.
6: But, you know, when I get into my head and I'm playing poorly, I don't say anything.
5: It depends on the person. You got to read the person's emotions, how they handle it. Some people like to be pulled out of that. Pulled out of that bad mental spot. Other people want to live in there, harness it for bad, and then make a good shot.
6: We had an encounter in that regard where he didn't really know what to do.
5: I got
6: tangled up in the rough. Difficult time getting the ball out. Mm-hmm. It was gnarly. Just grabbing the wedge, barely moving it.
5: And I said, here, hit a 3-wood.
6: I said, man, this stuff is thick. Like, you can't even get the ball out. It's really hard to play here when you just miss the fairway by 1 yard and you hit it over the rough, especially when you suck at golf.
5: Mm-hmm.
6: And he was like, yeah. And I was like, which part of that were you agreeing with?
5: But everything?
6: And he was like, no, I just spoke too soon. I was like, no, it's okay. They're both true.
5: It's fine.
6: Yeah.
5: I'm just not very
6: Don't
5: good.
6: Worry about it.
5: I'm going to go sell my clubs after this round is over.
6: Got to go throw them in the room.
7: Okay, Jay-Z.
5: Well, that's, yeah, you want to ride the roller coaster, buddy. I mean, you're riding up and down the peaks and the valleys and around to golf with that guy.
6: And that's just trying to figure out who's pressing on which hole.
5: Yeah, well, if you want to try to figure out their golf game, best of luck to you. I just ask at the end, how much do I owe or how much did I win?
6: I don't know how they keep track of it.
5: I don't either. Have no clue.
6: Press, double press, triple press.
5: Nobody's won a hole. It's a
6: automatic
5: carryover.
6: Press.
5: Now this hole's worth $40. Wait a minute. We're pressing now the $40 instead of the normal $10. How does this work? You owe $95. Okay, sure. That sounds good. We lost 18. Doesn't matter what you do the whole game. It just comes down to the 18th hole with him.
6: I thought he said that you signed off on it.
5: I did.
6: You were going to make birdie on 18.
5: I did sign off on that. And you know what? I lied.
6: I lied. I'm not that good.
5: Got him. He was talking about his game. He's like, oh, dude, I kill this hole every time. I just kill this hole. What did we do? Both blew it and left rough. Couldn't find our ball. Trying to get up and down for par from 210 yards out.
6: Didn't work?
5: No, it didn't. And then the other team made a birdie and we were dead anyways. Where are you most looking forward to going outside of Austin this year on the schedule? Iowa, Hoosier Town, Los Angeles, Nebraska.
6: I think you know that Los Angeles is not an option to this question.
5: Are you going to Disneyland?
6: This is a true story. I told the girls, it's like, well, it's a long travel out there. I think maybe I'll just go on Thursday. And they both said, oh, really? You know, that's too bad. And I said, yeah. And then I'm going to go to Disneyland on Friday just because I'm out there. And they were like, what?
5: Get you out.
6: Can we,
5: Cars Land.
6: Can we go for Halloween? So I don't know. I mean, those are expensive flights. I'll get you guys some souvenirs from the Not So Scary or Oogie Boogie's Bash, I think they have on the West Coast. I said, I'll just go and I'll just tell you how it is. And then I just kept playing into it because I don't want to go early. I don't want to spend any additional time in actual Los Angeles. In fact, when we went to Disneyland in March, I didn't fly in there. We flew in to Long Beach and I didn't have to deal with LAX and the traffic and all the rest. It was great. That's the way I'm going to do it.
5: That sounds ideal.
6: Don't have to deal with LA downtown proper. You know, Spencer and Mick and Burn, they've all been, oh, we've got to get this travel figured out for LA. And I'm like, no, I'm not even thinking about it. I don't care. It's one of the biggest cities in the world. There's going to be hotels. Let's just stop thinking about it. Well, we got to get flights. We got to lock. No, we don't. Okay. The game's going to be canceled.
5: It's one of the most famous cities on the planet.
6: So what was your question? Do I want to go to LA for the USC game? No, I don't.
5: All right, put that at
6: can I cover it from here?
5: Number one on the big board. Some people do.
6: What else are you?
5: Yeah.
6: I'd like to.
5: I feel like Iowa City would be cool.
7: That looked like a little preview of the press box knob.
5: We're getting there.
6: Shoot, I walked right into it.
5: We're getting there. We're leading them to the promised land.
6: Well, but maybe the Coliseum press box will make it worth it.
5: I doubt it.
6: Probably not. I don't know. I'm very excited to see it. It's a new one. How dare you two? How dare you, sir?
5: Yeah, sorry.
7: I'm excited for that review.
5: Me too.
6: On Halloween. Mm-hmm. Maybe I'll be in a good mood if I go to the Oogie Boogie Bash right beforehand.
5: We'll call you at 6:15.
6: Well, so here's the
5: 3:15 local.
6: Here's the issue. When you think about the schedule and these road games, can't stay in Iowa City. It's another one of those smaller hotel option scenarios.
5: Got the quad cities. Got four of them.
6: Got four different options, buddy.
5: That's right.
6: Quartet of cities. So you have to commute in and out. I don't love when we have to do that. Everyone has heard me complain about dealing with that with State College and telling people not to go to whiteouts in Happy Valley.
5: First of all, that's a long ways away.
6: I understand.
5: And that's not an easy place in the world to get to.
6: And Iowa is not quite that bad. But I've also only ever covered one game there. And you might recall that
5: we don't speak of that.
6: It didn't go very well for the visitors. And not only that, but after the game, there was a storm on the field. There was also one swirling about the area. So we canceled our hotel and just tried to drive back as far as we could to get to Columbus. And it was a very quiet car ride, processing what we had watched and trying to outrun this devastating storm that was like tailing us the whole way to Ohio. So I don't have great memories of it. I don't remember really anything about the press box. So I can't give it a thumbs up.
5: What about the pink bathrooms, the pink locker rooms?
6: I did take a gander at that. That was strange. I didn't really understand, you know, the appeal. The pink was fading. It didn't look great. And like, can't you
5: spruce it up a little bit?
6: Do something with it, Kirk. I mean, yeah. Old man. I'd like to re-experience it and maybe Ohio State can exercise some demons there in Iowa City. Been to Nebraska a few times. We have to stay in Omaha. You can't stay in Lincoln. It's the same situation. Omaha. I do think that the trip to Austin is going to be enjoyable. I don't know what the press box scenario is going to be.
5: Probably good.
6: But, you know, flying out there to Austin, I make that trip a lot. We'll stay down there in Green with the folks before that game. So I am looking forward to that one. Not something that I get to do very often, to have family time around a game. That pretty much covers it because
5: that's it. That's all the games.
6: Yeah. The other one doesn't. USC is last. I'm just telling you right now.
5: I got that. Today's fan poll brought to you by JT's Pizza and Pub. You can vote online at 971thefan.com or on X at 971thefan. Here's a real brain tickler for you. Are you rooting for John Tortorella and the Vegas Golden Knights in the Stanley Cup? I love John Tortorella. That's forever my guy. He's terrific. I hate everything about the Las Vegas Golden Knights. And if we get a Las Vegas Golden Knights and Montreal Canadiens Stanley Cup final, I'll be cheering for Torts and the Knights. If we get a Las Vegas Golden Knights and Carolina Hurricanes Stanley Cup final, I'll be cheering for the Carolina Hurricanes.
6: It's amazing how Las Vegas cracked the code. Because you get the best.
5: They also had the rules bent for them.
6: Well, let's set all that aside. Because we can all agree that we hate the Golden Knights for that. They understand
5: so much success.
6: That the best,
5: I hate them.
6: The best you're going to get out of Torts is in the first 2 months that he's there. Yeah. So they went through the entire season. Let's get him for
5: the
6: playoffs. Go win the cup.
5: Let's do it.
6: The Jackets kind of got that. And then they got the first year where he was really trying. They missed the window that Las Vegas had here. Good for them.
5: Austin, had a great time with you here this evening. Had so much fun again. Let's do it Monday, Memorial Week, all right?
6: You got it.
5: Everyone have an awesome evening. Murph and I are in tomorrow. We'll talk to you at 6 o'clock on a Friday tomorrow. Enjoy something else that is next on The Fan.
6: Ka-chow.
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8: 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We're hoping to be joined here in the next minute or so by NBA and Nick Great, legendary enforcer Charles Oakley, to talk all things NBA Finals and the New York Knicks. And so as we effort Charles to get on the phone here, let's continue with this breaking news here, Brad, that I briefly brought to the dais, if you will, last segment. And now we've got some time to expand on it here. Mitchell Robinson, Knicks backup center, one of the great defenders, shot blockers. And yes, the guy that when he's on the floor, teams will try the Hakimich situation, as we've seen in basically every series, because he is a poor free throw shooter, but he brings so much energy and defense to the Knicks. And he's the longest tenured Nick on this team. Part of what has made this rise so special for him is he's seen it from the bad to the great. He's got a broken pinky. When? How? When did this? I didn't see it at all in any of the Cavaliers games. Maybe it happened at practice. I'm hoping it didn't, but we haven't gotten any further developing updates after Shams Charania put it out here about 30 minutes ago. So we're just left to kind of speculate as of this moment. But the key thing is that there is no timetable for his return. Game 1 of the NBA Finals is in 6 days from now.